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3: Welcome back to Maestri Field. The Privateers and the Islanders set for game number 2 of the series. Winner keeps their hopes alive of making the Southland Conference Tournament. Unable to stream here tonight on ESPN Plus, unfortunately, the bad weather caused some internet issues here around East Campus, so unfortunately unable to carry it live on ESPN Plus, but we will have you on the radio end the entire way. As the Islanders, well, first of all, we'll give you the Privateers defensively in the outfield from left to right. It's going to be Dylan Bittick, Eli Tidwell, and it is going to be in right, Owen Smith. Infield on the left side, Boogie Cummings and Kade Valentin. On the right, it's Evan Rogers and Cruz Newman. Jay Nadcox doing the catching for the starting pitcher for UNO. It's number 10, Riley Marcotte. 6'2 junior left-hander out of Lauraville, Louisiana. Marcotte has pitched to a 1-6 record this season with a 4.91 ERA and 13 appearances, 8 starts, 55 innings, 62 hits, 38 runs with 30 earned. He's walked 31 and struck out 37. There's the Islanders lineup. Cade Sanchez leads off. Jackson Smith and Jarrett Flaggart. Will Stark cleans up and it's Christian Smith-Johnson, Isaiah Apworth, Jaden Reynolds, Carson Kroka, and Jack Bergstrom to round it out for A&M Corpus Christi. And with Marcotte, as his warm-up throws are done, Emmanuel Pepis along with Kirk Bollinger, fastball is going to sit in the upper 80s. That good breaking ball that he has, he's just got to be able to consistently command the zone, and that's when he's been able to land those secondary pitches for strikes consistently. He's had some of his better outings this year.
4: Absolutely. You have to be able to land the secondary stuff when you're not an overpowering pitcher with a mid to upper 90s fastball. So his fastball is going to be upper 80s, low 90s, but it's imperative that he can locate those two fastballs, the four-seamer and the two-seamer, along with that good changeup of his and the breaking ball.
3: First pitch is a called strike to Sanchez, and we're underway at 7:04 p.m. As 0-1, that's fouled off. Quickly two strikes on Cade. Cade Sanchez coming in 1-for-3 last night, so keeping his average at a very high clip as it has been all season, right at the same mark at 360 on the year. The 0-2 pitch, swung on and missed, high fastball, gets right by Sanchez for the first out, and that's just textbook. When you have two strikes, some pitchers like to elevate that fastball with two strikes, and Marcotte did that very well.
4: That's what he did. He went with the high heater, and it was up and out of the zone, but he was able to get Sanchez to chase for out number one here in the top of the first.
3: Now so, Jackson Smith, the batter. Smith last night was 0-for-2, but he did walk twice. Those are the only two walks that was given up by Lysette the entire game, as the first pitch is taken for a ball, 1-0.
4: And he really worked that first walk of his. That was the at-bat when he fouled it off of his instep, and he's got the protector on tonight.
3: It's the 1-0. And that one sent high in the air. Very shallow left field. Valentin back, but this is going to be Biddick's ball, and he takes it for the second out. Routine as you like here to start for Riley Marcotte through the first two batters.
4: And the way it looks tonight with the wind, there's not much of it. So most fly balls are going to be pretty true. So if it's popped up, it should be fairly routine. We're not going to get a lot of carry on the ball tonight.
3: And certainly not. And the wind is blowing in off the lake. It's really out of the northeast right now as that one is hacked foul by Jarrett Flaggart, and it's 0-1.
4: Flaggart did some damage last night offensively and defensively. Saw him with a nice defensive play, robbing Evan Rogers and costing him a 5-for-5 night.
3: Yes. Flaggart had two hits, including a double last night. The 0-1 is upstairs. It's a ball in the strike now. One more postscript on Lysette, by the way, last night. I mean, it's funny that I've been around here for over a decade, at least calling games, and some of the best pitching performances I remember, all of them are against A&M Corpus Christi. Flagger pops one up. Shallow right, drifting over towards foul ground. Newman is going to wind up making the catch. Rogers was converging as well, but it's Newman to take it. And the side is retired in order for the Islanders. Privateers will bat for the first time tonight. A&M Corpus Christi 0, UNO coming up next. This is Privateer Baseball on 106.7 FM, The Ticket.
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3: Back here at Maestri Field, bottom of the first inning. And the Privateers will have a lineup as we go forward here. Dylan Biddick is going to lead off. Evan Rogers, Miles Curley, the DH tonight. Cruz Newman. Then it's Eli Tidwell and Owen Smith in the lineup tonight. Boogie Cummings, that's seventh. Then it's Jay Nadcox and Kade Valentin to round out the order. Meanwhile, the Islanders defensively in the outfield from left to right. It's Stark, Smith, Johnson, and Afwerk. Flaggart and Kroka in the infield left side. Then it's Reynolds and Sanchez on the right. Bergstrom behind the plate. And the starting pitcher for Texas A&M Corpus Christi, that is number 24, Connor Schlecht. 6'3 redshirt junior right-hander out of Yakima, Washington. Schlecht on the season has pitched to a 2-2 mark, a 5.40 ERA and 10 appearances, 7 starts. He's thrown 30 innings this year, 35 hits, 23 runs, 18 earned. He's walked just 4 and struck out 16. And for Schlecht, 3-pitch guy, fastball is going to sit a little bit, maybe a tick higher than Marcotte from the right side, but that changeup is going to be something to watch for, especially against the left-handers with a slider mixed in as well.
4: Yeah, and any time a right-handed pitcher takes a mound against the Privateers, as many tough left-handed hitters as they have, the changeup is a key pitch for that pitcher to have working for him that night. So it'll be very important for Schlecht to get that working right away.
3: Dylan Biddick going to step in to lead it off. Biddick hitting .318. Has played in all 52 games this year. He started 51. That shift is on for him. But they modified it, too, a little bit during the game last night as the first pitch misses away for a ball 1-0. We saw where third base was completely vacated, and Biddick tried to bunt for a hit, and he fouled one off. So now they've kept, of course, the third baseman Flaggart stationed really at his natural spot. As Biddick grounds one past the pitcher, going to be a tough play. Fielded there, but no throw by Kroka. Well, he somehow, Dylan Biddick, finds a spot, a soft spot in that shift right in between Kroka, because Reynolds was pulled so far over, there was still much more space in that avenue for Biddick to go for.
4: Well, they did. They had Reynolds playing basically in shallow right field. Kroka was more middle, but slightly to the second base side, and there was no way for him to get the slow roller off the end of the bat by Biddick.
3: That'll bring it to the hot-hitting Evan Rogers, who, as you mentioned, Coach, 4 hits, almost was 5 last night, if not for that play by Jarrett Flaggart, as the first pitch runs in on him, 1-0.
4: And he does have some serious arm side run on that fastball, 89 miles an hour with 22-plus inches of horizontal break, and that one almost nailed Rogers.
3: Rogers, who, by the way, took over the team lead in batting average after last night's game as he takes a called strike in the outer half. It's 1-1. Hitting now a .326 is Rogers. It was 295. It had dipped under 300 about 2 weeks ago, 2.5 weeks ago. Gives you an idea of how hot he's been of late.
4: And any time you're going 4 for 5 on a night, it's going to boost you tremendously.
3: 1-1, and now it is yanked right to Flagler to makes the catch. They have a chance to double off Biddick. He does slide back in safely. Flagler once again makes the catch there. Certainly that one wasn't nearly as hard hit as the one last night, but he makes the squeeze, and Biddick had to be alert to get back to first base.
4: He needs to stop hitting line drives down that way. The 6 foot six reach of Flagler right there is really the only thing that prevented that ball from getting down into the corner.
3: That'll bring it to Miles Curley. Curley, who had a laser beam of a home run in his last at-bat last night. First pitch, grounds one, could be two. Picked up there at second. Flip second for one. Turn, throw to first, and Curley legs out what would have been an inning-ending double play. And if we're talking about Miles Curley just off the injury, that doesn't happen. But Curley getting more comfortable in a game-by-game basis as he's been back in the lineup for a few weeks, and you saw it there.
4: I was getting ready to say that a couple weeks ago, that's a double play all day. But he looked like he was moving down the line pretty good right there. Again, the ball wasn't hit extremely hard, but the middle infielders for the Islanders, Reynolds and Croca, did the best they could to try to turn it. Just wasn't hit hard enough.
3: That'll bring it to Cruz Newman. As the first pitch is taken here for a strike, it's 0-1. The 0-1 after the long pause, and Newman sends one high in the air, left field, going back towards the wall, and that is gone! Cruz Newman with an opposite field home run. And Coach, you and I both looked at that flag and you kept pointing to it just now. The wind has shifted. Newman got a good piece of that, certainly, but still a two-run blast as that one carried over and out, his 13th of the year, and UNO on the board. It's 2-0.
4: He got all of that when he did a great job of letting that ball travel. He stayed inside of it, got the perfect elevation on that ball to drive it out of here into the scoreboard right over the left center field marking where it says 370 feet. We didn't get a read on that because the internet's playing with our analytic information, but I would say he hit that one about 390 feet.
3: I would say
4: to left center field.
3: Absolutely. As Eli Tidwell took a first pitch ball, it's 1-0. The 1-0, that missed away, 2-0. And the other part of that, Coach, that doesn't happen if Miles Curley doesn't hustle to stay out of the double play.
4: He doesn't bust down the line. It's an inning-ending double play, and Cruz Newman is still in the dugout getting his stuff. But great piece of hitting by Newman. And I'm going to tell you what, he's got, 13 home runs now, and I have not worked every game with you, but I swear I've seen 10 of them. I mean, I have brought him some pretty good luck, and it's been a pleasure to watch him swing the stick this year.
3: I mean, it's such a naturally strong kid, and I mean, his power is really to all fields. He's got great pull side power, but he just hit that one, as we mentioned, backside, and he's got some good pop that way as well. Tidwell hits one in the air in the left field, drifting towards the line, running across it, and then overrunning it as it drops in foul territory was Stark.
4: Well, this wind has made a liar out of me. I said everything in the air was going to be pretty routine. Mm-hmm. You weren't going to get a lot of carry, but all of a sudden, it shifted. It went from blowing in off the lake. Now it's blowing out from the right field foul pole to the left field foul pole, pretty much.
3: Well, I'll tell you what, Coach. Honestly, I think with the wind pattern right now, it's a little bit harder to overrun a ball, at least on that side of the field, because we're having more of a right to left. So I think Stark tried to compensate for that, and he kind of
4: overplayed it. Yes, sir. A good start for the Privateers again. We saw it last night. They jumped out on top, and that's such a huge deal for the starting pitchers.
3: Tidwell back in the box for this 2-2. Here it comes from Schlecht, and that one hit in the air should end the inning. Stark comes in on this one now, and he'll make the catch for out number three, and the side is retired. But Cruz Newman gets the Privateers on the board with his two-out, two-run homer. Two hits in the inning, no errors, and nobody left. We added a second. UNO leads it 2-0. This is Privateer Baseball on 106.7 FM, The Ticket.
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3: Back here at Maestri Field, top two. Privateers leading it early, 2-0. 4-5-6 in the order. Will Stark, Christian Smith-Johnson, Isaiah Afwerk will be the batters due up here to face Riley Marcotte. Emmanuel Pepis along with Kirk Bullinger. We're so glad you joined us. Unfortunately, unable to stream tonight on ESPN+. Internet issues preventing us from doing that, but we do have you on the radio end for the entire night on 106.7 FM, The Ticket. As Stark will lead off in this inning for the Islanders. I mentioned that the three best pitching performances I had seen, at least by a privateer pitcher, that stand out in my memory were all against A&M Corpus Christi. Obviously, last night was one of the three. The other two, I go back to 2018, Brian Worzek, who was a sixth-round draft pick of the Los Angeles Dodgers. As the first pitch here, that's grounded to the left side. Valentin going to scoop it up clean, and the throw to first is low, but on the one-hop, Newman gets it. Newman scoops it on the one-hop on the back end there, 6-3 ground out to start out the frame.
4: Beat a fastball into the ground right to Carre at short, and he's got the wet ball, and he skipped it over there, but a nice job by Newman staying with that one and picking it clean for the out.
3: That'll bring it to Christian Smith-Johnson. I mentioned that 2018, I feel like every scout that there was in Major League Baseball was there to see A&M Corpus Christi's pitcher in Aaron Hernandez, who wound up being a top two-round draft pick by the Angels. Worzek goes eight innings, strikes out 16 batters in a 2-0 win.
4: I remember that game. Worzek was really good. Really good.
3: I mean, that was one of the big moneymaker games for him, as that's a pop-up to the right side. Rogers back. Smith is in. Rogers will take it himself for the second out. The other one was overcoming adversity and overcoming illness. It was 2015 right here at Maestri Field. Sean Semple, who was also a draft pick of the New York Yankees in the 11th round, I believe. It was his first start back off a bout of mono, and he winds up a complete game shutout in 94 pitches.
4: That's tough, 94, huh?
3: Ground ball, that's past Marcotte. Off the bag, Rogers collects it, but no play. That's going to be a base hit because, of course, Rogers, that took a deflection through the mound and then hit the bag as well.
4: He didn't hit it hard, but he got it. He hit it hard enough to get it underneath Marcotte, and then it skipped off the bag, and it really threw off the timing of Rogers. Not a whole lot he could do about that. So an infield single for Afwerk.
3: That'll bring it to Jaden Reynolds.
4: Not a lot of hard contact so far off of Marcotte. He's missing the barrel.
3: Yep. Swinging a foul tip there, and it's 0-1 to Reynolds. But those are the three that stick out in my memory. And there have been some other great pitching performances here, but all three of those had a little something extra to them.
4: Do you remember, by chance, Worzek's pitch total? Because that's a lot of strikeouts, so it had to be pretty high.
3: I know it was in the low hundreds.
4: That's really good then.
3: I remember, you know, for having so many strikeouts, it was actually not as insane, I don't think, as anybody would think it was.
4: Yeah, well, if he was in the low hundreds with 16 strikeouts, that was really efficient work.
3: I mean, it wound up getting, I think, into the 110s if I remember correctly.
4: Yeah, that's excellent.
3: Yeah, 117.
4: Excellent.
3: Yeah. Which for 16 strikeouts, like you mentioned, I mean, you're talking about 16 strikeouts. That's at least 48 pitches right there.
4: Yeah. That's a lot of 1-2-3s. See you later.
3: Yep. The 0-2, that one is taken for a ball. 1-2 now to Reynolds. So he tried to get him to chase after the slider.
4: It's a good take by Reynolds. Marcotte made a really good 0-2 pitch with that slider, trying to get Reynolds to expand his zone.
3: 1-2. Ground ball bounded to the right side, picked up by Rogers. The throw to first for out number three in the side is retired. No runs, a hit, no errors, and one runner left. 1.5 in the books. UNO leads it 2-0. 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
3: Welcome back here to Maestri Field as we are in the bottom of the second. UNO leading early 2-0. Owen Smith, Boogie Cummings, and Jaden Adcox will be the batters. Well, for Connor Schlecht, it looked like it could be potentially a routine inning after the leadoff single, but Miles Curley with the hustle extends the inning for Cruz Newman. And it's pretty much second verse, same as the first right now, with UNO putting up a two spot in the opening frame to really help set the tone.
4: Yep, and this is where it worked out well for the Privateers last night. The back end of the lineup really helped add to that lead. See if they can do it again tonight.
3: Owen Smith cuts and misses in the first pitch, and it's 0-1. Smith hitting .272 on the season. 8 homers and 36 runs batted in. The 0-1 pitch. That's in there for a strike. Tony Williams calling the balls and strikes here this evening. Eric Becknell at first, Colby Vedrine at third. He's been our crew the entire weekend. Oh. 0-2 coming from Schleck. Ground ball to the short. Going to be scooped up by Kroka. And then the throw to first. We'll get there. Well, the first baseman kept his foot on the bag, but it started to kind of lean off a little bit. I think he kept it on in enough time for the out, but it made it a little bit closer than it needed to be.
4: Yeah, I don't know why, though. It didn't look like a bad throw. I don't know, maybe his foot slipped off the wet bag. I'm not sure. But the throw looked like it was up the line a little bit, but he held it.
3: That'll bring it to Boogie Cummings. Cummings just continues to string together, as we mentioned, quality at-bats these past several weeks. First pitch, he takes the ball on the turf. It's 1-0.
4: Boogie Cummings walks up to the plate to Boogie Shoes.
3: So appropriate.
4: See if he's got those Boogie Shoes on today. He's such a good bunter. That's when he really gets down the line.
3: 1-0 ripped foul back to the screen. It's a ball on the strike.
4: It's a good night to bunt.
3: It is.
4: Because the ball's going to be wet. I mean, it didn't stop raining that long ago, so the turf is still damp. Really can tell when the runners are sliding into the bases. See the fishtails coming up.
3: 1-1 pitch. And getting a piece there was Cummings. 1-2. Boogie hitting 287 on the season. He's been pretty much the everyday third baseman now for UNO. 14 runs batted in.
4: Still looking for his first homer of the year. If he can get one up in the air to left, you never know tonight.
3: 1-2, and he tried to get one up in the air in the left, but he fouled it off.
4: A little bit off balance with that swing, just trying to stay alive.
3: I'll tell you this, Coach. If that happens, the dugout would erupt like you would have never heard it the entire season. Another 1-2. And Cummings got jammed. He fouled it off, though. These are the types of at-bats. You know, no matter what the result winds up being, the fact that he's able to fight off a couple of pretty tough two-strike pitches, these are the types of at-bats we've been talking about the past few weeks with Boogie.
4: Yeah, it makes the pitcher work. He's got to keep making pitches. You run up that pitch count. Not too many nights you're going to see a starting pitcher throw 136 like we saw Lysette last night. So if you can get the starter out, you get into the pen, you never know what can happen. And the Privateers, they got into the pen a little bit last night. So I'd like to do it fairly early again tonight.
3: Fouls off the fastball there does Cummings. He's still behind, but still battling here against Schleck.
4: Schleck been primarily fastball tonight. Most every pitch has been a heater. He's sitting right at 90 miles per hour with that fastball, but it's got a lot of horizontal movement.
3: 1-2, that fades off the plate away, 2-2.
4: And that was the changeup, and it's more of a split grip changeup. So it's like a Fosh or a split finger change. Comes in about 82 miles per hour. Doesn't have quite the horizontal movement that the two-seamer has, but it does have about 14 inches of horizontal movement.
3: 2-2. Fouled back. Cummings just keeping the battle engaged. Next pitch is going to be number 9 of this count.
4: He's just a pest up there, and that you have to have one of those guys in the lineup.
3: He just, like you talked about, you had the perfect term for him. He grinds out at-bats against a lot of guys. Another 2-2. Foul back again.
4: Just a great battle right here. Lefty-righty matchup.
3: These are the ones where you put an extra mark next to it in the scorebook, especially if he gets on base.
4: Because this at-bat could be important down the road a bit.
3: Another 2-2. That's ball 3. Full count.
4: That was the slider. That was really the first slider I think we've seen from Schleck tonight up to this point. And a great job by Boogie laying off of it.
3: 3-2. And Cummings sends one in the air, left center field. And coming in on this one, going to get there to make the catch is Stark. Well, a valiant effort there by Boogie Cummings. He took Connor Schleck 11 pitches deep before Schleck finally puts him away.
4: And it finally took a nasty sinker by Schleck to put him away. Boogie was a little bit out in front because it had so much movement on it. Bat head dipped just a little bit, which caused him to pop it up.
3: That'll bring it to Jaden Adcox. Adcox hitting 208. Three homers, 12 runs batted in. Heavy right-hand shift for Jaden. As the first pitch is taken for a called strike, it's 0-1.
4: And I don't know why that is. We've seen Jaden hit balls to right center, and back through the middle.
3: Yep.
4: Yeah. I think sometimes these shifts are overdone, and they're done without a lot of reasoning behind it.
3: As the 0-1, that missed just off the plate away. It's a ball and a strike.
5: Train a little bit. ready for next year.
6: Yeah, but every summer he's somewhere. He's in San Lupe, California.
5: Right.
3: 1-1 coming. And Adcox fouls it back over everybody.
4: And had he stayed on that a little bit better, he would have hit that ball right up the right center field gap. He's just under it a hair.
5: Yeah, but he stays in a dream.
3: Schlecht ready for this 1-2. Here it comes. Fouled off. Good slider there, and Adcox spoils it.
4: Adcox was out in front, but he was able to keep his hands back just enough to spoil that.
3: As if Luke Lysette hasn't done enough,
4: slider,
3: by the way. He's the one retrieving the foul ball.
4: The really good job of protecting there by Adcox.
3: Another 1-2. And that one missed down and away. Pulled off on that one, 2-2.
4: Yeah, that ball came out of the hand. Right away you knew it was a ball. It had no chance. Adcox spits, runs the count even. You're probably not going to see the slider here. He's going to go back to that two-seamer, I would imagine. That's been his go-to so far tonight.
3: 2-2. And tried to locate it, but he missed. Full count.
4: That was the pitch. That was a backdoor two-seamer. Really good location, but home plate umpire not giving him that corner. Tony Williams said it was outside.
3: 3-2. Grounded foul. I was just going to say it had to be the same idea on that 3-2 pitch, even though that was caught more of the plate that time from Schlecht.
4: Yeah, that's his best pitch, and it has been so far tonight. The slider's been a little inconsistent. Haven't seen many change-ups.
3: Another 3-2. And that's ball four. Adcox draws a walk in 8 pitches.
4: We've seen 2 real good at-bats by privateer hitters back-to-back from Cummings and Adcox, and Adcox wins his battle by drawing the walk.
3: I mean, we're talking about a guy in Schlecht who's only walked 4 batters in 30 innings coming into this game tonight. And the fact that Adcox was able to work the free pass, Cummings was threatening to work a free pass out of him. They've really made him work overtime tonight early. It's the first pitch is called strike to Cade Valentin. It's 0-1.
4: Yeah, he's thrown a whole inning's worth of pitches to the last 2 hitters.
3: 19 pitches in total to the last 2 hitters. After he got Smith quickly, it's been anything but quick for Schlecht here in this second inning. 0-1, and that one is hit into center field. Coming on this one, Smith Johnson to make the catch. Out number 3 in the side is retired. No runs, no hits, no errors, and 1 runner left. We hit it a third. UNO up 2-0. This is Privateer Baseball on 106.7 FM. That's it.
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3: So we're back here at Maestri Field, top of the third inning. Privateers leading it 2-0. Carson Kroka, Jack Bergstrom, and Cade Sanchez will be the batters. Well, it's a special family moment for one of the guys on the UNO roster, and that is Logan Waldschmidt. His older brother, Ryan, got his first call up to the big leagues today with the Arizona Diamondbacks. The top prospect in the Diamondbacks system was called up from AAA Reno, so congratulations to the Waldschmidt family. Always a special moment, that first call-up, and of course, you feel like that's a sense of truly arriving at the pinnacle of all the work that you put in through every level getting to that point.
4: Yeah, special moment, and it's really hard to describe, you know, what you feel when you get that initial call-up. It's just indescribable. So many emotions going through your body at that time. I mean, your brain just can't wrap your mind around how the next 24 to 48 hours is going to be.
3: I mean, I'm sure it's got to be, like you said, just a whirlwind.
4: It really
3: of
4: is.
3: Emotions. And just being able to channel that and do what you've been doing naturally for so many years leading up to that point.
4: It is. No question about it.
3: Carson Kroka swings through heavy there on a 1-0 pitch and misses, levels up the count. One one coming. And that's taken for a ball.
4: You know, you go from being surprised to elation to nervousness. You know, I mean, just so many different things going through you at that point in time. And like you said, then once you get where you get, then you got to settle down and be ready to pitch, because typically when they call you up, they're going to get you in there because they need you. That's why they've called you up.
3: 2-1 is fouled off, 2-2. Yeah, whether you're a pitcher or a hitter in Ryan Waldschmidt's case, of course, you have to think about all of that, and then you have to process either the pitcher you're facing, or if you're a pitcher, obviously, the hitters that you've got to go attack.
4: And not only that, you've got family coming up, so you got to arrange for tickets for them and hotel rooms, and you immediately turn into a travel agent very quickly.
3: 3-2 to Kroka. And that one sent in the air in the center field. Drifting over on this one a little bit back is Tidwell. He'll put it away towards the left center gap for the first out.
4: Kroka finally happy to see a fastball. Last night he was abused with the breaking ball, got an overdose of him, and just couldn't figure out the Luke Lysette slider. Got a fastball there up in his zone. Put a pretty good swing on it, but the ball not traveling toward center field very much tonight.
3: Now, like we talk about with this kind of wind pattern, you got to start it really in left center, maybe a little bit left of that.
5: We were keeping up with it.
3: As Jack Bergstrom, the batter, getting his first start of the weekend. First pitch is outside for a ball, 1-0. Bergstrom on the season is hitting 170 in 47 at-bats with a homer and 7 runs batted in. One zero from Marcotte, and that one hit into center field, but that should stay up for Tidwell. It does, and he puts it away for the second out.
4: Bergstrom got a fastball to his liking and really ripped it to center field, 97 miles per hour off the bat, but it was right at Tidwell, who didn't have to move very much to make that play.
3: Back to the top of the order, and Cade Sanchez, the batter. Sanchez, the only strikeout that Marcotte has collected. First pitch. Ground ball up the middle. That's going to skip on through for a base hit. Cade Sanchez was on top of that first pitch changeup there and sends it right back where it came from and gets a two-out base runner here for the Islanders here in the third.
4: First base changeup, middle and down. Sanchez does a good job of staying on it, driving it right back through the middle for his first hit of the night.
3: Now Jackson Smith, the batter. Smith flied out in his first at-bat. First pitch, and he sends one high in the air in the left field. Easily playable for Biddick, and he'll put it away. For out number 3 in the side, is retired. No runs, a hit, no errors, and one left. Through 2.5, UNO leads it 2-0. 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
3: Welcome back here to Maestri Field. Bottom of the third. Privateers leading it 2-0. It'll be at the top of the order. Dylan Biddick, Evan Rogers, and Miles Curley will be the batters due up here to face Connor Schleck. Well, for the team that wins tonight, they are for sure keeping their season hopes alive until tomorrow, and the simple reason for that is Lamar and HCU not playing tonight. They are going to finish their series with a doubleheader tomorrow. Meanwhile, Southeastern also not playing tonight against Nichols, but they're doing it differently. They're playing a single game on Saturday and a single game on Sunday. Remember, first place is still on the line. Lamar needs to win the last two, and Southeastern needs to lose the last two. So unlikely, but still mathematically, Lamar is alive for the regular season championship.
4: That doubleheader that Lamar is playing, that is not the best of news for the Privateers because so few doubleheaders are sweeps. So few of them.
3: They are. I will say on the other side of that, though, as Dylan Biddick fouls off the first pitch, it's 0-1. There's a knack for if a team jumps on another team early in that first game, it feels like it could be a snowball effect in a doubleheader that does have the potential, really, to carry over even when the scoreboard resets to that second game.
4: It can be, and that's what you have to hope for if you're in the UNO Privateers position.
3: The 0-1 call to strike, and it's 0-2. Now the two-strike shift on here for Biddick. As they'll vacate third base, Flaggart moves over to short. Kroka moves full onto the right side. Now the 0-2. Swung on and missed. Fastball bearing back in on Biddick. And he strikes out swinging for the first out. First strikeout of the night. We mentioned that Schleck does not collect a lot of strikeouts, but that's a chance where you get somebody set up and he just bore the fastball right in on him.
4: Yeah, he's a two-seam fastball guy for the most part, and usually sinker-slider guys don't get a ton of strikeouts with the fastball. You usually have to put him away with the breaking ball. We haven't seen very many of those tonight.
3: Evan Rogers, big swing and a miss on the fastball. It's 0-1.
4: He does have some serious arm side movement with that sinking fastball. More run than sink.
3: 0-1. And that one missed. It's a ball in the strike. The interesting thing for me always about two-seam guys and sinker guys is the hitter's mechanics and how it adjusts to those guys, because you almost have to anticipate for that run and where the pitch is going to be versus where you see it out of the hand.
4: You absolutely have to. And if you're a right-handed batter facing him, the plan of attack should be to leave the inside part of the plate alone. Almost give that away and wait for him to make a mistake out over the plate. Those are the ones that you can hit the best. The ones that start in and run as much as he's making them run, you can't keep them fair anyway.
3: 2-1 there, just missed off the plate away. 3-1 now to Rogers. Advantage count here for Evan.
4: And this is where you really have to leave the inside part of the plate alone and look for the ball away, stay inside of it, and try to hit the ball up the right center field gaps. He has a fastball in on his hands.
3: Yep, got jammed, grounded a short. Kroka throws it a bit wide at first base, but Sanchez collects it for the second out.
4: You know, that fastball is only 88 miles per hour. It's in a hitter's count, but it's got 20 inches of horizontal movement on it. It starts inner third, and it winds up right off the handle of the bat by the time you start your swing.
3: And just to add another on top of that, I mean, that's a fastball count. Rogers got what he wanted, but like you said, the movement is hard to compensate for, especially with that arm side run that Schlecht has. Miles Curley, the batter. As the first pitch, he lines it foul, right side out of play. It's 0-1.
4: That's the good approach. He just waited a little bit too long to pull the trigger.
3: Curley, who outside of Newman has made the most important impact in this game, as we mentioned, his hustle to stay out of that double play set up the two-run homer by Cruz in the first inning. The 0-1, that's upstairs. It's a ball and the strike. The other value, like we talked about, the pitch count now in the third inning is nearing 50. It's at 47 for Schlecht.

0: Moving ahead in the count here is Schlecht, 1-2.
1: He is filling up the zone with that two-seam fastball. He's coming right at the privateer hitters. He's got a lot of confidence in that pitch.
0: And why not with how much, like we said, that it moves and runs on him is the 1-2. That one bounced foul. He goes to the slider there. Curley able to fight it off.
1: Yep, one of the rare instances when he does go to the slider, but again, it's righty versus righty, so that's the best time to use that pitch. Curley does a good job of fouling it off, spoiling the pitch.
0: Another 1-2. And Curley sends one high in the air, pop up to short. Drifting over on this one, Kroka, and he locates it. Out number three in the side is retired. Privateers go in order. As we headed to fourth, UNO leads it 2-0. This is Privateer Baseball on 106.7 FM, The Ticket.
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0: We headed a fourth. UNO up 2-0. Cruz Newman providing the offense thus far for the Privateers. Harder to order, due up. Jarrett Flaggart, Will Stark, Christian Smith-Johnson will be the batters. And Riley Marcotte, the strike percentage has been very good so far, and the pitch count has been very good on top of that. Just 27 pitches to get through the first three innings. 20 of them have been strikes. We talked about Schlecht filling up the zone, and certainly Marcotte has done that superbly on the Privateers' end as well.
1: He has, and the only blemishes have been an infield single and a ground ball up the middle. So can't ask for much more than what Marcotte has given you so far. Hopefully he can keep that moving forward in this appearance, in this start of his. He's been doing a good job so far.
0: And it'll be Jarrett Flaggart, who popped up to the foul side of first base. His first time up. First pitch, check swing. Really tied him up, but he manages to hold. It's a ball, 1-0.
1: Starting Flaggart off with the change up.
0: Well, they... You could hear from the dugout, I don't know who it was, but somebody said, Tony, ask Eric on the appeal of the check swing. Never hurts to ask. 1-0, and losing the bat, it's helicoptering towards or past the Privateer dugout.
8: I think you went around on that one.
0: 1-1.
1: Have to go get some more pine tar with that one. That's what happens on these wet nights. The, you know, from the last at bat, he dropped the bat after flying out, so it's probably still a little damp.
0: There didn't need to be an ask on that one.
1: No.
0: Flaggart will, like you said, really wipe down the bat first, because I'm sure, like you talked about, there's just still that moisture out there. Before he gets back into the box.
1: And that was on a fastball. You usually see the bat go flying on something soft, a change up when you're out in front. And that's a good way to hurt your hamate bone on swings like that.
0: It's a 1-1. That one fouled off by Flaggart, and it's 1-2.

0: I feel like those, I mean, injuries certainly tend to linger, but I feel like guys that come off of those hamate bone injuries, when they happen, feels like they tend to linger longer.
1: They do. They do. Everybody's a little bit different. I know a high school player that had one a few years ago, and it stuck with him for at least a year.
0: He's
1: just getting his power back.
0: Yep. Two-two. Ground ball to short. Valentin charges, fields it, throws it, and gets there for the out. 6-3 on the ground out. Kade just doing what he's been doing all season, decisively reading the ball and fielding it on the charge in when he's needed to.
1: Yeah, he saw a downward action right out the chute. As soon as you see that ball go down, he starts coming. Plays it on the run, flips it over to Newman. Easy out there. Nice changeup as well by Marcotte. Getting Flaggart way out in front. Pounds it into the ground. Easy out.
0: Now the batter, Will Stark, as the first pitch to him is taken just a bit up, 1-0. Stark grounded out to short his first time up. The 1-0 pitch. And that's taken for a strike, filled in there by Marcotte. Levels up the count.
1: Marcotte using the fastball a lot tonight, too. We haven't seen a lot of breaking balls from him. Of course, there's only three left-handed hitters in this Islander lineup. You might get the breaking ball right here.
0: 1-1, and he does get the breaking ball, and he gets a called strike in the outside corner, 1-2.
1: Dotted him up right on the outside edge. Home plate umpire Tony Williams giving him that pitch. It was a perfect pitch.
0: The 1-2 coming. And that missed.
1: Big sweeper there. Tried to get him to chase. Stark spitting on it.
0: Yep. Marcotte just didn't quite sell it enough there.
1: It was just a little too big, a little too wide with the break.
0: 2-2. And that one comes back up and in on the fastball. Full count.
1: Dusted him with that one right under the chin with that fastball. Changes his eye level a bit. He's opened the door here. He can do a bunch of different things to put away Stark. He can run the fastball back in there. He can go back to the breaking ball away as well.
0: 3-2. Dots up the breaking ball. Gets the called third strike for the second out.
1: You just knew the lefty-lefty opportunity there for Marcotte. He hadn't used the breaking ball much. He just had a feeling it was time to break it out, and he broke it out in a big way. Gets Stark looking.
0: And I mean, I want to make note, and you saw it, Coach, where that pitch started. And I think Stark just gave up on it way early, and it just broke right back towards the middle of the plate. But it's just the effectiveness of where he started that pitch that really fooled Stark, I thought.
1: Yeah, you started basically behind him. You know, that pitch had a lot of plate, but you could see Stark buckle a little bit when he saw that pitch coming at, you know, at him or behind him a bit.
0: Yep.
1: Froze him, and another strikeout for Marcotte.
0: Christian Smith-Johnson fouled off the first pitch. He flashed a bunt there, but took a ball, and it's 1-1. With Smith-Johnson, like we talked about, with his speed, everything is in play. You almost throw out the rules when, you know, he's on the base pass, because he's one of those guys that just can cause havoc in any count in any situation when he gets on base. As he sends one to right center field, Tidwell on the run over on this one, but it's going to be Smith who covers it in the alley. Route number three, and the side is retired. Owen Smith puts it away, and the Privateers retire the Islanders in order in the fourth. As we head to the bottom of the fourth, UNO leads it 2-0. This is Privateer Baseball on 106.7 FM, The Ticket.
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0: Welcome back here to Maestri Field. Bottom of the fourth inning, Privateers leading it 2-0. It'll be the 4, 5, and 6 hitters due up. Cruz Newman, Eli Tidwell, and Owen Smith. The batters due up here to face Connor Schleck. We talked about it on air, or off air rather, in the prior inning. Schleck, a guy who's been kind of that bulk guy, who's been a starter at points this year, but his highest pitch count so far this season has been just 66, and he's already pretty rapidly approaching that here in the fourth inning. One of the things we talked about with Coach Gibson, if you manage to get into that bullpen early once again, those are just more arms that you see for the Islanders continuing to set yourself up well for the remainder of this weekend.
1: It does, and with the Privateers having to sweep, that increases the probability of a sweep.
0: As the first pitch is laid in there for a strike to Newman, and it's 0-1. The Islanders, of course, falling behind by a lot early, did not throw a lot at our high leverage guys last night, and certainly you're not going to burn those guys in that type of situation. So those guys certainly still available as the 0-1 is taken just a bit up for a ball 1-1. Of course, talking about guys like Chase Mayer, Luke Singleton as well, a couple of guys who have been a big part of that bullpen for the Islanders.
1: Yeah, their frontline guys are still, you know, pretty well rested. So, you know, if they can keep the game close like it is now, only a 2-run lead, they're going to be able to go to those guys probably pretty soon.
0: Foul tip there by Newman, and it's now 1-2. coming from Schlecht. Foul tip. Strike three. Held on to there by Bergstrom. And down on strikes goes Newman. Second strikeout for Schlecht so far tonight.
1: Got him with the high heater. He elevated the fastball that time. The home run that Newman hit was down, more middle away and down, right into that lefty loop power zone. But that one right there was elevated. Newman could not catch up to it.
0: Now the batter is Eli Tidwell. Tidwell flied out to left his first time up. First pitch here, a cut and a miss. The bottom fell out of that one. It's 0-1.
1: That was that changeup. Good split-fingered fastball or a split change. It's about 10 miles per hour, slower than his fastball. So Tidwell way out in front.
0: The 0-1. That's off the plate away.
1: Doubled him up with it.
0: Yep. 1-1.
1: We saw last night the Islanders are not afraid to double, triple up, and quadruple up changeups.
0: Oh, yes.
1: If they feel that's the right way to go.
0: 1-1. And that missed inside. Oh, he froze him with the fastball, but just missed the spot. 2-1.
1: It was a nice front door sinker try right there by Schlecht. Just missed it. Moves the count into Tidwell's favor here. See if he can get something he can handle.
0: 2-1. And he fouls one off. Got a fastball up there, but just couldn't quite get on top of it.
1: Yeah, the lefties don't like it up a whole lot. They typically like the ball down and in, middle away and down. They'll shoot it the other way. We've seen Tidwell hit the ball out of the park the other way with some regularity this year.
0: 2-2 coming. That's high and out. That one just got away from Schleck that time. Full count.
1: You can see that one take off right out of his hand.
0: Yep.
1: Uncontrollable arm side action there.
7: You should just throw up the radar during the break.
0: Schlecht into a full count. Here comes the pitch. And that's fouled off by Tidwell. That'll disappear into the night.
1: So Schlecht's got a nice differential in speed with his fastball and changeup. So that's a 91-mile-an-hour fastball right there, and we saw that changeup come in at 80. So 11-mile-per-hour difference. That's a pretty big differential in those two pitches. Usually it's about 7 to 10. 11's big.
0: As that one hit the other way, but foul by Tidwell. We talk about speed variance all the time and, you know, how much that plays into the difference between your fastball and your off-speed and how it can make the fastball, like we talk about all the time, just play up a little bit more.
1: Oh, it does, and that's pitching, right? You know, they always say hitting is timing and pitching is upsetting timing, and that's what you're doing there with the fastball. You're just toggling them hard, soft, in and out, up and down, and that's how you pitch.
0: Another 3-2. And Tidwell lines one into center field. That's down in front of Smith Johnson for a base hit. Eli Tidwell wins the long battle here. An 8-pitch at bat, and he's aboard with a 1-out single.
1: Smoked that one right back up the middle. And again, that's the two-seam fastball, but it's down. It's a little bit above the knees, and Tidwell is able to stay on that much easier than that elevated fastball.
0: Now the batter, Owen Smith. Smith grounded out his first time up. Starting to see some motion towards the Islander bullpen. First, the throw back to first base is going to check on Tidwell. See a couple of guys trotting down there now.
1: Yeah, you knew it was going to start pretty soon. I don't think they had any intentions of stretching Schlecht out too much.
0: Now the first pitch. Runner goes. That one's sent into center field. Smith Johnson going back on this one. He's going to get there. Tidwell has to retreat as the catch is made. Throw back to first, but Tidwell is way back in there as Smith tried to jump on the first pitch. Gave it a pretty decent ride out there, but Smith Johnson able to run it down with ease.
1: He put a charge into that one. 99 miles per hour off the bat. Smith Johnson plays a shallow center field. Look where he's at, and he went back on that easy. Got to the point, stopped, turned around, hauls it in. Tidwell returns to first base. So two outs here in the bottom of the fourth.
0: I mean, that had to be 350-plus as far as the distance there on that flyout. Boogie Cummings, the batter.
1: Yeah, 362 feet.
0: Wow.
1: With that, more of a line out than anything.
0: Yeah. As Boogie flashed the bunt. Takes the ball 1-0.
1: But Smith Johnson outran it.
0: It's what he has done in his entire A&M Corpus Christi career. I'll tell you, he is a joy to watch defensively until you're playing up against him.
7: That's true.
0: The 1-0. And really got tied up there. Smith Johnson, that Cummings, he did go on the pitch. And it's 1-1.
1: Tied him up pretty good with that slider. Wrapped around him. Back foot slider. And Cummings had not seen that pitch all night long. So a little bit of a surprise, which fooled him. Got him off balance.
0: 1-1. That's away. 2-1. Of course, Cummings had that 11-pitch marathon against Schlecht. His last time up, Schlecht won the battle with a fly out to left.
1: See if he can piece together another really good at bat. I mean, he's been so consistent with doing that.
0: Yeah, snap throw back to first. Tidwell back in.
7: Yeah, that's how this place works.
0: Privateers leading it 2-0. Bottom four. Runner on first, two outs. Two-one. Runner goes, that's line foul, as that nestles off the netting. 2-2.
1: Slashed that one foul. Kind of an emergency hack.
0: And of course, we're seeing the action getting started, and some of the counts that you figure, the 1-0 count with Smith and the 2-1 count here with Cummings. when they've started Tidwell in motion. 2-2 now. And that one hit in the air in the left field, twisting towards the corner, trying to run after that. Not able to get it as it hops off the wall with Stark. Around third is Tidwell. He's going to score. Boogie Cummings with an RBI double. And UNO extends the lead to 3-0.
1: I called it one at bat too early. He just missed his first privateer home run by just a foot or two from the looks of it from here. Again, it was a fastball sinking away down in the zone. He stayed with it, drove it to left field, got it up into the little breeze, and it just kept carrying and carrying, and Stark could not catch up to it. Hits off the top of the wall for an RBI double. Great at bat once again by Cummings.
0: Yeah, that one hit a little less than halfway up the wall.
1: Just around middle of the wall. But he put a charge into it, drives in a run, puts the privateers up 3-0, but another great at-bat by Cummings.
0: Now Jaden Adcox, first pitch slider, is in there for a strike. It's 0-1. Adcox walked his first time up. I don't see anybody throwing down there currently for the Islanders. As the next pitch will be number 70 for Schlecht. Runner goes, pitches the ball, throw down the third, and that one, Cummings almost overslid the bag, and he did overslide the bag. He's out.
1: It's so hard to slide when the AstroTurf is this wet. You just sail across the bag, and you can't fault Boogie for that. I mean,
0: yeah.
1: He starts his slide fairly normal, but he does come off the bag probably by a foot and a half. He's a little disgusted because he had the bag stolen, and it ends the inning.
0: 2-5 caught stealing, but the Privateers had a run on two hits, no errors, and nobody left. To the fifth, UNO leads at 3-0. 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
0: We head to the top of the fifth. Privateers leading it 3-0. It'll be Isaiah Afwerk, Jaden Reynolds, and Carson Croke of the batters. Emmanuel Pepis along with Kirk Bullinger. And tomorrow going to be a special day as well, regardless, because it is Senior Day here at Maestri Field, and 19 seniors are going to be honored pregame for Coach Andrew Gibson and his staff, and we thank the Privateer seniors who will be playing their last game here at Maestri Field tomorrow afternoon. Hopefully not the last game of the season, but certainly it's always bittersweet when it comes to this time for guys who, you know, are going to be moving on to the next step of their
1: lives.
0: It
1: really is. It's tough for a coach, too, because, you know, you build the rapport with these guys.
0: As the first pitch is a single through the left side by Afwerk, and a man on as Afwerk is two for his first two.
1: You build a rapport with these guys. I mean, a lot of them, you know, you've recruited, you know, for years, and they're playing for you, you know, and, you know, they're like your own kids out there. And then to see them, you know, moving on, and some of them will get an opportunity to play at the next level, but the majority, as we know, won't. And it is a bittersweet day. But, you know, you hope they learned a lot under your tutelage, and will take what they learned from you into the real world.
0: Jaden Reynolds tries to bunt, and he fouls one, and it's 0-1. Reynolds grounded out his first time up.
1: It's a shame that every kid that puts on a baseball uniform doesn't get to play at least one game at the professional level. You know
0: right.
1: what I'm saying?
0: Oh,
1: it's just one stinking game because it's such a great feeling to be able to do so.
0: Absolutely. And like we talked about earlier, the feeling when you get to that point for the people that put in or that are able to get to that spot.
1: Yeah,
0: it's so special.
1: Well, you put in so much time and so much hard work, whether it's on the field, in the weight room, you know, with a personal trainer developing speed and agility. I mean, just so much goes into, you know, 12 years of playing baseball.
0: Oh, the 0-2, and that one got – did it get Reynolds? Reynolds is shaken up.
1: Got him right on the hand, I think.
0: Yeah, I think so, too. I heard a couple of people saying it got the bat. I don't think it got that.
1: It looked like it got some meat.
0: Well, Coach Gibson's going to ask about
1: Let's
0: this,
1: see.
0: I think.
1: Well, it never Let's hurts to ask, right?
0: That's
1: close.
0: That's close, yeah.
1: He's tried to sell it, I'll tell you that. It looked like it got the top of his knuckles.
0: Yeah, I think so, too.
1: But boy,
0: that was close enough to you got to ask. And the umpires are going to get together and confirm. Well, this is a spot all of a sudden here. The first two men on, and well, they are going to go and review this to be sure that this was a hit by a pitch. So,
1: yeah, they're going to have to get a much better look than we got, and much slower. Like you're going to have to get right on top of it. That's going to be tough to see. I don't see how they can overturn that.
0: Well, you still see Reynolds is flexing out that hand. The other part of this, too, that's a bummer for Marcotte. That was an 0-2 pitch.
1: Yeah. He tried to run the fastball in on him, which would have set up the breaking ball to croak to Reynolds.
0: So,
1: but he didn't get there.
0: We wait for this call to be confirmed, which I think we're both in agreement, certainly will be.
1: Yeah, I don't think you can overturn it. There's not enough evidence from what we could tell.
0: While we have a moment, we can tell you that tomorrow afternoon is going to be the scheduled first pitch, 2 p.m. on 106.7 FM, The Ticket. We hope that the internet issues are resolved so we can carry it for you live on ESPN Plus as well tomorrow. A pretty bad storm. Thankfully, we avoided the worst of it, but it still rained pretty good. The wind was whipping pretty good earlier here in the mid to late afternoon here at Maestri Field, and it didn't really taper off till, I would say, about closer to 5:30 than 5 p.m. Somewhere in that range is when the rain finally tapered off and pretty much has stopped, and thankfully nothing has come behind that, and we hope that's the case for the rest of the night as well.
1: Yeah, you hate to have a rain delay. It just messes up everything. It's not the sitting and waiting. It's what happens to the pitchers. From my view, you know, a guy like Marcotte is this deep into the game. If it's more than 30 minutes, you really can't send him back out there. Then you got to go to the bullpen, and it affects what happens, you know, in tomorrow's game. And you know, the privateers, they don't have a lot of room for error this weekend, right?
0: Right.
1: So a rain delay can be very detrimental to them, and let's just keep our fingers crossed that we don't get any more precipitation tonight.
0: Well, we're still waiting for the umpires to officially either confirm or overturn. Here we go. Well, they're going to Coach Malone first. Which makes me think they're going to overturn this.
1: Wow.
0: Well, let's see.
1: Oh, now they're running over there.
0: Well, now Coach Gibson. And I'm not a lip reader, so I'm not going to try.
1: We need Jumbo. What is it?
0: Jumboy
1: Sports?
0: Yeah,
1: he's
0: Jumboy.
1: Great. He's the best rip leader around. They're going to let him
0: well,
1: stay.
0: They are, yeah, they're going to confirm this. Or at least the call stands.
1: He's one of my favorite follows on Twitter. He really is. He's hilarious. And he's best lip reader I've ever seen.
0: Right. I mean, that really is an art form, honestly. Like, I couldn't do it.
1: he must slow it down and keep going back and forth to look at it because he's right on it.
0: Carson Kroka, the batter. First and second now. Kroka trying to bunt his way on. He fouls it, and it's 0-1.
1: So they're trying to cut into the lead a little bit here with the sacrifice bunt, moving two guys into scoring position. You don't see that a whole lot. You don't see a lot of sack bunting when you're down three runs.
0: Right.
1: You try to play for the big inning and get back into it.
0: And especially when you're in the eight hole in the lineup, it's kind of a tricky spot to give up an out. Now the bunt is laid down. Cummings gets to it quickly, throw to first for the out. But now you're depending on, of course, the nine-hole hitter to come through for you. And it's a guy that we talked about in Jack Bergstrom that hasn't played a ton this year and is hitting 170 coming in. But you never know when you're going to get the run production from. You just do the job that's asked, and Kroka did just that.
1: Yeah, I can say this, though. Kroka actually was, it looked like he was bunting with intent to reach base. That was really not your typical sacrifice bunt. It was a late square, and he drops it down the line. But Boogie was playing in so far, there was really no way he could beat that out. So now, you, like you said, you're relying on that nine-hole hitter to at least, you know, hit a ground ball to drive in one run or a sack fly. But then it's two outs, and you're going to turn it over to Cade Sanchez.
0: Called strike to Bergstrom, makes it 0-1. Bergstrom flied out to center. His first time up.
1: Sanchez does have 30 RBIs on the season.
0: 0-1, a cut and a miss there. Quickly, two strikes on Bergstrom. And now Bergstrom circles around behind home plate, just trying to take a little bit more time to recollect after falling into a deep hole.
1: Only 47 at-bats, but he's got 15 strikeouts in those 47 at-bats, so one every three.
0: And he pounds one foul, just getting to that pitch with two strikes on him.
1: If you throw the fastball up to him, it's got to be up and out of the zone. Nothing up and in the zone. You don't want to give up the sacrifice fly. You want him to chase way out of the zone up if you're going to elevate.
0: 0-2. And that bounced. Adcox keeps it enough in front. 1-2.
1: That was a slider from Marcotte down in the dirt under the zone.
0: You got Afwerk on third. Reynolds on second for the Islanders. Trying to get themselves on the board here in the fifth. Privateers guarding a 3-0 lead.
1: I would go two-seamer down and away is what I would do here.
0: 1-2. Swung on and missed. Two-seamer was up, but it gets a swinging strikeout for Bergstrom. And that's the big unproductive out there. And now you don't have the luxury of getting a run in with an out anymore. And now Cade Sanchez, the batter.
1: Yeah, that was the two-seamer away. I don't think it was up there by design. I think he just let that one go a little bit, and it tails up and out off the plate. Bergstrom chases for his 16th strikeout of the year.
0: Sanchez 1-for-2 with a base hit. He was on the first pitch that he saw his last time up, and that one goes by to the backstop, and that's going to be a wild pitch that'll score a run, and it makes it 3-1. Adcox tried to reach for that, but that was a long reach for Jaden as that pitch just got away from Marcotte again. Afwerk scores, and the Islanders are on the board.
1: Virtually the same pitch that Bergstrom swung on and missed just one pitch ago, but the difference was when Bergstrom was up, Adcox was set up outside. This time he set up more inside, inner half, and was not able to reach up and snare that two-seam fastball that was running up and away from him.
0: So now a 1-0 count and a run in for the Islanders. They break the shutout. Marcotte, now you just hope to strand that runner at third and get out of this frame without any further damage done. There's the 1-0 pitch. That one bounced foul. 1-1.
1: Cued into the first base dugout, out in front of a sinking fastball down and away. But you hate to give up a run like that. You're one pitch away from getting out of a jam.
0: And it was the pitch right after the strikeout, which is exactly what you needed in that spot.
1: He just sailed on him, and Adcox ran out of length.
0: 1-1, and that one called a strike, 1-2. Sanchez perplexed by that one.
1: But Islander dugout not liking that one. It looked down. It appeared to be down, but we'll take it.
0: Big setup now for Marcotte, trying to finish off this inning. 1-2. And that one lined foul. Just shot it the other way, did Sanchez on that fastball.
1: Just flicked his bat at it. Fastball out, away from him. One of the better fastballs by Marcotte tonight.
0: Another 1-2, ready to come home. And that one bounced foul the other way this time.
1: So working him out and in, fastballs away. That was the back foot slider. Good job by Sanchez getting the bat to it to foul it off. It spoils another two-strike pitch. So a good at bat right here by Sanchez.
0: Another 1-2. Here it comes. That one bounced. But Adcox keeps it in front, 2-2.
1: Nice job by Adcox blocking that changeup in the dirt. Not a bad pitch going with the changeup under the zone, just a little bit too low. But it's showing a lot of trust in your catcher when you're not afraid to bounce a changeup with a runner on third base.
0: 2-2, ready to come home. And that one lined over the head of Valentin in the center field. The Islanders shave another run off the deficit as Reynolds scores. It's 3-2. Cade Sanchez continuing to show why he's been consistently the leader in the Southland Conference in batting average. He jumps on top of an elevated fastball there and shoots it in a line to center field.
1: RBI 31 for Sanchez and continues his hot hitting. So the small ball works for the Islanders here in the fifth inning. Flipping the lineup over.
0: And the runner goes, pitches the ball, throw down the second, skips on a one hop, but not there in time. Marcotte wants a review there. Valentin was there on the tag, and Riley Marcotte is begging for a review. He's looking to the dugout, and I don't think he's going to get one.
1: Well, they only have one left.
0: Yep.
1: After the appeal on the hit by pitch, but looking at that one, you're going to see his foot in the air and a tag on his back.
0: There it is. Yep.
1: Yeah, he's out, but they're not going to.
0: Yeah, the first look was the better look that we got there. So it's a stolen base for Sanchez. Now the 1-0 is taken for a ball, 2-0.
1: And now the Islanders are a base hit away from tying this thing up.
0: And you hear the dugout now for the Islanders, trying to get them back in it. 2-0. And that one hit in the left field, but straight at Biddick. Tracks back a bit, but he'll put it away for out number three, and the side is retired. Two runs on the board, though, on two hits, no errors, and one runner left. Pulls the Islanders within one. UNO still leads it, but it's tenuous now at 3-2. This is Privateer Baseball on 106.7 FM, The Ticket.
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0: Welcome back here to Maestri Field. High stakes on the line between these two teams because the loser of this game will see their Southland Conference tournament hopes evaporate. UNO leading, but it's certainly a lot more shaky now. 3-2, Jaden Adcox, Kade Valentin, and Dylan Biddick will be the batters due up. And it's still Schlecht out there to face them. Schlecht at a pitch count of 70, so crossing over what has been his highest mark this year, and he's going to add on to that at least by a little bit here in the fifth, although there are some guys starting to throw down in the Islander pen.
1: Well, this late in the season, you tend to see coaches, you know, willing to go a little bit further with these guys. They're in full season form, so they should be able to stretch it out a little bit more.
0: First pitch is a called strike to Jaden Adcox, and it's 0-1. I say guys, but it's really one guy, and that is one of the left-handers in that pen. It's Luke Singleton, who's throwing down there for the Islanders. It's 0-1, and that one missed. It's a ball and a strike.
1: Privateers need Adcox to be a good leadoff hitter right here, get on base, and try to get one, at least one of those two runs back here. You need to answer that two spot that the Islanders put on the board in the top of the fifth.
0: 1-1 pitch. And Adcox yanks it foul, left field, out of play.
1: Well out in front of a breaking ball there. Again, we haven't seen too many of them. That's why he was so far out in front. He's used that slider sparingly tonight.
0: Schlecht. And it'll wind up in the 1-2. And he pulled off of that one, 2-2 now.
1: Yanked the heater, didn't like that ball, is going to toss it out of the game, get a new one, go back to work.
7: Well, allegedly. The practice gym at Lake Front Arena. Allegedly.
0: 2-2 coming.
7: That hasn't been confirmed yet.
0: And that missed down, full count. Good eye by Jaden there.
1: So
0: pitch
1: far,
0: that just sank low.
1: So far, Adcox doing exactly what you want him to do as a leadoff hitter here in the fifth. Working the count, 3-2 pitch. This is a fastball count. He ought to get something he can hit here. Stay inside of it, stay middle.
0: 3-2. And Adcox sends one into center field. Smith Johnson easily there, though. He'll put it away for the first out.
1: Good sinker right there. He didn't play around with it. Schlecht went right at him with the two-seam fastball, started in middle and just let it work for himself right there. Adcox didn't put a real good swing on it.
0: Now it's to Kade Valentin. Valentin flied out his first time up.
1: Kade could lay one down right here. Third baseman staying back.
0: As the first pitch pulled down and out, 1-0.
1: He's a pretty good bunter. Maybe not as good as Boogie, but he can drag bunt pretty well.
0: I'll tell you what we're seeing now, I think, is Schlecht and how he kind of wears, and really it's kind of manifested himself in how erratic the release points have been so far as we've gone along.
1: Yeah, and I think that's why you see some of those fastballs just get yanked a little bit, like he did to Adcox in the previous at-bat. Really pulled it hard to that left-handed batter's box.
0: Valentin fouled off the prior pitch, so it's now 1-1. Here it comes from Schlecht, and it's foul tipped.
1: Climbed the ladder with that fastball. Valentin unable to catch up to it. Fouls it right back into the glove of Bergstrom.
0: One, two coming. And that one hitting the right field, and coming on this one there to make the catch is Afwerk for the second out.
1: Two pretty well hit balls tonight by Valentin. Line out to center and a line out to right. So he's doing exactly what you want to do with a sinker ball pitcher like Schlecht.
0: That'll flip the order over here. Dylan Biddick, who's one for two with a base hit. We'll dig in.
1: It's time for Biddick to get one up in that wind to left field. He's so good at doing that.
0: First pitch, and that missed.
1: There's that little split change missing outside.
0: I'll tell you, the wind certainly is more firm even now than it was maybe about a half an hour ago.
1: Yeah, it's a factor for sure right now. You know, early on, it didn't look like it was going to be, but it is now.
0: 1-0. And that one missed. Biddick ahead in the count further. Bottom five, Privateers protecting a one-run lead. And now they'll shift it 2-0 here. Two-oh pitch, and that's fouled off.
1: Now they're playing him to pull, and they're pitching him in. So that's how you do that. If you're going to play that big of a shift, you better keep the ball on the inner half of the plate.
0: And as you mentioned, Schlecht did just that on that 2-0 fastball. 2-1 pitch, and that one hit hard and caught there by Flaggart. For out number three, and the side is retired. That was smoked by Biddick, but Flaggart had it played perfectly. Privateers go in order as we head to the sixth. UNO leads at 3-2. 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
0: Riley Marcotte back out there to start the sixth. UNO up 3-2. Jarrett Flaggart will start. Christian Smith-Johnson will be the batters due up here. Marcotte had a pitch count of 62 through five solid innings. Got touched up a little bit, though, because of the early traffic that was allowed and the small ball that was played effectively by the Islanders, and a wild pitch helping to drive a run in or bring a run in, and another RBI single by Cade Sanchez. And now UNO just being kept on their toes here, because you mentioned it off air, Schlecht, it could have been very easy to really get rattled after that first inning home run, but he's bounced back very effectively since then.
1: Oh, he settled down very nicely, only facing one over the minimum since. You know, he's only faced four batters in one inning. That was the second, and it was three up, three down. Well, I'm sorry, and then he had four batters faced in the fourth and then three in the fifth. So he hasn't faced any more than four batters in any inning after the first inning.
0: And so the first pitch here is foul tipped by Flaggart, and it's 0-1.
1: And, of course, Flaggart leads off the inning after a diving catch to end the inning.
0: Because why not? That's how baseball goes. Flaggart is 0-2, a pop out and foul ground, and a ground out to short.
1: That's right.
0: As that one sent in the air, right center, Smith and Tidwell converge, and it's going to be Smith who will put it away for the first out.
1: Smith is actually taking charge out there tonight, almost like a center fielder would.
0: And that'll bring it to Will Stark.
1: That's twice Smith basically called off Tidwell out there in mostly center field. And the wind is blowing it towards Tidwell.
0: Right. As the first pitch taken, a called strike, and it's 0-1. Slider catches the edge. Gets Marcotte ahead of Stark.
1: Home plate umpire Tony Williams is liking that outside corner for the slider. Not so much for the fastball, but he's calling the slider out there.
0: As he swings through that slider, does Stark that just disappeared on him. He's got two strikes.
1: I'd go right back to it. When you see a swing and miss that poorly, I'm going right back to that same pitch.
0: 100%.
1: I'm not messing around with it. And then if he doesn't chase, I'm going hard in.
0: 0-2, and he lines one on the hop, picked up by Rogers, retreating. Throw to first is not going to be in time. Will Stark was speeding to first base, and he legs that out for an infield hit. Well, Rogers got himself kind of caught up a little bit, and he tried to back up to give himself a little bit more room. I think he thought it was going to carry a little bit deeper than it did.
1: Well, the ball wasn't hit that hard. It was hit a little bit off the end of the bat. Stark was out in front of that good slider from Marcotte. Rogers retreats a little bit, but then he just took way too much time to set himself, and the throw was late.
0: Now the batter, Christian Smith-Johnson. First pitch, and Smith-Johnson pops it up on the right side here. Who's going to take it? It's going to wind up being Rogers, and he'll put it away for the out.
1: That was straight up the elevator shaft there. He just missed that one.
0: Marcotte, unfazed, goes right back to work. It's a one-pitch out.
1: I mean, that's what you do. You're trying to pick up your defense right there. Rogers, play Rogers should have probably made, for sure, but you can't let that affect the next pitch or the next batter.
0: Isaiah Afwerk takes a ball, and it's 1-0. And Afwerk has given a troublesome time to Marcotte here tonight with two well-hit singles. In his two at-bats.
1: So he gets inserted into the lineup and quickly picks up two knocks for the Islanders.
0: Fouled off that 1-0 pitch. Now the count evens up. Top of the sixth inning, UNO holding on to a 3-2 lead. The 1-1 pitch. And that missed down. 2-1. Slider there just dipped low from Marcotte.
1: Good take by Afwerk. Runs a count in his favor now on that 1-1 swing pitch.
0: 2-1. And that one lined towards right field, and that is going to be a fair ball. It's down in the corner. Smith going to try to dig it out. Meanwhile, rounding third, coming home is Stark, and he will score. It is a triple for Isaiah Afwerk, and we are tied at 3. Just stayed back, took it sharply the other way, and Afwerk continues to really be a thorn in the side of Riley Marcotte, and his biggest hit of the night has leveled the score.
1: It was a changeup. Changeup up out over the plate. Didn't finish that pitch well enough. Left it up there for Afwerk. And he just whacked it down the right field line. It skipped all the way to the wall on that wet surface. Ties this one up at 3.
0: Now the batter, Jaden Reynolds, first pitch. And that one just peeled off him, but it missed inside, 1-0.
1: Almost hit him again. He caught him on the hand with a fastball last about. That breaking ball almost caught him on the knee on the inside part of the plate.
0: As the 1-0 is taken for a called strike, and it's 1-1 now.
1: Comes back with a good slider that time. So he threw the bad one, then he threw the good one. I'd stay with that one right there.
0: 1-1 pitch. Tied him up there, and he went. 1-2.
1: Ran a two-seamer in underneath him. Check swing. Definitely went.
0: Third base umpire there, Colby Vedrine, confirming that.
1: Reynolds is going to be a little tentative on the fastball in after getting hit on his hands, but you could go in there again. You could sweep the sweeper out there.
0: And he swings and misses. Down on strikes is Reynolds, and the side is retired. But the Islanders have clawed back to level terms, a run on two hits, no errors, and one runner left. Bottom six, and we're tied at three. This is Privateer Baseball on 106.7 FM.
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15: A Better Life with Dr. Sanjay Gupta.
16: We are finally starting to learn more things we can do to keep our brain sharp as we age. A lot of people think crossword puzzles or Sudoku might do the trick, but the science doesn't really bear that out. What one recent study found, though, was that a certain type of brain training seems to have a significant impact on cognition as we get older. It wasn't memory or even problem-solving tasks that moved the needle. It was an interactive computerized game that tested the ability to recognize two separate images in faster and faster sequences. It's what we call a task of divided attention, in which you don't have a conscious strategy on how to improve. That's according to the study's lead author. You're just trying to do the best you can to figure out how to divide your attention. Now, the game in this study was called Double Decision. If you want to find it and try it out yourself. I'm Dr. Sanjay Gupta, helping you live a better life.

0: bottom six here in New Orleans, Maestri Field. Islanders have roared back to tie the game over the last couple of innings. Now UNO trying to form a response. Connor Schlecht is back out there for the Islanders to face the 2-3 and 4 hitters. Evan Rogers, Miles Curley, and Cruz Newman will be due up. Well, now, for the first time all weekend, it feels like the momentum has shifted to the opposite dugout now in A&M Corpus Christi. And like we talked about, a must-win game for both of these teams to try to keep their postseason hopes alive. And, of course, you get into these types of situations, getting late and close. It'll be interesting to see how both of these teams really react.
1: Again, Privateers need to respond here and not sit on that three that they have on the scoreboard right now. Got to keep adding on.
0: First pitch was a ball to Rogers, and it's 1-0. Now the 1-0 grounded to short, picked up there by Kroka, the throw to first for the out.
1: That's a good sinking fastball again. 18 inches of horizontal break, runs it right in on the hands of Rogers. Chops it to short for out number one here in the sixth.
0: That'll bring it to Miles Curley. Curley is 0-2. Popped out his last time up. First pitch. And Curley is able to check his swing in plenty enough time. It's 1-0.
2: Good eye, Curley.
1: Nice take by Curley. Check swinging on that slider. Again, we haven't seen many of those, so it's easy to chase that pitch because you're basically sitting dead red against Schlecht.
0: 1-0 fastball. Gets the call for a strike, and it's 1-1.
2: Oh, goodness.
1: Liberal outside corner right there. The UNO faithful not real happy with that one.
0: 1-1 pitch. Curley sends one high in the air and a pop-up to the left side. It looks like Kroka over to cut it in foul territory, and he puts it away. Two outs.
1: Nice job by Kroka calling off Flaggart over there behind third base. Much easier angle for the shortstop to go behind the third baseman and make that play. Pop-up priority work at its best right there by the Islanders.
0: And now it's going to be a call to the pen because here comes the left-hand heavy part of the lineup. So Coach Malone is going to bring a lefty in here. That'll be the end of the night here for Connor Schlecht. Cruz Newman will face a new pitcher. We'll tell you about him on the other side of this timeout. Privateers and Islanders tied at 3 in the 6th. This is Privateer Baseball on 106.7 FM. Let's take it.
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0: The new pitcher on the mound for A&M Corpus Christi is number 26, Luke Singleton. Left-hander at 6'4", a senior from Colorado Springs. Singleton has pitched to a 2-3 record, a 3.43 ERA. 17 appearances, 15 of those have been out of the pen. He's got two saves in 39 and a third innings. He's allowed 31 hits, 18 runs, 15 earned. He's walked 21 and struck out 39. Opponents certainly don't hit him that well. It's an opponent batting average of 2.14 so far this season, but we mentioned the walks can pop up and be an issue at times for Singleton. Coach, what have you seen thus far, though, in Singleton's warm-ups?
1: Looks like a fastball slider guy. Fastball is going to be mid to upper 80s, and the slider is going to be right in that 77-mile-per-hour range. So two-pitch pitcher, lefty. He's going to get the left-handed portion of the privateer lineup right here. So nice entry into the game for Singleton.
0: Cruz Newman, the batter, who was responsible for that two-run homer back in the first inning. He struck out his last time up. The line is final on Schlecht with no base runners inherited here by Singleton. As the first pitch is in there for a strike, 0-1. Schlecht went 5 2/3, 4 hits, 3 runs, all earned, 1 walk, 2 strikeouts, 89 pitches, 59 strikes.
1: If you're Newman right here, you don't want to try to pull him. You know you're going to see some breaking balls, and the wind is playing right into that. If you can stay on the breaking ball, hit it the other way.
0: Well, that's just a good breaking ball there, and it got the called strike, and it's 0-2. It really started up by the shoulder of Newman, and he gave up on it early, but Tony Williams giving the call to Luke Singleton there.
1: I didn't like it, but Tony Williams did, and that's all that matters. And
0: the 0-2, that one down and away, 1-2.
1: And now Newman's going to have to fight himself out of a hole here. Behind an account 1-2. That front door breaking ball is so hard to pull the trigger on.
0: 1-2 pitch. Swung on and missed. Down on strikes is Newman. And the side is retired. Privateers go in order as we head into the seventh. And now some jawing back and forth between Newman and Singleton. The umpires quickly intervening here. You don't like to see that certainly anywhere. But we head into the seventh. In a tie game at 3. This is Privateer Baseball on 106.7 FM, The Ticket.
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0: Welcome back here to Maestri Field. Top of the seventh inning, and there's been a lot of chatter between the umpires here, and started with that strikeout, and Luke Singleton got the strikeout of Cruz Newman. Some chirping back and forth, and we talked about it off air, Coach, and that's certainly something that is way too often a part of this game nowadays.
1: Yeah, and it really shouldn't be. I don't understand why it is the way it is. It should not be a part of the game, and it winds up getting coaches in trouble. It gets players ejected. And then the manager's hands are tied. When that happens, it really puts everything.

0: everybody in a bad position.
1: Carson Kroker to lead off here against Marcotte in the seventh inning. So Riley back out there. First pitch tied him up. It's a called strike, and it's 0-1. Kroker laid down the sack bunt that moved both runners up in the fifth and helped that two-run inning along for the Islanders. 0-1. And that one popped him up, got in on the hands. Adcox can't find it, but it's out of play anyway, so it doesn't matter. It's 0-2.
0: Right on top of us.
1: Yep.
0: You could hear it pounding on the aluminum top of the stadium. It's a huge batter right here for Marcotte. Got to get the first guy.
1: The 0-2. Bouncer to the right side. Going to be a tough one. Rogers gets to it, though, and the short throw to first for the out. Rogers had so far to get to that ball, even though it was not sharply hit at all. It was just the range that Evan had to really employ to get to that ball, and he did and was able to get the out.
0: And you saw how much faster he got rid of that one than the last one.
1: Yes.
0: He wasn't going to let what happened on the ground ball earlier in the game by Stark to happen again. As soon as that ball touched his glove, he was getting rid of it like a hot potato.
1: Jack Bergstrom, the batter. 0-2 tonight. First pitch is in there for a strike, and it's 0-1.
0: And the best way to stop all the jawing is to go out there and throw up a three-up, three-down inning and get your guys back in the batter's box.
1: The 0-1. And that one hit well in the left field. Biddick chasing this one back towards the wall, and that is gone. Jack Bergstrom has given the Islanders the lead. It's 4-3. That was troublesome off the bat, and Bergstrom with his second home run of the season, and it's a big one for A&M Corpus Christi as they break the tie.
0: Looked like a fastball middle, slightly down, just enough for Bergstrom to drop some head on it. He got it up into the jet stream, and that one didn't come back.
1: So now Cade Sanchez, the batter, was looking to see if maybe there was going to be a move from the dugout, but nothing yet. Sanchez, 2-for-3 with a pair of singles. The first pitch is taken for a called strike, 0-1. Marcotte has not been in his top-end pitch count yet. That's 96, and he's currently at 82. But obviously, pitch count's not everything. The 0-1. And it's fouled off. Two strikes quickly on Sanchez.
0: Just threw that right into Bergstrom's sweet spot. Like I said, middle in and down. You don't have to be so quick to get to that. All you have to do is drop the head, and that's exactly what he did.
1: 0-2, and a called third strike is going to ring up Sanchez on the inside fastball for the second out. Great recovery there by Marcotte, and the Adams set up and just locked him up in on the hands.
0: Marcotte's stuff is not wavered. I mean, everything's still good. The slider's still good. The fastball velo is still there. The movement on the fastball is still there. He just made a mistake over the heart of the plate, and Bergstrom made him pay for it.
1: Now it's Jackson Smith, who's made Dylan Biddick a busy man tonight. All three flyouts have gone that way. He lost the bat as he fouls one off. It's 0-1.
0: Second time we've seen that tonight.
1: Yep. One from each side of the plate.
0: Shaking up both sides, both dugouts. You can see Smith is still feeling the effects of that ball he hit off of his foot last night. He doesn't have the same gait that he normally does.
1: And obviously, you know, we talk about it as we saw the lost bat there. There's such a mental component to that as well, you feel like. And certainly he's got to be still smarting like he talked about from last night, but I think it's a mental hurdle as well to clear.
0: Oh, it is. It definitely is. And, you know, if you have to run the bases at all, you want to try to turn it on a bit, but you just can't.
1: Fouled off the 0-1 pitch. Now it's two strikes on Smith.
0: And it's hard to hit without your base. It really is.
1: Marcotte trying to bounce back and finish off the rest of this inning in short order. It's the 0-2. That bounced. Marcotte still ahead.
0: Slider under the zone, tried to get Smith to chase it. Nothing doing.
1: Another baseball taken out of play, by the way, by Marcotte.
0: Well, as soon as he hits the ground tonight, it's got to go.
1: Yep.
0: I'd like to see the fastball in again.
1: 1-2. And that missed down and away. 2-2.
0: Pulled it.
1: Yep.
0: Pulled the fastball outside. Huge gap in left center.
1: 2-2, and that one just missed. Drifting off the plate away. Full count.
0: Like you said, he's kept Biddick very busy in left, but Tidwell shaded over towards right center. So the left center field gap is massive right now.
1: 3-2. Ground ball to the right side. Going to be fielded in the hole by Newman. Bobbles it, and now still will get the throw to Marcotte in plenty of time as Smith was not running at all. 3-1 ground out, and the side retired. But a run and a solo homer by Jack Bergstrom puts the Islanders ahead as we stretch. Texas A&M Corpus Christi leads at 4-3. 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

0: Welcome back here to Maestri Field. Bottom seven. UNO trailing for the first time all weekend. It's 4-3 in favor of A&M Corpus Christi. Eli Tidwell, Owen Smith, and Boogie Cummings will be the batters. So two lefties due up here for the Privateers to face off against Luke Singleton. And well, there are two options certainly ahead here for the Islanders. You got to feel that either Singleton could potentially take it the rest of the way because he's had some bulk in some of his outings this year, or they may go straight to the other lefty in Mayer to finish off this game.
1: Well, you could go either way, absolutely.
2: And
1: Singleton has not been taxed so far, so he's got a lot of bullets left.
0: First pitch cut on a miss by Tidwell. It's 0-1. Longest outing for Singleton this year, 4 2/3 against Lamar back in March 21st. As a cut and a miss there, Tidwell couldn't hold through it. It's 0-2.
1: Mayer does have closer numbers. He's got the saves, leads the team in saves, but he's got a bunch of strikeouts. He is a guy that can rack them up. He's got 53 strikeouts and 45 and a third.
0: As Tidwell goes chasing, he's down on strikes, and the throw down the first will get him there. Strikeout and a 2-3 putout.
1: That slider of his pretty much goes straight down. It doesn't have a lot of right-to-left movement. Only 9.5 inches of horizontal movement, but it goes straight down.
0: Now Owen Smith, the first right-hander that Singleton will face, so we'll see how this goes as the first pitch is taken up on the fastball, 1-0.
1: Need Smith to get on base here.
0: Go now, 1-0. That's down. Buckled the knees of Smith, but it dropped low. 0-1 ahead after that slider missed.
1: If he can get on base, you may start thinking about pinch hitting for Boogie.
0: Smith fouls off the 2-0 pitch, 2-1.
1: With the lefty-lefty matchup there.
0: You see Cummings still on deck. Two-one. That one bounced, 3-1. Three-one pitch. That missed. Ball four. Smith draws a walk.
1: There's your base runner.
0: Well, certainly not nearly as comfortable pitching to the right-hander, at least the first right-hander that he saw there, as it just looked like it got a little bit too fine throughout that sequence. Boogie will bat. And an RBI double his last time up in the fourth. He's 1-for-2 tonight. There was a conference between the battery mates, pitcher and catcher, and the shortstop in there as well, Croca. As the first pitch coming to Cummings, and that one missed the ball, 1-0.
3: Not today.
0: One-oh pitch. And that hit. Ooh, caught him.
1: That hit the
2: peg.
1: Here, yeah. Thank goodness.
0: Thank goodness for that protection, like you said. That was a fastball that was buried right in the elbow. And that still stings. Raymond Ryman is out to check on him.
1: Let's see where it get. You knew it got him, or you could hear it. Clack.
0: Yeah, right on the right flush. I mean, if he's not wearing that guard, that is right off of the bone.
1: Oh, no doubt. Thankfully, it was only 85 miles an hour. I say only 85.
0: Right.
1: But it's better than 95. Let's just put it that way. But you knew Boogie wasn't getting out of the way.
0: Well, Coach Gibson is out to talk to one of the umpires, and I can only assume from based off of this, I didn't actually see any warnings given out by the umpires, but I feel like that had to happen after the strikeout and the jawing back and forth. Maybe there were some warnings given to both dugouts. And I think Coach Gibson might be talking about this to the third base umpire, Colby Verdrine. Certainly, you don't intend to put the go-ahead run on. There's no intent to the pitch, but obviously when you warn a dugout, then that next hit by pitch really raises a lot more eyebrows of, hey, is any action going to be taken here? I don't know if that's the case, yeah. But I can't think of anything else.
1: Yeah, that's really the only thing he could be discussing with the home plate umpire, Tony Williams. Obviously did not do that on purpose. But when you issue warnings,
2: leading man,
1: well, that is hit somebody, you can run somebody.
0: Well, now the Islanders are going to go back to the pen here, so we'll take the break. A&M Corpus Christi leading 4-3. 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
0: The new pitcher on the mound for Texas A&M Corpus Christi, that is number 20, Easton Smith. Smith this year, 5-3 with a 5.40 ERA. He's alternated between starter and reliever roles, 15 appearances, 6 have been starts. He's got 2 saves, 48 in the third innings, 44 hits, 30 runs, 29 earned, with 21 walks and 34 strikeouts thus far this season. Partial line on Singleton, 2/3 of an inning, no hits, 1 walk, 2 strikeouts. He hit a batter, 14 pitches, and 7 strikes in an outing that started dominant the first 2 batters, but quickly took a wrong turn for Singleton, and Coach Malone pulling him out of the game before the fire got too hot.
1: Well, we've seen it twice tonight. The hit-by-pitch has really put these pitchers in jams. Cost the UNO Privateers a 2-spot earlier in the game, and hopefully it will cost the Islanders a couple of runs here in the 7th.
0: Jaden Adcox will be the batter. We've seen Smith warming up. Certainly some early returns here. He's gone in a changeup a little bit in his warm-ups here, but that fastball pretty much around 87, it looks like.
1: 85 to 87 with a 4-seam fastball. He's got a cutter, a changeup, and here comes the slider. He's a little bit across his body, so he's going to be a little bit difficult for right-handers to pick the ball up. He does work from the first base side of the rubber, and you'll see him stride across his body and throw across his body. So a little deception there against the right-handed hitters.
0: It'll be Jaden Adcox, and we'll face him first. Adcox with a walk and a flyout so far tonight. The Privateers, there's right now, obviously, it's crunch time. This is somebody's season is going to effectively end, or at least their hopes of extending their season beyond tomorrow. And, of course, whoever loses this game, they are mathematically eliminated from conference tournament consideration. 7 teams have locked up their spot. One of HCU, A&M Corpus Christi, and UNO, one of those teams will be the 8th and final. If you're just joining us, HCU, the other series that really matters to both of these teams, not playing tonight, doubleheader tomorrow. First pitch to Adcox, and Adcox skies one high, deep into left field, back, that is way gone! Jaden Adcox uncoils first pitch fastball, and he loses it into the night, and the Privateers erupt back in front. It's 6-4. What a shot by Adcox, 101 exit velocity. 383 feet on that mammoth homer. The seventh given up by Smith this year.
1: Fastball out over the plate, 87 miles per hour coming in, 101 going out, and again, laser to left and a laser show to follow.
0: That was absolutely lost there by Jay Nadcox. Kade Valentin tried to do the same thing. He got underneath it and fouled it straight back. It's 0-1.
1: So much for the deception against right-handed hitters. Wasn't bothering Jay Nadcox, that's for sure. First pitch, ambushing. Privateers up two.
0: 0-1 ground ball to short. Scooped up there by Kroka. The throw down to first for the out. Well, if you're Easton Smith at this point, it's all he can do to just try to calm the waters and try to get out of this inning quickly, and he takes a step towards that on the ground ball there by Valentin.
1: Yeah, you could see he was upset with himself that he left that one up in his zone as much as he did. But a great job of Adcox taking advantage of it. First pitch that he sees from him, and he deposits it into the left field berm.
0: Now Dylan Biddick. First pitch, he takes the ball running well in. It's 1-0.
3: Wild thing.
7: I think I don't like you.
1: UNO fans giving
0: Smith a bit of a hard
1: Smith
0: time.
1: A little bit of ribbing. Calling him wild thing with that one, heading back to the backstop.
0: 1-0, and that one bounced. Biddick said it got him on the foot. The home plate umpire did not make a signal there. And he's going to call Biddick back first. Dylan Biddick's convinced that it got him in the foot. And now Tony Williams is going to ask for help.
1: It's a tough decision right here for Coach Gibson. Do you risk the challenge here when the home plate umpire was that adamant about it?
0: Well, now Coach Gibson is out here.
1: Maybe it'll be an umpire challenge.
0: It's going to be a challenge by UNO, yeah.
1: I was hoping it was going to be an umpire's challenge, but not so lucky. I mean, you know, Biddick didn't hesitate.
0: Yeah.
1: He took off.
0: Right.
1: But
0: I thought it grazed him, but, I mean, it's tough to tell on balls like that in the dirt, or in the turf, I should say, that look like either they bounce maybe right in front of the foot or they catch a piece of the foot.
1: Yeah, it could have caught him on the upswing, you know?
0: Yeah.
1: Biddick didn't hesitate, neither did home plate umpire Tony Williams.
0: They just didn't hesitate in opposite directions, yeah.
1: Both had different thoughts. Let's see. The back foot.
0: Yeah, that back foot. I think it got him just.
1: It could have caught him on the upstroke, right? And there's the bounce. It could have caught him, grazed him off the toe.
0: Yeah.
1: It's going to be really tough, though.
0: I think it's right. I mean, nobody's seeing where I'm pointing, but I think it's pretty much in the same vicinity as you're talking about, kind of like right above the toe.
1: Yeah.
0: But on the
1: the last of the lace foot, yeah. of the
0: yeah.
1: the lowest lace of the shoe.
0: Right. That's where I think it might have just grazed him.
1: Yeah, on the bounce upward, it could have grazed him going up. Just so hard to see with the instant replay.
0: Yep.
1: Going to be tough to get it overturned.
0: I feel like these are some of the harder calls to overturn, like you said, as well, just in general.
1: Yeah, it is.
0: I mean, it's got to be very clear. And, I mean, I think that there's evidence there, but I'm certainly not sure about this one that there's going to be an overturn.
1: And, I mean, unless they have a little bit different look than we have, more slowed down and a bigger zoom, because you'd really need to zoom in on that foot to see if it catches it off the bounce.
0: Well, Dylan Biddick, like you said, like we said, was convinced that this nicked him.
1: And nobody knows better than him.
0: Well, I'll tell you what, if it doesn't get overturned, it might be a silver lining, because you got a 2-0 count against a hitter like Biddick. And, of course, this is the first left-hander that Smith is facing, and with his stuff, maybe more favorable for a lefty to face off against him here from pretty far ahead in the count.
1: Instead of the right hand, instead of the right-handed hitting Rogers,
0: yep,
1: hitting with two outs and a man on first. Although we saw it didn't bother Adcox, the right-handed hitter.
0: Right. And honestly, I don't think it bothered Valentin. He got a good piece of that ball.
1: Valentin
0: just pounded
1: hit it
0: into
1: hard.
0: The ground.
1: He hit it hard.
0: He just got way on top of it and just pounded it right.
1: 99 miles per hour off the bat. He barreled it up pretty good. It was hit sharply just right at him.
0: Yep.
1: And the wet turf is going to slow the ball down quite a bit.
0: Right.
1: You could see the fishtail as it was making its way out to the shortstop, Croca.
0: Here we go. He was hit by the pitch.
1: So there you go. Biddick, like we said, did
0: streak
1: not
0: continues.
1: Hesitate. What's that?
0: Streak continues?
1: Streak continues. We're on fire.
0: So a hit by pitch continues the frame. Now Evan Rogers will be the batter. Rogers, 0 for 3 on the night. A hard line out to third, then two ground balls to the shortstop, Croca.
1: Be a good time for him to find a gap right here, extend that lead a little bit.
0: First pitch. And that one inside.
1: That almost hit him.
0: That got a piece of something.
1: Sounded like it hit him.
0: That got something.
1: Maybe it caught the knob of the bat barely.
0: Well, then that should be a strike
1: call.
0: It would
1: have been a foul ball.
0: Right. Instead, it's 1-0.
1: You could hear something from up here.
0: Absolutely.
1: Even with our headsets on, you could hear it.
0: Right. Well, he fouled off the 1-0 pitch, and it's 1-1. I'm surprised that Coach Malone didn't ask anything about that. There certainly was a sound right before that hit the glove of the catcher, Bergstrom.
1: 100%.
0: 1-1. That's outside. 2-1.
8: All right, good eye.
1: Little cut to that fastball. His fastball has really ranged anywhere from 85 to 90. That's a big range for a relief pitcher. You know, you might see a starter do that. They start out a little bit higher, and then towards the end of their outing, it's, you know, going to drop maybe 4 miles an hour or so. But he is anywhere from 85 to 90 fresh out the pen.
0: And it's a 2-1. That one missed, and it's now 3-1 to Rogers.
1: Got to sit dead red here. See if you can elevate one, get it up into the wind. Cheat a little bit to it if you have to.
0: 3-1 pitch. And Rogers pops it up. Third base side and foul ground. Who's going to take this one? Long way coming in. Flaggart, who winds up making the catch. Flaggart had to crash in a long way to put that one away. And the side is retired. But Jaden Adcox with a huge three-run homer puts the Privateers ahead. That's the only hit of the inning. No errors and one runner left. We headed the eighth, and it is UNO 6, A&M Corpus Christi 4. 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

0: Riley Marcotte eats up seven innings of this game. Had to get around it, really threw it the last few frames. But Marcotte leaves in line for the win. And now six outs left to get from the privateer pen. And it's turned over now to number 32, Jack Garvey. Garvey, a 6'3 junior right-hander out of Fort Myers, Florida. 1-3 with a 6.55 ERA in 15 appearances. 33 innings, 39 hits, 27 runs. 24 of those have been earned. He's walked 19 and struck out 31. He'll face the heart of the order here in Flaggart, Stark, and Smith-Johnson. And obviously, Coach, as we talk about Garvey, who has thrived in that opener role to really start games, he's also been a bridge guy, but now he could be the guy that carries it the rest of the way. Certainly Coach Gibson and Coach Manola and company hoping that is the case here.
1: They hope that's the case so they don't have to use Lane Halak tonight, and you can save him for tomorrow, and you can run him out there for a couple of innings as well, because we've seen him get stretched out a little bit more lately than he was earlier in the season. So if Garvey can have that sinker and slider combo working tonight, there's no reason why he can't finish this one.
0: First pitch, a ball here to Jarrett Flaggart, and it's 1-0. Flaggart is 0-3, flied out to right. His last time up, 1-0, and that's in there for a strike, 1-1.
1: Yeah. That's that good sinker we're talking about right there. From Garvey, a heavy sink.
0: One, one. Really got tied up there and he went. 1-2.
1: Tied him up, checked his swing, definitely went. Good call by the home plate umpire, Tony Williams. Took it upon himself to make that call. Didn't even have to check down at first base to Eric Becknell.
0: 1-2 pitch. And that missed.
1: Jumped at that one.
0: 2-2. Swung on and missed. Down on strikes is Flaggart for the first out.
1: That looked like the straight change right there, didn't it?
0: Oh, yeah.
1: Some good... good location with this change. Actually, that had some sink to it. Flaggart swung right over the top of it.
0: I mean, that's just one of those that just, like we talked about, it disappears on you.
1: It really did. That was a great pitch. Threw it right at the center of the plate and just let it work.
0: Now Will Stark takes an inside pitch for a strike, and it's 0-1. Stark singled and scored in the sixth. Was brought home by a two-out triple by Isaiah Afwerk. Is the 0-1. That's swing and a miss, and it's 0-2.
1: Good arm side run right there. Stark just ran out of bat. He was on it. The ball just kept tailing away from him.
0: The 0-2. Yeah, it's down. 1-2 now.
1: That's that big sink. Good take by Stark right there to run the count 1-2. He's just trying to look for something up in the zone, and Garvey doesn't pitch up in the zone a whole lot.
0: 1-2 pitch. And that one's getting high in the air in the left field, but easily playable for Biddick. Locates it, makes the catch for the second out.
1: Stark just kind of poked at that one. Kind of a, again, kind of an emergency hack there. With two strikes. Stark is, he's only got one homer on the year, so not a big power guy at all. He just poked at it, popped it up to left. Garvey's off to a good start here in the eighth.
0: Christian Smith-Johnson, the batter.
1: You got to be careful because this is the part of the lineup that's really been giving him trouble tonight.
0: Smith-Johnson takes a first pitch strike, and it's 0-1.
1: Him and Afwerk right behind him, so you don't want to let Smith-Johnson get on base because Afwerk has absolutely been a one-man wrecking crew tonight.
0: The 0-1. And a strike called, 0-2. Finds the low outside corner there. Very good locator that time from Garvey.
1: Good slider with some nice tilt to it.
0: The 0-2. That bounced in.
1: Follows it up with the slider under the zone. Good pitch sequencing right there. He can really tie him up with the sinker in here. That looks like where Adcox is setting up.
0: Here comes the pitch, and that's fouled off.
1: Right on his
0: thumbs. Fight it off. Yep.
1: So he slowed him down with the sliders away. Then he sped him up with the fastball in. He can go back to the two-seamer in, or he can go with that slider again down and away.
0: 1-2. And a called third strike and a ring up Smith Johnson, and the side is retired. What an inning for Jack Garvey. Three up, three down with two Ks. No runs, no hits, no errors, and nobody left. Bottom eight, UNO leads at 6-4. This is Privateer Baseball on 106.7 FM, The Ticket.
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0: Well, Jack Garvey has first call out of the pen, does his job, and gets half of the work done for UNO. Privateers certainly would not be opposed to getting some insurance here in this very late stage, leading by two. Miles Curley, Cruz Newman, and Eli Tidwell will be the batters. The final line on Singleton, he's on the hook now for the loss. Two-thirds of an inning, no hits, but two runs, both earned because he allowed those two free base runners, a walk and a hit-by-pitch. And it was Easton Smith who came in behind him and was tagged for that first pitch homer by Jaden Adcox. And it's put the Privateers in a fantastic position here with the way this last 10 minutes have been, 10, 15 minutes or so have been going.
1: You know, so often you see a pitcher get a big strikeout to end an inning, but the job isn't done yet. They get too emotional. They go back out for the following inning, and the stuff just is not the same.
0: As Curley digs in, the first pitch, and that one is hacked foul. It's 0-1.
1: I think we saw that a little bit with Singleton.
0: Yeah.
1: It happens a lot.
0: And it's funny that he actually got the strikeout in three pitches in the first batter of the inning. It just really unraveled right after that.
1: Well, you run out of juice. You know, you waste too much energy.
0: See, 0-1's in there for a strike. 0-2 quickly on Curley. The 0-2 pitch. And that one runs up and in, 1-2. I'll tell you, whoever wins this game tonight, it's going to be like that scene in the movie Little Big League. I don't know if you've seen it.
1: I have. It's been a while, but I have seen it.
0: The 1-2. That swung on and missed. Curley went chasing after that one. He goes down on strikes. The scene where, you know, they're all watching in the clubhouse and all on pins and needles, hoping for that one-game playoff there at the end?
1: Yeah, I mean, that's what you're hoping for, right? You always say it's a pretty successful season as long as the last game that you play means something, right?
0: Right.
1: That's what you're always trying to play for. And both of these teams will hopefully have that opportunity tomorrow. But we need Lamar to take care of their business.
0: Right, and only one will, as we talked about earlier in the game, as the loser of this game is officially eliminated. Cruz Newman takes the ball well up. It's 1-0.
1: It's a race to the finish line.
0: Yep. It's a 1-0 pitch. And that one missed up. 2-0. The only thing you wonder with Lamar, are they still going to pitch Olivier with the delay? Because obviously he did not pitch last night. And it's a quick turnaround in a conference tournament. So 2-0 is fouled off, 2-1. I think if they see him at all, he's going to be just on a very tight pitch count.
1: It'll be an abbreviated start, I would think. Maybe five innings and kill it, you know. Let him get his work in because you don't want him to go too long without pitching going into the conference tournament. You want him to be sharp.
0: 2-1 to called strike, 2-2 to Newman.
1: So you might have five innings, maybe 70 pitches, 75 pitches, and call it a day.
0: Mm-hmm. 2-2 coming. That's fouled off. Count stays where it is.
1: Smith reached back for a little bit more. That's the 90-mile-per-hour variety of the fastball.
0: I would say that the only other note I would add on that, do you think the pitch count for Olivier, assuming he pitches tomorrow, I'll actually get to that after this pitch. The 2-2 coming. That's high and out, full count. Do you think it might be even a little bit shorter because pitching on Saturday and turning around to, you would assume they would want him available on Thursday, which is when the conference tournament starts?
1: You could, but he should be able to bounce back from 70, 75. I mean, that's really not a lot of work. Again, assuming he's not under a lot of, you know, duress out there. You know,
0: right.
1: It's smooth sailing. Yeah, I mean, 4 or 5 innings should be fine.
0: Newman fouled off the 3-2. He stays in the box. Here it comes again from Smith, and he fouls off another. Another elongated at-bat here, and it's Newman this time that is carrying this one at least 9 pitches deep.
1: And Smith is trying to time up with the fastball in, but he hasn't gotten it in quite enough to put Newman away. And if he makes a mistake with it, out over the plate, away.
0: Yeah, he swung and missed there. He got it enough away, did Smith, and Newman goes down on strikes for the second out.
1: That was the changeup. Took a little bit off of it. 82-mile-per-hour off that 90-mile-per-hour fastball. Got Newman out in front for the strikeout.
0: Now Eli Tidwell. 1-for-3 with a base hit tonight. The Islanders, by the way, in their 9th inning. It's going to be Afwerk, Reynolds, and Kroka scheduled. As the first pitch to Tidwell, and that one is fouled off. That'll get out of play third base side. It's 0-1.
1: Be real nice to see Tidwell give us just a little bit more cushion. And he's totally capable of doing it. 9 homers on the year. And he's got some good power the other way.
0: He does.
1: I'm not necessarily calling it. I'm asking for it.
0: 0-1. That's upstairs, 1-1. Why can't it be both, right?
1: You got it. He's been working the lefties up and in with the fastball.
0: 1-1 pitch. And Tidwell got inside it up and yanked it foul, 1-2.
1: If he didn't swing at that ball, it might have hit him. That ball was in,
0: yep.
1: In, off the plate.
0: One, two on the way. And that missed 2-2. Smith wanted that one.
1: Smith was halfway to the dugout.
0: Yep.
1: On that one. Not sure where it missed. Maybe it was up.
0: Yeah, it had to be up.
1: It certainly wasn't in or out.
0: I think the top end of the zone really hasn't been there in a couple of calls here tonight. 2-2. Swung on and missed, but that one gets away. The catcher sprinting for it, and now a wide throw at first base, but backed up well, so Tidwell's going to stay at first. A strikeout, but he reaches on the wild pitch because that kicked away from Bergstrom. By the time he got it back, there was no chance of getting Tidwell. An errant throw almost cost another station, but a nice job by Reynolds to get over there and back up.
1: Reynolds hustling. Now, the good thing for Texas A&M Corpus Christi, he was playing Tidwell hard pull, so he didn't have to go too far to back that play up, but he did a really good job because that was well wide of the first baseman down the line.
0: Extends the inning for Owen Smith. Smith walked.
1: This is a real good time for the Privateers to run, try to get another run back.
0: Cut and a miss there, and it's 0-1.
1: Get Tidwell in scoring position, and maybe you get the 2-out single by Smith to extend his lead a little bit. You'd certainly like to have a three-run lead going into the ninth. It's a lot bigger than a two-run lead. You avoid the bloop and the blast.
0: Long pause. Now the 0-1. That's taking a called strike, and it's 0-2.
1: Typically a breaking ball count. Good one to run on.
0: Good one to run on. It's just tough because, of course, the hitter is always in protect mode. So he's going to swing at anything close.
1: Yeah, he could, you know, foul it off.
0: The 0-2. Swung on and missed. Down on strikes is Smith. The rare four-strikeout inning for Easton Smith. No runs, no hits, no errors, and one runner left. To the ninth, UNO trying to close it down and keep their season alive. They lead it 6-4. This is Privateer Baseball on 106.7 FM, The Ticket.
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0: Welcome back here to Maestri Field as we are in the ninth. Privateers leading it 6-4. We do have defensive changes. Carson Hepworth is in the game. He will play in center. Eli Tidwell is going to move from center field to second base. And Evan Rogers is out of the game. That's the only player lifted for the defensive changes. It's Jack Garvey to try to finish it off here. Coach, a very sharp inning, getting, like we said, half of the job done in very short order, needing just 14 pitches to go to the side.
1: Yep. I mean, he carved them right up in that eighth, and you'd like to see him do it again right here and leave nothing to chance. Another three-up, three-down inning would be awesome heading into tomorrow.
0: As the first pitch to Afwerk is taken for a called strike, and it's 0-1. The 0-1. That one fouled off by Afwerk. Quickly, two strikes on the hottest stick in the lineup tonight. 3-for-3 is Afwerk with a triple.
1: See if Garvey can do what we couldn't do all night, and that is retire Afwerk. 3-for-3, as you said. Single, single, triple.
0: The 0-2, he pulled off of that one by a lot. 1-2.
1: Yanked that slider down and away. Didn't want to make a mistake with it. 0-2. Made sure of that.
0: 1-2 pitch. That one missed. 2-2. Pretty wide stance, by the way, for Afwerk as well. I've been noticing at the plate.
1: Yeah, he's spread out pretty good. He's long. He's got some length.
0: Yep.
1: That's why he hit that fastball up and out over the plate so easily.
0: 2-2. And that missed. Full count.
1: Got to go get him right here. You certainly don't want to put him on. Make him hit his way on right here.
0: Come on, Jack. 3-2. Swung on and missed down on strikes. His Afwerk for the first out.
1: Turbo
0: did just
1: sinker.
0: What you asked.
1: Turbo sinker swung right over it, and that's what he had to do. He had to challenge him with his best pitch, and his best pitch is that heavy sinker.
0: Just that run that you talked about and that dive at the end. Jaden Reynolds now the batter. Reynolds is 0-for-2. He's been hit by a pitch. He takes a called strike here, and it's 0-1. Garvey has come out like a man on a mission.
1: The best way to pitch Reynolds in this spot is just keep the ball away from him. Mix it up away. Let him roll something over.
0: Ground ball to the right side, and that's going to be fielded by Tidwell off the back foot. He couldn't transfer it from glove to hand. It's going to be a base hit for Reynolds. It was too tough of a play for Tidwell to make anyway. A base hit gets the tying run to the plate.
1: And that's exactly what it was. It was the sinking fastball. He did roll it over, but he hit it up the middle just enough. Tough play for Tidwell, who did a nice job with the backhand stop, but was unable to make the transfer.
0: That's some things you just have to live with as a sinker ball pitcher.
1: Yeah.
0: Sometimes the weak contact is going to work against you.
1: You're gonna give it up like that from time to time.
0: Carson Kroka takes the ball, 1-0.
1: But what you also do is get a lot of double plays, and that would be a lovely way to end this game. We talked about how many double plays this defense has turned. Another one would be beautiful right here.
0: 1-0, and that one missed inside. 2-0 now.
1: Again, you want to make him use the big part of the field. You don't want to give him something he can pull. Sinker down and away is the safe pitch.
0: 2-0's in there. That's a called strike, 2-1.
1: It's so hard to lift a sinking fastball down and away.
0: Two, one. And another strike called, 2-2.
1: Blazed that one in on the hands of Kroka. Now, we saw Kroka struggle with the breaking ball last night in a big way. Would be a very good opportunity for Garvey to start one outside edge and expand him a little bit.
0: 2-2, and that one missed, full count.
1: That was the pitch he just missed with. It was down in the dirt. Didn't give it much of a chance.
2: Come on now, get this guy.
0: 3-2. Runner goes, it's ball four. Kroka draws a free pass. And that puts the tying run on here for Texas A&M Corpus Christi. And out comes Coach Gibson. And it's going to be a pitching change here for the Privateers. Certainly not what you wanted, but obviously leaving nothing to chance here with the stakes that are on the line here in the ninth inning.
1: So you're bringing the Lysette in?
0: Right. The Privateers will go back to the pen here in the ninth. It's Skylar Jones who will pitch with a 6-4 lead in the ninth. This is Privateer Baseball on 106.7 FM, The Ticket.
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0: The new pitcher is trying to atone for Tuesday night, and that is number 34, Skylar Jones. The redshirt senior right-hander out of Trussville, Alabama, a 4.01 ERA in the season and 16 appearances with a 3-1 record. He's got 24 strikeouts to 9 walks over 24 and two-thirds innings. He gave up the game-tying triple against the Cajuns on Tuesday night, but was able to file that away and finish off that inning. Of course, the Privateers wound up winning that game in 10, but Jones has been one of the most relied-upon arms in the back end of this pen, and a big part of that is his control has gotten so much better, as we've talked about throughout the season.
1: And Skylar probably has as good a stuff as anybody on the roster. He's got that low 90s fastball with heavy sink, cutter, and a changeup with a curveball mixed in there, too. So if anybody can do it, he certainly can do it. Skylar's got great stuff. It was always just a matter of him learning how to command those pitches and be able to put guys away when he gets ahead.
0: Jack Bergstrom will be the batter. He homered back in the seventh inning. First pitch. And he got tied up on that one, but it missed inside 1-0.
1: That was the sinker in. Just missed with it.
0: As the 1-0. And that one missed. 1-1.
1: Kind of cut across that fastball a little bit.
0: Or 2-0, rather, I'm sorry.
1: Ground ball here would be the ticket.
0: Oh. And the 2-0, that one missed.
1: Pulling that fastball. That's what he did to the one a little earlier.

0: have the opportunity to do so.
1: The 0-2. Fouled off. Oh, he fought that one off, did Sanchez, on that slider.
0: Boy, you talk about an emergency hack. Wow, he pulled that one out of the mitt. Adcox was about ready to squeeze the glove. He might have hurt himself on that.
1: I think this is just an offensive timeout.
0: Trying to freeze Skylar Jones,
1: right.
0: What they're trying to do here.
1: Well, I'll tell you what's interesting is, obviously, it's a driver's seat count right now. If you can get through Sanchez, well, the man on deck is the guy we've talked about. It certainly looks compromised, and it's Jackson Smith. You wonder what's going to happen with Coach Malone if it comes down to Smith. Don't want to put the cart before the horse here, but.
0: Right.
1: Jones. Still well ahead here at 0-2. Here comes the pitch. Swung on and missed, and down on strikes goes Sanchez for the second out.
0: Big slider. Got him to chase. Expanded the zone. And that's what you can do when you get ahead early. He didn't have the opportunity to do that against Bergstrom, but he got ahead of Sanchez and was able to expand the zone and retire him on strikes for the third time tonight. Now we're going to go lefty-lefty.
1: Yep. Lane Alak should be coming in. Here comes Coach Gibson to take the ball from Skylar Jones. And UNO will go to the pen. It's going to be Alak against Jackson Smith. And we'll see if the Islanders make a counter move as well. We'll take the break. UNO one out away from victory. Leading at 6-4, this is Privateer Baseball on 106.7 FM, The Ticket.
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1: Welcome back here to Maestri Field. The new pitcher on the mound for UNO is number 41, Lane Alak, to try to lock down the save. The 6'1 sophomore out of LaRonger. Alak has pitched to a 5.36 ERA. In 18 appearances, he's got 4 saves, 42 innings, 45 hits, 28 runs, 25 earned with 22 walks and 26 strikeouts in what has been a very busy season line for Alak this year. But through it all, he certainly has been one of the guys who has certainly been able to fill up the zone. He's been able to mix speeds well this season when he's running at his best. And I'm looking out in the on-deck circle, and I still see Jackson Smith out there. We went through it. It certainly doesn't look like there's a ton of options for the Islanders. But the other part of it, like we talked about, Smith is certainly not at 100% right now.
0: He certainly doesn't look like he's 100%. It's really nice to see Lane Alak come in and only have to get one out tonight. We've seen him get extended the last couple of outings in conference play. And tonight, all he needs to do is come in and retire one guy.
1: First pitch to Smith, and that one is going to be caught on one pitch. Kade Valentine puts it away, and that is the ball game. UNO keeps their season alive to the last day. A soft line out to Valentine, and the Privateers win it 6-4. No runs, a hit, no errors, and 3 runners left. Coach, as we sign off for the folks on ESPN+, we'll have radio post game, but your final thoughts here the Privateers, the big swing by Jaden Adcox, a great outing by Riley

0: Marcotte overall, and the bullpen pieced together very well to end it here.
1: The Privateer pitching staff did their job, and thank goodness for Jaden Adcox. Big three-run home run to give him the 6-4 lead that the bullpen was able to keep intact and shut this one down and take it into tomorrow.
0: We're going to sign off for the folks on ESPN Plus. Again, once again, your final score. The Privateers a winner by the count of 6-4. All games streaming are archived on the ESPN app. This has been a presentation of ESPN.
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12: A Better Life with Dr. Sanjay Gupta.
13: In recent years, scientists have really dialed up the urgency to understand PFAS, sometimes referred to as forever chemicals because of how long they take to break down. The latest study found these chemicals may be aging men in their 50s and 60s a bit faster than men who are younger or older or women of any age. Experts we talked to said the accumulation of PFAS may lower testosterone levels in men, impair sperm quality, and increase risks of testicular and kidney cancer. Women, it seems, just seem to be able to clear PFAS faster. Now, whether you're a man or a woman, trying to limit your exposure is a great idea. Three ways to do that. Filter your drinking water. Don't use non-stick cookware like Teflon, and avoid fast food packaging, which are sometimes coated with these chemicals. I'm Dr. Sanjay Gupta, helping you live a better life.
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0: Welcome back here to Main Street Field. Final score, the Privateers will fight on to tomorrow after the win 6-4 over Texas A&M Corpus Christi. Joined up here in the booth by head coach Andrew Gibson. And coach, obviously, we gotta start with that big swing there at the end that wound up being the difference from Jaden Adcock's first pitch, just ambushed a fastball for a three-run homer. And that's what we've talked about with this team when they've had to come up with some clutch moments. That was the biggest one yet to keep the season alive.
4: It was huge. The thing about Jaden is, like, he's had to carry a lot of the load catching. And, you know, in most scenarios, we would split more time, but you can kind of see it weighing on the offensive numbers as the season's gone along. But, he got that first pitch heater and ambushed it and put us on top. So proud of him.
0: And, of course, it gives Riley Marcotte the win. And certainly he really pitched well enough to put you guys in position to get the win. Had to go through it in that fifth through the seventh inning. But even when he got into some trouble, he did a nice job overall of limiting the damage for the most part, where it looked like it maybe at points could have been a little bit more. Marcotte did a nice job recovering when he got into some trouble.
4: He did. When you got no walks on the day and you don't give them first base, makes your job a little bit easier as a pitcher. I thought he was ahead a good deal of the game, kind of like Lysette was last night. Proud of Riley's performance today.
0: Meanwhile, of course, you get the tone started early in the first inning. And, yes, Cruz Newman has the homer, but that doesn't happen if Miles Curley doesn't leg it out and stay out of the double play. And we talked about it up here in the booth. 2 weeks ago, that's probably not happening with how much he's had to really kind of come along with the various injury issues that he's had, and he's really just had to get more into a comfort level. Now it seems like he's really pretty close back to full speed.
4: He is. He plays our style of ball. We talk about the hard 90s being a separator, and, I mean, that if there's no better point than that, you know, he legs that out, and then Cruz gets the change up and hits it off the scoreboard. We don't get the opportunity for Cruz's at bat if Miles isn't just giving effort and running hard. Certainly proud of that combination, and just proud of the effort that Miles showed there.
0: And, of course, you were able to really just kind of play matchups there. I'm sure you would have liked for Garvey to finish it out after he got the first strikeout, but obviously able just really to play matchups from there. Skyler gets the big strikeout of Sanchez and recovered nicely after he had really taken a little bit to kind of find it after he gave up the leadoff walk.
4: Yeah, for sure. Jack put us in a good spot. I wanted him to finish the game. You're right. But when season's on the line, you got to go to your two ponies at the back. And, Skyler, the splits aren't as good against left-handed hitting. So we decided to go to ALAC there, and it paid off. And, kind of anticlimactic there. But, the one pitch out,
0: right.
4: Climatic for me. proud of those guys finishing that thing off.
0: I'm sure Lane would have. Lane loves that though, because
4: no
0: of
4: doubt.
0: Course he was going to come back and pitch tomorrow if needed anyway. But
4: yep.
0: Hey, he's one pitch. He's fresh as a daisy, right?
4: No doubt. No doubt.
0: Meanwhile, of course, just talk about the fight and the spirit and the resolve of this team. They knew what was ahead. They knew what they needed, and you hear it in the dugout. I heard it going down there after the game. Hey, one down. After tonight, one more to get. That's been the mindset of this team. So we talk about you guys continue to preach to them to stay in the moment and take it game by game, and these guys really are taking it to heart this weekend.
4: That's it. The unfortunate part is it's taken us all year to kind of get to that. But, proud of what they're doing. The uneasy part is we have to have some help. I think that HCU and Lamar doubleheader tomorrow. But we just got to control what we can control, show up here at the ballpark tomorrow, hopefully dodge some rain and play a good one.
0: That's the other part of it, too. We got to dodge the elements. We had to dodge them today, but they cleared up quite nicely. And they cleared up quite nicely for a UNO win, 6-4. And certainly being able to have that resilience late and win in different types of ways. Final question for you, Coach. That's been a part of it. We've talked about, can this team find different ways to win? And with a season on the line, falling behind there in the top of the seventh, to get that response quickly, that just shows what this team has been capable of all season and is now, like you said, playing up to that potential.
4: No doubt. Well, and, the thing that I'm proud of, and obviously we want to go on, win tomorrow, have Lamar sweep HCU, get in the tournament, win that, go to regional, all that. But you're talking about a team and a group of of guys that were completely gutted at the end of last year, and you look up and you have just as many wins as the team did last year in conference play. 12 got us to that. If we can get to 13, we'll surpass that. I'm not sure that there's many people in the country at the mid-major level that are able to sustain that. It hasn't been the year that we've wanted to have, but I think you have to kind of look at things big picture. Five or six of the guys that were on the team last year moved on to SEC schools. We had to build this roster from scratch starting in the middle of June, which is halfway through the portal window. Not ideal conditions, but we bring in 34 guys and try to get them to mold. Again, the unfortunate part is it's taken us all year to kind of get to this where it's playing good ball, we're getting quality starts, all that sort of stuff. So proud of this team. Want to see us finish this thing off tomorrow.
0: Coach Gibson, congratulations. Thank you very much. And I'll do it once again tomorrow.
4: Thanks, Pep. Appreciate you.
0: That was Coach Gibson. And once again, the Privateers are winners 6-4. Kirk Bullinger joins me for the wrap-up on the other side of this break. UNO winner by the count of 6-4. This is Privateer Baseball on 106.7 FM, The Ticket.
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0: Welcome back here to Maestri Field. A happy final for the Privateer fans as UNO wins it by the count of 6-4 over Texas A&M Corpus Christi. And now their season lives to the final day tomorrow. Privateers need a win, of course, first, and they need Lamar to take care of both ends of the doubleheader. A lot to ask? Well, it's been a lot to ask all weekend, but certainly nothing has proven impossible, and UNO has shown that here through the first 2 days. And so far, the Privateers have played like a team on a mission that we want to get into this conference tournament because we know that we can pick up a little bit of momentum. It was kind of like last year as well, where UNO got their way into the tournament in the last weekend of the season, and you saw the role that they went on. If this team gets in, they could be very dangerous.
1: Absolutely, and that's all you're trying to do is get in, give yourself a chance, and hopefully you get hot enough to make some noise. Maybe you get an upset here and there to flip the script in the bracket, and then you can find yourself in a regional pretty quickly.
0: Meanwhile, tonight, you mentioned it, Coach, and Coach Gibson mentioned as well. Riley Marcotte, no walks on the night. The pitching staff, just 2 free passes tonight. And that is certainly a huge recipe for success.
1: Well, anytime you can get 16 innings out of your starters in a series in which you have to sweep, that is absolutely huge. Both Luke Lysette and Marcotte stepping up and doing their thing and setting the tone, just giving the offense an opportunity to put some runs on the board and get you to the next game.
0: The win goes to Marcotte. He is now 2-6 on the season. The loss went to Luke Singleton. He is now 2-4. And the save to Lane Alak. A one-pitch save. You don't get those too often, do you, Coach?
1: Gotta love him. Gotta love him.
0: Well,
1: didn't break a sweat.
0: Right. You know, he's what work?
1: Yes. Yeah. Spin a slider up there, get a busted bat, exactly. Floater to short, and you're in the clubhouse. Celebrating with the boys, and you can't ask for anything better than that.
0: Absolutely. Well, Kirk Bollinger, I believe for almost certainly this is going to be our last broadcast this season, at least here at Maestri Field. And if it certainly is for this year, obviously it has been a pleasure having you up here in the booth as always, and certainly enjoyed having you here to help break down the action of Privateer baseball and hoping that the tall mountain can be climbed tomorrow with UNO, of course, hoping to finish off the sweep and hoping Lamar takes care of business as well.
1: Absolutely. As well. Hopefully they can take care of business tomorrow. You get the doubleheader sweep by Lamar and you move on to the conference tournament. On my behalf, it has been awesome. I've thoroughly enjoyed it. You do a great job. You throw me alley-oop after alley-oop. You make me look good, and it's just fun working with you.
0: I mean, it's a great team. We're always in each other's minds. I always love that part of it too.
1: Absolutely.
0: Well, it's always a pleasure working with you, sir. And I know the folks out there certainly enjoy the analysis very much. And thank you very much for always being a part of this when you can.
1: You're welcome, and thank you to all the UNO Privateer fans out there listening to us.
0: Absolutely, and want to give a shout out to Bill Gallagher, who wasn't able to join us this weekend, but has also been up here in the booth with me as well, and also does a phenomenal job. I'd love to get the I said this, you know, I'll bring you back in for this one more time, Coach. Love to have you guys as a 3-man booth up here. I know the space is a little bit tight, but I just love having the different ways that both of you guys analyze the game. It's almost like just kind of viewing it from different lenses and different perspectives, and it's always a joy to sit back and listen to you guys.
1: I would welcome it with open arms. All I need is a table. I can stand up and do it.
0: Absolutely. Well, thank you very much, Kirk Bollinger, and of course, have a great rest of your weekend, and I'll try to stay dry through the rest of this rain.
1: Well, you're right about that.
0: And thanks to Rudy Dixon back in the studio. We got him for, of course, on 106.7 FM, The Ticket, for at least one more game tomorrow, and hopefully more in the conference tournament. Stay tuned if the Privateers do indeed make it. But once again, your final score tonight, UNO, a winner over Texas A&M Corpus Christi. 6-4, your final score. 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
1: And you changed out the head coach to a guy who's, what's that word? Good.
2: Yeah.
1: So all of that to say, Woody Johnson recognizes on the back of the fish wraps that you're getting obliterated because your team still looks like it's running in mud or has been fossilized. And so what do? You try to bring your level of competency. Problem is, you're in division with a team that decided to go all in, as you mentioned, with the Miami Dolphins. Now, Achan won't be there or shouldn't be there in the grand scheme of this. And spending money on Malik Willis is more, I think, just to keep the NFL leaving them alone in terms of tanking. No, look, we got our legit potential quarterback of the future. You saw how good he was in those 30 passes he threw this year. He's fantastic. And he knows the coach and all of this stuff. And that's all fine and good. And maybe he will be. Maybe Malik Willis will be a good middle of the road quarterback with some upside. We'll see. But all in for the Jets, you're just stuck in no man's land, right? Your over under, I think, is 5.5 wins for the year.
2: I know.
1: And, that, again, and you'll be just good enough with those skill position players
2: to win rolling. Six games.
1: Now, I think Frostburg might have this right, is because the price of poker for running backs keeps going up, that you may have contenders knocking on your door to take on that contract. Because it's not egregious, right? Yeah. It's not completely over the top. And we've seen how the offensive weapon instead of running back is the term you want to use now, which is why, Jeremiah Love ends up getting drafted third and gets his big contract and guarantees and everything else, that maybe you'll have someone come over the top once you realize, hey, you know what? We could use an extra draft pick maybe to package and be ready to move up in the draft if we need to.
2: Yeah, because now you've made him more attractive at the deadline to where you can get more, because teams say, well, okay, we're paying him the rest of this year, then $14.5 million for next year. We can exercise the option on the third year if we want to. We don't have to. Now we're not just renting a guy. We're getting a guy we think can be someone for the next year and a half. And now the Jets get a better draft pick for it. But, I mean, really, this is – the Jets can't do it right. They can't ever get on the same page what the organization needs, right? What is this? That's why Geno Smith's going to be our quarterback for the next 5 years.
1: High knees, baby.
2: He'll be 40 years
1: high
2: old.
1: High knees. We'll have that's Geno the one Smith. Thing that's going to help you keep from winning too many games. High knees.
2: Exit Albata Fresca, exit Swollen Dome, the Jason Smith Show with my best friend, Mike Harmon. We got more from the NFL coming up next right here. 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
19: You and I have never met, but I'm willing to bet that there is something you would like to do, but you feel like you can't, that it's too hard, that you don't deserve it. A colleague of mine recently told me about this new book called Brave Shift, 30 Mindset Changes to Transform Your Life. It's written by a woman named Michelle Carrer. Carrer says the one thing most people forget when they set a goal is to attach a reason to it. Having that reason is big. Because when you don't want to do something that's necessary to reach your goal, you can go back to your reason to find the motivation you need. Try to frame your goal as something you want to achieve, as opposed to being a bad part of yourself that you want to change. That will make you more likely to succeed, as will asking for help. All of us need it, and it makes people feel good to help you achieve your goals. I'm Dr. Sanjay Gupta, helping you live a better life.
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0: best friend, Mike Harmon. Update right now from the NBA. 6 minutes to go in the third quarter. Got a great one between the Spurs and the T-Wolves. 72-68, San Antonio with the lead. Wemby tonight, 19 points, 9 rebounds, 2 blocks. Back in the starting lineup.
1: How many goaltends?
0: And Edward, 12 goaltends. 12 goaltends tonight.
1: Okay.
0: Ant Edwards leading the way, 23 points, 9 out of 17 from the floor, 10 rebounds, got a couple assists as well. Great game. This is where the Spurs either take back home court or the T-Wolves get to within one game of a stranglehold on the series 3-1 lead. And really, this series has become about two people over the course of the past couple of days, right? It's Wemby and it's Ant Edwards. Edwards coming back and getting back into the swing after being hurt, coming off the bench, now starting again. And Wemby and the continued push of Wemby is the best player in the NBA. Now, we talked a lot about Wemby this week, right? We talked a lot about Wemby. But just because it's Friday, Positivity Friday.
1: Yeah,
0: here,
1: sure.
0: A little bit Positivity Friday.
1: So we're going to talk about Naz Reid.
0: No. This is Ant Edwards' time. This is his time. 2 years ago was too soon. 2 years ago, it was, we're looking for somebody in the playoffs and, oh, I think he's the next Michael Jordan. Okay, let's take it easy on that. And he wasn't ready for that, right? But now here you are 2 years later and Edwards, this is his time. He talks more like a leader. You hear him say things like, hey, what are you going to do coming back? Whatever coach wants, right? Chris Finch, who he openly feuded with over the course of the last couple of years, where he's listening to him or not.
1: Oh, even in post-game after game two, had some pointed comments in response to coach's presser.
0: Yeah, but still you hear him say things like, yeah, whatever coach needs. You hear the way the players respond to him in when he returns to play. Oh, Ant, I can't believe Ant's doing this. Ant coming back. He works hard. He does all of this. These are not things you heard a couple of years ago when it was, hey, here come the T-Wolves. Here's a big run in the playoffs. The T-Wolves and the Thunder looked like they were going to be the two teams to dominate the league in the next few years. The Thunder have continued on that path. Minnesota is kind of meandering towards it. But like you could tell a couple of years ago was too soon. Right. Certain things, certain reactions he would have after games, he would say, yeah, he's not quite there yet. I think we're anointing him before he is ready to assume that. Now he's ready. Everything I have seen from you've seen from him over the course of the past year plus, the way he doggedly tried to come back to get ready to get back in the game. It was supposed to be a month, then it was 2 weeks, then it was a week, and now he wound up missing, 6 days or whatever it was overall. And he comes back to play. Okay with coming off the bench. Okay with coming off the bench 2 days. It's just a different time for him now. And this is where, hey, you want to talk about a guy who could become the face of the league at some point. Now is when we have that conversation. We wanted it too much for him because it's like, well, we got to have somebody, right? Like LeBron is, you can tell that LeBron is kind of slowing down a little bit. They're not going far in the playoffs. Who's the next star that's really, really exciting? I don't know. Oh, Ant Edwards. Yeah. He's got the sweatband on his arm like Jordan did. Has a very similar kind of game. He's an assassin on the floor. Yeah, it's Ant Edwards. But like we wanted it and the media wanted it for him too much. But now seeing his maturity in the last couple of years, now it's his time. Now I feel really comfortable with him and being the guy that, okay, now he will take that next step into being that player. That
1: still a guy with plenty off the court and the tabloidal stuff that gets people a little bit riled up, and we'll leave that there. Just got to make mention of that in terms of his personal handling of things at times. But from a basketball competitor, look, we always do this. It's always the comparison to the greatest, right? How is this guy? I mean, Fernando Mendoza's already doing it. And he's going to work for Tom Brady.
0: Yeah.
1: That's not what you want. Yeah. Right? It's not immediately, let's grab Jordan, let's grab, the greatest in each professional sport. Well, this guy's going to be the next Messi. That's not fair to a kid.
0: Let's
1: right?
0: Make sure,
1: that's just wrong.
0: Make sure he's not Carlos Mendoza first. Then he could be somebody. Oh,
1: look what you did there.
0: Yeah, drive by on Mendoza.
1: No, well, I mean, look, you had to do it. But for Anthony Edwards, yeah, I mean, we watched him to take on that role, and even though he'll still clash with Finch at times, it's in the spirit of, hey, we need to be better. We need to be more buttoned up and taking on the role that he has. The 1-1 here, 4-point game midway through the third quarter, and giving everything they can to Wembanyama and company, because Wembanyama is always the extra sell, right? Foreign player, and he's 7'9".
0: Yeah.
1: Relatability 100%. Becomes 100%. You know, one of those difficult things. And he reads. Mm-hmm. And in America, if it ain't a 140 characters of a tweet or a quick little you know, subtitle on a TikTok video, I don't know if people are reading a lot in that regard. So the opportunity is certainly there. And for the Timberwolves, we have the same question we've talked about with a number of these squads. Not a lot of depth. Notice that we keep going back to that. In the NFL, I talk a lot about offensive line depth and next man up, and can you keep five guys and a cohesive line. Here, do we have anybody beyond the sixth guy that can give you meaningful minutes in a close, hard-fought game so you're still kind of fresh down the stretch? That remains to be seen.
0: So to continue on positivity Friday, obviously with the Knicks up 3-0, it's all positivity. We talked last hour about how, you know what, no one's saying anymore, boy, the Knicks missed Tibbs. Boy, Tibbs and Mike Brown, I don't know. No one's saying that anymore. Everybody stopped with, oh, is Mike Brown the right guy? No, it looks like Mike Brown is the right guy. Knicks up 3-0 over Philadelphia. The team is playing at its highest level that they have played at in the last 3 years.
2: Have you texted them yet?
0: They are playing. I told you, Frostburg, game four. The job is not done. All right, after game four, then I'll text Mike.
2: See,
0: Brown.
2: I knew you were worried.
0: Game four.
1: But the big thing,
0: after game four.
1: I think he's just owing to the number of coaches he screwed through the years in interviews on the show, Justin.
0: After game
1: right?
0: four.
1: Right, hey, you're number one in the country.
2: Now, be a real man.
1: No, I'm not. You're number one in the country. Coach, congratulations.
0: Wow. You went Mr. T in Rocky
2: III.
0: You
2: sure damn did.
0: Hey, yeah. Hey, woman, why don't you come home and see a real man? I'll show you a real man.
2: Well, we're talking Philly, aren't we?
0: that is true. That is true.
1: That is absolutely true. But for Mike Brown, you can understand the reticence because there's been great regular season success at times.
0: Mm-hmm.
1: Not a lot of postseason success.
0: Right. But no one's saying that now, right? Because look at where the Knicks are. You know what else nobody is saying? You know what else nobody is saying?
2: That the Knicks are good.
0: Stop. Everybody is saying that. Everybody. I feel like Trump. Everybody's saying it. You know what else nobody is saying?
2: The Mets are good.
0: Well,
1: nobody's saying that.
0: You know, the Knicks really, they're never going to win if Jalen Brunson's their best player.
1: Are you doing this?
0: They need more. No one's saying that now. No one's saying that because Jalen Brunson is closing games. He's closing series. Look, tonight again, when things got a little dicey, who hit all the shots? Jalen Brunson. I mean, I don't know what else the guy needs to do. I get that it's built in that he's small and maybe.
2: He's boring.
0: And maybe, stop. The guy's the smartest guy in the league. He hits mid-range jumpers like anybody.
2: Does that have to do with boring, being smart?
0: Are you kidding?
1: Wait, he's the smartest guy. He couldn't get into that Met Gala party. How smart is he?
0: I don't think he was the one.
1: How great is he? He couldn't get his guys in?
0: I don't think he was
1: there. Hey, Jalen, you got enough cachet to help us out here?
2: You don't know that he wasn't.
0: I don't think.
1: Yeah, exactly. You don't know he wasn't.
0: I think it was Landry Shamet, and he took out his frustrations on the Sixers tonight. Oh, don't let me in the Met Gala. Watch what I do to the Sixers in game three.
1: Now, I also have to remind you, going towards the end of round one cul-de-sac, you were killing off everybody. And I think Brunson, I don't even think he was safe.
0: I think you were ready
1: to forsake him too.
0: No, it was
2: you talk
0: no.
2: on his mom.
0: It was stop. It was EBB. Everybody but Brunson. It was EBB. But no one's saying that now because you can win a champ. Jalen Brunson just is that good. I get that he's not fast. I get that he's not someone that's physically dominant. But hitting the big shots. I don't know what else you want excitement wise at the end of a game. The guy closes. He hits big threes, right? How mad was I when he committed that bad turnover in the middle of the fourth quarter where, boy, we could have pushed the lead out to seven and instead the Sixers got a dunk and cut it to four. I was like, oh man. But then what did he do? He came down, give me the ball. He hits a three. Now the lead is back up to
1: from
0: seven.
1: From long distance.
0: It's like, man, I mean, the guy.
1: You were ready to break one of our TVs in the break room just, here. It was not good.
0: He is a player that you need to watch and get the nuances of his game and understand how a guy that size, not that physical, gets his shots off and is able to hit threes and still create space the way he does. I get that he's not the guy that's going to jump out of the gym. He's not Edwards. He's not one of those guys. I understand that. But for all of that, it's, you know, I would want to think that experts and people that get paid for their opinions would understand just how good the guy is.
1: I think the big thing
0: now everybody's got to back away from it because now you can't say, oh, the Knicks can't win without Jalen Brunson. Clearly they can.
1: Well, the one thing that I think everybody would have to agree with is rare is the guy in the NBA. Now, we've got a couple of them, and historically there are some all-time greats, and they rise to that moment. Jalen Brunson has no conscience. So, like, if he's having a bad shooting game, he still wants the ball. He's still trying to be the finisher and trying to be a leader. A lot of guys shrink away, right? Pass the ball out. You take the shot. You do that. Brunson, you know you're getting the honest 48 minutes or whatever portion he's going to play. Less under Brown than Thibodeau, which means he's not tripping over his tongue necessarily in the same way. And defensive lapses, we talk about that all the time. But they've been more committed. They've been cleaned up in that regard. Better team defense this last 4 to 6 weeks. And certainly in this playoff run against the Sixers. But for Jalen Brunson, yeah, there's the appreciation. Because it cuts both ways, right? It's either he's too small when you're losing. Mm-hmm. Or how great is it that this small guy that doesn't look like he should be running point for a team in New York is performing well. It's the both sides of that coin. And depending on which way it goes, it becomes a very easy lane for folks to take. He can't get it done. He's too small. Yeah.
0: It's going to be great here in the flip side beginning next week, because luckily for everybody, Friday night's like, the thing is Jalen Brunson is just so good. And now the supporting cast around him is doing, okay. But at least they don't have to hear you can't win with Jalen Brunson as your best player. I'm glad we can't hear that.
1: Well, I mean, here's the thing though. I mean, and maybe you haven't heard it yet because they haven't won anything yet.
0: Mm-hmm.
1: Except for the, the Fugazi midseason tournament.
0: That, hey, the Knicks are trying to go back-to-back, man. It's hard to go back-to-back.
1: It is hard. Everybody's gunning for the king. There's no question about it.
0: Time now to find out what's trending in the wide world of sports from a guy who's been called the Mike Brown of Fox Sports Radio. He has glasses, too. It's Steve DeSager.
3: That was my guess. By the way, you were talking about the NBA draft lottery coming up this weekend. The programming's even worse than we thought. It's actually going to air before the next game starts, not between games. So it's noon Pacific.
0: It's going to air
3: Sunday
0: after Little House on the Prairie and before Fresh Prince of Bel-Air.
3: So all those Sunday morning programs, I mean, like there's a local news and then a Make-A-Wish special, all of that throughout the Sunday morning, well after the political shows are on. Then we'll get to some basketball programming and noon Pacific, the draft lottery. The actual first round of the NBA draft is June 23rd. Next week in Chicago is the NBA draft combine. About 75 players have been invited to that. There are a couple more NBA playoff games tomorrow. Detroit up 2-0, plays at Cleveland. Oklahoma City up 2-0 is at the Lakers. Knicks are up 3-0 after winning at Philadelphia tonight, 108-94. Jalen Brunson, 33 points, 9 assists. In Knicks postseason history, the record for most double-digit wins in a single postseason, 1970, they had 6. Tonight was their 6th of this run. San Antonio's at Minnesota. Tonight's winner goes up 2-1, and it's the Spurs in the lead late third quarter, 77-70 for the Timberwolves, 23 points for Anthony Edwards, but the rest of the team, 16 for 47 from the floor. Victor Wembanyama, 21 points for the Spurs, 9 rebounds, all of that early in the game. Iowa is finalizing a new 6-year deal with coach Ben McCollum. The Hawkeyes just made the Elite Eight for the first time since 1987. In a WNBA season opener in New York, Liberty over Connecticut, 106-75. Sabrina Ionescu was out with a foot injury. Breonna Stewart, 31 points. Washington won an expansion. Toronto, Mystics, 68-65. And it's Golden State leading at Seattle late third quarter, 69-53. 4 more WNBA games on Saturday and 4 on Sunday. In the NHL playoffs, end of 2, Vegas up 5-0 at Anaheim, ready to go up 2-1. Montreal a 5-1 winner at Buffalo tonight. That second round series tied at a game apiece. In Major League Baseball, Mets at Diamondbacks, still tied 1-1, going to the 8th. Nolan McLean was the Mets' starting pitcher, 6 strikeouts in 6 innings. He did allow the tying homer in the second to Nolan Arenado of the D-backs.
2: Steve, you said MLB.
3: That is a Major League Baseball game.
0: It's more important.
3: Yes.
0: The other New York team in blue and orange is up 3-0 in their series. That's more important.
3: Do they have a team in the UFL? Did I miss something?
0: Yeah, they do. You missed that. Yeah.
3: If you missed, and it's streaming only, so I'm sure you did. If you missed the play in San Diego, the Cardinals are up 6-0 against the Padres, largely because with bases loaded, there was a base hit to right. Fernando Tatis Jr. runs up to field the ball. completely missed it, and the ball rolled all the way to the wall. All four, including the batter, scored.
0: And two more people off the bench, Randis, and that was the six runs.
3: If they could have. It's seventh inning, 6-0, Cardinals in the lead at San Diego. The Braves and Chris Sale tied 1-1 at the Dodgers in the bottom of the fifth inning. The Giants and pitcher Robbie Ray lead 2-1 over the Pirates, top of the sixth. The Cubs last month had a 10-game winning streak. They just won their 10th straight game. Yeah, it's May. They've done it again. 7-1 the final Cubs at Texas. Seattle won at the White Sox 12-8 as the Mariners' Luke Raley had a grand slam and a three-run homer. Milwaukee shut out the Yankees 6-0. The win to Jacob Mizorowski, who was incredible, throwing at 103 miles an hour in the first inning. He wound up with six scoreless innings, 11 strikeouts. According to the great Sarah Langs, how many pitches tonight? Did he throw at least 102 miles an hour? The answer is 22 of them in one start. Back to you.
0: Thank you, Steve-O.
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0: 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Coming up next, a big story today from the world of sports that proves you cannot go home again no matter how much you try. 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
19: A better life with Dr. Sanjay Gupta.
20: You know, one of the weirder things I've seen on social media lately is parents feeding their babies butter.
9: like whole sticks of butter. They swear that it helps them feel fuller after meals and get a good night's sleep, among other things. There's actually something to this. You know, butter is full of fat, which a rapidly growing infant needs, but eating butter all the time results in, quote, boxing out other important nutrients they need as well. Spokesperson for the Academy of Nutrition and Dietetics told us she recommends half a teaspoon to a teaspoon melted and then added to a puree. Or as they get older, you can drizzle oil or melted butter over cooked vegetables, she told us. We never say just give butter by itself, and it's not the only source of fat she would recommend. Avocados, hummus, fish, they are great sources of fat as well. And also great foods to introduce. I'm Dr. Sanjay Gupta, helping you live a better life.
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1: We got spicy sauce, we got regular sauce, we got pesto sauce.
0: Yeah. We got cheating ref sauce. Firstly, the Timberwolves right now, 86-79. That game is headed to the fourth quarter.
2: Jason, have they suspended the refs from last night's game yet?
0: No, they've not. What I don't know if you know, it's Alex
2: Caruso.
0: They
2: arrested them yet.
0: Alex Caruso is actually going to get to officiate game three when he's not playing.
2: Have they done like the hot lead down their throat yet?
0: No, I don't think they're probably waiting for you to do
2: what
0: that.
2: What about
0: Frostburg?
2: The boulder from like the top of the mountain right on the head?
3: Nicely
4: whoa,
3: done.
4: Whoa,
3: now we're going
4: whoa.
3: Straight on Wile E. Coyote.
2: You're saying whoa like they didn't deserve it. Did you? You clearly didn't watch last night's game.
0: I did watch it. I watched the gift that you sent me that had all of the starting five of the Thunder in referee's
3: uniform. Pretty good.

0: field.
1: That about sums it up nicely. Yeah, there you have it.
0: The Bears took the U and felt no pain. Then they took the L. Oh, that's really in deep on the end.
1: No,
0: of
1: that was summer. That was next level stuff right
0: take
1: there.
0: The U, take
1: but yeah,
0: the U.
1: 24 hours take of official blasting, and no, you just can't lose a game anymore.
0: Yeah, no,
1: NBA playoffs, Major League Baseball, there's always somebody to blame.
0: Well, especially when your entire team is surrounding the referees like it's a high school or around a guy's locker that they want to beat up. I'm going to shove you in the
1: I just
0: box.
1: Like LeBron doing the head nod the whole time as Reeves is yelling.
2: Those refs have their skin taken off with a hot comb yet?
0: No, that's going to be right before game three. That's right.
1: Well, that's
0: before.
1: A new one. I haven't heard that one.
0: And why?
2: Oh, really?
0: And
2: no, that's good. That's
0: and
2: biblical. Okay.
0: And why did you bring in hot coal tonight?
2: Hot comb.
0: Oh, hot comb. I think you said hot coal.
2: No, it's a hot comb.
0: Oh, a hot comb. Okay. Wow. See, you know, the thing is, I'm not big on combs. I haven't used one in like 20 years. I don't really know. The hot comb. No. Not the whole thing. Not me.
1: I was going to make another combs joke.
0: Hot rounds.
1: Too tough.
0: Now, earlier today, you know, we mentioned this. It's been a thing all this week. Stephen A. Smith and Skip Bayless reunited on First Take, right? Whole big thing. Skip Bayless, who was here at Fox for a long time and then let go. And
1: Stephen A., who was our morning guy once upon a time.
0: Tried to make it work on YouTube. And
1: I used to yell at him in the morning on Thursdays about fantasy football.
0: I guarantee you, Skip is trying to find a way to get back to ESPN, to get on the air and doing the show again with Stephen A. Smith. I guarantee you that's what he's trying to do, right? Because we went from I'm at Fox and then he upset Shannon Sharp. Shannon Sharp left, who's been going through issues of his own. And that was the beginning of the end for Skip Bayless. When he insulted Shannon Sharp, who is a Hall of Famer, and he said, you're not a Hall of Famer like Tom Brady. And Shannon, I thought, wanted to kill the guy. That was the end of Skip Bayless. That was the beginning of then where, okay, he's not coming back from that, because that's just ridiculously disrespectful of a guy that you are debating all the time. Now, because I want to say this, because now I'm sure Skip is desperate to get back to doing this, right? He's someone that's going to be he can't let it go. He's somebody that can't let it go. If this becomes a thing again, it won't be the same. It's never the same for anything a second time around. It never is. And to think that, the world is waiting for Stephen A. Smith and Skip Bayless to get back together, we're not. Nobody is. Yes, there was attention on it, but I saw where it was trending after it happened today, and Skip Bayless barely made United States trip. Barely. It was like usually when Skip says something crazy and outlandish, it's at the top of my feed. I see it. Barely made it today. And they went to the whole, where does LeBron rank for in overall best players of all these? He's ninth, right? Let me try the hottest of hot takes I could possibly. Let me go back to my hating of LeBron to get me back so people start talking about me. No one is pining for that era. We still get debate shows. We get debate shows where people disagree. There's no sense of the past. There's no sense of retro. There's no sense of, this is something I really like and I can't wait for it to be back. I can get that anywhere. Yeah, they pioneered what went on in the last, 15 years of embracing debate on the radio, on television. But now that's become a thing and we're sort of moving away from that a little bit. People want a little bit more substance and there's new personalities coming in. There's no cry for this. If this happens again, it won't be what you think it is. And I'm telling for everybody, it's just not going to be the second time for anything. Never is.
1: Yeah. I mean, when we look at it, depending on if you read the trades at all, and this is the, the old inside baseball kind of thing, that the ratings for a number of the other ESPN shows were rising. And guess what wasn't? Stephen A's.
0: No,
1: that's the guy you're paying a lot of money to. So what do? You go gimmick, right? I saw some folks suggesting immediately after this, before ratings are even out, it's like, do you extend the olive branch, try to figure out how to get Shannon Sharp back on sets and get him back in the building in good graces and to where it becomes a rotational thing? In the end, it's not my cup of tea. We got plenty of hot take nonsense and performative takes out there. Regardless of where you're turning on the dial, you're going to find them. Guys are playing characters like they're WWE superstars, and that's just the way it is.
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3: 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Yeah. 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
2: The Inside the NBA on the Mothership. Draymond Green was one of the co-hosts there with Charles Barkley, and they had a little back and forth.
4: Well, it's over for the Warriors.
5: There you go.
4: I mean, no disrespect. But disrespect is.
5: No
4: disrespect. It ends for every old team. You have your run. You get old. Y'all let Clay go. You and Steph on the backside of y'all careers. It just passed you by. Y'all had one of the greatest runs ever.
5: I think the goal is just to not look like you in the Houston Rockets uniform.
4: Yeah.
2: So he's talking about when Charles, at the end of his career, chasing a title, got to Houston. Scottie Pippen played there as well, and it didn't go well. Although Charles' numbers were respectable in Houston, probably better than any single season that Draymond had, I believe. But, okay, Draymond, you know, firing back at Charles. Here's the thing that Draymond has to understand if he wants to do this for a career. He needs to have a sense of humor. Like, it's okay. Charles will laugh at himself before he pokes you. Shaq had to learn how to have a sense of humor on that set because he'd get upset with Barkley. And if you've been around Charles, Charles is going to needle you. He's going to give you a little dig here, a little jab there. That's the beauty. That's what makes him the best analyst in all of sports. Because there's fun attached to it. He can be serious. He's sharp. He can poke you. He knows how to make good content. Draymond.
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7: Timberwolves still close to the Spurs tonight. Quick baseball update. Freddie Freeman has just homered against Atlanta. Dodgers lead Chris Sale and the Braves 3-1 in the bottom of the sixth. Cardinals up 6-0 at San Diego, top of the eighth. In the NBA playoffs second round at Minnesota, Timberwolves shooting just 39% from the floor, but they're only down 95-91 against San Antonio. Poor shooting for the Timberwolves, except for Anthony Edwards. He has 27 points. The Spurs are led by Victor Wembanyama, 32 points, 13 rebounds. Earlier, the Knicks went up 3-0 with a win at Philadelphia, 108-94. Jalen Brunson, 33 points. In the NHL playoffs, Vegas leads at Anaheim 5-1 with under 10 minutes to go. Montreal was a 5-1 winner at Buffalo. And it was earlier an NFL referees union ratification of a new labor deal. I'm Steve DeSager.
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18: 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Again, just search Jason Smith and Mike Harmon wherever you get your podcast. You'll find today's full show and a best of version posted right after we get off the air. Now, we got a big basketball story coming off of Game 3 of the Knicks Sixers in a second, but I don't know that there's any more evidence how jaded we are in society than today. There was yet another big story that, hey, you know, the generals admitting that there was a big star-shaped object in the sky that was unidentified. Yet this is the fourth or fifth time we've gotten a story that there are UFOs. And yep, there may be aliens on Earth.
20: Saying there might be 4 feet tall, too.
18: Right, right. Who knows?
20: Yeah.
18: I can't get over the fact that this story is just met with a shrug. Right? I mean, like, you would think aliens among us. Okay, that becomes the biggest story in the history of mankind. There are aliens here. But we're in such a crazy portion of history where every few weeks a story like this comes out and it seems legit because it's, hey, this is from the government. This is people who did this. It's people who did this. People who did this. Here's video evidence of it. And everybody sees it, goes, oh yeah, maybe UFOs. Yeah. Okay. Yeah. There might be UFOs. All right. Wait, what? I don't understand how when this first came out, this wasn't, we are going to unearth everything possible to find out if there's an alien on Earth. It's like anything else. It's a headline for 5 minutes and then, okay, we're moving on to something else. Even aliens. I mean, whether they're 4 feet tall or 10 feet tall, whether they go to the Knicks games or don't go to the Knicks games, yeah, it doesn't matter. You would think this would be the biggest story in the world, that the biggest story we've ever seen, finally, after all the movies that we've seen with life in outer space and all the, no. Every few weeks, a story like this comes out that, hey, there's evidence that there's aliens and no one's really saying there aren't. And it's not like, you know, all the presidents and Obama and Bush and Clinton are all saying, yeah, no. No, it's still, oh yeah, oh, maybe there's aliens. Okay.
20: There might be a Yeti. Wait, there might not be.
18: Well, no, I mean, the Yeti, we've been searching for Yeti.
20: But I'm just saying, the same thing here, you're searching to a degree. Yeah. There's still a bunch of lunatics running around in the desert, but selling you alien jerky and other accoutrements
18: as you're stranded in the desert. If there was, we'd have seen it if there was a Yeti.
20: You think?
18: Yeah.
20: You don't know.
18: Yeah, no, I mean, there's only
20: And then you have no idea what's in the oceans.
18: There's only so, well,
20: beyond Aquaman and everything. There's a lot going on.
21: Everything's in the ocean.
18: I mean, I'm waiting for the 30 for 30 on the Mariana Trench. Like, you know, we get
20: There's a lot, man. Like, we still haven't figured out the breeding patterns of great white sharks.
18: But
20: for crying out loud.
18: But aliens could be in the ocean.
20: They could be. You have no idea.
18: They could be ocean aliens.
20: And I think some of it is where we're at in our world right now between what you can create on your computer in a matter of minutes with very little acumen.
18: Yeah.
20: Right? AI and, hey, just feed a few lines in and all of a sudden, hey, I got a little mini video that looks about as real as anything else.
18: There's aliens. Yeah. And lightning comes out of their fingers. Yeah, there's video. There's video of an alien talking and it's all over the internet. Really? Yeah.
20: Yeah, the shapeshifters and all the other rumors that have been out there for years.
18: But,
20: yeah.
18: But the Knicks win tonight to go up 3-0. I am stunned the fact that all this comes out on social media all the time, and you would think that it would be rabid, where it'd be, you gotta find out where the aliens are, and yet we're shrugging at aliens.
20: We have an attention span that is now estimated to be 40 seconds. Okay.
18: But for those 40 seconds, you would think would be okay.
20: Yeah, you have my rapt attention until the next thing hits my timeline and bam.
18: Yeah. Even Tyshirt, who you would think would be a guy that would, you know, right when you talk about aliens, Tyshirt would be the one to go, oh no, I'll be the one to find the aliens.
14: I've already found them.
18: Yeah. You found them.
14: Yes.
18: That's how cliche and blasé it is. You found them and you moved on.
14: Have you heard of the P-52s and P-47s?
18: The B-52s?
14: P.
20: Love Shaq, baby.
18: Fred and
14: everything. Yeah, so basically, long story short, they're just us from the future.
20: Welcome to the future.
18: Wait. So
14: we are the aliens.
18: We are the aliens.
14: Yes.
18: Whoa. So the people that are aliens.
14: Yes.
18: Are the future us.
14: Yes.
18: Come back to warn us.
21: So Jason is the slow orange guy?
14: I can't speak for Jason. I don't know.
18: Is there any future where I'm fast? Is there any future where I'm fast?
14: Yes.
18: Okay, there is.
14: You haven't seen the movie Everything Everywhere All at Once?
18: Yes, I have.
14: There's a you that decided to follow track in high school.
18: Oh, okay. All right, really?
21: He's very slow, though.
18: See, the thing is, I hated running.
20: It's all relative.
14: There's one of you that does like track.
18: There's one of me that likes
14: It's track. Only one.
21: I also, tell him this.
20: This is like multiplicity.
14: Tell him the other ones like sports, but there is one.
18: I want to meet the me that likes running. Oh, man, I'll tell you, all I can do is run.
21: We'll never meet him.
18: All I can do is run. But what do you think about sports? Oh, no, I hate all sports. I just hate all sports, but I run all the time. Ah, the runners.
21: I will go in the future as a T-1000 and take that guy out.
18: Yeah. Oh, I want the future where you're a Mets fan, Frostburg.
14: That does exist. That does exist.
18: There's one guy.
21: You're cruising for a bruise.
20: There's a fracturing in the space-time continuum.
18: And I want the future where Tyshirt is the preeminent sports mind of our generation.
20: I thought you were going to say he was the big junk food
14: Jason,
20: eater.
14: There is one where I am the complete sports nut.
21: Where he's just hosting Stump the Schwab?
14: Legit. Jason, there's a me who's 8 years ago when I started on Colin, I'm now Colin. There's one of those somewhere.
18: Wait, how would you talk? Hang on. You become a completely different person? You can become a different person in the future?
14: Well, it's just you change off of events and circumstances and what you get into, but yeah. Generic girl traits, you know, like habits, hobbies. That changes you a lot.
21: This is the Tyshirt.
14: It's true.
18: There's a future where Tyshirt's commissioner of the NFL.
14: My open would be so dope. It hit up and be like, here's what you forgot to watch, you dummies. It'd be so great.
20: That's pretty good. I like that.
14: Yeah.
18: Is there a future Harmon that I've never worn shorts in my life?
14: Yes.
18: I've never worn. No, just don't wear them.
14: There's
18: don't wear
14: a future
18: shorts.
14: Harmon who became the head of Northwestern.
18: Don't wear. Wow.
14: Yes.
18: Okay. All right. Is there a future DeSager that doesn't like sports stats?
14: Yes.
18: That doesn't care
21: actually
18: about it.
21: Actually, hates Sarah hates Wang. Yeah.
14: There's actually a DeSager who probably was the head of the space program. I believe that.
18: Oh, yeah, 100%. Yeah. Oh,
14: I wouldn't doubt it. That.
18: Okay.
14: But there's legitimate. Also probably one too, where Steve DeSager was the governor of California. I believe that too.
18: Well, there's got to be one where he's a governor of every state.
14: Has to be,
18: right? Like there's one. I'm the governor of every state. Is there maybe not you? Is there one? Why not me?
14: I don't know definitely about you. And all
18: is there one where I'm the manager of the Mets or the head coach of the Jets?
14: I can see that.
18: Okay. All right. Good. Like he's the end all. Like he's saying, yes, there is. No,
20: well,
18: there
20: you've
18: isn't.
20: You've
18: yes,
20: made
18: is.
20: Him
18: no,
20: either an alien or God.
18: Well,
14: we all are.
18: You would think that.
14: We all are.
18: We're all God
14: it's
18: or
14: the egg
18: all,
14: theory.
18: All aliens.
14: No, that's a part of the whole thing with the aliens and everything. It's called the egg theory.
20: Can we sing a little Love in the Alien from Velvet Revolver while we're at it?
18: So what came first, the chicken or the egg?
14: The alien.
18: The alien came first.
14: And then they made the chicken and eggs.
21: Because the chicken crossed the road.
18: Oh, all right. Did he ever get to the... Is there a reality where the chicken doesn't get to the other side?
14: Yes.
18: There
14: it's
18: is.
14: Sad.
18: We have
14: like really loose cake and pancakes, so we have no eggs.
18: That's called Frogger.
21: Where that chicken was called Jason Smith.
14: You ever had banana bread with no egg? It's terrible.
20: Eat the fly. No, I mean, with all of this, it just comes back to the same elemental principle of time and attention deficit disorder that we all have.
14: Yep.
18: Yeah.
20: And unless you tell me it's an imminent threat, I don't care. Right? Yeah. You can tell me this is going to kill me if I eat like this 40 years from now.
18: Mm.
20: It's not going to affect necessarily how I look at things today.
18: Yeah.
20: This extra drink, it might have some impact on the enzymes of your... I don't care. I like it, etc.
18: Now, while I'm not saying I'm dismissing what you say, AT, I'm dismissing that.
14: I'm just telling you what's real.
18: I'm just saying that's fine. That's fine.
20: Yeah. He watched the second season of Loki. He's the guy, so he knows the time variance authority.
21: You know what isn't real?
18: What's that?
21: Playoff Paul George.
14: I'm telling you, Jason, just look into it. P-52s and P-47s.
18: All right, but more than that, I think this might be the reality of these stories. Now, hear me out on this, right?
20: On the side of the road.
18: Now, there's always, and you see this in politics in the world all the time. Whenever there is an unfavorable headline for something, hey, we come out with something else to distract you
20: from
18: it.
20: Sure, sure.
18: Like, the way we get these headlines of aliens and UFOs.
20: What are the headlines?
18: It makes me think that, okay, hey, we need to stop the bad. We can't obfuscate and we can't take you away from one bad headline by giving you a different political or world headline. Sometimes we just got to take you away from all headlines and tell you there are aliens. And okay, but and at some point, there's the people in charge are going, you know, I don't know how much it's going to take, but eventually these alien story is going to take off and people are going to only care about the aliens. I don't know what it's going to be. Maybe you're going to need to see a picture of one or whatever, but eventually this is going to take off and people are going to forget about all the problems in the world right now. And it's the aliens. But like I said, we see it every few months. Let's give them the alien story and see what they think. Let's give them the alien story again. Let's give them the alien story. Okay, that's
21: Jason.
18: Great.
21: I did look at all the timelines, though, and yeah. No other world are the Mets good.
18: Oh, no. There's got to be one other world.
21: But actually worse.
18: There's got to be one other world where the Mets are the Yankees.
21: No.
18: There's got to be one world.
21: Oh, we've checked them all.
18: I mean, it's
21: dotted all the I's, crossed the T's.
18: It's an infinite number of worlds.
21: Yes, and they've all been checked.
18: Okay, what about where the Knicks win the championship?
21: Guaranteed human here. I've checked him.
18: Okay.
20: Dude, he did the full Doctor Strange meditating on the whole thing, and he just came up with the giant goose egg.
21: Yeah, and you know
20: what?
21: You
20: didn't even get the one.
18: I don't even
21: Hello, darkness, my old friend.
18: I don't even get the Iron Man. You say win one in every 12 million, yeah? Tell me this is it? If I tell you, it won't happen.
20: You don't get it.
21: It's the Mets. It's not happening.
18: I mean, those would be fun worlds to visit just for a little while. The Mets are the Yankees? The Yankees are the Mets? Einhorn is Finkel. Finkel is Einhorn.
20: I'm going to go out on a limb. If you head out to the desert and you find yourself in the right frame of mind.
21: Yeah, look for the toad.
20: With a toad, right? Okay. Maybe you lick a toad.
18: Okay.
20: Look, we got to alter your mind and find yourself into a parallel universe. And maybe, just maybe, you find yourself on that plane where the Mets are the best.
18: Yeah.
20: Where you're... Mike.
21: You do know he's going to go to the desert now and lick a toe.
20: I didn't say toe.
21: No, I'm saying.
20: No, yesterday we talked about Walt's toes.
18: He said lick a toe.
21: Find a toe.
18: Oh, toad.
21: And he's going to lick it.
18: I've been licking toes for no reason. Oh,
20: he's been walking around and grabbing people's feet. And it's really made for some awkward headlines.
18: Why is Rex Ryan adding me on? Okay, sorry.
20: Nicely done. You have beautiful feet.
21: Bunions are extra points.
20: Well, got to take one for the team sometimes.
21: Corns are infinity.
20: Stop with that.
18: Well, toe cheese. I don't know. Would I lick a toad if it meant the Mets win the World Series? Yes. Would I lick a toad if it meant the Knicks win the NBA title? I'd lick three
20: twice.
18: Toads.
20: Yeah, no, exactly.
18: Would I lick a toad if it meant the Jets win the Super Bowl? I would eat a toad one shot. Boom.
21: If you ate the toad, it would be like them beaming you up.
18: Yes, that would be.
21: You would be with the UFOs.
18: Yeah, to do the exactly. The guy ate a toad.
20: Now I need to get you to a convention where you go and you try to lick Ray Park.
21: Never go full toad.
20: Who played toad?
18: I'm a competitor toad eater. What's your record? One toad. How long? That's it. Just I ate one toad.
21: Jason, I can get you a toe with nail polish by three.
18: The thing is, like, could I eat a toad in one, or is a toad too big? What's bigger, the toads? Toads are bigger than frogs, or frogs bigger than toads?
20: Toads generally bigger, right?
18: Toads bigger. Yeah. Is it bigger? Oh, okay. So maybe a frog then instead.
20: What are you, Grogu?
18: Baby toad. Baby toad. Oh yeah, yeah. I'd be like Grogu.
21: Mario
18: out,
21: here,
18: just eating them.
21: You just went Mario on us.
18: I think I did a little bit.
21: It's the toad, not toad from Mario.
18: No, I know. Not just toad.
21: Doesn't have a mushroom head.
18: No, that's.
21: He's not really fast on a
20: That takes go on a whole other thing. Yeah, but
18: hey, there's Bowser, man.
21: Look,
18: hey.
21: He's on Rainbow Road, man.
18: Oh, dude, Rainbow Road is impossible.
21: Man, Rainbow Road's the best,
18: Rainbow
21: man.
18: Rainbow Road is the worst. I fall off
21: especially
18: Rainbow
21: after
18: Road.
21: Licking three toes.
18: Dude, I fall off Rainbow Road all the time. It's the worst, man. I'm just I fall off
20: but the
18: all
20: whole
18: the time.
20: Toes thing goes back to our full OnlyFans conversation.
18: Yeah, oh, yeah, yeah. Oh,
20: no, yes, sir. You got to listen to the whole show.
18: Dude, me licking a toad on OnlyFans, you know what I would make on that? Oh, my God. There's got to be. That would be like.
20: And then you're tripping out. Whatever. So you have to keep that live going.
18: I could name my price on that. I could name my price.
20: All of a sudden, you're running around like you're Supertramp Into the Wild, dancing around a fire. And
18: it's a big hot sun. Okay. Right now, 106-103, Spurs lead the T-Wolves. 3 minutes to go in the fourth quarter. We have more on this, and Justin Frostberg has a playoff P story for us that you're not going to believe. All that and more next right here. Jason and Mike. Fox Sports Radio.
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12: You and I have never met, but I'm willing to bet that there is something you would like to do, but you feel like you can't, that it's too hard, that you don't deserve it. A colleague of mine recently told me about this new book called Brave Shift, 30 Mindset Changes to Transform Your Life. It's written by a woman named Michelle Carrer. Carrer says the one thing most people forget when they set a goal is to attach a reason to it. Having that reason is big. Because when you don't want to do something that's necessary to reach your goal, you can go back to your reason to find the motivation you need. Try to frame your goal as something you want to achieve, as opposed to being a bad part of yourself that you want to change. That will make you more likely to succeed, as will asking for help. All of us need it, and it makes people feel good to help you achieve your goals. I'm Dr. Sanjay Gupta, helping you live a better life.
13: And more. And that's what still bothers fans the most about this. Although most think it's good that these players are finally getting compensated for what they're putting in and their value to the whole machine, they don't root for the name on the back of the jersey. They root for the name on the front. You want that team to win. And you don't care if it's a completely different cast of characters next year than the one you're rooting for this year, as long as they win.
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1: Extra cockfights.
0: Coming down to the wire between the Spurs and the T-Wolves. We'll have more on this coming up in a couple of minutes. But game one, listen, not often you play the junior varsity game after the varsity game, but it's what happened tonight.
2: Wow! What are you talking
0: about? I'm saying.
2: This game's actually being contested.
0: It is. It's a good game.
2: The other game sucked.
0: But it
2: was one-sided in the stands. It was one-sided on the court.
0: Go New York. Go New York.
2: I mean, all of it. I mean, you want to talk about junior varsity. I mean, come on now.
0: So the Knicks win. They're up 3-0 over the Sixers. And there's a lot to get to on them. But Paul George tonight had a pretty interesting night.
2: Mm-hmm.
0: 15 points in the first quarter.
2: That's a hot start.
0: And then Playoff P showed up because he then went scoreless the rest of the game. His over-under for points was 17 and a half. You were licking bills after the first quarter. I might triple down on this. Yeah, I'm ready to go. 15 in the first quarter. No points after.
2: You're waiting on that immediate cash out.
0: Yeah.
2: Man, he's got one more shot and a free throw, and bam, shot in the beer, and I'm done.
0: Not great, Bob. Not great. But
2: 6 of 18 from the field.
0: That being said, Justin Frostberg has a Playoff P story for us coming off this game. What do you got, Justin?
3: Yeah, I don't know if anybody knows this.
0: Okay.
3: After scoring 15 points in the first quarter, Paul George went scoreless the rest of the game and didn't cash his over at 17 and a half.
0: Okay. That was, really? That's what.
3: Way to go, Jason.
2: You totally took the entire bit he was doing.
0: I thought you would, really? Is that what it was?
3: What do you think? There's something groundbreaking on Paul George?
2: He said, come to me. I've got a cool stat for Paul George. And then you gave the only stat that mattered. You gave the only stat that mattered, including you went straight to the bets, which is my bit.
0: Time out, Jason.
2: You're stealing my bit. That's my move.
0: Okay, time out, Jason. Time out, Jason.
3: He's a pig.
0: I wouldn't have said that. If you and I didn't talk about this,
3: yes,
0: last hour,
3: you're a robot.
0: We did the whole thing. No, I'm not a robot. You can check that button. It says that check. I'm not a robot to keep going and cash out here from Amazon. We talked about this last hour. We mentioned this whole thing.
3: Yeah, great show, guys.
0: Last hour, where were you? You were watching Atlanta and the Dodgers as it's the eighth inning
3: you
0: of that.
3: You say
0: game.
3: That like I'm not supposed
0: I'm
3: to.
0: Just
3: literally my job.
0: I'm supposed to watch this game because you're going to get home and Jax is going to say, Dad, I had to go to bed. How did the game end? And you have to
3: you think
0: him.
3: He's in bed? The Dodgers are playing.
0: Oh, okay. Does he get to stay up late when the Dodgers
3: doesn't
0: play?
3: Have school tomorrow.
0: Okay, all right.
2: Especially on the eve of Snell Day.
0: Oh, yeah. Snell coming back.
2: And
0: sure.
2: His bobblehead day.
0: Sure.
2: You see that bobblehead?
3: He can literally turn back time.
2: He looks fierce.
3: Pitch is so
2: bobble slow,
3: I feel like 7 years younger.
2: Human rain delay. Pitching version.
0: So wait.
3: That's the big stat.
0: That really was the
3: big stat. Way to go, Jason.
2: That really was it. I mean,
0: if we didn't talk about it last hour.
3: You think there's something else on Paul George?
0: You said something. I'm like, okay, we got playoff P saying, you know, I thought he was going to say something like, I didn't know I didn't score in the last three quarters of the game.
3: Dummy.
0: What do you mean I didn't score in the last three quarters? We talked about it last hour. We talked about it. Okay.
3: Listen, you know Tung Tung Sore?
0: So there's
3: you're dumb dumb sore.
0: So there's the playoff piece stat.
2: No, it is funny in that.
0: But just in case people didn't get it the first time, maybe their radio went in and out. So
3: wait. There's this crazy stat.
0: Really? What do you got?
3: There's this crazy Paul George stat.
0: How crazy is it?
3: After scoring 15 points in the first quarter. He went scoreless the rest of the game and then it cashes over at 17 and a half.
2: What's great is the Bleacher Report betting.
3: Stat of the day.
0: Stat of the day. There we go.
2: Which one are you doing? Which version?
0: We got to have some sort of music sting for that, and that's the stat of the day.
2: The playoff for P has arrived to game three. That was the tweet from Bleacher Report betting. He's 3 points away from going over after the first quarter with a fire emoji.
0: Ooh,
2: and then later on, they're like, yeah, he didn't get there.
0: No, didn't quite get that.
2: Sorry, we hyped you.
0: I mean,
2: how
0: really,
2: did Paul George not go over his 17.5 points? And it's all caps with a bunch of exclamation points.
0: If I had said at the end of the first quarter, I want a live bet that he doesn't go over his points, what kind of odds would I have gotten?
2: That's a good question.
0: Like, would I have gotten 1,000 to 1? Would I have gotten 10,000 to one?
2: No, like, that might be high, but I wouldn't be surprised if you got into the hundreds. I'd have to go and do the fuzzy math.
1: Wouldn't there be a caveat for injury, right? Like if he was injured and left the game, like it would cancel my bet, right?
2: Once you play a certain number of minutes, I think that goes
1: off. No, but if I'm betting at the end of the first quarter. So for my bet, he has played no minutes yet. So like so if he got hurt at some point very quickly, yeah, let's say he got hurt in the first 5 minutes of the second quarter, they would probably refund my bet.
2: Given the way sports books are now, yeah, they would probably refund your bet.
1: Okay.
2: In Harmon's world.
1: Okay.
2: You made a bet.
1: It's not
2: my fault he didn't get back off the bench.
1: No, I know that. That's why no one would bet with your casino. Why are you betting Harmon's casino?
2: But he's just going to give you the money back.
1: He's just going to take your money, and when you win, he finds a way to say, no, I'm not going to pay you.
2: No. When something like that happens, the refund policies that have been established are just ridiculous to me. You're just going to bet it again anyway. I get it. It adds goodwill, whatever. But at some point, someone's going to say, wait, they gave me my money back. I'm walking away.
1: Mr. Harmon, I bet the over for Wemby at 27.5 points.
2: Yeah.
1: He had 39.
2: Yeah.
1: Well, I won. No, you didn't. He should have had 39 in that game. You see the way they play defense on him? I'm not paying you. He only had 16 points that were legitimate on my end. So no, you lose your bet. That's what you would do.
2: No.
1: Yeah.
2: Come on. You're making me out to be a bad guy.
1: Yeah, well, you're
3: the best.
1: Right when you just said, oh, no, in the Harmon world, no bet, no win. You don't do it.
2: But you made a bet that he was going to go over. See, it's not contingent on him playing a full three quarters thereafter.
1: I got to help you with something here because the world we live in right now. Eventually.
2: You're wearing a Mets shirt.
1: Yeah.
2: Just to put that in perspective.
1: Hey, the Mets won tonight,
2: yeah,
1: man.
2: Yeah, that's great.
1: Everything's 3-1, coming up,
2: your
1: Jason.
2: Final. Williams with the win.
1: Everything's coming up, Jason, man. The Mets win. The Knicks win. The Hurricanes are up 3-0. But I can tell you
2: hell
1: something.
2: Hell hath frozen over.
1: You have ideas for businesses and things you want to do all the time. And I want to tell you, because there's one common thing that you have with all these businesses. You always seem to be anti-customer and consumer. You have to be pro customer.
2: No, I'm absolutely pro. But I can't give them money.
1: No, you're not.
2: You want me to give them the money?
1: No, it's just. No, I want you to simply. You would refund the bet. I'm not.
2: Why would I refund the bet?
1: Because
2: he didn't get to 17.5 or 37.5 or whatever Fugazi number you throw out. It's like, hey, that. Haddix 29 is not 30, Eddie.
1: Harvey Haddix had to have a no-hitter to lose one, so he had a no-hitter. You got to be a little bit more customer-friendly because that's what people like now. People don't like customer-unfriendly. Like, they wouldn't bet with your casino. They wouldn't shop in your supermarket. They wouldn't bank at your bank. They would say, no.
3: They like customer hungry.
1: Yeah, Harmon's going to say, oh, wait, what do you mean? You keep the interest on your money? I'm keeping your money. I keep the interest on it.
2: No. I'd be a fiduciary.
1: You get $10.
2: To where if you win, we win.
1: No. Okay. But what if you both lose?
2: Well, then I'm sorry. I can't guarantee. I mean,
1: I thought we were in this together. Oh, we were until you lost.
2: But then I lose too.
1: I'm sorry.
2: Right? That's the whole thing of being a fiduciary.
1: No,
2: we only get paid based on.
1: No, you said if both of you win, if you both win, you treat it like both of you win. I said, what if both of you lose? And you said, I'm sorry.
2: But we didn't do a good job and we all lost.
1: That's not what you said. You just said,
2: I'm sorry. Our investment strategy in this particular instance did not behoove either of us.
1: You're like the bank in the movie where the protagonist or the protagonist family goes in and they say, where's our money?
2: Look, I'm not Mr. Potter.
1: I wasn't expecting the land we bought to be on a sinkhole and to lose it. We've lost all our money. And the evil guy from the bank just says, I'm sorry. What else is he supposed to do? That's what you are. You're that guy.
2: You're supposed to hire someone to make sure that you do an inspection.
1: I didn't build it on a sinkhole. You did. It's your fault.
2: Yes. I sold you the land with a sinkhole. I should have had it on as an amenity.
1: Hell, Mr. Harmon, hey, the money came out. What do we do now? I'm sorry. What do you mean I'm sorry? You're like Paulie and Goodfellas here, but now I'm going to turn my back
2: on you.
1: I'll turn
2: your back.
1: I'm sorry.
2: $3,200 for a lifetime.
1: Yeah.
3: Got this really good playoff piece that after scoring 15 points in the first quarter, all George went scoreless the rest of the game and didn't cash his over at 17.5.
2: Oh, boy. Happy Friday, America. Holy cow.
1: Oh, Jason Smith, Mike Harmon, live from the Fox Sports Radio studios. What about my money? I'm sorry.
2: We lost it.
1: Well, and it sounds like you when you did that, you sounded like you were had practiced that. The way you said it was very I'm sorry. Like the way you said it was just like you would say it to somebody.
2: I live in sorry. Los Angeles. You don't think but you, I don't, you I do don't, some acting?
1: So I don't get any money? I'm sorry.
2: Sorry.
1: Like I got to practice the way I tell people that I'm not footing the bill for their losses. We share the winnings, but you pay the losses.
2: No, no, no. We all lose because I don't get paid if I invest poorly with your money.
1: That's not what you said.
2: I'm sorry.
1: That's not what you know.
2: We all lost.
1: No. You right away went right to I'm sorry. So my money's gone?
4: Yes.
1: What about your money? My money's fine. I'm sorry about your money. Can I get you a drink? You want a
2: well,
1: soda?
2: I took your money and I reinvested it with that operation.
1: Miriam, can we get Mr. Smith the soda here? He just lost all his money. Oh, yes, right away, Mr. Trump. Well, weren't you guys in this together? Miriam, I'm going to have to fire you too, Miriam. Okay? I'm sorry. You've lost your money too. I'm sorry. You've all lost. I'm sorry.
3: Guys.
1: What do you got, Justin?
3: A really huge playoff piece down.
2: Huge.
1: Wait. You do? Wait, we got to make sure people understand what this is. All right.
2: The gravity of this statistical outlay may change the universe.
3: I don't think you're ready for it.
1: Give it to me, man. Give it to me. He had, what do you have, 37 points tonight, right?
2: 37?
1: In a row.
3: After scoring 15 points. In the first quarter.
1: He had 15 he scored in the first 15. Quarter?
3: Can you even believe that?
2: Wow. That is okay. A hot
3: he was going
2: start.
3: Off.
1: Oof, yeah.
2: Where's the defense?
1: Wow.
3: His over-under for the whole game was 17.5.
1: Well, he must have blown past that.
3: Actually, he didn't.
1: He didn't?
3: Went scoreless the rest of the game. What a loser.
2: Let's talk more about the tenacity and the ferocity of your New York Knicks defense.
1: For more stats just like this
2: they'll
1: one.
2: They'll boggle the mind.
3: For more rigged stats.
1: For more rigged stats. Let's find out what's trending right now from the Statman himself. Oh, that's actually Statman Carruthers. That's Statman Carruthers.
2: I'm Louis the Garbage Man.
1: Gary Sargent, right? Crash Gladys.
2: Nicely done.
1: And Statman Carruthers. I'm missing somebody. Oh, and your buddy Lugnuts. I'm missing Lugnuts. There you go. Okay, there you go. There's the four. Now,
2: top Steve that, Steve.
1: Steve DeSager, can you top that stat?
5: No, certainly not. No.
1: You can't.
5: Can I top the stat that I heard four times in one segment? No. I certainly cannot. I did find a cut of Mike Harmon running the bank.
6: Are you running a business or a charity war?
5: Well, there you go. We do have a final from this second round NBA playoff series game at Minnesota. The Spurs beat the Timberwolves to go up 2-1, 115-108. Victor Wembanyama, 39 points, 15 rebounds. Anthony Edwards in the loss, 32 points, 14 boards. The New York Knicks lead 3-0 after winning at Philadelphia earlier by a 108-94 final. Jalen Brunson, 33 points, 9 assists. In fact, he had his 7th career postseason game with at least 30 points, 5 rebounds, 5 assists, passing Walt Frazier for most such games in Knicks playoff history. The Knicks have tied a franchise record with 6 straight victories in a single postseason. They did that in 1999 as well. The Mavericks hired Mike Schmitz from Portland to run basketball operations under new team president Masai Ujiri. First-round prospect Darren Peterson out of Kansas says this past season's cramping was due to his creatine use, according to doctors. Iowa is finalizing a new 6-year deal with coach Ben McCollum. The Hawkeyes just made the Elite Eight for the first time since 1987. In the WNBA season openers, wins for the 3 road teams, Golden State, Washington, at home in Brooklyn, New York dominated Connecticut, which is going to be essentially a road team all season. You see they're moving to Houston after this summer. Liberty 106-75. Connecticut from 3-point range, 4 of 22. 4 more games on Saturday, 4 on Sunday. NHL playoffs, Vegas a 6-2 winner at Anaheim to go up 2-1 in that second round series. Montreal's tied at a game apiece after winning at Buffalo 5-1. The NFL Referees Union ratified a new 7-year labor contract, so no work stoppage for them this season, and the refs get a pay raise. The previous CBA was expiring at the end of this month. The league will now reportedly be able to use officials' performance. Imagine that. More than seniority.
0: Their performance.
5: To decide playoff assignments. What did I think of his performance? The Jets
0: are you talking about Jerome Boger's performance? The guy called 17 penalties against us. You want me to talk about his performance?
5: Yeah, I feel like we're having this NBA conversation all over again.
0: 17 penalties for 85 yards, 95 yards.
5: People need to realize, this goes for the Baseball Umpires Union as well, how powerful the unions are, that the assignments for playoff games don't always get determined by how well the umpire did in the regular season. Yeah. The union would rather have umpires rotate and everybody get a piece of the pie and eventually a playoff cut. They have no concern about the actual game. The Jets gave running back Breece Hall a 3-year contract worth almost $30 million in guarantees. He'd been franchise tagged a couple of months ago. The Broncos gave general manager George Patton a 5-year extension. Denver went 14-3 last season. Patton was Minnesota's assistant GM for 12 years. Cardinals first-round running back Jeremiah Love signed his rookie contract, 4 years plus an option, worth about $54 million guaranteed. Tennessee signed first-round wide receiver Carnell Tate. In UFL spring football on Fox TV tonight, St. Louis 31-20 over Columbus. Saturday on Fox, 5-1 DC hosts Louisville. The regular season ends May 31st. In late night baseball at Dodger Stadium, LA leads Atlanta, which started Chris Sale 3-1, bottom of the eighth. Freddie Freeman a solo homer in the sixth. At San Francisco, top of the ninth, it's the Giants 5-2 over Pittsburgh. Everything else final, including a Mets 10-inning win. You know, they had almost no offense for 9 innings. And then one in the 10th, 3-1 at Arizona. St. Louis with 6 in the 5th.
0: That's all that matters is they had enough runs to win.
5: That's correct. It does count.
0: You didn't
5: count.
0: Say anything about the Diamondbacks' offense. You didn't say anything about that. They only had
5: they
0: one
5: didn't
0: run
5: win.
0: In 10
5: they
0: innings.
5: They didn't deserve to win.
0: Okay.
5: They didn't have enough offense. St. Louis 6-0 winners at San Diego. Speaking of no offense, Padres went 1-for-28 with 10 strikeouts at the plate. Cubs won their 10th straight. Milwaukee shut out the Yankees. Boston ended Tampa Bay's 7-game winning streak. Toronto and Dylan Cease 2-0 over the Angels. Colorado in 11-1 at Philadelphia. And Houston won 10-0 at Cincinnati. The Reds have lost 8 straight. The loss to Nick Lodolo in his season debut allowed a couple of 2-run homers in 5 1/3. Houston hit 4 home runs. Back to you.
0: Thank you, Steve-O. Coming up next, we break down the thriller we just saw between the Spurs and the T-Wolves. If you thought last night, with the Lakers all surrounding the officials being upset with something, woo-hoo, wait till we tell you what happened at the end of this one. That's next. Jason and Mike, Fox Sports Radio.
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20: You know, one of the weirder things I've seen on social media lately is parents feeding their babies butter. Like whole sticks of butter. They swear that it helps them feel fuller after meals and get a good night's sleep, among other things. There's actually something to this. You know, butter is full of fat, which a rapidly growing infant needs, but eating butter all the time results in, quote, boxing out other important nutrients they need as well. Spokesperson for the Academy of Nutrition and Dietetics told us she recommends half a teaspoon to a teaspoon melted and then added to a puree. Or as they get older, you can drizzle oil or melted butter over cooked vegetables, she told us. We never say just give butter by itself, and it's not the only source of fat she would recommend. Avocados, hummus, fish, they are great sources of fat as well, and also great foods to introduce. I'm Dr. Sanjay Gupta, helping you live a better life.
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1: I'm standing up in the studio!
0: The Mets are now within 10.5 games of first place. Their win over the Diamondbacks combined with the Dodgers, who just closed out the Braves 3-1.
2: Best record in baseball, my ass.
3: They beat Chris Sale.
0: Yeah.
3: He had a healthy-looking beard, too.
2: Now he's going to cut his jersey.
3: He kind of looked like Edge.
0: In a million pieces.
3: Just was going to buy and bid on a game-used jersey card.
0: You mean the Edge the guitarist from U2?
3: No.
0: You said Edge.
3: Yeah, from wrestling.
4: I'm edging.
0: Okay, so there's the Edge and there's also Edge?
3: Edge.
0: He's just Edge.
3: Edge.
0: Because the Edge is the guitarist.
3: Yeah.
0: Just Edge. That's why he can't be the Edge, because that was probably already patented.
3: And then you go, boom, boom, boom, boom, boom, boom, boom, boom, boom. Yeah.
2: It was a beautiful day.
3: Exactly. Don't let it slip away. Don't want to know.
2: Oh, I won't, like the Mets.
0: The Mets are 1-0 in this series against the Diamondbacks. The Spurs.
3: No, the Serpientes.
2: Yeah, Serpientes.
3: Get it right.
0: Mucho gusto los Metropolitanos. 115-108 is the final.
2: The Mets scored 115?
0: It takes them a long time. It takes them 115 games to score 115 runs. 115-108 is the final. Big night for Ann Edwards. He goes for 32, 14 rebounds, 6 assists, right? Awesome night. However, paling in comparison to Victor Wembanyama, who continues to show that he can still get better, the level he is at now, I told you at some point this season, he's going to ascend to being the consensus best player in the NBA, and I think we're there at this point. Tonight, 39 points, 15 rebounds, 5 blocks. The Spurs regain home court advantage. They take a 2-1 lead. I mean, at some point, it's almost like it's very slow moving towards something, and all of a sudden you arrive at a conclusion, right? We're moving towards it so slow. Eventually, Wemby's going to. Oh, no, we're there. Wemby's the best player in the NBA. We're there right now that he is that guy. He's just going to be that guy for the better part of the next decade. He stays healthy. He's already the best defensive player in the NBA. And now, look, handling.

0: going down and recognizing, you know, the game will come to you, right? Unanimous defensive player of the year. And then you look at the dominance offensively. You mentioned the 3-point shooting. The fact that it's happened so quickly is amazing.
1: Yeah.
0: Right? Couple years in the league. But look, I don't necessarily want my 7-footers hanging out around the arc. But this guy actually hits the shot.
2: Yeah, it's okay.
0: As opposed to, you know, Joel Embiid saying, you know, what do we need?
1: Oh, my God.
0: We need a big possession. Yeah, what am I going to do? I'm going to take a three.
2: How many times watching tonight did it take Joel Embiid 9 seconds from when he got the ball to actually shoot the three? Got it. Checked my shoes. You know, got an itch on my elbow. Made sure I was
0: squared down up, low. Checked that now.
2: Squared up to the hoop. Took time. And the Knicks didn't feel the need to get out there on him defensively.
0: Laughed heartily.
2: There was, whatever you need, Joel. Whatever, however long you need to take that three, we're just going to wait. We're good.
0: But there was one possession. He's inside the arc. And he's squaring up and he does all those things you just mentioned. And then he eventually stepped back and tried to hit a three. Like,
1: yeah.
0: Come on.
1: Yeah.
0: It was like LeBron in the last series where down the stretch, like, stop shooting threes. You're not hitting them in this game. But for Wembanyama, I mean, it's just fun to watch the evolution and the fact that they're now putting in rules about the draft lottery based on what the Spurs have been able to do and what the Oklahoma City Thunder have done, the change of the NBA. But the 7'6" to have, or 7'8" or whatever the hell he's measuring today.
2: He may be 7'9" tomorrow.
0: But to be at that level at all ends of the court, yeah, it's hard to not put him atop the medal stand.
2: Yeah, I mean, look, this is the ascension of Wemby has come this fast. And we'll have more on him coming up in a few minutes, but I promise this part of it as well. You remember last night, the end of the game, game two between the Lakers and the Thunder. Lakers very upset, surrounded the officials.
0: Oh, yeah.
2: Talking about the whistles they didn't get for LeBron. Austin Reeves getting mad at the officials for calling him out and saying things to him. That was nothing compared to what happened in the second half between T-Wolves head coach Chris Finch and referee Tony Brothers. You see the video. It's making its way around. It's starting to go viral. Finch says something and is walking away. Like, whatever it is, it's over. Tony Brothers stops and goes after Chris Finch and has to be restrained from going after the coach. Like, the play stops, right? The play's up in the front court. Play stops because Tony Brothers goes after Chris Finch and has to be separated. This is not a coach having to be separated from an official. This is an official having to be separated from going after a coach. Like, at some point we're going to realize, okay, we're in crazy times now. And there's got to be something that stops stuff like this from happening. I get when a coach gets mad, I get it. You can tee him up. There's lots of things happen, but the official walking after the coach. No. Come on, man. I get that you think that shows about you and people come to the game to watch you referee, but that's got to be something where we step in.
0: Here was Finch's quote, I wanted the timeout and I said, I want my 3 seconds back. I want my 3 seconds back. And he clearly heard me. He lost it. And then I went to ask him where the ball was going to be taken in, and he was screaming at me for that. So it continued to escalate. I got to imagine there's something else in the back and forth because Finch is working the officials the entirety of the game. But for that reaction, man, this is like, you know, beer league softball.
2: This is
0: umpires
2: like,
0: losing
2: this
0: their
2: is like
0: minds.
2: When Frostberg says to me, say that to my face, right?
0: That's kind of what he did.
2: I mean, really, this is, you're the official. You got to walk away. You have to walk away. And I get, like, last night, teeing up J.J. Redick, the official walked away, was walking away. Redick couldn't let it go. He got teed up. I understand that. That's how it goes. This, dude, you can't go after a coach. You got to be the guy to be the bigger person. You're the official.
0: This wasn't even like, hey, hold me back.
2: More NBA on the way as we get back into the biggest story of the night. That's next. Jason and Mike, Fox Sports Radio.
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9: 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The report found a shift from the iPad kid era to now, when parents are actually more interested in real-world adventures and hands-on activities. The global trends and insights lead at Pinterest told us families are thoughtfully designing childhoods rooted in creativity, intention, and meaningful experiences. One psychologist we spoke to said he sees this as a reflection of parents' desire to build core capacities in their children: resilience, curiosity, self-regulation, empathy. These things don't grow automatically, but are built through lived experience. I'm Dr. Sanjay Gupta, helping you live a better life.
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3: In late night baseball, the Dodgers have beaten Atlanta and Chris Sale 3-1. The Braves offense left 10 men on base. Victories for San Francisco and St. Louis, and for the Mets, who won in 10 innings at Arizona 3-1. The Cubs won their 10th straight game 7-1 at Texas. In the NBA playoffs, the Knicks lead their second round series 3-0 after a victory at Philadelphia 108-94. Jalen Brunson 33 points and 9 assists. San Antonio was a road winner at Minnesota, 115-108. Victor Wembanyama, 39 points, 15 rebounds. WNBA season opening victories for Washington, Golden State, and New York. NHL playoffs, Montreal a 5-1 winner at Buffalo. Vegas 6-2 winners at Anaheim. The NFL Referees Union ratified a new 7-year labor contract. The Jets gave running back Breece Hall a 3-year deal. I'm Steve DeSager.
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14: Well-dressed hobo.
13: NBA action. All done. All done. We'll have more on the JV game.
15: Wow.
13: The Spurs win over the T-Wolves coming up in about 20 minutes. Because people still care about junior varsity games.
15: That's the better series.
13: People's kids play in those games, too. They want to know. Not just about the varsity, but the varsity is the varsity.
15: You are not the varsity.
13: Yes, we are
15: the varsity. The varsity was Mike Rotunda and Rick Steiner.
13: The varsity is one of the best places to eat in all of Syracuse. There is that. Now, maybe you've heard. The Knicks are up 3-0. Go, New York. Go, New York. Go. Go, New York. Go, New York. Go. Go, New York. 3-0. Knicks in 4. Knicks in 4. Knicks in 4. Just to lay things out here.
15: Mm-hmm.
13: Because you're getting calm for a little bit here before we get back into. Just lay this out here because this is the stakes right now. Stakes. These are the stakes where they are at.
15: Okay.
13: Saw the Knicks win tonight, and for the last couple of weeks, outside of two ridiculously craptastic endings against the Hawks and C.J. McCollum and Jonathan Kuminga, this has been the best the Knicks have been in 3 years. In this three-year run that started with the run where everybody got hurt, then they lost to the Pacers. And then last year where they blew it to the Pacers in the first game of the Eastern Conference Finals. Now the Pacers are in the lottery, so I don't have to worry about that. The Knicks right now up 3-0 over the 76ers.
15: You know what it coincides with, though?
13: Mother's Day.
15: No, somebody paid off Danhausen, and he unlifted the curse. They're 6-0 since that happened.
13: Danhausen, oh, I'm sorry.
15: Since they gave him his human money.
13: Oh, I was supposed to uncurse the Mets. I uncursed the Knicks. You gave me blue and orange stuff.
16: You can't uncurse the Mets.
13: Oh, got it.
15: Yeah, I don't think even he is powerful
16: for
15: enough.
13: But the last month we talked about, last month of the regular season, we've had this conversation with Rick Bucher. Defensively, the Knicks finally got it, right? Things finally got better for the Knicks defensively in the last month of the season. So you see them the way they played and the way they played in the Sixers series, the way they played in the fourth quarter tonight, where the 76ers were down by 4, 5, down by 6, down by 4, down by 7, down by 5. Defensively, the Knicks were everywhere. They didn't let Tyrese Maxey get loose. They didn't let Joel Embiid get loose anywhere than 25 feet away from the basket. Everything they did defensively, they rotated. The best thing that the Philadelphia 76ers had in the fourth quarter was your fourth or fifth scoring option on the floor at that time with an open three. Because the Knicks saying, you know what? If your fourth or fifth best player can hit a three, hey, God bless you, and we'll figure it out.
15: And they did miss a number of wide open looks.
13: Right, but that's the whole thing, right? That's what they turned them into that team that needed to shoot those threes, and they didn't. Defensively, the Knicks are playing at their highest level. And this is a team with Cat and Brunson on the floor at the same time, and no Anunoby tonight, who sat out with his injury. Offensively, and I'll be the first one to say, I never saw this with Karl-Anthony Towns. This is why Mike Brown is the head coach. Karl-Anthony Towns, boy, he doesn't bring it every night. He's an every other game guy. He needs to be a 25-12 guy every night. The number two option behind Jalen Brunson, this is what's going to make the Knicks into a big finals contender. And we didn't get it until the last couple of months, and now you see it in the playoffs. Cat is the facilitator, big man, that makes the Knicks offense go. It helps Jalen Brunson tremendously with the pressure he has bringing the ball up the floor, also now being able to free himself up for open threes. Running the ball through Karl-Anthony Towns has been the solution. He's only scoring between 8 and 16 points a night, but he's at 14 rebounds and 7 to 10 assists. This has turned the Knicks into the best version of themselves because Mikal Bridges is still going to score, right? The scoring is fine. Usually it was Anunoby earlier in the playoffs, who was taking up most of that slack. And now tonight it was Mikal Bridges, but it could be Josh Hart on a night. The Knicks have more than enough players to score. And the fact that they were able to hit on this and turn Karl-Anthony Towns into a facilitator has turned the Knicks into an offense where they're blowing the doors off of teams, right? Steve DeSager gave us the stat. I'm starting to get excited again. He gave us the stat a few minutes ago about how the Knicks' margin of victory through the first however many games this point to the playoffs is bigger than any margin in the NBA in 25 years. Like, that's how well they're playing. That's the level the Knicks are at right now. If they don't get to the finals this year, they're never going to go. Like, you need to be playing your best. You need things to go your way if you are going to do. You're no longer in the NBA going to just, I'm imposing my will on every round and winning. You need breaks. You need to be healthy. You need to catch a team where maybe one of their players is injured. That's how it goes in the NBA. Coming into the playoffs, how did the road look like for the Knicks? Well, first round series against the Hawks, they'll probably win that, but boy, they're going to get the Celtics in the next round, and the Celtics are a bad matchup for the Knicks, especially with Tatum coming back. And the Pistons, the number one team in the conference, they're going to roll through the first couple rounds. They'll be well rested, young. They're going to throw a whole bunch of depth at whoever comes out of that second round series. Well, what do we see now? Well, the Celtics lose in the first round, and the Pistons look more than gettable in that first round against the Magic. The Knicks draw the Sixers. Embiid is injured and misses game two. Even without Anunoby now, they're still able to win game three. The breaks have all been going their way. The schedule is lining up for them. Yes, you're always going to play somebody tough in the Eastern Conference Finals, right? Oh, but if only wasn't the Pistons and they're getting hot again. Okay, you're going to play somebody good. This is the Pistons in the Eastern Conference Finals. Let's see how good you are when the lights are really bright in a Knicks team that is still young enough, that's been here the last couple of years. If the Knicks don't go to the finals this year, they're never going to go. I may as well say, you know what? I'm stopping to watch basketball. I'm going to focus on college and Jerry McNamara at Syracuse because it's never going to happen. If they don't go to the finals this year, it's not going to happen.
15: I've heard this before.
13: Not going to happen.
15: You haven't threatened to quit your job or anything, but you're on that path. But
13: oh, I'm Chris Russo now suddenly? I'll retire. If this happens. Oh, I was only kidding. I was only doing that for clicks. Ha, ha, ha. Sorry, go ahead.
15: Go to the well, the boy who cried wolf one too many times. Yeah, I'm still moderately concerned about depth issues if you do have an injury that forces even a guy out for a half. But that road hasn't come up for you yet. You got a big game from Shamit tonight. Mitchell Robinson being asked about whether he's going to put the dunk he had on Embiid as his background on his phone or anything. He's like, no, come on. Let's not go doing that.
4: Let's put the two free throws you made. Let's put that poster up.
15: You can hang those in the roof. Yeah, he goes 4 of 8 from the line on the night. They missed 9 free throws too, by the way.
4: Just to tell you real quick, like when they did the hack of Robinson in the third quarter, and they sent him to the free throw line, 1 out of 2. They did it right away again, sent him to the free throw line. He made them both. I go in, DeSager is sitting there just getting ready to do his up, and I go, Steve, hey, you might need to break into program. He looks at me, what? I go, you break in, Knicks game, Mitchell Robinson just hit 2 free throws in a row. And like the look came over Steve's face, went from what to, you son of a blankety, you came in here to tell me that.
15: Well, look, man, you're going into his sanctuary. You're breaking, he's got it measured, and he's ready to go, and then you try to drop that.
4: Walking into Steve's update studio is like when you walk in to see the Don, the beginning of Godfather, when Luca Brasi goes in to ask the Don a favor. I come to you in the day of my daughter's wedding. Okay, I'll do it. Like, that's what it's like walking in. Okay, I want to
15: do you get the swivel in the chair turned back to you?
4: Yeah, and then he kind of
15: gave you a little of that.
4: He gives you a little bit of the back of his fingernails on under his chin, going, maybe I will break into programming and tell everybody that Mitchell Robinson made 2 free throws in a row. I mean, it is impossible.
15: It is. Not,
4: you may never see that again.
15: This is it. He went 50% from the line. Good for him.
4: You'd probably in life see Shohei Ohtani pitch another playoff game with 3 home runs and what was it, 12 strikeouts? How many strikouts did he have? 14 strikeouts?
15: 12.
4: You'll probably see that again before Mitchell Robinson makes 2 free throws in a row.
15: You just might.
4: Yeah.
15: But yeah, the Sixers team flawed. I mean, you got 35 out of Embiid minutes-wise tonight, but terrible and kept settling for bad shots. To your point, in that fourth quarter, when the game was still in the balance, just a bunch of bad possessions to allow the Knicks to break out on the other end and Jalen Brunson hitting big shots, whereas... You know, Philly, for all of the would-be closers, and we've used that big Paul George stat. Mm-hmm.
6: I mean, he had a cloak
15: of invisibility on for the rest of the
6: game. Do you guys want to hear it?
4: Frostburg,
15: what was it?
4: You say you have a big stat for
6: Paul
4: George.
6: You can't just set it up like that. It's big.
4: Hey,
15: huge.
4: Hey, Teicher, can we set up Frostburg? He's got a big stat for us. Can we have the news? We have the music?
8: What do you want?
4: The music for Frostburg.
6: You got the B-horn?
4: Yeah. You got the music? There we go.
15: Well, that's good.
4: Justin, what's your stat tonight?
15: Tom Brokaw.
6: Paul George.
4: Yeah.
6: Unbelievably had 15 points in the first quarter, guys.
4: In the first quarter?
6: Now, I don't know if you know this big part.
4: Okay.
6: His over-under total tonight was 17.5.
4: Oh, wow. So people cashed in if you bet
6: playoff
4: the over.
6: Playoff P was doing his thing in the first. He went off for 15.
4: Oh, yeah.
15: Lighting it up. Yeah.
6: Never hit his total.
4: No. Oh. Wait, you're kidding me. He didn't score the rest of the game?
6: Nope.
15: You want to know what the best is?
4: Gotta listen to the whole show.
15: Yeah, 6 of 18 from the field. He was also minus 14.
4: Yeah.
15: So his net result, he was worth 1 point.
4: He had 15 points in the first half and then still...
15: First quarter.
4: And still finished up minus 14.
15: 0 free throw attempts. He and Maxey, neither of them went to the line at all.
4: Go New York, go. And the thing is, the first quarter went as well as it could for the Sixers.
15: It was 31-27.
6: Yeah, 15.
4: Paul George drops 15. Embiid was involved. Maxey was 4 for 4.
15: Yeah.
4: Edgecombe had points. Like,
6: AI
4: this
6: went off.
4: Oh, sure. Yeah. Dr. J had a couple of points.
6: Over people.
4: Yeah. Moses Malone, right? He was fo-fo-foing it all the way through.
6: Barkley was arguing with Draymond. Barkley.
4: Yeah. Who had the better career arguing? Yeah, all that. It was about as good a first quarter as you could expect, and they still wound up losing. I mean, that's why I said the other night, I don't know how the 76ers just go home and think everything that's happened to us the first two games, we can turn into a victory. Well, we're going to try to go and feed Embiid because that's how we beat the Celtics. Well, that didn't work in game one. Hey, Embiid didn't play in game two. Not the worst thing. Maxey takes over in the first half. Maybe a better matchup for us because we're not worried about getting the ball to Embiid and forcing it to him. No, they lose that game. Well, now we're home and we got Embiid back. In the first quarter, everybody's involved and Paul George has 15 and you still lost. The Sixers just aren't as good as the Knicks. They're just not. They're just not as good. And you're seeing now in the playoffs, when I said going in, my big hope for the Knicks, my big candle that I have lit, that I had lit was maybe they just need that calendar to flip from the regular season to the playoffs, and we're going to see something extra special because we've seen this team go deep in the playoffs the last 4 years, right? Since Jalen Brunson showed up, it's second round of the playoffs or better, every year. Whereas before Jalen Brunson, it was, we're in the lottery every year. Okay, maybe we get in the first round. Maybe we win one game, but we're home very early.
15: And they also have the greatest motivation that any team has ever had.
4: Pete's at the end of the game?
15: They were all snubbed from the Met Gala, so they're pissed. They're not even celebrated in their own town by a bunch of pretentious folks.
4: You see, you make it seem like the entire Knicks roster showed up and they all were
15: all of them, led by James Dolan with his guitar.
6: Just Brunson and Kat. Just Brunson and Kat.
15: He was a wandering troubadour leading them towards the hallways and the bubble that is the Met Gala.
6: Spreewell got in, he choked the guy at the front door.
4: It only says several New York Knicks players, including several unnamed members.
6: That's how lame the Knicks are.
15: Well, they don't want to be called. You don't want to be called out. You want your name suppressed because you don't want to be called out as not being good enough to get in.
4: Dude, if they'll
15: ring the bell on you.
4: If Brunson and Kat got turned away, that's incredibly embarrassing. So I don't think it was them. Maybe it was Landry Shamet, and he just said, blank you, watch what I do in 15? Game 3 here. I'm going to drop 15 off the bench.
15: He matched playoff
4: team. It's going to be the Landry Shamet game.
15: Shamet. Damn it. Shamet.
4: Shamet had as many points as playoff P.
15: Yeah. Yeah, he did.
4: Go, New York. Go, New York. Go. Go,
15: but at
4: New
15: least
4: York.
15: Paul George is playing.
4: There was no guarantee that was the case.
15: Yes, I mean,
4: that is true.
15: In the end, as a Knicks fan and as a Sixers fan, you take it even worse is that we're losing with Paul George and Joel Embiid playing.
4: Honestly, what do you think? Yes or no? Does Joel Embiid play in game 4? I say, I bet you he doesn't. I bet you you're going to find out he's not playing game 4.
15: Soft.
4: Yeah, I bet you he doesn't.
15: That's like cream cheese soft.
4: I'll bet you a dollar.
15: That's been left out of the fridge for like an hour
4: to be put
15: into a recipe.
4: I'll bet you a dollar for soda, and I'll show you where on the field that dollar for soda is.
15: All right, you're going to show me that?
4: Dollar for soda, Embiid is a D.
15: I'll say he plays and he plays terribly.
4: All right. Exit out by the Fresca, exit Swollen Dome.
15: And complains the whole way.
4: The Jason Smith Show with my best friend, Mike Harmon. If the Knicks don't win this year, they're never going
15: to
4: do it.
15: Because he said today after the game, it's clear they want the New York team to win.
4: Mm-hmm, mm-hmm,
15: that's what he said.
4: Mm-hmm, mm-hmm. We have more on this game coming up next, including something crazy involving the fans at the game. Plus, more big stuff out of the NBA coming up this weekend. Keep it right here. Happy Friday. Jason and Mike Fox.
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10: Company is downright annoying. 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And you tell us where this show lies.
22: Draymond Green, though, looks in the mirror and thinks that he is the sole reason for why the Warriors were the Warriors. You swap P.J. Tucker, Paul Millsap, and Gerald Wallace with Draymond Green. I hate to break it to Draymond Green. Those teams probably win the same amount of titles with those players in their peak.
23: Well, the Bulls did it because they had Horace Grant for 3 NBA titles. Jordan took 2 years off. Olajuwon won 2 titles that he really didn't win. And then Michael came back, and they did it again. 3 consecutive titles, not with Horace Grant, with Dennis Rodman. So.
24: Yeah, I know basketball is a team sport. Of course it is, right? But it, you know, in terms of pride, in terms of what you can do, in terms of your skill set, like one-on-one is like the ultimate test, is it not? Like, I'm not a good one-on-one player. I would much rather play 5-on-5. The better players are the better one-on-one players. Who's Draymond beating? Like, I know he's a great defender, right? I know he blows up, but who's he beating amongst the greats? Like, and everybody's going to cook him in a one-on-one because, like, he doesn't do anything.
22: This is what Austin Rivers was basically saying to him when they were beefing earlier in the week. Like, Draymond, watch the tape. Teams are leaving you open on purpose because nobody really respects you from a scoring standpoint when it comes to the NBA.
24: He's a great role player.
23: Yes, Austin Rivers was saying that Draymond was lucky to be drafted by the Golden State Warriors, that he, you know, he wound up in a great position as the third behind Steph Curry and Klay Thompson. It was nice to hear another NBA player lend voice to what it is I've been saying for many, many years. Like,
24: now I'm just picturing what the timeline where P.J. Tucker is on this team, and he's the Draymond Green, and I'm like...
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0: Fox Sports Radio, the Jason Smith Show with my best friend, Mike Harmon. Yeah. So, a little bit more on the Knicks Sixers before we get to...
1: Stop. They're already dead.
0: Go New York.
2: I got this really big stat.
0: Huge. Really? What do you got, Frostberg? We got a stat coming up in 20 minutes.
1: That's all the cheese.
0: Stat of the day? Okay.
3: Stat of the day.
0: You got Steve DeSager worried. after the game tonight, Joel Embiid talked about how the discrepancy at the free throw line between the Knicks and the Sixers was a pretty big deal. And in Joel Embiid's words, he says, well, the Knicks shot 32 free throws and, you know, we shot 21, whatever it was. We're not a three-point shooting team, so you tell me. But go back and look at the box score tonight. You want to know who shot more three-pointers tonight? The Sixers!
1: Well, I mean, that was also an act of desperation as they were down big and struggling to come back. But they did shoot 32 over the course of the night. Half the free throws, though, 23 of 32. I mean, because the margin of victory would have been even bigger if you guys could hit your free throws.
0: Take the L, man.
1: 13
0: take
1: of 16.
0: Take the L. Nick Nurse talked about missed shots. I mean, it's a make-or-miss league in the NBA. It's not like you suddenly couldn't make... You had open shots, you couldn't make them, right? There's nobody that's losing this series other than the fact that the Knicks are the better team, they have the better talent, and they are out-executing you. It's not about going to the free-throw line, making a... You know why the Knicks went to the free-throw line? Oh, by the way, Joel Embiid probably forgets the Hacker Robinson strategy that the Sixers employed in the third quarter where they sent Robinson to the line just on regular offensive sets, so they grabbed him when he crossed half-court... six times. So there's six of your big free throws right there just because you wanted to do Hacker Robinson strategy.
1: The Knicks averaged 2.5 more three-point attempts per game during the regular season. It's not the regular season. It's postseason. Mm. And look, the refereeing card, right, seems to be the in vogue. Let's throw it. We talked about Finch and the altercation with Tony Brothers. We talked about the Lakers and OKC yesterday. Neither side happy at all, right? Because it's not like the Thunder lived at the foul line for all of the anger that the Lakers displayed. Conversely, Austin Reeves had the most free throw attempts of anybody in the game, but he was obviously upset, was still mad at the SGA call when he, you know, tried to take his arm. I'll get that arm. Yeah. He went full MCU trying to rip off his arm in that set. But
0: was it just wet dangling when you grabbed it from him? How did that happen? How did that go? What did he say when you got the arm from him?
1: Just tried to take his arm. But really, you got to listen to every show.
0: Was it just flopping around when he got it?
1: So, yes, there's a small discrepancy over the course of the regular season. Guess what? The game was tonight. You guys were desperate. You went into three-point mode. And Embiid took four himself. I really thought he took more because all four of them were terrible.
0: Yeah.
1: Horrible decisions and horrible shots.
0: Now that being said, I don't want to completely destroy Joel Embiid because I need to apologize to Joel Embiid.
1: You do.
0: I need to apologize. I do. I'm a man of my word. Hey, when something happens and someone deserves an apology, I apologize to them.
1: How about that? Look at
0: apologize.
1: That. That's mighty big of
0: Joel
1: you.
0: Embiid, yes.
1: Especially on a Friday night, closing out a week.
0: Yeah.
1: So you can go into the weekend with a clear conscience.
0: It's about atonement, right? Isn't Easter on Sunday? Yeah, it's about atonement.
1: Easter
0: right?
1: was last month.
0: Yeah, it's Mother's Day. Same
1: Mother's
0: thing.
1: Day.
0: Same thing.
1: Mother's Day.
0: You're toning.
1: Same
0: for,
1: colors.
0: Listen,
1: same.
0: You're toning.
1: Maybe you're writing, you know, cards to moms, grandmas, aunts,
0: things
1: whoever
0: you could have done better, you know, as a kid. Or, you know, I mean, you're atoning.
1: All I do is apologize.
0: I feel like
1: I was a pretty good kid, yet I still think I'm apologizing all the time.
0: I think all the big holidays on a Sunday are about atonement. Trying to do all this stuff Sunday. Yeah, Easter,
1: Father's Day
0: atonement.
1: Is, I mean, what's Father's,
0: Father's Day?
1: Day it kind of gets ignored.
0: It's not really a holiday. Yeah, Arbor Day is not on Sunday, is it?
1: No,
0: that's when
1: that's like on a
0: TJ
1: day
0: when the ships come sailing into the Arbor and former Islanders
1: when the
0: coach
1: Lash
0: Al
1: ship sails
0: Arbor of it. But I need to apologize to Joel Embiid.
1: Okay,
0: I do.
1: Arbor
0: I
1: mean, Day is
0: that's in the fall.
1: No, it's April. It was April 24th.
0: Really?
1: How about that?
0: I thought for sure it was a
1: no. How about that?
0: If you
1: that.
0: Put a gun to my head and said you die if you don't tell me this season.
1: Typically observed the last Friday of April.
0: If you said to
1: who
0: me,
1: knew?
0: If you die if you don't tell me the season that Arbor Day is in and it's not in the summer or the winter, I would say, oh, fall. Yeah, I'm going to live forever. Oh, no. No, not me.
1: You were trying to get into the fall, so it was the season of the witch. Is that what you were doing?
0: I'll give you the Al Bundy line of, oh, it's probably a bullet with my name on it. I'll get it. I need to apologize to Joel Embiid.
1: Really? Okay.
0: I do. Because something that I said about him a few days ago, I was wrong about. I was wrong. I'm telling you, I was wrong.
1: You really should have never called him that.
0: I was wrong. No, I was wrong. I
1: heard you called him a dirty man.
2: Wasn't good.
0: No. It's no something I said where I said
1: swipe or no swiping.
0: You know, 4 days later, 5 days later, I was wrong. So I'm going to say it. Joel Embiid, I'm sorry. Turns out you were right about making sure Knicks fans don't get into game three.
1: Oh, I thought you were going to.
2: Jason was sorry for absolutely nothing.
1: The thing I thought you were really going to apologize for was saying, I'm sorry when I talked about the end of the Celtics and Sixers series, right? Because we did it before game seven. Yeah. We did last Friday night.
0: Hey, last Friday night, I picked them to win game seven.
1: And you said they're going to win, and I'm afraid of them. So I thought you were going to apologize for thinking that they were good.
0: After tonight, where you saw the Sixers went to great lengths to keep tickets away from the Knicks fans, right? Because Embiid said before game one, not worried about game one, game two. What do you think about the Knicks series? Hey, let's make sure we buy tickets for game three.
1: Yeah, we can't make it Madison Square Garden East. That's what he said. Yeah.
0: Okay, and I understand that, but I want to say, dude, you understand that there's two games that you have to play before you worry about that one.
1: He only had to play one.
0: But okay, that is true. But the team has to play too.
1: That's true.
0: Yeah.
1: Team.
0: Man stands alone at a plate. So not getting that, I felt a little bit better about the series. If you're worried about game three before you play game one and game two, okay.
1: Well, we all have to plan for greatness, right? You plan for your vacations, your time off. Sandwich.
0: The Sixers even went to the lengths of giving away tickets to local groups for game three because they couldn't sell them all out. So they gave tickets away so it would be Sixer fans coming to the game. And it still didn't matter because it was at worst 50-50 with Knicks fans and Sixers fans. By the end of the game, it was 70% Knicks fans. It was a party.
1: Yeah, right? It was.
0: Mike Brown has taken all the starters out with 2 minutes left to go, where Tom Thibodeau is saying, oh my God, I'd left all those guys in until 30 seconds left. And everybody's partying in the crowd, and Chalamet is yelling, and Tracy Morgan is yelling, and the Knicks fans are treating it like it's a huge party, and it's awesome.
2: Tracy Morgan was actually barfing.
0: No, he wasn't. I watched. He was very clean.
2: He threw up everywhere.
0: Yeah. Is there a video? Is there a video of that? Like, this is what it was like. And Sunday's going to be worse. Mother's Day, down 3-0, it's going to be 80% Knicks fans. At this point, the Sixers, seriously, guys, disband. If you can't sell out a playoff game to the majority, not all of your fans, but to the majority of your fans, come on, man. It's beyond just embarrassing. This is not a small market team in sports where, hey, it's the first playoff series. We're down 2-0. We're probably not going to win. We're having trouble selling out. So other teams are coming in to sell tickets, right? It'd be one. This is Philadelphia, man. This is one of the most heritage teams in the history of the league. Go back to Dr. J, into Iverson, right? I mean, this is the 76ers. I mean, again, royalty of the NBA. This is, and you talk about the top franchises in the league. They're one of the top five heritage franchises of all time, right? Knicks, Lakers, Celtics, 76ers, right? There's four of your top teams right there. I don't understand how you're Philadelphia. You're woven into the fabric of the NBA, and your best player has to say, we have to buy tickets. You're not excited. You beat the Celtics in the playoffs for the first bleep in time, and they beat you the last three times. You send them home. Excitement should be through the roof. Yeah, you lose the first two games to the Knicks. Okay, but that's all right. Now you're coming home. Two games to win, get back in the series. You're all saying to yourself, oh, I've seen the Knicks choke this away before. I saw it. It's all right. We're going to come in and win. This is going to be awesome. And instead, no, you can't even give the tickets away and fill the arena. It's Knicks fans saying, Now you're just making me buy them from somebody else. Instead of buying them straight from you, you don't make the money. You give them to somebody else. I just got to wait an extra 12 hours to get the tickets. So now I'm getting the tickets, and now I'm going to the game. Like, it's beyond embarrassing. I mean, really, you should disband. If you can't sell tickets to a playoff, you're the Philadelphia 76ers, and you can't get fans coming. You're worried about other fans coming up and turning your arena into Madison Square Garden, East, West, wherever the hell Philadelphia is compared to New York, wherever you're standing and looking at things. I'm bad with directions. But, like, you're worried about that. That you're Philadelphia, right? You're not Tampa Bay. You're not here. You're Philadelphia. That's so beyond embarrassing.
1: 1.6 million or thereabouts in Philadelphia. You start to expand the greater area. It's kind of like we look in Los Angeles, right? We only have a couple of million in the city proper. But if you say the Los Angeles area, we balloon out to 18 to 20. Philly, same thing, right? You're up and down the highways to get there. The fact that they waited till today to say, hey, we gave away a bunch of tickets, bad look.
0: Yeah.
1: I mean, it's great for those communities, right? Oh, that got them, sure. Right? The hospitals, the teachers, folks that they got to go see a game, or they got to sell it and make a car payment or pay some of their rent for next month. To the guys from New York.
0: Yeah, you got some of those free tickets. Yeah, I did. Now, you could go to the game, and you could watch your team lose, because we're going to win even without OG, right? Yep. Or I could give you, say, double the tickets value, and you could have a fun day doing whatever, watch them lose on TV, and I get to go watch my team win. Which is it going to be? Oh, I know what I'd pick. Sure. Hey, okay, here you go.
1: But that's just it, right?
0: Here you go, Mr. New Yorker. Here you go, Mr. Chalamet. Whatever you want.
1: Like, you may be a huge Sixers fan, but you see the demand for the tickets, and you just kind of shrug and go, I'll take the cash, right? It's like the old, I'll take the physical challenge. Do I want to go? But it becomes a pragmatism thing, right? Pick your team, whatever you subscribe to, partial season ticket package, full. If you're in a division, like, say you're in the NFC North, the Packers are coming to your town, or you're playing them as one of the many, their 17 games, that you're looking at it going, all right, I can sell those because they travel really well and I can pay for half my season. It's awful tempting to say, wow, I get to go to these other games for nothing, and we can go and we can have a nice tailgate. I could buy a nice TV and still have money. Same thing here. The price of get in. Not as big as it was in New York, but still substantive to where you could say, all right, that's part of my season ticket package for next season or whatever. And I had to laugh because as you were going through, you went through the fabrics of their lives. I started thinking about Aaron Neville and the old song that he sang when they were promoting cotton, the fabric of our lives.
0: I don't know much.
1: Exactly.
0: But I know I love you.
1: Basically, yeah.
0: All right, very good.
1: Just a derivative of that.
0: All right. Now,
1: Shout out Linda Ronstadt.
0: Hey, you used a word a few seconds ago I was very impressed by. I wanted to say, hey, you got pragmatism in the show.
1: I did.
0: So tonight you've got in pragmatism and morass, which is a word, not two words shoved together. Like,
1: we are the morass show of record.
0: Yes, pragmatism and morass, and I wanted to say that's a pretty good job by you tonight.
1: It's $10 nice. Towards the higher education that I've paid for.
0: There you go.
1: $5 job.
0: Hey, Mom and Dad, Northwestern was worth it. I wouldn't have known those words if I went to University of Des Moines.
1: I paid a lot of money for that degree, and, well, look around.
0: Time now to find out what's trending in the wide world of sports from Special Delivery Steve DeSager, who actually bought 500 tickets to the Sixers game, sold them to Knicks fans. He made $80,000 just today reselling tickets. Congratulations, Steve.
3: It's just a matter of being pragmatic,
0: yes,
3: I guess.
0: Yes.
3: Thank you.
0: And having more ass.
3: Yeah, good night. Yeah, yeah, yeah. The Knicks are up 3-0, and pragmatically speaking, it's not going to get any better than what's going on for them this month. They've won 6 in a row. OG Anunoby was out with a strained hamstring, but Jalen Brunson had 33 points, 9 assists. Knicks are up 3-0 in their second round series after the win at Philadelphia, 108-94. The Knicks' lead was just 88-84 in the fourth quarter, 8.5 minutes to go. Joel Embiid returned from injuries and had 18 points. Paul George, 15. You may have heard, all in the first quarter. He was 6 of 18 from the floor in the game. Spurs up 2-1. A win at Minnesota in the late contest, 115-108. Stephon Castle, 12 assists. But the star was Victor Wembanyama with 39 points, 15 rebounds. In fact, what he did tonight has never been done in an NBA game, postseason or not. to have at least 30 points, 15 rebounds, and at least 5 blocks and 3 three-pointers made, and shoot 70% on the night.
0: Steve, I want to tell you, Jalen Brunson did that in the first half tonight, just so you know.
3: That would not be true.
0: Even the blocks.
3: The defense was standing on blocks?
0: And I want to tell you this, none of Jalen Brunson's blocks will ever be viewed as goaltending.
1: True.
0: Okay.
3: Fair assessment.
0: All right, very good.
1: Fair.
3: As the contesting defender, though, Wembanyama tonight, he allowed 4 of 21 shooting to
0: Minnesota.
3: I mean,
0: that's the average. I think he averaged this year 5 of 25.
3: So
0: when
3: he had
0: he's the
3: tonight
0: primary defender, it's insane.
3: 5 blocks and only 4 baskets allowed. It's just
0: that's
3: silly.
0: Like, it's like James Harden, four turnovers and three shots he made.
3: Kind of in reverse. This is they're both kind of impressive in the same way, actually. Iowa's finalizing a new 6-year deal with Coach Ben McCollum. WNBA season opener in Brooklyn went to New York over Connecticut 106-75 with Sabrina Ionescu out with a foot injury. Breonna Stewart, 31 points.
0: Go New York, go New York, go. Go New York, go New York.
3: See, they may have more glory other than just the month of May.
0: Yes. No, they might.
3: Not so sure. Yeah. Washington won 68-65 at expansion Toronto, which shot 27% from the floor. Washington rookie Lauren Betts, 0-4 shooting, 5 rebounds. Golden State took the late game at Seattle, 91-80. 4 more games on Saturday, 4 on Sunday. In the NHL playoffs, Montreal ties up the second round series at a game apiece, winning at Buffalo 5-1. Vegas 6-2 winners at Anaheim go up 2-1. The season's MVP finalists include Edmonton's Connor McDavid.
0: That's Olympic silver medalist. Connor McDavid. Put some respect on his name.
3: Or something like that.
0: Olympic
3: the NFL.
0: Silver medalist.
3: NFL.
0: Second best team at the Olympics.
3: Referee.
0: Put some respect on it.
3: Yeah, okay, right. NFL referees ratified a new 7-year labor contract. Jets gave running back Breece Hall a 3-year deal. A reminder, the next IndyCar race is Saturday on Fox TV from the Indy Road Course. In late night baseball, the Dodgers beat the Braves and Chris Sale 3-1. Freddie Freeman a solo homer. Braves left 10 on base. Dodger pitcher Tyler Glasnow went on the injured list with back spasms. Blake Snell will start Saturday. His season debut after the bad shoulder. He's had 3 minor league rehab starts. Speaking of Dodgers minors at AAA tonight, Mookie Betts started at short, went 1-for-3. Kike Hernandez started at third, went 0-for-3. St. Louis was 6 in the 5th, won 6-0 at San Diego. Padres held to 1 hit. San Francisco and the Mets with wins. Those Mets won in 10 innings at Arizona, 3-1. But the Cubs won their 10th game in a row, and they also won 10 straight last month. 7-1 the final at Texas, holding the Rangers to 2 hits. Wins for Toronto, Boston, and Milwaukee. Back to you.
0: Thank you, Steve-O. Jason Smith, Mike Harmon live from the Fox Sports Radio studios. Coming up next, we'll preview the biggest action of the weekend, including something that if the NBA would just listen to us, we could make them a lot of money. That's next. Jason and Mike, Fox.

0: 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Just search The Jason Smith Show with Mike Harmon. You want to see Harmon's calves? How about Jason's Jets or Nick's onesie? It's all there, plus more.
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8: Sometimes you can tell a lot about what someone wants to do offline by looking at what they do online. Let me tell you about Pinterest's first parenting trend report. Pinterest is a huge platform. They have 600 million monthly users, 80 billion searches per month. The report found a shift from the iPad kid era to now, when parents are actually more interested in real-world adventures and hands-on activities. The Global Trends and Insights lead at Pinterest told us, families are thoughtfully designing childhoods rooted in creativity, intention, and meaningful experiences. One psychologist we spoke to said he sees this as a reflection of parents' desire to build core capacities in their children. Resilience, curiosity, self-regulation, empathy. These things don't grow automatically, but are built through lived experience. I'm Dr. Sanjay Gupta, helping you live a better life.
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0: Best friend Mike Harmon.
1: I got this great playoff piece, Dad.
0: You do? Really? From really? You got a Paul George playoff stat?
1: I don't think it's one that you've ever heard.
2: He's been working hard at the spreadsheets all night to come up with this.
0: You know, I'm sorry we haven't gotten to it till now. I'm sorry, Justin.
1: The kick Keenan Allen stats at the curb for this.
0: All right. Wow.
1: Think about that.
2: All those binders have been retired.
0: Yeah. Okay. All right. What do you got? Huge. Okay. Let's see.
1: Now, Paul George tonight.
0: Yeah.
1: His over-under was 17.5.
0: Okay. Yep.
1: This guy dropped 15 points in the first quarter.
2: He went full Gruden, too.
0: In the first quarter, this guy, let me tell you, I've seen this guy on tape. He's really something.
1: Just right, not in the playoffs until tonight.
0: First quarter. 15 in the first quarter. So what did he finish with? Like 30, 35?
2: He was on pace for 60. I mean, come 30, on.
0: 37?
1: 30, in a row?
0: Yeah. Wow.
1: No. He finished with 15 points.
2: Good job. Good effort. Now,
1: that's possible, I don't know.
2: But there you go. That begets the question.
1: Are we going to find out like 3 months when the cops are hauling him out in handcuffs that he bet the under on his total, allegedly?
0: Did he realize? Well, I got to make at least one more to make it look good. No, I can't even make one more.
2: The way he ran the sentence, allegedly.
0: I got to say allegedly at the end. I got to say allegedly. Allegedly. That is a stat. That is a stat for days on playoff.
2: Well, that either is... Yeah. A mark on his futility and history and insert punchlines here from years of

0: title games in
1: you didn't cross midfield in like 10 years ago.
0: 2009 and 2010. All right, so the NBA draft lottery is Sunday afternoon.
2: Mm-hmm.
0: Right before the Knicks-Sixers game. Mother's Day on a Sunday.
2: Well, I got to say, it is better that it's before the game, so you might have some anticipation.
0: This is the worst thing that the NBA does. And they do bad things, right? They're worried about
2: bad things, man.
0: The NBA draft lottery is one of the big days on the calendar. You don't have to have NBA playoff games the night of the draft lottery. There's so much interest in the ping pong balls. It could be its own standalone event. It could be a 4-hour show, an hour before, where you meet the people who are there. What good luck charms are they bringing? What are the odds are there? Then you have an hour where the order is revealed. Then 2 hours, you break down who might they take here, who would be a pick, who would be a good fit. It's a 4-hour show. You could sell advertising and make tons of money. And yet the NBA continues to just jam it in for a half hour in between playoff games. Now it's on a Sunday. I feel like Avon from The Wire. Maybe shot my mom's hat off on a Sunday. It's on a Sunday on Mother's Day. On Mother's Day.
2: Yeah.
0: Where it's not just a lottery where, hey, the first pick is what it is. It's Cooper Flag or nobody, right? It's a Cooper Flag draft. There are 5 or 6 players that can be viewed as guys who could be interchangeable going at number one overall. There's a lot of talent coming in here. At least there's so much to talk about. Hey, these top 5 teams, who would they be hoping for? Who should you be hoping for here? There's so much interest level in it. And yet the NBA said, nope, not going to do it. Again, you could have a Wednesday night. You could say, you know what? No playoff games tonight. There's going to be a night up. We're doing the playoff lottery night. Okay, I get it. It's a night on the calendar. If the NFL could do it, if the NFL could say, we're going to have a lottery night to see who gets number one pick in the draft, 30 million people would watch.
2: Well, think about what's going to happen on Thursday for the NFL schedule release, where we already know the opponents. Now we just find the order so everybody can get online to their favorite travel website and start booking flights, hotels, and everything else for specific weekends. But for this, whether it's an hour, 2 hours, 4 hours, whatever the length of it is, it is worth at least exploring as a standalone event, right? We talk about live programming and sports being the one thing. And now a lot of folks would just watch the update like they do now. But perhaps it's a meet the draft prospects. Here's some witty banter with whoever's representing these different teams, right?
0: Yeah, even if you have Jay Billis in to talk about, here are the players and here's where they would fit. Then you have the NBA guys in, say, this is where
2: here's where free agency is. A little bit of a primer of what's ahead this offseason. I mean, there's a lot you can work to it.
0: I don't get that the NBA continues to say, yeah, we're just going to throw this in there as a half hour thing.
2: Well, at least it's not after the Knicks, because the tune out is going to be huge.
0: Well, what tune in is there going to be? It's going to be Philadelphia's going to be 80% Knicks fans. 90% Knicks fans Sunday.
2: They'll all be gone by the fourth quarter because they'll be in the streets.
0: Knicks in four. Knicks in four. Knicks in four.
2: Going, yeah, bring on Detroit basketball.
0: Exit out by DeFresca. Exit Swollen Dome. Jason Smith, Mike Harmon. Coming up next, it's FNA on FSR. Knicks, yo.
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3: 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He's front row.
2: Draymond Money Green has been filling in for Shaq on Inside the NBA. And last night during the broadcast, Chuck said something to the effect of, the Warriors' run is over. You guys are not going to win a championship. You're too old. It happens to everybody, as great as you were, 36, 37 years old. Draymond didn't seem to respond to that in a classy fashion. Take a listen.
4: Sports are for young people. 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
5: I bet you said what you said. 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
7: Draymond turned into Mean Girl. He's just mean. He's not funny. He's not insightful. You can't say anything to him without him getting his panties in a bunch. How is that good television? It ain't good television. Even when Charles Barkley's ripping on something, there's a degree of humor he can laugh at himself. Draymond can't laugh at himself. It's always me against everybody. Don't say that. You can't say anything to me. I'm going to cut you down. Nobody laughed on that set about Charles Barkley in a Rockets uniform because it wasn't funny. You were just trying to be mean-spirited because you've been blessed to win four championships. I got news for you. You weren't close to the talent Charles Barkley was. Not even close.
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3: 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When I come back in, okay. I'm not going to walk in there and have you just be like, you like football, huh? No? We're going to go in a different direction.
9: Do you think McCarthy does that just to have fun? 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
10: 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But he's not your future.
0: Two pros, LeVar Arrington, Brady Quinn, and a cup of Joe. Jonas Knox, 6 a.m. Eastern, 3 a.m. Pacific on Fox Sports Radio.
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0: We are Buffalo. 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
16: The New York Knicks lead their playoff series 3-0 after winning at Philadelphia Friday night, 108-94. Jalen Brunson finished with 33 points, 9 assists. San Antonio's up 2-1 after a victory at Minnesota, 115-108. Victor Wembanyama with 39 points and 15 rebounds. Iowa is finalizing a new 6-year deal with head coach Ben McCollum. WNBA season openers went to New York, Washington, and Golden State. In the NHL playoffs, Montreal was a 5-1 winner at Buffalo, Vegas 6-2 over Anaheim. The NFL Referees Union ratified a new 7-year labor contract. The Jets gave running back Breece Hall a 3-year deal. In baseball, the Dodgers beat Atlanta and Chris Sale 3-1. The Mets in 10 innings won 3-1 at Arizona. And the Cubs won their 10th straight game, 7-1 at Texas. I'm Steve DeSager.
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0: Oh, yeah. They're kicking the weekend off.
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0: Sound good?
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8: It's Adam Osland.
20: Wait, they made a different intro because Kevin's out? I kind of feel special. Kevin is out. I'm going solo like Han tonight.
21: Use the Force.
20: I'll try. We got a good show for you. I'm at Follow Adam A at FNA Show is where you can find us. Coming up over the next 3 hours. Well, second hour, my friend La Murray of The Athletic will be here. NBA insider, especially in Southern California. But he covers the NBA nationally. He might actually be in New York or in L.A. because the Lakers are coming back for Game 3 to try to not get swept. We'll talk with Lob Murray about everything. Also, later this hour, a little bit of geek news for you. I got some video game news. A video game fact of the week.
22: Here's a fact. I don't know whether you know
20: it
22: or not.
20: It involves hockey.
23: I'm going to make Wayne Gretzky's head bleed.
20: Yeah, there's a bit of a hint in hockey tournaments going on with some old school retro games I want to tell you about. Second hour after Lob Murray, we'll talk about Breece Hall. Jets, yo. Jason Smith just left the building. Breece Hall got paid. He earned it. We'll tell you why, even though he's only had like 1,000-yard season and he barely got there this past year. But I actually think it was a good deal for the Jets, and that doesn't happen very often with them. Also, later in the second hour, Bree Bree is going to handle Stranger Than Fiction.
24: It's so funny. Okay, anyway.
20: It's not a joke. She's doing it. Like, why? I don't know why that would be funny
24: at
20: all.
24: It's so funny. Okay, anyway.
20: After that, we'll get into Chuck versus Draymond Green. From inside the NBA the other night. We'll do a little bit of a fact check. We'll see how many Pinocchios these guys get for some of their revisionist history and how good was Charles actually as a Houston Rocket. And of course, later on, all you LeBron haters.
25: LeBron James.
20: I have to address a few different things, including the referees. And if the Lakers really actually got jobbed the other night.
26: Tim Donahue's on the phone for you.
20: Could that happen? Because I'm pretty sure there's some stats that would say if anyone has benefited from the officials over the last, I don't know, 50 years, it has been the Lakers. We'll also end with Breeze 3, but let's go first off.
27: Let's go.
28: It's go time.
29: Let's run.
20: So we often call this show FNNBA Fool because we talk a lot of NBA. For good reason. I mean, it is the playoffs right now. I think it's that time. I think there's a tournament going on. I think this is important.
30: They're close to the next round for the tournament.
20: So we'll start with this. The game that finished tonight with the San Antonio Spurs taking a 2-1 lead over the Minnesota Timberwolves in their best of 7 second round series in the Western Conference. Now, I have to say, when the Wolves went up 14-1 and were dominating with 9 of their first 11 points being scored by Wemby, I thought they were going to run away with it. And by the way, I'm sorry, old heads, Ralph Sampson isn't close to what we're seeing with Victor Wembanyama right now. He's out of this world. He's an alien. Only Fox Mulder could stop him.
31: I'm an annoyance to my superiors, a joke to my peers. They call me Spooky.
20: Actually, I was wrong. So could Spurs coach Mitch Johnson. He could stop him too, because he took him out of the game for far too long, late in the first quarter into the second.
32: The kids are playing their tail off, and the coaches are screwing it up.
20: Hey, there's an easy way to lose momentum. You're up by 15, take out Victor Wembanyama, let Ant score 14 straight from the end of the first to the start of the second quarter, and all of a sudden they're tied up at the half. But the Spurs went on a run in the second half, and Wemby hit that beautiful turnaround on Rudy Gobert, the fadeaway, the two-pointer, the 3:44 mark of the fourth quarter. That put him up by 6. Naz Reid would answer with a three-pointer. Victor Wembanyama then hit a three-pointer of his own. Yeah, for those talking about Ralph Sampson and like, oh, he could have been Victor Wembanyama, maybe. He took like 60 three-pointers total in his entire career, but maybe he was the original Wemby. We can't know that with certainty, but that three-pointer was big time, was the eventual kill shot, or although it looked like Tony Brothers was going to kill Chris Finch.
33: Right.
20: Like, officials gone wild lately. What is happening with the referees? Tony Brothers going after Chris Finch, who won a timeout 3 seconds earlier, every second counts, and didn't get it, and as he's walking away, Tony Brothers is like, walking him down? like he's gonna pull up on him like Debo. Like
32: that's my boy, punk.
20: I had never seen anything like that before. I mean, we had Austin Reeves and John Goble getting into it the other night, but the story was Victor Wembanyama, who had 39, 15, 5 blocks, 16 points in the fourth quarter. The first player in 25 years to have at least 35 points, 15 boards, and 5 blocks in a postseason game. Only guy outside of Hakeem, Shaq, and Kareem to do that.
32: That's why he's the GOAT!
20: Yeah, he might be at some point. His ceiling is that high. Now, Philly, they have their own MVP center in Joel Embiid, who's hurt and not the same right now. And Philly came into that game tonight against the Knicks, down 2-0, back at home. Joel said, hey, everybody got to show up. I'll pay for your seats. If you ain't got it, I do. Would have been funny if he couldn't actually play in this game, like the last one. Hey, everybody showed up. Where were you? Well, some might say he didn't show up or didn't play well enough, but he's banged up right now. But New York knew you win this game, that's it. It's a wrap at that point, I think.
1: It's just a game, man.
20: Yeah, you're up 3-0 in a best of seven. Nobody's come back from that. I'm sorry, LeBron James haters. He didn't blow a 3-0 lead against the Houston Rockets. And the New York Knicks, they're not going to blow a 3-0 lead over Philly now. The Knicks bench was fantastic. They outscored the Philadelphia 25-0 to start off the game. Landry Shamet started strong, closed strong, had 15 points, 5 of 6 shooting. That right wing three-pointer he hit was big in the second half. Mitchell Robinson actually hit 2 free throws in a row when they intentionally fouled him. And then he had a putback dunk on Embiid. Damn! That was kind of impressive. But Jalen Brunson took over late and hit the kill shot 3 at the top of the arc in the fourth quarter when they started to open things up a little bit. So the Knicks are up 3-0. But for New York, it's not about just winning this series. For the Knicks, this is finals or bust. If you get there and you lose to OKC or the Spurs again, like it's 99, fine. But you have to at least maximize your potential this year. They have that level of team. Anything less than a finals loss should be looked at as failure.
2: You're a huge embarrassing failure.
20: This is why you fired Tom Thibodeau, right? Tibbs?
4: You're out.
20: To break through, it's been 53 years since they've won it. It's 53 is a long time.
5: It's over 9,000!
20: It feels like that long. Clyde Frazier deserves to get dolled up in a $3,000 suit like Job in Arrested Development so he can show it off. Like,
2: I've made a huge mistake.
20: In an NBA Finals game that the Knicks are participating in. Boston's out. Embiid is missing his appendix. The Pacers and the Haliburton can't come flying in this year. The path is wide open. Wider than the distance between some of the braids on Brunson's head. I don't know if that's hair loss from playoff stress or his genetics from his dad on the bench, but if I'm James Dolan, maybe I'm saying, hey, I got the cure for hair loss, but I'll only give it to you if you win the Eastern Conference. Would Pablo Torre investigate that as a salary cap circumvention type of thing? Assuming, though, that they get past the 76ers, and they will, you either get a young Pistons team lacking shooting or a Cavs team lacking playoff risers. Harden keeps having more turnovers than made shots every game. This is your Eastern Conference, New York. You are the best team left in the East. This is your moment of truth. This is your one shining moment. Shine like the head of Rick Brunson. Please, don't go the way of Duke and blow it.
6: Malachi Smith ran off the bench. That should be a technical.
20: Even without Dante, you're still the Nova Knicks, right? It's time for a supernova-like run through the least so you can watch the Western Conference Finals and let them beat the hell out of one another, wear each other down, and hopefully you get someone limping into the finals so you can make it a competitive series and walk away with your heads high as long as Brunson doesn't pull a John Starks and, you know, goes 2-for-18 in a game 7 or something like that. Maybe we'll even get a game interrupted again by OJ like in 94 with the Knicks and Rockets. It's AI hologram OJ in the backseat of an electric white Bronco threatening to power down his hard drive or whatever. He did it. Now we want you to do it, Knicks. Have some killer instinct and get out of the East that has rolled out the red carpet for you. Your failures as a franchise, they're getting stale. Like, it's not even that funny anymore. We're starting to feel bad for you. it's hard to keep laughing at all your collapses if they keep happening this frequently without any real winning or accomplishments in between. We are becoming numb to Knicks disasters. We are. Like, after Halliburton hit you with the Reggie choke job on that three that bounced up high enough to reach your 70s banners before falling through the net, it was kind of like, what else is there? We've seen peak Knicks calamity. Give us something new. Like actually winning the big games for once. And I'm not talking about the in-season tournament banner, which they would not put up as motivation to get a real one. So follow through like a Charles Oakley punch back when it was blood in the garden. But since then, you know, everyone's been making the Knicks bleed their own blood. Most of the carnage has actually been from guys, I don't know, suffering career-altering injuries with the Knicks.
32: Oh, I'm hurt. Oh, my neck.
20: Waiting for Larry Johnson's bad back. Or McDice's knee, or Eddie Curry's heart, or Marbury's broken brain.
1: Like, you could learn a lot from a dummy.
20: Give Phil Jackson, you know, a reason to get out of his teepee.
3: If Phil Jackson came back, still no coach in Mick.
20: His teepee in Montana. Mike Breen desperately wants to say bang. Or, yeah, he wants to say bang for the Knicks in a finals game. I know he's professional, and he would be impartial in a national broadcast like that, but there would be some extra bang on those Knicks threes. I know it. You think Adam Silver isn't rooting for you, Knicks? Really?
4: Evening, Commissioner.
20: He had to watch OKC and the Pacers and those ratings last year. He is desperate to get at least one New York team or one LA team in there. LA is not happening.
7: That's not going to happen.
20: He might even bring Nick Bavetta out of retirement just to help it happen. I wouldn't be shocked.
8: Steve, what happened there at
7: the end
8: of the half?
7: They're calling some bullshit, right? That's all I'm saying.
20: Still alive, right? Spike Lee, he needs you to get back to the finals. His last good movie was The 25th Hour, which came out like a couple years after the Knicks lost to the Spurs in five. Probably was inspired by that team to actually create some good art. He needs you to be good. Look how much crazier Michael Rapoport has gotten since the last time the Knicks made the finals. His mental health is not very good. Could be a connection there. He needs a win. I mean, when's the last time Timothy Shyamalan was in a movie? Okay, he's been doing all right. And way to ditch which Jenner, Kendall, Kylie, and leave her at the Met Gala with those shaved eyebrows so you could watch your Knicks. That was good. But he hasn't suffered enough with this team yet to know the hardships longtime Knicks fans have been through, like Jason Smith. This guy has one of my favorites. They call him the loopy blogger. He had this epic rant after he finally thought they had a real squad in 2013 that could win it all.
7: We run the NBA now. Mike Woodson, yeah? Mello, Bully, Chandler, Bully, Kenyon Martin, Bully, J.R. Smith, Bully, Pigioni, he's taking your cookies. You hear me? Jason Kidd, he's open for three. Copeland, the X Factor. Novak, he's shooting threes all day.
20: Gioni, he's taking your cookies. Jason Kidd's open for three.
7: We run the NBA now.
20: He was talking about the 2012-2013 team. They did win 54 games, went on to beat the Celtics in the first round, lost in the second round to Indiana and Paul George. But these Knicks in 2026, if you don't at least get to the finals this year, then win. You think if you lose, you're getting Giannis? I mean, you have three tradable first-round picks, which that and a young, promising player on the cheap they could build around is really what the Bucks want. But you don't have any of those type of guys. I guess if Giannis says he wants to be a Knick and will only go to them, it could scare other teams away from trading for him because he'd just leave in a year. According to Jake Fisher, NBA insider, or I think Yahoo, something, I don't know. The Cavs contacted the Bucks before the deadline this year, and this was the price. The Bucks said they wanted Evan Mobley and all the Cavs draft picks that they had available.
7: That's not going to happen.
20: Well, it didn't happen. But I don't know if the Knicks have more to offer since, you know, Evan Mobley is just 24. You need one of those young guys that can be a star to give to the Bucks. He's already won a DPOY. I know he gets criticized. He doesn't always show up offensively, but he's made an all-star team. You need that. First-round picks. Then you can get in the mix for Giannis. This is the way. I don't think the Knicks have appealing enough trade assets. they're not going to want Mikal Bridges and that contract, which if this Knicks era fails from winning a title, I'm not looking at the cat trade. I'm looking at that and the five first round picks they gave up. My God. But they're not going to want Cat either. OG Anunoby's on a huge contract. The Bucks would go into rebuild mode. Why would they want any of those guys? Now, Chris Haynes came out and said it's very likely that we've seen Giannis Antetokounmpo in a Bucks uniform for the last time.
1: Surprise, mother.
20: Yeah, that's not really a surprise. I said last summer I expect Giannis to be on a different team to start the 26-27 season. Now, we may get more clarity this weekend, though, because of the draft lottery, and then you'll know who has what pick to dangle in the first round at the top of the draft to make a run at trading for Giannis. Meanwhile, the Knicks, once upon a time, they got Patrick Ewing gifted to them with that frozen envelope.
8: Was the fix in?
20: They did nothing with it. Okay, they went to a couple of finals, one without him, Ewing Theory, 94, I mentioned, against the Rockets. He was pretty pitiful against Hakeem, but, you know, Hakeem got the best of a lot of guys. But the Knicks are relevant right now. But this is their time to reward the Knicks faithful, their fan base, and actually get back to the finals. Because there's been an escape from New York with the Larry O'B since 1973. I'm sorry. If they don't do it now, then win. I'm Adam Osland. This is FNA on FSR.
9: FNA, Cotton. FNA.
20: Kevin Figures is out tonight. If you want to get on, 877-99 on Fox is the phone number. La Murray coming up at the top of next hour. Later this hour, your video game fact of the week. But coming up next, we got to talk about James Harden.
10: Clutch! Clutch!
20: Yeah, not so much. The struggle is real with him in the playoffs. When did it start? When will it end? Are they about to get swept? I'm Adam A. Adam Osland, at Follow Adam A on X, and you're listening to FNA on FSR.
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16: Yeah. I'm going to prove all the doubters.
37: When Dan Patrick speaks, you better stop and listen. Yeah. This is the Dan Patrick Show.
16: The Inside the NBA on the Mothership. Draymond Green was one of the co-hosts there with Charles Barkley, and they had a little back and forth.
17: Well, it's over for the Warriors.
18: There you go.
17: I mean, no disrespect.
18: Disrespect is.
17: No
18: disrespect.
17: It ends. It ends for every old team. You have your run. You get old. Y'all let Clay go. You and Steph on the backside of y'all careers. It just passed you by. Y'all had one of the greatest runs ever.
18: I think the goal is just to not look like you in the Houston Rockets uniform.
17: Yeah.
16: So he's talking about when Charles, at the end of his career, chasing a title, got to Houston. Scottie Pippen played there as well, and it didn't go well. Although Charles' numbers were respectable in Houston, probably better than any single season that Draymond had, I believe. But, okay, Draymond, you know, firing back at Charles. Here's the thing that Draymond has to understand if he wants to do this for a career. He needs to have a sense of humor. Like, it's okay. Charles will laugh at himself before he pokes you. Shaq had to learn how to have a sense of humor on that set because he'd get upset with Barkley. And if you've been around Charles, Charles is going to needle you. He's going to give you a little dig here, a little jab there. That's the beauty. That's what makes him the best analyst in all of sports. Because there's fun attached to it. He can be serious. He's sharp. He can poke you. He knows how to make good content. Draymond.
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20: 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Let us know whose takes you agree with and even those you don't. 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Coming up, we will get to geek news. We'll talk video games, sports video games in this case, which is good. I'm kind of excited about this one in particular. I got some good sound for you from one of my favorite movies of all time. But unfortunately, I'm not going to say he's one of my favorite players of all time, but I grew to like James Harden because of his time with the Clippers. He was a good Clipper. He was available. If you don't know, studio host on Clippers Radio. So I have an affinity for him. The problem with James Harden is the same story keeps happening over and over again during the most critical point of the year where he's under a magnifying glass, and that is exposing him as just not showing up in the biggest moments of the season. In the playoffs, and it is very disappointing. Now, I don't know if there's a clutch gene. I think it's mostly how you were formed and molded and how you played early on in big moments and how you reacted to those, and then it kind of follows you. You have success early on, it's easy to tap back into that zone. You fail, and it follows you like a ghost of playoffs past. It doesn't get easier also as you get older. To overcome those playoff demons when you don't have the same ability like James Harden, who's 36 now. Not when he was at the peak of his powers exactly from 2015 to 2020 anymore. James Harden, in a series against the Detroit Pistons in the second round, where they're down 2-0, game 3 coming up tomorrow or later today, he has 9 made baskets to 11 turnovers. He's 9-for-28 from the field. And I mentioned the Cavs are down 0-2. He went in game 2, 3-of-11 with 4 turnovers. This would be the fourth time in 9 playoff games just this year that Harden has had more turnovers than made shots.
0: Passes it to the man.
20: The wrong man. Passed it to the wrong man. James Harden now has 29 playoff games with more turnovers than field goals in his career. That's more than LeBron James, Luka Doncic, Steph Curry, Giannis Antetokounmpo, Nikola Jokic, and Kevin Durant combined. Again, 29 playoff games with more turnovers than made shots. He had a really bad turnover at the end of game 2 where Sar Thompson and Tobias Harris, former Clipper, clamped him up. It was memorable. It was unfortunate, and now James Harden has 47 turnovers in 9 playoff games so far in 2026. Yeah, he's going to a strip club, all right, because everyone's stripping the ball from him is the problem. I don't know if that was necessary there, but the Cavs traded for him, by the way. He also wanted out and the ability to go to a team that was closer to contender status this year than the Clippers were. So they gave up their all-star, 2-time all-star in Darius Garland. Now he's had his own playoff shortcomings, but obviously doesn't have nearly the track record or body of work to compare against James Harden, and it's more inconclusive with him. Harden is a regular season machine. He's never missed the playoffs in his career. He will get you there. He's a tank. But then it gets spotty at best. Harden's game, super analytics.
4: Oh, you can count. Good for you.
20: D'Antonio in Houston had him going for a three-pointer or a layup. I think at times maybe he became too predictable. Teams could scheme up for him easier. That deadly high pick and roll during the regular season that would pound teams into submission was no longer as potent. But we also can't act like the highs haven't been there in the playoffs for him. Listen to this. To be fair to James, 14 times in the playoffs, he's averaged 25 or more in a playoff series. The problem is, his standard is so high in the regular season that it's still often below those averages. But, I mean, at one point, he averaged 38.6 points per game in 90 straight regular season games from December 13th of 2018 to January 8th of 2020. He averaged 39 points per game, 90 straight regular season games. It's one of the most miraculous runs of all time. But the seasons didn't always end too well, especially in elimination games, where Harden is averaging just 22 points on 41% shooting, 31% from three, six assists to four turnovers.
0: Passes it to the man.
20: Not a great ratio, not even 2-1. Seven times in his career, though, he's also had some bad luck. Seven times in his career, he lost in the playoffs to the eventual champion. He played some great teams along the way. So it's not as simple as this or that, good or bad, good all the time or bad all the time. He wasn't bad all the time. Not even close. But I would say if you wanted to pinpoint the moment where things turned for him in the postseason, that would be the 2012 finals when he was playing for the Oklahoma City Thunder. And they took on the Heat and lost in five. Now, the reason they got to the finals, a lot of that was because of James Harden. In the Western Conference Finals that year in 2012, OKC was down 2-0 to the San Antonio Spurs. They would win four straight. And in those four games, or in that series, I should say, I don't want to discount it, James Harden, well, he only scored 19 points per game. He shot 61% from three. Remember, he's playing next to Russ, Ibaka, Kevin Durant. But that level of efficiency, incredible. In the finals, though, after he helped get them there, he averaged just 12 points per game while shooting 31% from three. It just didn't translate for whatever reason.
5: Ugly shot!
20: Yeah, 38% from the field as well. And I think that early taste of just failure at the highest level when the lights were at their brightest may have impacted him. Not an armchair psychologist or a sports psychologist. I'm just saying. You look at how the career has been since then in the playoffs. Look, to be fair again, if James Harden has a healthy Chris Paul in 2018 against the Golden State Warriors in the last two games, they probably win that series. They probably don't miss 27 straight three-pointers in Game 7.
5: Ugly shot!
20: James has something to do with that, yes. But that's an all-time great team that they lost to, the KD Warriors. I think the greatest team ever. So, wrong place, wrong time, victim of being at his best with the best team he ever had next to him, with that Houston Rockets group in 2018, and they happen to be second best that year. Most years, that Rockets team is winning the ring. And we're not talking about James Harden like this. But people remember the lows and the narratives about him and being an underperformer in the playoffs, more so than anything else. Last year in Game 7 with the Clippers against the Nuggets, he wasn't very good. Not many were in that game for the Clippers. I think they got down by 36. He also helped get them to that Game 7 with a brilliant Game 6. It's complicated. The one game, though, that sticks out to me more than any other when it comes to James Harden and the lowlights, 2015, he's with Houston, taking on Golden State. Rapper Lil B put a curse on James Harden.
7: Let's play a game of 21. It's really fun. I got half court shots and I'll post you up.
20: Rapper, in quotes. But he was courtside for the game to watch the guy he said he put a curse on. And James Harden went 2-for-11. And had 13 turnovers. That is a playoff record. They got eliminated in five games. That was the fifth game. He has never gone out sadder than that. So he can't beat the playoff fraud allegations if he doesn't step up and win a ring. And I'm afraid with this Cavs team being down 2-0, yes, they're going back home for game three, but with the way they're playing, and other guys on that team who haven't exactly always stepped up in their career. Donovan Mitchell, I think Spider has been pretty good overall. You look at his playoff numbers, but people will get on him for not getting to the conference finals. And then you have Jared Allen, Fear the Fro, shout out Bob Schmidt, who once said the lights were brighter than he expected in a first-round series loss to the Knicks a couple of years ago. But if James Harden keeps playing like this, people are going to keep bringing it up. And they're going to say, you're not the beard, you're not the system, you're the problem. To quote whoever that was with the Dallas Mavericks that one time that went on that rant after he asked to be traded from Philly to the Clippers. And yes, there is a long track record of James Harden wanting out of different situations. Now, when the going gets tough, he's leaving. And there are some instances, and we saw it at the end of game two, where it just feels like, I don't know if the game got the best of him or the moment or everything we're talking about here is true. The intangibles, he doesn't have it when he needs it. But it just seemed like he gave in to the playoff demons at the end of that game. I mean, some of the turnovers he had were baffling out there.
0: Passes it to the man.
20: The wrong man. He passed it to the wrong man. And he's falling over, and he's playing Twister out there. And yeah, it's alarming. I hope he pulls out of this. I hope Cleveland pulls out of this mess. But James Harden, he's not going to be able to overcome the hate that he's been getting his way for the last 10 years in the playoffs if he doesn't at least get to the NBA Finals and play well. That's going to be it to get the haters off his back.
1: Don't give in to hate.
20: This is part of his legacy. Legacy's made in the playoffs, big moments, hasn't been good enough. Still an opportunity to turn that around, flip the narrative. I'm Adam Osland. This is FNA on FSR. Coming up next, we got some good geek news for you. A video game fact of the week involving one of my favorite movies of all time.
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1: When it comes to the myriad reasons people don't get enough exercise, psychologist Diana Hill has heard them all. She's the author of a new book with a great title, I Know I Should Exercise, But. On a recent episode of my podcast, Chasing Life, Hill told me the number one reason people don't exercise is because they don't feel like they have enough time. She told us that she encourages people she works with to shift from an either-or mindset to a both-and mindset. Hill herself uses time at her son's baseball game to walk around the field cheering him on instead of sitting on the sidelines. She also recommends setting up your space at home, at work, in the car to facilitate movement. So every night before I go to bed, I lay out my workout clothes next to my bathroom sink so they are waiting there for me as a good reminder. I'm Dr. Sanjay Gupta, helping you live a better life.
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9: Welcome back in. I'm Adam Mosland. It is F&A on FSR. No K-Fig tonight. 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F-all Adam A. At K-Fig 1. At F&A Show on X is where you can find us. Coming up top of the hour, we will have La Murray of The Athletic here. Live. Trust me. It'll be live. He'll be upset because he's up late and he might be on East Coast time. And so it's 3 a.m. But well, he'll come on. I just texted with him. We're friends. We're good. Speaking of good.
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9: A little bit of geek news for you. So, last weekend in Toronto, they hosted a video game tournament. Not groundbreaking. But this wasn't Team Rocket League or COD or League of Legends or Fortnite or Counter-Strike or the EA Sports FC soccer game or even a Madden tournament. But it was a sports game. I will tell you that.
20: Sports.
9: It was a sports game that came out 33 years ago. In the 16-bit era of gaming, where you had a legendary battle that took place between the Super Nintendo and the Sega Genesis.
21: Sega!
9: I was a Sega guy. While the Genesis was viewed as the superior system, you could say, for sports games because of the larger library, I'm sorry, Nintendo fans, it's true. You guys didn't have blast processing, which made them play faster and Sonic run faster. This sports game, though, was so popular that the tournament that hosted it in Toronto last weekend actually gave you an opportunity to join different divisions. A Sega Genesis division or a Super Nintendo division. That's pretty cool. That is legit.
22: They posted the next round for the tournament.
9: So in the tournament, and the game I'm talking about, they were playing NHL 94 by EA Sports. It's in the game, except for fighting. That was taken out under the request of the NHL because they wanted to make it more family friendly, even though it was less realistic that way, without you being able to drop gloves as Ty Domi or whatever. The omission was famously complained about in this scene from the cult classic Swingers as they played it on Sega Genesis.
23: I wish they still had fights in this game so I could bitch slap Wayne.
24: Wait a minute, I'm fighting anymore?
23: Doesn't that suck?
24: Why'd they get rid of the fighting? It's the best part of the old version.
25: I think kids were hitting each other or something, man.
23: Yeah, but you know what, Mike? You can make their heads bleed on this one.
25: Make somebody's head bleed. Well, in playoffs.
23: I'm gonna make Wayne Gretzky's head bleed for super fan number 99 over here.
9: What's funny is the script written by Jon Favreau, he was wrong.
4: Am I wrong?
9: They had to be playing NHL 93. Because Vince Vaughn does end up making Gretzky's head bleed, which you couldn't do in NHL 94. So that kind of confirmed it.
25: I'm going to make Wayne Gretzky's head bleed.
9: They weren't going to take out the fights, but still let you make Gretzky's head bleed.
25: Like, I'm going to make Wayne Gretzky's head bleed.
9: That wouldn't make sense for the reduced violence they were aiming for. They took it all out. But, you know, it's a movie, a great one, artistic liberties and all that. But props to Toronto for hosting an NHL 94 tournament, as they've, I guess, done, as I did some research, since 2015, with results you can find as they streamed it live on YouTube, NHL 94 community, where they even had a commentator on there for the video game. And this guy, Angry J93, won both the Sega Genesis tournament side of NHL 94 and the SNES tournament. No one had ever done that before. Not both consoles like that. This was historic in the video game community. According to my research, though, this guy, Angry J93, he had won a Sega Division, or the Sega Division for NHL 94 4 years in a row, at least. But this time, he also won it on the Super Nintendo side. So he's won five straight Sega Genesis NHL 94s and then one Super Nintendo one. That's kind of impressive or sad. I don't know. Angry J93 should be happy. Happy J93. His level of domination clears the Oilers of the 80s. He's a dynasty on both consoles. Like, he won both leagues or something, or like the Stanley Cup and the gold medal in the same year. But this got me thinking. What somewhat obscure retro game would you like to participate in a tournament for because you always felt like you were the best?
0: Pop quiz, hot shot.
9: Like some old school game that you dominated in your neighborhood or with your circle of friends, your group of friends, that you're like, oh man, if that game had a tournament back then with my skill level, with what I was doing, nobody'd be able to stop me. I once went to a Madden tournament in 2002. That was the one with Marshall Faulk on the cover. So it was Madden 03, but, you know, they came out on the cover with it saying it's the year it's not, and it was kind of confusing. But that's how Madden always went and some of these game companies went. So it's Madden 03. I go to the tournament. I beat three guys, lost the fourth. Not sure how far I would have made it or where I actually ended up placing. Because when I knew I was licked, I pulled my controller. Hold on now. Not a poor sport. Pulled my controller, yes. But I didn't turn off the game or anything. I shook the guy's hand, and I left.
13: You're out.
9: That's good sportsmanship, I think. But this guy was my kryptonite for my Eagles team that I was using with the Rams playbook.

0: that kid, he may have had some mental issues they couldn't diagnose back then at that time. They didn't know what they were dealing with, but a very touching movie with, who is it, Christian Slater in it, Jenny Lewis from Rilo Kiley, Christian Slater's in it, Fred Savage is in it, that kid's in it. They couldn't afford Jeff Bridges. They got Beau Bridges.
1: Am I wrong?
0: Yeah. They couldn't afford Jeff.
2: It's just a game, man.
0: But it's great, even though it's like, you know, a two-hour ad for Nintendo and specifically Mario 3. But were you good at any game as that kid was at every game?
3: California.
0: Including him winning the tournament at the end at Universal Studios back when they still had, what, King Kong before it burned down? I think that happened. Or was it Backdraft that burned things down? I don't know what it was. I don't think anyone died.
4: He's on fire!
0: But there were a couple of games that I was good at that there were no tournaments for back then because these games, they were more obscure. Like WWF Warzone. That was a great game.
5: I'm living in a nightmare.
0: Did it have Macho Man in that one? It had Stone Cold. That was his reign. It came out around 99, I think. That was kind of a big deal. It had The Rock back when everybody said The Rock sucked. Like, literally, the crowd in that game would taunt The Rock. Rocky sucks. And, like, he ended up becoming the biggest wrestling star of all time. He had a different name back then. I wasn't that into wrestling except for the games. The games were good. I was really good at that game. And then there was another game, Twisted Metal 3, which has, like, a freaking TV show for it now. Not specifically the third game, but a Twisted Metal TV show on one of those streaming services that you have to pay for. Those were two games I felt like I could dominate in. But the weird thing about today and the information that we have is that you can feel like you were great at all these games and you were the man and you'd win the NHL 94 tournament. But now you can go on YouTube and actually see who the best guys are ever. And they'll do like a speed run of a game without dying or without hitting the ground in Mario 3 or something like that ever. And you're like, yeah, I'm not on that level. That's expert level. That's the 1% of 1% of gamers. They have the gamer clutch gene. There's just no way to compare yourself to some of the pros that are out there in the esports that's going on today. It's different. It's a different gaming universe. But when I dabble in it, I still like to go retro with it. Back to the old school. Coming up next, La Murray of The Athletic will be here. No kayfabe tonight, but I'm Adam Oslin, and this is FNA on Fox Sports Radio.
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12: Jason Smith and Mike Harmon are dropping knowledge like this.
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14: Big NFL story, something we told you for a while, but it looks like Aaron Rodgers is returning to the Steelers for this season.
0: No!
14: According to sources earlier, talking to the Steelers, return seems imminent. He's going to visit. I'm sure they're going to figure out a contract situation for him. As we heard the last couple of days, the Steelers have said, hey, listen, it's going to happen. We're going to get it done. We're going to have something sooner rather than later, blah, blah, blah. Look, we told you all the way through. Rodgers coming back. He's not going to go start out somewhere else. He's going to have one more year with Mike McCarthy. He's going to

0: make Mike McCarthy wait and beg for him to come back. He's going to go through the entire draft, so they don't draft a quarterback that's going to come and potentially play instead of him this year. They went developmental for the quarterback with Drew Aller, and everything is fine, so he's going to come back. But just think about this for Aaron Rodgers, okay? Just to take Aaron Rodgers and put him in the proper perspective of where he is now as far as pantheon of quarterbacks. Going to the Jets, right? Aaron Rodgers owned the offseason and the regular season. Comes in, it's a huge story. The Jets sign him, he gets hurt, he comes back, the Jets stink, he has an okay last part of the year. Is he going to keep playing? He decides to keep playing, goes back to the Steelers last year. Okay, what's he going to do? He's going to decide to keep playing or not, goes back to the Steelers this year. Aaron Rodgers is the New York Jets of quarterbacks because we spend way more time and attention on them in the offseason than we do in the regular season when their play is not quite up to snuff. Right, because Aaron Rodgers had a fine year last year. Still, at best, what is he? Is he barely in the top?
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4: The American Football Coaches Association Board expected to release its decision to support a 2014 college football playoff. Now, this is just like March Madness. 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Now we're going to 24. Well, how long are we going to be at 24? In last year's final AP Top 25, Iowa was ranked 17th with 4 losses. 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So we're going to have teams with 4 losses. And of course the coaches are going to be in favor of this. Well, I made the playoffs. Well, you keep your job there, Jimmy.
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9: The Spurs lead their second round playoff series 2-1 after a victory at Minnesota 115-108. Victor Wembanyama, 39 points, 15 rebounds. Stephon Castle had 12 assists. In the loss, Anthony Edwards with 32 points, 14 boards. The Knicks are up 3-0 after winning at Philadelphia 108-94, 33 points for Jalen Brunson. NHL, Montreal a 5-1 winner at Buffalo. Vegas won at Anaheim 6-2. In baseball, the Cubs won their 10th straight game. They also won 10 in a row in April, 7-1 their final Friday at Texas. Milwaukee shut out the Yankees and Max Fried 6-0. Winning pitcher Jacob Mizorowski with 6 innings and 11 strikeouts. The Dodgers beat Atlanta and Chris Sale 3-1. Freddie Freeman a solo homer, and Houston sent the Reds to an 8th straight loss, 10-0. I'm Steve DeSager.
10: Begin, shall we?
1: FNA.
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1: 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They're kicking the weekend off. 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
17: What?
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19: Come on!
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9: At Follow Adam A is where you can find me with you for the next 2 hours at FNA Show as well. Going to be here on FNA on FSR. Before we get to our super special guest, I do want to get to Andrew in Bakersfield, who's calling in about our last topic in Geek News, talking about which video games, which obscure games did you dominate back in the day that you wish you could have played a tournament in? Andrew, what's up?
3: What's up? Actually, it was NHL 94.
9: No way. No way.
3: Yeah. Yeah, I've played it all the time, but I played with my friend, and we'd be the Detroit Red Wings. So, and I'd like bring it up as Fedorov as the center in the middle, and then he'd come up on the wing, Iserman, or I can't remember. And if you pass it with B, and I was on Super Nintendo.
9: Okay.
3: I mean, yeah. If you pass it with B to the outside and you press, if you're by yourself, if you press A before the puck gets there, it does a one-timer. And it's like unstoppable.
9: So. I thought you could just circle the goalie's net in that game and automatically make the shot every time. I thought I heard that.
5: I'm going to make Wayne Gretzky's head bleed.
9: Did you ever make Wayne's head? Did you make Wayne Gretzky's head bleed? Or was that only in NHL 93? Because I'm pretty sure it wasn't in 94.
3: Yeah, I don't remember fighting now that you're talking about it.
9: They took it out.
3: Remember.
9: They took it out.
3: That's interesting.
9: Andrew, I appreciate you calling in. 877-99 on Fox is the phone number, but let's get to him.
12: Phone's ringing, dude.
14: Thank you, Donnie.
9: Join the show right now. NBA expert, maybe video game expert as well. Does it for The Athletic with beautiful analysis and columns that he writes there. At La Murray, the NU is where you find him. And I believe he's been on the road, a traveling man for these NBA playoffs. Law, where in the world is Law Murray? Law, where are you right now?
15: Man, I literally just got home.
9: From where? New York?
15: I mean, it felt like New York. Like
9: Philly. You were in Philly.
15: No, I was in Oklahoma, dude.
9: Oh, okay, okay. I thought you were saying because the New York fans were so loud today in Philadelphia that it felt like New York. You were in Oklahoma. Okay.
15: Look, the Sixers have no business even being in the semifinals, being down 3-1 to that Boston team. And, you know, they might look like it now, but they have nothing to apologize for except for, you know, trading Jarrett McCain to the Oklahoma City Thunder. So
9: there was that. No, that they've overachieved, if anything, coming back down 3-1 on Boston like that. That was their championship. Now they're about to get swept, most likely. I before we get to the game you were at, I do want to ask you, Law, because I feel like you have retro gaming tendencies every once in a while with some of the work you do. Was there a game back in the day that you felt like you dominated and you wish there was a tournament for it, but it was too obscure of a video game?
15: I'm not going to gas my own abilities up. I think for the most part, people know that my basketball origin story about NBA Jam. So there's that.
9: Ooh.
15: But NBA Jam is too simple of a game to feel like you can, quote unquote, dominate. You know,
9: I agree with you. Like NFL Blitz in the same vein, because the computer will cheat at times if you get up too much. That rubber band effect, they call it.
15: Yeah, so, I mean, I love NBA Jam. I feel like there needs to be a version of NBA Jam that comes out every 5 to 10 years.
9: Hell yeah.
15: Like, it would kill. Like, you know, Tim Kisro still hits me up every now and again. You know, he needs to do an Into the Dome thing, but that's another story for another day. NBA Jam's my game, but I don't play no video games today, I'll tell you that much. Like, what I do is when I have a big project, I do love to throw on YouTube and just play a bunch of video game soundtracks. Like, that gets me through. And, like, if it's the things out back when the game was out, or somebody just does some cool stuff with it.
9: Okay. This is the remix.
15: Whatever I get.
9: La Murray of The Athletic is our guest here on Fox Sports Radio. I'm Adam Oslin. It's FNA on FSR. La, before we get to the Lakers and the series you've been covering against Oklahoma City,
5: I don't know if this was his coming out party, because we've known how good and where his ceiling could be, which is probably GOAT status with Victor Wembanyama. But obviously it's the biggest game and the best game of his career, given the stakes tonight. What are we seeing right now with the Spurs being up 2-1 and the evolution of Wemby now as a playoff big-time performer?
15: The thing I enjoy most about Victor Wembanyama is the fact that he adjusts his game to what the team needs, and he adjusts his game for his own substandard performances. Like, he bounces back. I mean, game one was everyone was fixated on the blocks, and all I was looking at was how he missed every single three-pointer he attempted and how he took eight of them. Like, obviously the accuracy is poor when you don't make one, but to take that many shots at his height in a game they wound up losing by someone else's missed three-pointer, I thought that was that stood out. Like, I remember back in game three in the Portland series when the Trailblazers had a big halftime lead with Wemby back. And I believe I'm misremembering. Game four, sorry, because Wemby missed game three with the concussion. So game four, and Wemby, you know, he's just shooting a bunch of jump shots, and Portland might as well shook his hand, you know, every time. You know, and then Wemby decided that he wasn't going to take a single shot outside the paint. Like, not a lot of volume, but he made every single shot that he took while just being a presence that Portland couldn't deal with. And it's not even about the height. It's the combination of height and skill and understanding and awareness of where he needs to be to affect the game. You know, I mean, 39 points tonight. The fact that he got to the line 12 times. The fact that, you know, he only took 5 threes. He made 3 of them. You know, like, that's the kind of impact that really, really moves me. Like, the fact that, I mean, he understands the game of basketball. He is highly competitive. To go with the extraordinary size and the skill that you never see with someone that tall. So, I'm a huge fan of Victor Wembanyama. And the thing that makes me even more of a fan in him going through this maiden playoff experience is how he's responded to so many things already, and we're only midway through the semifinals.
17: He's on fire!
5: He is. So is La Murray here of The Athletic joining us here on Fox Sports Radio. La, we mentioned the Knicks are up 3-0 on Philadelphia. Nobody's ever come back from that deficit before. Given the fact that Boston's already out, Indiana didn't make the playoffs, would this be an abject failure if the Knicks didn't make the finals this year?
15: It would be. It would be. It was last year. That's why Mike Brown's the head coach and Tom Thibodeau isn't. They got, like I said, they got a gift. They got a gift from the Boston Celtics having a bad week. The Knicks have given themselves a gift. They're playing great basketball. Mike Brown's pushing most of the right buttons, I would say. The fact that Karl-Anthony Towns isn't scoring a lot. He's got more fouls than buckets, but he's doing so many of the little things, and he's leveraging his passing in a way that I've, you know, you never really saw before. Like, I think that's a revelation. And so you got to credit the Knicks. I don't love giving the Knicks more credit than is due. They have enough sycophants out there to do it for them. But I do think that they are absolutely making the most of what they have now. What they really would prefer is for Cleveland to get their act together, because we saw those regular season matchups that the Knicks had with the Pistons. And I'm not going to subscribe to regular season matchups telling us 80% of what's going to happen in a playoff matchup. However, it should be very clear who the Knicks would rather play. The Pistons lost to the Knicks in a close series, and it was the Pistons' first go-round in the playoffs with that group. And the Pistons responded accordingly. Like the Pistons got let off the hook by the Magic. They are pummeling the Cavaliers. They're making James Harden look look rough. And I feel bad for James because James is so good that he is getting the scrutiny of a player in his prime, not a player who should be, you know, winding it down. But that's what happens when you play the kind of team the Pistons are. And I believe that the Pistons are significantly better equipped to deal with the Knicks and what makes the Knicks good than the Sixers right now. And even with the Hawks, like, again, like, Knicks fans were tripping when C.J. McCollum was winning games on them, you know? But the moment C.J. McCollum responded to my guy, Trayvon, or more accurately, responding to someone that Trayvon had to call out, the Hawks didn't win a game after that, and the Knicks haven't lost since. So playoffs is all about matchups. The Knicks have built a team. They built a team a couple of years ago to advance to not just the conference finals, not just the NBA finals, but to give themselves a chance at winning the championship. But their biggest obstacle is still out there in their conference, and there's a lot more that's going to be said until that gets resolved this month.
5: Law, you're out in OKC. You're back in L.A. now for Game 3 coming up tomorrow, Lakers in Oklahoma City, now at Crypto.com Arena. And I believe you wrote the correct article right before all hell broke loose with, I don't know, the entire NBA community and fan bases around the world saying, we're done with the Oklahoma City Thunder. We're all upset with them. But once the Lakers start complaining about calls, like, I mean, that's rich to me because I've been around for a bit, and I don't know if there's any team in any sport that's benefited more from calls than the Los Angeles Lakers, but they're complaining about Oklahoma City getting too many calls. And you wrote the article before Game 2, Shai Gilgeous-Alexander earns a lot of free throws. That's by design, and he's not sorry. Could you sum some of that up and elaborate on just what people are seeing out there, or where the disconnect is between the NBA viewing public and, I guess, Oklahoma City, because it's them against the world right now?
15: It only matters because Oklahoma City is winning. I mean, they've been the 3 seed in the West, or the 1 seed in the West 3 years in a row, and I'd have to do some research that I don't feel like doing right now to tell you the last time that there was a team in the West that had that earned 3 consecutive number 1 seeds. So that's first of all, like, you're only going to get this kind of backlash because you're good, especially if you're good and if a team that people didn't, you know, come out the womb saying that I got to see them win championships, or I got, you know, their best player was, you know, preordained to be the best player before they actually did it. So you're going to have that. It's a team that plays defense. It's a team where it's like you have your players who are good and then they play them and you're not as good, you know? So, I'll tell you a story, Adam. I started working on this story long before the playoffs even started, and Thunder PR picked up on what my line of questioning was, and they started hitting me with some defensive facts about Shai Gilgeous-Alexander in comparison to you know, other great scorers. And again, I can understand them getting defensive, but they don't know me. I love guys who get to the free throw line at a high rate. Mm-hmm. That's one of my favorite traits of players. If you read my work, you do not hear me complaining about guys getting to the free throw line. What you will hear from me is if you can only score by those means and you can't do anything else, that will expose you as a player. We don't need to talk about any specifics, but that's really what I was getting at, because I asked these coaches, what do you think of the foul merchants you think? Because J.J. Redick, he played for a Clippers team that antagonized referees on the regular but also owned the free throw line. You know, Chris Paul ripped through Blake Griffin, and that combination of size and athleticism and skill and guile and complaining, you know, DeAndre Jordan shooting sub 50%, got that dude to the free throw line for double digit attempts regularly, actually changed NBA rules regarding hacking. Okay. That's the team JJ, Jamal Crawford, 4-point play extraordinaire. Like, literally, that's how they played. You know, I asked Teron Lou, and shoot, Teron Lou has regularly coached free throw merchants. Benedict Mathurin today, Norman Powell yesterday. James Harden was on that team, you know. And even though Paul George, Kawhi Leonard didn't have the best free throw attempt rates, they regularly got to the free throw line like Star Zoo. It's not like, I mean, they didn't have the best whistles, especially Paul George. But those guys, they used to getting to the line, you know, even before that. Lou Williams and Montrezl came off the bench to dominate from the free throw line before and during the Clippers having starts. Like, those guys know what it is. And so I love free throws. And I don't like fan bases complaining about free throws. And I've watched many a coach after Laker games complain about the officiating because the Lakers took 10 more, not even took, made 10 more free throws than their team. I've seen red faces and I've seen fines within 48 hours. So I just sit back and relax because, like, I heard the Lakers, I heard JJ complaining about, not even complaining, trying to influence the officiating. Complaining would be raw. Like, that's not accurate. Trying to influence is much more subtle and much more, like, intentional. And it's effective. Like, you're the only human beings. You're an underdog. You're trying to create advantages. As a player, you create advantages with a screen or with a dribble or with pace. As a coach, you try and create advantages both by preparing your team but also by playing the psychological game of, I got to influence something. I guarantee you, the officiating will be an event tomorrow night. I have no intentions of referring to it, but it will be a storyline from the jump, and it will be a factor during the game. All that to say, please read the article, because I obviously talk more about it than summarizing it.
5: Law Murray from The Athletic is our guest here. Last one for you here, Law. Does what LeBron's doing in these playoffs enhance his legacy in your mind?
15: No. I watched LeBron James play for more than 20 years. LeBron, when he graduated high school and was the number one pick in the draft, I was finishing my sophomore year of high school. LeBron was my favorite player in the NBA until 2018. So,
5: wait, what changed in 2018? I got to ask.
15: He left the Cleveland Cavaliers for a team that had the worst record in the NBA for 5 years in a row. So, or not the worst record, but cumulatively,
5: yeah,
15: had the worst record.
5: They averaged 25 wins, the Lakers.
15: Exactly. So, you know, that was 30 out of 30. Even the process 76ers had a better record between 2013 and 2018, you know, and so I hate talking about legacy. I hate judging every single game. Like, again, I just mentioned how they're doing James Harden right now. Like, they're comparing James Harden to dudes who at the same stage of their respective careers, we weren't talking about them because they weren't in the playoffs and they weren't playing with the kind of expectations or impact that James has. So, you know, I mean, James deserves to have the impact. He maneuvered his way to the Cleveland Cavaliers. He was an All-NBA player last year. He was an All-Star last year. He did have a 55-point game on a Saturday morning on the East Coast this season. Like, you know, I think James would want that responsibility, those expectations, and to be accountable for it, whether it goes well or not. You know, that comes with the territory. I think James is trying to get paid. Part of getting paid is, you know, getting something that is consummate to not just what you earned, but what you were expected to do going forward. When it comes to LeBron doesn't have a contract. Even if he comes back, can't guarantee that's going to be with the Lakers. The Lakers are trying to build around Luka Doncic. They have another potential high-profile free agent in Austin Reeves. There's a lot going on with the Lakers. LeBron James is stamped to me. Like, he is one of the greatest of all time. I'm not really want to participate in that debate too much, but I mean, I like LeBron's basketball game. I like his presence, and all the other stuff. I stay away from. Like, I don't, honestly, I care, but I don't care. Like, I don't expect him to retire. If he wants to retire, it's a missed opportunity. He's playing great, and he don't need to retire. He would only retire if he, quote-unquote, wants to retire. So these are just basketball games to me. He's just playing for a four seed in the West that is good but not on Oklahoma City's level, and it's been clear. They played six times, and, you know, the games haven't been – they've been competitive to a certain degree, but they haven't really been close. You know, OKC's not even at full strength. They're missing an All-NBA player from last season, and, you know, A.J. Mitchell and Jarrett McCain are cooking them. Like, I'm not tripping about LeBron. So when it comes to legacy, nah, I wasn't tripping about Vince Carter's legacy when he was playing for the Memphis Grizzlies and Atlanta Hawks. So, you know, I'm just happy that LeBron is playing and playing well and is healthy.
5: La Murray of The Athletic. At La Murray, the NU is where you find him. Read his stuff, please. Law, even Marcellus Wallace welcomes you back into Los Angeles. We're glad to have you back. We're glad to have you covering the NBA and covering this series. Thank you for all you do for the game. And the way you analyze it, I think, is the preferred way, in my not-so-humble opinion. Law, thanks for doing this tonight here on FNA on Fox Sports Radio.
15: I appreciate you, man. Thank you.
5: Coming up next, ooh, we got to get to some NFL news. NFL F yeah is here. Did the Jets actually do something smart for once? Could that have happened today? I'll tell you whether or not they did. 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
13: They're really funny in the morning.
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7: LeVar Arrington, Brady Quinn, and Jonas Knox.
20: All right, so we've got an understanding. This has been speculated around. People, you know, just assumed this was going to happen sooner rather than later. But the NCAA tournament is expanding. It's going to increase to 76 teams. All right. We talked about that a couple of weeks ago, that it looked like it was going to be finalized. But we now have an idea as to what that is going to look like. This, according to ESPN, with the increase to 76, the first four doubleheaders on back-to-back days in Dayton will be replaced by a 12-game opening round. The Tuesday and Wednesday of the men's tournament will feature 12 games played by 24 teams in two different cities. There will now be three games each day in Dayton and three games each day in the second city yet to be determined, with sources telling ESPN's Pete Thamel that the second site is expected to be west of the Eastern time zone to help with logistics. So basically, it's another tournament to get into the tournament. What are we doing?
30: What we're doing.
20: I just
30: $300 million in extra funding from new sponsors.
20: Okay, all right.
30: I'll tell you what we're doing. Opened up alcohol category and sponsorships. Out wine. Are you basing this off of seltzer? Claude and his report? Because here we go. No, the windfall you're talking about. Most tournaments, most...
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1: It's so funny. Okay, anyway.
5: No, that's happening. Stranger Than Fiction will be happening here. But something caught my eye a little bit earlier today, and I was shocked by this. Extremely. I just...
3: Surprise, mother...
5: Yeah. The Jets actually did something smart. Mark it down. Memorable day for Jets fans. They don't come along often. You paid the right guy the right amount of money in Breece Hall today, who got 3 years, $46 million. First 2 years guaranteed, about $15 million each. So basically, instead of using a franchise tag, which would have been in that range, you locked him up for, instead of 1 year, 2 years, like a 2 year franchise tag. But this makes him the third highest paid running back in the league.
9: Do you know how much I make a year?
5: Yeah, $15.25 million. He's behind Saquon, behind Christian McCaffrey. Saquon's at $21 million. Christian McCaffrey's at $19 million. Then it's Breece Hall. Derrick Henry's at $15 million right behind him. Kenneth Walker, $14.3 million. So does he deserve that money? Well, it's a little more complicated because his numbers aren't as eye-popping as the four guys around him in that pay scale. He's only had one 1,000-yard season that happened this past year where he got 1,065 yards and four touchdowns. But you got to remember, Breece Hall is not just a runner. He had 350 receiving yards. He's one of four players with 1,300-plus scrimmage yards in each of the last three seasons. The players with 2,000-plus rushing yards after contact and 1,500-plus yards after the catch since 2023 include Breece Hall next to Bijan Robinson, Jahmyr Gibbs. I mean, he has some nice numbers when you dig into them a little bit further. Some of the Pro Football Focus stuff even says, actually, he converts more passing plays than Christian McCaffrey did this past season. I don't know if that's totally true or not, but it doesn't feel like it, but the numbers are there. There's math.
9: Oh, you can count. Good for you.
5: As for why the raw numbers are down and he's only had one 1,000-yard season, well, maybe check out the QB play next to him. Outside of old Aaron Rodgers for four snaps, then he tears the Achilles, then he comes back first year off the Achilles, still wasn't great. Trevor Siemian, Zach Wilson, Mike White, old Flacco, Justin Fields, Tyrod Taylor. They've just been a bad offense. He has never had more than 34 red zone touches in a season. Hall, that's damning. That's a referendum on their offense, not him. He hasn't had many chances to punch it in. The fact that they can't move the ball and they're down 20 often also doesn't help the run game, you know? Their defense giving up points. You got to start passing more. But you look at the stats with him running the football, his yards per attempt, 4.5 yards per carry. It's a good average. Now, with this year, it's not that I expect them to be much better under center. Who's their quarterback? Oh, Geno Smith. Again, they wrote me off, but I didn't write back. You literally shipped yourself back to New York, to the locker room where you once got knocked out in. Damn! Geno is there to make sure they still get a top five pick next year, so they can get a young quarterback, Arch Manning, Dante Moore, Jaden Maiava. Meanwhile, Jets fans, they get a fan favorite they can root for back. Hall, believe it or not, Breece Hall has amassed over 5,000 yards from scrimmage in his first four seasons, 5,040 to be exact. That's most in Jets history through four seasons, and nearly 1,000 yards ahead of the next closest player, Keyshawn Johnson. Maybe they should have given Keyshawn the ball, the damn ball, more.
9: Damn!
5: Breece Hall's still just 24. He shouldn't have, you know, that fall off, that precipitous fall that running backs do where their athleticism and burst fall off a cliff because they have a short shelf life. He's already recovered from an ACL injury before his rookie season. He looks great. And it's not like they were the only team that thought highly of him. The rumor was that if the Chiefs were willing to give up a third-round pick at the deadline last year, they would have landed him. Now they got Kenneth Walker in free agency. But the Jets, they needed some known commodities that are good, that are solid, that are decent. They haven't had a lot of that. And the contract, it's not so much where it's going to stop them from paying a young quarterback eventually or whatever else they might need. The offense actually looks kind of all right now. Outside of, you know, the guy under center and Geno Smith. And look, Geno, he's really going to have to be terrible for them to get a top pick in the draft. Because you got Breece Hall, Garrett Wilson, Omar Cooper Jr., who they just drafted out of Indiana. A.D. Mitchell from Georgia, I want to say. Kenya Sadiq, I know where he's from. The Ducks. They have talent. They have some weapons. So, Geno, you're going to have to be pretty bad for them to get a top draft pick. Is he up for the challenge? I don't know. Compared to what he was working with in Vegas with the Raiders last year on offense, the weapons on the Jets he has to play with might make him think he's like playing with an old Madden team or something like that, Geno Smith. This is the best Jets team offensively we've seen in a while now. Aaron Glenn, let's go. Meanwhile, anybody seen that former Jet QB? I mentioned him. Aaron Rodgers. Is he coming back to the light from his darkness retreat? Whatever. Do we know if he's playing this year? Who he's playing for? So, he met with the Steelers today, apparently. And he's meeting with them throughout the weekend. Has anything been official yet? Did I miss a report from Ian Rapoport, who did have it initially, saying that, yeah, he's going to do the weekend with Aaron Rodgers and the Pittsburgh Steelers and his old coach and Mike McCarthy. They should be very familiar with one another. But like, both sides still have to strike that deal, and nothing is final yet. Their owner, Art Rooney, last week told NFL Network that he expects a decision soon, said they've been in contact with Aaron Rodgers on a regular basis. He's been keeping us up to date on his plans, unquote. He also said, even though I thought it probably would have been concluded by now, I think we will come to a conclusion here in the next few weeks. So that was a week ago. So maybe not next week, but like later next week or the week after. I think we're going to find out something. But Aaron Rodgers, he's aloof. He's different. Kind of feels like he wants us to think of him like that. Different for the sake of being different. You can't pigeonhole me. You can't put baby in a corner. I'm enigmatic. He's probably trying to stop a new vaccine for the hantavirus or something, like, from being created. Whatever you think, it's all good. Aaron Rodgers is just goes by the beat of his own drum. He's on his own time. When we're ready, we'll all find out together. I think he's coming back to Pittsburgh. Maybe we'll even find out something on Monday. But Breece Hall, congrats. Salute the Jets. Don't say that very often. Did the right thing. You locked him up. You got some talent. Not too much talent, but just enough to make your fans, you know, eventually disappointed with whatever happens this season. You're getting their hopes up, which is what you typically do, and then you let them down. And that's likely now with Breece Hall in the fold for the next 2 years at least. I'm Adam Oslin. 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
4: There are some shows you don't want to miss.
20: This is going to be fun.
4: And there are some shows you can't miss.
20: Let's not overreact.
4: This is Covino and Rich.
6: There's another baseball story, which is kind of funny.
20: This is funny.
6: And it involves, I call them the Sacramento A's, because they play in Sacramento.
20: Yeah. But legally,
6: I might be
20: legally.
6: Going, what legally. Is it, the Mudskipper Stadium? What's it called? The what? I always forget. Like,
14: what is it, Sutter Health?
6: Some sort of like catfish. What is it? Mudcats? Mudcats.
20: Not the Mudcats.
6: It's not?
20: No.
6: Sacramento Mudskippers? Is it Mud or Crud?
20: The ass grabbers. The tough mudders.
6: So they play at a minor league stadium in Sacramento.
14: It's the River Cats.
6: River Cats. There it is. That was way off. They play at the River Cats Stadium.
20: Samsonite.
6: And it's such a great vibe because all the old people in the community are there welcoming you to the ballpark.
20: All the people that
6: scan your scorecard.
20: That's right.
6: Welcome to the ballpark.
20: The people that scan your tickets were like really nice seniors that probably
6: have a great time at the ball game.
20: Hey, my name's Ebenezer.
6: And
20: enjoy our town.
6: It's a really cool ballpark feel. And that's where they're playing until, of course, they make Vegas their home, I guess.
20: Yeah. But much like the Tennessee Titans, who weeks ago shipped out merch to fans that had a new logo on it, and then the team's like, oh yeah, by the way, that's our new logo. It's very Houston Oilers-like. It was a misstep?
6: I guess there was a posting. Did the A's really leak the Las Vegas name change in a job posting?
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20: I gotta say this, even though people aren't gonna like it, and it's gonna go against the narrative of Luka and what we've had since the trade, this horrendous trade and Nico Harrison getting fired for it and Mavericks fans getting so upset. The thing is, and this is what people don't understand, now you start to see a little bit of why the Mavericks traded Luka. Here's Luka out when the Lakers need him the most. They have a huge run at the end of the year. They show they can be an NBA favorite team, but without Luka, where are they going? And this shows you a little bit of why the Mavericks were hesitant to give Luka money and to keep him, and why they moved on from him, because this is something that goes along with paying Luka and living in the Luka universe, is that stuff happens. He's not the most durable of guys.
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4: 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This is Two Pros and a Cup of Joe.
26: Yeah, baby.
20: There was a lot of people trying to do some body language reading on Sean McVay and how he felt about the draft of Ty Simpson there at that spot for the Rams.
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4: Two pros, LeVar Arrington, Brady Quinn, and a cup of Joe. 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
5: 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Who's in the wrong when it comes to Draymond Green and Charles Barkley? 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
25: Stranger than fiction.
5: It's our girl, Bri Bri, from the update desk to the producer desk, now to the big chair here, leading on Stranger Than Fiction on FNA. What's up, Bri?
26: It's only I'm in the big chair because we're training our new producer, Mike, over there. So I wanted him to, like, sit over there and just kind of get the feel for it. So I got to, like, come in here.
5: Hey, Mikey, he likes it. Mikey, do you like it? Is everything going all right? All right, God, so you have to lead here on Stranger Than Fiction. So that means a wild, wacky story, but not like National Enquirer, no. Bat Boy type stuff. No. Something that actually happened.
26: Something that actually happened. And I thought this was kind of fitting. You are from NorCal, like literally from NorCal.
5: I'm like
26: right?
5: Literally from
26: You're
5: there.
26: Like literally from NorCal.
5: I am so from there.
26: What's the NorCal lingo? Like ha-ha.
5: Hello?
26: Yeah.
5: Is that what you wanted to hear?
26: Yeah, I did.
5: Are we allowed to say hella?
26: We are allowed to
5: Fox
26: say hella.
5: So.
28: You have to use so many cuss words.
5: I'm a hella from NorCal.
26: You're hella from NorCal. So this was a hella interesting story.
5: Wow.
26: We all saw Balto, the movie, right?
5: Are you from the Valley? you didn't pass off as somebody from NorCal there. That didn't pass the smell
26: Whatever.
5: Test for me.
26: Yeah, I'm not from NorCal, so I'm okay that I don't need to say that I'm from NorCal. I'm from SoCal, thank God.
5: Okay.
26: No offense.
5: Anyways,
26: so we all saw Balto, the movie, right? Remember the werewolf movie that had a, like, he, like, traveled through the snow to bring in the virus thing?
5: Wait, which movie?
26: Balto? You don't remember the Balto?
5: I didn't even watch Balto.
26: Okay.
5: It's probably some PG movie, right? Why would I watch that? I don't have a kid.
26: It was like a long time ago. It was like in the late 90s.
5: I watched White Fang.
26: Oh, God. Whatever. Okay. Right, anyway,
5: real movies.
26: Balto was about like this like little dog or one of those snow dogs. Like a
5: watch all
26: Alaska
5: dogs go to heaven. Okay. It played by the dog? Is it weird to me that the dog looks a little bit like George Clooney? I guess
26: yeah,
5: it was played
26: he's a hot
5: by
26: dog.
5: It's a hot dog. Wow, Bri, I didn't know you're into that
26: sort of thing.
5: No,
26: he was attractive.
29: Yes.
26: He was like an attractive looking dog.
5: Well, do you know who actually voiced the dog? Do you want to take a guess at this?
30: Quiz, hot shot.
26: Not Liam Neeson.
5: Not Liam Neeson.
26: No, I don't remember. I should have looked it up. Give me a guess.
5: His last name is a food we all like.
26: Uh-oh. Oh,
5: ooh,
26: God.
5: Ooh, ooh.
30: Pizza? Quiz, hot shot.
5: Huh?
26: Carbs, pizza. Carbs.
5: I'm sorry. It's not Pizza the Hut. It's not carbs.
26: Carbs.
5: It's not carb face.
30: Who's the woman?
26: Who's
5: Kevin Bacon.
30: Eat me.
26: Yes.
5: Kevin Bacon.
26: Also a very hot man. Okay, makes
5: Balto
26: sense.
5: Balto came out in 1995. Okay, so it was a little bit past my time. I was just starting to phase out of the Disney movies because the last good one was like The Lion King, and then it was Pocahontas.
26: I was like 2 years old, and I still watched it, so I don't know.
5: All right,
26: okay,
5: fair.
26: Well,
5: you remember it?
26: Yeah,
5: as
26: do.
5: Two?
26: Yeah,
5: you remember that dog was hot back then and did something for you?
26: It really did. So anyway, so I saw this story about a coyote. He swam in NorCal. He swam from, the scientists thought he had swam from San Francisco into Alcatraz, which is only like a mile, okay? Basically, this coyote popped up on Alcatraz out of nowhere, Okay, so they were like, oh, this coyote like swam from San Francisco.
5: The island of Alcatraz, the coyote was on.
26: Yes.
5: And it swam off of it?
26: Yes.
5: That's kind of impressive.
26: Right?
5: So first of all, there's sharks there.
26: Yeah, so he went across. So they thought, okay, again, they thought that this guy came from the bay, okay? Chad the coyote, I'm going to call him Chad. They thought that he came from San Francisco Bay.
5: This coyote's a douche.
26: He swam across the bay. So it's like a little over a mile, but it turns out he
5: actually
26: came
5: across the bay back to its bay, BAE.
26: Apparently, he actually came from Angel Island, which was 2 miles away. So okay. They're like, why would he make this trip? Okay.
6: I'm guessing it's hungry.
26: Yeah.
6: No?
26: Yeah. It was hungry.
5: is that the big reveal here?
26: Well, it was mostly like the fact of like, how could he have swam that far? Like, coyotes don't swim. Do you, like, you have coyotes in your neighborhood. I have coyotes in my neighborhood. I'm pretty sure they're just infesting all of California.
5: Yeah, they'll jump over your fence and eat your dog.
26: Yeah. Oh, yeah. I saw one take a cat like a month ago.
5: What's the next door neighbor at? That's why my cats stay inside.
26: Exactly. It's scary.
5: And we'll stay inside forever.
26: Forever.
5: And
26: yeah.
5: I got them GPS monitors and locators anyways.
26: So according to this director of a non-

0: he was going to try to like find something or whatever, but he actually disappeared. So he's probably back home in his Angel Island. Wait. But the whole story was that he had swam from Angel Island to Alcatraz. They were like, why did he get here and how did he get here?
1: What was the distance on that again? How many
0: 2 miles?
1: That's not nothing. I thought I saw Michael Phelps in my gym earlier today, but there's no swimming pool at my gym, so it couldn't have been him. But he had a ponytail and he kind of looked like him. Have you seen Michael Phelps lately?
0: No. Ew.
1: Why is it ew?
0: Oh, I don't like.
1: You'd prefer the dog over Michael Phelps here? Saying, Balto's hotter than Michael?
0: No, I'm just saying, like, I can't imagine like Michael Phelps with like a ponytail.
1: I think he has one now. He thinks he's Steven Seagal.
0: Oh, no.
1: I don't know.
0: I understand that.
1: Coyote currently is in Alcatraz. Is that what you're telling
0: no,
1: me?
0: No, he's gone now.
1: What do you mean? He just left. Disappeared?
0: Yeah.
1: Mm-hmm. He escaped from Alcatraz because, like Clint Eastwood.
0: So then they went to Angel Island, and that's where actually most of the coyotes are.
1: Do you think all coyotes go to heaven from Angel Island? Like all dogs go to heaven?
0: No.
1: They lost the coyote. Why didn't they tag it?
0: Because they didn't really need to. They thought that the coyote had come from San Francisco. Then they realized, oh, actually, this coyote came from Angel Island because usually coyotes do not swim.
1: But they can.
0: They can doggy paddle or coyote
1: paddle.
0: They have literally now have discovered that. So that was like the interesting fact.
1: Okay. I guess that's a pretty interesting fact.
2: I think it's a fact. I don't know whether you know it or not.
0: I think it's strange.
1: It's the coyote swimming 2 miles and making it 2 miles. Yeah.
0: And then obviously he went another 2 miles back to go back to his island.
1: Okay.
0: So well, that is the
1: do
0: story.
1: A triathlon next. There I'll be go. Impressed.
0: Oh my God.
1: Finish the thing off here, Balto. Balto's not even a coyote anyways.
0: Oh yeah. It was like a wolf.
1: It's like a husky or something like that.
0: It was a husky.
1: An Alaskan husky. Which is like part wolf.
0: Well, there you go. There's your Stranger Than Fiction. Coyotes can swim, and they can swim long distances. There you go.
1: Is there still a Coyotes hockey team, or did Phoenix get rid of them?
0: No, they're still around. Yeah, yeah.
1: But they got rid of Wayne Gretzky, who at one point was the owner of that team. Yeah.
2: I'm going to make Wayne Gretzky's head bleed.
0: Yeah, that makes sense.
1: Thank you, Bree. I'm Adam Moslin. You're listening to FNA on Fox Sports Radio. We are.
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11: Draymond Green, though, looks in the mirror and thinks that he is the sole reason for why the Warriors were the Warriors. You swap PJ Tucker, Paul Millsap, and Gerald Wallace with Draymond Green. I hate to break it to Draymond Green. Those teams probably win the same amount of titles with those players in their peak.
12: Well, the Bulls did it because they had Horace Grant for 3 NBA titles. Jordan took 2 years off. Olajuwon won 2 titles that he really didn't win. And then Michael came back and they did it again. 3 consecutive titles, not with Horace Grant, with Dennis Rodman. So.
13: Yeah, I know basketball is a team sport. Of course it is, right? But it, you know, in terms of pride, in terms of what you can do, in terms of your skill set, like one-on-one is like the ultimate test, is it not? Like, I'm not a good one-on-one player. I would much rather play 5-on-5. The better players are the better one-on-one players. Who's Draymond beating? Like, I know he's a great defender, right? I know he blows up. But who's he beating amongst the greats? Like, and everybody's going to cook him in a one-on-one because, like, he doesn't do anything
11: offensively. This is what Austin Rivers was basically saying to him when they were beefing early in the week.

0: Like, Draymond, watch the tape. Teams are leaving you open on purpose because nobody really respects you from a scoring standpoint when it comes to the NBA.
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2: Yes, Austin Rivers was saying that Draymond was lucky to be drafted by the Golden State Warriors, that he, you know, he wound up in a great position as the third behind Steph Curry and Klay Thompson. It was nice to hear another NBA player lend voice to what it is I've been saying for many, many years. 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
6: They treat quarterback like it's a slot corner or an off-ball linebacker. We may get to it at the trading deadline. Let's see what plays out in the preseason. That's how they do it. The Eagles, a great organization. They had Carson Wentz. They drafted Jalen Hurts. Belichick, during Brady's best years, every couple years he's drafting a quarterback. The Green Bay Packers, it's an industry. They draft Aaron, sit 3 years. They draft Jordan Love, sits multiple years. The Pittsburgh Steelers don't do it that way. And, I mean, basically, Big Ben had his last great year was like in 2020. The following year, Big Ben fell off a cliff. Their game plan was Mitch Trubisky, who had been a backup in Buffalo, and Kenny Pickett, a massive overdraft. They treat quarterback with absolutely no urgency.
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13: The New York Knicks lead their playoff series 3-0 after winning at Philadelphia Friday night, 108-94. Jalen Brunson finished with 33 points, 9 assists. San Antonio's up 2-1 after a victory at Minnesota, 115-108. Victor Wembanyama with 39 points and 15 rebounds. Iowa is finalizing a new 6-year deal with head coach Ben McCollum. WNBA season openers went to New York, Washington, and Golden State. In the NHL playoffs, Montreal was a 5-1 winner at Buffalo, Vegas 6-2 over Anaheim. The NFL Referees Union ratified a new 7-year labor contract. The Jets gave running back Breece Hall a 3-year deal. In baseball, the Dodgers beat Atlanta and Chris Sale 3-1. The Mets in 10 innings won 3-1 at Arizona, and the Cubs won their 10th straight game 7-1 at Texas. I'm Steve DeSager.
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4: 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They're kicking the weekend off. It's FNA.
16: Point well taken.
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4: Yeah. 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It's Adam Osley.
1: I still can't believe they did that. Like, if I just talked a ton, I mean, it'd be pretty clear Kevin was out. They had to put it in the intro, just in case there was any doubt.
10: What's the problem?
1: There's no Kevin.
10: What's the problem?
1: The white guy's still here. Kevin is not. There's no problem, Bree. Was that on the air? I couldn't tell. Oh, you said that on the air? Oh, Bree Bree's still here.
10: It's so funny. Okay, anyways.
1: She was out. No, Bree's 3 is coming up later this hour. I'm just kidding, Bree. She did a great job in Stranger Than Fiction. Now she's butthurt. Coming up a little bit later, I will get to if the Lakers actually got screwed by the refs in Game 2. Oh, shoes on the other foot, huh?
7: Tim Donahue's on the phone for you.
1: Yeah, back in my day, it was the Lakers that were doing the screwing around here. At least that's how every other NBA team has felt over the last 50 years, that they were the ones that got screwed by the Lakers getting all the calls. Now the Lakers feel like it's the OKC Thunder and SGA. We'll talk about it. But there was a back and forth on Inside the NBA with Draymond Green in for Shaq this week, who was, I guess, in Yugoslavia, at least he said, getting stem cell treatment on his toes. I'm surprised he didn't say he had Doug Christie's wife massage it for him like he did in 2003. It was inappropriate. I don't know why Barkley always dismisses his time there. I mean, partly I do when it comes to Shaq and being dismissive of him. And when it comes to Barkley's time with the Houston Rockets. So he has always downplayed how good he was at the end of his career. And I will outline for you in this investigation of just how good he was or wasn't. Now, partly I get it. He has to downplay how good he was in his last 4 years, which were with the Houston Rockets, because Charles Barkley could be criticized for jumping on a super team with Hakeem and Clyde and Pippen, guys who had already won championships. His excuse always was, we were old men then. That doesn't count. That's different.
7: Take it easy, over now. I'm getting old.
1: That doesn't count as teaming up. We were old. Even though he was only 33 when he went there, he was coming off an all-star season in Phoenix, averaging 23-12. But his hypocrisy does not stop there, because he has criticized LeBron and everybody else for super teams, even though he joined one. He did. That's just a fact. Yes, they were an older one. Think of them more like the Boston Celtics and the Boston Three Party. But at one point, Charles Barkley used to say, jump shooting teams, they can't win. They can never win. And he even had a shirt saying he was wrong about that after Golden State won in 2015.
9: Am I wrong?
1: But it's hilarious hearing his intent on how you have to, you know, get into the paint and back down your man like it was in the 90s all the time. He says that over and over again because jump shooting teams can't win. Well, guess what? Here's some hypocrisy. Guess who has the worst three-point shooting percentage in NBA history on a minimum of 1,000 attempts?
7: No big old women down there.
1: It is not the big old women in San Antonio. It is Sir Charles. Charles Barkley in his career shot 26.6% from three, even with a shortened three-point line for three seasons. I guess he knows how detrimental the shot can be when you're that bad at it. He took 2,000 threes in his career. Don't let him or tell him that, because he will say, no, I was just down on the block. That's all. I was just backing my man down. I didn't settle for jump shots. Really? Worst three-point shooter in NBA history on volume, 2,000 threes. And don't let him feed you this line either, where he recently claimed he didn't want to be traded from the Suns to the Houston Rockets, even though he threatened to retire if they didn't trade him at the end of multiple seasons and was asking to go and play for a contender. In fact, Barkley had been talking about retirement for years, saying if they had won over the Bulls in 93, he would have retired.
9: You're out.
1: He literally said on Dan Patrick a month ago, well, you can hear it, it's right here.
9: Do you wish that the Houston chapter never happened? If you could go back and erase that, would you?
7: Yes, I wish the Suns had never traded me to Houston. That caught me off guard.
1: That caught me off guard. Like, caught playing basketball without right guard deodorant. Anything less would be uncivilized. He literally said, back in 96, like, when it happened, quote, I'm very excited. Obviously, it's something I wanted to do. Houston was my first priority. That's from the New York Times, August 19th of 1996. I'm not calling him a liar, but
20: I wish you weren't a liar.
1: Maybe he's at least misremembering, because Sam Smith, the Jordan Rules writer for the Chicago Tribune, I think, at that time, well, he reported that Barkley, the guy who says You can't join super teams. You can't create them, even though he did in Houston. He was trying to get over to Chicago with the Bulls, with his buddy MJ. They were best friends. They just rekindled things. That's kind of cool to see after they weren't friends for 15 years because Barkley criticized him or something like that, and Jordan's too insecure about it. It was the Bulls' his number one priority, and also the Knicks and the Rockets. He wanted to go to great teams. And the AP article on the trade at the time from the Suns to Houston said, Barkley's relationship with the Suns soured last season, and he said he would retire if they didn't trade him to a contender. In an interview with NBC during the NBA Finals in 96, so that's Bulls Sonics, Barkley said Houston was among the teams he would consider joining. But wait, what was that sound we just played, Mark? What do you say here? He was rewriting history, I guess.
9: Do you wish that the Houston chapter never happened? If you could go back and erase that, would you?
7: Yes, I wish the Suns had never traded me to Houston. That caught me off guard.
1: Caught you off guard when you were going on NBC and saying how you wanted to be traded. I love Barkley, but this is the round mound of horse S, and this cannot be tolerated. I'm sorry. This is too much. This is
20: that is one big pile of
1: Don't listen to what they say now when it comes to former players, because they love to clean stuff up, revise history. Don't let them gaslight you so he can have a better relationship with Phoenix now. I never wanted to leave there. I wanted to win. I never wanted to leave there. It caught me off guard. How could it catch you off guard? You were talking about wanting to leave. So let me tell you, if you check out the Dan Patrick Twitter account that this clip was posted on, you will see Suns fans who have not forgotten what really happened back then. Here's one saying, he's such a liar. They planned it. Revisionist history. Everybody in Phoenix knows he wanted out just like he wanted out with the 76ers. Here's another. If memory serves me right, he's the one who asked to be shipped out. Here's another. Bro, stop it. You asked to be traded to Houston. Lying ass old dude.
20: I wish you weren't a liar.
1: Someone added, and I wish Chuck had never started on Ozempic. He looks like an old lesbian now. He's gained some pounds back, I think, as of late. But that interview was about a month ago. But I want to focus in now on his time with the Houston Rockets, though, because that's the topic at hand here after this back and forth he had with Draymond Green on Inside the NBA on Wednesday, where Charles first gave Draymond some hard truth about the Warriors' run being done and how he knows from experience they are just too old.
21: Nobody wins when they're 37, 38.
22: But you said what you said. I didn't want to hear if he believes what you're talking.
23: Yeah, I mean, I think the goal is just to not look like you in the Houston Rockets uniform.
21: Yeah.
23: Is ultimately the goal for us. Like, we don't want to.
22: What does that look like?
23: Did you see it?
22: I'm just asking.
23: I saw it.
1: Huh. You saw it, Draymond? You were watching? Are you sure you were watching closely? Charles Barkley is a member of the Houston Rockets. I don't think you did. I don't think Charles Barkley remembers it correctly. Just like how he doesn't remember how he left the Suns to go to Houston. Now, Barkley would be the first to tell you he sucked in Houston. He says he was good his first 2 years, sucked his last two. And this is where I will defend Sir Charles, because he didn't suck as a Rocket. I guess I'm arguing with him and Draymond here, who both claimed he did suck. The Rockets, they had just been swept out the playoffs by the Sonics, who went on to lose to the Bulls in 96. The same Bulls that Charles wanted to join, the same guy who slammed LeBron for creating super teams, ironically. It's a double standard. It's hypocritical. I'm sorry. But the Rockets needed to beat Seattle, who had their number for years. And he delivered. When he came, that first year was the 96-97 season. They beat the Sonics in the second round with him next to Clyde and Akeem. And the final six games were decided by just 6 points or less. It went seven. That got them to the Western Conference Finals, only to lose in six on a famous shot from John Stockton in those high shorts, who had the series winning shot, which was partially on Charles and some bad defense. He didn't react quick enough to the stack set on the out of bounds play that the Jazz ran, caused some confusion out there. But Barkley was good. He averaged 19 and 13 and a half boards, second most rebounds in his career that first year in Houston. He was an all-star that first year in Houston. Draymond, are you listening? After that, Hakeem's decline really started. The dream, it wasn't a nightmare with his dream shake anymore, and the athleticism was dropping fast after an injury early in the season. That second year in Houston, they were much worse on defense because they didn't have Dream. He wasn't as good when he returned. They were the eighth seed. They got the Jazz in the first round, led 2-1. Then the Jazz won the next two games. Those were best of five series back then. Barkley also tore his tricep.
0: Oh, I'm hurt!
1: Yes. That muscle you can't see if you're a little bit overweight.
0: I know big old women down there.
1: He was probably 6'5", 270 at the time, but he still had a tricep, and he tore it. Chuck still averaged 15 and 12 that year. Remember, he's also sacrificing some numbers because the guys he's playing next to now. But he was productive. And it was really the Hakeem injury that sealed their fate. Now, in 98-99, his third year, that was the lockout year with Houston. With the NBA, but he was on Houston. 50-game season. Where they played back-to-back-to-backs. Barkley's third year, he's 35 at this point. This was the Pippen year, where he called him fat butt. It was very sophomoric, but Clyde Drexler had retired. They traded for Pippen. They got matched up in the first round with Shaq and Kobe in the 4-5 in the West. This was the last year in 1999, right before the Lakers would end up three-peating. So they lost 3-1. Hakeem wasn't nearly as good this time against Shaq like he was in the 95 finals. But Barkley balled out. I mean, shut up and jam. Let's go. Barkley averaged 24 and 11 in that series. He did his part. This was one of his last 2 years in Houston and in the NBA where he said he sucked. He killed it in that series. He gave them a chance with how good he was. Now, the last year in Houston, I won't argue with Barkley about. He blew out his patella tendon. He missed 4 months. He came back late. He knew it was over. He still averaged 15 and 11 in 20 games. Like, that's what washed Charles Barkley looked like. Can we hear that sound from Draymond Green that we just played? Barkley clip two there, Mark. I want to hear it one more time.
21: Nobody wins when they're 37, 38.
23: But you said what you said. I want to hear if he believes what you're talking.
21: Yeah, I mean, I think the goal is just to not look like you in the Houston Rockets uniform.
2: Yeah.
21: Is ultimately the goal for us. Like, we don't want to.
23: What does that look like?
21: Did you see it?
23: I'm just asking.
21: I saw it.
1: Now, Draymond was upset, probably because Barkley earlier talked about their run is over with Golden State. He also complimented them, said it was a great run. Obviously, it's an all-timer. But I would say to Draymond, like, you'd be lucky to look like Charles Barkley in a Houston Rockets uniform. He was still good. I don't care what Charles Barkley said. The tape is the tape. The numbers are the numbers. Like, maybe for his standard, he felt like he sucked. He didn't. And Draymond didn't see it, apparently. Like, you're just talking about a player you did not watch. Was he Sir Charles anymore? No. Was he still a problem? Yes. He had a game, his first game with Houston. He's going up against the Phoenix Suns. Nice schedule job there by David Stern to start off the opening tip of the 96-97 season. And Charles Barkley out-rebounded his former team in the Suns by himself. He had 33 rebounds. The Suns had 30. That's incredible. In Barkley's final year, he still averaged 15 points per game. Draymond, you never averaged more than 14 a season. In Barkley's final year, he averaged 11 rebounds. Draymond, you never averaged more than 10 in a season. That's washed Barkley? And he's still that good? Now, Draymond is a great all-time defender. Much better than Barkley in that area, in that era. Maybe the best modern-day defender. Now, you had to guard more true bigs back then. Now you have to go out on the perimeter a little bit more. It's different. But with Draymond, it's really this. He's great. He's going to be a Hall of Famer. He's got, what, four rings with Golden State. He is a star role player. Barkley was a star player, a number one option on a championship-level team. It's proven in 93. John Paxson doesn't hit that shot. They're going to a Game 7 against Chicago in Phoenix. Draymond, you are not close to what Barkley was, and you didn't have nearly the responsibility he had in his career. Draymond, you won DPOY. Barkley won the MVP in Jordan's prime. He got it from him from Jordan in 93. Barkley's a top 50 player ever. Draymond wasn't selected for the top 75 player team. Like, Draymond is a product of great players around him, letting him do what he does best. Kick guys in the nuts.
2: These nuts.
1: Stomp on chests. No. Look, that suspension in 2016 was well-earned in the NBA Finals. And the Warriors blew that 3-1 lead. I guess that's a factor, sure. To say you would have for sure won if you didn't get suspended, I think is BS. You played in six of the games. And Draymond, people forget this, in Game 7 at Oracle, 2016, he had the game of his life. 32 points. I think he hit seven threes. They still lost. Right. Here's the thing, though. You know what Pac said? I don't even know why I'm on this track. Let Austin Rivers tell the truth about Draymond Green as he did this week after Draymond said he was a Nepo baby and got bailed out by his daddy and Doc Rivers with that contract with the Clippers. Listen to Austin Rivers here.
3: Draymond, you were the luckiest basketball player I think I've ever seen, especially in modern day history. Let's talk about that. You were drafted to a franchise with the Hall of Fame front office, Bob Myers, Hall of Fame coach, Steve Kerr, the greatest shooter of all time, and perhaps a top five player of all time, Steph Curry, Hall of Famer. One of the greatest shooters, top five shooter of all time, another Hall of Famer, Klay Thompson. The Swiss Army Knife himself, the guy who could do a little bit of everything on the floor, Andre Iguodala, another Hall of Famer. I know, keep up, it's a lot of talent. Not to mention one of the most lethal scorers of all time and arguably a top 10 player of all time, Kevin Durant, the same guy you chased off because of this, your mouth, you talk too much.
1: He does talk a lot. But there you have it. First, I tear down Barkley for being a hypocrite. Because he is. I got to be honest about that. Or he's just misremembered. But then I defend his legacy as a Rocket against himself and Draymond Green. Because, you know, things are complicated. We're flawed people. It's not all good or all bad. It's not all right or all wrong. I like Draymond, too. Hey, if the Clippers get him, I wouldn't mind that. He's just off base here. And it's not like criticizing Charles Barkley. I don't have a problem with that. Charles goes after everyone. It's fair game. He's just out of bounds here. He's wrong. Charles was much better as a Rocket than people realize. He hates too hard on himself those final years. Really wasn't that bad. Draymond would be so lucky to go out like that. But instead it will probably be him walking off the court because he was forced after a flagrant two or something, or being ejected for a second technical after screaming at an official. Although most of the time they give him a long leash. He gets away with a lot. Let's go to Chance from Alabama. Chance, you want to talk about Sir Charles? What's up, Chance?
5: Yeah, man. You know, I'm an Alabama fan. He went to Auburn, but yep. I love the guy, man. I know he's a little bit of a hypocrite, you know, about, you know,
1: we all are. We all are. It ain't the end of the world. I just had to be fair.
5: You went kind of hard on him in the beginning, man. You know, the first person to tell you that Charles Barkley is fat is Charles Barkley. You know, he makes fun of himself more than anyone. You know, he does Weight Watchers. He don't mind. He has no, I can't think
1: filter.
5: Of
1: filter.
5: You know, nothing. Yeah, yeah. And nothing bothers the guy. He just lets it roll off his back, you know?
1: Thick skin.
5: And Draymond Green is the exact opposite.
1: Yeah.
5: I mean, unless your name is freaking Tom Brady or LeBron James, Charles was 100% right. And as just far as, you know, when you're 37, 38, 39, they're not going to win any more NBA championships unless somehow they just drafted some elite talent like the Giannis and like 15, 16, because that's where they're going to be picking every year. Like, I think that's around Giannis. It's just not going to happen. And, you know, Draymond's a big baby. Everyone knows that. And as far as, like, just player comparison, he can't hold a candle to Chuck. I mean, Chuck's one of the greatest power forwards of all time, top five power forward of all time. He's one of the greats, you know. And it just, like I said, Charles is a little bit of a hypocrite, but, man, he was dead on accurate about this. And I don't get what Draymond's crying about. But, you know, Draymond did kind of backtrack a little bit. He goes, maybe we're not playing for championships. If you listen to the whole clip at them, maybe we're just playing to sell out seats. Maybe y'all can play the quote or find it.
2: Yeah.
5: He said, get as many national televised games. So, hey, if that's your goal, Draymond, yeah, you can do that because Steph Curry's one of the faces of the league, and he's carried you throughout your career, him and Clay and Steve Kerr.
2: Chance, I don't disagree with you at all. It's a great phone call. I think Draymond is a very unique player because, yes, his skill set was definitely needed with the Golden State Warriors, and they probably don't win four championships without him because of what he did defensively and how versatile he is on that end. But there's no question that there's a huge difference between that and being the lead dog on a team like Charles Barkley was. That's much more difficult. I'm Adam Osland. This is FNA on Fox Sports Radio. Coming up next, Lakers got screwed by the officials, the refs. That never happens. But maybe it happened in game two. We'll talk about it. This is FNA on Fox Sports Radio.
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3: You and I have never met, but I'm willing to bet that there is something you would like to do, but you feel like you can't, that it's too hard, that you don't deserve it. A colleague of mine recently told me about this new book called Brave Shift, 30 Mindset Changes to Transform Your Life. It's written by a woman named Michelle Carrer. Carrer says the one thing most people forget when they set a goal is to attach a reason to it. Having that reason is big, because when you don't want to do something that's necessary to reach your goal, you can go back to your reason to find the motivation you need. 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That will make you more likely to succeed, as will asking for help. 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I'm Dr. Sanjay Gupta, helping you live a better life.
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7: Kamara's been training for the season in Miami, and he said he plans to be in New Orleans soon. 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
14: It's so funny.
2: Coming up, more from Bree in Breeze 3 in just a little bit. But I got to address something with these Lakers right now.
15: LeBron James.
2: They're down 0-2 to the Oklahoma City Thunder, the defending champs and the best team in the world. San Antonio gets them in the Western Conference Finals. We shall see. I think the Spurs are probably still a year away from taking that crown, but the Lakers, sure. They did get some bad calls last night. I can be honest about that. As a Clippers fan, I can be honest about that. As a guy who grew up in Sacramento, with the Kings up in NorCal, getting screwed by the Lakers. I can be honest about that. The Chet flop early. Austin Reeves gets tripped driving left. Alex Caruso is moving, and LeBron trucks him, but he's moving. That's not an offensive foul. SGA using the left elbow, pushing off Luke Kennard, somehow drawing the and one. Chet flop setting a screen on Rui. The LeBron right elbow jumper, that should have been an and one. And then instead they said, no, that's not continuation, that's a foul on the floor. That was insane. I'd be as irate as J.J. Redick was, too. Like
5: Tim Donahue's on the phone for you.
2: I'd be wondering who was reffing the game at that point. You lose your mind, you see some of those calls. So I get it. It was a poorly officiated game. Is it the reason the Lakers lost? You'd have to include a lot of momentum swings there because they ended up losing by, 15 or something. It had an effect on the game. I'll put it like that. Post-game, J.J. Redick said, LeBron gets the worst whistle of any superstar. Honestly, it might be true. Because he's so big and so strong, they use it against him. They said the same about Shaq. If you can play through contact, you're less likely to get fouls called on the opposition when there is contact. They don't give those guys as many fouls because they're so big and so strong and so fast. Even post-game last night, Blake Griffin was complaining after his rookie season, or during it. He told a story about having a conversation with the league office, which is interesting to me.
6: I told that down at the league office.
2: He said he was getting hit a lot. And Kiki Vanderway was the head of officiating of that at that time and told him, you can play through that contact. And Blake was like, well, so you're admitting there was contact. then there should be a foul, right? But no, you get a different whistle because he's bigger and stronger and it works against them. But here's the thing. And here's why I don't care, Lakers fans, about you guys getting a bad whistle in a playoff game, no less. Number one, as I mentioned, I'm from Sactown. I remember game 6 of the 2002 Western Conference Finals. Y'all got 27 free throws in the fourth quarter alone to extend that series. Hell, I'm old enough to remember another game 6. Was it game 6 or game 7? It was game 7. The Bill Laimbeer foul on Kareem Abdul-Jabbar, I think in 1988. That was, if a foul, it was one of the softest fouls you'll ever see. And for an era that says, oh no, we could play that back then, it was more physical. Pistons got screwed. Now, they came back and won back-to-back championships, but it could have been a three-peat. I also don't care, because I know in Game 3 later today, the Lakers are going to get a generational whistle in their favor. The makeup whistle. That's coming their way. Oh, and then there's this. You understand what free throw differential is? That's how many free throws you took in a game versus your opponent. Well, over a season, you can add all that up. And then over 5 years, you can add it up, and the Lakers have taken 1,635 more free throws than their opponent the last 5 years. That is 938 more than the next closest team in free throw differential over that same time period. But sure, go off about OKC. Act like Tim Donahue was out there. Or maybe, you guys just finally got a taste of your own medicine a little bit and you didn't like it. Maybe what everybody else has been complaining about for years, with you guys getting the benefit of calls, like for 50 years, maybe it finally went against you. And you're in shock. Because maybe you've been entitled a little bit with some of the calls the Lakers have gotten. You're conditioned to think you're going to get all the calls. I mean, in 10 of their last 11 playoff series,
8: English, mother, do you speak it?
2: The Lakers have taken more free throws in 10 of their last 11 playoff series than their opponents. They were born with a silver whistle in their mouth. I'm sorry. I got the world's smallest violin playing for the Lakers and their fans complaining about not getting calls against OKC and the calls that the Thunder are getting, which legitimately, I said it earlier, yeah, they've gotten some really bad calls against them. And the Thunder and SGA, he does get a very good whistle. He does exaggerate. He does bait and manipulate the refs. Doesn't mean he's not a great player, but that's part of his game. He's not the first. He won't be the last. He takes advantage of some of the rules. And yeah, OKC's defense is so good, I think they get the benefit of the doubt from the officials out there. They just assume, oh, they're always physical. This is what they do. I think that is their superpower above anything else. Their perimeter defense, their switchability, their versatility, all the different guys and waves of defenders that can come at you, and their ball pressure, which...
11: That's not sexual?
2: Their ball pressure is about taking away your airspace. It makes you uncomfortable. Look at Austin Reeves. While he dropped 30 in game two, there were still some real curious plays from him. And he's got playoff demons that he's been fighting a little bit. Talked about James Harden earlier. But when you go up against OKC, that's the worst type of team to be playing if you're going to be handling the rock a lot, trying to get around those defenders, trying to split those double teams. They're fierce. And the refs seem to let them play a little bit more and be more physical out there. I get why people feel like that. I just can care less when it's the Lakers crying about it, because they're the ones that have benefited more than anybody the last 50 years from the officials. I'm Adam Osland. This is FNA on Fox Sports Radio. Coming up next, we got your final segment, Breeze 3. It's FNA on FSR.
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30: 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He's front
29: Draymond
30: row.
29: Money Green has been filling in for Shaq on Inside the NBA. And last night during the broadcast, Chuck said something to the effect of, the Warriors' run is over. You guys are not going to win a championship. You're too old. It happens to everybody, as great as you were, 36, 37 years old. Draymond didn't seem to respond to that in a classy fashion. Take a listen.
31: Sports are for young people. 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
32: I bet you said what you said. I didn't want to hear if he believes what you're talking.
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32: Yeah.
0: Draymond turned into Mean Girl. He's just mean. He's not funny. He's not insightful. You can't say anything to him without him getting his panties in a bunch. How is that good television? It ain't good television. Even when Charles Barkley's ripping on something, there's a degree of humor he can laugh at himself. Draymond can't laugh at himself. It's always me against everybody. Oh, don't say that. You can't say anything to me. I'm going to cut you down. Nobody laughed on that set about Charles Barkley in a Rockets uniform because it wasn't funny. You were just trying to be mean-spirited because you've been blessed to win 4 championships. I got news for you. You weren't close to the talent Charles Barkley was. Not even close.
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1: Yeah, baby.
3: According to the Fan in Pittsburgh, Rodgers is expected to be in town this weekend, and he is expected to sign.
30: You know, I think after the Aaron Glenn visit, he's probably scarred by any in-person meetings that aren't going to go anywhere. I'm sure he reached out to them and was like, hey, we're doing this contract, right? When I come back in, okay. I'm not going to walk in there and have you just be like, you like football, huh? No? We're going to go in a different direction.
3: 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Like, just makes a joke out of it? Like, when he shows up?
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27: Uh-oh. Rich Davis. 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
2: And more they will get. I'm Adam Oslin. Final segment here, FNA on Fox Sports Radio. Kevin out tonight. We miss him. 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And they're flopping?
18: Tom, next caller.
2: Oh, I guess we got to go to David in Idaho. David, what's up? Here on FNA. Beautiful. I think you punched up the wrong one there, Bray. David.
19: My senior assassin.
1: and I got $1,000 for winning.
2: Wait. We lost the first part. What was the first part?
1: Oh,
2: context.
1: Sorry. I won my senior assassin game at school, and I won $1,000.
2: Well, what is, explain senior assassin to me.
1: So everyone has to get, like, everyone gets a target, and every week you got to get, like, a video of you recording somebody getting him out. You got to, like, squirt him with a water gun, and
2: okay,
1: you get a video of it.
2: Okay. They didn't used to have to do the video thing. They, like, get their dossier or the file or profile on them. I have heard of this before. And you won.
1: Yeah, and I won it.
2: How many people did you kill?
1: $1,000. 9.
2: Woo! A real predator here. In the good way, or hunter way. The movie Predator.
1: I put the money on the Spurs to win. And so I made
2: to win what?
1: A change from that. The game, just to win tonight. Straight win.
2: Okay.
1: But I was going to put one more sports bet. Put all of it on. Ride or die. And I wanted your advice. What do I put it on?
2: Oh. You know what this sounds like a little bit to me?
5: Never tell me the odds.
2: It sounds like PETA. PETA. Our old friend Peter. Well, I'll go with the story, though. David in Idaho. I would say put it in spy, since you're an assassin. The spy is the stock symbol. It tracks the S&P 500. Put your 1,000 in there. I'm not a financial advisor, but that's what I'd do with it and watch it grow. But if you had to bet, I don't know, take OKC with whatever. OKC in game 3, you might be able to get some decent odds on that because everybody thinks the Lakers are actually going to get a ton of calls in that game to make up for what happened in game 2. That's what I think.
1: 30 points, put something crazy.
2: 30 points?
1: Maybe LeBron will go, because Luka's not coming back yet.
2: Well, no.
1: Maybe LeBron will go crazy from fouls.
2: Luka's not coming back at all. Yeah, they may set the all-time record. I don't know. There were some games in the 90s where teams took like 50-plus free
6: throws.
2: But this
6: is for entertainment purposes only. You don't really...
2: Yeah, I'm not a gambler.
6: About anybody gambling.
2: But BetMGM is the place I'd use if I was a gambler. I don't know.
5: Never tell me the odds.
2: You wanted my advice on this. What am I, Vance Finance? Matt Money Smith with Petros of Money? Again, I'd go with spy, but not a financial advisor. Not a gambler. This is not Brandon Lang. It's not even...
8: You bet on the fight in Rocky 3 and then you bet against Rocky?
2: Yeah. But there you go. David, appreciate you. Thanks for calling in. F&A forever. Before we get out of here, let's get to her.
11: Not one, not two, but three.
12: Amazing.
11: It's sports. It's entertainment. It's good.
13: We're not worthy!
11: It's Breeze 3.
2: Oh, we put her to work tonight.
15: I was busy. Alrighty. So PJ Tucker retired after 14 years in the league, he was a Sun, he was a Buck, he was a Clipper, he was a 76er. He did everything.
2: Yeah.
15: So it got me thinking.
2: I passed around a bit. played a lot of different teams.
15: You don't have to say he got passed around a little bit.
2: What?
17: Passes it to the man.
15: That just sounded bad. Okay.
2: He moved from city to city.
15: There you go. He was a...
2: He had a good career.
15: It was like a traveling sportsman or something. What's it called? Something like that? Traveler's man?
2: Yeah.
15: Okay. So who are your favorite three, like, six-man players that have come off the bench through the NBA years? Okay. I went Goran Dragic.
2: Wait a second. What is it?
15: What?
2: I reject the premise.
15: Why?
2: Because... Out of the 886 games he played, he started 667 of them. He's not some well-known six-man off the bench type.
15: But he's not. But we don't consider him like
2: Bobby
15: a starter.
2: Jackson.
15: I just don't see him as like a starter.
2: Well, then you didn't watch, and he was on Phoenix,
15: I
2: so that's kind of damning.
15: No, and he came off the bench.
2: He started his last season in Phoenix. Let's see. He started 80 of 82 games. 63 of 78 before that. 81 of 81 games. What do you mean he's not a starter?
15: But I'm just saying, like, he was nominated as, like, a six-man player through the years.
2: Was he?
15: Yes.
2: I don't think he qualified, but you know what? I'll go with it.
15: Why couldn't you tell me this 2 hours ago?
2: The because I wanted to expose your lack of son's knowledge on the air live.
15: Well, thank you so much.
2: So really, what are we going with? Top six men of all time?
15: Yeah, sure. Let's just go with, like, just not first ballot Hall of Famers of all time. I don't know.
2: No, let's go with the six men.
15: Okay, whatever. Leandro Barbosa. Actual six men.
2: Hold on, let me check.
15: No,
2: let me
15: you're make so sure. Rude. Oh my God, you were killing this. Kyle Korver.
2: Well, he was

0: Nuggets Zord.
1: Game six, yeah. I remember. 26 points.
0: He was awesome.
1: 8 assists. Yeah, the whole shebang.
0: Okay, that's pretty good.
1: Okay, Mark.
2: So, Kevin McHale started as a sixth man, so he's one.
0: Ooh!
2: Jamal Crawford is a famous sixth man.
1: There you go, Adam.
2: And one of the biggest off-the-bench people is Rusty Staub from baseball.
0: Oh, okay. Sounds like a fake name, but I'll... I'll allow it.
2: Look it up.
0: Am I the casual here?
3: I'm a dumbass.
0: You don't know about Rusty Staub? What? All right, my big three are my Breeze three with six men coming off the bench. Obviously, Sweet Lou Williams won multiple Sixth Man of the Year awards. Montrezl Harrell with the Clippers also won a Sixth Man of the Year award. And so did this man. Up in Sacramento, Bobby Jackson. Am I wearing my socks high in honor of him tonight? Maybe
1: no.
0: So.
1: No, you're not.
0: But that was a big deal. I think he won it in 2003. Six men. They're not like kickers, that forgotten or anything like that, but they're being a little bit marginalized right now. Cam Thomas, why couldn't you just be a six man off the bench? You'd still be in the league right now. What's wrong with you? No, that's a good Breeze 3.
1: Yeah, sure.
0: Oh, now you're upset because you got something wrong.
1: No,
0: because I'm being accurate.
1: No, I'm not mad at all. You're right. I'm calling you out. You're right. Good job.
0: You're so upset.
1: I'm not.
0: I'm Adam Oslin. We'll have Kevin back next week. Thanks to Mark, Bree, Mike, and his inaugural voyage here on FNA on Fox Sports Radio. Project NIL is next.
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8: The Inside the NBA on the Mothership. Draymond Green was one of the co-hosts there with Charles Barkley, and they had a little back and forth.
9: Well, it's over for the Warriors.
10: There you go.
9: I mean, no disrespect.
10: But disrespect is.
9: No
10: disrespect. Disrespect.
9: It ends for every old team. You have your run. You get old. Y'all let Clay go. You and Steph on the backside of y'all careers. It just passed you by. Y'all had one of the greatest runs ever.
10: I think the goal is just to not look like you in the Houston Rockets uniform.
9: Yeah.
8: So he's talking about when Charles, at the end of his career, chasing a title, got to Houston. Scottie Pippen played there as well, and it didn't go well. Although Charles' numbers were respectable in Houston, probably better than any single season that Draymond had, I believe. But, okay, Draymond, firing back at Charles. Here's the thing that Draymond has to understand if he wants to do this for a career. He needs to have a sense of humor. Like, it's okay. Charles will laugh at himself before he pokes you. Shaq had to learn how to have a sense of humor on that set because he'd get upset with Barkley. And if you've been around Charles, Charles is going to needle you. He's going to give you a little dig here, a little jab there. That's the beauty. That's what makes him the best analyst in all of sports. Because there's fun attached to it. He can be serious. He's sharp. He can poke you. He knows how to make good content. Draymond.
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2: 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No one is locked into these NBA playoffs more than me. 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Not Izzy. Not Frank Isola. Nobody. Sixers down 3-1 to the Celtics. 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
13: The Spurs lead their second-round playoff series 2-1 after a victory at Minnesota, 115-108. Victor Wembanyama, 39 points, 15 rebounds. Stephon Castle had 12 assists. In the loss, Anthony Edwards with 32 points, 14 boards. The Knicks are up 3-0 after winning at Philadelphia, 108-94, 33 points for Jalen Brunson. NHL, Montreal a 5-1 winner at Buffalo. Vegas won at Anaheim, 6-2. In baseball, the Cubs won their 10th straight game. They also won 10 in a row in April, 7-1 their final Friday at Texas. Milwaukee shut out the Yankees and Max Fried 6-0. Winning pitcher Jacob Mizorowski with 6 innings and 11 strikeouts. The Dodgers beat Atlanta and Chris Sale 3-1. Freddie Freeman a solo homer, and Houston sent the Reds to an 8th straight loss, 10-0. I'm Steve DeSager.
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0: 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Let's go! Here's Anthony Gargano and William Penn Charter School Director of Athletics, Daniel DeBernardinis.
16: Well, good morning, good morning, good morning. Happy Fox Sports Saturday. This is Project NIL. I'm Anthony Gargano. And, of course, my main man, the AD from Penn Charter High School, one of the oldest high schools in the country, Danny DeBernardinis. Danny D, the AD. And this is Project NIL, where we got to dive into everything with name, image, likeness from college sports through high school and preps, and we touch on a lot of youth sports, too. It's the road to NIL. Good morning, Danny D.
17: What's going on, cuz? How we doing today, brother?
16: I hate my basketball team with a passion.
17: Yeah.
16: I loathe my team. This is Project NIL, and, we'll get to our main topic. But, Danny D., we are both from Philadelphia, and we are on a text thread together about the Sixers. And let me just say this, because I was angry last night. You might have saw the text where I said I am done with them. And I just want to put a bow on that, because Daryl Morey is the biggest thief in all of sports. Put together a ridiculously thin roster that made no sense.
17: Yeah.
16: And he just wasted another year of my NBA life.
17: I'm with you on it. I have a lot of blame goes to Daryl Morey on this. He stayed pat at the trade deadline when, you know,
16: when Jared McCain, he stayed pat. He gave away Jared McCain.
17: Yeah, gave away a promising young bench player.
16: Came and scored 18 points in game two of the series out west for the champs.
17: Yeah, solely on his shoulders, these losses where we're in the games and we just don't have depth. Yeah, I was pretty depressed. And when they went down with like 6 minutes left, I just went to bed. It was rough. I had a long day. I wasn't feeling good, and that just put a damper on it. It's bad, and he's got to go.
16: Yeah, he got to go. The coach got to go. You know, all this nonsense about they beat the Celtics, and you know, even I got nostalgic about it because it's the first time they beat them since 1982 in the playoffs. And you look back on it, and you go, it's ridiculous, right? Like, Game 7, there's no Tatum. They started guys off the street. Like, they went to a playground and picked up guys and said, here you go, you can start Game 7. So that round meant nothing. And I just had to get it off my chest. We talk a lot of hoops. And that team, and it's not, everybody's going to blame Embiid and Tyrese's finger. He jammed it, and you know, obviously that hurt him last night. But the bottom line is they have no depth, and the roster construction was just poor. It's just poor. This is a guy, this Daryl Morey, this dude who got all kinds, supposed to be a genius, Mr. 3 for 2, we're shooting nothing but threes, all this stuff, puts together a team that can't shoot. And then gets a shooter and trades him.
17: Yeah, it's crazy.
16: Make sense.
17: I you can't. And for the first time, I've never seen a team that had like superstars like do that type of trade at the trade deadline. You always add, right? Playoff teams, right? Like we were, you know, at the time we're in the mix to do that. It's unheard of.
16: Yeah, and ownership deserves a lot of blame for that too. That's Josh Harris.
17: Yeah,
16: and
17: he's a fugazi owner these days, Ant. He is. Out,
16: you can't. All he's worried about is the Commanders. It's the problem when you got an owner that owns teams in different cities. They're not held accountable.
17: I'm against it.
16: Yeah, you're not held accountable.
17: Yeah, and these fans pay tons of money to invest in these teams, and when you know NFL's obviously it's big money and it's a big network, and yeah, I understand.
16: Sell the Sixers free.
17: Yeah, because keep your Commanders.
16: You could preside over that mess because, by the way, they're bad roster construction there too. You're going to waste Jaden Daniels in Washington, so you know you could just destroy the Commanders and leave the Sixers.
17: Yeah, it's bad. It's a leadership ownership issue, because we have some young budding stars, but if everyone's not on board, you're not going to win in this league. And they sucked us in again, and they broke our heart for the 10th year in a row. So
16: you know what's interesting is that I apologize to our audience for our own staying local for a second. But it's just an interesting story. And I think sports fans across the country can relate. Like, you're in L.A., and you're like, you know what it's like when you have a team that doesn't win, right? Not the Dodgers, but other teams, right? Like the Lakers.
17: Yes.
16: We have two teams, a hockey team and a basketball team, still playing in the second round. But both those teams are down 3-0 in their respective series. Both teams are about to get swept.
17: Yeah, it's going to happen.
16: The one, which is the Flyers, the hockey team, you feel great about because they're young and it's like they exceeded expectations and they really kind of, should be here. So there's this understanding that, the future's bright and they're on the right path. And then the other one is the complete opposite. And it's just so interesting with sports in that you could have two teams both down 3-0 about to get swept, and one you actually feel really good about, the other one you want to detonate.
17: Yeah, for sure. It's which weird feelings. It's a tough time, but yeah, the Sixers have done this for a decade and can't get out of
16: this. It's what happens when you're, and listen, I was against this, and this is something for all sports, but I was for the process. So the process of losing to try to get to get top picks and rebuild through the draft, I was for it because they were stuck in purgatory, and purgatory is the worst place in the NBA, especially if you can't draft, right? Like you got to pick gems. If you're picking middle of the pack, you got to pick gems, and
17: you got to hit.
16: It's hard, right? It's hard. Can be done as the Spurs, right? But you know, it's hard to do that. And so I was originally for the process, which netted Embiid and a bunch of other dudes that couldn't play that were failures like Ben Simmons. But in the end, when you invite losing into your home, you become a loser. So I was wrong at that.
17: Yeah. Yeah, it's hard to turn it off. You know, when you have that culture of losing, it's hard to just flip a switch and be like, all right, now it's time to win. So that's very difficult. The Spurs obviously were able to do it. It was a much quicker process. The Sixers process was too long.
16: Spurs 1 year, right? Yeah. Like you already had, back in the day, you had Robinson and you just tanked for Duncan. And that was it. And even back with the Wemby thing, it was 1 year.
17: Yeah, you can't wait this long. So it's very difficult, but.
16: All right,
17: we digress, cuz.
16: Yeah, I didn't mean to go that route. I apologize. Just fresh in my brain from last night, which caused me to have several margaritas. let's get to the big news in our world, the NIL world. And that is the NCAA basketball tournament expanding to 76 teams this coming season.
17: It's official.
16: Yes.
17: We've been
16: moving away from the 68. They go to 76. There's thought maybe 80. They wound up hitting 76. And now the tournament will feature 12 opening round games March 16th, 17th, 2027. Final Four is in Detroit, by the way, April 3rd and 5th.
17: Yeah. Yeah, I mean, we've been hearing rumblings the last couple of weeks. We've been touching on it, but now it's official. It's interesting, man. I mean, look, I love March Madness. I know some people are up in arms in it. I love the tournament. The other ones have kind of fallen off, like, you know, NIT is dead. So,
16: yeah, that Vegas thing had some steam, but I think it kind of died off.
17: Yeah, for sure. So I look, I'm in favor of it. I want to see the layout. I want to see it, but I think it's the right move with how the landscape's changing. I know that's probably an unpopular opinion right now, but let's see it. Let's see how it plays out.
16: Coaches are upset. Everybody's upset. Everybody's crying.
17: Yeah,
16: who cares? Like, I know people are upset about it, but I'm kind of with you. Like, now, I'm not in love with the format in that the play-in I don't like because I think it devalues your conference tournaments.
17: Agreed. That's where I'm at. I think it devalues the tournament. So I don't love the play-in aspect of it. I'm in favor of the teams, especially in this landscape, because you have to do something. There's no other options. And we're expecting these teams to spend anywhere from 6 to 16, 20 million to be competitive. So, like, I'm in favor of it, but I don't love the setup right now. And it could grow on me. I want to see it. But I was much in favor of your idea, which you've been preaching for years, is going to 80 and is having a larger opening overall round opposed to playing games.
16: Yeah, just add to the region, right? Like, you know, can you add – you know, if you're going to add, four, you have to add, what, four teams to each region?
17: Yes.
16: I mean, just to add the teams to the region, and I'd rather see the tournament start, like, go Wednesday, Thursday, Friday, like the first round's Wednesday, Thursday, Friday, and the second round is Saturday, Sunday, Monday.
17: Yeah.
16: You know, I mean, I like that better. But, you know, because the play-in, it's weird. It messes with the bracket. Like 12 versus, 11, the 11s, but, you know, the 16s. Like, I don't know. I don't like it. It's not neat.
17: Yeah. I'm with you on that. I'm in agreement. But I do think overall, I think people, it will grow on people, and people obviously don't love change, and it is a great project, products that are like, you know, if it's not broke, don't fix it type of thing. But there has to be some type of change. People aren't understanding the landscape and the investment of these teams. There's no parameters around this stuff. These teams are going to, you know, these schools are not going to be able to compete. The NCAA tournament gives them revenue. You know,
16: yeah.
17: It helps their enrollment. It helps them sell apparel. It does all these things that will help these teams compete. If we don't do this, they're not going to be able to compete. It's just going to be truly the haves and the have-nots. And I'm hoping for a little bit more parity in the tournament and you know, helping these teams grow in this landscape, how it's currently, you know, set up.
16: So you're going to have – and I guess, listen, the Tuesday, Wednesday of the tournament, you're adding – you go from two games Tuesday, two games Wednesday to 6-6. Right? Yeah. Like, I guess we'll play six games on Tuesday and six games on Wednesday.
17: Yeah, it's going to have to. So they're going to have to go like, yeah. I mean, that's the only way they're doing it, right? I mean, that's when the playing rounds are. It's Tuesday, Wednesday.
16: Right. So I guess you'll wind up tipping. What, you'll stagger it, tip it off at noon, and then
17: I think
16: go
17: do like an all day, like they do on Thursday and Friday.
16: Yeah, except there'll be one game on.
17: Yeah, it won't be overlapping like that. They won't be
16: right. So you can go noon to 2:30, 3 to 5:30. Then you have a window of what, four. So you're gonna have. Yeah, you're gonna have two games overlap. If you want to go from noon Eastern,
17: maybe at the end. Yeah, usually they try to do it. They do one the overlapping early and late.
16: Right. So if you were to go from noon Eastern to midnight, you're talking that's four games, right?
17: Yes.
16: Five. You can get five games in that window.
17: Yeah, and then there's gonna be a little overlap, but. I think that's the way they have to do it. I mean, I would love to see an official document
16: really
17: on
16: kind
17: it.
16: Really kind of four. It's hard. Yeah, you're going to have some. You'll stagger. I guess you'll end up staggering times. So you'll have some overlap.
17: But
16: you could stagger it and then go there.
17: But it gives.
16: I hope they don't do them all at night.
17: No, there's no way.
16: You might have to take advantage of the day. You know?
17: You're going to make me take a whole week off of work.
16: Well, and I'm going to go hang with you and your boys. We had a great time.
17: We love it. We
16: in
17: love
16: your
17: it.
16: Neighborhood.
17: First Friday, baby.
16: I'm going to be a regular now, so I'm down with you.
17: We can't wait.
16: For people
17: who don't know, the NIL angle of it all is there's so much more exposure. People are really saying why. It's bringing in a lot more revenue, obviously, for the NCAA, but obviously for the teams as well. And that's important. And I'm all for exposure and, you know, trying to level competition. And there's a lot of financial things that are tied into this that the average fan might not see. So, again, it's right now I think the overall consensus is out on it. But I'm in support and more of a wait and see.
16: So, when you think about it and you think about what it takes to field a team – financially, like this is something that I was talking to an AD, and then I'm working on a TV show about college football, and you know it deals with NIL and everything else, and I was talking to a coach, and we were talking about this whole sustainability aspect. So my question to you is, again, like looking at basketball, right? How do you sustain universities with a $15 million payroll?
17: They got to go on runs.
16: I mean, it sounds like it's not sustainable. I don't foresee how it is
17: unless, you know, like St. John's is the example. Like, you know, they have that billionaire. They, every school needs to have that guy that's like, all right, here's $10 million a year. Because if they don't, like, the rest you can piece together, but you need someone given a pretty big chunk or it's not sustainable long term. And yeah, a lot of these bigger schools have had that guy right now, but like, how long does that last?
16: So does he, well, that's my point, is like, how long does he go, is he going to write a $15 million check every year or $10 million check every year? Like, how does that happen?
17: Yeah, I mean, he's done
16: until he goes, you know, I'm done, you know, I just, you know, I'm tapped out.
17: Yeah, no, for sure. It's, so look, they're getting some TV. I think the NCAA is going to have to figure out ways to give them a little bit more revenue sharing for these teams, because they're obviously going to make more money, but they have to share it amongst these teams to have a chance, because there's going to be donor fatigue. We've talked about it. There's definitely going to be donor fatigue in the future, and it's already kind of happening. So you got to kind of continue to develop this and figure out how you can maneuver as times change and people will get this donor fatigue becomes more and more real. There's going to have to be parameters at some point, because again, I think it will all kind of fold. This house of cards will come crumbling down at some point if we just continue to spend and not put any parameters on this stuff.
16: I think in every financial model, there needs to be, you know, protective devices in it. Like, not just, hey, let's see what happens, right? Like, there's, you know, at some point, there's something called collapse, which is really, I don't know. And now, in football, the talk is, you know, expansion to 16, maybe to 24.
17: Yeah, and they're talking about bowls and being able to change it up in conferences and how, you know, bowl play and eligibility and stuff. It's wild, and it's going to keep changing. And again, I'm okay with change, but I also want parameters with it. And right now it's just change without parameters.
16: Well, shouldn't you just get it done, like, once and for all? Like, this weird – college football is the worst at it. Like, it's so weird. You add, you tinker, you add really slowly. Like, they went from the BCS to, like, you know, four. You remember how ridiculous, like, before, you know, when you're young, that you vote on a championship. Like, this is, you know.
17: Yeah, it's crazy to think about.
16: Yeah, it's the dumbest thing in the world. That's what started sports talk radio. Like, back in the day, it was, people would argue all the time, like, how could there be no playoffs? Right, like, yeah. It's the dumbest thing in the world. Like, you imagine how antiquated it was that you would vote, like, you would have these dudes, and we know how bad these voters are, yeah, right? All cross systems, sports, right? They don't know, like, what they're doing, you know.
17: There's other, like, voting systems, right? Wasn't there a couple?
16: Oh, yeah, they had, you know, the coaches and the media, and then just had the coaches and the committee. It was the dumbest thing in the world. It's stupid, like, completely stupid. But there is a world, if you want to keep the bowls, there is a world to that you could have this playoff system to incorporate every one of your bowls. You could have the, you know, the Tecmo Bowl, right? Or the Weed Eater Bowl, whatever the hell bowl you want. You can have the games and obviously all your major bowls that are all incorporated, and you start the damn thing in December, right after the conference championships or after Army Navy, and then you roll, and you can roll through, you know, and do this playoff, and you have a January version of March.
17: Yeah. No, I'm with you. I'm with you. I think they overthink it, and they just need to do it, right? Like, you know, get here.
16: Like, you could see it. Like, I could draw it up right now. I could scratch it out in my notebook. How you would want to incorporate all the bowls and, you know, with each of the games and who gets byes and you roll from there. And yeah, do I think that there's 24 teams that can win? No, I don't.
17: Yeah.
16: But, you know, along the way, they may upset a team that could win, right? Like, that's the point, right? Like, the point is not whether team 24 or team 76 can win the title.
17: They can win
16: it's
17: game.
16: Whether. It's whether they can win a game and upset a favorite that was had a chance to win a title.
17: Yeah, right? And in today's era, that upset could change the trajectory of their program.
16: Exactly.
17: That one win, right?
16: So. Exactly. That's why it's good. That's why I think people miss the point.
17: Yeah, I'm with you.
16: Let's take a quick TO. We'll come right back. Lots to still do. The business of NIL, the money, right? Who's getting the NIL? Well, I think there's a new structure, new change. You have some insight into that. We'll dive into maybe the brands don't want basketball or football players. Maybe they want, I don't know, soccer, field hockey. Let's talk about it. Well, this is Project NIL, Danny DDAD. I'm Ant right here, Fox Sports Radio.
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38: This is not a drill.
32: Oh,
38: this
32: boy.
38: Is real.
32: Oh, boy.
38: Aaron Rodgers expected to be in town tonight. with the expectation of him signing this weekend. This is a big one.
0: Mm-hmm.
38: This is the real thing, folks.
0: Yep.
1: Okay, so he wants more money, and Steelers are going to cave. He deserves more money. They were actually a grown-up, functional offense. You can look at the numbers. Pre-Aaron Rodgers in 2024, they were completely inept at virtually everything. And last year, they may not have been special, but it was a massive improvement. They were actually, you know, didn't give the ball up much and, honestly, pretty good in the red zone. So you can't ask a Hall of Fame quarterback in back-to-back years to give you two freebies. Last year was sort of like that Costco free sample year. Aaron gave you some Costco free samples. And now Aaron's saying, okay, this year I need you to buy in bulk. No freebie. I mean, he had a better year than Baker Mayfield and made about 35% of what Baker Mayfield did. The bigger picture, though, with Cleveland is that I can remember having a discussion with a boss years and years ago at a television network, and the boss said, you know, we've got about a 7 to a 10 year plan. I don't expect NFL teams to have 7 to 10 year plans, but most NFL GMs I talk to have between a 3 and a 5 year quarterback plan, and the Steelers don't. That's why the Rams drafted Ty Simpson. They think they're going to get 2 great years, Stafford, maybe a third. But most NFL teams have a 3 to a 5 year plan at quarterback, and the Pittsburgh Steelers.
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0: 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My man, Dom, Taste the Cake Dom.
1: The man, the myth.
0: We love him. He said, because my buddy Tony says, throw this, stay at 64, but Final Four to the championship becomes the best of three, from the Final Four to the championship.
1: Yeah, I like the outside the box thinking, but it is difficult. You mentioned the one and done aspect of it, and I agree with that. That's what makes it so elusive and makes it so difficult.
0: The whole nature of the tournament is like you lose, you're out. So you can't NBA-ify it.
1: You can't put it to a series.
0: You can't. It's a nice idea, but I'd rather expand the field and play more games. It's more of a gauntlet. You can't have a bad shooting night, or you can't have one night off. You gotta survive the gauntlet. That's what makes the tournament special.
1: You gotta find different ways to win every night.
0: Yeah. And that includes the Final Four. So Tony, good effort. But no, I'll deny it. How about this, buddy? So one of the things that we were talking about are athletes and NIL, because a lot of people always ask about, like, all right, well, you know, how does my athlete, you know, does he have a chance to break through in this NIL world, or is it just going to be the basketball and football players? But you think that there'll be a little bit more when it comes to these brands wanting communities and not celebrities. I think we are tiring of the celebrity culture.
1: Yeah, and there's also brands that can't afford to pay the millions to be involved. So, like, there is money. I'm starting to see it now that I'm at, you know, a boy and girl school. Yeah. I'm at Penn Charter. It's a co-ed school. Historically, I was at, you know, all boys high schools. And this year I'm seeing it. So there is NIL money. Like, girls across, there's some money. Now, it's not to the level, but there is brand deals and stuff that want to get involved, and they want to pay someone 40 or 50 grand because that's what they can afford to get into the community as well, right? Not everyone has $1 million to pay somebody, right? And a lot of these bigger time athletes that are big sports, the smaller brands also don't have the ability to get in on this NIL era and advertise maybe at the level they want to. So they're finding different ways with kids with social media followings and, you know, other sports that might seem niche, but there's a new way into it. Now, people hear NIL, they just think millions, but there's different levels to it. And I'm seeing other sports really step up and start sprinkling some money in packages to these student athletes coming up.
0: It's interesting, man. Like, it gives other kids, and it makes sense, right? Because if you're looking at a local community and you have, you know, pick your sport, right? Lacrosse, volleyball,
1: yeah, soccer.
0: And you get somebody, you know, that's really good that you can run. Like soccer, I mean, I got to believe that, especially with the World Cup being held here in this country, that we're going to meet a lot of new young soccer stars.
1: Yeah, for sure. And there's a lane for them, right? And people always just automatically go to the biggest and the brightest and, you know, where, you know, it's the most publicized, but there is other avenues, and I was unaware of it, even though I'm pretty tied into this NIL world, to this new wave of it and how it's kind of, there is a path for kids. And again, it's not to the level, but it's still money to go to college. Besides your degree that you're getting for free and the food and the boarding, you're getting money, which is unbelievable. So I'm happy to see that these other sports are finding it, and there's a lane for it. It's just not the popular or most polarizing way, so it's not always, you know, thought about or talked about.
0: Yeah, it's good. I like that. I like the fact that you're going to have other kids be able to earn money in this world. I think it's strong. All right, I need to get to a couple more things because you know we digress. There's a lot of stuff that happened. There is a danger in college sports too, and I don't know if you saw the Brendan Sorsby story.
1: I did.
0: He's the quarterback. Was it Louisville?
1: No, so he was at Cincinnati.
0: Cincinnati, that's right. And
1: took a big deal to go to Texas Tech.
0: Right, right. So Sorsby, number one
1: quarterback in the portal.
0: Yes. And Sorsby gets caught gambling, betting on sports. And the proliferation of betting apps, this is the danger when we talk about gambling and young people, right?
1: Yep.
0: You know, back in the day when it was just a bookie, you know, yeah, kids still got in trouble and there was still, you know, there was some unsavory characters like lurking around college campuses. But, you know, by and large, they were pretty much kind of, you know, shielded from it. Not anymore because
1: no, it's everywhere.
0: It's everywhere and it's desensitized. And you go, I'm just going to put a few bucks on the game. And now you got money to spend. And the next thing you know, you're betting games.
1: Yeah, and they said
0: you're not, it's not like you're throwing games or fixing games. And I don't think Sorsby was involved in any of that stuff. He was just betting games.
1: Yeah, they said he never bet on his team.
0: Right.
1: It wasn't big money bets. You know, he's putting $50 on, you know, games. But he bet on college sports. It wasn't like he had like insider trading or anything where right. he was, you know, breaking the bank or, you know, going crazy. But he bet never on his team, but he bet. And now there's a big investigation into him because, look, it's tough for these kids. These apps are everywhere. They're in your face. They're advertised all the time. We're giving them money to participate. They're of age. And then we're telling them they can't participate. And then, you know, now it's an interesting situation. Like he's trying to become eligible again. So currently he's ineligible. He just got a massive payday to go to Texas Tech. What happens to that deal, right? He's probably going to be null and void. I'm not positive if he's ineligible. And then the other question is, and a lot of these teams, the supplemental draft, which I don't know much about, they're saying teams might lose, you know, do their first next year and take them. So I'm not very well versed on the supplemental draft. I think you can take it
0: yeah.
1: as rounds go, and will you lose the pick next year? Yes. Is that how it works?
0: Yes. So if, like, in the supplemental draft, you wait, and it goes to the fourth round, and then you take them, then you lose your fourth-round pick next year, but you get the value.
1: Yes. So they're saying this kid could be technically a supplemental first-round pick, which is, like, unheard of. It right. very rarely happens, correct?
0: Like, if you're a team that you think is going to be really good, you can, you know, I mean, he's worth – kid's good, man.
1: Yeah, they said he's a projected top 10 pick for next year.
0: The kid's really good. You know, I mean, he's got a shot. Now, here's my problem, though. We're going to castigate this kid when it's everywhere. Like, you can't sell out to gambling, which all college sports did.
1: Like, oh, yeah.
0: they could be cute and run their things well. You know, they're college athletes. Don't yell at them when you lose a bet, right? Type of thing. It's all fugazi, right? Like, they're all taking the money. They're all taking the money from all these gambling sites, you know, and it's worse because it's not just sports. It's the casino, these online slots. I mean, it's all that stuff, right? And you know, we desensitize it and then we penalize kids. They get caught up in it. It's not fair.
1: No, it's not. And like, look, we're paying them to advertise for them, right? We're throwing in their face. We're saying they check every box. They're of age. You know, they're in the right state. This and that. Look, I'm fine if they're not. Look, they shouldn't be betting on their own team. Never, right? That can't happen. But like, and you know, they shouldn't be betting big money. But it's everywhere. And I think to penalize a kid and potentially, you know, I think he signed for like $6 million.
0: Yeah, I'm with you. Like, you're in this day and age, you can track everything, right? So track whatever the kid was doing, you know, suspend them, do what you want, but don't kick him out of the sport. Because, yeah. I mean, it's just, it's, you can't, listen, we started the show talking about the expansion of the NCAA tournament, right? Why do you think that is? Why is there TV revenue like that? Why is it game changing? Why the schedule comes out on Thursday for the NFL, right? Because they're adding all these other games. Why are they doing that? Because the ratings are the ratings. Why are the ratings that way? Because people are betting on it. Let's be frank. Like, whether it's a pool, whether it's a, you know, a betting website, whatever it is, a prop, it's they're betting on it. Like, that's what it is. So you sell out to gambling, and then a kid gets caught up in it because it's everywhere, and now you're going to penalize him. It's not right.
1: Yeah, it's pretty hypocritical on the NCAA's part, I think, just because they're taking the money, they're using all the advertising dollars, you know, like, you're all taking it, and then they're going to, you know.
0: And yeah, because of the networks are paying you ridiculous sums of money because of the gambling. It all filters down. And it's everywhere, and it's only going to get worse. So I want you to think about this for a second. And I want to ask you from a high school standpoint, like, when you were at your previous high school and then this high school, the behaviors of kids that are exposed to this. So I'm, as an educator, I'm really curious to see, because I'm worried about it. I think it's very dangerous. Yeah, we are. This is Project NIL right here, hanging out, Fox Sports Radio.
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16: Big NFL story, something we told you for a while, but it looks like Aaron Rodgers is returning to the Steelers for this season.
17: No!
16: According to sources earlier, talking to the Steelers, return seems imminent. He's going to visit. I'm sure they're going to figure out a contract situation for him. As we heard the last couple of days, the Steelers have said, hey, listen, it's going to happen. We're going to get it done. We're going to have something sooner rather than later, blah, blah, blah. Look, we told you all the way through. Rodgers coming back. He's not going to go start out somewhere else. Going to have one more year with Mike McCarthy. He's going to make Mike McCarthy wait and beg for him to come back. He's going to go through the entire draft so they don't draft a quarterback that's going to come and potentially play instead of him this year. They went developmental for the quarterback with Drew Aller, and everything is fine, so he's going to come back. But just think about this for Aaron Rodgers, okay? Just to take Aaron Rodgers and put him in the proper perspective of where he is now as far as pantheon of quarterbacks. Going to the Jets, right? Aaron Rodgers owned the offseason and the regular season. Comes in, it's a huge story. The Jets sign him. He gets hurt. He comes back. The Jets stink. He has an okay last part of the year. Is he going to keep playing? He decides to keep playing. Goes back to the Steelers last year. Okay, what's he going to do? He's going to decide to keep playing or not. Goes back to the Steelers this year. Aaron Rodgers is the New York Jets of quarterbacks. Because we spend way more time and attention on them in the offseason than we do in the regular season when their play is not quite up to snuff. Right? Because Aaron Rodgers had a fine year last year. Still, At best, what is he? Is he barely in the top?
14: 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And as always, you can hear The Jason Smith Show with Mike Harmon weeknights at 10 p.m. Eastern, 7 p.m. Pacific, right here on Fox Sports Radio. That's a hot one. The Ben Maller Show.
16: Do the Lakers have an Austin Reeves problem in the playoffs? Let's look at this again. So the Lakers don't just have an Austin Reeves problem. They have an Austin Reeves in the playoffs problem. Playoff Austin is officially a thing. Okay, you might not want to admit it. You're in denial. That's fine. It's a thing. Okay, and it's not the kind of thing you have any chance of going very far in and being considered a legitimate contender if he's one of your top-rung players. And this is now back-to-back years. And we have a sample size that tells a story now. And we have seen it in these playoff environments. He's overmatched. He's not that good. He didn't just have a bad night. Austin Reeves submitting a formal application to be the new playoff liability.
14: Ben Maller, weeknights, 2 a.m. Eastern, 11 p.m. Pacific on Fox Sports Radio.
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6: The American Football Coaches Association Board expected to release its decision to support a 2014 college football playoff. Now, this is just like March Madness. 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Now we're going to 24. Well, how long are we going to be at 24? In last year's final AP Top 25, Iowa was ranked 17th with four losses. 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

0: Hill.
1: Danny DDAD from Penn Charter High School, one of the oldest high schools in the region, in the country, excuse me. Certainly in our region. I'm Anthony Gargano. If you miss any of today's show, you always catch the podcast. All of our shows are podcasted. So right after the show, the podcast goes up. 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Follow the feed, and you'll find today's show, full show, posted right after we get off the air. So I'm curious about the habits of young people, and with betting everywhere, where are you seeing it in high school? Because, like, that's when, and this is a danger that, you know, when you're a sports kid, you start to find this stuff. Like, you get exposed to it, usually, like, in, you know, 7th, 8th grade and in high school.
2: Yeah, I mean, it's definitely out there. I mean, I don't see it firsthand, but, you know, you overhear kids talking about, you know, games and betting apps. I mean, it's everywhere. I mean, we're pushing it down their throats. You know, it's on every advertisement on TV. You know, the accessibility to do it, you just need basically a credit card, right? I don't know all the steps to prevent kids from getting on there and having the ability to have these accounts created and gamble, right? I mean, the way you should do it
1: with any of the Apple Pay, you don't even need a credit card, right?
2: Yeah. Like
1: you get a kid with an account that can use your phone. You could deposit and now you're underway, and that's, you know, it's not right. You know,
2: no, it's too accessible. It's at their fingertips, and you know, again, it's everywhere they look, and yeah, as a society,
1: because you're using the vernacular. So I could tell you from mine. I was in a car with a bunch of 13-year-olds, boys that are sports kids, right?
2: Yeah.
1: Who's talking parlays? Like, I don't even know. Like, they have these sites that aren't really, like, aren't for real money, but, like, kind of mimic them, which I don't like because that kind of grooms them.
2: Yeah, definitely grooming them up.
1: Right? Like, where they go on and the kid, you know, like, oh, yeah, you know, I had a parlay last night. You know, Timberwolves and Knicks, you know, and I'm hearing these kids talk about this stuff and that are 13 years old. And I'm gathering it's one of these benign sites. But, like, the last thing they need to know is, like, you know, a parlay's at 13 years old.
2: No, for sure. It's crazy. And, you know, all the player props and all these different things that weren't, you know, it just draws them in so easily. And, again, the accessibility of it. Is a scary thing to think that, you know, 13-year-old kids are, you know, even at their sites that are doing, you know, for, you know, fake type of money. It is grooming them and setting them up to once they have the access to do it, to start firing them in, right? And it's too big of a business in the U.S. and it's legal now basically everywhere. So there's no way to hide these kids from it. You know, they're going to get in it and they're going to, you know, find ways to get to gamble. And it's a scary thing to think of, and the growth of it so fast, it is pretty interesting, you know?
1: Yeah, and so you get a kid who's like a world quarterback in Soresby, and then that next thing you know, he's

0: follows you, you know, if they ever discover it, they're like, oh, you gambled, you know, and then,
1: yeah,
0: and then, you know, come to get you. And
1: there needs to be some sort of, you know, rules that are understanding to the athlete. Cause I just think it's, you know, it's just unfair. I wonder if you could sue that. I wonder if you can, if now he could sue.
0: Yeah. And I don't know. We don't educate our kids about it either. There's not a lot of education on it, Ant, you know, and what you can and can't do when it comes to gambling. And, you know, we can really hurt them in the long run, but we're not educating them about any of it leading up to it. And, you know, that's on the schools, and there should be definitely more awareness and talk about it more.
1: Yeah. Yeah. Well, as the NIL world grows and there's more money out there and kids have more expendable money, you know, this will present some sort of issue.
0: For sure.
1: And as it grows. So, well, my man, it flies by every week.
0: Every week, brother. So, you're the best.
1: You're the best. There he is, Danny D. Everybody, thanks for hanging. Fellas, we're coming up next. We are Busworks.
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5: This is the show that has two pros and a cup of Joe.
7: Who is Joe?
5: LeVar Arrington, Brady Quinn, and Jonas Knox.
8: All right, so we've got an understanding. This has been speculated around. People, you know, just assumed this was going to happen sooner rather than later. But the NCAA tournament is expanding. It's going to increase to 76 teams. All right. We talked about that a couple of weeks ago, that it looked like it was going to be finalized. But we now have an idea as to what that is going to look like. This, according to ESPN, with the increase to 76, the first four doubleheaders on back-to-back days in Dayton will be replaced by a 12-game opening round. The Tuesday and Wednesday of the men's tournament will feature 12 games played by 24 teams in two different cities. There will now be three games each day in Dayton and three games each day in the second city, yet to be determined, with sources telling ESPN's Pete Thamel that the second site is expected to be west of the Eastern time zone to help with logistics. So basically, it's another tournament to get into the tournament. What are we doing?
9: What we're doing.
8: I just
9: $300 million in extra funding from new sponsors.
8: Okay, all right.
9: I'll tell you what we're doing. Opened up alcohol category and sponsorships. Wine.
10: Are you basing this off of Claude and his report? 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
13: I gotta say this, even though people aren't gonna like it, and it's gonna go against the narrative of Luka and what we've had since the trade, this horrendous trade, and Nico Harrison getting fired for it, and Mavericks fans getting so upset. The thing is, and this is what people don't understand. Now you start to see a little bit of why the Mavericks traded Luka. Here's Luka out when the Lakers need him the most. They have a huge run at the end of the year. They show that

0: They can be an NBA favorite team, but without Luka, where are they going? And this shows you a little bit of why the Mavericks were hesitant to give Luka money and to keep him, and why they moved on from him, because this is something that goes along with paying Luka and living in the Luka universe, is that stuff happens. He's not the most durable of guys.
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7: The New York Knicks lead their playoff series 3-0 after winning at Philadelphia Friday night, 108-94. Jalen Brunson finished with 33 points, 9 assists. San Antonio's up 2-1 after a victory at Minnesota, 115-108. Victor Wembanyama with 39 points and 15 rebounds. Iowa is finalizing a new 6-year deal with head coach Ben McCollum. WNBA season openers went to New York, Washington, and Golden State. In the NHL playoffs, Montreal was a 5-1 winner at Buffalo, Vegas 6-2 over Anaheim. The NFL Referees Union ratified a new 7-year labor contract. The Jets gave running back Breece Hall a 3-year deal. In baseball, the Dodgers beat Atlanta and Chris Sale 3-1. The Mets in 10 innings won 3-1 at Arizona. And the Cubs won their 10th straight game, 7-1 at Texas. I'm Steve DeSager.
1: 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Anthony Gargano with the fellas.
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1: The fellas
8: Woo-hoo!
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9: Oh.
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8: Well, good morning. Happy Fox Sports Saturday, fellas. Jeff Schwartz, Anthony Gargano, hanging out with you from the Fox Sports Radio studios. And rejoice, because we now know that Thursday, the NFL schedule will get released. Thank God.
10: I figure as someone who roots for Philly sports, you can't wait for the NFL to begin.
8: Oh, I am all, I cannot wait for college, for football. I'm all about, listen, I'm always about football, right? But especially now when I look up and I have my two teams are both down 3-0. Although one team I actually embrace and I love.
10: The Flyers, they're young. They don't know any better. It's okay.
8: Right. Like, they surpassed it. The other team I loathe.
10: And the Hurricanes are very, very good. And
8: exactly.
10: The Flyers probably lose tonight, and that's just, I mean, but they're like the youngest team. Them and the Canadiens are super young, so like, that's right. Fine. That's okay.
8: Exactly. Like, no, they didn't even expect to be made, to make the, they had a 3.8% chance to make the playoffs. So, you know. And I love the where they're going and their talent and the roster, the kids. They're like, when you see youth, there's something about youth that you love. Whatever team it is, whatever sport it is, you love youth. So yes, that I love them. The basketball team, however, I'm about to file papers.
10: So I tweeted last night and I texted you the same thing. I said, like, yo, what's up with Maxi? Like, why is he not doing
8: it? He's hurt.
10: And someone texted me, he's hurt. Or you texted me, he's hurt. But then someone tweeted me and I said, well, so then you're just playing 5-on-4? Like, you're keeping, like, I think
8: maybe he didn't know that Jared McCain is in Oklahoma City.
10: Oh, I know that. No, I know. He's good. But just like you're watching Philly.
8: You know
10: play.
8: They traded him at the deadline for a pick?
10: and he comes in and just gives Oklahoma City juice immediately. But you
8: scored 18 against your Lakers the other night.
10: Well, the Lakers are barely a basketball
8: okay,
10: team right
8: but,
10: now.
8: But yes,
10: no, you're
8: they
10: right.
8: Scored 18. He scored 18. This is a kid. Let me just give you the backstory, just so you know the whole story. So they draft the kid, right? First of all, the genius Daryl Morey, who reinvented the NBA, drafts McCain. All right. Like, you know, I get it. Like, you know, Duke player, the whole thing. He played well. Like listen, everybody was hurt last year. Being beat, of course. And so the kid got a lot of run and put up numbers. Then tore his ACL. So then the kid comes back from ACL, and the other genius, Nick Nurse, doesn't play him. Ah, there's no room, right? Like, you don't have a lead. Well, the GM doesn't have a lead guard. He's got four guards, doesn't have a lead guard. Like, is all enamored by Quentin Grimes, who's the typical slop player who puts up numbers on a bad team. But God forbid the genius GM could see that, right? So at the deadline, because he's a, well, you know what? He's not going to get a lot of run here. So they trade him for a late pick. And what happens? Paul George then gets suspended, and they got to go pick up Campaign from Europe or wherever the frig off the street. Now you're going to tell me how stupid that franchise is, how ridiculously dumb. And the ownership who wanted to make sure they were under the luxury tax because Josh Harris doesn't have enough money.
10: Yeah, look, I mean, you were missing 17 points last night. I just, it feels silly to play a guy who can't score on offense when you need to score.
8: You had nobody else.
10: I know, but it's very jarring when you're watching a basketball game and one guy clearly can't score or can't shoot and you're playing 5-on-4 and the other team continues to score at will. I mean, part of last night was that, and you have to just admire this about the Knicks, man. They freaking play hard, man. Like, they outplayed Philly energy after the first quarter, right? Energy and hustle. I mean, the amount of offensive rebounds they got just to kind of extend.
8: Oh, dude, you could grab 12 offensive boards against the Sixers. I mean, you're not going to get me to lawn the Knicks.
10: And it just was a very professional performance from the Knicks, considering, you know, they're on the road in game three.
8: It really is.
10: And, you know, you this is a game where traditionally, like today, like the Cavs, I think, win today, right? Game three at home, like just a super important game, right, when you're down 0-2. And Philly just didn't bring it after the first couple of minutes. They started fast, which happens a lot in game three when you're back at home.
8: Yeah, and then they get blown out.
10: And then they got just, and not only that, but I mean, they got run off the court. I mean, it was pretty embarrassing, I thought, the fourth quarter. You know, Embiid still looks, you know, tired and beat up, which makes sense considering his some ailments going through. I mean, they played better without him in game two, right?
8: That's the dead cat bounce.
10: I know it is. It happens often, you know, the Ewing theory idea. But still, it was, the Knicks, man, I'll tell you what, they're going to the finals. They are the
8: best. I agree. Brett Brunson just is a baller, man. I love Brunson. I do. I mean, he just gets a shot off. He's terrific. He's just a great player, man.
10: They're getting from role players, which they did not get in the first round or when they were losing, right? Like Bridges was just nowhere to be found, and now he's back, right? He's starting to play better basketball.
8: And you had no OG, which was key. And it's key that he'll now get the rest because he's vital to that. Like, listen, it's one thing to beat this Drek Sixers team, but if you're going to play, you know, if it's Detroit, like, you're going to need OG in that series.
10: You will, yes.
8: Even if it's Cleveland, with their bigs, you're going to need OG.
10: Cleveland, though, turns the ball over so much. I think the Knicks would.
8: I agree with that, but they got two bigs that can ball.
10: Yes.
8: You're going to need OG.
10: They do, because they don't get any rebounds, which is kind of like, I don't know how Mobley plays that long in a game. He gets one rebound. It's so frustrating. If you're a Cavs fan.
8: Because, but here's the problem is that Towns is walking foul trouble.
10: I know. Yeah, he was in trouble.
8: He did it again last night.
10: He just pushed Embiid from the back for his fourth foul, like for no reason. You're like, why are we doing that?
8: It's a shame because he's a really good ball player. Really, he just gives you, stat stuff and just creates when he's on the floor. But he can't stay on the floor. I don't understand why he picks up the dumbest fouls in the world. Dumbest fouls.
10: That fourth one was pretty dumb. Just beating right in the back.
8: The other night, in game two, he was in foul trouble.
10: Yeah, Nick Nurse arguing with Tony Brothers. I feel like the NBA has the same 12 officials. They just rotate every game. It's pretty funny. But it just was a meltdown for Philly last night.
8: Yeah. But it is who they are. I mean, look, they came back from 3-1 against Boston, which was admirable. But it begs the question. First of all, Game 7, there's no Tatum. Mazzulla has to start a lineup where they were picking guys off the street.
10: He didn't have to. He chose to start that bum lineup.
8: Well, whatever. Where he was trying something or whatever. But he didn't have Tatum, all right? Right. And he didn't have, the core of what made the Celtics great was Drew Holiday, going back to Marcus Smart, guys that were gritty, tough. Yeah. Defensive guys. He don't have that. He's got a bunch of three-point shooters. And that's why they have to have Tatum and Brown to compete.
10: Right.
8: The Horford, right? Like those guys were good.
10: They're important, yeah.
8: They're key. So they didn't have that. So the fact that the Sixers came back and beat them means nothing. They're still they are what they are. Embiid, think about sports and think about one of the all-time talented players that just couldn't stay healthy. I don't know. Go Bill Walton was one.
10: Yeah.
8: You go back to guys that just could not stay healthy. And you can look at, Ken Griffey Jr., he got saddled with some injuries. He would have been, and he didn't take any juice. That dude was one of the greatest ball players I've ever seen, Junior. And he got, your body breaks down. Long seasons, and you start to stack them, and your body starts to fade. But Embiid's, I never see anything like it. His injuries are freakish and plentiful. Twice he broke his face. Once he had Bell's palsy. An appendectomy, knees, you saw this series, ankle, hips,
10: It does feel like he's at the age, though, those were big guys, so those injuries catch up to you, right? That's just the life of an NBA big guy. By the way, I think assuming that any baseball player is clean during that era is the wrong way to approach looking at baseball in the steroid era. There are so many guys took steroids that we will never know about. And I don't know why only two players get ostracized for it. It makes no sense to me.
8: Yeah, I covered it during that period.
10: I've talked to players during that period through my media career. I meet guys and we do shows together and stuff. It was more like what Jose Canseco said than not. I mean, guys were...
8: I completely agree. The only reason why I brought up Junior is that I knew Junior really well. And again, did I go home with him? No. But I kind of had it, and you could see it. I saw guys, and you saw their changes physically.
10: Oh, yeah.
8: You'd see it over an off season.
10: Yeah, but we've seen this now, obviously, more modern times with the way people can use some of the HGH and whatnot. Guys don't even really get much bigger anymore. It's kind of crazy that there are guys that get popped for, but it's a different type of, they're better now. Back in the 90s, it was anabolic steroids and dudes are just getting freaking jacked.
8: Exactly.
10: I bring this up all the time. The fact that McGuire had Andrew in his locker and baseball didn't care. And now all of a sudden, for some reason, Bonds and Clemens are the faces of steroids. It drives me crazy as a Barry Bonds fan. But also just Bud Selig being in the Baseball Hall of Fame while overseeing this entire era, And never do anything about it until Congress got involved. And then all of a sudden, ostracizing players. The fact that the media has clearly let in players they like into the Hall of Fame that took steroids over the players they did not like has frustrated me over the years. I mean,
8: like Barry Bonds, I don't care what anybody says. And Clemens. Like, it's a joke. I mean, Barry Bonds, it was the best player I ever saw. You know, Griffey was probably two.
10: He just got hurt.
8: What's that?
10: He just got hurt too much.
8: Yes. But I'm just talking about sheer greatness.
10: Oh, yeah.
8: Bonds was one.
10: Bonds is one, yes.
8: Griffey was two. And there's, like, been other players, like, there that have been close. But, like, and Clemens was probably the best pitcher I ever saw.
10: I think Pedro was the best pitcher of that era.
8: I don't know, but dude. Roger was unbelievable. I love as a huge Clemens. Pedro was great. Randy Johnson was great. I got a Halliday. You know, I go back. Roy Halliday was one of the greatest pitchers I've ever seen.
10: Yeah,
8: that could just be pure dominant.
10: We threw the only second perfect game in postseason history. Was that a perfect game or no hitter?
8: I was there. It was against Cincinnati.
10: I've been at one no hitter before, and think about baseball. So you can sort of feel it. You're like, oh, it's really about the lack of hard contact. You're like, oh, no one's really hitting the ball hard at all.
8: That you're right. You're right.
10: That's what
8: spoken it, like it, the manager of the year that you are.
10: Yeah, we've won six in a row now, baby. 7-3. Going to get a first round bye.
8: Fire.
10: I did get a notice from our league commissioner that although we're going to get a bye and have a higher seed, we're not guaranteed to have a home game. And I was like, okay, well, what's the point of having a league with 12 associations in it and getting a bye? We're going to be anywhere from the 5th to 7th seed out of 24 teams and then not have a home playoff game? Like, why are we even doing this? Like, what's the, can our field be available, please? I don't know why our field won't be available. That would be super fun. I sent the parents an email yesterday.
8: So explain to me how your association works.
10: Okay.
8: I'll
10: explain it. Okay. So our little league, right? Myers Park Trinity, the boys' little league, right? All the boys' little leagues, it's contained to Myers Park Trinity because they have enough boys, right? So, like, our majors, right? Our big kids, the 12-year-olds, there's an 8-team league. So, my son plays in that league. He plays a game at 10 today. Then there's, the minors, and they have like 13 teams, and machine pitchers, like 19. We've 1,000 kids. Like, we have a huge boys' little league, okay? The girls, and the softball is growing in the region. So there's Myers Park Little League, there's Dilworth, there's South, all these different little leagues, and they each have a couple softball teams. And we all play together in one association. So we play other little leagues for our softball games.
8: Okay.
10: So there's 24 teams. So we have two teams in 10U, some associations have three. Some have one, so it's 24 teams total in the association for the 10U softball.
8: And what's the mileage that spans?
10: Yeah, so
8: you guys?
10: The furthest I'll ever go is it's tough on a week. I'll use a weekend. On a weekend, it's like 25 minutes away, and a weekday could be like 45 with traffic. That's the furthest we'll go, and they try to make it to where you only have one quote unquote far game on a weekday. So we only won this year. The rest of our games were all like on the weekends or much closer.
8: Okay.
10: So we get, but like some leagues are really good. Like one of the leagues, their top three teams are in the top four. So we beat one of them the other day. We won six in a row. We were playing good, softball on fire. My daughter's doing great.
8: You're not getting kicked out in games.
10: Did not been tossed recently. The games are just, this league, these are 9 and 10 year old girls, right? Some are 11. It comes down very simply to do you walk players or do you not? Like the game we beat the other day against the best team we played all season, it wasn't because we magically were like great. They walked 13 and hit another four. it's not like a I wish I could be like, man, I coach the heck. And my daughter pitched really well. She pitched all four innings. And so what's interesting too about softball is you know, they could pitch forever. My daughter threw 109 pitches. Like, Dude, she's fine. She had a lesson the next day and then pitched the one inning on Thursday.
8: Yeah, you said that to me.
10: It's such a different feel because, you know, it's a natural throwing motion, right? So they don't really get sore. Her's tired, but not sore. And so, you know, obviously the boys weren't sending 65 pitches, right? You have to sit like a week. So, you know, my son's game today, they're going to be counting pitches. And, like, it's so funny. One thing about the Little League, too, is our league's very competitive. And, dude, the pitch count thing is so, after every inning, like, they meet, like, the game changer dads meet. And they're like, okay, I have 27 pitches. I got 27 pitches. Okay, good. I have 42, but I got 41 pitches. Oh, okay. Where's the one pitch at? Like, where are we at? Because they,
3: believe me, I'm in it.
10: I know. They know exactly how many pitches these kids have, so they can make sure they don't pitch either too long or they have to get out. You know, you get a certain amount of pitches, and you have to be able to,
3: Little League is very, when it comes to arms, it's a big deal. It really is a big deal.
10: It's smart because there is
3: protecting kids.
10: There's a lot of wear and tear on these kids, unfortunately, throwing overhand. You know, it just is what it is.
3: Well, especially when you start throwing breaking stuff. When you start throwing breaking stuff.
10: Oh, dude, I have such a gripe on the breaking ball stuff, man. Like, I'm watching these. My problem is not that they're throwing them. It's that the kids don't know when to throw them. I think coaches do a disservice to the kids because a lot of them, at least in our league, they either call their own game or the coaches sort of chime in every now and then. But the amount of kids.
3: Oh, really? Because we call the pitches from.
10: I look to see if other teams call the pitches. So sometimes I don't really notice that. And the kid calls his own game. And.
3: Oh, no.
10: The problem for me is always this, right? Is you see a kid, there was a kid the other night who was pitching against my son's team. He was gassing these kids up, man. I mean, they weren't even close to hitting him. And then, you know, 1-2 throws a curveball and he gets it and we get a base hit. Like, just keep throwing fastballs until they can't hit you anymore. That part of it to me, drives me crazy that this happened in softball the other day. We were playing, on Thursday, against my daughter can't hit a fastball to save her life at the moment. Just her swing is too slow, not loading. And they threw her a changeup first pitch, and she hit a triple. Like, why are you throwing her a changeup? You haven't seen her hit yet. Why are you even giving her a meatball before you watch her take one swing? First pitch she saw, changeup, boom, triple. Then she struck out on three fastballs next to bat. Throw her a fastball. You haven't seen her swing yet. Why are we throwing off speed pitches to someone you haven't even taken a swing yet? That stuff drives me crazy, man.
3: Yeah. No, I get it. I completely
10: help
3: get
10: me
3: it.
10: help our team out. She got a great hit. She felt great about it. The other thing about kids too. I know this is. I don't know. People listen have kids that play sports like they. And maybe it's just me, but you know they're as they should be. They're very focused on just individual results on plays, right? And so, but I show my daughter her swing because the game was taped. I'm like, honey, this swing, man, we gotta work on it, right? She's like, I got a triple though. I'm like, but. That's what the swing. Trying to convince your kids to work on stuff after they have good games is very difficult.
3: Oh, dude, tell me about it. You know, my 13-year-old thinks he's Jeter. You know what I mean? Like, you know, he thinks he's Jeter meets Mahomes. And I go, dude, you gotta work. Like, you gotta work. You're 13, cuz. All right, lots to get to today. We will talk some football. I am judging for football. We will talk about the NCAA tournament and whether that should then go to football, the expansion. I want to get that with you. We got lots to cover, the NBA playoffs, the NHL playoffs. Lots to do. The fellas, Jeff Schwartz, Anthony Gargano, just getting started on a Fox Sports Saturday.
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22: 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There are some shows you don't want to miss.
25: This is going to be fun.
22: And there are some shows you can't miss.
25: Let's not overreact.
22: This is Covino and Rich.
26: There's another baseball story, which is kind of funny.
25: This is funny.
26: And it involves, I call them the Sacramento A's, because they play in Sacramento.
25: Yeah. But legally,
26: I might be going. I'm not saying legally. Is it the Mud Skipper Stadium? What's it called? The what? I always forget. Like,
27: what is it? Sutter Health?
26: Some sort of like catfish. What is it? Mudcats? Mudcats.
25: Not the Mudcats.
26: It's not?
25: No.
26: Sacramento Mud Skippers? Is it Mud or Crud?
25: The Ass Grabbers. The Tough Mudders.
26: So they play at a minor league stadium in Sacramento.
27: It's the River Cats.
26: River Cats. There it is. That was way off. They play at the Rivercats Stadium.
25: Samsonite.
26: And it's such a great vibe because all the old people in the community are there welcoming you to the ballpark.
25: All the people that
26: scan your scorecard.
25: That's right.
26: Welcome to the ballpark.
25: The people that scan your tickets were like really nice seniors that like can't, like they're probably.
26: Have a great time at the ball game.
25: Hey, my name's Ebenezer.
26: And
25: enjoy our
26: it's
25: town.
26: It's a really cool ballpark feel. And that's what they're playing until, of course, they make Vegas their home, I guess.
25: Yeah. But much like the Tennessee Titans, who weeks ago shipped out merch to fans that had a new logo on it, and then the team's like, oh yeah, by the way, that's our new logo. It's very Houston Oilers-like. It was a little, I guess you would say what, a misstep? A
26: I guess there was a posting. Did the A's really leak the Las Vegas name change in a job posting.
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0: 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Big news this week, the NCAA tournament expanding to 76 games. There'll be now 12 play-in games, 6-6, on the Tuesday and Wednesday of the tournament. So now you have the play-in games going. I'm not against the expansion, but I'm not a big fan of the play-in because you're basically having another tournament after the conference tournaments. Like, I'd rather you just expand the regions.
1: So, I don't like any of this, buddy. There's really no way to put it.
0: I don't like any of it.
1: There's really no other way to put this. Like, to me, a postseason tournament should be about finding a champion, right? Now, you can do two things at once. You can find a champion, also make it to where you feel like everyone sort of has a seat at the table, right? You can kind of do both. And I feel like where we're at with both NCAA basketball and football, we're sort of at, I think, the point where it's still competitive, we're finding the right teams to be in, and we're kind of serving both masters there, right? Where we at least allow enough teams in to make it feel like the season's worth it, the rest is worth it, but also, you know, we're trying to find a champion. Adding more teams, like, we're not expanding the playoff to add teams that can win championships, right? You're just making the playoffs for what? For, like, just, you're expanding the teams just to expand the teams. Like, you're not doing it to make the sport better. This doesn't make the sport better. It doesn't make the sport more competitive. It just adds teams to say you've added teams. We're going to be fighting over, like, a 17-15 SEC team or a 16-16 ACC team. Like, are those teams, are those postseason worthy teams? No, right? So we're not, to me, it's not adding any value to the sport to add more teams in. Just like in football, going to 24 is ludicrous. This doesn't add to me, again, people have different opinions on this. But are we gonna fight over the 15-18 Minnesota Golden Gophers that are in the Big Ten that, like, didn't make the tournament this year, or in the ACC, are we gonna battle over the 18-17 Wake Forest Demon Deacons? Like, what? Why? Why do we need to see those teams in the playoffs? So,
0: well, first of all, it's money. TV revenue.
1: Yes,
0: it's so big that you can't turn it down, right? So that's what the argument is. Is like, hey, you know, we're leaving money on the table. Like, you know, like all these, it's unbelievable how they have just the thing chipped. Really, after COVID, right, the world changed. It's like, who cares? Just change it all and make money. Gambling, go for it. Like, you know, it's crazy, right?
1: Yeah.
0: Like, it's just like,
1: I don't have to like it, though.
0: No, I'm not saying you should, whatever. I don't mind it, quite frankly. I don't, you know. Like, to me, I rationalize it by saying, hey, you're just making the gauntlet that much tougher. So you're not adding, yeah, I agree with you that the teams you're adding aren't teams that can win a title. But they're teams that can knock off a handful of teams that could win a title.
1: But potentially, but I think the teams that are winning championships, I don't think they're that, you know. They're not worried about, again, a 13.
0: It's just a gauntlet. Like, you're just making a gauntlet. Like,
1: but,
0: you know,
1: but you're not adding
0: that much
1: games
0: harder.
1: You're not adding games to help. I mean, you're not adding games that are going to make it more difficult for the top dogs to eat. You're just adding more games. Like, it's not, there's no extra game that a one seed has to play now or a two seed has to play now. It's just,
0: well, no, and that's what's funny, because I thought if you're going to expand the field and add to the tournament, that you might as well just add to the regions and, you know, make the regions like go to 80, right?
1: Yeah.
0: However you do it, and then you play your region and add more games to the region. I don't know. That's what I would have done instead of doing this play-in thing.
1: The other thing that is part of this, like adding 8 more teams, whatever it is, to the women's tournament is ludicrous. The top seeds in the women's tournament win games by 40 or 50 now. Why are we adding more teams to the women's tournament? That feels even more necessary. I know you know, it should be fair, and I'm for that, obviously. But they're not even competitive games on the women's side. Adding teams there doesn't make any competitive sense whatsoever. And, of course, this is done because you get more money, right? It's more revenue. And, we're going to watch it, of course. And coaches probably love it because they get this. They get to say, "I made the tournament, right? I made the tournament. I get to keep my job." More so on the football side. The football side expanding. You're basically doubling the teams, the tournament from the football side. That's going to save everyone's job. Like, you know, think about the coaches right now in college football who have not made a playoff, right, on their current teams. USC. Imagine the difference. And we're talking about Lincoln Riley making as the 23rd seed. You know. Making the playoffs over now. He's not making the playoffs in a 12 team playoff.
0: No.
1: It's going to save everyone's job to make the playoff. Like that, you know, the report was that college football coaches are in favor of a 2014 playoff. Well, of course they are. Because they get to keep their jobs. Of course they're in favor of a 22. That expansion feels even more necessary, in my opinion, because there are no upsets.
0: That's the one I like.
1: But, dude, okay, a couple things on that one.
0: So here's what you could do. So if you did it strategically, you could all your bowls are playoff games, which is actually cool.
1: So, they're going to do it on campus though, the first round. So that takes that option out of it.
0: I know, but you could if you wanted.
1: You could. The thing that I think again, the report is they want to expand to 24 teams in college football. The best part about that decision to me. Is conference championship weekend turning into play-in games rather than conference championships? I understand that there is a section of college football fans and media that are nostalgic about winning a college football, conference championship. And trust me, I get it, okay? But we've moved, I think, past that. The teams that used to – winning a conference championship used to be really important for a couple of reasons. One, recruiting, right? Bragging rights, right? Recruiting, bragging rights. But two, that often meant you got to go participate in a BCS championship game, right? A big BCS bowl, a big bowl game, right? If you won the Big Ten or in the Pac-12, right. You went to the Rose Bowl, right? But that's gone now, right? That's gone. We don't have those matchups anymore. We have a playoff now. And winning your league championship for some teams who have championship aspirations is not worth it, right? I'll give you an example heading into this season, okay? Just my Oregon Ducks, all right? Oregon has 8 straight games to end the season. We have a week 5 bye. Then we play 8 straight games to end the season. All right, Anthony? I would be okay if we skipped the conference championship game if we were like, 11-1 after 8 straight games. Like, we don't need that game, right? Our goal is to win a championship. We don't need to play that extra game. Our 9th week in a row playing football, pass, give me rest, but pass on that. Like, nothing good's going to cover that, right? Because we're already going to be a playoff team for 11-1. What does it matter if you win that game or not? Because your aspirations are winning a championship. We've done that. We won the conference championship 2 years ago. We got blasted in the Rose Bowl. So I know it's a different mindset. That when I grew up, when you grew up, like when I got to Oregon, man, winning the Pac-12, and we didn't have a conference championship game back then, the Pac-10, was like the greatest thing in the world because it meant you would play in the Rose Bowl, right? Like that was that doesn't mean anything anymore. Unfortunately, that's the way the sport has gone. So turning the conference championship games into play-in games to me feels like a win of the situation where you have, Big Ten 4, Big Ten 5, SEC 4, SEC 5, ACC 4 versus 5. And that game, winner gets in, right? You win the conference championship game or whatever you want to call it now, and you get to go to the postseason. That feels like a better use of that weekend. Right. But I still hate the concept of going to 24 teams. I don't really – again, we're not finding a new champion. We're not going to have upsets. We haven't had upsets yet. We're not going to have upsets, moving forward. the season's going to be super long. It feels more like the NFL. We're moving to the NFL model in college football, which we are, so I have to accept that. I mean, listen,
0: we're not going to say I'm a college football fan. Like, I love it. So,
1: I mean, we're not going to say no to football.
0: What's that?
1: We're not going to say, like, no to football. Like, we're going to watch it.
0: That's my point. Like, you can cry all you want. I love it. So.
1: But it doesn't affect your Temple Owls, though. Like this could, like.
0: Oh, this always goes back. All roads lead to you. Poor you and poor Oregon.
1: Yeah, I want to win a championship.
0: So you got to play another game.
1: I will tell you, buddy, if Oregon wins a championship, the amount of unsufferableness that will come out of my mouth for years and years to come will be unrivaled. I'm just telling you right now. I hope that we get a championship because USC fans and
0: Washington
1: fans, buddy, they're all gonna block me on social media. We're gonna win a championship eventually. It's gonna happen. It's gonna happen.
0: I like Lanning. I mean,
1: it might be this year. This is the formula is what we're doing this year, which is you return four. You know, NFL
0: and your quarterback. I mean, you got your quarterback.
1: Yeah, but part of it too is what Indiana, Ohio, and Ohio State and Michigan have done for 3 years in a row is they're super old, and we're super old. We have four NFL defensive linemen that all came back for the season.
0: Yeah, and
1: that's the point of this. So, I'm looking forward to the college football season. But you look, I mean, in the end, 24 teams, whatever. I mean, it's what it is. But if the goal is to make the regular season competitive, this doesn't really help that, in my opinion, right? Because games, I think, matter a little bit less.
0: Well, hold on. We got to take a quick TL. Hold your thoughts, and then we'll get them out and talk through it. Because I don't know. I mean, I like where the regular season is. I do. I think you'll get better matchups. We are the Fellas. Aunt Jeff hanging right here, Fox Sports Radio.
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14: So-called superagers, they are an enviable segment of the population. People who are older than 80, whose brains function like someone a fraction of their age. It's true, a lot of these people have genetics on their side, but more and more research is bearing out the idea that people who practice good brain health also slow their cognitive decline. Dr. Richard Isaacson, a pioneer in the Alzheimer's space, told us that, quote, his studies have found lifestyle changes including diet, exercise, reducing stress and optimizing sleep, along with managing vascular risk factors with certain medications, can actually help grow brain areas and also reduce telltale signs of Alzheimer's, such as tau tangles and amyloid plaques. What else helps? Staying social, surrounding yourself with family and friends, and maybe even volunteering for a real sense of purpose. I'm Dr. Sanjay Gupta, helping you live a better life.
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0: 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Here's the thing I like about adding teams and the layers to it. I just think the regular season, you get better matchups. You're not afraid to, you're not going to duck teams. You're more apt to play teams. Because early on, I love to see much better matchups early on.
1: I mean, in theory, yes. In theory, you are going to see better early season matchups. But by the way, we've got a ton of those right now. Right? We got Texas and Ohio State this season. But I do think we're going to move to.
0: We don't have a ton of them, though. Like, you know, we'll go weeks without, like, oh, look at this.
1: Well, yeah, but. So those are obviously the first 3 weeks of the season you're talking about, right? Because once conference season starts, it becomes conference games. I don't know. I still don't know how willing some teams are going to be to have those games, because it in the end doesn't benefit them. I actually am kind of curious about what we saw in college basketball, where Duke and someone chose to basically play a game on a streaming service.
0: Yeah.
1: And it's not stuck in my head who was against. And I wonder if that is sort of why those games are played moving forward, is that Texas, Ohio State decide, you know what, we're not going to do the game on ESPN. We're going to do it on Netflix or YouTube TV or something else and make a lot more money. I'm not sure they're going to do it because of the competition. They're going to do it because of the money involved. And we know how much arms race is turning into just, you know, for NIL money and whatnot. That's what I'm curious about. The thing about the games mattering.
0: Hey, real quick.
1: Yeah.
0: So starting this coming season, Duke was going to play three games on Amazon Prime. UConn, November 25th. Michigan, December 21st, and Gonzaga, February 20th.
1: So what's so fascinating about that, obviously, is they have, I would imagine, presumably have a deal with ESPN through the ACC. they're foregoing that to play these games. Very interesting. You know, the NFL, I think the report yesterday was that, you know, the week one game, right, the Rams and the game in Australia is a YouTube game, and we're moving. I'll tell you what, look, I'm not old school. I have everything imaginable. My wife, about a month ago, was going through our bills and was like, hey, why do we pay for 17 subscriptions? I go, because that's where I watch sports on. What do you mean? Like, you have Prime and Peacock. And I'm like, yeah, because I'm watching sports. It is frustrating a little bit, though, like last night, for the basketball games to be on Prime. You can't just switch back and forth between Prime and, like, ESPN and watching the hockey, right? Like, you have to have two separate TVs, or you have to have like an iPad and a TV on at the same time. And obviously, first world problem here, but it is sort of frustrating when that occurs. But there's more money involved, right? These streamers have a ton of money, so teams are deciding, in leagues are deciding to put, now, second round of the playoffs on Amazon Prime. I don't know if I agree with that. You know, you put a first round game on. Obviously, the NFL, I think, has some playoff games on Peacock. I mean, it is what it is. But when they get the second round, it's on the major channels, right? That's what I think basketball should be doing. But nonetheless, it does feel like that this model expansion, whatever you want to call it, will lead to some more money from TV deals, and that could help everyone involved.
0: Yeah, I mean, I could totally see, you know, college football teams doing that. If you're the Notre Dame, like,
1: well, they're basically already doing it now, right? I mean, they have their own TV deal.

0: Not yeah. Notre Dame, not we don't need a 20-14 playoff to fix that problem. Just don't put two Group of Five teams in, and just don't give in to the pressure for that.
1: Listen, I get it, but in the end, I don't mind it. Like, again, I like, give me the expanded play. Like, I'm going to watch the playoff games. I love it.
0: Well, of course we're going to watch the playoffs because we're
1: so. What are you whining about?
0: I don't think, I just don't think it's needed for the sport. That's what, that's just, that's.
1: All right. You're going to watch it. So enjoy it. Fellas, all Fox. We are Fox
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12: A better life with Dr. Sanjay Gupta.
13: In recent years, scientists have really dialed up the urgency to understand PFAS, sometimes referred to as forever chemicals because of how long they take to break down. The latest study found these chemicals may be aging men in their 50s and 60s a bit faster than men who are younger or older or women of any age. Experts we talked to said the accumulation of PFAS may lower testosterone levels in men, impair sperm quality, and increase risks of testicular and kidney cancer. Women, it seems, just seem to be able to clear PFAS faster. Now, whether you're a man or a woman, trying to limit your exposure is a great idea. Three ways to do that. Filter your drinking water. Don't use non-stick cookware like Teflon, and avoid fast food packaging, which are sometimes coated with these chemicals. I'm Dr. Sanjay Gupta, helping you live a better life.
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3: The Spurs lead their second round playoff series 2-1 after a victory at Minnesota 115-108. Victor Wembanyama, 39 points, 15 rebounds. Stephon Castle had 12 assists. In the loss, Anthony Edwards with 32 points, 14 boards. The Knicks are up 3-0 after winning at Philadelphia 108-94, 33 points for Jalen Brunson. NHL, Montreal a 5-1 winner at Buffalo. Vegas won at Anaheim 6-2. In baseball, the Cubs won their 10th straight game. They also won 10 in a row in April, 7-1 their final Friday at Texas. Milwaukee shut out the Yankees and Max Fried 6-0. Winning pitcher Jacob Mizorowski with 6 innings and 11 strikeouts. The Dodgers beat Atlanta and Chris Sale 3-1. Freddie Freeman a solo homer. And Houston sent the Reds to an 8th straight loss, 10-0. I'm Steve DeSager.
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0: Well, good morning, good morning, good morning. Happy, happy, happy Fox Sports Saturday. Fellas, Jeff Schwartz, Anthony Gargano, as we hang out from the Fox Sports Radio studios. It's a playoff time. So far, the NBA playoffs have been pretty wild, right? Like, I mean, you got, I think they've been pretty interesting.
1: They've been great. You know, we had, you know, again, the Philly and Knicks game went a certain way. But I mean, how about last night? The Wolves come back home, game three, right? And get down 14-1. Let's go to 1 point the first 6 minutes of the game, which is remarkable. I mean, think about the way the NBA's played now to have 1 point, 1 point in the first 6 minutes. They brought it all the way back. They were about tied at halftime. And then the Spurs just sort of down the stretch did their job and won the game. I was surprised. You know, Minnesota cut it to 2 points, about 5 minutes left, and just couldn't finish it. It was a very impressive performance from San Antonio. You're like going back to a hostile place in Minnesota after, you know, losing game one. I thought Minnesota was going to win last night. And
0: yeah, so did
1: just, Just a really, really good job by the Spurs to weather a storm on the road. Now, obviously, when you start with 1 point through 6 minutes and you lose by seven, you know, kind of, you know, if you score a couple more points early on, maybe it's a closer game. So I think they'll be fine in game four, but I thought I was just impressed with the Spurs and their ability. You know, they're very young, right? Which typically is tougher to win NBA postseason series when you're young. They're not like a big team. Obviously, Wemby's huge, but the rest of the roster is not very big, and they're not like overly physical, but they're very athletic.
0: Very.
1: And what athletic. I like about them too is they sort of, you know, like who's their crunch time guy? They kind of just have a bunch of dudes that can do it, right? Like they don't have one guy when you're like, now Wemby had 40. I get it, but most nights he's not giving you 40.
0: Agreed.
1: But one night, you know, Fox and Castle and Wemby, like there's not just one guy that has to make all the plays for them. And I just like to watch them play, right? They play defense.
0: They play the game. They're well, really, they play the game so well.
1: And
0: like
1: and
0: OKC, that's going to be a great series.
1: Yeah, OKC minus all the just theatrics on the every play. But yes, the Spurs.
0: What's bothering you about OKC?
1: The theatrics. Come on, let's be honest.
0: Stop! You complain about that too.
1: They're good. Well, it's true. They're good basketball team. They don't have to do all that. They don't have to do all that. Come on, they just don't have to do all that. They don't have to do that.
0: Yes. And, what's wrong with them? Stop!
1: It's not fun to watch.
0: They play the game. What's not fun to watch them? I love watching them play.
1: I said on the internet, by the way, my least favorite player to watch is Chet Holmgren. I just can't stand watching Chet for years. This has been my least favorite player to watch. And I put that out there on the internet. I muted the tweet immediately. I have no idea. I think it's got like a lot of impressions because Thunder fans keep tweeting me about, you know, being a Lakers fan and we're down 0-2. And I'm like, buddy, I bet the Lakers to be swept. What do you tell? Thunder fans like coming at me after the Lakers' success for like 100 years is very funny to me. But I bet the Lakers get swept. They're going to lose tonight. The line is 8.5. It doesn't make any sense. They're not going to. The Thunder have not played terribly well.
0: No,
1: They've won by 20. So the idea that like tonight's going to be any different. The Lakers. This is now right. They played game one, 1 day off. Game two, 1 day off. Game three. It's not like you have not a ton of rest. LeBron's given everything he can for two straight games. Eventually, 41 is 41 years old, and they have not. OKC has not played well, really, in this series. They shot atrociously bad yesterday, game two, in the first half of that game. And they won by 17. They won the first game by 18, or they won 18, maybe 18 both games. I think today's going to be rough. I just wish it was a little less theatrics. I'm not asking for a lot, just a little less theatrics.
0: Oh, you're in complain mode. Can't have the tournament this way. Can't have the college football tournament. You're in complain mode.
1: If you want someone to disagree with everything, then you find another host, okay?
0: No, your opinion's your opinion. I don't need you to agree with me, but you are in complain mode. You got that. Like, I'm complaining about my team, but I'm not in complain mode. Like,
1: I just give the Spurs a lot of credit for the way they play basketball. I just don't think the Thunder need to flop as much. It's kind of simple. I think that's a general fair comment.
0: Yeah,
1: about
0: but
1: the
0: like, here's what I want you to do. I want you to look at it through the prism of that series, the basketball in that series.
1: The Lakers and Thunder?
0: The Spurs and Thunder.
1: Oh, it's going to be great, sure.
0: Like, it's going to be great. Like, and again, I love Ant-Man, so, you know, that's my boy. But, you know, I think the Spurs are just too good.
1: But if they win game four, that series will be great basketball. That's my point. If they win game four, though, it makes it interesting. I think the Spurs won the series still, yes.
0: Yeah, I do. But my only point is, just take the joy from it. The joy, that'll be great basketball. Incredible series. Yeah, that'll really be for the NBA Finals.
1: Yeah, if the Thunder stop flopping like fishes every time they get hit, then we'll have a great series. If not, they're gonna get the line 45 times a game. It's gonna be.
0: What are you gonna do during World Cup?
1: Why don't we watch with soccer? So
0: you're not gonna like you won't watch World Cup.
1: It's the summer, right?
0: Yeah,
1: yeah. I mean, I'll tune here.
0: Into it. Like you know, I'm not saying you got to be the biggest soccer guy out there.
1: I'll probably watch some of it. The higher level stuff. Yeah, France is great. I'll probably watch some of the better teams.
0: World Cup is awesome. I love the World Cup. World Cup is elite.
1: I'm not like setting my calendar to it, but if it's on TV, it's going to be on TV. You know what I mean?
0: Well, I got news for you. It's going to dominate a month. Like you're going to
1: get. What month is July, right?
0: Yeah, it starts the end of June.
1: Yeah, we July's our,
0: we'll go
1: our
0: no kid, end of our, June and July.
1: July's our no kid month. So I gotta I'll watch it if it's on. I probably will have to watch it. I have nothing to do. But no kid sounds like fun until like you're 4 days in and you're just bored to tears. You're like, what do I do today?
0: What do you mean no kid month?
1: My kids go to camp in July.
0: They go for a month.
1: They went last year for a month. This year, my daughter's going for a month. My son's going for 2 weeks.
0: I don't think I could do that, dude.
1: It's, the first couple of days, it's like awesome. Like it's like you're dating again. Like you just like go to dinner and like you just, but then you're like, after 3 days, you're like, well, we've done dinner. Like we went to a show, we saw a movie. What do you want to do tonight? Your life is so revolve around the kids, right? And then they leave, and then you know we have a trip scheduled. We're going to Dallas for work, and I get some pleasure stuff, and then yeah, it's far more boring than you think it's going to be. Like it's nice to have some time with your spouse, but after a while, you're like, this is like it's nothing to do.
0: Yeah, I'll be honest with you. I does not.
1: The kids
0: not.
1: Love it though. They love it.
0: And, do they? Yeah. Well, my kids have never been. I don't think that they've ever been away at a camp.
1: My daughter loves it. She comes back and immediately says, "Like, I want to go back." My son's not going to the same camp. He's going to all sports camp.
0: Awesome.
1: 2 weeks.
0: Oh, that's
1: so
0: cool.
1: It's in Tennessee. He's going to a sports camp with a best friend of his. So,
0: That's great.
1: I think they like it because they just like get to. You know, eat as much candy and sweets as they want for 2 weeks.
0: Oh, that's cool, though. Go to
1: as much ice cream and cookies and treats they want. No one's there to tell them no.
0: Wow, that's good. That's good.
1: Oh, yeah. Sports camp should be fun. Be good for him.
0: Sports camp, yeah. Yeah, we don't have – I'm trying to think. They do, like, they do a football camp and a basketball. We do those camps. But they're not stay over.
1: Yeah, we're doing those too in June. But in July, they're peace. That's all. My point is that I will be watching World Cup because I have nothing else to watch. But there's still less flopping in soccer.
0: Honestly, it's funny. I don't care about that. Like, it never bothered me. The flop doesn't really bother me. I don't care.
1: It bothers me.
0: Why does it bother you? Like, I don't understand. Because like, you're not alone. There's people hate it. And I'm like, okay.
1: To me, it feels unnecessary. Right? Like, I understand if you're going to try to draw, like contact and you get fouled. Like, that's fine. Brunson does a great job of that, right? He gets a pump fake, guy jumps in the air, jumps into him. I don't love it, but it is what it is. But, like, OKC players go out of their way to like theatrically flail their body. You know, they don't do that. They're good enough to not do that. That's the thing, is they're good enough to not do that. I mean, obviously we saw the one, like, you know, they called the offensive foul on Ayton, and Chet looked like he was punched in the face by Mike Tyson. And you review the play, and it's a foul on Chet. Like, you're like, what? That's what I'm talking about, right? Like, it's just unnecessary. Right. OKC's good enough to not have to do any of this. Shea's good enough as a player. Shea's an incredible basketball player. The Lakers in game two were doubling him, right? That was their strategy. We're going to throw a second defender at him, right, make him throw the ball. And Shea would just dribble by both of them. He's an incredible basketball player. He doesn't need all the theatrics. They didn't need that.
0: Yeah, all right. You know, it doesn't take it away from, like, it doesn't take anything away from. Well,
1: that's the point, right? They're good enough to not have to do any of this.
0: Yeah. All right.
1: And the Lakers, by the way, would get smoked no matter what. Nothing to do with the, like, I'm betting on the OKC tonight again. They're not, Lakers are, there's no home court advantage in the NBA. I think it's very rare. Like, Cleveland, it matters. Cleveland plays much better at home. The Lakers, they're not going to play much better at Staples Center tonight. They are what they are. They're missing, is LeBron's after game one, what happened to your offense? We're missing 35 points in our lineup. Yeah, that seems to matter a lot.
0: Agreed.
1: They're missing a guy who gives them 35.
0: Agreed. Are you surprised? Because game three is the series shifts to Cleveland today. Pistons and Cavaliers.
1: Yeah.
0: You know, Detroit has pretty much dominated this series.
1: Yeah. A couple of things in this one. First of all, Detroit's done a really good job of bouncing. I mean, they were on the brink of being eliminated by the Magic.
0: It's unbelievable. Like, Cade, you know, I mean, he's been great.
1: Yeah, it's been really good. He's played really well. The Cavs are a frustrating team because they just refuse to do the things you need to win, which is, like, stop turning the ball over, please. They have the most turnovers in the postseason, them and the Lakers. They just can't stop turning the ball over, especially on the road. And they get close to these games, and so they can't, turnovers are a problem. They turned the ball over six times the first quarter of the other day, but and bounced back with only, I think, 11 or 12 turnovers. But the fact is their players, they need to play well, are just not playing well, right? James Harden is disappearing as usual in the postseason. You know, Evan Mobley, 9 points, one rebound. 9 points, one rebound in 36 minutes.
0: And in game one, you had Allen, you know, gave you 2 points because he was in foul trouble.
1: So, like, you just can't have your players play. Now, the thing about the NBA often is, this is why home court, I think, matters in this instance. I don't think it matters as much in the NBA anymore, is that, you know, Mobley's probably going to play pretty well tonight, right? That's typically what happens in the NBA, right? You have a game where you don't play well, you're on the road, you come back home, and you play well because everyone's mocking you, right? Like, he's heard all for 2 days in a row now. You know, blah, blah, blah, you know, he's going to probably play better tonight, I would imagine. You know, Harden should play better at home, right? You typically shoot better at home. You know, Mitchell was 2 for 9 from three. Max Strus was 1 for 6 from three in game two. Typically
0: game one, though, Strus was making his shots.
1: He kept him in it. Yeah. And you know, you got 17 bench points. Just, it's not enough. But the Cavs,
0: by the way, for the Pistons,
1: better at home.
0: Tobias, the friendly ghost, has been out. I mean, he's been prominent.
1: The four games the Cavs played at home in the postseason so far, they won by 13, they won by 10, they won by 5, they won by 12. The four, five road games they played, loss. So many teams, it feels like they play much better at home than on the road. Again, the Lakers, to me, home road, it doesn't matter. They have a good crowd at home games, but OKC can play anywhere, right? And without Luka, I don't think it matters as much.
0: Yeah. No, I would agree with that. Knicks, Pistons, it's got to be Knicks, but, you know, again, not that Cleveland's out of it, but if you're projecting Knicks Detroit or Knicks Cleveland, assuming OG comes back, they're good. I just can't. I have a tough time judging them against the Sixers because the Sixers are just so bad.
1: Wait, what?
0: They have no bench. Like, you got no bench, and then you got Maxey's hurt, so it didn't even matter that they had no OG last night.
1: what effort do we see from the Sixers in game four?
0: No, they're done. They're toast.
1: What effort do we see from the Flyers tonight?
0: They'll play hard.
1: Yeah, I think the Hurricanes win. I'm curious. You can wager on like things like, you know, the Hurricanes to get empty net goal. It's going to be a good price, like 2-1.
0: Right.
1: I think that feels like, you know.
0: Well, in an elimination game, too, like Tockett will pull the goalie with 5 minutes to go and if they're down. I expect them to, like, he'll probably play a couple kids tonight. They have some good young talent. He'll probably, my guess is, like, there's a kid defenseman, Bonk. My guess is he'll see the lineup. There's a couple kids that will play. I wouldn't be surprised if they win tonight. I mean, Carolina's nasty, so yeah.
1: You just can't score on them.
0: Yeah, you're right. Well, they've had chances. They haven't buried them. I mean, first period in game three, they dominated. They had this young player, Porter Martone, hit the post at the crossbar in the first period. Like, they were buzzing. So they had a chance. They just could, you know, it's one of those things against Carolina. If you got an odd man rush, you got to break away. You got to bury your chances.
1: Yeah. I have to do my favorite thing today. I get to wager on a team.
0: Block shots.
1: Back against the wall. Like, Philly's going to be diving on. They'll be diving everywhere to block shots.
0: Yes.
1: Came and then the last game, looking at right now, Sanheim had 3. Sealer had 2. York had 4. They're going to just be diving everywhere for pucks.
0: Yeah.
1: Blocking everything. And really, vice versa. Like, the Canes will do the same thing because they want this series to be done with.
0: Yeah. Yeah.
1: And they do that anyways because they're just good. You know, they're good.
0: Vegas wins last night. Marner gets a hat trick. And the Canadiens, like, I'm rooting Sabres. I want the Sabres to win.
1: Good story, yeah.
0: I mean, Buffalo. I root for the Bills. Like, although not this time because they got rid of McDermott. But I always want them to do well. I love their fan base. They got great fans, like Sabres. Like, they've been through it. If anybody needs a championship, like, throw them a bone, it's Buffalo fans.
1: Yeah, but they're not beating the Canes, though. But, yes, it would be a good story, correct? They have great jerseys, too.
0: They're cool, the Giants. Yes.
1: Oh, the Knights and Ducks have a terrible uniform matchup. Oh, it's gross. The orange and the puke color, yellow, whatever they have, whatever. It's just like, oh, it's a terrible watch. It really is. And so you're like, oh, it just hurts your eyes. It's just, can we just like wear white and can the Ducks go back to their Mighty Duck uniforms though too? These orange ones, that'll do it for me.
0: Well, nobody's beating the Lance though. Doesn't matter.
1: No one's beating the what?
0: Avalanche.
1: You don't think so?
0: No.
1: You think Hurricanes Avalanche feel like a great matchup?
0: Yeah, it does. It does feel great. But
1: I think the Wild win tonight. I think the Wild take care of business at home tonight.
0: Maybe, but they're not beating them at some point.
1: And what's funny, in the first round, the Avs couldn't score. Like, they couldn't score in the first round. They just like
0: they erupted in this.
1: And then they've been.
0: I mean, that first game was It was Sunday night, game one, Minnesota-Colorado was game one Sunday night. And,
1: 9-6.
0: Dude, yeah, I couldn't turn away from it. In fact, I was writing one of my projects. I was writing, and I got the game on, and I just couldn't. I actually got up from my computer, sat down, and just watched the game. Like, usually I have it on just while I'm working. This thing was, it was so riveting.
1: Well, I took the under in game two because they had 15 goals in game one. And
0: what was the under?
1: 6.5.
0: It was 5-2. Wow.
1: But the reason I lost the under was empty net, right? And the Avalanche banked in a goal from 180 feet away. They were clearing the puck and they were trying to score. He basically banked it off the side of, you know, the wall.
0: Side pocket, like a pool shot.
1: Yeah, went 180 and it scored with 5 seconds left in the game.
0: Oh no, with 5 seconds left.
1: Yeah, it was bad. Yeah,
0: that's a bad beat.
1: It wasn't great. But hey, that's what, you know. Again, you only wager the amount you can afford to lose. That's the rule. So, but hockey. I've been look. people are, hockey postseason is great, but like NBA people are like, I don't watch the NBA. I'm like, oh, that's your problem. I think the postseason is great. I can complain about the Thunder and still realize it's good basketball to watch.
0: Yeah, I like playoffs. I'm in on everything. However, all that said, and I love the hockey playoffs. I love the basketball playoffs. I'm in. Love baseball. There's nothing like the pigskin.
1: We're getting closer every week we talk, buddy. Every week we talk.
0: There's nothing like it. Like next week, the schedule. Let's talk about it a little bit. Because looks like we're going to kick off down under. So we'll talk about a little NFL coming up next. Fellas, Jeff and Ant right here, Fox Sports Radio.
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7: You know, one of the weirder things I've seen on social media lately is parents feeding their babies butter, like whole sticks of butter. They swear that it helps them feel fuller after meals and get a good night's sleep, among other things. There's actually something to this. You know, butter is full of fat, which a rapidly growing infant needs, but eating butter all the time results in, quote, boxing out other important nutrients they need as well. Spokesperson for the Academy of Nutrition and Dietetics told us she recommends half a teaspoon to a teaspoon melted and then added to a puree. Or as they get older, you can drizzle oil or melted butter over cooked vegetables, she told us. We never say just give butter by itself, and it's not the only source of fat she would recommend. Avocados, hummus, fish, they are great sources of fat as well. And also great foods to introduce. I'm Dr. Sanjay Gupta, helping you live a better life.
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0: back, fellas, with Jeff Schwartz. I'm Anthony Gargano from the Fox Sports Radio studios. So, here's the deal. Schedule time. I love the NFL schedule. I'm a complete loser. I freaking love it. Every year around this time, I love it. I love to analyze it. I love it all. It's crazy. So the release date has officially been set for May 14th. It's coming up this Thursday at 8 o'clock. Now, they're going to be, of course, dribs and drabs will get leaked out. Because the league's broadcast partners each get to announce a game before the schedule is officially released. So, like, coming up to it, probably beginning Monday, you'll start to hear it. Then the entire international schedule will be unveiled on Wednesday on Good Morning Football. So they'll get, there's 9 international games, Jeff.
1: Yep.
0: 9 of them. So the 9 games will get announced that Wednesday. Now here's the other thing. And I forgot about this. And I love it. I'm curious to see what you think. The schedule, the season, does not kick off on Thursday, September 10th.
1: Yeah.
0: It kicks off on Wednesday, September 19th. How about that?
1: Wait, what? That's not the 19th.
0: The 9th, I mean, excuse me.
1: Nine, the 19th. Yeah, the 19th is late. Yeah.
0: Yeah, no, the 10th. I meant the 10th and the 9th. So Wednesday, September 9th, TBD at Seattle. So Seattle will host, and I love this idea. You win the Super Bowl, you host the opener. That should always be.
1: Correct.
0: And that should have, I love the Wednesday opening. Give me Wednesday football anytime I can get it.
1: Yeah, so I love that, as you mentioned, that the champion gets to be at home, right? I'm always curious about this game because, you know, do you make it a sort of a compelling game, right? Is it another playoff team you give them, which they typically tend to do? Do you give them a little warm-up just to have a nice W in there, right? You raise the banner and you celebrate the championship and then you get to play, you know, the Cardinals, right? You know, like, I don't think that's the case. They typically will give them a pretty decent team and that becomes a very competitive game.
0: But I think you got to do a rematch.
1: But we've seen, like, you know, was it last year? It was Eagles Cowboys, right? That was the opener,
0: yes,
1: of Eagles Super Bowl. So give them a division game week one. That was that weird rain delayed game, right? If I remember correctly,
0: correct.
1: Going back to all the way back to I was in a hotel at Newark Airport because flight got canceled because of all that weather. So, so the rematch in week one is interesting. I don't know if I like it in week one. Have we had that before?
0: Years ago.
1: I think you say that for some point in the middle of the season. I think it's unfair to both teams to kind of run that back again,
0: but
1: in my opinion.
0: Here's the problem, though. If you do that, if you save it, a lot of times both teams aren't any good. Or one of the teams isn't any good. Usually the loser.
1: Yeah, probably New England. Yeah, yeah, that's a good point.
0: You'll hype it up.
1: And then that game, too, it won't have an impact for division, which is, you know, interesting. You know, week one, you know, they tend to stay away from division games for that reason. I do wonder with all the Vrabel Russini stuff if that's something the NFL wants to do week one.
0: Oh, I forgot about that. I didn't even think about that.
1: Yeah.
0: That'll die out by then, no?
1: So it seems like they've had this information for a while and they're gonna leak something out every 2 weeks until something happens with Vrabel, is my guess. The Patriots are not firing Vrabel. There's no fireable offense unless they find out that some of this impacted his job, which hard to argue that it impacted his job when he made a Super Bowl in year one in New England. It feels like they're going to, whoever has this information is going to leak it out every 2 weeks till Vrabel has to resign, essentially, right? Like, that's the only way he's going to stop, not coach the Patriots. He's going to have to step down himself. But, you know, we get, like, the, you know, him and Russini on a boat together, and she's 7 months pregnant. Like, it's just, it's a rough look for him. I mean, again, it's not a fireable offense, right? I mean, that's, you know, affairs happen. It doesn't seem to affect his job, but it seems like there's going to be a story until he resigns, right? I mean, we get every 2 weeks, every week we get a new video, a new story, a new something, this and that. And yeah, I do wonder.
2: I mean, it's like anything else, like people get tired of it.
1: Yeah,
2: I don't know. This one, it's salacious, people, or whatever.
1: Definitely, people are getting tired of this one. I'll tell you that. But yeah, I don't know that if I want to do that week one though. That's the only thing. I
2: agree.
1: That,
2: truthfully, I didn't even think about that. I forgot.
1: Opening night. That feels like the. So I think it's going to be.
2: Yeah,
1: somewhere.
2: It won't be New England. You're right.
1: I wonder if Seattle. Of course, what's funny about the schedule release too, by the way, is that we know who the teams are playing now. We know who the teams are playing for the most part for 20 years in a row. And just seeing it, where they're playing, when they're playing. So their home games this year are Arizona, Los Angeles, San Francisco, Dallas, Giants, Chiefs, Chargers, Patriots, Bears. So
2: I would have the Chiefs.
1: Well, I don't know if they're going to want the Mahomes week one off ACL to be national the first game of the season. I think the Bears would be the Bears or Cowboys kind of light up to me.
2: I agree. It's like a great NFC battle.
1: Yeah. It feels like a
2: Cowboys good, would be interesting.
1: The Cowboys are interesting for anywhere. That's the thing about the Cowboys, right? They always, I don't think they're going to put the Chiefs in that slot. Bears or Giants. I mean, Bears or Cowboys feel like two really good options there.
2: I agree. And then Thursday from Australia, 49ers Rams Netflix game. Oh, that's awesome. We got a Wednesday and a Thursday to start the season. That's a way to start it. Just give me a Friday. Like last year. Remember we had the Thursday Friday last year.
1: Yeah. So I the thing that
2: what's the matter
1: about this game, that the only thing that frustrates me is that I think that having a game of this magnitude for the division in week one in Australia is a disservice to both teams. This game's gonna really matter for the division. And you're gonna look back in week 18 and be like, wow, they played that game in Australia in week one? I think the idea is fine. I don't mind the travel. It's week one. They have plenty of time to travel. They have plenty of time to recover. That to me is not as big of a deal. People seem to make this a big deal, but that part of it, I think, is the only difficult part I have with this game. Is you put a huge division game that will matter toward the playoffs in week one in Australia.
2: All right.
1: That's it. Yeah.
2: Okay. All right. So here's what I don't get. If you're going to go to Australia on Thursday, why not do Brazil on Friday? Instead, the Brazil game, which is going to be in Rio, it will be slated for week three. So Cowboys and Ravens play in that game. Why not just make it on that Friday? Wednesday, Thursday, Friday. Boom. You're coming in with haymakers. Ravens, Cowboys? What? I'm in.
1: Look, I'm in for all these games. By the way, maybe I can say, like, I week one, I don't know if it's a great division game, but, I mean, we watch all the NFL no matter what. have we had any of the international? So the international games, we have some of the teams, right, that are playing.
2: Here's what you got. You ready? I have the list.
1: Okay, good. I'm going to pull up right now.
2: All right. Melbourne, Rams, Niners, Rio, Cowboys, Ravens, Paris, the Saints versus TBA, Mexico City, Niners, TBA, London, Wembley, Jaguars, TBA, London, Tottenham, Jaguars, TBA, London, Tottenham again, Commanders, versus TBA, Munich Lions versus TBA, and then Madrid Falcons versus TBA.
1: Yeah.
2: So there's all your nine games. My guess is they're going to add Rome, next year. So they'll probably have 10. My guess is they'll do Rome. I mean, having a game in Paris is unbelievable.
1: Yeah.
2: That's pretty cool. Madrid, that's pretty awesome. I love it. Manifest destiny, my man.
1: The international, Robert Kraft mentioned this, moving to 18 games. He hopes they get an 18-game schedule.
2: Yeah.
1: And that they get basically an 18-week international series, I think. Or maybe he said 16 weeks, I think it was. I mean, it does feel like we're going that direction, right? That's what's going to happen if we go to 18-game slate. We'll have 16 weeks of international games.
2: Yeah, I mean, that makes sense to me. Coming up, a couple more notes, all right, on the schedule. I freaking love it, Jeff. I do. I'm already in my, like, summer. What? Let's go.
1: I can't wait.
2: Kickoff, baby. Forget summer. Bleep it. Let's play football. Jeff Schwartz, Anthony Gargano, Hagen, fellas on Fox.
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19: There's something I'd like to talk to you about today, something that's been circulating on the internet that's become a real problem. 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Now, a couple things you should keep in mind. 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

0: Welcome back, fellas. Aunt Jeff on a great Saturday, playoff Saturday. Don't forget, you missed any of the show. 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Right after the show, today's podcast will be posted. 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You'll find today's full show posted right after we get off the air. All right, a couple more schedule notes because I can't get enough of this. I keep imagining the whole thing. Cannot wait for football. So here's something that's going to be fun. The Christmas triple header returns.
1: Okay.
0: For the fourth time in 5 years, the triple header is back. First two games on Netflix, and then Fox gets the primetime game.
1: Oh, wow. Okay.
0: You good on that?
1: Yeah.
0: You're cool with the Christmas triple header, right?
1: I mean, it's just, you know, it's fine. What's wrong with that?
0: There may be a Christmas Eve they're talking about, but right now we just know about the triple header on Christmas. Thanksgiving Eve game. So we'll have Thanksgiving and then Thanksgiving Eve the Wednesday before. I love that. What do you think?
1: Do you think at some point this becomes like, okay, I don't think it does either.
0: No,
1: I was just curious.
0: Everybody goes, oh, it's too much.
1: I don't think it is. I'm just curious what you think. That's it.
0: No, I don't. I'm not one of these people that goes, oh, it's too much. It's not going to be special. Yeah, it is. Listen, when you have September, even if you went through February to March, right? You start in September, you end at the end of February, early March. That's still not a long season.
1: Correct.
0: Baseball, you're in March, and you go through October into early November.
1: Correct.
0: And say what you want, your team still only plays once a week. So you still get to look forward to your team playing, and it's once a week. And if you love your team, that's always going to matter. The other games, we're in. And I think most people are in, but you know, if you're out, I mean, but don't say that it's going to ruin the sport because that's just not going to happen.
1: I think there's really no evidence to show you at all.
0: To the contrary, the ratings say otherwise.
1: Yeah, that. I assume there's no evidence otherwise to show you that. So I think that if you believe that the NFL is going to die, it's just there's nothing that shows you that.
0: No. Now they're going to add the second Black Friday game. So you'll probably have the 3:00 and then the 8:15 Black Friday, which I love.
1: I just hope that, you know, My only hope is, you know, NFL players the schedule breaks out, you get a little rest. You know, like, I think that ends up working out typically in a way that makes sense. But it's a lot of Wednesday, Thursday, Friday games. I hope that they schedule them with enough, you know, rest and recovery and whatnot.
0: Yes. So, by the way, no more Monday doubleheaders. Since 2023, the NFL has been holding multiple Monday night doubleheaders. That will no longer be the case this year. So when they did the deal with ESPN, they had the doubleheader. No more doubleheaders. I like the doubleheader. Did you like the doubleheader?
1: Staying awake. I wasn't staying awake till 1:30 in the morning to watch the second game, but
0: you weren't? I thought you would be.
1: No. I didn't like when they did like the staggered start. Where that was even sillier when they did like the.
0: I didn't like that at all. Give me the 7 and the 10:30. Well, like that's what sports is.
1: I could take it or leave it. One game's fine on Monday night. I had no problem with it.
0: Yeah, I don't know. I always thought the doubleheader was kind of cool, but whatever. I think that they look at it like it's they'd rather have the standalone. I always looked at this, and I've had the argument forever. And people that love Red Zone, and I get this, if you love Red Zone, you hate all these standalone games because it depletes Red Zone. But if you're the NFL, you have to look at every game like inventory. So why do I want to have just regional games and take and just have and not have my inventory at full access?
1: Yeah, Red Zone is fun on a Sunday, but I'm not tethered to it. I don't know why you shouldn't feel tethered to it.
0: No, I like watching full games. I've always liked watching full games.
1: I have the Red Zone typically on like one of the four boxes, just so, and I have the volume on there, so just I can hear what's happening and like turn my head to that game. But yeah, full game is a great watch.
0: Right. And so I you know, again, I understand the Red Zone people and why they're upset. But if I'm the NFL, like, I look at each of those games because let me ask you a question. If it's a random Tuesday night and you got two middling teams, I don't know, you got the Arizona Cardinals against the, let's say, like, two horrible teams, the Cardinals and the Browns. If it's a random Tuesday night and I'm home, after practice or whatever, love I got
1: it
0: going on,
1: put it on. I'm watching it, same as you. Yeah,
0: I'm putting it on. Yeah, I mean, yeah, I'm absolutely not going to lie to you and go, I'm riveted.

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10: There's something I'd like to talk to you about today, something that's been circulating on the internet that's become a real problem. 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Let me tell you clearly, these videos are scams. 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Now, a couple things you should keep in mind. If something sounds too good to be true, it probably is. When you look at these videos, if they don't seem natural, if there's something off about them, the audio or the video, it's probably AI generated. And if you come across something that does pique your interest, see if you can find evidence of it from other sources. 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

0: KND Port Sulphur, New Orleans. 106.7 The Ticket. We are
1: worth more. And here's what you need to know. The New York Knicks lead their playoff series 3-0 after winning at Philadelphia Friday night, 108-94. Jalen Brunson finished with 33 points, 9 assists. San Antonio's up 2-1 after a victory at Minnesota, 115-108. Victor Wembanyama with 39 points and 15 rebounds. Iowa is finalizing a new 6-year deal with head coach Ben McCollum. WNBA season openers went to New York, Washington, and Golden State. In the NHL playoffs, Montreal was a 5-1 winner at Buffalo, Vegas 6-2 over Anaheim. The NFL Referees Union ratified a new 7-year labor contract. The Jets gave running back Breece Hall a 3-year deal. In baseball, the Dodgers beat Atlanta and Chris Sale 3-1. The Mets in 10 innings won 3-1 at Arizona. And the Cubs won their 10th straight game, 7-1 at Texas. I'm Steve DeSager.
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3: Well, good morning, good morning, good morning, morning, morning, morning. Happy Fox Sports Saturday. Yes, we are the fellas. Jeff Schwartz, Anthony Gargano from the Fox Sports Radio studios. We come to you live every week. And yes, the playoffs underway. It's going to be a big summer. World Cup. And then that'll lead us back into what we just got done talking about, which is all roads lead back to football. You as a Laker fan, let's start here, all right, because you're a big Laker fan. When you hear, like, when you see LeBron right now, and because I had a buddy of mine who was out in California last night, and I was talking to him, and he was like, dude, I'm tired of this team. Like, he was freaking out. Hey, LeBron, and you got Bronny, and I'm done. And you know, it's a great story. He's at his age, playing the way he does, but come on, it's all a show, and they have no chance to win. He was really frustrated.
4: What will they have a chance?
3: Luka's basically, he is a disgruntled Lakers fan, being felt like that LeBron holds him hostage.
4: I think it's certainly fair to feel that way at times, but LeBron is playing fantastic right now. I don't.
3: Well, he said no. Now again, you know, I think for his age and everything else, he is. But his point was, yeah, you know, he plays in spurts.
4: He's 41 years old.
3: Well, right, but that's his point, is that you're holding me hostage.
4: He scored, he had 23
3: He said he played no defense.
4: Like, what?
3: He said he played no defense. Well, that was his point. I'm just giving LeBron, this is a Laker fan. The messenger here.
4: Problem is not that LeBron doesn't play defense. The problem is that Luka and Austin Reeves play no defense.
3: Yeah.
4: Like, that's the issue. Like, yeah. Reeves gets brutalized on defense in the series when he's been in there. I mean, the guys go right by him.
3: I think
4: Luka plays no defense.
3: Of course not. They play no defense whatsoever. But that's the whole thing. His point is LeBron's getting paid all his money. Like, take up the cap. He feels like he's being held hostage by him. That he's not, at this age, he's not a legitimate star. And, you know, he wanted to move on. And I was like, dude, I don't know that building around Luka is going to do anything for you.
4: That guy just doesn't like LeBron. There's nothing, like, that's what sounds like.
3: No, I know the guy. He's not a hater. He's not like that.
4: Sounds like a hater. I think LeBron's probably gone this offseason because the Lakers need to sort of reboot, right, and make this around Luka. But LeBron, I thought this year, did a great job of not making this about him, right? I mean, he didn't. You tell me, like, Bronny James can't play any better than like LaRiva's playing. They have problems everywhere, right? I mean, the issue is that, and they've had this issue for years, is that they don't have guys that are sort of guaranteed shooters. Now, Kennard was great the regular season. It's been mostly terrible after the first two games of the postseason. Rudy's been much better than I anticipated at shooting in the postseason, but I bet he's going to go cold. You know, Reeves has been hurt, also plays no defense. I think the Lakers have basically played as well as they could for this postseason. I understand maybe the energy around LeBron gets suffocating for fans sometimes.
5: I wasn't debating him. He just called me because he's in L.A. He's in the film business. He's in L.A. We were talking last night, and he starts because he's originally from New York, and the Knicks are playing the Sixers, right? So he was ribbing me about that. He goes, but I'm out here. I've been out here for 40 years. I root Lakers, and I feel like LeBron's holding me hostage. And that was his whole take. And I go, well, what do you mean? He go, well, you know, at this point in the salary cap, he's got his kid, the whole thing. And the idea of trying to win with his age, his age is just not going to happen.
4: I feel like I'm
5: being held hostage.
4: But the plan was to win with Luka, though. And he's not playing. The plan was not to win with LeBron. The plan was LeBron was the third option when everyone is healthy. The problem is he's now the first option because everyone's hurt. What does it bother people about? Bronny's shown he's in the game. He's a serviceable 12th guy. I don't really know what's the problem with
5: serviceable 12th guy. What's
4: that? He's a backup. He's like the last guy on the bench. What is
5: play.
4: It?
5: He should be in this league. He can't play this league. Come on.
4: He's better. He's not good.
5: Than he can't handle the ball. The ball taken from him every which way. He doesn't belong in the league.
4: But again,
5: if he's not LeBron's son, he's not in the league.
4: But to have that, your friend have that reaction when LeBronny plays a handful of minutes every week,
5: I get it. I mean, I'm not telling you it's irrational. I just brought it up to you because you're a Lakers fan. Yeah, I'm out of it. I just gave you what his take is.
4: I think LeBron is probably on the way out. The Lakers will remake the team around Luka, but they got to remake the team with the center who can be multi-purpose, right? And around guys that can play a little bit of defense, and they probably need another shooter. I mean, there's a lot to be done to even be competitive with OKC. The Mark Williams trade, unfortunately, just didn't go. I mean, that was the would have been a big trade for them, right? Because you end up getting, you know, a guy that can score and play defense and sort of be multi-purpose in that position. And they had to backfill that with Ayton. And then, you know, Luka and Reeves got hurt, and now you're in the spot where, you know, just not gonna, even if Luka was playing, you're not beating OKC. Maybe you sneak a game out. You know, Luka goes for 45, you sneak a game out. But, you know, there's just a lot of work to be done. It's not LeBron's fault. And he's, you know, done his time there, and he's going to move on somewhere else next year, most likely.
5: Yeah. You don't think he goes? Retire?
4: Probably not. No, I don't. Unless he really wants to get into, you know, be at the desk at, you know, inside the NBA. I don't know what he would. It doesn't seem like he wants to retire. I think he wants to play with the Suns still.
5: Cleveland? I mean, that's always been the.
4: I mean, the one that makes sense ish is to team up with Steph in Golden State. But I don't know how realistic that is for those two players at this time. You know, Steve Kerr seems unlikely to be back as a coach there. Cleveland certainly could use someone like LeBron to push that core maybe over the top there. Even if LeBron's a fourth or fifth option, or even a sixth guy off the bench, I mean, that's a pretty good sixth guy.
5: Yeah.
4: But you're going to have to take his kid, most likely.
5: Yes. Yeah, I would agree. All right, here's what I want to do. I want to take a quick TO, or I want to come back. I want to talk about fan bases, all right? Because the Knicks fan base may be the most annoying fan base on the planet, all right? So I want to dive into fan bases that we love, that we hate. We may even take some calls on this, all right?
4: Yes.
5: So let's do that. And Jeff, we're the fellas right here on Fox Sports Radio.
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1: Castle to Victor. Right wing three on the way. Wee-wee! Victor Wembanyama give him 32. And his second three of the night, 32 and 12.
0: Oh, man, finished with 39. Wemby, 39. It's courtesy of Spurs Radio Network. I want to do this, have some fun with you. Because you were a professional athlete. You played in all the stadiums. You know the fan bases. And it dawned on me last night, being at the Sixers game and being taken over. I now felt like I was invaded. I felt like the invaders were coming from the sea, and we lost the battle. As
2: To Philadelphia, he was imploring your fans to show up.
0: Yeah, it would help if he showed up. I mean, come on, bro. You know, we expect. Like, here's the problem. With that organization that's run so poorly, you can't blame the fan base for being wishy-washy with them. You know. Yeah. I mean, that's the truth. The truth of the matter is that that franchise doesn't deserve any loyalty.
2: Okay.
0: They're a pathetic franchise. They've been a pathetic franchise forever. They've tormented me. But I still love them, even though they have forsaken me many, many, many times. Last night, the New York Rats and the Celebrity Rats came down. I felt like I was in the movie Ratatouille. With all walking around with their NY gear, and they had the Wall Street Bros who aren't even from New York, so you had the fake New Yorkers everywhere. You're there a couple times a week, right?
2: Yeah, not this time of year, but yeah, during the season, yeah.
0: Yeah, I mean, you see it, and they're all there. Knicks. Listen, the Knicks still haven't won. Of a fan base that needs to chill the bleep out. Like, we haven't won anything. And by the way, OKC, if you get to the finals, OKC is going to destroy you.
2: You sound like a hater to me.
0: Capital H, Holmes.
2: When I was playing, Eagles fans are pretty rough.
0: I knew that was coming. I can't say anything either. Yeah, I knew that was coming.
2: Pretty rough. And going to Oakland Coliseum was just an complete
0: adventure. They're great fans.
2: Yeah, I mean, if you know, my parents didn't even wear Chiefs gear when they showed up. They just wore like neutral colors.
0: I guess fans.
2: It's the only place I've ever been flipped off by. I've been flipped off by kids in two places. It was there.
0: Like
2: when you take the bus and then Fresno State.
0: Oh, really? Oh, nice.
2: Oh, yeah. Fresno State was wild, bro. Cause we.
0: Really?
2: Yeah. So we went to Fresno State in 2006 and it's right in the middle of Pat Hill's dominance there, right? And, that 06 season was billed as they were going to be a BCS bowl team that year as a group of five team, right?
0: Wow.
2: They had built that season as that way. They were good in 05. We smashed them in 05. We were going to Fresno, which was rare, right? I mean, how many big schools go on the road to group of five schools, right? I mean, we're going on the road to a Mountain West school, which is rare, right? It doesn't happen. And so they were billing that game as like, this is the one. Like if we beat Oregon, we're going to a BCS bowl, and their fans were rabid, man. Like it was an intense place to play. Their fans bark at you because the bowl. Like there's a long walk from the locker room.
0: That sounds awesome.
2: There's a long walk from the locker room to the field. You walk like through it. The locker room was like not attached to the field. So you have to walk, you walk up and out of the stadium and then made a left and then walk like in the public, essentially, like, it was to your locker room. And along that route.
0: Wow.
2: Yeah. At least that's what, this is 06, right?
0: Right.
2: And along,
0: sounds
2: and
0: cool.
2: Now, of course you're cordoned off, but the fans are right there. And bro, every word possible was used at us. MF, FU, middle fingers from kids.
0: Yeah.
2: And then we beat them. And we played terribly too. We weren't very good at 06. And we beat them on a fake field goal. We ruined their dream of, we beat them 3 years in a row. Their players, were just, they talk so much. I love these stories. Next year we played them and, in 07, and there was a defensive lineman who told, like a newspaper, back then, that our offensive line was soft. That was what he said.
0: Really?
2: We made sure he knew how soft we were that game. And it was fun. We after the game, he's like, I was like, why do you guys do me like that? Why? You're the one who talked in the newspaper about how soft we were.
0: Wow.
2: I tell you what, I love those games when, you picked out a player or two that you didn't like or that talked about to you beforehand has made their life like a really, really rough game. Happened once in the NFL. We were playing the Broncos, and my buddy knew one of their defensive linemen. He said, hey, if you talk to him every play, then he'll like lose it. Like, just so we made a point, I swear, all five of us, we called him a name to his face every single play. Like, every single play. We walked up and called some, typically starts with a B word, to his face every single play. He was rattled the entire game. Like, we just walked by, like, you're a, like, right to his face every single time.
0: Oh, my God.
2: And it got him so, and there were other guys like Haloti Ngata, who I know well from Oregon, when we played him.
0: Yeah.
2: You don't say a word to Haloti.
0: Right.
2: Like, you're just like, hey bud, how you doing, man? Good to see you today. What's up, buddy? Not a word. You just say nothing. Great play, man. Great play. nothing to hello. Don't fire that beast up, man. I'll tell you that. But there were guys like, yeah. So Fresno State was wild, man. It was
0: man. I never would have thought that. That, you know, it's funny. I've always wanted to do a book about the culture of football. Like how we celebrate football on different in different places across the country.
2: Yeah,
0: it's so unique the way it's done, and I absolutely love it. I love the way we do it in the South, right? The way we do it in Florida, Texas,
2: yeah,
0: the Western Pennsylvania, right. I love that stuff. The Chicago, Green Bay, out west. Like, you're just telling me, like, that's a cool. First of all, Oregon and Washington are incredible, right? Then you got this L.A. Like, it's got the celebrating the game is such a the way we do it in our pockets across the country. I think this thing's so cool.
2: It is very fun, and different places do different, different ways. There's also, I like the stadiums too, by the way, that have like dimmer lights that feel like high school stadiums. Fresno State was like, I feel like LSU's that way. When you watch LSU night game, it's like a little dimmer.
0: I love it.
2: It's a little, like, it's a little dimmer than like the rest of the lights.
0: Rouge under the lights.
2: I want to go. That's like one of my like dream bucket lists. I've seen Bama LSU, a game in Alabama before. I want to do an LSU night game. That'd be a lot of fun.
0: Yeah, I covered it 1 year. I covered once. I mean, this is going back to, and it's awesome. Nightfall in Baton Rouge, man.
2: It's so much fun.
0: It's awesome. Like, first of all, that field, like the field with the, the 25, 35, you know what I mean? Like the field itself.
2: They're the only one in the country that does the, they also, there's only three teams in the country that have a double field goal post, like a two, Yeah. It's LSU. It's Washington State.
0: That's a good trivia question.
2: There's one more that is one more that has a double post. I forget, I'm trying to think of who it is now. Double but yeah, they have a double field goal post. Yeah.
0: Yeah. That's a great field.
2: Yeah.
0: No, that's
2: and, it's,
0: true.
2: And it's grass, which I love.
0: Yes. Yes.
2: Football should be played on grass.
0: Agreed. I totally agree. I totally agree with that. I love that. If you think about, well, let me ask you this. With NFL fans, you mentioned Eagles fans. They had to get on you, right? Coming off the bus.
2: Yeah, they were rough. And then, I don't think it gets the credit it deserves for the atmosphere there for night games.
0: Yeah.
2: I played a night game there 3 years in a row, I want to say. I was on the Chiefs. We came there in 2013 on a Thursday. It was Andy Reid's first game back, coaching the Eagles. We beat you.
0: Wow. I remember that guy was at the game. Yeah.
2: Yeah. The next year.
0: That was sad. That was sad. I mean, for like, you know, having Andy back and, you know, cause Andy, we loved Andy, but anyway, go ahead.
2: And I think Vic was playing.
0: Yeah.
2: Like Foles had not taken over yet.
0: Yeah.
2: We went to Philly in 2014 and we lost 27-0. I didn't play in that game. I was hurt. But again, like that was pretty rough. I think it was Sunday Night Football. Yeah, it was Sunday Night Football. And then next year I did play in Philly on at night again and we got murdered again, 27-7 on Monday Night Football. So
0: was
2: three
0: that
2: straight
0: Chip
2: years.
0: Kelly?
2: 15 would have been Chip.
0: Yeah.
2: Still? Bradford quarterback?
0: Yes.
2: Yeah. I hurt my ankle that game. Not a fun day. We got doubled in yards.
0: Yeah.
2: Turned the ball over a bunch. It's loud there, dude. It is like very, very loud in Philly. And the defense line has always been good there. It's just a tough. So we play three straight years. My team's played night games in Philly. It is a difficult place to play. I don't think it gets the credit it deserves for the atmosphere there.
0: Who else? So you got Raiders, Eagles.
2: That's it, really.
0: You know what's interesting about the football, right? What I brought up Knicks fans and how they're just completely annoying. Plus, there's the celebrity piece of it too. Is extremely annoying because, you know, except for a handful of them, you go there, you know, you're Fugazi. Like they don't, it's just cool. It's somewhere to be. Like you get that feel, that vibe off of it, which is what I hate. The rest of them, like Yankee fans, they don't bother me. They're regal. Giants fans, Jeff fans, I appreciate.
2: So you think Knicks fans are like the lowest of the low in New York?
0: I think so. Knicks, Met fans are a little bit like that. But Knicks fans, to me, I find the most annoying.
2: Okay. I haven't been able to figure out like if it's which fan base of the New York teams is the worst or like the Philly teams. Again, I can't tell you how Philly fans are, Sixer fans are.
0: So they're different, right? But there is a different in every city. Listen, you're obviously pulling from the entire
2: fan
0: base.
2: The Yankees win a lot. They have like a little bit of just like Steinbrenner, right? Like that's what he wants his fans just going to be a certain way.
0: Listen, I was up there for a long time. I think that they were good fans. Now there's a heavy bandwagon,
2: yes,
0: because it's the Yankees. But I didn't find their fans annoying. Mm. Like the fans I love, I love the Bills. Like the Buffalo fans are the best. They're loyal. They're fun. Like the Bills Mafia is fun. The Sabres fans, they're fun people.
2: Yeah.
0: The Lions, like Detroit fans are great.
2: Okay.
0: Would you agree with that?
2: Yeah.
0: I mean, they're into it. They're fun. I mean, go back to hockey when they were Hockey Town USA. They throw octopus on the ice.
2: I know. I've been to a game there. Old Joe Louis. Yeah.
0: Great. The Tigers, like they're I think the Detroit people are good fans. They're fun fans. I'm just trying to think of I don't find the annoying. The Cowboy fans used to be annoying.
2: Now you just pity them?
0: I do. Although I think they're going to be good this year.
2: I think so, too.
0: I think that they're, I think, you know, I was having this conversation about Prescott with.
2: He's really good.
0: He is.
2: Yeah,
0: dude, he gets no love for like for that organization that is that takes the air out of everything. He gets no love. He should get way more love than he does.
2: Agreed.
0: He's a terrific quarterback. He really is a good. He can throw it, man. He can just sling. All right. Let's do this. We got the brain with us. I know you got to roll around 8:40 Eastern because you got a game.
2: Practice games. I got both. Not
0: you got both. I got a couple games, but my games aren't until the afternoon.
2: Yeah, we're early today.
0: Well, here we are. This point of the program, we always check in with our man, the brain. Good morning, brain. How are you, buddy?
3: Outstanding. Well, I shouldn't say outstanding as a Philly guy, but still good. But I got to just say this real quick, guys. Couldn't agree with you more, Anthony, what you just said. Like, for a guy who's on a quote-unquote, like, national brand team, especially like Dallas, Dak Prescott, to me, the way he's, like, he's almost, like, thought of as, like, a rolling joke in the NFL with all these memes of him. And for a guy who's actually legitimately borderline great, at least, worst case, very, very, very good, he's criminally underrated. It's actually fascinating that a player who's that productive and good is thought of that poorly throughout. It seems like the fans make fun of the guy constantly. I don't get it. But
2: I mean, I think that he's a Cowboys quarterback. He's been hurt a few years, and they don't have playoff wins, right? Like, but other when he's healthy, this team has been so good. When he's healthy, the offense has been so, so good.
0: Right, and their defense has been horrible, and then you let Michael Parsons go.
3: Yeah. I think Dallas is going to be terrific this year. I have like a zillion on them in every single way, shape, and form. I think Dallas is a real Super Bowl contender. We'll see how it plays out.
2: Do you think the Thunder Lakers number is too low for the Thunder today? -8.5. I don't really put much stock into sort of home court advantage. The Thunder have not played terribly well and covered both games. I mean, tonight could be. I'm waiting for that 30-point Thunder win. It's happening at some point in this series. Maybe it's not tonight. Maybe it's game four. I just think the number's too low. I like OKC to cover tonight.
3: I would, you know, Jeff, it's interesting. I thought that number would come in at 9. It's 8.5. Here's the thing, though. OKC, and I don't know when it's, I mean, you're going to laugh. I don't know when it's going to be, but I've just not, again, this version without Jalen Williams. Let me stress that. Without Jalen Williams. I have not, I know they've been winning these games, but I've watched every one of them. I find if they play San Antonio, and don't even laugh at me, the Knicks, I think they can. I'm not saying they will lose, but I absolutely think they can lose. And I don't think there's some unbeatable train that's just like the Bulls back in the day or the Lakers back in the day. I just don't see that. So, yeah, the Lakers are completely.
0: I think they're vulnerable against San Antonio, but I think they destroy that Knicks team.
3: Yeah, I don't think it would be a destroying thing at all, personally. Yeah. I think the Knicks would win at least two games. I really believe that. We'll see. Again, I think the Spurs will beat them, actually, the way these teams, from what I've seen. I think the Spurs have beat 4-0 against them during the year. Without Jalen Williams. I keep stressing that, without Jalen Williams. I think OKC is not, again, I think they're actually a tad overrated in my own personal opinion. Something about them seems just a tad off, to me at least. Or I think they have some vulnerability to them, and look who they played in the playoffs. I mean, they played Phoenix and the Lakers, probably the two worst teams in the West. They're winning these games, but I think when the competition steps up, I think we're going to see that they're not some lock to go to the finals. I don't know, but I do think the line was a tad low today, Jeff. And again, the Lakers to me completely impotent. I mean, obviously they can roll them for sure, but something about them, Jeff, I don't think they're going to win the championship this year. I just don't. We'll see how it plays out.
0: Well, that's fascinating, man.
3: Yeah,
0: so if you were gonna go, I'm sure you have. So what's your futures tickets look like? You got loaded up on Spurs?
2: He's on Spurs Thunder tickets
3: after that finals from way back when, but I would be Spurs Knicks for me.
2: You have that 40-1 Spurs Thunder Western Conference Final ticket though, right? Yeah.
3: And I also, you know what's funny? I also have a 40-1 Pistons Thunder matchup. So
0: wow, do you really?
3: Yeah. So
0: wow, that's awesome.
3: Bet, by the way, only two things I bet. The two matchups I bet were those two. So I mean, theoretically, one. I mean, they both have a shot.
0: Well, I mean, OKC. One's a lot. One, I don't want to knock jinx you.
3: Yeah, but that's the one I really need. That's the big one for me. But yeah, when they lost that first game, I was quite upset. But I think, look, I don't know. I mean, we'll see how it plays out, as I said. But yeah, that would be a nice one. But I would love to see the Spurs play the Thunder because to me, those are the two best teams in the NBA. And I would just love to see that matchup. And I think we're on a collision course. And if Jalen Williams doesn't play, do you think the Spurs are going to win? And they're going to be a big underdog.
0: Yeah. I don't know. Listen, I could see San Antonio. I do not see the Knicks. I don't think
3: the Knicks will win. But I think they can.
0: I don't
3: make
0: think
3: it.
0: The Knicks
3: People
0: are very good.
3: People probably think it'll be a sweep. People probably think it'll be a 4-game sweep. And I don't steamroll them like 4-0. That's all I'm saying. I think it could be kind of like the Indiana series, a competitive series. That's all I'm saying. I think it could be competitive. I don't think it's going to be like 4-0, like they just truck them. Like I think it'll be like a competitive series. That's all I'm going to say.
0: Okay. Yeah. I mean that's fine. And that's if the Knicks.
3: Yeah, Knicks
0: you know,
3: Detroit
0: I assume Detroit is going to. You know, again. I mean, it's only 2-0. You got to go back to Cleveland. So they got Cleveland could get back into it. Harden's got to play better, but
3: it's amazing the career of James Harden.
0: It's unbelievable how he just fails. Jeff, you brought it up earlier today.
2: It's amazing. And I do like the Cavs today because I think that it's back in the World Cup game. They're much better at home than they are on the road.
3: Same.
2: I don't always zigzag, but I feel like the Mobley today, he's heard for 2 days now how terrible he is. He can't get a rebound. I think Mobley plays well today. But I do think Cavs cover the 4.5 today. That's my favorite one of the day. How do you agree, disagree?
3: Yeah,
2: what do you think?
3: Same thing, Jeff. Again, it's just the Cavs, they just seem to, continue to, this is the kind of game where at home they should win. They should win. They really, really should win. And again, I like them. I like them today. I really do. I think they find a way to get it done. Again, plus the zigzag theory. Again, this is just if they can't win this one, then what can you say? But the line's low enough. I think they merit a bet today.
0: Yeah. I like it.
3: I do. Right. I mean, again, they play much better at home, like Jeff said. This is a game, Drizzy. They'll probably win this game by 15, and then we'll see what happens. And they easily can get back into it. Like, if they win both these games, I wouldn't be shocked. I don't think Detroit's any great shakes either. Both these teams, I think, are pretty evenly matched. Detroit just happened to win the first two, but I think Cleveland easily can get back into it, personally.
0: Yeah. I'll tell you one thing about the Knicks, though. Bronson is special, man. He's just what a
3: phenomenal
0: player. Great player. He just has but he got stones. You know, and it's funny, without OG, I don't think they could get to the finals.
3: You may be right about that, because obviously, first of all, can I ask you guys a real quick question, Anthony? You watch him literally, you probably watched 1,000 of his games, but have you ever seen any athlete at the level of Embiid, who's obviously a Hall of Fame player or whatever, fall down more and be more clumsy for a guy who's obviously a great athlete, but I've never seen a guy who falls to the ground more on every single play.
2: I have one guy. I'll give you this guy before I gotta go. Anthony Davis. They're the same. They fall down. Anthony Davis falls down all the time. You're like, bro, can you please stop falling down? Same thing.
3: It's so weird to me. It's not like he's like some like klutz or whatever. It seems like he is when you watch him. I've never seen a guy who just falls down every freaking play, and he seems to get hurt on every. You don't see other players doing it. That's why I can't figure it out.
0: It's unbelievable. He really is. It's bizarre. He's like a mop. He's just connected to the floor. It's ridiculous. But that team, I hate that team. I just hate them. Can I tell you? I hate them. They're my team, and I hate them. I love them, but I hate them. They have any sports fan can appreciate it, because when you have a team that has just toyed with your emotions for decades and just fail after fail, bad move after bad move, they're just the worst. Listen, Jeff's got a roll. We're going to go back to Gatillo. All right, good luck with ball today, my brother. And we'll come back. Brandon and I'll come back, and we'll get in some picks. We'll get some baseball for you, some NBA and hockey picks as we hang, fellas, on Fox.
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15: You and I have never met, but I'm willing to bet that there is something you would like to do, but you feel like you can't, that it's too hard, that you don't deserve it. A colleague of mine recently told me about this new book called Brave Shift, 30 Mindset Changes to Transform Your Life. It's written by a woman named Michelle Carrer. Carrer says the one thing most people forget when they set a goal is to attach a reason to it. Having that reason is big, because when you don't want to do something that's necessary to reach your goal, you can go back to your reason to find the motivation you need. Try to frame your goal as something you want to achieve, as opposed to being a bad part of yourself that you want to change. That will make you more likely to succeed, as will asking for help. All of us need it, and it makes people feel good to help you achieve your goals. I'm Dr. Sanjay Gupta, helping you live a better life.
21: There's fans the most about this, although most think it's good that these players are finally getting compensated for what they're putting in and their value to the whole machine. 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You want that team to win. And you don't care if it's a completely different cast of characters next year than the one you're rooting for this year, as long as they win.
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0: and Jeff every week right here on Fox Sports Radio. Thanks to Mighty Mark and Bree Bree. Oh, it's always great having Bree Bree back. Bree Bree.
1: Yeah.
0: Always great to have you back.
1: I had the best time. Thanks, guys.
0: Well, you know, everybody loves you. And my man Eddie Webster on Instagram stoked it. Where's Brianna at? Everybody says it. Where's she at?
1: Aww.
0: They all love you. They love you. So you're killing it in your updates.
1: Thank you.
0: All right. We love you. We love you, Mighty Mark. You're the man.
2: Thank you.
0: Here's the deal. And we got the brain, Jeff rolled. I want to go through some of the, like, what we got today, hockey, hoops, a little baseball, and then I got a college football thing for you. All right, brain?
3: Yeah.
0: So let's start. Sure. So you like Cleveland today.
3: I do.
0: And you like OKC, right?
3: Yeah. Oh, just so I didn't bet OKC. I did bet Cleveland.
0: All right. I don't know why. How that's up. Is that line 9.5?
3: I think it's 8.5 right now.
0: 8.5? How's that 8.5? What am I missing?
3: They're
0: not even like they didn't even play well, and they smashed that team.
3: Yeah, no, I understand. I understand, but
0: I think the Lakers are horrendous.
3: We'll see. Look, you know, it's still road game. All hands on deck. You know how it goes game three.
0: Yeah.
3: But unless you're a Sixer.
0: Well, they play tomorrow, 3:30 Sunday afternoon. That's brain. That'll be easy money for you. because that dog meat team will lay down and die tomorrow.
3: Yeah.
0: Down 3-0 like to the Knicks. Like, listen, the 3-1 comeback against Boston was a mirage. There was no Tatum in game 7. Missoula started that weird lineup. It is what it is. Embiid, I've never seen an athlete like him. Like we talk about it, like tremendously talented, can't stay healthy, can't live up to, he can't sustain the grind. And you saw him even last night. He's just beat up, man. Just beat up.
3: Yeah, so, he looks like, I don't know how old he is. He looks like he's 65 playing, but yeah.
0: Yeah, and it's not even the player's fault. It's a sin. Like they just have no bench.
3: Correct.
0: Like Daryl Morey, the biggest fugazi in the history of the league, right? NBA guru,
3: yeah.
0: The one of the beginner, the 3-over-2s, all this stuff.
3: Yeah,
0: he puts together a team that can't shoot, that's got no lead guard, that's got no depth. So you know, I see a Knicks sweep.
3: Yeah, I mean, you know, it's interesting, Anthony. This is a game to me. I would also. Alternate lines. I, as someone who's followed the Sixers all year, just like you have,
0: I don't lose by 20
3: games this year, but they've lost by 50. Like
0: I
3: could see this being like, and Knicks have obviously shown they've had the propensity to beat teams by 50. This is a game. If you wanted to take like +500 on the Knicks to win by double digits, I'm not going to laugh out of the building at all.
0: Yeah, yeah. I agree with you. I think you're right on. And then what do you make of Minnesota-San Antonio in game 4?
3: Lean Minnesota game 4 +5. Just a lean. But I think that's a tick too. Again, I really respect Minnesota. And I got to tell you, Anthony Edwards, just shout out to him. You see all these guys that with these injuries and you're like, oh, he's out. I mean, you guys should be playing hockey, not basketball. You know, he's out for 3 weeks with this bone bruise, they said. And he doesn't miss it. He comes back. Missing 2 games, but they stay out 3 weeks, and he's like amazing. I mean, that's a guy that I want on my team.
0: Yeah, big time. NHL, my man. Canes Flyers today.
3: Yeah, I mean, we talked about that. Like, that was a mismatch. I unfortunately thought. Look, I think we're definitely on a collision course. In my opinion, at least Carolina, Colorado. I did bet Colorado to win the Stanley Cup. You could still get them. +$1.70 to win the cup. I think they're going to win the cup. I think they're the best team. Carolina to me, I think it's the second best team, but I just trust

0: 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I am TNT.
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5: You know, one of the weirder things I've seen on social media lately is parents feeding their babies butter. Like whole sticks of butter. They swear that it helps them feel fuller after meals and get a good night's sleep, among other things. There's actually something to this. You know, butter is full of fat, which a rapidly growing infant needs, but eating butter all the time results in, quote, boxing out other important nutrients they need as well. Spokesperson for the Academy of Nutrition and Dietetics told us she recommends half a teaspoon to a teaspoon melted and then added to a puree. 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Avocados, hummus, fish, they are great sources of fat as well, and also great foods to introduce. I'm Dr. Sanjay Gupta, helping you live a better life.
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9: Spurs lead their second round playoff series 2-1 after a victory at Minnesota 115-108. Victor Wembanyama 39 points,

0: 15 rebounds. Stephon Castle had 12 assists. In the loss, Anthony Edwards with 32 points, 14 boards. The Knicks are up 3-0 after winning at Philadelphia 108-94, 33 points for Jalen Brunson. NHL, Montreal a 5-1 winner at Buffalo. Vegas won at Anaheim 6-2. In baseball, the Cubs won their 10th straight game. They also won 10 in a row in April, 7-1 their final Friday at Texas. Milwaukee shut out the Yankees and Max Fried 6-0, winning pitcher Jacob Mizorowski with 6 innings and 11 strikeouts. The Dodgers beat Atlanta and Chris Sale 3-1. Freddie Freeman solo homer, and Houston sent the Reds to an 8th straight loss, 10-0. I'm Steve DeSager.
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2: 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Here's Brian Noe, Rich Hornberger, and Jared Smith.

0: baby. Ball is always on the brain. We'll have plenty of football to get to. But we start with the alien known as Victor Wembanyama. Holy hell, this freaking guy is unbelievable. Good morning, Rich. Good morning, Jared. I don't know what impressed you the most. Was it the 39 points? Was it the 15 rebounds? Was it the 5 blocks? The guy is a marvel. It's insane what he's doing. And it's the old Wayne's World. We're not worthy! We're not... That's what's going on over here. He is sensational! Killing it again last night as the Spurs take a 2-1 series lead.
1: Yeah, it's pretty incredible. Well, actually, to answer your question, because I think it's a good one, what impresses me the most is the cauldron, right? The fact that the same person contains the ability to do all those different things. You know, the greats who we admire, you know, the ones who, you know, really pop off the page and get our attention are the ones who seemingly can do it all. Like, Jordan was just as good of a defender as he was an offensive playmaker and facilitator at different times in his career. Kobe Bryant was relentless. I mean, there were weaknesses to every great's game, but it just felt like there was so much else about their game that could pick up those weaknesses. They were hidden, or they could be obscured, or they didn't matter. And that's kind of where we're at with Victor Wembanyama. It looks like if there is weakness in his game, or where there is weakness, it is so overshadowed by how talented he is, it's hard to tell. He's incredible.
2: Yeah, so do you remember in 2007, the Nike ad with LeBron, "We are all witnesses"? That's kind of what it reminds me of right now. We haven't seen him in the playoffs yet. This is our first chance of seeing him in the postseason. And as good as he's looked up until this point, you can't grade a player's worth until you watch them play in the postseason. Like that just, to me, crystallizes anyone's value. You can be the best player in the world in the regular season. If your game shrinks in the playoffs, it will lessen your value as an overall player in terms of how I view you, your greatness, capacity. What we're watching now, and to be fair, it was just one amazing game on the road, but it was amazing. Like, he's 7'4" coming off flare screens, knocking down threes in the fourth quarter on the road in the playoffs. Like, that's crazy. So if he continues on this track, and if they can give OKC a run, if they can beat OKC in the next round, and let's be honest, that's where we're trending here, then, yeah, like, you just throw the flowers at the feet right now and you do the Wayne's World chant, which I love.
1: We're not worthy.
2: Yeah, it does feel, Brian, like we're witnessing that ascent of a great player coming into his prime. I posted last night, it kind of gives me Shohei Ohtani vibes, where nobody in the sport can match him because he's physically so much more gifted than everyone else. And now he's starting to play at that high level in the postseason. And that's when we can really judge a player's value.
0: Yeah, he had 16 points in the fourth quarter alone last night. And think, just that alone is, it's winning time. You know, it's great what you're doing in the first three quarters. What are you doing in winning time in the fourth quarter when the game's on the line? He's like, I'm dropping 16 points. I'm hitting a couple of threes. I'm blocking shots. He's doing everything. This guy is unbelievable, man. And he also did something that only three other players in the history of the NBA playoffs have done. He had at least 35 points, at least 15 rebounds, and at least 5 blocks. The other three that have done that, Shaq, Hakeem, and Kareem. That's a pretty distinguished list right there. And that goes back to the 1973-74 season when blocks became an official stat. I mean, way back when, Wilt or Bill Russell or whomever, probably on that list too. But since 74, I mean, listen, 74 isn't like 5 years ago. That's a long time, and he's on a list with Shaq, Hakeem, and Kareem. I'll tell you what, man, it's funny. If you guys, I would imagine you've seen the movie Donnie Brasco, right? Johnny Depp in the movie explains how forget about it can mean many different things. That's kind of how it is for me with this freaking guy, right? Like, it can mean a lot of if I'm like, oh, this freaking guy, not good. Guy's an annoyance, right? If I'm like, wow, this freaking guy, that's Wemby. Right? Like, it means really, really, really good. And this freaking guy is crushing it. The other thing I would say beyond Wemby is if you look at the Spurs collectively, I don't think they get as much credit as they deserve defensively. Because I'm watching last night, and Minnesota is moving the ball really well. Some possessions, it's just like pass, pass, pass. And you're like, all right, someone's going to be wide open. Nope. And it's like 20 seconds into the shot clock, and they're still hunting for a good look. The Spurs, I marvel at their ability to recover because the ball moves faster than your feet, right? And so when Minnesota starts swinging the ball around, I'm watching the game and I'm like, someone should be open. Naz Reid should be wide open in the corner for a three. And as soon as it gets to Naz, someone closes out on him and he drives it. He kicks it to somebody else. I'm like, they got to be open. Nope, they're not open either. And De'Aaron Fox said that after the game. They play 10 guys. They just come after you in waves. And that's one of their main strengths. They have great depth. I think that's the other thing. We marvel at OKC's depth. I think we need to start doing the same thing with the Spurs.
1: Yeah, the Spurs. They're definitely a deep team. You know what? I before we give the Spurs way too much credit, I do want to comment on the fact that the Wolves did win game one on the road. And then even though they didn't close the gap, they did claw all the way back in game three after missing their first 12 shots. So, I mean, when you fall behind 18-3, in a playoff game against a tough opponent, you're losing that game most times. Now you can obviously do what Minnesota did and make it a ball game in the fourth, but like, gosh, I mean, it took everything just to get this scoreboard respectable. I think that if they don't go ice cold to start the game, If they knock down a couple of those shots, say 40% of them, I mean, you know, that basically makes up the margin. And now we have an overtime game or potentially a Minnesota win. So this is a more even series than, you know, the series record currently shows. And maybe last night's Wembanyama performance is really overshadowing the fact that Minnesota is good. And like you mentioned, I do love their half-court offense. They need a little bit more oxygen than hero ball from Anthony Edwards. I think sometimes they get stuck on that, or he gets stuck on that. But I'm impressed with Minnesota. I think they're a scrappy team, and there's still life left in this series.
2: I agree with Rich, actually. I think that was a surprise for me to see Minnesota steal the early game. Now that being said, the Spurs are now still they're a minus 1200 favorite to win the series. There isn't a close, like the Knicks are minus 10,000. So like the Lakers obviously are completely done. That it feels like that game the other night, they've given two elite effort. Like I thought the effort from the Lakers, their first two games were pretty solid. They still couldn't cover either game. I think Pistons, Cavs, like you want to say Cleveland's alive. They're favored by over, you know, a possession tonight. So you think they're going to get this game tonight and make it 2-1. But would you be shocked if James Harden laid another egg in the fourth quarter and Detroit stole one on the road, kind of like the Knicks did last night, right? We all thought last night was the game the Sixers were going to steal. That's what the market was telling us. Without OG and Embiid comes back and the Knicks just blitzed them. So like it kind of feels like we've got our finals, guys. It kind of feels like we've got our four teams. But you still got to play. You still got to roll the ball and play these last few games.
0: I don't see Minnesota winning this series. Maybe they get a game, but
2: they're scrappy though.
0: I don't see
2: it. They are scrappy.
0: The one thing that I loved after game one, so that was the game that the Spurs lost at home. Wemby was smiling and laughing with a teammate as they left the arena. And someone asked him about that and was like, what was going on? Why are you smiling and laughing? You just lost game one. And the comment was, well, we knew that we played our worst game of the entire season, and we had a good look to win the game, right? Like Champagne had a 3-point shot that would have been a game winner. So like that puts everything in perspective. They played their worst game of the entire season, and they still were right there to win the game. And game two, it was a 38-point demolition. Last night was a close game, but the Spurs are just better. Anthony Edwards is not healthy. The Spurs are just a better team, and they're healthier. It's a better spot for them. So I think the series is a wrap. I can't see any world in which Minnesota wins the series. They could win a game. They could even tie up the series, and you're like, whoa, which way is it going to go? Even if it's a best of three and the Spurs have home court advantage, I just don't see Minnesota winning this series at all. I think it's over.
1: I don't disagree. I just think that it may be a fight. It may be a fight because the Wolves, I think they've got a lot of guts. I mean, look, Wemby obviously is 7'4" and basically a cheat code. But, you know, Stephen Castle, that game three mattered too if we're going to project forward and, you know, talk about what could potentially happen against OKC in a Western Conference final because 13 points, 12 assists, that's the kind of depth and help that Wemby's going to need if you're going to make a real run at a championship this year. And even though everybody's sort of crowning OKC right now, the Spurs aren't. I can promise you that. I bet you they're thinking with a 2-1 lead in their series here, they're thinking, hey, let's go win it all. And I think it's just going to take, like it always does, it's going to take more than just Wemby. And when Castle's organizing the offense and De'Aaron Fox adds 17 points, I mean, this is one of those teams that's combining to create something really formidable. Now, is it good enough to win an NBA championship this year? Maybe not, but I think getting knocked down last year, having some, you know, difficulties down the stretch of the season, and showing off the way that they are in this year's playoffs so far, it looks like a team that may be ready before anybody thought they would be.
2: Yeah, I think they're... Now, OKC's looked really good, and we don't know what level they have. Like, if they have another gear where they can kick it into that next gear. I don't love, you know, back-to-back champions, but if you're great enough to do it, then you deserve it. But obviously, I would prefer, if I had a choice, I would love to see the Knicks win the championship, obviously. But if it's not the Knicks, like, I would be perfectly fine with seeing San Antonio knock off the Giant, you know, knock off the champs. I mean, that would be an awesome story. If they can do that in Wemby's first playoff run, then the sky really is the limit. And there really is no... I mean, he's only 22 years old, guys. He's 22 years old. We really have no idea what the potential is. Whereas when I watch the Thunder play, and I don't want to take anything away from OKC because they really ran roughshod through the playoffs last year. But, man, like, it's just a much... much more exciting watch with Wemby and what he can do compared to the Thunder, which is more of a grinder kind of mentality game where defensively they're just going to put you in a blender. SGA is going to draw a ton of fouls. They're really, you know, they're another hustle gritty team, but they're not sexy or flashy like Wemby is. Like, that man, if you put that man in the finals and he has a, you know, Kareem Shaq kind of performance in the finals and it's just dominant. Like, we're talking about generational type stuff. Again, we're talking about Shohei Ohtani type stuff. Like, stuff that we don't see. He's won, well, how many MVPs has he won in the last 5 years? Like this is generational talent, and that's what you want to see on the biggest stage. So, I don't want to take anything away from the Thunder and SGA and what they've been able to accomplish. They've had an unbelievable run so far. But if the Spurs can get him in the next round, now all of a sudden, like, how big of a ratings boost would it be, Brian? If the Knicks are in the finals, it won't matter. Ratings are going to be great. But let's say it's Knicks Spurs throwback from 99.
0: Yeah.
2: Compared to Knicks Thunder in a repeat champion situation. I think the ratings would be much better. Not like crazy, but I think it'd be better if the Spurs with Wemby are in the finals against the Knicks. I think that would be best case scenario for the NBA.
0: You might be right, but as long as you get the Knicks in there and against the defending champs, like trying to take down Goliath, that'd be pretty good. That'd be a pretty good formula for success right there. I'll tell you what, real fast. Remember Tom Petty, the great singer, great musician,
1: yeah. Right? Heartbreakers.
0: Yeah, right. Exactly, Rich. Tom Petty and the Heartbreakers. That's kind of how I think of the Spurs. You know, like Wemby is Tom Petty, and the rest of the guys are like the Heartbreakers. And if you go to a, if you went to a Tom Petty show, you're, what stands out is Tom Petty. And if you ask, like, hey, how are the Heartbreakers tonight? You'd be like, they're fine. You know, like, they're fine. They did their thing. There. You know, I didn't really notice
3: they were
0: them.
3: There.
0: That's how I feel about the Spurs supporting cast most nights, right? Every now and then, De'Aaron Fox will do something special, or Stephon Castle will do something special, or whatever. I'm not saying they never stand out, but last night was a great indication. If you asked me right after, I watched the whole game. If you were like, hey, how did Castle play? I'd be like, he was pretty good. You know?
2: Here's a question for you, Brian. Yeah. Are they better than the Cavs supporting cast when LeBron was making his run? Better or worse?
0: Oh, my gosh. Not even close. Like, not even close. Boobie Gibson and Z.
2: So that kind of defines it. Like, right, if they could get to the finals with that supporting cast and Wemby, I mean,
0: They're good.
2: One, right?
0: Don't get me wrong. But it's like I have to look at the stat sheet. I feel so stupid. I watch the games. I should have a general idea of, like, hey, ballpark it. How many rebounds for Champagne? 12 rebounds. Holy cow. He had 12.
1: Yeah.
0: Stephon Castle had 12 assists. And they just kind of blend in because Wemby is such an alien. You kind of just get lost in Wemby's greatness. And if no one else does something truly spectacular, it just kind of goes unnoticed. But they are so effective collectively.
1: Yeah. Yeah, that's such an accurate statement. I mean, even games where Kevin Love was knocking down, 22 from three, something like that, 21. What LeBron James was to those Cavs teams was you had to survive LeBron. Like, that was the mission if you chose to accept it against the Cleveland team that was built around LeBron. And that's exactly what the Spurs have done with maybe lesser talent in San Antonio this year with Wembanyama. You need to survive Wembanyama, and if you can do it, you deserve the series, right? But good luck, because he's an alien, just like LeBron was, just like Jordan was in the 90s. Now, I mean, am I completely ready to crown Wembanyama and put him in the same sentence as some of those guys? I think it's going to require him to win a finals and put the majority of the work on his shoulders like he's done so far in this playoff run. But it's getting close, because the stat lines that he can produce on a good night are incredible, but it's also what he's able to do when he's having a bad night, a tough night. He's still playing out of his mind. It's just not to his standard. So, this is a special Spurs team, and it's because it's built around a really special player.
2: Yeah, like when the Cavs won the title, it was 2016. It was Kyrie Irving. That was the Robin to the Batman. But to be fair, that was 31-year-old LeBron James. That was not peak. I don't want to say peak. I mean, I would say maybe he was still in his peak. But Victor's 22. Like, he is on the ascent still. We do not know how good he can be. He might be better than LeBron. He might. Yeah. We don't know yet. I'm not saying he's going to be, but he is still untapped potential. Like, if you're drilling into the oil fields, we don't know how deep the well goes just yet. We're going to find out. It's going to be – and I'm just grateful that we get to watch it. Like, I feel the same way about Shohei Ohtani. Like, I am just grateful that I am coming up in this generation and I get to do this show and I get to talk sports every day in the generation where Shohei Ohtani plays baseball, because it's just it's generational. And you only get usually one of those. We're fortunate we get two. We get Aaron Judge on the other side, American League. But Shohei is a different animal because he pitches as well. So you just can't compare anyone to him. So I'm just grateful that we get to see this and we get to talk about this and we get to absorb this level of basketball. And I think he's going to take the game to another level. I honestly think he'll end up being better than LeBron. I do. Because it's just like the size. And just the physical, like, he's 7 inches taller than LeBron. Like, it's crazy. It's crazy.
0: It's crazy
2: how big he is and how well he can play the game. It's remarkable.
0: I just hope we don't do the GOAT debate for 3/4 of Wemby's career. You know what I mean? Like,
2: because it's silly, but
0: can we please not do that? Ugh. Please, like, bracing for impact, you know? That was the one thing. It's just waxing poetic about Wemby's greatness this early, and then it's like, oh no, like, it could turn sideways real fast. Can he please not do the LeBron? Remember, LeBron was trying to shoehorn himself in there, and it's like, That comeback from a 3-1 deficit against the Warriors, I was like, that right there made you the greatest. You know, and he's chasing that ghost in Chicago, and he openly has made comments. Please, Wemby, please make no comments. Sidestep the whole GOAT thing. And
2: he won't.
0: He's too classy.
2: It's the European flair. He's too classy.
0: He won't go. Yeah, you're probably right. All right, we're off and running. We've got Rich Ornberger, Penn State All-American, Jared Smith, FSR betting analyst. I'm Brian Noe. 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All right, coming up next, a really impressive streak. And a really impressive formula for success. And it's the same team. We dive in next. 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
25: You know, one of the weirder things I've seen on social media lately is parents feeding their babies butter, like whole sticks of butter. They swear that it helps them feel fuller after meals and get a good night's sleep, among other things. There's actually something to this. You know, butter is full of fat, which a rapidly growing infant needs, but eating butter all the time results in, quote, boxing out other important nutrients they need as well. Spokesperson for the Academy of Nutrition and Dietetics told us she recommends half a teaspoon to a teaspoon melted and then added to a puree. Or as they get older, you can drizzle oil or melted butter over cooked vegetables, she told us. We never say just give butter by itself, and it's not the only source of fat she would recommend. Avocados, hummus, fish, they are great sources of fat as well. And also, great foods to introduce. I'm Dr. Sanjay Gupta, helping you live a better life.
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0: Get them rested up for the conference finals at this point. But Kat, I think Kat should just start with three fouls at the beginning of the game. Just start with three fouls. Spare us the drama. He picks up the dumbest fouls of all time. It's like, Kat, you got four fouls now, dude. Like, you got to sit. What are you doing? But at the end of the day, you'll look and it's like, he got seven assists again. This guy's still effective. But even with the drawbacks, with OG being hurt, Kat's foul troubles, they're still smacking around the Sixers in this series, man. This is... just glorious for any Knicks fan out there, where you wake up and it's just a brand new day. It's like a brand new day. The sky's the limit, baby. Like, you're just seeing everything so optimistically right now. But even the things that are going against the Knicks don't matter in this series against the Sixers. They are just owning the Sixers in this series, man. It is a wrap. It's far beyond that. No team has come back from a 3-0 deficit. The Sixers will not be the first one, man. This is beyond over.
1: Yeah, this definitely feels like it's dead in the water. Jalen Brunson has been masterful, averaging over 31 points per game in this series. But the bigger story is how he's repeatedly dragged Embiid into bad defensive situations. They are scoring in the half-court offense because Embiid is constantly mismatched, you know, where he's defending the screener and then he can't keep up. It's really been kind of masterful work from the sideline into the hardwood. I've enjoyed watching how the Knicks have played cohesive half-court basketball, but also Bridges has quietly disrupted this series. He's adding two-way value. He's scored 23 in game three. He's averaged over 20 for the series, or actually he's averaged over 20 for his last four games in the playoffs so far. He's helped limit Maxey's early shot volume. He's been disruptive to Paul George. He got on a hot run in the first quarter, and then he went 0-for-9 after that.
0: Crazy.
1: I mean, so Bridges is just, you know, he's just becoming one of those ancillary parts of what makes the Knicks special. And like you said, and OG's not even there. So this gets better potentially. It's really been impressive.
2: So they've won six straight, which is impressive enough in the playoffs. Just winning six consecutive games in the playoffs is incredible because there's so much zigzagging that typically goes on in the postseason. But they've won those games by an average margin against the spread, not just winning the game, against the spread. So beating the expectation, 21.5 points average margin against the spread. I mean, they won the game six against the Hawks by 47.5 points against the number, and then followed that up in game one against the Sixers, 31.5 against the number. Didn't cover in game two. We're an underdog last night. I think it closed 3.5-ish, won by 14 points, so covered by 17.5 points against the number. That's just incredible. The mark of great teams, championship teams, is, if for those Marvel fans out there, the Hydra reference, cut off one head, two more will take its place. Like, that is the mark of a championship team. You take OG off the board, and you start Miles McBride. And you're like, okay, maybe McBride can give him a spark. No, he was terrible last night. And yeah. and it's not a knock on McBride. He was thrust into a role he's not used to playing, and in a starter role. Usually he's a bench guy, coming off the bench, giving you effort. So now you're like, well, and now the Knicks are really in trouble. Like, OG's down. You start McBride. He can't make anything. Well, in comes Landry Shamet.
0: Yeah.
2: You know, 26 minutes, 15 points, 5 of 6 on the floor. That's the mark of a championship team. When role players, now it's hard, really hard to overcome when the stars go down. God forbid Brunson or Towns go down. And I think that might be a death blow. But, and not a knock on OG, but he's a role player on this team. He's been very good in the playoffs. He's the third fiddle on the team. And now all of a sudden, Landry Shamet's giving you 15 off the bench. And the bench is eviscerating the Sixers. I think they were like a plus 20 margin bench scoring last night. That is the mark of a championship team. I have to give Mike Brown a lot of credit. I was very critical of him when they hired him. I thought it was a lateral move. I think we talked about it on the show. I thought it was a lateral move, going from Tibbs to Mike Brown. Maybe I'm wrong.
0: Yeah, so far he's done well. You got to take your cap off. But, you know, there's a long way to go, so we'll see what happens. I will tell you this. He's made some offensive adjustments that Tibbs wouldn't have made. Tibbs is the defensive guy. That's what we thought, where it's like, hey, can Mike Brown come up with something to solve this problem? You know, with their defensive issues, and it's like, I don't know. Tibbs would. I don't know if Mike Brown is. But it works the other way, too. What he's been able to do with Karl Anthony Towns running point forward, you know, and maybe that's more of a cat thing than a Mike Brown thing, but whoever deserves the lion's share of the credit, it's working. And a six-game winning streak in the playoffs with Mike Brown as the head coach, one win away from the conference finals, where they were when they let Tibbs go, right? Like,
1: yeah.
0: I mean, you'll take it every single time. And that's the funny thing, man. If you look at the Knicks and who steps up, it changes from night to night. And last night it was Brunson. He's the steady guy. But it was Mikal Bridges. He had a great game. Scored 23 points.
1: Yep.
0: It's like, whoa, Mikal's hitting a couple of threes, dropping 23. We'll take that all day. The benches, it was night and day. What the Knicks did last night compared to Philly. Philly's bench did absolutely nothing. They had like 8 points combined. Like they absolutely nothing. It was very limited production. It's funny too, man. I just have to stop betting this series. It has been all sorts of bad. I don't know what it is.
2: I was on the Sixers last night.
0: I'm fine with Spurs, T-Wolves. Like Jaden McDaniels, I was on an in-game over in the first half, and Jaden McDaniels hit a three at the buzzer. I bought a Jaden McDaniels t-shirt at halftime. It was that big of a win. I had to. I was compelled. But, man, this Knicks series, the grossest stuff. I've been hitting consistently on Cats assist overs. I'm just going to ride that train until it comes off the tracks. But anything else, freaking terrible. If I go in-game, I had Josh Hart. I needed one more rebound. I've needed one more rebound each of the last two games with Josh Hart. Game two was just blowout city. And then last night, 2 minutes left, I'm like, all right, we're still live. It was this close, and teammates grabbed the rebound. And then the Sixers brought in their B team, and so did the Knicks. And it's like, well, that dream is dead. I just thought the spot made sense. Cat's in foul trouble. Yeah, he's going to get a ton of rebounds. I only needed one more. It's been like that, man, where it's just like, I just need to stay away from this series. It just is not for me. It's not for me betting-wise.
1: Yeah, and you know, and honestly, it's good to know that about yourself or about a series. You know, you just may not have a good beat on it. And this has been, you know, honestly, maybe one of those series for a lot of bettors or a lot of people who are laying some money down here that's been a little weird and awkward and ugly, because the New York Knicks have found a way to win the ugly stats. Like you mentioned, rebounding. They've dominated Philly in that category. They're out-rebounding Philly. The averages are 41.7 to 33.3 per game. Let's see. Last night, or in game three, the Knicks, they were credited with 20 second-chance points. They edged out Philly by 9. So Philly was only able to get 11 second-chance points. I mean, it's just effort. You know what I mean? When you have OG out and Karl-Anthony Towns is in foul trouble, your assumption is going to be, oh, the Knicks are going to really have, you know, some struggles here, because they've got some high effort, high impact players who have been helping them this postseason, either injured or playing a little timid because they don't want to lose them for the rest of the game. And meanwhile, here they are, absolutely dominating, and Shamet, as you mentioned, Jared, coming off the bench and adding 15. I mean, they just know how to win ugly also. So if you want to play a pretty game where everybody's playing, you know, the sort of frilly offense that some teams are capable of playing at times, well, great. If you want to kind of get into the soup of it and you want to throw elbows, they can play gritty too. The Knicks, they're a real playoff team. I don't know how far they can make this train roll, but they're a real playoff team.
2: They're going to the finals. I don't know if they can beat OKC or San Antonio, but they're going to the finals.
0: You sure about that?
2: Do we really trust
0: Pistons,
2: Detroit?
0: Pistons have their number in the regular season, man, big time.
2: They did, but what happened in the postseason last year?
0: I know. He got some favorable calls, though.
2: Yeah, that's true. I mean, all right, listen. Guys, you know, actually, Rich and I outnumber Brian in terms of the New Yorkers on the show, 2-1. But maybe this is 13-year-old Jared remembering Larry Johnson, you know, hitting his 4-point play against the Pacers and going to the finals.
0: Absolutely.
2: In
0: 99. Yeah, sure.
2: it's that Jared's trying to claw out from underneath 26 years of darkness with the Knicks, where it's been rough. But they do, like, if you stat, and it's a fair argument. Like, I think the series is going to be a relatively close line. You know, the Pistons will have home court. I think the Knicks will have the momentum, and they'll have, you know, maybe more of the star power, maybe a little bit more of the pizzazz. But I do think they are built like a champion because of what I said about them being able to replace the role player contributions pretty seamlessly. And it really doesn't like it. That's like one, you know, one fist, you know, it really doesn't matter who the players are on the floor. One of those guys is going to step up. Bridges too. I mean, you know, being in Philly, I think helped with the Villanova connection. A lot of Knicks fans in Philly last night, man, a lot of Knicks fans. But I do think they are built like a champion. I think the part about the Pistons, and we can broaden this conversation about the Eastern Conference Finals, because I think it'll obviously be Knicks-Pistons. I think it'll be Knicks-Pistons. The Pistons, I think Tobias Harris has been the biggest surprise for me. It's Cade Cunningham and who else? And that's why I was down on the Pistons, is because I don't know if they have that secondary scorer. Maybe they do. Like, maybe Tobias Harris is that guy. Can he do that against the Knicks for a seven-game series? Then it would be a close series. But if it's just Cade and a bunch of role players, I don't know. I feel like the Knicks got him.
0: Maybe. We shall see, you know, if that is the matchup, right? Pistons have a little bit of work to do. It's trending that way, but that'd be a heck of a matchup, man. I'll tell you what, one other thing where I should have known this is not the series for me. Let me take you back to game two. I was on the Sixers team total over. All right, I'll spare you the details. I only need 14 points from them in the fourth quarter. 14. They scored 12. They scored 12 points for me.
2: Isn't gambling bad? What does Crack say? So you want to be a gambler?
0: Wemby scored 16 by himself last night. The Sixers couldn't give me 14 collectively. It's all sorts
1: of. You got to stay off this series, Brian.
0: I'm off this series, yeah, Rich. I'm off. If I say
2: don't
0: anything,
2: bet the Knicks in game four, whatever you do.
0: If I say anything beyond Carl Anthony Towns' assists, just stop me in my tracks, okay? Because it's not a good idea. We've got Rich Hornberger, Penn State All-American, Jared Smith, FSR betting analyst. I'm Brian Noe. 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
24: A better life with Dr. Sanjay Gupta.
25: We are finally starting to learn more things we can do to keep our brains sharp as we age. A lot of people think crossword puzzles or Sudoku might do the trick, but the science doesn't really bear that out. What one recent study found, though, was that a certain type of brain training seems to have a significant impact on cognition as we get older. It wasn't memory or even problem-solving tasks that moved the needle. It was an interactive computerized game that tested the ability to recognize two separate images in faster and faster sequences. It's what we call a task of divided attention, in which you don't have a conscious strategy on how to improve. That's according to the study's lead author. You're just trying to do the best you can to figure out how to divide your attention. Now, the game in this study was called Double Decision, if you want to find it and try it out yourself. I'm Dr. Sanjay Gupta, helping you live a better life.

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11: We are going to San Francisco. Pirates Giants later tonight. We're going to go with the Nerfy here. It's minus $1.45. So a little juicy, a little too juicy for rapid fire. So we'll throw it in the parlay platter. Love this matchup. Braxton Ashcraft, 15-0. He has made 15 starts. He has not allowed a run in the first inning. Period. End of story. Landon Raup's been fantastic as well. And overall, this is a relatively low total. That's why it's a pretty juicy Nerfy today. And it is the best projected Nerfy on my card. So Pirates, Giants, Nerfy, first leg of the plata.
12: Sorry,
10: I think when you cut it off with that, like when you walk off with that accent, it's bound to win. It's got to win.
11: Yeah, it's got to win. I hope I didn't just jinx Braxton Ashcraft.
12: tough name. Hold your nose for that one, maybe. Look, the two last games between the Spurs and the Wolves landed at 228 and 223. San Antonio's offense have found real rhythm since game one. Wemby obviously drawing much of the attention, but I think Edwards is going to be reignited, get real aggressive here. The over on 216.5 feels like it'll sail past there. Ooh. So I feel pretty comfortable with this being kind of the free spot on the bingo board for our parlay platter.
11: Okay.
10: Okay. What was it over 216, you said, Rich?
12: 216.5.
10: Okay, all right. I'm going to look at the same game. I'm going to take Jalen Duren under 13.5 points. The Pistons just have way better options than Duren offensively. You know, you look at Cade's doing his thing. You look at the confidence of Tobias Harris. Tobias Harris has had 7 straight 20-plus games, 20-plus point games. He didn't have that once in the regular season. He didn't have back-to-back 20-plus games all season long. He's had 7 in a row. This is insanity. But also, you look at Duncan Robinson shooting the ball with confidence. Dennis Jenkins off the bench doing his thing. They just have much better options than Jalen Duren offensively. So I think under 13.5 points is still a good play. I'll throw that into the plata. Sorry. Throw that into the plata.
11: Plata.
10: Right? Like, it has to catch.
11: The
10: right
11: poo-poo plata.
10: Yeah.
11: That's how it's been most weeks. That's how it feels like after we get through with this. Plus 468. Not bad. Honestly, considering that I had a pretty juicy one in there, minus $1.45, and we still get to almost 5-1. I feel like we actually have had some pretty decent weeks the last couple weeks. I feel like we've either been 2-1 or we've won the last 3 weeks.
12: Yeah.
10: Yeah. Yeah. We've been
11: cruising
10: been
11: along.
10: Right there, knocking on the door.
11: Yeah, knocking on the door. We had a winner a couple weeks ago, I think.
10: Very nice.
11: Yeah.
10: That's what we do.
11: Good on
10: try
11: us.
10: To win platters over here, you know?
11: I love it. Listen, I feel like I'm at that point now in the betting calendar where I'll take any wins I can get.
10: Like really? No kidding.
11: You're getting down to the nitty gritty. Well, it's like the NBA playoffs, like as it gets tighter and tighter, like it's just harder and harder, I think, to bet. You know, you can always find something, but it's just like the obvious ones don't jump out at you because there's just less games.
12: Yeah,
11: and
12: less
11: baseball
12: margin.
11: Is just like. I mean, I beat my head against the wall with baseball every day. I probably spend way too much time betting baseball.
10: By the way, they're adjusting the cat assist props. BetMGM.
12: Oh, wow.
10: For game 4, over 4.5 now is minus $1.50. All right, minus $1.50 for over 4.5.
11: What was it in game 3?
10: Game 3 was, it was 4.5, but it was like minus 105, something like that. Yeah,
12: even odds, yeah.
11: See, now they're making it a little bit more enticing to bet the under.
10: Yeah, they are, but I still wouldn't.
11: Until they move the actual line, not just the odds.
10: All right, coming up next, an interesting signing and optimism that might be a bit out of control. We'll talk about that next.
3: I am dedicated. I am TNT.
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9: You and I have never met, but I'm willing to bet that there is something you would like to do, but you feel like you can't, that it's too hard, that you don't deserve it. A colleague of mine recently told me about this new book called Brave Shift, 30 Mindset Changes to Transform Your Life. It's written by a woman named Michelle Carrer. Carrer says the one thing most people forget when they set a goal is to attach a reason to it. Having that reason is big, because when you don't want to do something that's necessary to reach your goal, you can go back to your reason to find the motivation you need. Try to frame your goal as something you want to achieve, as opposed to being a bad part of yourself that you want to change. That will make you more likely to succeed, as will asking for help. All of us need it, and it makes people feel good to help you achieve your goals. I'm Dr. Sanjay Gupta, helping you live a better life.
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21: And good Saturday morning to you. I am Deke Bellavia here on 106.7 The Ticket. Coming up, we're going to talk some college baseball. It's when these teams continue to try and dance around this inclement weather among teams, not only in Louisiana, but in the southern region of the United States as well. And, of course, one of the hot teams out there wrapping up their regular season today is the UNO Privateers. You know, if you want to get on a win streak, the last part of the season is the best way to do it, dating back to last weekend's series finale against Nicholls State. The UNO Privateers have won 4 straight ball games, including one against Nicholls last weekend, then of course taking care of Louisiana Lafayette in their final midweek game in a doubleheader. They played Thursday and Friday. They're waiting to see about today because there is some inclement weather in our area as they wrap up things at Maestri Field in the regular season. The first 2 games in this series against Texas A&M, Corpus Christi, UNO playing some of their best ball of the season, taking care of business against Corpus Christi. Now they could go for the sweep today. Now, the Tulane Green Wave, they are coming up on a series in which they've got to win. I mean, let's face it, they have to win this series. And they did lose last night by a score of 16-6. That was Greer Field, Turchin Stadium, against South Florida. Now, the Wave, they will come up and play again today, a 6:30 p.m. matchup, uptown, Greer Field, Turchin Stadium, and then they'll wrap up their series against South Florida, and that's coming up on Sunday. Followed up, the Wave have one more series, and that is going to be taking place against the Rice Owls next weekend. You know, the lines are open. We've got phone lines, and we have text lines. 504-438-1067. The number to get involved. You can call us good old-fashioned way via the phone, or you can text us. Text us, get right in. You got a question, got something you want to say, feel free to do it. You get it, Rudy sees it, and Rudy passes it along to me. Again, the phone lines are open, and the text lines are open. Same number, 504-438-1067 is the number to get involved. NBA basketball last night. Well, if all things go by history, the Knicks have already won their series. Now, this is not baseball. This is in NBA history. No team has ever come back from being down 0-3 in a series to win 4-3. None. We've had some tie, and we've had some just earlier this year. Philadelphia was down 3-1. So was Detroit, down 3-1. They both came back. But no team in NBA history has ever come back from an 0-3 deficit to win a 7-game series. The Knicks took care of business last night in Philadelphia, 108-94. They can close out that series on the weekend. Coming up big, and of course, it was Joel Embiid and company just didn't have enough last night in the tank. Now, on weekend matchups, New York can close out tomorrow afternoon at 2:30 against Philadelphia, and the Spurs and Timberwolves. Well, it's San Antonio going up 2-1 in that series. Last night, Victor Wembanyama, he just looked completely different than he did in game two. I mean, completely different. He had those, 14 blocks in game two of the series back in San Antonio. But last night, it was the physicality he played with, the sheer, like, you could just look at it in his face and said, this guy can't be denied. And he is truly something to watch. I mean, to see a 7'4", unbelievable, unique guy. Now, Rudy Gobert is no small fellow either in the 7-foot mark. But it's just the way he can get up and shoot the ball at such a wide range and then can dribble it. I mean, he's got guard skills and he's 7'4". So those are your winners last night. The Knicks up 3-0 over the 76ers by beating them 108-94. And the Spurs take a 2-1 lead over San Antonio. Excuse me, they are San Antonio, over the Minnesota Timberwolves, beating them 115-108. Both of those series resume tomorrow in the association. Today's action in the NBA, two teams will look to get 3-0 commanding leads. The Pistons are on the road as it's time to serve home court, so to speak, for Cleveland. If they don't, they're in serious trouble. Cleveland is down 0-2 to the Pistons, who are playing like the number one seed in the East right now. That game is this afternoon at 2 o'clock. Detroit leads its best of seven series, 2-0. Cleveland is at home. The Lakers, they return home too, after two sound defeats at the hands of the defending champion Oklahoma City Thunder. And they come at you from all different angles. And they still got players that are hurt. Chet Holmgren, SGA, the list goes on and on how they can hit it. Play good defense, small market, one of the smallest markets, if not the smallest market in the NBA. And right now, they clearly look like the team that is going to repeat as champions in the NBA. Thunder lead the Lakers 2-0. That moves to L.A., where the Lakers will look and try to salvage something. And this series, to me, means nothing without Luka Doncic. All of this all year long was, okay, let's see Luka get in shape. Well, he got in shape. That was the story all last summer after the free agency began. He's in shape. He and LeBron will be ready for a good series against a top-tier team. But, how can you really grade the Lakers in a series like this with an elder LeBron James and no Luka Doncic? So, to me, you got to play. When it gets down to this time of year, I'd rather see somebody miss 50 games than a regular season, play 32, and be ready for the playoffs, than to play sparingly, play here a stretch, there a stretch, and if it winds up being 65 games, 70 games, so be it. But if you're not ready for the postseason, then what are you ready for? So that game 3 is tonight in the NBA. And then, of course, we will find out coming up is it next round? I believe so. I believe it's in the might be this round, game 3 or game 4, or either in the next round when they announced the league's MVP, Defensive Player of the Year, all those accolades that they have out there. So, that is the take on NBA basketball. In college baseball last night, LSU was looking to try to add to their series sweep over South Carolina last week, but just didn't come into play. As the Tigers fall to Georgia by a score of 11-8, they'll play again today at 6 p.m. in game 2 of that 3-game series before the series finale tomorrow afternoon in Athens. We'll take a look in on Southeastern. We'll take a look in on Saints rookie minicamp. Of course, closed to the public, but can't go to the New Orleans Saints website. You can go to all different websites out there. National writers, locally, you didn't get any better than CrescentCitySports.com to catch the latest on camp, because the media was allowed to attend, but no fans. And they give you a breakdown, a blow-by-blow of what happened, who was there, who showed up, who was not there. That's the first thing anybody ever does at every practice. The media kind of takes it upon themselves. They look, get that roster, they get those names and those numbers, and they find out who's dressed out, who's out there, and who's not there. And then sometimes you see somebody riding a bike on the side of the field, or working with trainers on the side of the field. And the last thing you want to do in pro football is to be banged up, not practicing, because they work you harder to get you back onto the field than you're actually working on the field, if that makes any sense. That is the truth. You do some serious working in the rehab process to get yourself back ready for playing shape, practice shape, game shape. Those guys put in some serious work when they're banged up. So we got all of that on the menu. A week ago at this time, history was being made at the Kentucky Derby. And boy, just think, a week from today, we had the second running of the Triple Crown, and that will be the Preakness. Yes, usually in Baltimore, but Baltimore is being refurbished right now, and they have a park close in the area. We'll get to that in just a moment, because it looks like the Cinderella from, well, not so much, but yeah, 23-1 long shot. Pretty much was a Cinderella. We will be the favorite again, Golden Toe. So what we'll do is we'll take a quick timeout. We'll come back, set up, and talk about what happens at the Kentucky Derby last week. And then, of course, what is going to happen next week at the Preakness. Who will run? Has it been decided? Who's put their chips on the table? Who may not run? We've seen before horses that have won the first leg of the Triple Crown, the Kentucky Derby, decide not to run in the Preakness. So far, have not heard anything as far as the winner of last week's race in the Derby not running. And that adds a whole weekend of excitement. I'm Deke Bellavere. The lines are open, 504-438-1067. Don't forget, you can text us there as well. You got a question, you got a statement, you want to hear something, just text it in. Don't text and drive. And Rudy will get it up to me, and we'll have it for you on the air. I'm Deke Bellavere. This is New Orleans' only talk show station, 24/7, 106.7, The Ticket.

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11: Sometimes you can tell a lot about what someone wants to do offline by looking at what they do online. Let me tell you about Pinterest's first parenting trend report. Pinterest is a huge platform. They have 600 million monthly users, 80 billion searches per month. The report found a shift from the iPad kid era to now, when parents are actually more interested in real-world adventures and hands-on activities. The Global Trends and Insights lead at Pinterest told us, families are thoughtfully designing childhoods rooted in creativity, intention, and meaningful experiences. One psychologist we spoke to said he sees this as a reflection of parents' desire to build core capacities in their children: resilience, curiosity, self-regulation, empathy. These things don't grow automatically, but are built through lived experience. I'm Dr. Sanjay Gupta, helping you live a better life.
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14: 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I am Deke Bellavia. Coming up at 10 a.m. this morning is the Three Tailgaters. Our sports director Ken Trahan and Mr. Roe Brown will bring you the latest. Thanks for the call, the calling in, reminding me that yes, last week's winner in the Derby, Golden Toe, will not race in next week's Preakness. Will not race. I was telling Rudy during the break, boy, that puts a damper in things, doesn't it? And even if they come back and they win, they would have run in the Belmont the following week in Elmont, New York, it would still not, there's no way you can have a Triple Crown winner this year. You have to win those first two legs. Now you could be undefeated in the running of the Triple Crown as far as you ran two out of three legs and won both of those, but that puts a whole damper in the spring sports. So it doesn't look like we're going to have Golden Temple in the Preakness, which is next Saturday. You remember last year, the Derby winner also bypassed the Preakness. So this is 2 years in a row where the winner of the Derby did not keep the Triple Crown leg alive. We had the Derby on the 2nd. Next weekend is the Preakness. And then the third one is the Belmont. In Elmont, New York, at Belmont Park. However, this year, as we said, the Preakness will be a little down because there is no champ from the Derby, as Golden Temple will not run. And all the writers were writing about it, talking about how disappointing it is not to have that horse running. But you know, it goes to show you how much it takes out of a horse in one of those legs. I'm not saying of the three legs of the Triple Crown. The pounding, the physicality, back and forth. I mean, they just exert so much energy. And that's the trainer and the doctor's call. If they don't think that horse is fully healthy, and there's a chance or it's an opportunity where he's not healthy enough, where he may sustain an injury, or they don't feel as comfortable as they did with him in the prior race, they're not going to run that horse. And that is exactly what is going on right now. So no Golden Tempo next week in the Preakness. Back to some more baseball. The Southeastern Lions still carrying the torch in the state of Louisiana as far as teams that could possibly have a shot at making the NCAA tournament baseball 64. Southeastern currently 19-9 overall, including that series win last week in a head-to-head matchup with Lamar. They did lose earlier this year in the series to University of Texas Rio Grande Valley, and they do have a two-game cushion in the win column, and they're four ahead in the loss column. Texas Rio Grande Valley 17-13 in league play. Southland Conference play, that is, in 25-26. Northwestern State is right up there at the top, making for really a very, very good tournament. UNO, which once was in the cellar, just a short week ago, has bumped up into two spots ahead right now. So if UNO can come around and win today, they would have an opportunity to move up in the top, what, six or seven? Yes. That would be bode well. And this is going to be one of the more interesting conference tournaments that will be played in a couple of weeks. I mean, you're going to have heavily peppered with Louisiana teams. But at the top, you know, what, five of the top seven teams right now, Southeastern in first place, Northwestern in fourth, Nichols fifth, McNeese 6, and currently right now is UNO in 9th place. They could bump up to 8th place if they could win again today over Texas A&M Corpus Christi. So big one coming up today. Also, as we said, Southeastern, 31-19 overall, 1-1. They're 19-9 in league play, and they're having their series this weekend in Hammond. Now, they were able to get it in on Thursday, and that was a 12-2 win over Nichols down in Hammond. Today, it is the second game of the series, and then Sunday, Mother's Day, Military Appreciation Day down in Hammond, it is the third and final game of the series. Then next week, tournament play begins, and the tournament brackets are hosted by the 1 and 2 seeds. So right now, Southeastern is in good shape to host much of the tournament. And the championship series goes to the highest remaining seed. So basically, Southeastern can win. As long as they win, they will be at home throughout the Southland Conference tournament. So there's UNO, Tulane, LSU, and Southeastern in action this weekend. Now, when you are looking at the rest of what's going on as far as the world of sports, you got NHL playoffs, which are different from NBA playoffs. See, the NHL reseeds after each round. The NBA doesn't, meaning the NFL reseeds after each round, meaning they go strictly by the seed, where in the NBA they go by the bracket. Because if you went by the seed in the NBA, you would have Detroit, who is a top seed, playing the worst remaining seed, which would have been 7-seeded Philadelphia. And the highest remaining seed would have played the team that was in second, which it would have been New York hosting Cleveland. But they don't reseed. They stay on that side of the bracket, and that's how that works out. Whereas in the NFL, the way they see things are, you know, you're going to have 4 division champs, regardless of record. They align on how and who wins what, and who has the best division, who has the best record divisional wise of the division champs, would be the top seed. Then you go, the second best team with the record would be 2, 3, and 4. But the caveat is, just like last year when you had the Rams and the Seahawks and the 49ers, when it came down to the end, you knew one of those teams was going to be the number 1 seed, and one of them was going to be the number 5 seed. And that's something I've always said the NFL really needs to look at. Because you win 13, 14 games, and you're a 5 seed, and just like the Rams did, you know, double-digit wins, several more wins than the wild card team. It was wild card round, but they were at a division champ, NFC South champ, Carolina, in which it was a very entertaining game. Carolina was in that game and had a chance. But should a team that wins 4 or 5 more games than the division champ have to travel? Does that really make it that element of the wild card? I'd say, yeah, it does. It adds a lot to it. That's the big element of surprise. And then after that round, they reseed. Because realistically, every team that's in the playoffs on one side has a chance to host one game except the bottom seeded team. A 5 seed could host. Yes. And we've seen some teams before go up there and make a run. And did not have one of the better records. Well, one of the worst divisional champs record-wise. But that's something that the NFL higher-ups have really... You know, they really don't talk about that unless you get to about that time of the season. They talked about it a lot last year, particularly with the West Division, because you could see coming out the gate, particularly around Thanksgiving time, that it's more than likely the NFC West is going to have three teams in the postseason. And not just three, but one of them probably going to be the top seed. And one of them is probably going to be the fifth seed. And one may wind up being the sixth seed. And that's how things wind up shaking out in the NFC a year ago. Now, the Saints wrapping up minicamp. First camp started on Friday and then today. The Black and Gold Den will have a voluntary organized team activity at the end of the month, the 27th and 28th. Voluntary OTAs, organized team activities, which is some kind of a, you know, I guess a glossy name as far as somewhat like a practice. Trying to get all of them out there, but you know, it's voluntary. So voluntary means we're asking you to volunteer to come on out. Another voluntary camp is June 8th, 10th, and 11th. And then the last activity before training camp will be in mid-June, June 16th and 17th, for the mandatory mini camp. Now, we've seen players miss a mandatory minicamp, but it does create news and buzz. Not that anything bad happens, but it's kind of one of those things you usually hear coaches say in the form, if someone is not there for the mandatory camp, coach kind of always takes the high roads as, well, you know, he needs to be here, or they should be here. Because that is the one that they're counting on. That is the one that they want to see if we can get full attendance. Can everybody show up and partake and buy in? Particularly after the way the Saints ended last season. Got some momentum going. Got a lot of boost with free agency. And got a lot of momentum in the draft. You could actually feel it on those first three draft days in Pittsburgh, that the Saints were a team that, regardless what grade they got from the national people or the local people, they did address their needs. Now, you can argue, well, did they address them with the best possible player? Sure, you could argue that maybe here they could have went with this guy, or at this spot they had a better option for that lineman, or this edge guy. But all in all, I think the Saints had a high-grade passing as far as what they did in the draft and free agency. So the momentum continues for the Black and Gold, with today being the final day of the rookie mini-camp. The phone lines are open and the text lines are open. The lines are always open here at 106.7 The Ticket. 504-438-1067. You can call in, dial in that number, or you can text. Text us a question, text us a call. All of our hosts are available to be reached by text, by phone, each and every day here on The Ticket, 106.7. We'll take a timeout, we'll come back, reset. Get you what's on the schedule for the weekend as far as baseball, basketball, and a little football in the form of the Saints mini camp. Get you ready for the three tailgaters, and also point toward next week. Another big week of sports forthcoming particularly as we say goodbye to the graduates of, from the high school level. And there's some teams that will have just a few days of practice, but yes, they will have some high school practice, football-wise, that is. I'm Deke Bellavia, and this is New Orleans' only full-time, 24/7 talk show radio station, 106.7 The Ticket.
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11: You know, one of the weirder things I've seen on social media lately is parents feeding their babies butter, like whole sticks of butter. They swear that it helps them feel fuller after meals and get a good night's sleep, among other things. There's actually something to this. You know, butter is full of fat, which a rapidly growing infant needs, but eating butter all the time results in, quote, boxing out other important nutrients they need as well. Spokesperson for the Academy of Nutrition and Dietetics told us she recommends half a teaspoon to a teaspoon melted and then added to a puree. Or as they get older, you can drizzle oil or melted butter over cooked vegetables, she told us. We never say just give butter by itself, and it's not the only source of fat she would recommend. Avocados, hummus, fish, they are great sources of fat as well. And also, great foods to introduce. I'm Dr. Sanjay Gupta, helping you live a better life.
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14: And welcome back. Don't forget, coming up in about 15 minutes, we were going to have this Saturday's edition of the longest tenured running sports show in our area. The Three Tailgaters. Our sports director, Ken Trahan, Roe Brown and Company. They'll give you all the latest take, Saints rookie mini camp, what's going on locally from a standpoint, also college baseball, among many other things happening as well. Plenty of guests and good insight and take. It is the Three Tailgaters, Ken Trahan and Roe Brown, coming up in about 15 minutes. Well, some NFL news as the officials, the Referees Association, and the NFL ratified the 7-year CBA to avoid a work stoppage. Remember, all this came about. They have replacement referees, trained some different referees. Well, it looks like that has been put in the house, so to speak, and concluded that deal with a multi-year negotiation. And no work stoppage prior to the 2026 season. Full details of the agreement were not immediately available, but the National Football League tied the negotiations into several initiatives for improving officiating. And according to NFL sources, the league will get increased access to officials in the offseason for a formal training program during mini camps, training camps, and joint practices. And you know, during a training camp, especially at the onset of training camp, there is an opportunity for people in the media to sit in on if there are any rule changes, as far as, let's say, when they had the kickoff change, what would be done on the extra point when that came into fruition. They explain all that, any type of new rule, what are they adding toward interference, you know, get back turned versus looking back at the football, just like the receivers looking back at the football. And they explain that to the media so they can get it quite right, because there's no year that goes into place to start it, whether at least not one or two little wrinkles or tweaks to some NFL rules and some NFL, I guess you'd say, officiating that happens. Now, coming up this Thursday is always a fun time. The NFL will have their annual schedule release. It's going to happen this Thursday evening. And we'll be actually on the air at the time when they announced it. Only thing we know so far is that the Rams and the 49ers will meet in Australia in week one, and the game will be in the U.S. at 8:30 p.m. Eastern Time, as Australia, Melbourne, is 14 hours ahead of New York and 17 hours ahead of L.A. and San Francisco. And that game will be kicking off at 10:35 in Australia on the next day. On the next day. So they're, you know, a good bit ahead of us as far as hours are concerned. Another international game, you know, it's already on the docket. The Baltimore Ravens and Dallas Cowboys are going to play on the week in the week three matchup, September 27th in Rio de Janeiro. That will take place in week three of the regular season. And Breece Hall strikes it big. May know him. Good running back for the New York Jets. He has signed a 3-year extension worth up to $45.75 million. Yes, 3 years, it can be worth up to 43.5. It can be worth up to as much as 45.75. The contract includes a $29 million in guaranteed. The average per year is $14.5 million, ranking him fourth among running backs behind only Saquon Barkley, Christian McCaffrey, Derrick Henry. He comes in fourth, and he is a step ahead of Super Bowl MVP Kenneth Walker III, who we know was the MVP of the Super Bowl in Seattle's big win over New England. He signed with the Kansas City Chiefs in early part of free agency in March of this year. So just some NFL noise from around the way right there. And you got to wonder, these contracts in the NFL are progressing along, but are the top tier ones going to be like the top tier Patrick Mahomes, you know, the $500 million 10-year deal? It's going to be like the NBA, where as soon as you sign, it's fully guaranteed. That's what the PA Players Association is trying to move toward. As much of the new contracts in the CBA is as much guaranteed as it possibly can be. That's what they want to see happen. Now, whether or not those contracts will come into fruition, and they will, I guess you would say, be similar to or like what takes place in Major League Baseball and the NBA, I'm not sure. But they have gotten a lot more in the form of guarantees now, much more than they did before. Saints rookie camp, all seven of the eight rookies in attendance in practice, with the exception of the Saints' second pick in the draft, and that of course is the young man out of UGA. We know Jordan Tyson, the wide receiver, had a lot of, I guess you would say, attention around here, but Christian Miller not practicing. According to head coach Kellen Moore, not practicing with the rest of the team, and said that something came up when he was being evaluated after reporting for minicamp, and the team decided to slow him down, Miller that is, before putting him on the field. In other words, they don't want to get him all pumped up and overworking him and risk injury before, I definitely would say before the mandatory camp, but more certainly you would have to say the Saints camp, fall camp, when they get ready to go that month or so before the preseason games start, and then get ready for the regular season. Asked yesterday about Alvin Kamara, Coach Kellen Moore was saying that, pretty much he didn't have much to say. Someone asked him about Tyrann Mathieu's comments that the Saints were mistreating Alvin Kamara. Coach Moore just kind of said, well, I haven't seen the quote. Said, be poor judgment on my part if I commented on anything I haven't seen. Boom, bam, next question, please. Now, the Saints wrap up their rookie camp today with the final rookie mini camp practice. And then, of course, the OTAs will begin later in the month. 504-438- 1067 is the number to get involved. And the ticket lines are open. Yes, right. Jump in line. They're open. You can text us now at that very same number, 504-438-1067. Anything you've got, comment, question, statement, something you want to hear, just text it in. Rudy gets all the feedback and passes it to us. Just like those award shows. When they have the awards in the envelope, Rudy just kind of slides us a little note and say, this is what's going on with this text and that text. And you can do that each and every weekday here on 106.7 The Ticket. Programming begins locally at 2 p.m. each and every day. 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Inside New Orleans, Eric Ashraf then follows Ken from 4 until 6 p.m. with his very own take. A lot of spunk. Gets it going. He's got some good guests on his program daily. And also Biggie gives you the latest from his takes. Saints, Pelicans, Tigers, Wave, Privateers, all of them. He covers it all. That's Inside New Orleans, Eric Asher, weekdays here on 106.7. The Ticket from 4 to 6 p.m. Then Ticket Tonight, our own Ju Jung, in action each and every weeknight from 6 to 7 p.m. Very, very talented host. Does a great job of laying things out, incorporating sound,

taking on South Florida. They've lost once. Now they need to really come through today in this matchup against South Florida. It's their second to the last matchup in league play. They finish up the regular season of American Athletic Conference league play next weekend as they take on the University of Rice Owls. LSU is down 0-1 to Georgia in their best-of-three weekend series. Georgia can lock up the win in the series today. LSU can force a rubber match if they can win. Last night, the Tigers lost to Georgia 11-8. They'll play again in Game 2 today at 6 p.m. UNO, winner of four straight. They are one win away from sweeping Texas A&M Corpus Christi and moving up another spot, possibly moving up four spots from last week to this week. If they can win and get a little help, that would bode well for UNO going into tournament action. Then the Southeastern Lions, they take care of business. They beat Nichols in that first game of that three-game series. Two teams from the Southland Conference in action again today and wrapping up that series in Hammond in Neely Field. And then, of course, when you're talking about the rest of the schedule that's laid out, that the PGA Championship will be coming up before too long, a Preakness with no Golden Tempo. That's next Saturday. And the continuation of spring sports, getting down to the end of the academic year. All the prep action just about in the books are wrapped up and getting set. There'll be several teams that have a few practices, high school football practices, and some spring football games as well. We'll have that for you also, and some action coming up later in the coming days. Up next, it's the Three Tailgaters. Ken Trahan and Roe Brown. I'm Dick Bellavia. Thanks so much to Rudy Dixon. I will see you Monday night at 7 p.m. right here on 106.7, New Orleans' only talk show radio program that's 24/7. This is The Ticket. Have a great weekend.

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1: 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The Three Tailgaters Show is also presented by the Allstate Sugar Bowl, representing the best of amateur athletics. The Three Tailgaters are also brought to you by Lamarck Ford and Lamarck Lincoln, by Lifegate Church in Metairie, by Bergeron Automotive in Metairie, by Premier Automotive locations throughout the New Orleans area, Game On Social Hub, John Curtis Christian School in River Ridge, Life Resources Ministries, by Francesca by Katie's in Lakeview, by the New Orleans Bowl, and by Rhino Shield Mid-South. 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
1: 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We're KKND. We're 106.7 The Ticket. 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Hope you will. 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Busy day in sports. 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Let's get it laid out for you right now, then we'll talk about it. We're scheduled now for noon to have the University of New Orleans and Texas A&M Corpus Christi from Maestri Field. 11:45 pregame show, which means we're off at about 11:41. That will be Emmanuel Pepys on the call if no change takes place. If any change in the schedule occurs, we will let you know, and we'll check in with Manny Pepys to do just that if needed. If not, we're on at 11:45 with UNO baseball against Texas A&M Corpus Christi, and it carries significance. Privateers must win in that game to have a chance to make the Southland Conference tournament. Then, later this evening, 6 p.m. is game time. 5:50 is the pregame show. The Delgado Dolphins in the winner's bracket, the second seed against top-seeded LSU Eunice at Signet Field in the Region 23 tournament. And that's scheduled for 6 p.m., as mentioned, weather permitting. We're on at 5:50. I'll be there on the call with Coach Marty Luquette from Signet Field. Each of those teams won their first games in the tournament 2 days ago. Yesterday did not play because the schedule was pushed back, although yesterday Baton Rouge Community College eliminated the host Nunez 2-1 with a walk-off run in the bottom of the ninth inning. So that's where we are at with the college schedule, with our broadcast schedule today. And we now welcome my good and great friend and co-host, Roe Brown, to the show. Roe, good morning. I hope you got all that, and I hope you're staying dry.
2: Could you go through that again for me, please?
1: No, I'm not going to. UNO at noon, Delgado at 6. There you go. How's that, buddy?
2: How y'all doing? How y'all are, as the Cajuns say?
1: We're fine. We're fine. The old asterisk, right? Weather permitting. Hey, yeah. It must be baseball, right?
2: So. We'll play if the weather lets us.
1: Yes, sir.
2: Is basically the thing. You know,
1: the good news is
2: we'll start when the weather allows us.
1: Right. The good news is that both Maestri Field and Signet, you got some turf, so yeah, that helps significantly. Right. So we'll see. That allows you to play a bit more. So, look, we hope that that transpires, and we look forward to it. And we'll talk some college baseball coming up in the next segment. But as always, it's a pleasure, my friend. Great to have you with us. And
2: it's a pleasure.
1: I want to start. We're going to talk about high school playoffs, but I want to acknowledge a couple of things to get started. Number one, We were blessed to witness the original awarding of the inaugural Ed Daniels Scholarship at his alma mater, Archbishop Rummel, this past Thursday. Congratulations to Adrian Mitchell for receiving the first Ed Daniels Scholarship. Adrian, ironically, did a little work for us with Crescent City Sports for a game this past season, and it was great to see him honored, and it was great to be on hand for that mass and ceremony at Archbishop Rummel, which was my alma mater as well. We were very blessed to be able to help create that in memory of our great friend at a school he loved. So congratulations to Adrian Mitchell, and shout out to Big Ed. Love you, buddy. All good, man.
2: Well, just because he's not here, I won't let him off the hook. I would say this if he was here, but a scholarship in the name of Ed Daniels, you know, he may not have always appeared to be, but he was a good student.
1: He was. I can witness that. I was there.
2: I would say that to him if he was here, okay, in a needling kind of way. So I'll do it now.
1: So I'll get the data out even further. I can witness to that firsthand. He not only was a good student, he looked the part. He was a nerd, okay?
2: Big glasses and all. Big, thick
1: big
2: glasses and all, right?
1: You know, a little bit of a waistline. Not much, a little bit. But he could shoot, okay? He was a very good standstill shooter. That much I can tell you.
2: And yeah,
1: He was a decent bowler, all right? All right, okay, so I've said my part.
2: He always bragged to me, and these were his words. He told me that I was a white boy with the trash jumper from the corner, like Al McGuire always said, okay?
1: Yeah,
2: that's what
1: right.
2: He told me.
1: That's about right. He couldn't get a foot off the floor, and he couldn't move laterally, and I had to do all the dirty work and defending and being aggressive and getting him the ball, and that was at Intramurals. At Loyola, by the way. So, because he and I and Mark Phillips and a couple others played on the same team, and all I did was...
2: What a crew.
1: All I did was get the ball to Ed from the perimeter and get the ball to Mark in the paint. I mean, that was it, so...
2: What a crew. No, that's great. That scholarship thing, that's great. In the name of our good friend, and it's fitting. It's fitting. At Rummel. And, you know, that's about it. That's good stuff. Good stuff, Kenneth Trahan. Great stuff, as a matter of fact.
1: We also want to salute another of our contributors to Crescent City Sports, Blake Kerr. Great story. Blake contributed to our website for the past 2 years and also to our prep show on Friday nights, which you would be very familiar with as a reporter. And just a gregarious, happy young man, very positive. And, oh, by the way, a terrific bowler, a 216 average, and he was an all-district bowler for the last 2 years for Archbishop Rummel and helped lead the Raiders to a state championship match this year. Well, Blake is the consummate student-athlete because he is the valedictorian at Archbishop Rummel this year. That was announced this past week as well. So congratulations to Blake. We're always going to recognize achievement. And we love high school sports, and we'll make sure that we do that. So those are two. They just happen to be affiliated with the same school. No prejudice here. We do the same thing for any school. But Blake is a great kid, and he's got a marvelous future. And we thank him for his contributions and also congratulate him. I hope we can keep him in some way. But, Blake, way to go, buddy. Good job, man.
2: Yeah, absolutely. Tip of the hat to both those young men.
1: All right, let's get you updated on what's happening with high school baseball, because people keep asking the questions, and yes, weather has had a dramatic impact on things, so we will update you on everything. First of all, on the Division I non-select side, Destrehan, the 14th seed, did play its game in Lake Charles last night. Boy, you talk about a tough one. They lost 1-0 to the number 2 seed, Sam Houston, who's a powerhouse program. And game 2 at noon in Lake Charles today, should game 3 be needed, they would play immediately following game 2 today. That's in non-select Division 1. Non-select Division 2, the number 1 seed Brule eliminated number 5 Lakeshore, winning 9-5 last evening to win the series 2-0. Still, congratulations to Jacob Seward and his Panthers on a very fine season. Meanwhile, also in non-select 2, the number 3 seed Lutcher is up 1-0 on number 7 Rain. They won Thursday night, were postponed yesterday. They'll play at 1 o'clock today, followed by Game 3, if necessary, on the Division II non-select side of things. And we're just telling you about the area teams that are still alive. In non-select 3, the number 3 seed Doyle got eliminated. The number 2 seed Westlake with a 10-9 thriller last night to advance. Westlake moves on. And Doyle, great season. Congratulations to the Tigers for a good season nonetheless, despite being eliminated last night. Good stuff regardless. All right, so on the select side in Division I, a game that was, again, last night on Brother Martin's website, CSPN, we had the first game on Crescent City Sports. Thursday night, the number one seed Brother Martin advanced to the state championship series for his second consecutive year. The Crusaders down St. Thomas Moore 4-1 last night to win the series 2-0 to advance to the state championship series in Sulphur coming up next weekend. So congratulations to the Crusaders. A job well done. Once again, very impressive. They'll start that series on Thursday at McMurray Park in Sulphur. Meanwhile, in Division II, Vanderbilt Catholic is up 1-0 on Acadiana Renaissance after winning Game 1 last night, 15-0, and they'll play Game 2 at 5 p.m. today, Game 3 to follow if needed. Terriers in very good shape as the top seed. The number 2 seed, St. Charles Catholic, got rained out yesterday with number 3 seed Terlings Catholic. They'll try today at noon in LaPlace with Game 2 to follow immediately. And Game 3, if needed, would be Sunday for the Comets of Wayne Stein. In select Division 3, the Newman Greenies rallied to defeat the number 11 seed Dunham. The number 2 seed Newman winning 4-1 last night. Story at CrescentCitySports.com. 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Go there, check it out, see it. It's where you get the best press coverage all the time. So Newman a winner last night, 4-1, and they will play at noon, weather permitting, at Avenger Field today. Game 3 to follow, if needed, for the Greenies. And again, they got a chance to get to a state championship, which would be quite an accomplishment for Patrick Adams and his team. In Division 4 select, Central Catholic is already into the semifinals after beating St. Mary's 4-2 two nights ago. They're the 16th seed. They're a great story. And they'll play Wichita Christian in the semis. Meanwhile, last night, story at CrescentCitySports.com, Covenant Christian, the number 2 seed, held off the number 7, St. Edmund, 5-3, and the Lions will play number 3 seed, Cedar Creek, in the semifinals. And that will take place on Tuesday in McMurray Park in Sulphur. Cedar Creek knocked out number 6 seed, Riverside Academy, 4-3. Good season for the Rebels, nonetheless. So, there you have it. I'm out of breath. I just gave you the whole scenario for all of our area teams that are still alive. By the way, I did not mention John Curtis. Let me do that now, because what happened there is they got rained out yesterday at Grizzly Field against the Catholic Bears. Catholic won the first game 5-0 on a no-hitter Thursday, so they will play game 3 tonight. It's scheduled now for 7 p.m., okay? So that
2: game
1: can change.
2: Game
1: 3 but right
2: tonight,
1: now,
2: you said?
1: I said game 2, I should say. Game 2 tonight. Game 3 would be would be Sunday if they need to play it. That's where they're at right now with the John Curtis Catholic series. So, again, Game 2 supposed to be at 7 p.m. tonight. Game 3 would be on Sunday if needed. Well, John Curtis is such a good program. They keep running in the Catholic. Catholics knocked them out 4 straight times.
2: Right.
1: And, golly, but Catholics the chalk. They've won 2 straight state titles, and they're that program. So, regardless of what happens, Brother Martin's in the finals, and if Brother Martin gets Catholic again, Catholic beat Brother Martin last year in 2 games, it'd be a chance for the Crusaders to get revenge. If John Curtis can rally, well, that would be awesome to see Brother Martin and Curtis square off in the finals. But as we know, that is a very good league, District 9-5A, with those teams in that league. So the competition is steep, and they're well prepared to play these kind of games, Ro.
2: In a game seen last Thursday night on CrescentCitySports.com, 2-1.
1: Yeah. Yep.
2: Brother Martin with the win over STM St. Thomas More. Terrific game. Terrific game. Walk-off situation. And, you know, as Jimmy Steele would say, lift the cup.
1: Lift the cup, Brother Jimmy Martin. Steele.
2: Yep, lift the cup to my man, Jimmy Steele. Lift the cup to Brother Martin. I think it's like 37 wins. That's a school record, you know. A school win record at a program like Brother Martin, you know, that's a pretty good deal. I think it's up to 37 wins or something like that now, Coach Lupo and them. And yeah, that game was a walk-off situation there in the bottom of the seventh for Brother Martin with the 2-1 win. Terrific game. Lenny and the crew and everybody did a really good job on the game Thursday night.
1: You bet they did. Outstanding job. Our guys are, we're really proud of the crew that we have on a regular basis, and we give thanks to all of them for making that happen. Lenny does a great job, and we've been blessed to have good analysts all the time. Bill Gallagher did the games with him Thursday. Bill's been doing games for us for years, and we appreciate Bill. Kirk Bollinger's done a great job. Marty Luquette's done a great job. Well, we've had Kenny Forsang on. He's done a great job. So we've had some really good ones there. All right, it's
2: now,
1: five.
2: Full disclosure now. Full disclosure.
1: Go ahead.
2: You know, I was at the game, so I didn't hear him Thursday, okay? And I didn't see him Thursday, but I just know they did a good job.
1: Okay. Second hand. All right. There you go. So I heard, right?
2: That's
1: he's
2: right.
1: Roe so Brown. I'm Ken Trahan. This is the Three Tailgaters Show, and it's 504-438-1067. Ticket lines open now. Talk or text 504-438-1067. Mandeville for Michael. Michael, thanks for the call. Welcome to the show. Good morning to you.
3: Hey, guys. What's going on?
2: Hello,
1: I know this
2: Michael.
1: Voice. Michael Green. How you doing,
2: yep,
1: Michael?
2: I know it, too.
1: Hold on, man.
3: I feel like Ro. Could you repeat that schedule again?
2: There you go, Michael. Yeah. Tell him.
1: Weather permitting. Yep. Yeah, go ahead. Yeah, all right.
3: I was laughing. You guys are going to, and you were talking about all the Loyola stories. I mean, I was going to get Rudy to play Reminiscing, you know, a Little River Band or something underneath you guys while you were doing that. But you talked about the scholarship, and I just wanted to give a big shout out on that, man. Not only honoring Ed, but you guys and Ken, the legwork that you did. You know, things just don't happen, and somebody's got to have a vision to push those things. Mm-hmm. I want to say one thing about this, though. With Rose's history in this market, with your history in the market, with Ed's history in this market all these years, as far as high school coverage and the love for that, you know, I got to tell you something. This is business. I mean, you got to have business. You got to be able to pay bills. But it seems like this love has gone a lot deeper over these years. Even you guys in Loyola are in school talking about a vision and focusing on high school things like that. So this is a business. It has to be that. But there's a real love there, and there's a real spirit of service to get a scholarship like this, and to name it after Ed. I don't think you could have done better. I just want to give a shout out to both of you. I think it's great, man. It's terrific, and it doesn't happen unless people get behind it and push it. But it's got to keep going. There might be some people out here that have some money, because this has to go on, and they want to put something in and leave a legacy for their kids and leave a legacy for a young person in school over there. So, hey, man, this is going on and on and on. So thank you so much. I bless you guys. I love you both. And I have fun. I'm seeing like two old guys on a park bench talking about the Loyola days and all those things.
2: Yeah, that's what it's like. You know, Michael, I always tell people, you know, and it kind of stuns them when I say it a little bit, and then they stop and think about it. I told them I did what I do because I didn't want to work for a living.
3: Okay? Right.
2: You know, teachers work. Teachers work, okay? And people who, you know, work, you know, in heat and everything, they work. I didn't work, okay? Yeah, to me. That's how I feel about it. And I'm sure a lot of the way that's how Kenny and Ed felt about it. Yeah.
3: Yeah, you know what? You'll change your mind if you towed equipment to the top of Ted Gormley Stadium real quick. You know what I mean?
2: I've done that a lot.
3: But it actually is a sacrifice. It's a love for the kids and for legacy at the same time. So I don't have anything. Just to thank you guys. Bless you. And I love hearing these stories, and tell anybody you got some extra cash, put it in this scholarship. You know it's going to something. It's not going to be wasted. It's not going to be squandered. And a kid's life could change because of it.
1: Yeah, let me give this out right now. Because just because we planned it, staged it, had an event, doesn't mean it's over. To the contrary.
3: Right, exactly.
1: I know Ed would want it to continue. We want it to continue. We've raised enough to make it happen for, you know, I don't know, 5 years, but we'd like to make it permanent. And as it happens, it's going on. All you need to do is go to giverummel.com. That's giverummel.com. ed.com. And once you go there, you can enter Ed Daniels. You go / Ed dash Daniels. That's / Ed dash Daniels. It's easy to do. You'll see the big scholarship opportunity there. And all we need to do is have you go there and go ahead and sign up, make a contribution. Doesn't matter whether it's $1 or $1 million. If you've already done it, do it again. If you haven't done it, we urge you to do it, and some of us are doing it on an annual basis. So there you have it. Once again, that's giverummel.com. But I appreciate that, Michael, and we care deeply about high school sports. Yeah, we care.
3: Before I go, Roe was talking about his love and said he didn't do anything, but you do have to pay the bills. And I was reminded of an old Groucho Marx line. He's talking to Margaret Dumont in one of those old great Marx classics, and he says to the woman, he says, "I'm not in this business for love." And he pauses. He says, "I was in love one time and got the business," he said.
2: Groucho and Margaret Dumont. Yep.
1: That's an all too familiar refrain, unfortunately. But
3: I love you, fortunately. I'll talk to you later.
1: Love you too, buddy. Thank you. But that does apply to us with Linda and Mary and Denise. We're good. So we're all good. So no worries here in that regard. But appreciate it, Michael. That's very kind of you to call in. And look, we love high school sports. We're always going to champion that. Doesn't mean we don't love or care about college or pro sports. And we're going to talk about those sports in Moss coming up. In fact, coming up in the next segment, we'll get into college sports with college baseball. And also want to touch on the latest with regard to the expansion of the NCAA basketball tournaments and the likely, not likely, but inevitable expansion of the NCAA football playoffs. We'll talk about those topics coming up. We're also going to get into the NBA draft lottery and the Pelicans. You can't mold them together because one's not part of the other, right? The Pelicans coaching search will go there too. The Saints started rookie minicamp. We'll go there. Some positive response from the coach about that. So we'll certainly get into that. And once again, before we get to our next segment, we want to mention the plan here today, and I stress the plan. It's not raining right now where I'm at, but we'll see. University of New Orleans baseball, 12 noon, or just noon. Noon is 12, but you get the picture. 11:45 pregame show, the Privateers and Texas A&M Corpus Christi right here on your station for New Orleans baseball. 106.7 The Ticket. Emmanuel Pep is standing by with that, barring any changes. Later on this evening, 5:50 airtime, 6 o'clock play-by-play. The Delgado Dolphins against LSU Eunice in the Region 23 tournament at Segnet Field. 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
10: Getting your heart broken can be really rough. It'll happen to most of us at some point in our lives. It's not just an emotional experience, it's a physical one too. Often described as getting the wind knocked out of you, a knot in your stomach, trouble sleeping. I recently spoke about this with Dr. Yoram Yovel, a psychiatrist and neuroscientist. He was on my podcast, Chasing Life. Now, he told me heartbreak doesn't have to last forever. And while your inclination might be to withdraw, isolate, and shut down, it's often the opposite of what supports healing. 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And the reverse is also true, he said. If someone you care about is struggling, don't give up on them. You hold the power to comfort loved ones that are in deep physical or emotional distress. I'm Dr. Sanjay Gupta, helping you live a better life.
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1: 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Who knows if it's going to change again, but for now, University of New Orleans baseball, 6 p.m. with a 5:45 pregame show here on 106.7 The Ticket and Delgado, only at DelgadoAthletics.com. You got it? All right. Stay tuned. We'll keep you posted. It's 504, and it's 438-1067, 504-438-1067. Talking college baseball, Delgado first, Region 23. They won 1-0 over Nunez Thursday night to advance to the winner's bracket of the Region 23 tournament being played at Cygnet Field, where they will play the number one seed LSU Eunice, as mentioned, at 6 p.m. this evening. LSU Eunice beat Baton Rouge 15-8 on Thursday, and then last night, Baton Rouge Community College eliminated the host Nunez 2-1. So it will be the winner's bracket game today at 6 p.m. Then tomorrow, an elimination game expected to be at 2 p.m. between the loser tonight and Baton Rouge. And then the, you know, quote-unquote winner's game to be played at 6 p.m. tomorrow. So stay tuned. That's the plan. Again, it's subject to change with the weather, but that's where we're at. So we're going to be at it, and who knows when the Delgado game is going to start anyway, so I'll get a text about that. So we'll see, right? It's all good. We'll just do our best to keep you updated, okay? So I guess what I'm saying is we'll just keep confusing you, right?
2: Exactly. I want to mention, you know, two tough losses for the host team, Nunez, in this one. 1-0, as you said, in the first game. Yes. 2-1 yesterday, they get eliminated. Yep. So two tough losses for them, hosting that over at Cygnet Field. And, like you said, I'll just say it again. You know, 6 o'clock, Delgado, this evening.
1: Well, you can't pitch any better. You can't pitch any better. They gave up one run and lost, and they gave up two runs and lost.
2: Two runs and lost.
1: They just couldn't score. And it felt bad for Glenn Powell's team. He's a good man, and he's done a good job with that program. But they just came up short. Look, I mean, they play at a high school facility, and they score a ton of runs, and it's a lot different when you get out of that facility. It's not a criticism at all, but the game plays a lot differently when you get out of Noel Suarez Stadium. The good news for Nunez is they've got a plan, and it was unveiled a few weeks back for a ballpark, which would be fantastic, and it would really add to the not only that region, but that school, and to junior college athletics, period, and the St. Bernard Parish. So all good where that's concerned. So, the University of New Orleans last night defeated Texas A&M Corpus Christi 6-4. So, they've won the first two games of the series, and their situation is clear. They've got to win their game against A&M Corpus Christi now at 6 o'clock this evening, and they need Houston Christian to lose twice, which is possible because Houston Christian is playing Lamar, who's in second place in the South, and they're good, and they still have an outside shot at first. So, Lamar would have to sweep that doubleheader. UNO would have to win for the Privateers to get in. Meanwhile, Southeastern needs one win against Nichols to clinch the number one seed in the Southland Conference. They are set to play today and then again tomorrow. So stay tuned. Lions trying to clinch the number one seed for the Southland Conference tournament. So there's that. Nothing good for Tulane last night. Got belted 16-6 by South Florida. Jay Ullman was not pleased. And
2: 18 hits they gave up.
1: You can understand the frustration. Look, we like Jay. Jay's a good man. And, you know, look, his team hasn't performed the way he thought it would or others did, frankly. And the progress that we saw over the first 3 years has kind of flattened out this year. And he expressed his disappointment afterwards. And I get it. You know, I really do. Look, we heard Jay Johnson, because we'll talk LSU next, express his disappointment a couple of weeks ago, right? And basically called out his team, but basically called out himself for what they brought in that simply hasn't been good enough. LSU, of course, lost last night 11-8. They blew a lead at Georgia. They need the win. They're going to have to come back and win today if they want to have a chance to get in this NCAA tournament. Their margin now is very slim. They can't afford to lose more than one more game, if they want to have a chance to get in, at least based upon the metrics. And the fact that 13 SEC wins has typically been what gets you in to the tournament. So stay tuned where that's concerned. They'll try again at Athens today with their situation. And then Loyola, Ro, I know you want to talk about that. I had Coach Kennedy on earlier in the week here on 106.7, the Ticket, and they got their assignment in the NAIA National Tournament. They're going to Shreveport. What a surprise, right? They will play Mid-America Christian this coming Monday at 2:30 in the Shreveport Regional, hosted by LSU Shreveport. Wolfpack getting it done by winning the Southern States Athletic Conference, sweeping through four games in that event, and they are now 36-17 overall. Fifth time in 6 years Coach Kennedy's had his team in the national postseason, bro.
2: Well, it's a down year for Shreveport anyway. They're only 41-12.
1: Yeah, right.
2: And I'm saying that because, as people know, last year the record was, what, 59-0 or whatever.
1: Yeah, whatever. That's insane. Correct.
2: Something crazy like that. Yeah, tip of the hat. Jackson Burratt was MVP of the tournament and of the Southern States Athletic Conference tournament. Wolfpack 36-17. And some other people. What's the kid's name? Yeah, Jake Cohen. He went to Curtis. He also made all conference, I remember. And Hunter Ponson was another one. So, yeah, the Wolfpack teased him. I text Coach Kennedy and said, congratulations. You know, I'm calling it a dynasty. And put a little smile behind it. And I got one back that said, whoa, slow down, slow down. But, yeah, they're doing a really good job over there. UNO thing last night, I also want to, you know, mention, you know, Riley Marcotte, you know, got the win last night on the mound. You know, it was a good outing for him. And I want to mention that he's had a couple of wins there. I watched some of the LSU-Georgia game. Saw the beginning when LSU got, they were up like 6-2, I think it was. And I hate to say this, but I just kind of knew that they weren't going to hold on to the lead. I just had that feeling, you know, I mean, from this season. I mean, it's just seemed like that's what happens to them. And 29-22 now, which sounds funny for an LSU baseball team in this day and age. 9-16 in conference, LSU is. And, you know, like you said, I mean, it's how college baseball is going in our area this year, you know, with the exception of a couple. And it's five straight losses for Tulane. That also, you know, would kind of get a coach, you know, backed up in a corner, feeling like and having to say some things. And, you know, yeah, they've lost five in a row. And now 23-28 or something like that, I think it is.
1: Right.
2: And so, yeah, that'll work on your nerves. I can understand that.
1: We're going to continue to update you and change things on the fly here. How's that?
2: Okay. What you got?
1: Okay.
2: Give it to us.
1: All right. So now we're gonna change directions, change promotions, and everything else imaginable. So now,
2: call it an audible.
1: So now, with New Orleans, University of New Orleans moving to 6 p.m., it's the same time as Delgado. Because Delgado was scheduled at 6, we're now planning to carry Delgado at 6 p.m. here on 106.7 The Ticket. We can push you to carry and follow UNO. We'll have updates in the broadcast, but you can also watch UNO. So to that end, the voice of the Privateers, our longtime associate and friend, Emmanuel Pepis from the University of New Orleans, is joining us now. Good morning, Emmanuel. Change is inevitable, right?
16: It certainly was, and, you know, we're just playing, I guess, just shake the dice and however it's going to roll out. And it's rolled out that we're going to be playing at 6 p.m. instead of what was 2 and then was moved to 12 p.m. after the game last night. And it's just been a crazy last not even 12 hours here around the lakefront. But you know, the other part of it too is, unfortunately, we've had some internet issues on East Campus, and we're not able to stream on ESPN Plus. And hopefully that gets resolved today. But we will have live audio through our website, obviously, with the schedule change now. We will have live audio for sure through UNOprivateers.com. But it's been a crazy last handful of hours to really adjust to and really process. But the guys are going to go out there and hopefully cap off this sweep and let the chips fall where they may in Houston.
1: All right, so playing better, right?
16: They certainly are. This has definitely been, and it kind of started last weekend, I think, at Nichols, too. It was an opportunity left on the table, certainly for a sweep, because the one game they lost, they had an 8-1 lead early after the third inning and couldn't hold that. The pitching just wasn't able to finish out the game, wound up losing that one 11-10. But I think it kind of started to turn the corner a week ago in Nichols, and it certainly transferred over here. And anytime you get 16 innings between your first two starters of the weekend, Luke Lysette's found an absolute gem on Thursday night. And as Ro mentioned, Riley Marcotte did very well also pitching through seven solid innings last night in the win for UNO. Anytime you can get 16 innings, it sets you up very well, especially from a bullpen aspect, if you need it today.
1: Well, again, the scenario Emmanuel painted for everybody in terms of the Privateers making the Southland Conference tournament.
16: Well, assuming obviously all games are played, then it's simply the Privateers have to win today, and Lamar has to win both ends of the doubleheader, which is scheduled to start at 2 p.m. Over in Houston against HCU. And if that happens, of course, UNO is going to leapfrog over HCU, and that's what they needed to do because the Huskies took the series against the Privateers back in Houston about a month ago. So that's pretty much as clean as it can get as far as if every game gets played. Now, if for some reason a game doesn't get played, then percentages factor in. Of course, there is the opportunity to play on Sunday. The conference has allotted that. Southeastern and Nichols have already moved to, you know, trying to play today and trying to play another game tomorrow to finish out their series. So Sunday is on the table for any team that really needs it from a weather aspect.
1: Ro?
2: Why has this team played a little better, Manny? And, you know, I saw them last week, and I was at one of the games, and they did appear to be playing a little bit better. Now, why?
16: I think it's all around. I think that there's a better approach from a hitting perspective. I think that guys are really taking to heart, you know, what Coach Gibson and Coach Drake and the guys offensively have been talking to these guys about, where, you know, if pitch or hitting to your guys' strengths and using the whole field as well. And I think we're starting to see that really manifested throughout the lineup. But one of the guys in particular that's really swung a hot bat the last couple of weeks is Evan Rogers, and that's been a big part of it. I can tell you that maybe about half of his hits, or maybe a little bit more than half his hits the last 2 weeks, and he's piled them up in bunches, have gone to right center. And he had a very good series last weekend against Nichols. He went 8-for-15, and he's carried that over. He had a four-hit night in the series opener on Thursday as well. It's been guys like that, and certainly the pitching has really dialed it in. Luke Lysette was a guy who they used as a bulk guy towards the end of the game, and I don't think anybody could have expected that he was going to go the full nine. And it looks crazy on the stat sheet that he threw 136 pitches, but I can tell you guys, just looking at it, his stuff was just as effective on pitch 136 as it was on pitch one. And it certainly was one of the better pitching performances I've seen. So definitely have turned things around and just winning some close games. I was talking with Ken off air a little while ago. Before the Nichols series, UNO had lost 9 of 12 conference games that were decided by one or two runs. Well, now they won their last two, or two of their last three. One against Nichols, and then last night, of course, against Corpus Christi. So it's been a combination of factors of why they started to turn things around.
1: All right, Emmanuel, remind everybody here about 20 seconds about how they can listen to UNO this evening.
16: So 6 p.m. will be on the air at 5:45. It'll be senior day as well. UNOprivateers.com will have live audio for sure there. 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
1: Thank you, Manny. 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
10: 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These things don't grow automatically, but are built through lived experience. 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
1: 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The college scenario continues to change. 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We will have Delgado baseball planned for 6 o'clock, 5:50 departure from Cygnet Field. Lenny Van Gilder of Crescent City Sports and our esteemed program director joining us now. Good morning, Lenny.
23: Good morning, Ken. It's been crazy, and little did I know when all this started happening with baseball schedules, what I was getting myself into here with all of this. But oh man, it's you know, look, you grow up in this town and you're used to it, right? You can't lock yourself in for a 3-hour window. You never know when it's going to come with the weather as it happens here. What's the old saying, Ro? Wait 5 minutes and it'll change here.
2: It'll change. Know, so, absolutely.
23: Yeah.
2: If you don't like it now, wait 5 minutes.
23: Yes, exactly. Yeah, no doubt.
1: Yeah, yeah. Thanks a lot for getting me into this. Yeah, I got it. Yeah. It's all good. We'll have fun with it. Look, anytime you have a conflict, these kind of things are going to occur. But at this point, Delgado's scheduled for 6 p.m., and we will be on at 5:50 with Marty Luquette and I from Segnet Field against LSU Eunice. Mm-hmm. University of New Orleans at 6 p.m., 5:45 pregame. UNOPrivateers.com is a way to listen. We hope they get their video up and streaming. And, of course, we have Delgado also at DelgadoAthletics.com with video. So that's the plan, subject to change, weather
23: always
1: permitting. Can I attach any other phrase to this?
23: Always. Look, Ken, you're on those emails. How many email updates have you seen from me in the last 48 hours? It continually changes here. So, just look, stay tuned. We will try to put the updates on social media. Ken, on his account, we'll have updates on the 106.7 The Ticket. By the way, plug here, you know, Facebook, Instagram, Twitter, if or X, if you're not already following 106.7 The Ticket, please do so. We'll make sure those updates are getting out there. So, that's important to know. So, as things change on a moment's notice around here, that's what it is. But, as of now, like you said, UNO on UNOPrivateers.com and hopefully on ESPN Plus this evening. And ideally, we will have Delgado the rest of the way through their Region 23 tournament. And if they can be successful, who knows? Maybe we got more baseball to talk about come next week.
1: That would be nice. I would be remiss not to ask you. Lenny's also involved with Tulane Athletics and Tulane baseball, and a bad loss last night. And look, at some point, it's going to boil over. Jay Johnson had his point a few weeks ago, and Jay Ullman had his last night, right?
23: Yeah, he did. And his post game show, I mean, he definitely did not hold back. And Corey Glory even said it on the broadcast last night. Is it, you know, he's obviously known Jay since he's been there, and it's a, you know, that is about as, you know, as much as he has had to say in that kind of situation post game. But here it is. This is win or go home. Effectively, Tulane's postseason is starting right now. They've got to deliver here in these final two weekends and to, you know, play the last three innings of that game like they did last night. It was a 7-6 game going into the seventh. You give up nine unanswered. And the way they did it, with a couple of errors in there, and to end up losing that game, you know, 16-6, as it turned out, to a team that really had not been playing very, you know, having a similar type of season. South Florida gotten off to a great start. A lot of you go look at projections back in March. South Florida was in the field of 64 at one point. They got off to a great start and have really fallen on hard times in conference play. But they didn't look like that last night at all. And, you know, some of that was them and some of that was, was self-inflicted, certainly, by Tulane. But what it comes down to is this: Tulane has to win tonight and has to win tomorrow if they have any hope of even making the American Conference tournament, because they are not, they already don't have the tiebreaker with Charlotte, who has now jumped a game ahead of them as well. By not winning the series with South Florida, you would not have the tiebreaker there. So you've got to make sure you've got those tiebreakers in hand if you have any hope of perhaps then leapfrogging someone else to be able to get into the field of eight, because it's a 10-team league and only eight of them make the tournament.
1: Indeed, and of course, Ro, we all know what happens if Tulane gets into the American tournament. They've had a great level of success.
2: They win it.
23: Well, now keep this in mind, guys. The bracket has changed. What they did before was 2-14 brackets, and yeah, everybody was basically on the same playing field. Similarly to what they did in men's and women's basketball this year, and in fact, I think they even did it in softball as well, with the double stepladder bracket. It's not quite to that extreme, but basically 5 through 8 are going to play a single elimination first round, and then they're going to get down to a 6-team double elimination tournament at that point, and it's not the old 6-team regional we remember back in the 80s and the 90s. This is going to be first and second seeds get byes, and then 3 through 6 are going to play, well, the 3 and 4 against the winners of the two play-in games, if you can say that, would be the next round game. So basically, if you're a 1 or a 2 seed in this, and right now, you know, UTSA and East Carolina are sitting there at the 1 and 2 spots, They wouldn't even play until Friday at this point.
1: Right.
23: So they would have, and I like it for this reason. What has happened here in past years in that league, because it was starting on Tuesday and everybody was on the same footing. Once you were in, you just saved all your pitching and set it up for the tournament, because basically most of these teams knew they were either in already or they knew they had to win the tournament, so they were setting themselves up for the tournament and maybe, you know, throwing starters an inning or two in the final regular season series. Now it's all about positioning in the tournament. 1 and 2 are going to get those double buys. 3 and 4 are going to make sure they're in the double elimination part of the tournament. Yeah, 5 through 8, if you're locked into that, then maybe it doesn't matter. But that's, you know, as tight as that league is right now, I don't think anybody's going to be locked into anything at that point come the final weekend of the season. So you're definitely going to be playing it out.
1: Crazy stuff. So let's set the scene once again this evening. University of New Orleans game pushed back to 6 p.m. against Texas A&M Corpus Christi. 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They may have video, but they will have audio for sure. 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

0: here because we're here until noon, so stay tuned. And Lenny, go take care of all your changes, your logs, and try to explain things to other people in other markets. It's all good.
1: There you go. There you go. And by the way, you know, celebrate a sixth birthday with
0: Abby.
1: My youngest. Abby will have a great time in spite of the weather. Thankfully, we're inside. Looking at a costume mouse dance around. So it's it is what it is.
2: Yeah. Go find something to do with your time, Lenny.
1: There you go.
0: Happy birthday to Abby Van Gilder, and have a great time with that. And we'll be having a great time. Segnet Field is a great facility, and they do a great job. And thanks to Loyal, and thanks to the folks at Segnet Field. I've never seen so many termites and bugs in my life. What do you think I'm going to have tonight?
1: No, Woody. Well, wait. I saw him at Kershrooney Thursday night. It was definitely out in full force then. It's that time of year and the humidity, no doubt about it.
0: Can't possibly be like we saw. Trust me.
1: And lights.
0: And lights. Oh boy. Yeah. All right. Listen, Lenny. Thank you. We appreciate the update. Appreciate the time.
1: All right.
0: And
1: catch up soon, guys. Have a great rest of your show.
0: You bet.
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0: 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Saints, Pelicans, draft, more coming up next as we march on 106.7 The Ticket.
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2: You know, one of the weirder things I've seen on social media lately is parents feeding their babies butter, like whole sticks of butter. They swear that it helps them feel fuller after meals and get a good night's sleep, among other things. There's actually something to this. You know, butter is full of fat, which a rapidly growing infant needs, but eating butter all the time results in, quote, boxing out other important nutrients they need as well. Spokesperson for the Academy of Nutrition and Dietetics told us she recommends half a teaspoon to a teaspoon melted and then added to a puree. Or as they get older, you can drizzle oil or melted butter over cooked vegetables, she told us. We never say just give butter by itself, and it's not the only source of fat she would recommend. Avocados, hummus, fish, they are great sources of fat as well. And also, great foods to introduce. I'm Dr. Sanjay Gupta, helping you live a better life.
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5: 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I'm Ken Trahan. We're glad you've joined us. And again, we'll remind you about baseball. 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Once again, 504-438-1067, the New Orleans Saints rookie mini camp. All but one player signed. Kristen Miller still needs to be signed. Everyone else inked. They got to look at rookies. And Coach Kellen Moore expressing that he liked what he saw, really was pleased with what he saw. The three wide receivers they picked up in the draft and talked about speed and how he was impressed with them physically, how well they ran and how they looked. So that's a good sign. And interesting invitees to that camp. Aside from the draft picks and the rookie free agents they signed, they had some that they invited as well, including Cam Hamilton from Tulane and Kyle Trask, the former Tampa Bay quarterback. And the other one that was somewhat intriguing, Roe, was the veteran kicker, Younghoe Koo, who the Saints used to face twice a year with Atlanta. And he's fallen on hard times in recent times, but he's a proven kicker, and the Saints haven't totally solved their kicking situation. They hope Charlie Smith can be that guy. They're not sure yet, but having a veteran there certainly provides competition, and you hope at least a little bit of insurance, if nothing else.
6: Well, Charlie Smith needs competition. To see if he really is the guy. We know he has a strong leg and all that good stuff. But, yeah, you need competition. You need more than one kicker in there. And the guy is a veteran kicker who has had some success. You know, when he was with the Dirty Birds, the Atlanta Falcons, we're talking about Mr. Koo. And it's a good thing to bring him in. I got a chance to go a little bit to the practice yesterday or whatever, and you know, you've heard me say before, everybody looks good in shorts and T-shirt. Mm-hmm. Right. Nobody really looks bad in shorts and T-shirts. But, yeah, I agree. You did get a chance to see the receivers run. And, yeah, they got some pretty speedy people. You know, I mean, especially Berrion Brown. I mean, you know, he can run. But Yeah, it's seeing Bryce Lance for the first time, you know, up close, and seeing Tyson, you know, for the first time up close. Mm-hmm. Yeah, that's what you could get out of something like that. The only other thing is, Kenny, we were laughing on the way. They laughed at me because I told them that I did learn one thing from this mini camp, and one thing I learned was that, and I guess you got to be of a certain age, and you could go to YouTube, but Bryce Lance looks exactly like Gene Washington. Of the San Francisco 49ers. Not the one with the Vikings. Not the one from Michigan State and the Vikings. The Gene Washington. He even wears number 18. Go back and look at some video of Gene Washington with the 49ers, and then look at what you see of him. He looks looks just like him to me, but that's just me. but yeah, it was. I got a chance up close. You know, I wanted to look at Jeremiah Wright. You know, I mean, looks like he has good feet. The offensive lineman from Auburn, and you know, you could usually get a little closer to the offensive lineman where they're working in the corners and that sort of thing. And so, you know, it was worth going to see. It's worth going to see. But like you know, it doesn't matter till you get him out on the field.
5: Underway, first look. Yep. Rookies there. Good.
6: Yep. Yep.
5: I'll be speaking to rookies at the Rookie Symposium this coming week, as I do every year at the Saints facility, and always enjoy interacting and seeing exactly what we're dealing with. We'll have veteran players. Of course, we have our Saints Hall of Fame Celebrity Golf Classic coming up a week from Monday, which is May 18th at 9 a.m. at Chateau Country Club in Kenner, 33rd annual. We'll have a host of current Saints players there, a host of former Saints players there. And Coach Kellen Moore and Mickey Loomis. And that's at 9 a.m. on Monday, May 18th at Chateau Country Club. By the way, still have like a day and a half to enter. We've got three entries available still. If you'd like to enter, saintshalloffame.com. That's saintshalloffame.com. That's the website. You can go there. It's there. Flyers there. You can enter. Call us. Get it in. We'll take you. You'll get a chance to play golf with a whole bunch of former Saints and current Saints players, restaurant caterer on every hole. Bring your appetite. And we'll have Pro Dreams with a silent auction upstairs after the event. And if you pay to play, you're going to get a Saints golf shirt and cap as well. So looking forward to it. A week from Monday, May 18th, 9 a.m., Chateau Country Club, Saints Hall of Fame, Celebrity Golf Classic. So we're good. 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Kurt is in New Orleans. Good morning, Kurt, and welcome to the Three Tailgaters Show.
7: Hey, a lot of rain on the West Bank is all I can tell y'all. It's coming down big time.
6: How y'all doing? Hey, Kurt.
5: Well, I mean, considering I have to go over there this afternoon to do a game in West Wego, maybe I need to call you. You can be my meteorologist, buddy.
6: You're getting drenched, huh, Kurt? You're getting drenched.
7: It's pouring. About 2 hours now, off and on. It's been coming down in Marrero. Ain't too far from it. But,
6: wow.
7: Guys, I want to tell you the two things I kind of took from sources that went to the mini camp that I thought was great was they didn't necessarily tell Tyson, first round pick, he was going to be running X, Y, and Z routes, but they had him running all the X, Y, and Z yesterday, you know, and did great in that fashion, and, you know, shorts and, you know, no fads. To me, it's still a great sign that, you know, the days of Wes Welker having that specific slot guy, them days are gone. You know, and these guys would be running different routes, and I think that's encouraging. He was running all those routes, and that's what you expect, an intermediate type guy like him. And the other thing was Varian Brown. The way Coach Moore said, I think he reiterated it once, I think twice, almost three times, that he has had a lot of, he's had success as a receiver. He's not just a return guy. And to me, that's what I kind of wanted to hear, man. And to me, that's just more and more Shaheed replacement that he's, you know, and I think he made an off-body catch yesterday. I think Drew Brees used to say he'd make some off-body throws every once in a while. I think he made an off-body catch hitting the ground and secured the ball. So that was great to hear about Varian Brown, too, don't you think?
5: Well, I think that all three of those receivers they drafted are going to make this team. I think Varian Brown is the odds-on favorite. Not definite, but the odds-on favorite to be their return man. I think Lance is going to make the roster and make the team in some capacity. I think Tyson's a guarantee to do so, which means what? You've got Chris Olave, yeah. and I believe Devon Vele will make this team. So beyond Olave and Vele, I'm not sure that anybody that was part of this wide receiver group last year is going to be part of this team for this coming year, largely because of what they've done in restocking the position. Don't forget, they got Jalen Polk, whom they acquired and missed last year, whom they like as well. And they got Trey Palmer from Kenwood and LSU. So with Palmer and Polk and the three draft picks and Vele and Olave, that's seven guys right there. And that doesn't include the guys that played last year. So what I'm saying is I think you'll see a largely new receiving core this year, and those that played last year are going to have a tough time making it.
6: Kurt, I hear you, what you're talking about. I hear you were talking about Barry and Brown, and you're glad to hear that, you know, that he can be a receiver, but I don't care if he's a receiver. I want him to be a return guy. I don't care, okay? I want him to make the team as the return guy, okay? And if he can play a little receiver, fine. But he's the return guy. And he really is fast when you see him up close. He really is fast. He can really run.
8: Wow. Hey, what's the all this smoke about Kamara? I mean, I want y'all's opinion on this. There's so much going on, and you know, Kellen Moore is answering questions as best he can, but to hear Kamara a few days ago on that interview, and he was excited to have HN be a part of the team, and he went back to talking how good he was with Ingram and the combination them two had, and he just sounds excited. He sounds happy. He sounds like he wants to be part of the team, obviously. So, and it's just so much going on surrounding that. You know, I mean, they're going to have to make a decision soon, don't you think, with OTAs coming in a week or two? I mean,
5: yeah, well, so what we've known there from the start is that we wouldn't find out anything until June, because they decided not to keep him, it would lessen the cap hit with a post June 1st release. So, look, it's still up in the air. His performance level last year went down in all phases. He was worst in his career in every category, pretty much. And then he got hurt. Mm-hmm. And his pass blocking was a problem, too. That said, when healthy, he can still play. And he's been a stalwart for this organization. But it is a different coaching staff and a different approach. DeMario Davis is gone. Cam Jordan is still not part of the team at this point. Taysom Hill is not. So my point is this. Anything's possible. With regard to all the noise that's been made, look, you can read into it whatever you want. Whatever is true is true, and I'm not sure what's true there. Yeah. I think some of that stuff has been overblown, frankly.
8: And
5: a comment, you know, and again, this is the problem when you do a podcast or even if you do a radio show like this, you are responsible for what you say. And maybe they took a comment from Tyrann Mathieu a little bit out of context, basically saying the Saints were unhappy with Kamara because of the way Kamara handled the Dennis Allen situation. I mean, look, everybody has an opinion and is entitled to an opinion, first off. Secondly, I don't think an organization is going to make a roster change because somebody felt a certain way. And it's not like Kamara went nuclear or anything of that nature with regard to Allen. Maybe he had an opinion that he expressed. That's all. So I think that stuff is overblown. At the end of the day, it comes down to this. How does his staff feel about him, and what do they think he's worth going into his 10th year in the league? Because they've stocked their running back room, and we all know that. They have Chandler they acquired. They got Estime coming back. They got Kendre Miller coming back. They went out and got Achan. Okay, and they've got a draft pick from last year as well. That showed a little bit of promise. So they've got a pretty full tent, but if Alvin Kamara resembles Alvin Kamara, he's an asset, Ro.
6: Yep. He's a 30-year-old guy, and he's a running back. And he's a running back who had an injury last year that, you know, cut into his time, which didn't usually happen to him when he was 25 and 26 and 27 and 28. And, you know, that's how these teams have to think about things like this. As far as there being a lot happening, you know, and I don't think there's that much happening. I think it's just that when you come up with Tyrann Mathieu with his podcast saying what he's saying, well, then that makes it seem like there's a lot happening. And, right. You know, I just don't think there's as much happening as people. I mean, everybody knows the timetable. Yeah. And everybody knows,
8: you know,
6: the situation. It just depends on when the time comes.
8: Yeah.
6: what everybody decides to do.
8: You know, Rob, yeah, I just want to say this, though. At the price that he was restructured, the price he's playing at currently, 1 year left on the contract, you know, he was 24, 25, 26. He also had Ingram. He was not a full-time between-the-tackles guy when he was at his best.
6: I think that's true.
8: but he was asked to do so much. I think he went above and beyond. Just not the 70, 80 catch seasons. He went above and beyond and carried the team. And now at this point, the second year more, you know, you got some real daylight here. I hope he signs. You know, I hope he signs because, you know, four or five win seasons, a couple of four or five win seasons he's been through. He's been through some tough seasons too the last couple of years. I really hope he signs, you know?
6: Yeah, well, I think most of us hope that he signs, you know? I mean, a lot of us hope that Cameron Jordan is back. We hope, but we understand and know if he's not, why he's not.
8: He sounds positive. He sounds positive. I can say that much.
6: Yeah. I mean, but you know, and that's fine. But that's not going to be the that may not be the deciding factor that he sounds positive.
8: Oh, I know. Have a great weekend, guys. Thank you all so much.
6: All right,
8: thank
6: Kurt.
9: All right. Appreciate that. All right, Kurt. Thank you. Yeah, he's under contract for the coming season. That doesn't mean that they will honor it. He becomes an unrestricted free agent in 2027. But again, it's all about the timing and the designation and when things occur.
6: It happens.
9: Which is why we've always said, and we've said this for months, that wait and see because of the hit that takes place if you make a move post June 1st. So that remains the case with Kamara. And look, you can see it either way. All I know is this. It's very hard to move on from not only stellar players, but iconic players. Mm-hmm. And Cam Jordan's an iconic player in New Orleans Saints history. Alvin Kamara's the leading rusher in the history of the franchise. He's the leading touchdown maker in the history of the franchise. He's an iconic player. It's hard to move on from Taysom Hill. He's done things that nobody else ever did in this league. And he's been, he's an iconic player because of all the things he did that were so special and unusual that no one's done before. DeMario Davis was an iconic player, even though he didn't start his career here. What he did here was special. He was everything that you could ever want for a player with a franchise. But he got a significant offer. They moved on. We all know the others. Most of the time, you know, a guy like Drew Brees, it was all about retirement. And the same thing with a guy like Marcus Colston, for instance. But a lot of those guys... Ricky Jackson did not finish his career here. Sam Mills did not finish his career here. Vaughn Johnson did not finish his career here.
6: Pat Swilling.
9: Eric Martin did not finish his career here. Pat Swilling did not finish his career here. Joe Horn did not finish his career here. Archie Manning did not finish his career here. Danny Abramowitz didn't finish his career here. I could go on and on. And you get the picture. It's hard to move on from iconic players. But the reality of the situation, especially in today's NFL, says that you have to in some cases because of financial issues. And when you add to that a change in approaches and a change in who's running the franchise and who your head coach is and your coaching staff, well, then change is more likely. This is simply a statement of fact.
6: Yeah. And, you know, I think the last week, you know, like you heard Kurt, you know, who follows this stuff, you know, and he says, you know, that there's so much going on. I don't know if there's anything new going on, okay? It's how many people knew Tyrann Mathieu had a podcast before last
9: week? Right. I hear you.
6: You hear me? You know, and that's cool. I mean, I understand that that's nothing, no swipe at anybody, but, you know, now you know that he has a podcast.
9: Right.
6: It doesn't necessarily mean that anything has changed as far as the workings between Alvin Kamara and the New Orleans Saints.
9: Well, people are going to pay attention to you if you are a name, if you are a celebrity. And Teron Armstead has a podcast, very popular, and of course he had Kamara on last week, and we learned everything that we didn't know previously. A lot of people speculated, and we talked about it on this show. Maybe he's going to retire. No, that's not what we heard. And talking to Teron Armstead, it was pretty obvious he still wants to play. Maybe he would think about playing for someone else. No. He said he's coming to New Orleans soon. What does that mean? He's been working out, training in the offseason. Does that mean he's quitting football? No.
6: No.
9: It means he's planning to play. So we learned some things in listening to this. And yes, there are podcasts out there. Some are scarcely heard or watched, and others are heard and watched in significant fashion. And the ones that typically attract an audience are the ones that have names attached to them, celebrities. Yeah. And certainly that's the case when you're talking about Teron Matthew, who was an outstanding NFL player, outstanding college player, outstanding high school player right here in New Orleans. And with Teron Armstead, who was a Pro Bowl player with the Saints, Dolphins, and yeah, they're going to attract attention. So to think that a comment you make might not be heard by a lot of people, well, you might want to think again. They're going to be heard. But again, comments can be taken differently by different people and can be taken somewhat out of context. And I'm not here to speak on behalf of anyone or to defend anyone. But I think it was, I don't want to say it was much ado about nothing, but I think it was overblown. I don't think Teron Matthew said, he didn't come out and directly say, oh, Kamara got Dennis Allen fired. Yeah. He just said that, you know, Kamara didn't express satisfaction at the time, and that maybe that contributed to it. Maybe that's true. We don't know that.
6: Yeah, might be.
9: You know, does it really matter? And it doesn't matter what anybody thought, what Gail Benson thought, what Mickey Loomis thought. Dennis Allen was not the right guy for the job. We know that. It's obvious now. That doesn't mean he wasn't a good guy. Doesn't mean he wasn't a good coach here. He's a fine defensive coordinator. It just didn't work out as a head coach, okay? And maybe injuries were part of that. I'm sure they were. But also, you've got to have the respect and the attention of your locker room, too, and maybe that wasn't the case, per se. So that's all. I mean, again, you can make out of it what you want to make out of it. The reality of the situation is he moved on. The Saints have Kellen Moore now. They're in a better place. The organization's growing. The prospects are better, and everybody's enthused. That's all that matters. So again, if Alvin Kamara is good enough to still play for the Saints, they'll find a way to make it happen. If they think that they're better off with what they have, then they'll find a way not to make it happen. I hate to be simplistic, but that is pretty much where we're at.
6: That's how it is. That's how it is. Yep.
9: Stay tuned. You can't deny his career and what he's accomplished. 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Glad you're with us. You want to talk Saints? 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You want to talk about the Pelicans and the coaching search and the draft lottery and all of that stuff, too? 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You want to talk about the NCAA adding to its basketball tournaments and adding to its football playoffs? We'll do that too. 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
2: We are finally starting to learn more things we can do to keep our brains sharp as we age. A lot of people think crossword puzzles or Sudoku might do the trick, but the science doesn't really bear that out. What one recent study found, though, was that a certain type of brain training seems to have a significant impact on cognition as we get older. It wasn't memory or even problem-solving tasks that moved the needle. It was an interactive computerized game that tested the ability to recognize two separate images in faster and faster sequences. It's what we call a task of divided attention, in which you don't have a conscious strategy on how to improve. That's according to the study's lead author. You're just trying to do the best you can to figure out how to divide your attention. Now, the game in this study was called Double Decision. If you want to find it and try it out yourself. I'm Dr. Sanjay Gupta, helping you live a better life.
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9: Let's update you on some other changes. High school baseball playoffs. St. Charles Catholic, Turlings Catholic, game one of that best of three series has now been moved to Destrehan High School today for a 3:30 start. Again, St. Charles Catholic, Turlings Catholic move from LaPlace to Destrehan High School to start at 3:30 today. And that's all about a turf field at Destrehan. Games two and three would be played tomorrow between St. Charles Catholic and Turlings Catholic. Again, today at 3:30, St. Charles Catholic, Turlings Catholic at Destrehan. Also, Newman rained out today with Dunham. It's a rainout at Avenger Field. So Newman will now play game two against Dunham tomorrow, Sunday at Avenger at 2 p.m. If game three is needed, that will begin at 7 p.m. tomorrow night. So again, Newman rained out today. We'll play Dunham on Sunday at 2 p.m. And if game three is needed, at 7 p.m. tomorrow in the high school playoffs. Again, college, we can tell you also that, as we mentioned earlier, we will have Delgado Baseball live for you at 6 p.m., 5:50 pregame show against LSU Eunice this evening from Cygnet Field. I'll be on the call with Marty Luquette from Cygnet Field. That'll be right here on 106.7 The Ticket, streaming at DelgadoAthletics.com. The University of New Orleans baseball game with Texas A&M Corpus Christi is now at 6 p.m., and it will be on UNOPrivateers.com. That's UNOPrivateers.com. And Emmanuel Pepis will be on the call for that one beginning at 5:45. So we updated you, and we'll continue to keep you updated. 504-438-1067. We can tell you that the Saints have now officially signed Kristen Miller, so they've got all their draft picks signed. So Miller is signed, and that's done. So they got all that out of the way. Ro, that's good news.
6: Good news. And good news, absolutely.
9: Good to go. Yep. He will probably show up at camp and all good, ready to go.
6: I think he's been there. I think he's already there. I think he'd been, just hadn't signed
9: yet. He participated yesterday.
6: Mm-hmm. So, yeah, but he'd been there. You know, it's not like he's off in California somewhere or whatever.
9: No, but anyway, he'll be good to go. They want to make sure he's healthy enough. They're double-checking that before they do anything. So the Saints have put out the release that they've signed Miller. So there you have it. And good stuff. No worries about that. They never were. Usually these things, you know, are taken care of. So, and that was done. It's a four-year contract, by the way, for Kristen Miller. Terms not revealed, but a four-year deal for Miller.
6: Remember the days when it was hard for you to get all your draft picks signed before training camp and that sort of thing? And, you know, I'm glad we don't have that anymore. That didn't make sense. That didn't make a lot of sense to me. And I'm sure the guys are glad to be in.
9: Yep. Glad to have it done. Ready to go. 504-438-1067. The NBA draft lottery is tomorrow. New Orleans fans will watch in cursory fashion because the Pelicans aren't in it. And the primary focus will be on, okay, how do the ping pong balls fall and where does that unprotected pick end up? And look, if it ends up being the first or second pick, people are going to go nuts, right?
6: Yeah, sure.
9: If it ends up being, I don't know, the seventh pick or lower, maybe not. Okay? But, again, this was always going to be the case when it came to this deal that Joe Dumars made, Troy Weaver, of course, with him, to go get Derek Queen and give up the unprotected first-round pick. Nobody liked it nationally. A lot of people didn't like it locally. It's not an indictment of Derek Queen. He's a nice young player. You can debate how good he's going to be eventually, but the debate about whether he was worth it or not has been going on already for almost a year, and now it's going to hit the fan because the draft lottery takes place Sunday. And again, I do think it's conditional based on where that pick falls, Ro. If it ends up falling as a later lottery pick, I think people will be more understanding and forgiving. Right. It ends up being a very early pick.
6: If it's
9: pick.
6: One or two. If it's one or two. You know, we have precedent, different time, different situation, different that, all that good things. But, you know, the Lakers got Magic Johnson because of a Jazz pick.
9: Yes, thank you.
6: Different situation. Yeah, different time, different situation. But it's kind of similar. It's the kind of thing, you know, that local basketball fans might think about or might remember. Yeah. That was the Jazz's pick that the Lakers used to get Magic Johnson.
9: Well, here's the difference. Here's the difference,
6: with the first pick in the draft.
9: If the Jazz were still in New Orleans, then the organization would have been blasted for years and years over the move because, with all due respect, Gail Goodrich was a good NBA player, but he doesn't hold a candle to what Magic Johnson became. Right. And you basically gave that away. The reason it wasn't focused on and wasn't criticized so much is the team moved to Utah. So
6: exactly.
9: It became Utah's problem, man.
6: Exactly. You know, and if they'd used that first pick the Lakers had to draft LaRue Martin, well then it wouldn't have been a big deal. But it'd just be interesting to see. I mean, the whole draft lottery thing, and like I said, I never really understood it, to tell you the truth. And you know, I'm not saying they shouldn't have done it, but yeah, you know, I know why they did it, and I think it's a good reason why they do it, you know, kinda, you know, stop people from, you know, just totally tanking and that sort of thing. But you know, it's done. I mean, you know, like I said, I mean, if it's, you know, the 14th pick or whatever, you know, maybe you're not going to hear anything. But if it's the first or second pick, it's going to be a story. That's just the way life works. And, you know, we'll just have to wait and see. And like I said, Derek Queen's a nice player, but, you know, is he that player that you would give up what turns out to be the first pick in the draft or something like that?
9: We'll find out where the pick falls, and as I said from the start, it's not an indictment of Derek Queen. He didn't make the trade. They made the deal, and most other NBA teams did not have him ranked in that position that highly, and this was a different look, obviously, from a different leadership group that thought otherwise and really liked him. So we'll see how that works out. Meanwhile, the coaching search continues, right? And still don't have a solution as we speak. So, Ro, you've seen the names. I'm not excited about Jamal Mosley. Spent 5 years in Orlando. I thought they underachieved, and they couldn't wait to get rid of him as soon as they blew the 3-1 lead in the playoff series. I'm not that excited about Darvin Ham, who, while he had a winning record with the Lakers, they got rid of him and they didn't think he was good enough and hasn't been a head coach since then. Not that excited about an assistant with the Brooklyn Nets where they don't win, and maybe he's good, Hetzel, but he was with another organization before that didn't win. So there's that. And who else? I mean, I'm not that excited about any other. I mean, James Borrego, he would be a solid fallback. Nothing that gets you overly excited. So then there's Rajon Rondo. And the off-the-wall pick there, right? Guy that hasn't done it, but a guy that's smart, a guy that played at a high level, won at a high level, played here, all of those things, right? So, and again, if you hire a guy like that, there's going to be no in-between. It's either going to be a big hit and you look like a genius, or a big miss and you look stupid. That's kind of what you get in that situation. As we've seen before with former players who have been, some of whom have turned out to be outstanding head coaches, and some of whom turned out to be one-timers and you'll never see it again, like a Steve Nash, for instance. So that's kind of where you're at. Rondo would be the intriguing hire. I think they could sell that, you know, from a marketing perspective because of his name and who he is and so forth. I think they could be palatable with a Borrego. I'm not sure any of the others would create any excitement or interest at all, and I'm not sure just how good they'd be. So your thoughts about the coaching search?
6: I said last week, or maybe a week before, Rondo is the only one of this group that's intriguing to me. Yeah, it's a chance. You always, when you're hiring somebody who hasn't done it, who hasn't been in the mix of this, you know, it's you're taking a chance, like the Lakers did with J.J. Redick. But yeah, that Rondo is the only one of this group that's intriguing to me. He has a reputation as someone who was, you know, a kind of coach on the floor kind of guy.
9: Mm-hmm.
6: And he's always had that reputation. I mean, you know, among players and among people who follow the NBA, that's a reputation he's always had. And so that makes it, you know, might make it a little bit more palatable to some people if they have a problem with it. But he's the only one that intrigues me. Unless there's somebody else that comes in, you know, I mean, I'll say this. I take the chance of the people that, the names that I see right now, I take the chance with Rondo as I would with any of the other people.
9: Yeah, I'm right there.
6: That's
9: with
6: just
9: you.
6: Me. Yeah, I would. You know, I mean, of what's there, I'd go for Rondo, you know. And, you know, you either fly or you crash.
9: You bet. He's Roe Brown. I'm Ken Trahan. This is the Three Tailgaters Show. We're glad you're with us on this Saturday morning, wet though it may be. It's 504-438-1067. 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
1: A better life with Dr. Sanjay Gupta.
2: So-called superagers, they are an enviable segment of the population. People who are older than 80, whose brains function like someone a fraction of their age. It's true, a lot of these people have genetics on their side, but more and more research is bearing out the idea that people who practice good brain health also slow their cognitive decline. Dr. Richard Isaacson, a pioneer in the Alzheimer's space, told us that, quote, his studies have found lifestyle changes including diet, exercise, reducing stress and optimizing sleep, along with managing vascular risk factors with certain medications, can actually help grow brain areas and also reduce telltale signs of Alzheimer's, such as tau tangles and amyloid plaques. What else helps? Staying social, surrounding yourself with family and friends, and maybe even volunteering for a real sense of purpose. I'm Dr. Sanjay Gupta, helping you live a better life.
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9: Well, the NCAA basketball tournament is expanding from 68 to 76 teams beginning next season. The change adds 8 at-large bids to the field, and it introduces a 12-game opening round over 2 days to start the tournament, replacing the previous four-game first four format. They call it opening round. I still call it a play-in, basically, because that's what it is.
6: It's the same thing. It's just larger. That's all.
9: Yeah, that's right. It's 76. So, look, opinions vary. I don't really care. It doesn't make a whole lot of difference to me. Either way, if it allows a couple more teams to get in, that's great. But whatever. This one's one that I could either give or take. Ro, your thoughts?
6: Yeah, I don't think it makes a difference. I'm glad that, maybe, more teams will get in. You know, you have less people saying we should, we got shafted, we should have got in, whatever. And so they get in now. And, it really doesn't change the format that much or anything like that. It doesn't change any of that. So, yeah, I don't have a problem with it. Fine, do it. Go for it. I'm all for it.
9: The football situation is a bit different. Man, that debate rages on. The coaches made their recommendations last week. Among those recommendations, to get rid of conference championship tournaments. The SEC is fighting that because they make a ton of money on it. And the SEC is also fighting expanding to 24 teams rather than 16 for the college football playoffs, whereas the other conferences won 24. But we know this. Expansion is inevitable. It's not going to stay at 12. It's going to grow. The question is, will it be 16 or will it be 24? Mm-hmm. So for me, it's a compromise. Split the difference. I'd be fine with 16. If it goes to 24, I get it. In order to do all this, you got to start the season early enough, and you got to eliminate the off weeks from 2-1, which is part of the proposal. You can't be playing the championship games at the end of January, which is what we're going to see here this coming year. It's just so late.
6: It's too long.
9: And it's too long, and there's too many weeks between the end of the season and the playoffs. I mean, what, 3 weeks? It's too much time. You know, 2 to 3 weeks, you've got to be able to be continuous to make this happen and also to keep the interest level as well, with the NFL being primary competition. So, Ro, I would, again, I understand that they're going to expand. So if that's the case, I'm more in favor of 16 than 24. 16. Your thoughts?
6: 16 for me. That's 16 is the number for me also. You know, it anymore, it stretches the season out too long. And, you know, if you're going to go to 24, then you need to change the times when the season starts or something. But, you know, that's too long to go almost into February. 16 right now seems to be the good number. And for those people who say, well, you know, I mean, you got teams that are getting in, like, don't have a chance, you know, like a Tulane or James Madison, you know, they shouldn't be there and that sort of thing. And I mean, these extra spots are going to go to teams in the Big Ten and the SEC anyway. But, you know, so that shouldn't be a worry, I don't think. But as far as those teams that people say don't have a chance and that sort of thing, you know, just wait. One of these years, it's going to happen. It's going to happen. And 16 is the number to me.
9: We'll see how it ends up, but it's interesting, the debate that rages on. As for conference tournaments, look, I'm not in favor of them. I don't think they have any purpose anymore. The SEC's fighting because they make a ton of money on theirs. But what's the purpose of that? You can really hurt a team's playoff chances by playing that game. You can really hurt a team's playoff seed by playing that game. We've seen that too. And oh, by the way, we see rematches. And do you really want to see that after they played each other in the regular season? Oh, they're going to play each other again. And oh, by the way, with conference championship games, look what happened last year in the ACC. Duke got the ACC championship, and they're not in the playoff. Miami wasn't the champion, and they ended up in the final. So I'm not a conference championship game guy. I think it's outlived its usefulness. That's my opinion.
6: But do you really think they're going to get rid of them?
9: Well, that's what the coaches have recommended. The American Football Coaches Association made that as one of their recommendations this past week. I don't know the answer to it, Ro. I just know that it just adds another game that doesn't need to be there, and you can get the playoffs started earlier. There's no reason. I mean, I just don't see, personally, I don't see the purpose for it. That's my opinion. Doesn't mean I'm right or wrong, but that's as I stand with that particular issue.
6: I hear you, and I think you're right, but I don't know. Commissioner Sankey might have something to say about that.
9: Well, again, the SEC's a holdout on that. The SEC's a holdout on going to 24 in the playoff, and at some point the twain's going to meet. Someone's going to have to give in, and we'll see if the power struggle goes one way or the other. My guess is, I'm betting any money, they end up at 24 in the playoff. And with regard to conference championship games, I don't know the answer to that one. I really don't. Mm-hmm. But what I do know is this. The power of the structure known as the NCAA diminishes every day. And at some point in the near future, don't be surprised if we don't have something called the NCAA.
6: Right. There's no doubt about that. The NCAA, I've always thought, you know, I thought for a while that the NCAA would die, dissolve, or whatever you want to call it. And, you know, the conferences are going to take over whatever they're running, especially about football, which is what it's all about.
9: 504-438-1067. Ticket and text lines available, 504-438-1067. We will take a final timeout. We will be back with our closing comments when we continue with more of the Three Tailgaters Show here on your only all-sports station for the greater New Orleans market. 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
2: You know, one of the weirder things I've seen on social media lately is parents feeding their babies butter, like whole sticks of butter. They swear that it helps them feel fuller after meals and get a good night's sleep, among other things. There's actually something to this. You know, butter is full of fat, which a rapidly growing infant needs, but eating butter all the time results in, quote, boxing out other important nutrients they need as well. Spokesperson for the Academy of Nutrition and Dietetics told us she recommends half a teaspoon to a teaspoon melted and then added to a puree. Or as they get older, you can drizzle oil or melted butter over cooked vegetables, she told us. We never say just give butter by itself, and it's not the only source of fat she would recommend. Avocados, hummus, fish, they are great sources of fat as well. And also, great foods to introduce. I'm Dr. Sanjay Gupta, helping you live a better life.
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9: So don't forget, watch that draft lottery, but at your own risk, right? 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Meanwhile, the University of New Orleans, Texas A&M Corpus Christi baseball game will now be streaming audio at unoprivateers.com. 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Ro, it's been a pleasure. Stay dry. Thank you, my friend, and have a blessed week.
6: The pleasure has been mine, Kenneth. Tell Coach Luquette I said hello.
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1: What you need to know. In the NFL, the Chicago Bears are signing veteran free agent receiver Scotty Miller. There was a trade today in Major League Baseball. The Cleveland Guardians acquired two-time Gold Glove Award-winning catcher Patrick Bailey from the San Francisco Giants for a draft pick and a prospect. Coming up at 3 p.m. Eastern, Game 3 of the NBA's Eastern Conference Semifinals from Cleveland, with the Detroit Pistons leading the Cavaliers 2-0. In Game 3 of the Western Conference Semifinals on Friday night, the San Antonio Spurs won at Minnesota 115-108 for a 2-1 lead. Victor Wembanyama, 39 points, 15 rebounds, 5 blocks. The New York Knicks won at Philadelphia 108-94 for a 3-0 lead by 33 from Jalen Brunson. In Game 3 of the NHL's Western Conference Semifinals on Friday night, the Vegas Golden Knights won at Anaheim 6-2 to take a 2-1 lead in that series. I'm Isaac Lohenkron.
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7: All right, welcome into hour two. 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And that's a feature, not a bug. All right. Conference titles were never as compelling as we pretended them to be. 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Hour two, Up on Game, Fox Sports Radio, 24 college football teams. Listen, everything we're talking about, everything we got going on, fellas, the other 16 teams play first round games on that bye, and the other 16 teams play first round games on higher seats and on campus. The whole thing replaces conference championship weekend, if you ask me. The 12-team format started in 24. We just finished our second season under it, and now coaches wanted 24. Just finished doing the 12.

0: thing, getting to 14, hitting to 24. How do you guys feel about this? I mean, are you on board with 24 teams being in the playoffs? You're doubling it pretty much. How do you, I mean, I know they can fit it into the schedule. I know how, you know, they can do a lot with it, but I mean, do you guys feel as though this is the right move for college football?
1: No. 24 teams. What is this, man? Like, I really, like, the way it is now, I think it's perfect. I really
0: 12
1: do.
0: Teams. The 12 team.
1: Yes. I believe that.
2: Yeah,
1: that's
2: yeah,
1: fine.
2: The 12 teams, but not the way the current, you know.
1: Yeah, the amount of teams that are in a college football playoff now, I believe.
2: Okay.
1: It's fine. Now, because there's always going to be the 13th team, oh, we should have been in it. You go to 24, the 25th team, oh, we should have been in it. You go to 30, right. The 31st team, oh, we should have been in it.
0: Yep.
1: The amount of teams that they have in it now are fine. Now, the way they select those teams, they may need to tweak that part of it.
2: What you mean may need to tweak it? It needs to be solved and tweaked, because me and LeVar had this conversation a few weeks ago. It going back to the Duke versus Virginia game. I'm still up in the air trying to figure out what happened with the ACC champion. Didn't get in, I don't agree with the Sun Belt. I mean, listen, kudos to these schools and these kids, but I didn't believe that. I believe it was ODU and Tulane ended up in the top 12. I don't agree with that either. Those things need to be fixed. Mm.
1: They need to put the best teams in, and that is always very subjective, because you get the non – used to be Power 5, not the non-Power 4 schools, and it's like, how do you know who's better than who? That part is – it's hard to figure out. But 24 teams, how many games these kids are going to play now? 16, 17 games? So they basically play in the NFL season before they get to the NFL. And then you want to curb the amount of money they can get. You want to curb the transfer and it. Oh, no. If y'all going to do this, let these young men continue to make the amount of money they make. But 24 teams is crazy. When will the season end? That's what people aren't talking. When will the season end, LeVar? And then are they going to push the combine back? Because if your season ends in late January, early February, nobody is running or doing anything at the combine because you don't have enough preparation. You got any knickknacks. You got a heel. Then you got it. So are they going to push the combine back? Then are they going to push the draft back?
0: You lose week zero.
1: What does week zero mean? That's only 1 week, LeVar. That's only 1 week, but you're playing 2 to 3 extra games.
2: Well, they start the season 2 weeks early.
0: Yeah, I think it's going to come from the beginning.
1: So now everybody would have to start the season mid-August, correct?
2: Yes.
1: Yes, mid-August.
0: I think you're going to lose week zero. It's going to start earlier is what I would assume.
1: And then you know how they have
0: later.
1: You know how they have like that 3 week break in December? Do they remove that as well?
2: No.
0: I'm not certain how it's handled. I'm not certain how it gets handled, but what I will say is that you're giving more teams the opportunity to get in that lose late games. And I just wonder how this plays. I mean, do you have any real incentive to play hard games earlier on in the year? I think that bowl games are being destroyed by this as well. So maybe you got to start thinking about the idea of putting bowl games, and this was discussed on Two Pros, maybe putting bowl games at the beginning of the year. Neutral site games, make it a bowl game. You can't keep calling all of these games.
2: I don't like that at all.
0: Well, you can't keep calling these games that you're playing postseason bowl games. What? There's no reward to that. These guys are opting out. You're not going to have a football team to play in these bowl games because they don't matter. There's no real matter to them. And then you get into the playoffs. The college football playoff is a playoff. What do you want a ring for winning a college football playoff game? Oh, you got a Rose Bowl ring because you won the Rose Bowl. That was one of the playoff games on the way to the championship round. Sounds weird to me. A playoff is a playoff. You don't get no reward for making it out of the first round. You get a reward for winning it all. So I think that you got to take a look at putting the bowl game season at the beginning of the year versus at the end of the year. It might encourage.
2: How would you pick who plays in these bowl games?
0: Well, the conferences, they're going to have to figure out. Why wouldn't they?
2: You got to earn making it to a bowl game.
0: No, that's changed. You got to earn making it to the playoffs now.
2: You can't just hand a school a bowl game because you want to get all the players to play in the first game of the year.
0: No. Sure you can, because it does not represent the same value that it once did. It does not. So now that you have a playoff, you don't just determine who the national champion is by their record and, okay, the AP poll poll. You got to play to win it. You got to play. And if you're a runner-up, you got to play to become the runner-up. They don't get it.
2: So they're going to play two sets of bowl games?
0: No, you're not. You're going to play in
2: So how will the national champion be crowned? Those are still bowl games. The Sugar, the Fiesta, the Orange, last time I checked, those are bowl games.
0: Yeah, so listen to what I'm saying. Those games are no longer labeled bowl games. They're playoff games. Use the major bowl games. The other ones, they kick rocks. It's out of there. Like, you know, Pop-Tarts, all that stuff. You're out of there. But the major ones, like the Fiesta Bowl, like the Rose Bowl, like the Orange Bowl,
2: Peach Bowl, make them the
0: Chick-fil-A Bowl. Make them early season games. You're going to incentivize bigger teams to want to play against one another. Because you're expanding the field by double, then if you lose early in a bowl game, you're still going to get a competitive matchup. But knowing if I lose this game, it doesn't diminish our ability and our opportunity to compete for the playoffs.
2: It won't work.
0: And that goes for the end of the year as well. Losing a game, because a lot of teams lose games late in the season, and that totally disrupts and destroys the momentum that they had trying to make it into the playoffs. These amount of teams, 24 teams, now makes it way more easier for a team to take a loss and still make it into the playoffs. Why would it never work?
2: I just don't see how you're going to select what teams are going to play in game one of a bowl game.
0: Then how do you select the top 25?
2: Because of the record. If they win a conference, and because of their record and strength of schedule.
0: You have a preseason poll. It rates who you think the top teams are through 25, correct?
2: Look at what happened to Texas last year.
0: Okay, but look at what happened to Texas. Were you high on watching them play in week one the same way you were at the end of the season? No. So I can get a value out of Arch Manning. I could get a value out of Texas. I could get a value out of Penn State. Penn State took a nosedive too. I can get a value out of seeing these top teams, top rated teams coming into the season playing against each other in a top rated bowl in a neutral site environment. To me, I think that creates more. Are you more excited to see a team play coming into the new season than you see two top teams play a matchup than you are seeing them play against a small school that you know is getting paid a couple million dollars to come get their ass spanked? Which one would you be more excited to see?
2: I want to see the college football playoff at the end of the year. The top eight, top four teams in the national championship.
0: But you are going to see that at the end of the year because you got to win the tournament to be able to be the champion. Just because you playing top talent at the beginning of the year does not diminish the amount of hype that will be going into the college football playoff. What you think, TJ?
1: Man.
2: I don't think it doesn't work. It just doesn't.
1: It's so much.
0: It might have to be the future.
1: It's a lot that goes into that.
0: It is a lot.
1: It's a lot that goes into that. And to me, at the forefront should be the health of the players. Gotta be. Now, how they pick this and how they pick that, man, what's going on with these players? Because we all know now, we talking about the patches earlier. It's all about the money. What's going to generate the most revenue? Whatever generates the most revenue, it don't matter what anybody say, that's what's going to happen.
0: I just feel like this playoff expanding, yes, you have to, first of all, you
1: 24
0: do
1: teams
0: away,
1: is too many. It's way too
0: you
1: many.
0: You got to do away with saying amateur. You got to do away with saying this isn't a job. These guys got to these
1: just playing.
0: No, you can't.
1: Who cares?
0: Yeah, no, you can't, because now you're talking about, to me, I think you get into the insurance. You get into the insurances. You get into the liabilities aspects of it. Like you're getting into the added revenue of it all and what it's generating. I don't think it's that simple of a conversation. You could still call them amateurs, but you're paying them like they're pros. I think that you got to start structuring it out where you have a payroll. You got to start structuring it out where you have salary caps. I think that you got to start going down the model of these guys being employees. These are employees. They're not amateurs. And it has to be a structure that is eventually implemented and integrated into the NCAA football ranks for it to actually survive and operate at a high level that is
3: but they
0: going
3: are
0: to be
3: amateurs.
0: Considered healthy. They're not.
3: They are amateurs.
0: They're not. You could call them amateur as in the sense that they're not pro. You could call – well, they have jobs. So, to me, I think that
1: – overanalyzing it. It's a professional, and if you're not a professional, you're an amateur.
0: But some would say if you get paid to do what it is, what you do, what are you considered to be? You're an amateur? You're an amateur getting paid?
1: LeVar.
0: I'm away.
1: It's a new day and time. See, the NCAA done got you from when we were playing. You're an amateur. That's what they used to say. It was amateur. We're student
0: maybe
1: athletes.
0: I just wasn't getting bags under the table like y'all. Maybe I wasn't acclimated to being
3: really?
0: A pro, getting money.
3: You
0: gonna
3: play
0: table
3: that card? On
0: so
3: the
0: y'all
3: radio?
0: Used to getting money while y'all was not supposed to be getting money. And then a guy like me who wasn't getting no money under the table. I didn't have a job. I was playing ball. That's what I was doing. I'm an amateur. Like that's so maybe y'all right. Maybe my old school is talking right now. But the way I see it is if you aren't getting paid for what you're doing, you're an amateur. If you're getting paid for what you're doing, I don't care if it's not NFL professional. You don't have to say you are an NFL pro. But let me tell you something. If you are making a wage off of a service that you are rendering to an institution or a company that has hired you to do it, you, my goodness, are a professional.
3: You are an employee.
0: That's what I'm overanalyzed. That's what a pro is.
3: No, it's
0: you're
3: not.
0: A yes,
3: no,
0: it is.
3: No, it's not.
0: Why
3: come
0: isn't
3: on, man.
0: It?
3: You're going
0: why
3: too far.
0: Isn't it?
3: Now you're
0: why
3: saying employees it? Are professionals? Come on.
0: Yes.
3: Man. No, they're not.
0: Do you hear what you just said, Plexico Burris?
3: No, they're not.
0: What is an employee? What is an employee?
3: No, there's a lot of ways to generate wages, and that does not make you a professional. Believe me when I tell you.
0: That what is a professional?
3: Y'all give me because you're an employee, you're a professional. No, there's no way.
0: Here's what the Webster's definition and meaning of professional says. Of relating to a characteristic of profession. Training, development, experience, a professional career as a nurse, You engage in a profession that requires academic learning. Okay, boom, boom, boom. Okay, give me what it is. Uh-huh. All right, here we are. An individual who earns a living through an activity requiring specialized education, training, or expertise. You are able to make a living through what it is that you're doing through a skill. So, I mean, y'all can poo-poo on me all
3: you
0: y'all
3: want.
0: You
3: can pull out the dictionary all you want.
0: I'm just telling you what it says.
3: I'm not going to agree with you, so it doesn't matter.
1: Hey, that dictionary is written by a man.
0: Oh,
1: Webster.
0: Here we go.
1: A human.
0: Here we go. That's day one. Rocky Marciano. Just try the soup. Just try the soup. All I'm saying is these cats are professionals. Y'all think that y'all want to, you don't have to. Listen, we got another segment that we got to do, and then another one after that. The NBA viewing shit, you know, the viewership, it's up 16%, y'all. The things are looking good for the NBA this year. So we're going to talk about it. NBC, pack. Game 7. They drew 11 million people, and big tech, I mentioned it to you, it's threatening to kill local TV news. You get that on the other side of the break. You're listening to Up On Game. That's TJ Hushmanzada hating on LeVar. That's Plexico Burris hating on LeVar. I'm the one that's getting hated on. I'm LeVar. This is Fox Sports Radio. We'll be right back after these messages.
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6: 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Like whole sticks of butter. They swear that it helps them feel fuller after meals and get a good night's sleep, among other things. There's actually something to this. You know, butter is full of fat, which a rapidly growing infant needs, but eating butter all the time results in, quote, boxing out other important nutrients they need as well. Spokesperson for the Academy of Nutrition and Dietetics told us she recommends half a teaspoon to a teaspoon melted and then added to a puree. Or as they get older, you can drizzle oil or melted butter over cooked vegetables, she told us. We never say just give butter by itself, and it's not the only source of fat she would recommend. Avocados, hummus, fish, they are great sources of fat as well, and also great foods to introduce. I'm Dr. Sanjay Gupta, helping you live a better life.
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0: All right, all right. Welcome back in. It's Up On Game. TJ Hushman is out of Plexico Burris. I'm LeVar Arrington. NBA viewership, year one of an 11-year, $77 billion deal. NBC back in the league for the first time since 2002, excuse me. 2002. The numbers, the viewership, it's up 16%. A year over year, NBC's averaging 2.8 million viewers a game, up 109%, super high. Total time spent watching the NBA on national and, TV, it's up to 22%. Game 7 of 76ers and the Celtics, last week it averaged 11 million viewers. The most watched first round game. Seven since 1999. The NBA's, they've bet on the broadcasting of TV, and they've bet on big tech. Big tech is buying sports rights. They're threatening local TV news stations. Fox Corp, they warned the FCC. Free TV viewers could lose access to things like the World Series, Thanksgiving NFL football, and the Olympics if Amazon, Apple keep buying broadcast sports. 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Once that's gone, well, nobody's going to watch local TV. It's going to go all digital. So big tech is in the midst of a boom, but the NBA has big business going on right now. Fellas, NBA viewership up 18%. To subscribe or not to subscribe, that is the question. How do you guys, where do you guys fall on that?
2: You know, I'm going to start with this. I believe that the NBA viewership is up not solely just based on NBC or, you know, subscriptions. I really honestly believe it's the Wimby effect. I haven't missed a San Antonio Spurs playoff game yet this season. And I think it has a lot to do with him, you know, because he's must-see TV, and he is on his way to being the new face of the NBA because you tune in every night to watch him, and you just sit there and you say, I want to see this man do something that I've never seen before, and he does it every single night. And on the flip side of that, you have a young team in OKC who I believe SGA is going to be a two-time back-to-back MVP. And it's an intriguing story from a young team of can he will his teammates and his organization put them on the back, on his back, and win back-to-back world championships? And does that, will that make them a dynasty moving forward? So I think personally, I think that the players have more to do with it than the NBC and the big tech, because you look at all the biggest stars in the NBA, they're not playing. Kevin Durant's out, Jason Tatum's out, the Joker's at home watching, Steph Curry's at home watching, no Haliburton. So these young men who we are watching, Ant-Man included, are players that the fans want to see. And I believe it has more to do with that than anything else because, I mean, it's the playoffs are fun to watch. They haven't been fun to watch over the past, you know, 5 or 10 years. But this year, it just seems that whenever the San Antonio Spurs are on television, I'm watching.
0: TJ, is big tech killing free TV? Is it a cautionary tale that you're going to have to pay for content to see sports events that you used to see?
1: You got to be careful. You got to be careful. Obviously, when games are streamed, it's more money to the players. But ultimately, the fans make us who we are. The tuning in to the games, coming to the games, buying your jerseys, just being involved. And so when it's not on local television and it's a platform that has a wall that you have to subscribe to watch games that for decades were on free TV, then it becomes a problem. And so as of now, it isn't a problem because when you look at the totality of all games played, the percent of how many games are streamed isn't that bad. I will say this, though. The NBA this year was a little different, you know, because you used to the games being on a certain channel. You don't know what channel the game on. You got to find it. Oh, it's not even on TV. You got to go stream. It's on this. It's on this. And so they do need to be careful when it comes to that because at some point, the streaming companies that are paying these billions of dollars, if their subscribers aren't going up, then now they're losing money. And now you got to go back to network television, but you're going back to network television in a position of almost begging and out of power. And what do you do? So just keep a certain percent on network television. And always you got to allocate a certain percent to the streaming because, again, it's always a business.
0: All right, let's get an update. On the other side of the update, we're going to do lightning locker. We're going to try something different. We're going to do 5 rounds of quick-ass answers to topics that we weren't really able to get to during the course of the show. We're going to try to do this, but It could be an S show, or it could be a great success. We're going to see what happens on the other side of this update. Mr. Isaac Lohenkron, what do you got, sir?
17: All right, looking forward to your QAA, as it were.
0: Okay, here we go.
17: We've had some developments today in the National Football League, fellas. The Chicago Bears signing veteran free agent receiver Scotty Miller. Here is the latest on the Aaron Rodgers situation. This from Jerry Dulac, who covers the Steelers for the Pittsburgh Post-Gazette. He reports, quote, Aaron Rodgers has been in town for a couple days, but the Steelers have not met with him yet and instead have been talking with his agent. Rodgers has stayed away from the team's Southside facility while the three-day rookie minicamp has been going on, unquote. We had a trade today in Major League Baseball. Cleveland Guardians acquired two-time Gold Glove Award-winning catcher Patrick Bailey from the San Francisco Giants in exchange for a draft pick and a prospect. Coming up at 3 p.m. Eastern, Game 3 of the NBA's Eastern Conference semifinals from Cleveland, with the Detroit Pistons leading the Cavaliers 2-0. On Friday night in Game 3 of the Western Conference semifinals, the San Antonio Spurs won at Minnesota 115-108 for a 2-1 lead. Victor Wembanyama, 39 points, 15 rebounds, 5 blocks earlier Friday night. The New York Knicks got 33 from Jalen Brunson. Won at Philadelphia 108-94 to take a 3-0 lead in that series. Guys, let QAA commence.
0: All right, here we go. Let's try to get through this. It's going to be called the lightning round. You know what, guys? Just give me a one word. You don't even have to give no justification in round one. Just give me what you think. Here we go. First one for you, Mr. Plexico Burris, since you are a Giant legend. WNBA Rebel Edition uniforms dropped yesterday. All 15 teams, new threads, the New York Liberty inspired by the Brooklyn Bridge. Do you like the idea of the design being of the Brooklyn Bridge?
2: I do. Brooklyn Bridge is synonymous with Manhattan. The WNBA just kicked off last night. Breonna Stewart had a career-high opening game season, 31 points. So I love it.
0: NHL, second round. TJ, they don't know that you just an overall sports junkie, sports nerd. Like, be quoting it like that dang Rain Man. Hurricanes, they're up 3-0. The Flyers, you know, they're losing to the Hurricanes bad. The Sabres, they lead the Canadiens, and, well, it's wide open. My question to you is, who hoists the Stanley Cup when it's all said and done?
1: Man, I'm gonna go with the Carolina Hurricanes, man. They at this point, they look like they are the best team. I'm going with the Hurricanes, but it may be, you know, I could be a victim of the moment, you know, up 3-0 at this. But yeah, I'm gonna go with the Hurricanes.
0: TJ, staying with you. NFL schedule release drops Thursday, May 14th at 8 p.m. Eastern time. Which game do you have to see on Christmas Day?
1: Wow. See, that's so hard to say which game you would want to see on Christmas Day, because by Christmas, we know who's good and who isn't. Mm-hmm. So we're going to have to go to Rams and – whoever the Rams, it's tough because there's always going to be two or three teams that come out of nowhere. And so I believe for sure the Rams are going to be a really good team this year. The Eagles should be a really good team this year. The Bills, any of those combination of teams, the Lions, the Niners, one of those teams hopefully can match up with each other. But you just never know. That's basically the end of the season, you know, Christmas.
0: Plex, you're a basketball dad, a woman's basketball dad. Here's your second women's basketball question. Caitlin Clark, she plays her first 2026 game today. The Fever hosts the Wings, 1 p.m. Eastern time on ABC. Over under 25 points for Caitlin.
2: Oh, man. If you haven't seen Caitlin Clark lately, she basically, you know, she's been in the weight room. She's probably put on 10 or 15 pounds. So I'm going with the over for Caitlin Clark and 25 points. And look at what this young woman has done. She has basically single-handedly changed the entire landscape of what this league is. A new CBA deal, These women's salary has went up 300-400%. So congratulations to her and these young women who have been fighting and striving for higher pay, which they have gotten. Basically, I'm not going to say it's all her, but I am going to say that she has single-handedly changed this landscape of this women's basketball league.
0: TJ, the Phillies are 17-21. They're 9 games back of the Atlanta Braves, and in the NL East, the Yankees, the Braves, the Cubs, all 26-12. Mattingly, he's the guy that to this question, the Phillies, who have fired their manager since having that poor start. They replaced Rob Thompson this week with Don Mattingly. He takes over as interim, and, well, a lot of people don't know if they have an opportunity or not to fairly catch up from the deficit. Do you think this was the right move, firing Rob Thompson, or did they overreact and not get it right?
1: I wouldn't say they didn't get it right, but I would believe it's an overreaction, man. The Phillies, baseball is
2: 9-19.
1: What do you mean? But the players got to hit. The pitchers got to pitch. That ain't the manager's that ain't his fault they're not hitting the pitching.
2: Well,
1: that's
2: whose
1: not
2: fault
1: that's
2: is
1: not
2: it?
1: His that's not the players. the players. And so, you know, everybody
2: you
1: say the Dodgers
2: coach?
1: Got a
2: Don't
1: super
2: Don't you hire
1: team.
2: The batting coach? Don't you hire the pitching coach?
1: Listen, man, this when you
0: right
1: get to
0: decision,
1: the professional,
0: bad decision. It's lightning. It's lightning. It's lightning.
1: Bad decision.
0: Right. Bad decision. All right, here we go. Round two. You got 5 quick ones, TJ. You led the NFL in receptions in 2007 with 112 catches. A seventh round pick becoming the receptions champ. 5-second pep talk to an undrafted rookie. Go.
1: Man, don't complain about how you got into the league. When you get your opportunity, make the most of it.
0: Funniest thing Chad Johnson has ever did in the locker room. Go.
1: Oh, man, I can't. Funny, crazy. It's too many to name, but probably when he sent that Pepto-Bismol to the Cleveland Browns, and he was trying to figure out how they was going to react to it prior to anybody knowing he was sending it.
0: Carson Palmer in his prime or Joe Burrow today? Better QB, Woo! Who would you want to throw it to you? Go.
1: Oh, I'm going Carson.
0: Best route runner you ever played with, not against? Go.
1: Chad.
0: AFC North. In your prime or AFC North today? Which one's tougher? Go.
1: Oh, in our prime, you could really hit. Come on now, that's easy.
0: Plexico Burris, catching the Super Bowl game winner or knocking off the 18-0 Patriots? Which feeling hit harder?
2: Oh, man. Grasping that ball in the left corner of the end zone. Game over. Rest is history.
0: Eli Manning. Funniest face, pre-snap, mid-throw, or after a touchdown? Go.
2: Well, he has the same face all the time. So that's what he had. What you get is what you see with E. That's it.
0: Bill Cowher's chin or Tom Coughlin's red face? Which one intimidated you more?
2: Man. The chin, because you knew when you saw that chin drop, you knew you did something wrong. He didn't have to say nothing.
0: Heim Ward's smile or your touchdown celebrations, who's the bigger Steelers icon of your era?
2: Of my era? Jerome Bettis.
0: Hang. All right. Best deep ball you ever caught, who threw it, where, and how far?
2: Wow. Best deep ball I ever caught probably would have been Eli Manning 2006 in Dallas. I believe it was like 60 yards in the air.
0: Round four, both of y'all answer crazy quick. Here we go. It's the tag team round. Y'all get to do it together. Toughest stadium you ever played in. Go.
2: Kansas City.
1: Pittsburgh.
0: Okay. Best trash talker in NFL history. Go.
2: NFL history. Jeez.
1: John Randall.
2: Bill Romanowski.
0: Mm. Most overrated player you ever faced.
2: Wow.
3: most overrated player. You
0: overrated,
3: ever
0: and you know it. You know his name. Say it. Go.
3: Fred Thomas.
1: Man, if you're a professional, man, ain't no player overrated.
3: Okay, hey, I answered the question.
0: You went safe. You saw TJ.
1: No, that's
0: safe.
1: A fact. Everybody player can you, play.
0: Player you wish you played with but never did. Go.
3: John Elway.
1: Tom Brady.
0: Best receiver duo of all time. One pair. Go.
3: Of all time? Oh, that's tough. I'm going to go Isaac Bruce and Torrey Holt.
1: Okay, that was going to be mine, so now I'm going to go Randy Moss and Chris Carter.
0: That's a good one. All right, well, that's your lightning locker.
1: Nah.
0: You got another
1: Jerry
0: one?
1: Rice
0: you
1: want
0: to go, you
1: Terrell
0: want Jerry
1: Owens.
0: Rice and John Taylor? Oh, Terrell Owens.
1: T.O.
0: Man, that's got to so be the best. That's got to be the best.
3: Jimmy Smith and Keenan
1: McCardell. And Keenan McCardell is another one, yeah. I agree.
0: That's your lightning round. That's Plexico. That's TJ. They're both winners. Just keep it coming, man. We're going to work on that one. We're going to keep it going. If you missed any of today's show, that's okay. You can catch it on the podcast. Just search Fox Sports Radio wherever it is you get your podcast from. Rate, review. Again, just search Fox Sports Radio wherever it is you get your show from. Last segment of the show. Whew. The Sixers are donating tickets to keep Knicks fans out. I don't think that's going to happen. We got Plexico Burrs. We got TJ. He's a New York legend. Plex is. We got to say something about that before we get up out of here. So we're going to take a quick break. And on the other side of the break, that's what we're going to wrap up with. It's TJ Hushmanzada. It's Plexico Burrs. I'm LeVar Arrington. And this is Up on Game. We'll be right back. 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
6: Getting your heart broken can be really rough. It'll happen to most of us at some point in our lives. It's not just an emotional experience, it's a physical one too. Often described as getting the wind knocked out of you, a knot in your stomach, trouble sleeping. I recently spoke about this with Dr. Yoram Yovel, a psychiatrist and neuroscientist. He was on my podcast, Chasing Life. Now, he told me heartbreak doesn't have to last forever. And while your inclination might be to withdraw, isolate, and shut down, it's often the opposite of what supports healing. One of the things that helps us the most is reconnecting to other people you love. And the reverse is also true, he said. If someone you care about is struggling, don't give up on them. You hold the power to comfort loved ones that are in deep physical or emotional distress. I'm Dr. Sanjay Gupta, helping you live a better life.
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0: All right, welcome back into Up On Game. We have some breaking news. Let's go to Isaac Lohenkron for that. Ilo, what you got?
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17: Baseball Hall of Fame manager Bobby Cox has passed away at the age of 84. Cox managed the Atlanta Braves to the 1995 World Championship, one of five National League pennants he won with the Braves, who he managed to an astounding 14 consecutive National League Eastern Division Championships in a row. And guys, Chris Perfett pointed this out. Bobby Cox, as it turned out, and longtime former Atlanta Braves owner Ted Turner wind up passing away in the same week. So with that in mind, I'm going to play you some quick audio. This is Ted Turner and Bobby Cox accepting the World Championship trophy together in 1995. Listen.
19: Thank you a lot, Mr. Commissioner. How about it? I just want to say we love baseball a lot, and we deserve it.
20: Yay.
19: And we're going to enjoy it.
21: This is really for Ted and the fans. It's you know, they stuck by this organization, this franchise, a long time, and we've been close before, but we finally got it. That's
17: all right, guys, back to you.
0: Wonderful sound bite. And listen, Manager Cox, widely known as the face of the franchise, the Braves, when they had their dominant run. Yeah, thoughts and prayers to his family, and obviously you know, to the Atlanta Braves organization. yeah, big losses this week. Let's move on. Let's finish out the show. And this last segment, we wanted to talk about the Philadelphia 76ers and going into this game. They're urging. They're not even urging. They're donating tickets, fellas. Embiid was begging fans not to sell their tickets. They're giving away fans, donating them to try to maintain a home court advantage. Does it work? Is this just desperation? How do you guys see this or feel about this when you see a franchise begging their fan base and just giving away tickets to their fan base just to support them?
1: Man, ain't no problem with that. The fans have supported them with time and money. They down 3-0, though. So coming from back from that is virtually impossible. Pulling out all the stops to make sure it's loud and the players feel the support. But being down and trying to fight uphill is going to be tough within itself. And so if they can entice fans by doing this and doing that, then I'm all for it. But they got to handle their business on the court. You got to win one game before you worry about 2, 3, and 4. And so if they can get one, you got to go back to New York and see if you can get another one. But I don't mind that, man. The fans are the reason sports and athletes are what they are.
2: You know what? Hey, you shouldn't be worried about the fans. You should be more concerned about winning a basketball game. You wouldn't be in this predicament if you weren't down 3-0, but that is the Philadelphia fan base. They will turn on you in a heartbeat. To be swept will be eye-opening for this whole organization from top to bottom. I mean, this is something that we thought we would not see, especially with the way that Joel Embiid has been playing as of late. But to be down 3-0, second round of the playoffs, to watch, you know, the Philadelphia 76ers maybe to be swept on their home court, that's not good. If I'm a fan, I would be frustrated also.
0: Big thanks to our producers and our board op, Bo, Perfect. Appreciate you always keeping us on the rails, keeping everything running smooth. You can check us out at LeVar Arrington, at Hush84, at Plexico Burris, and at Fox Sports Radio. Jonas Knox is coming up next. You've just listened to Up On Games. Thank you guys for tuning in. 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
8: Baseball Hall of Fame manager Bobby Cox has passed away at the age of 84. Cox managed the Atlanta Braves to the 1995 World Championship, one of 5 National League pennants he won with the Braves. Ironically, Cox and longtime Braves owner Ted Turner wound up passing away within 3 days of one another. Here's how it sounded when they accepted that 1995 World Championship trophy.
9: Mr. Commissioner, how about it? I just want to say we deserve it.
10: Yeah.
9: And we're going to enjoy it.
10: Yeah.
11: This is really for Ted and the fans. 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
8: There was a trade today in Major League Baseball. The Cleveland Guardians acquired 2-time Gold Glove Award-winning catcher Patrick Bailey from the San Francisco Giants for a draft pick and a prospect. I'm Isaac Lohenkron.
12: I have to have better start from the beginning.
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Oh, man. 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I'm telling you, you're paying attention to the wrong thing, the wrong matchup. 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If you're listening on the podcast, we appreciate you as well, too. Wherever you are, thank you, and let's get it started. With the best matchup going in sports today, I mean, it's the best. You've got real, genuine bad blood, a real dislike. And I'm not talking about the Timberwolves and the Spurs. I'm not talking about the Knicks and the Sixers, where you've got Knicks fans taking over Philly. I'm not even talking about the UFC event coming up later on tonight, where you've got Sean Strickland and Khamzat Chimaev, who are going to be battling it out for a world title. And you've got

0: security having to hold them back because there's been countries involved and there's a lot of great matchups out there. Real, genuine, bad blood and great matchups out there all over the world of sports. But none of them can top NBA players and coaches versus the officials. It is the best, and I love every second of it, because there's no good guy in any of this. You're basically rooting for two villains, and here's why. You got the officials, the referees, who nobody likes. I mean, let's call it what it is. If you're an official, you have to come to terms with the reality that at best, on your best day, 50% of the people watching the game that you are officiating cannot stand you because of a call you made or something you did that fan base or whoever, their supporters, think that you got wrong because you got it out for them. All right, so at best, imagine that's your job. 50% of the time, at best, they like you. And then you've got the players and the coaches who have been bitching about, what is it, flopping, goaltending, fouls not called, you name it. And you've got guys bitching at officials over foul calls in 18-point losses. You got Austin Reeves and the Lakers having a full-blown post-game conversation and argument with officials stating their case. LeBron James is on the outside going, yeah, man, get him. Get him. Like that video of LeBron standing on the outside looked like Zed in his basement. You know, the pawn shop guy. You know, the pawn shop, you know, in Pulp Fiction, guy walks in there, you know, there's two people doing something, and then you got the guy on the outside, and then Bruce Willis walks in with the sword to take care of business. LeBron James just on the outside looking and just in marveling at the fact that, oh my God, somebody else is doing it. I don't have to take the heat. JJ Redick's complaining. Chris Finch, one game he's complaining about goaltending. Not getting called on Victor Wembanyama, who's got 12 blocks in a game. And then the next game, him and Tony Brothers look like they're about to fight on the court. Jaylen Brown got fined $50,000 for talking about flopping and claiming Joel Embiid flopped. He does. Donovan Mitchell didn't want to say anything because he didn't want to get fined either. It is tremendous. And there's no good guy, because the officials, what's their reputation? You guys let a lot of traveling go. You let a lot of flopping go. You let a lot of this go. Oh, and by the way, you kind of had a little bit of a gambling scandal back in the day, remember? You know, the one that the NBA kind of tucked away until the new TV deal came out at the time. You know, you got all that. Then you got some people involved in that little gambling scandal that may or may not still be officiating games. Scott Foster. And then you got the players going, oh, they're flopping. Well, yeah. Why do you think that is? Because you started it. You made this mess. You're the guys who started flopping. You're the ones who started doing that to get calls. And now you're looking around going, oh, this has got to stop. This isn't fair. I would agree. And so would everybody else who's been saying the same thing, watching the league for years. Hey, man, these guys are flopping too much. What is this? This isn't soccer. No offense. I know the World Cup's coming up. But you got a problem there, too. But this has been a systematic issue for years. And now players are looking around going, hey, these guys are flopping. And what's the NBA's response? Adam Silver, hey, Adam Silver, way to lay the law down. Instead of fixing the flopping, you know what we're going to do? We're going to fine the guy who called it out $50,000. Okay. All right. That's like my son slashing somebody's tires and me punishing the car that was parked there. Okay. Sure. But it's the best matchup in sports. Every game, there's an issue. Somebody's got a problem. I thought Tony Brothers was going to fight Chris Finch. I thought they were, and I'll be honest with you, that's kind of an even money scrap, if I'm telling you the truth. I mean, Tony Brothers looked like he had had enough. Enough's enough. The most fascinating part about all this is the approach the Lakers took. Because I'm telling you, it's going to backfire. You see, Phil Jackson used to do this back in the day, and he was brilliant at this, to where he would use the media to get his message across about either a player or how a game was officiated, and he would do it in a way, because look, I mean, he probably had smoked 43 pounds of weed the night before in a teepee outside Staples Center. And he said, you know what? This is the plan. And he would have these press conferences and he would, in a roundabout way, talk about how bad a player was performing or how poorly an official was performing. And that was how he was going to get things changed the next game. And more often than not, it worked. The Lakers and Austin Reeves and J.J. Redick and LeBron, I think, kind of screwed the pooch here. And here's why. If you now pull officials onto the floor after the game and have this public condemning of their performance the previous game, what do you think they're going to do? Just all of a sudden do a 180 and give you every call? No, because that would set the precedent that, hey, all you need to do is get in our face post-game and you're going to get every call the very next game. If anything, this is going to work against them. Because now the officials are like, well, we can't overcorrect that much. We don't want to make it look like all of a sudden we're intimidated by the Lakers and Austin Reeves and LeBron and the rest of these guys. So, no, we're just going to call it the way it is. You're not going to intimidate us. Did Chris Finch think that was going to help him last night? Like, he already called him out for, you know, goaltending issues. There were four or five that were missed. You won the game. You won the game. So what did the officials do? Well, we don't want to, like, all of a sudden come back around the next game and do anything different, because then it'll look like you guys are impacting the decision. You guys are being way too blatant about this. You needed to be Phil Jackson, Chris Finch, Austin Reeves, J.J. Redick, the rest of these guys complaining, Jaylen Brown, Donovan Mitchell, all you guys. Call up Phil Jackson. Say, hey, man, leave the back door to the teepee open. We're going to go in. We're going to get on the hippie lettuce with you and teach us your ways so we can get some calls the next game and not have an official nearly beat our ass on the floor afterwards. But it's awesome. It's the best matchup in the playoffs. It's the best matchup in sports right now. And I cannot wait to see what the next layer of it all is, because it's not ending. These are really emotional moments in the NBA for officials, for players, for coaches, and everybody's a villain. One side is responsible for the style of play that they're now complaining about, and the other side can't really do much about it because they've already got one official who nearly fought a coach last night. Other officials who looked like they were scared, urinating down their leg as Austin Reeves was in their face post-game. And, you know, one that's kind of floating about from years ago that had a little bit of a gambling issue. Best matchup in sports, bar none. At the Jonas Knox on X. at Jonas Knox Show on Instagram, and you can hang out with us as always on the iHeartRadio app as we take you all the way live until 4 p.m. Eastern Time, 1 o'clock Pacific. We are going to have the usuals here coming up later on today. We'll have another edition of Do You Care? We're also going to have the scraps. All of it is yours here on this two-hour extravaganza. Up next, though, we are going to tell you about a little bit of an update. All right? It's a little bit of an update, and it's the perfect update for a future Hall of Famer. That's yours right here on FSR.
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0: Jonas Knox, Fox Sports Radio. Coming up in, we'll call it about 10 minutes from now. We're going to tell you about something that somebody has over everybody else in sports. And it's actually kind of amazing. That'll be yours here again a little over 10 minutes from now. So this is just about as appropriate as it gets, based on the individual that it involves. We have an update on Aaron Rodgers and his status going into next season. And the update is, we don't know. We're not sure. We don't know. I mean, it has been one report after another report after another report. I mean, it started, you know, with the fan in Pittsburgh that reported that Rodgers was expected to be in Pittsburgh this weekend and expected to sign his deal with the Steelers, because that is the expectation there. And it would make all the sense in the world. But then you had Ian Rappaport, who took to social media to point out that, well, there's no deal in place, or no, he will be in with the Steelers, and there is optimism, so on and so forth. And then Omar Khan, their GM, said he didn't really know where Rodgers was. He was unaware of where he's at. And then there was another report that came out that apparently there is no meeting scheduled, that they're at rookie minicamp. The media is going to be there, but maybe Rodgers will be there, but maybe not. And if you look at it, it's the most appropriate storyline for Aaron Rodgers ever. And I think it probably improves the chances that he is going to sign a deal with the Steelers. Because if there's one thing you know about Aaron Rodgers, he doesn't really want anybody to know much about him other than how he portrays it to you. Right or wrong, whatever you think of it, that's fine. He's willing to do interviews with Pat McAfee. He's willing to talk. He's willing to give his opinions. He'll go on Joe Rogan and sit for a couple hours. He's intelligent, all of those things. But he'll only give you what he wants you to see, which, if you think about it, it makes him no different than anybody else on Instagram that you watch and see every single day. Because they never show you the B-sides. They never show you the outtakes. They just show you the good stuff. It's everybody's highlight reel. I'd love to know, like, some of these Instagram models and some of these people that use Instagram to get, you know, to send stuff out there and promote their brand. I would love to see the photos that didn't make the cut. I would love to. I mean, how many of those tens on Instagram do you think are one filter away from looking like a gargoyle? A significant amount? I'll go a significant amount. So Rodgers is no different. He's going to give you what he wants you to have. And so when you see all of these conflicting reports, all of these stories, hey, maybe he's... This is exactly how he wants it. With the Jets, there was no privacy. It's New York. The Jets are a circus. The circus tent is open all year round. He didn't like the fact that there were leaks. He didn't like the fact that he's not his thing. So the fact that we've got this back and forth when it comes to, hey, is Rodgers going to be in the building? Hey, is he going to sign today? Hey, when does he make the decision? I mean, Christ, we've got a bet on two pros and a cup of Joe. We pick dates. When's he going to make his announcement? Because everybody feels like he's going to make his announcement and it'll be back. Like, that's where we're going here. The Steelers tagged him, all that stuff. There's at least some question for Pittsburgh. Otherwise, they wouldn't have placed the tender on Rodgers to get back, you know, the compensatory picks or whatnot to kind of make sure he doesn't go anywhere else. But we've got a bet on our show where we pick dates Brady's got June 1st. I think I have somewhere in July. LeVar's got somewhere in July. When Rodgers reports to the team and signs with the team, and whoever is closest, the other two guys got to buy him a pair of shoes. And as it stands right now, Brady Quinn's going to win that bet, so LeVar and I have to split a pair of shoe purchase for him. He gets the left, I get the right, or vice versa. But nobody knows. And it's exactly how he wants it. I go back to the initial thought of this. I would find it hard to believe that Rodgers hasn't given some sort of confirmation or indication or whatever you want to call it to Mike McCarthy and the Steelers that, yeah, man, I'll probably be back. I'm just doing my thing right now. I would find it hard to believe that he would string him along and get through the draft process and get through the offseason and then ultimately tell him, nah, I think I'm good. I'm going to go back to doing what I do. I would be shocked if that was the case because I think he's got too much respect for the organization. I think he's got too much respect for Mike McCarthy. I think he recognizes what Pittsburgh meant to him at this point in his career. I mean, the time he spent with the Jets strengthened his opinion about the Steelers. I think if he spent last year with the Jets, he doesn't come back. I don't think he's back. I think if he spent last year with the Jets, and not even from just how the team performed, because listen, the Jets had weapons. There was talent on offense. But I think if he spends last year with the Jets, there's no shot in hell he comes back. No chance. But I think his time with Pittsburgh was heightened by the disaster that was the Jets. And I think Pittsburgh, and I've said this before, reminded him so much of Green Bay that he said, you know what? I'll come back to that. That I can come back to. The previous stop? No way. Not happening. So, eventually this whole deal's going to get done. But if you were waiting to see whether or not this meeting was going to happen, and whether or not he was going to sign his deal this weekend, as it stands right now in real time, the update on Aaron Rodgers is we have no update. And that's exactly how he likes it. At the Jonas Knox on X, at Jonas Knox Show on Instagram is where you can hang out with us. By the way, you can also find us on YouTube. Just search Fox Sports Radio and subscribe to the channel. You know, when you go on YouTube, you're going to see the best videos from all the shows. Don't stop there. Make sure you hit the thumbs up icon. Make sure you comment away. Make sure you let us know whose takes you like, even the ones you don't like. 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And let me tell you something. I repeat this every week because it's important. If you don't like anything I say, let me know. I'm not going to go on there and block you. I don't do that. It's not my thing. Hey, we can sit behind a microphone or get on camera and bust balls and criticize and complain and do whatever we want. You could do the same thing. I'm not going to get soft or sensitive about it. So let it fly. Go to YouTube and you can be a part of all that. Just subscribe to the Fox Sports Radio channel there. All right, so coming up next, we are going to tell you about an advantage somebody in the world of sports has over everybody else, and it is amazing. That is yours right here on FSR. But for all the latest from around the world of sports, speaking of amazing, yeah, the one, the only, the magnificent Sir Isaac Long.
1: I've got a special piece of audio that I'm going to play in just moments just for you. Right. Something that I think you in particular would appreciate. And oddly enough, it also fits into the notable news of the day. That being the news we received a short time ago that Baseball Hall of Fame manager Bobby Cox has passed away at the age of 84. He, of course, managed the Atlanta Braves to the 1995 World Championship. It was one of five National League pennants that he won with the Braves. He managed them to 14 National League Eastern Division championships in a row. Also managed the Toronto Blue Jays to their first ever postseason appearance in 1985. He was inducted into the Baseball Hall of Fame in 2014. Ironically, Cox and longtime Braves owner Ted Turner wound up passing away within 3 days of one another. There was a trade. Yeah, yeah.
2: What do they say? It comes in threes.
1: Well, that fits into what we're. Nice. I'm going to play for you coming up.
2: Oh boy!
1: A trade today in Major League Baseball: the Cleveland Guardians acquired 2-time Gold Glove Award-winning catcher Patrick Bailey from the San Francisco Giants for a draft pick and a prospect. Coming up at the top of the hour, it's Game 3 of the NBA's Eastern Conference Semifinals at Cleveland, with the Detroit Pistons leading the Cavaliers 2-0. Now, I was going to play this audio for you before we got the news about Bobby Cox, but you mentioned that it happened in threes. Well, of course, on Monday, legendary New York Yankees broadcaster John Sterling passed away. And ironically, Jonas, before he was hired as the voice of the Yankees, John Sterling was the broadcaster for the Atlanta Braves they were owned by Ted Turner and managed by Bobby Cox. But yeah,
2: can I just say that first?
1: Stop asking for permission to talk. You ask for permission to talk on your own show. You have to butt in. You have to spread the wings of that Jonas Knox ego.
2: No, because this is all our show. It's not just my show. Okay, that's not how I operate. And I don't want to be a D-head and just interrupt you and flagrantly step all over.
1: If you start to become a diva, which was the D word I was going to use, Your career is going to soar, baby. Take it from me.
2: I just want to make sure that people are clear and understanding on this, that wherever you're listening right now, podcast, iHeart app, an affiliate somewhere, Isaac and I are not sitting here playing Pine Box Derby. All right, we're not guessing on who's going to die next. Okay, I just want to be clear on this, okay? Because sometimes things get morbid on this show, and that's the fun part, but we're not trying to place any wagers or guess as to who's going to pass next that may or may not be involved with the Braves, I just want to be clear on this.
1: Okay, fair enough.
2: There will not be any Pine Box Derby on this show. Are you familiar with Pine Box Derby?
1: This is literally the first time I've ever heard that phrase.
2: Really? Oh, yeah. Yeah, I heard that from the great Mike North, the legend, my good buddy Mike North. Yeah, Pine Box Derby was was something that you would play as a kid, I believe, where you would try and guess who would be the next to go on the Pine Box.
1: Listen, kid, that's another thing you need to learn if you're going to really take it to the next level in this business. Do not credit anyone else. Just pretend that you're the one who came up with it so you look smarter.
2: Nah.
1: Ironically, when I was growing up, I was really into soapbox derby. It was my goal to be in the soapbox derby, which is much less morbid,
2: sweet.
1: Of course. All right, so I digress. So I was going to play this audio for you in a tribute to John Sterling, and I thought you'd also appreciate it. So John Sterling, as we said, legendary voice of the Yankees, the Braves, even the Nets in the NBA, and the New York Islanders of the NHL, but he was so versatile that John Sterling actually hosted a general talk show on the radio. So I'm going to play you a clip of him hosting a general talk show on WMCA radio in New York back in, get this, 1972. And what you're going to hear here, Jonas, and this is maybe your equivalent of the people you have to put up with in social media, this is John Sterling dealing with a particularly combative elderly caller. Listen and enjoy, Jonas.
3: The president said we never had it so good. Maybe he never had it so good. Hello, Mr. Sterling? Hello?
4: Yes, ma'am.
3: Hello?
4: Yes, ma'am.
3: Hello?
4: Yes, ma'am.
3: Listen.
4: Ma'am, that was Herbert Stein. Write to him. He's in President Nixon's office. I don't know when it's going to get better.
3: Listen, the only one that has it like it is Bob Grant. And as far as you being a commentator, you should stick to poor sportcasting and not commentating.
4: Ma'am, I want to thank you for all the compliments you've given me. All the compliments you've given me, ma'am.
3: It.
4: Give it a rest, you bat! 489-1155 is 20 minutes before 7. How would you like to have been married to that voice, okay? That woman would crack glass. That woman would take paint off the walls. How about that voice waking up in the morning?
1: So I thought as a radio nerd, you'd appreciate hearing that audio. It's kind of the equivalent of what you have to put up with on social media. Back to you.
2: That's great, though. Yeah, I mean, she did sound awful. Like, that's one of those... Because remember back in the... Back then, you used to have to kind of guess what the people on the radio sounded like. You would have this picture in your head of, God, I wonder what they sound like. And I can remember...
1: What they look like, you mean?
2: Oh, yeah, what they look like, sorry. I can remember listening to Extra Sports
1: Me too.
2: Back in the day.
1: Yes.
2: And I remember, you know, listening, obviously, to Steve Hartman, but I remember Lee Hacksaw Hamilton.
1: Yep.
2: Okay.
1: Yeah.
2: I'm looking for a Chargers fan. And I remember listening to Lee Hacksaw Hamilton. He would do Hacksaw's headlines and all this stuff. And I remember thinking to myself, man, what does he look like? Because Jim Rome was on the same station.
1: Phenomenal.
2: But how huge is that? But you knew what he looked like.
1: Because he was on TV.
2: He was doing the TV stuff. So I remember thinking to myself, man, I wonder what Lee Hacksaw Hamilton looks like. And then I was watching Inside the NFL. And you know, Inside the NFL, when they would show the clips on HBO, they would show the broadcasters setting the scene.
1: Yes.
2: In the booth.
1: On one of those, you could see a young Kevin Harlan doing that when he was the voice of the Chiefs.
2: Right. And so I remember the first time I saw Lee Hamilton being like, oh, man, I was way off. Oh, my God, I was way off. And that's not an insult at all. I would just, my picture of Lee Hacksaw Hamilton was completely different. But there's some people, you hear them on the radio and they live up to exactly how they sounded. That woman,
1: yep,
2: is disgusting. The voice, and I don't need to see a single picture. That woman, disgusting. And John Sterling had every right to lay into her after she got off the phone. He had every right to, and I'm proud of it.
1: So you had never heard that before, really?
2: No.
1: Wow.
2: Never.
1: Yeah, that was from 1972, 54 years ago.
2: Yeah, because listen, John Sterling, and I've said this before, sometimes you're just a great broadcaster because you're a great broadcaster. Vince Scully is a great broadcaster because he just is. But if we're being honest, Harry Carey, Chick Hearn, Johnny Most, you know, like some of them, they're great broadcasters, not because their style is the one you would teach in broadcasting school. It's because it's just their style. And John Sterling, I think, is the same way, to where some of the catchphrases after the home run calls were so bad that they were good.
1: Yes. Very well said. Very well said.
2: And so I like when it comes to John Sterling, I go, man, nobody would put him next to Vince Scully and be like, all right, that's the one you would want to study. But if you want to be comfortable in your skin as a broadcaster, he's tremendous. Like, he's just outstanding. So that was fun, man. Thanks, Isaac.
1: Hey, anytime.
2: Look at all the great names we just got in to one bottom of the hour update as you tried to steer us in the ditch and talk about more people dying in Pine Box Derby.
1: I was talking about the Soapbox Derby, and if you're listening on the podcast, you can rewind and confirm that. Boy, right. Just when I thought we were finally starting to bond, you just you stick the knife in.
2: Like, you treat me like I'm some sort of a scam artist. I don't.
1: I'm trying to boost your career to an even higher level than it is now. So again, to recap, you need to stop asking for permission to talk on your own show, and you also need to take credit for other people's ideas, and oh baby, it'll take you to the next level, trust me.
2: Well, let me tell you this. If you did think I was a scam artist, here's a piece of advice for you.
1: Yeah.
2: Why don't you get incogni? Because every scam starts with one thing. 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So what incogni does is they contact hundreds of data brokers and legally force them to remove your information. 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And up next, we are going to get to a tradition on this show unlike any other. And it's called Do You Care, right here on FSR.
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10: And you tell us where this show lies.
11: Draymond Green, though, looks in the mirror and thinks that he is the sole reason for why the Warriors were the Warriors. You swap PJ Tucker, Paul Millsap, and Gerald Wallace with Draymond Green. I hate to break it to Draymond Green. Those teams probably win the same amount of titles with those players in their peak.
12: Well, the Bulls did it because they had Horace Grant for three NBA titles. Jordan took 2 years off. Olajuwon won two titles that he really didn't win. And then Michael came back and they did it again. Three consecutive titles, not with Horace Grant, with Dennis Rodman.
13: So. Yeah, I know basketball is a team sport. Of course it is, right? But it, you know, in terms of pride, in terms of what you can do, in terms of your skill set, like, one-on-one is like the ultimate test, is it not? Like, I'm not a good one-on-one player. I would much rather play five-on-five. The better players are the better one-on-one players. Who's Draymond beating? Like, I know he's a great defender, right? I know he blows up, but who's he beating amongst the greats? Like, and everybody's going to cook him in right. a one-on-one because, like, he doesn't do anything.
11: This is what Austin Rivers was basically saying to him when they were beefing earlier in the week. Like, Draymond, watch the tape. Teams are leaving you open on purpose because nobody really respects you from a scoring standpoint when it comes to the NBA.
13: He's a great role player.
12: Yes, Austin Rivers was saying that Draymond was lucky to be drafted by the Golden State Warriors, that he, you know, he wound up in a great position as the third behind Steph Curry and Klay Thompson. It was nice to hear another NBA player lend voice to what it is I've been saying for many, many years. Like,
13: now I'm just picturing what the timeline where PJ Tucker is on this team, and he's the Draymond Green, and I'm like...
8: 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Ladies and gentlemen, this is The Odd Couple with Rob Parker and Kelvin Washington.
14: No shocker that Mike Vrabel's not going anywhere from the Patriots, because this is what this organization is steeped in. 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
16: 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They drafted Jalen Hurts. Belichick, during Brady's best years, every couple years he's drafting a quarterback. The Green Bay Packers, it's an industry. 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They draft Jordan Love, sits multiple years. The Pittsburgh Steelers don't do it that way. And, I mean, basically, Big Ben had his last great year was like in 2020. The following year, Big Ben fell off a cliff. 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

0: Jonas Knox, Fox Sports Radio. Coming up, top of next hour. We'll call it about 15 minutes from now. We are going to pay off a tease. I'm big on formatics here, man. When you tease something, you got to pay it off. And I was trying to get to this story about how somebody does something better than anybody else in sports, and it's pretty amazing. And then all of a sudden, Isaac Lohenkron started talking about people dying. And so it kind of took the show and off in a bad direction. So I apologize for that. And I apologize on behalf of Isaac, who apparently wants to do corpse talk radio today instead of sports talk radio.
1: Well, if we're really going to do that, I know who I have in mind to go next.
0: Okay. Do you want to spill the beans now or wait till next hour?
1: Beans.
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1: There you go.
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0: 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And you can follow along on Instagram at Jonas Knox Show. At Jonas Knox Show is where you can follow us on Instagram at the Jonas Knox on X. But right now, it is time for a weekly tradition on this show. It's time for this.
4: There are so many stories in the world of sports, and most of them are a complete waste of time.
5: TMZ reports.
4: Now,
1: let's get kinky.
4: Here's some of the big stories from the last week. But Jonas, the real question is, do you care?
6: I don't care.
0: And for that, we turn it over to our executive producer, the one and only Bo Benson, to find out what people have been talking about all week there, Bo.
7: Oh, well, Jonas, first, I'm going to ask you, it looks like Isaac Lohenkron has a Jonas Knox-themed voodoo doll in his possession.
1: Does he really?
7: So do you care about this development at all? And if you feel any slight pokes, let us know.
0: Yeah, I mean, nothing. Oh, my left knee's kind of killing
7: me. Yeah, it wouldn't surprise you, right?
1: First needle did not go there, or the larynx, I'll put it that way.
0: Hey, by the way, you know what's funny? When the news came out that Matthew Boyd of the Cubs was going to need surgery and miss about a month because he got hurt playing with his kids, I just thought to myself, I mean, hey, buddy, welcome to the violent life of being a parent chasing your kid around. Like, that's, Bo, you know that world.
7: Yeah.
0: It just... Yeah, something's going to come up. Your well-being is secondary forever once you have a kid. I mean, it does not matter whatsoever. Hopefully he can rest up and get better soon.
7: Good luck to him. Jonas, the Cleveland Guardians acquired Gold Glove catcher Patrick Bailey from the Giants for the 29th pick in this year's MLB draft and left-handed pitching prospect Matt Tugboat Wilkinson. Jonas, do you care that a player in 2026 has the nickname Tugboat?
0: Yeah, I mean, I love this. By the way, it still bothers me they're called the Guardians. I'll be honest with you. I know that maybe some people will find that offensive, but, you know, if you grew up watching Major League, I think it's offensive that they're the Guardians, to be honest with you. But, listen, I'm looking at this guy. I get it. This makes sense. There's a little David Wells here. A little lefty going on, some David Wells stuff and look-alike going on here. And look, if he can pitch, he can throw. It's another good character in baseball. Who doesn't like that? Next!
7: Brewers starting pitcher Jacob Mizorowski topped 103 miles an hour 10 times in his start against the Yankees. Do you care?
0: Yeah, because I just don't know how that's...
8: I love it.
0: ...going to be replicated for the rest of the year. Like that, it seems, and I never want to think, and we talked about, you know, pitching injuries. I never want to try and speak that into existence, but there's no way that's good for your arm, right? Like, if I were to drive 103 miles an hour in my 2006 Tacoma, I would literally vanish. It would disappear into the sky like that kid off Powder. This guy's using his arm to throw 103 10 times in a start. And by the way, Bo, that's not even mentioning how many times he just, you know, threw a measly 99 or 100.
7: Yeah.
0: I don't know how long term this is going to be a viable option for the Brewers. But he's great, but I don't know how he's able to hold up. I mean, with injuries now and the way guys are getting hurt left and right and getting Tommy Johns, it just feels like this is a problem. Next!
7: Chargers quarterback Justin Herbert appeared in his girlfriend Madison Beer's latest music video. Jonas, do you care?
0: Yeah.
9: I love it.
0: Have you seen her? Good God.
7: Yeah.
0: I mean, look. I mean, good for it. That's why everybody talks, well, what about his playoff woes? Playoff woes? Who cares about his playoff? I don't care that he threw four interceptions against the Texans. I don't care they gagged away a game against the Jaguars and it got Trevor Lawrence paid. What does that matter? You see what he's walking around with? Guy literally walks around with a rocket ship. He's fine. In fact, give him a gold jacket now. He's good. Everything's fine. All you sports geeks can get caught up in the weeds on his Pro Football Reference stuff. Go check out her IG and you tell me whether or not he won a Super Bowl. Next!
7: Austin Matthews' future with the Toronto Maple Leafs remains unclear following the team's win in the NHL draft lottery. Jonas, do you care?
0: Nah, not really.
2: It's
0: just, there's certain realities in sports that people just have to come to terms with. And one of those is that Toronto's never going to win a Stanley Cup. They're just not. And similar to the Knicks, they're never going to win an NBA championship. It's just, I know that there's a lot of teasing going on. We'll get into more of that later, but it's just never going to happen. Next!
7: Liverpool manager Arne Slot told reporters that he can win back the fans after the team drew boos following their latest performance. Jonas, do you care that I probably butchered his name, and do you care about that at all?
0: That was going to be my question. I'm not up to speed on Liverpool because I watch like interesting sports, but I would say Arne Slot does sound like a 1980s baseball player. You know, could you imagine having like a Don Russ card?
7: I don't think it's
0: Arnie,
7: but I'm not sure if it's Sloot or Slot.
0: Well, let's go live to our I've Got Something On It Because I'm a Soccer Blowhard or Insider, Chris Perfett, for the latest. Chris.
1: That is the host of World of Soccer at 2 a.m. Pacific, 5 Eastern, Chris Perfett. So,
0: okay.
1: I think
0: so
1: it
0: what
1: is,
0: are we looking at?
1: I think it's Sloot because he is Dutch or something.
0: Can't we just call him Slot? Can't we call him Arne Slot?
1: It feels cooler to call it Slot Ball or like... Or, something like going to the casino slots with how this guy manages. Sure,
0: because I mean, and I'll tell you right now. I mean, that could be an adult film star's name too. You know, if you want to know my honest opinion. But listen, Arne Slot just sound that might be Arnie Spanier's porn name. Arne Slot just sounds like something you would see on the cover of a Don Russ card from like 1986. Like that, Arne Slot sounds like a baseball player. Next!
7: David Attenborough turned 100 years old and had a newly discovered species of wasp named after him. Jonas, do you care? And happy birthday to David Attenborough.
0: God, I hate wasps. I hate bees.
2: I hate this.
0: I'm allergic to bees. Every time I see one around, it may as well be a pipe bomb with wings. I can't stand them. Get them away from me. I don't want anything to do with them. Don't name a wasp or a bee or any of the... And they look weird. And they're also dumb. Bees are so dumb, they'll inject you with the only thing that makes them a threat, and then they die afterwards. Way to go, dummy. We are Wasp Wars!
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12: Make some noise!
11: Do you have a takeaway from Texas Longhorns quarterback Arch Manning being comped? His NFL comp, if everything goes great, is Justin Herbert. And if it doesn't go great, he's Justin Fields. So it's Justin and Justin, which sounds like a law firm, a morning radio show, or something, some weird restaurant somewhere. So, yes, I have a takeaway. That is not a scouting report. It is not. That is a emoji. It is the shrug emoji dressed up with a face mask and a jock strap. It is boom or bust. And the bust is yelling into a megaphone. A megaphone. You can't sell me. And maybe you'll buy this, but you can't sell me on Manning royalty and then have a career like Justin Herbert, who has just been nothing but empty calories. And guys like Collinsworth and Aikman, they got the knee pads on for Justin Herbert. And I look at him like, and I see him in person a lot. It's like, fine. He's a dime a dozen, though. He puts up good numbers, and they're not winning numbers. And he's essentially been like C.J. Stroud, as bad as you can be in big playoff games for the Chargers. And we're not supposed to talk about that part. So that doesn't really move the needle for me to want to throw away an entire season. I know from a business standpoint, there's a lot of people that will go overboard because they figure the Manning name is just a license.
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1: You need to know.
8: Baseball Hall of Fame manager Bobby Cox has passed away at the age of 84. Cox managed the Atlanta Braves to the 1995 World Championship, one of five National League pennants he won with the Braves. Ironically, Cox and longtime Braves owner Ted Turner wound up passing away within 3 days of each other. Here's how it sounded when Cox and Turner accepted that 1995 World Championship trophy.
9: Thank you a lot, Mr. Commissioner. How about it? I just want to say we deserve it.
10: Yeah.
9: And we're going to enjoy it.
10: Yeah.
11: This is really for Ted and the fans. It's, you know, they stuck by this organization, this franchise, a long time. And we've been close before, but we finally got it.
8: There's a trade today in Major League Baseball. The Cleveland Guardians acquired two-time Gold Glove Award-winning catcher Patrick Bailey from the San Francisco Giants for a draft pick and a prospect. I'm Isaac Lohenkron.
12: I have two better start from the beginning.
1: Jonas Knox.
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If you're listening on any of our hundreds of affiliates all across the country, too, we appreciate you. If you're listening on the podcast, thank you. As we are continuing on with the journey here on FSR. And we were talking about this earlier, that in my opinion, the best matchup in sports is not any of the games that are being played on the court or the ice. I am hearing reports that the WNBA season has started. We'll get into that coming up in hour three of the program on this 2-hour show. But not any of that stuff is the best matchup in sports. All right, none of that stuff is. It's not even the UFC main event coming up later on tonight, where you've got Strickland versus Chimaev and all the bad blood there, which is legitimate bad blood, which is, you know, you got guns threatening to be pulled and all the other things to go along with it. And they're not kidding. So it's none of that stuff. In my mind, the best matchup in sports, the real bad blood matchup, is NBA players and coaches versus the officials, because it's every game there's some sort of a blow up, a dust up, somebody getting into it, somebody not happy about a call. Chris Finch and Tony Brothers going at it last night. Chris Finch talking about goaltending calls that were missed in a game that they won, no less. Like, all of that stuff is happening. Jaylen Brown gets $50,000 taken away from him because he criticizes the flopping in the game on his Twitch stream about Joel Embiid, which was true. Donovan Mitchell doesn't want to say anything. Austin Reeves and the Lakers hold an all-hands-on-deck meeting with officials post-game. J.J. Redick.

0: is complaining. He's talking about LeBron not getting the whistle. And like all of it's the best matchup in sports right now. And it's great for the league. Like it actually is a storyline that you can hold on to. Because what are the officials going to do? What are you going to do? Then come back around and overcorrect? No, that looks suspicious. So what are you going to do? Continue to call the game the way you have been and just continue to let coaches and play? No, it gives you something to complain about. Like, this is something you can complain about. And if you're one of those weak fan bases who is looking for excuses as to why your team lost, at least you got something to point to. Like, there's probably Celtics fans who heard Jaylen Brown complaining and were like, you know what, man? He's got a point. We were wronged. No, you choked away a 3-1 lead. Okay, let's call it what it is. And you choked away a 3-1 team against a 3-1 league against a team that's not very good. You blew that lead against a team that's just not very good, as we've seen. So that's not an excuse. Just like any complaint about the Lakers and not getting the calls, even though they, you know, foul free throw shooting differential over the past few years is heavily slanted in their favor. Any excuse about, oh, we're not getting the calls right. I got news for you. Even if you were getting the calls, you're not beating the Thunder because nobody's beating the Thunder. It just is what it is, man. They're the best team in the league. Luka's not available. It's LeBron's final year in LA. If anything, this was a free roll type of year. Nobody thought you were going to beat Houston. You did. All right, so none of that stuff had anything to do with the fact that those teams have lost, and we're not talking about an isolated call. So I look at this, and I see the back and forth between, you know, players and coaches, because the NBA can't fine everybody, right? Are they going to fine Tony Brothers for, you know, nearly putting Chris Finch in a Darce choke? I mean, are they going to go after his wallet? You think or no? So I look at it and go, man, well, at least that's a matchup I'm into. All right, so I'll give the NBA credit for that. And then let me go ahead and turn around and parlay that, you know, no pun intended, you know, with the NBA and officials. But let me parlay that into somebody else that deserves some credit here, because this is an amazing thing. So the NFL released a statement yesterday announcing the release date of their schedule release. So it was a release about the release. Do you remember when the NBA did that one time? Me neither. Oh, you remember that one time when Major League Baseball had their release about their schedule release? Like it was, yeah, I didn't either. Me neither. NHL, nah. Olympics, nah. WNBA, no. Nobody does that. And it doesn't get any sort of conversation going anywhere. Even the people that are bought and paid for by those leagues to promote those leagues can't even make the claim. They can try. They can't. The fact that the NFL can sit here and drop on a Friday, by the way, we're going to release the schedule, and here's our release to announce when that's happening next Wednesday for the international games next Thursday, is an amazing accomplishment by the NFL. That's how you know you've made it. It's like Kleenex. How many times have you said to somebody, hey, hand me a Kleenex? It's a tissue. But nobody knows it is that. Most people just call it a Kleenex. And yet, I'm pretty sure there's a brand called Puffs in my bathroom right now. I'm most positive. Why is it there? It was probably cheaper. You know, whatever. I mean, listen to me. Whatever they got at Dollar Tree. I mean, I don't know. Is it Puffs? Are they imitation Kleenex? Are they Kleenex with no L? It's like buying liquor store glasses back in the day. You wanted to buy a pair of Oakleys, but you couldn't afford it, so you went to a liquor store and got them, and they were Oakies. Like, but when you think of tissue, you think Kleenex. It's like if you think of mixed martial arts, what do you think? UFC. Like, that's like that. So I look at the NFL being able to release the release date of their schedule being a story as a sign you've got it more over than anybody else in sports. There's no other league that can compare. And this is not to say the NFL doesn't have their flaws. They do. This is not to say that their product is always spot on and squeaky clean and they've got the best player representation. There's issues. That's well documented. There's stuff out there. You've got your black eyes in the NFL. You've got your blemishes in the NFL. All that is true. But as far as promotion and the ability to set up throughout the year, benchmark or tent pole or whatever you want to call it, points in the year to where they can take over a full 12-month calendar year, the NFL's got it in spades, man, more than anybody else. Like, what? Like, if I were the NBA, if I was the NBA, upon finding out that the NFL is releasing its international schedule Wednesday, I would probably schedule a game on Thursday. But if I were the NBA, I'd go ahead and take next Friday off. Give everybody a break. Space this out a little bit. Give yourself 24 to 36 hours of no basketball. You know, nothing on the court. Because if you think for one second that more people are going to care about an NBA playoff game than they are where their team is playing, when they're playing, and when they can book a trip to go see their team play, you're insane. And these aren't even actual on-the-field games. And we're going to know a lot of these games and matchups before that day even arrives. Mike Wilbon already spilled the beans. What do you want to bet the opener on Wednesday night? Because we already know the Thursday, September 10th game in Australia is going to be 49ers-Rams because, you know, the Rams have an issue filling up their stadium with their own fans. Whatever, that's fine. But what do you want to bet Wednesday night is going to be Seahawks-Bears to open up the season? What do you want to bet? Because Mike Wilbon already kind of let it slip. You think he doesn't already have intel as to what it's going to be? Maybe the fact that they've taken this much longer to release the schedule, because there was some thought that it would have been this past week. There was some, maybe it's because they're like, oh man, Wilbon ruined it. Now we got to put another team in there. Maybe that's what it is. But if you ask me right now, hey, go to a betting window. If you were to say, hey, you and Brendan Sorsby, go to a betting window, and you guys place a wager on what the opener is going to be in the NFL season next year on the Wednesday night on NBC, I'm going to say it's Bears Seahawks. That'll be my pick. But the fact that the NFL has turned the release of the release into actual news that'll generate interest tells you everything you need to know about the place that the league has and the place that it holds in all of our sports lives. At the Jonas Knox on X, at Jonas Knox Show on Instagram. Again, you can hang out with us as always on the iHeartRadio app. All right, so coming up next here, there is something that's happening in the world of sports that makes no sense whatsoever. It doesn't make any sense. You can try and do whatever math you want. You can reverse engineer it in any direction you want to do it. It doesn't make any sense. We're all watching it in real time, and I'll tell you what it is right here on FSR.
1: All right, what is that song, Jonas?
0: Corn?
1: Corn. Corn is incorrect.
0: Thank you, Mom.
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2: You must have been busy, but The Odd Couple with Rob Parker and Kelvin Washington. 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
18: We can't even get away from him this game. He's front
17: row. Draymond Money Green has been filling in for Shaq on Inside the NBA, and last night during the broadcast, Chuck said something to the effect of, the Warriors' run is over. You guys are not going to win a championship. You're too old. It happens to everybody, as great as you were, 36, 37 years old. Draymond didn't seem to respond to that in a classy fashion. Take a listen.
19: Sports are for young people. 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
20: I bet you said what you said. I didn't want to hear if he believes what you're talking.
21: I think the goal is just to not look like you in the Houston Rockets uniform.
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22: Draymond turned into Mean Girl. He's just mean. He's not funny. He's not insightful. You can't say anything to him without him getting his panties in a bunch. How is that good television? It ain't good television. Even when Charles Barkley's ripping on something, there's a degree of humor he can laugh at himself. Draymond can't laugh at himself. It's always me against everybody. Oh, I'm just... Don't say that. You can't say anything to me. I'm going to cut you down. Nobody laughed on that set about Charles Barkley in a Rockets uniform because it wasn't funny. You were just trying to be mean-spirited because you've been blessed to win 4 championships. I got news for you. You weren't close to the talent Charles Barkley was. Not even close.
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0: Jonas Knox, Fox Sports Radio. By the way, coming up in, we'll call it a little over 10 minutes from now, we've got the very latest on a story that, you know, has taken many turns for the worst over the last few days, and that'll be yours here coming up again about 10 minutes from now on Fox Sports Radio. By the way, a lot of positive feedback here on the show. We are an hour and change into the program here. People really fired up about what we've done today. A lot of support. Guy writes in on Twitter. Rob says, "You bleep Fakers fangirl, get back to whining about your squad getting smashed. You bleep." Matt writes in, "Wait, did this jerk Jonas just insult bees? I hope this MF-er gets stung in his driveway today and nobody rushes him to the hospital, including his dreadful sidekick, Isaac Lohenkron."
1: That's accurate. I wouldn't rush you to the hospital.
0: I mean, the hospital here, I mean, you wouldn't get me there on time.
1: I think I know the one you're talking about.
0: Yeah, trust me. That's probably I'm probably safer in the driveway just bleeding out at that point. Dan writes in, "Pansy C-Wad Jonas was in bleep off heaven on your micro bleep with your beefcake geezer D. Bayless back with Screamin' A doing Jordan versus Braun debates and had you worked up with your bleep exploding." Yeah, so what? Another guy writes in, "Hey, Monica Lewinsky Jr., I'd rather walk down Skid Row barefoot than hear your woke takes. Dead bodies, a man's arm strength, angry NBA players. We've heard enough of your aphrodisiacs. Stick to what you're good at. Fantasizing about getting bleeped on by Liam Neeson." At the Jonas Knox on X, at Jonas Knox Show on Instagram is where you can find all of that. We will post those in the IG stories, at least the ones that are somewhat suitable in the IG stories here eventually at Jonas Knox Show on Instagram. A lot of those people sounded like scam artists, and I'll tell you this. 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All right. So I don't know if people saw this yesterday. They released some UFO files, or the government released some UFO files, or UAPs, you know, unidentified aerial phenomenon. But then there's also the fact that some of these things are coming out of the water. It's wild. And by the way, for anybody that thinks, oh, none of this stuff is real, it is. Just look at the videos. We're not talking about crackpot lunatics who are saying they see stuff. We're talking about naval pilots on camera have seen it. You've seen footage of it. There's a lot of weird stuff going on. But I'm watching it going, all of that makes more sense than what it is that we're watching right now in sports. And that "what" that I'm referring to is Victor Wembanyama. I don't get it. I don't understand. I really don't. And I don't understand because a lot of people call him the alien, so it does fit appropriately with the UFO files getting released. And apparently they were released just in time for him to put up crazy numbers last night. But I just don't understand what that is. And I can remember asking somebody. So Don McLean is one of the more brutally honest people you hear when it comes to talking basketball. All right. If anybody is listening on the Blowtorch, AM 570 LA Sports, he's the BFF of Petros and Money Show, of Petros and Money on the Petros and Money Show. So he's on with Petros and Matt weekly, and he's great because he's just sort of says it like it is, and he's not going to blow smoke. But he also not only played in the NBA, but he also trains these guys and gets them ready for the draft when they come out. He trains a lot of these NBA players and these hopefuls that come out. I remember having a conversation with Don one time, and I said, hey, like, tell me the truth. Before Wembanyama came out, is he as good as they say he is? He goes, I've never seen anything like it. Literally have never seen anything like it. And so when I heard that from him, I said, okay, well, I'll take that as something, because that's somebody who's not going to lie. That's somebody who tells it like it is and trains and gets these players ready for the next level. And I'm watching Victor Wembanyama, and you almost can't explain it. Because if you were trying to describe it, like if my son were to ask me, like, hey, so explain to me that guy for the Spurs, that guy right there that's running up and down the court, I'd say, well, son, here's what we're going to do. We're going to make somebody a good shooter, a great defender, have good handles, be good at the foul line, have a great personality and demeanor, be a great teammate, be a great person, be extremely humble, be a legitimate superstar, and we're going to make him the size of a building. What do you think? Does that make any sense at all? It's almost as if somebody stepped in and said, hey, we're going to give him every single skill set you need as a basketball player, but before we're done, we got like 5 minutes to kill. Hey, somebody grab his arm, somebody grab his legs. Let's just stretch him out for 3 more feet. Why don't we do that? It doesn't make any sense at all. Literally no sense at all. I've joked before that him and Chet Holmgren look like wind puppets. Like, they look like the things you would see outside a car dealership on Memorial Day. And I want to apologize, because you should never compliment a wind puppet like that, ever. Victor Wembanyama is unbelievable. I've literally never seen anything like it. You watch him and go, this doesn't make any sense. None of it makes sense. He gets to the basket. It's like, oh, yeah, he only has to take 2 steps. Listen, there's been taller players in the league. You remember Manute Bol? Manute Bol would need to sit on a toilet. He'd have to put his legs out the window. He was a giant man. George Mirason, giant man. But all of these guys had their flaws. They weren't able to do some things. Taco Fall was another guy. I think he was like 7'6". He came out. He was with the Celtics for a short time. Like, all of those guys were in the league because of their height and their ability. Like, there's been really tall players before. Porzingis was one of the guys you look at and said, man, at that height, I've never seen somebody with his handles be able to do the things he does, so on, the shooting, everything. But even Porzingis was like, yeah, but there's some limitations. I just don't know what they are with Wembanyama. I don't know what they are. He's probably at this point already the best player in the league, and he's only going to get better. None of it makes any sense. People used to say that about LeBron. LeBron at his size, his ability to... And LeBron does freakish things still to this day. Crazy. But we've never seen anything like Wembanyama. Ever. It does not add up. And so you watch him, and you could... I try and say this all the time, and I try and remind myself of this all the time. You need to appreciate the dynasties, the great players, the legends while they're here, because you're never going to see them again. I'm serious. Stop looking up into the sky or looking into the ocean or opening up government files to see whether or not UFOs exist. They do. They're starting games for the Spurs, and they're the reason why that team may be going to the NBA Finals. at the Jonas Knox on X, at Jonas Knox Show on Instagram, and you can hang out with us as always on the iHeartRadio app. Coming up next here, though, we're going to get to the very latest speculation about what's going to happen with somebody in the NFL. And no, it's not Aaron Rodgers. That'll be yours right here on FSR. But for all the latest, we turn it back over to the Victor Wembanyama of Sports Update Anchors.
1: Very nice.
0: The one and only Isaac Longcroft.
1: And quite appropriately, we start with the NBA playoffs because the Cleveland Cavaliers have a 21-20 lead over the Detroit Pistons with 5:06 remaining of the first quarter of Game 3 of their Eastern Conference semifinal series, with the Pistons up 2-0. Both teams shooting well at the outset. The Pistons 7 out of 12, but Cleveland is 8 out of 9 from the field, including 3-for-3 by Jarrett Allen. There was a trade today in Major League Baseball. The Cleveland Guardians acquired 2-time Gold Glove Award-winning catcher Patrick Bailey from the San Francisco Giants for a draft pick and a prospect. Baseball Hall of Fame manager Bobby Cox has passed away at the age of 84. Cox managed the Atlanta Braves to the 1995 World Championship, one of 5 National League pennants he won with the Braves, who he managed to 14 consecutive National League Eastern Division championships. Cox also managed the Toronto Blue Jays to their first ever postseason appearance in 1985 and was inducted into the Baseball Hall of Fame in 2014. Ironically, Cox and longtime Braves owner Ted Turner wound up passing away within 3 days of one another. Here's how it sounded when Turner and Cox accepted that 1995 World Championship trophy.
2: Thank you a lot, Mr. Commissioner. How about it? I just want to say we deserve it.
3: Yeah.
2: And we're going to enjoy it.
3: Yeah.
4: This is really for Ted and the fans. It's, you know, they stuck by this organization, this franchise a long time, and we've been close before, but we finally got it.
1: Finally, Jonas, Bobby Cox holds a Major League record that I do not think will ever be broken. Do you want to guess what it is?
0: Number of times people almost got dumped for saying his last name?
1: Get your mind out of the gutter.
0: We're trying to
1: pay our respects.
0: Well, you asked me a question. I'm not going to give you nothing on the air.
1: All right, well... I do respect the old school try, but Bobby Cox holds a record because he was ejected from 162 games during his career, literally a full season. 158 regular season, 4 postseason, and here's a little treat. And again, we're doing this as sort of a tribute here because that is
0: sure sounds like
1: that
0: it.
1: Is what do you mean by that?
0: Okay.
1: All right.
0: Well, I would also like to point this out, that when you were throwing to the sound that you played of Ted Turner and Bobby Cox, I thought you were, because you mentioned they had both passed recently.
1: Yeah.
0: Let's hear what it sounded like, and I thought you were about to say when they passed away.
1: I'm not like you.
0: It was a little misleading.
1: I'm not as morbid as you, who most people on social media literally compare to Dracula.
0: Yeah,
1: true.
0: That's true.
1: All right, but I digress.
0: Yeah, pale. What do you want from me?
1: So, again, as part of a tribute here, because that is a record, we're not only going to combine that. What's better than listening to a Bobby Cox ejection? Having a Bobby Cox ejection being broadcast and called by Vin Scully. Ready?
0: All right.
1: Here it is.
5: Bobby Cox has just been kicked out by third base umpire Tim Welke. As Cox walked off the field, he gestured at Welke. So Bobby's gone. Whatever he's saying now, he's spending house money.
1: So there you go. A record that won't be broken and memorialized there by Vin Scully. Back to you. Don't you love that phrase? Whatever he's doing now, he's just spending house money.
0: Anytime you can work in a Vin Scully commentary, it's just so smooth. It's always so smooth. And he always figured out a way to land the plane, so to speak, to where you weren't quite sure where he was going with the story, and then somehow it all makes sense in the end. Like a true storyteller. But yeah, you know, rest in peace to Bobby Cox, to Ted Turner, and you know, for anybody else that Isaac is eventually going to mention that has passed away recently on this show. So there we go. Man, who needs to stroll through the cemetery when Isaac's on the air? Good God. All right. So coming up in about 12 minutes from now, we are going to have another edition of the Scraps right here on FSR. We are going to find out and hear about all the things that we have missed thus far on the show. So that'll be yours here again about 12 minutes from now. All right, so let's get to something a little bit classier. Mike Vrabel and Diana Rossini's affair. So Albert Breer was talking recently. I believe he was on with the Sports Hub in Boston. And there was just sort of this, you know, because the question is no longer about, hey, did they? Or it then turned to how many times? It then turned to, wait, is that his? Now to, is he going to survive this whole thing from a coaching standpoint? Is this like, how's this going to go? And so Albert Breer was talking recently, a friend of Fox Sports Radio, does a tremendous job, but he was talking about just sort of where things stand when it comes to Mike Vrabel, and spoke about what it looks like for Mike Vrabel as far as his standing within the organization. And the way Breer put it, I thought was excellent. He said, if you look at what the Patriots have done, it's been a real effort to protect his employment. And he's right. Because if you go back to when this whole thing took place, who was the guy who reached out to the New York Post to try and get them to not release the photos? Robert Kraft. Like, that gets buried in a lot of this stuff as time has gone on. Robert Kraft was the one that reached out to the New York Post to get them to not post the photos. Why would he do that? Because he knew this thing's going to get sideways in a hurry. So Robert Kraft also is the same guy with a little bit of a checkered past himself. For those that aren't familiar, look up Orchids of Asia. Okay. That's not a nursery or a place you buy flowers. That was a place that Robert Kraft went to, depending on who you are. And again, I'm not one of those people. Some would call it, you know, the Grab Lab, the Palm Palace, you know, the Hand House, the Touch Tank. I mean, listen, that's what some people would call it, not me. But Robert Kraft's got a little bit of a checkered past. Robert Kraft also has a little bit of a checkered past when it comes to handling coaches recently. I don't know if you're familiar with the Bill Belichick debacle, the Patriot Dynasty documentary that came out on one of the streaming services where Patriots players came out in defense of Bill Belichick afterwards because they were upset about how it portrayed him. And then Robert Kraft came out and said, oh, we had nothing to do with just sort of the information that was handed out or given to you in that documentary and sort of the input. And then you look at the credits and it was like a Robert Kraft Productions. Like, he had everything to do with it. But then they decide, we need to push Belichick out. We need to bring in Gerard Mayo. And it was a debacle. So he's got all of that he's had to publicly apologize for, the handling of Belichick, all of that. The Gerard Mayo debacle. They finally find their guy in Mike Vrabel. Everybody's celebrating Robert Kraft as he's back. He can get orchestrate a team getting to a Super Bowl. He doesn't need Tom Brady. He doesn't need Bill Belichick. Mike Vrabel's back in the Super Bowl. They're in the Super Bowl. They get put in a clown suit. And then a couple of months later, this happens. Yeah, they're trying to protect his employment. And if there's going to be a move that's made to where Mike Vrabel's not the coach for the Patriots, I don't think it's going to be because the Patriots do anything about it. I think it's going to be because Vrabel does. Because maybe Vrabel goes, there's a lot here. And a lot that I need to get sorted out at home, and that is all his business and whatever. But the more that this continues, I think if there is a change and there's a coach for the Patriots that's not named Mike Vrabel from a head coaching standpoint next year, it's because Vrabel makes the call, not the Patriots. Because as Albert Breer's put it, they've gone out of their way above and beyond to protect his employment. At the Jonas Knox on X, at Jonas Knox Show on Instagram. And again, you can find us, as always, on the iHeartRadio app. And as always, We close up shop here every single week with a little something we do called the scraps, and it's yours next here on FSR.
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18: When Dan Patrick speaks, yeah, you better stop and listen. Yeah. This is the Dan Patrick Show.
17: The Inside the NBA on the Mothership. Draymond Green was one of the co-hosts there with Charles Barkley, and they had a little back and forth.
19: Well, it's over for the Warriors.
20: There you go.
19: I mean, no disrespect.
20: But disrespect is.
19: No disrespect.
20: Disrespect.
19: It ends for every old team. You have your run. You get old. Y'all let Clay go. You and Steph on the backside of y'all careers. It just passed you by. Y'all had one of the greatest runs ever.
20: I think the goal is just to not look like you in the Houston Rockets uniform.
19: Yeah.
17: So he's talking about when Charles, at the end of his career, chasing a title, got to Houston, Scottie Pippen, played there as well, and it didn't go well. Although Charles' numbers were respectable in Houston, probably better than any single season that Draymond had, I believe. But, okay, Draymond, you know, firing back at Charles. Here's the thing that Draymond has to understand if he wants to do this for a career. He needs to have a sense of humor. Like, it's okay. Charles will laugh at himself before he pokes you. Shaq had to learn how to have a sense of humor on that set because he'd get upset with Barkley. And if you've been around Charles, Charles is going to needle you. He's going to give you a little dig here, a little jab there. That's the beauty. That's what makes him the best analyst in all of sports. Because there's fun attached to it. He can be serious. He's sharp. He can poke you. He knows how to make good content. Draymond.
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0: Yeah.
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24: 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I'm not getting enough credit around here. No one is locked into these NBA playoffs more than me. Nobody. Not Izzy, not Frank Isola, nobody. Sixers down 3-1 to the Celtics. No one gave him a shot. I said the Sixers would win that series. Embiid comes back and he's healthy and he's playing great. 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
1: Sorry, Perfett, I'm just in that kind of mood. I don't know why. Maybe all it's the all Isaac right. Death talk got me into some sort of a mood here. It is Jonas Knox on Fox Sports Radio. You can find us, as always, on the iHeartRadio app. By the way, coming up in a little over 12 minutes from now, make sure you stick around. Carmen Vitale, Tracy Sandler will take over these airwaves. Always a good listen. So make sure you're here for that, again, about 12 minutes from now on FSR. 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So you search Fox Sports Radio wherever you get your podcasts. Right after the show, today's pod will be posted, so be sure to follow it. Rated 5 stars. 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Again, just search Fox Sports Radio wherever you get your podcasts. You'll find today's full show posted right after we get off the air. I'll also tweet out a link to it as well, too, at the Jonas Knox. That is at the Jonas Knox. I'll tweet out a link and put it in the IG stories of our Instagram page that you can follow along with, at Jonas Knox Show. That is at Jonas Knox Show on Instagram. I've already posted inside those IG stories some of the insulting tweets that have been set in throughout the course of the show that we read on the air earlier. At Jonas Knox Show on the IG stories is where you can find all those. But right now, it's time to close up shop with a little something we do called this.
2: Jonas,
3: you moron.
2: How could you not get to these stories?
3: You moron.
2: These are the scraps.
1: And for that, we turn it over to our executive producer, the one and only Bo Benson, to find out what the hell we've missed so far on the show. Bo?
4: Jonas, I'm surprised. Your Chicago Cubs are on their second 10-game winning streak this year, and they have the best record in baseball.
1: How about that, huh? You know what's... I was thinking about this last night, because first of all, I'm a weirdo, as if people haven't already figured this out. So my son and I will watch the games, but we'll turn the TV volume down and we'll sync in the radio call to go along with it. And because there's a delay, I'll pause the radio call so it syncs up with the play-by-play of it. Like, why I do it, I have no idea. It's an old school approach. It's fun. Father-son time. We'll be playing catch, listening to the game, all that, whatever it is. But who cares about that? But I was thinking about this. So they're in Texas. All right, so the Cubs are in Texas. And every time Alex Bregman comes to the plate, he's getting booed. They are booing his ass off. Same thing happened with the Dodgers. And if we're being honest, same thing happens in a lot of places when he goes on the road. And the Cubs broadcasters, for some reason, don't want to acknowledge what it is. So they'll say things like, well, you know, he spent all that time in Houston, and clearly there's a rivalry between the Rangers. True. He also was a part of a cheating scandal. Okay? Like, can we all just... He's admitted it. We all know it. They're not doing it anymore. But this idea that we don't want to speak about, you know, what's really going on here. No, man, the guy was involved in a cheating scandal that screwed over multiple organizations. If they're playing in Yankee Stadium, he's going to get booed. Is it because Yankee fans hate the Cubs? No. It's because they didn't like the Astros because they cheated. Like, I don't know why we can't just acknowledge that's what's really going on here, not the fact that he played for an in-state rival in the Houston Astros.
4: Yeah, it's shocking that, you know, not acknowledging the Astros cheating has led to this, where nobody can stand any of the players. I hate to say this on radio, but do you want to know the feeling I had when it was announced that Carlos Correa was going to miss the rest of the season with an injury this year?
1: I'm sure you were bummed.
4: Oh, I was so sad doing jumping jacks in the studio here.
1: Look,
4: what a shame.
1: Do you remember when George Springer, I think he had a bomb against the Dodgers in the World Series.
4: Yeah,
1: and look, anybody hitting a home run against the Dodgers in the World Series, especially the way that Blue Jays-Dodgers World Series ended up, would have stung. The fact that it was an Astro, and that's what he'll always be viewed as, is the part that bothered Dodger fans the most. Mm-hmm. That's an Astro. That's one of them.
4: Anytime he would come up with men on and it felt like he was going to come through, I was ready to feel the annoyance of having him do that. Thankfully, he didn't, because he sucked in the World Series outside of a couple of bats, but
1: there was some people initially, and I'm only saying this initially because I remember having these conversations on AM 570 LA Sports, the home of the Dodgers. But there was some people that when the talk of Kyle Tucker potentially being a Dodger was brought up, there were some people that said, "Oh no, F that, he's an Astro." But he wasn't a part of that cheating team. Like, but anybody in the vicinity gets labeled as the cheater.
4: Conversely, it's so funny to me that he got booed in Houston when the Dodgers played there this week. Like, he didn't leave on purpose.
1: Like, I know. Like, it's like Astro fans are like, oh, you're booing us, we're going to boo you. Wait, what? You cheated on them.
4: Yeah.
1: Like, I don't understand what's going on here. It's like booing Rossini's husband. What's happening here?
4: I can't help but notice, too, that the Cubs' 2 10-game winning streaks are split up by that 3-game series in L.A.
1: Well, listen, you know, can't you play decent that. Teams, and things go sideways a little
4: yeah.
1: bit. First of all, if you're a Cubs fan, enjoy it while you can. I don't even know who some of these guys are that are playing, because their injury luck this year has been awful. You've got Justin Steele. Hey, he's on his way to coming back. He's their ace. Nah, he's going to sit out another month because something flared up. Cade Horton, 2 starts in, maybe a start and a half in, gone. Matthew Boyd, hey, he's injured, comes back, hurts his meniscus playing with his kids. Like, and they had another guy who's getting Tommy John. They have been riddled with injuries.
4: You know, Jeff Schwartz tweeted this, and I think he's probably right. It feels like baseball players, more than any other sport, have the most occurrence of at-home injuries.
1: 100%.
4: I don't understand 100%. It. I don't get it.
1: And every time they give you an explanation as to how the injury happened, I just assume it's a lie.
4: Yeah.
1: Like, I assume there's something else. Because there was that story about Jeff Kent who said he hurt himself in his driveway washing his car, and it turns out he was riding motorcycles yeah. or something. Like, it's just, yeah, every time there's some sort of a freak injury, it seemingly is always a baseball player. And I don't know what that says. And it's not that, oh, they aren't athletes. I just think they have so much more time on their hands. Like, you know, how many times have you heard a player getting upset and punching a wall with his pitching hand and it's over? Like, he's just, he can no longer participate. But thank you for participating in this show. For everybody who listened, thanks to Bo, thanks to Chris, thanks to Isaac. More Fox Sports Radio to come here on this glorious Saturday.
0: Jonas, son of a bitch.
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11: This is not a drill.
12: Oh,
11: this is real.
12: Oh, boy.
11: Aaron Rodgers expected to be in town tonight, with the expectation of him signing this weekend. This is a big one.
12: Mm-hmm.
11: This is the real thing, folks.
12: Yep.
13: Okay, so he wants more money, and Steelers are going to cave. He deserves more money. They were actually a grown-up, functional offense. You can look at the numbers. Pre-Aaron Rodgers in 2024, they were completely inept at virtually everything. And last year, they may not have been special, but it was a massive improvement. They were actually, you know, didn't give the ball up much, and honestly, pretty good in the red zone. So you can't ask a Hall of Fame quarterback in back-to-back years to give you 2 freebies. Last year was sort of like that Costco free sample year. Aaron gave you some Costco free samples. And now Aaron's saying, okay, this year I need you to buy in bulk. No freebie. I mean, he had a better year than Baker Mayfield and made about 35% of what Baker Mayfield did. The bigger picture, though, with Cleveland is that I can remember having a discussion with a boss years and years ago at a television network, and the boss said, you know, we've got about a 7 to a 10-year plan. I don't expect NFL teams to have 7 to 10-year plans, but most NFL GMs I talk to have between a 3 and a 5-year quarterback plan. and the Steelers don't. That's why the Rams drafted Ty Simpson. They think they're going to get two great years, Stafford, maybe a third. But most NFL teams have a 3 to 5 year plan at quarterback, and the Pittsburgh Steelers.
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10: Do the Lakers have an Austin Reeves problem in the playoffs? Let's look at this again. So the Lakers don't just have an Austin Reeves problem. They have an Austin Reeves in the playoffs problem. Playoff Austin is officially a thing. Okay, you might not want to admit it. You're in denial. That's fine. It's a thing. Okay, and it's not the kind of thing you have any chance of going very far in and being considered a legitimate contender if he's one of your top-rung players. And this is now back-to-back years. And we have a sample size that tells a story now. And we have seen it in these playoff environments. He's overmatched. He's not that good. He didn't just have a bad night. Austin Reeves submitting a formal application to be the new playoff liability.
9: Ben Maller, weeknights, 2 a.m. Eastern, 11 p.m. Pacific on Fox Sports Radio. Boom. He's Steve Covino.
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2: You need to know. In the Eastern Conference semifinals, NBA Game 3, Detroit with a 2-0 series lead. Right now, Cleveland leading 41-34, about 7 minutes 30 seconds left in the first half. Tobias Harris with 8 points. Cleveland being led by Donovan Mitchell's 13. Jared Allen has 9. In the WNBA, right now, the Mercury and the defending champion Aces, about 6 minutes left in the first quarter. First game of the season, obviously tipping off today. Phoenix Mercury with a 12-3 lead. Those 3 points by Asia Wilson, the MVP. Earlier today, we saw the Dallas Wings beat the Indiana Fever 107-104. Paige Beckers had 20 points. Erika Ogunbowale had 22. Caitlin Clark with 20 points on 18 shots. Kelsey Mitchell led the Fever with 30. In Major League Baseball, the Angels and the Toronto Blue Jays right now, top of the fourth inning, it's scoreless. I'm Martin Weiss.
0: Sports Saturday is on.
3: Yeah, yeah. One time we gon' give it to you like this. Yeah, like this. Yeah, like this.
0: The plays, the sounds of the game, the interviews, the breaking news, the top stories. When it goes down, we'll cover it here. Your Fox Sports Saturday is right now.
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5: Welcome in to Fox Sports Saturday. I am Carmen Vitale. That is Tracy Sandler joining me from Los Angeles. Tracy, how's it going?
6: It is good, Carm. How are you doing?
5: I'm good. It's one of those beautiful, finally, spring days. Like, Chicago weather has been... I don't know if you've seen this on the internet, Tracy, but... There's been a lot of talk about what city's middle names would be.
6: Oh, I have not seen it.
5: And it's absolutely Chicago Marie. And everybody's been calling her that because the weather, I swear to you, in the past 36 hours, I've probably, maybe not past 36 hours, past 48.
6: Okay.
5: I have both turned the heat on and the air conditioning. And like, I keep having to alternate them. And everyone is yelling at her, like, hey, Chicago Marie, figure it out.
6: Chicago Marie. We're all doing the best we can.
5: Today she did, because the people are outside. And I had a run wonderfully productive Saturday already. So I'm doing great.
6: Do you think she's more Marie when the weather is good, or is she more Chicago?
5: Oh, no, she's more Chicago when the weather is good. I feel like that's what people don't understand. Maybe I don't want to say that on a nationally syndicated broadcast because, like, I don't want people to really understand how amazing Chicago is from the months of, like, May to November.
6: Mm.
5: Everybody thinks that, like, Chicago only has the summer, June through August. And I'm here to tell you that, honestly, July and August kind of stink because they're so hot and humid.
6: Mm-hmm.
5: But the rest of, like, starting now, once the weather finally breaks, oh. It's just, everybody is absolutely feral. Every patio opens, like, the neighbors come out that you haven't seen in 4 months. It's just, it's a lovely time. The city is active.
6: Oh, we love that. We love an active city.
5: We do. But I understand that you have some stuff to say about something that happened this week, and I really want to give you the chance to do it. So let's talk about it.
6: Thank you. I'll try to get emotional. Bobby Cox passed away, legendary Braves manager, and... I'm telling a quick story because I think everyone associates me with the Dodgers, and rightly so. I grew up on the Dodgers. I love the Dodgers. I think we can all assume maybe no one loves them more. But I also grew up on the Braves because as a kid, I loved baseball. And I'd come home from school, turn on TNT, TBS.
5: TNT, yeah.
6: And
5: it's been a tough week.
6: It's definitely been a very, very tough week. And I would watch the Braves every day. And I feel like I learned so much about baseball from them, like from watching Bobby Cox. And I once went to Braves spring training and he called me a student of the game, and I about passed out because I was like, that's maybe the nicest thing at that point in my life. I'm like, this is the nicest thing anyone's ever gonna say to me. But I just wanted to take a moment to acknowledge him because personally he felt like a big part of my baseball love, and I feel a little emotional about it. But rest in peace to such a legend. Mm-hmm. And that's basically it. That's what I wanted to say.
5: Yeah, the combination of Bobby Cox and then obviously Ted Turner being able to put the Braves on a national level and broadcast them. It was so funny because I grew up in Chicago, and
6: right.
5: The Cubs were on WGN.

0: which was also national.
1: Yes.
0: And so either, I feel like so, the country was kind of divided between Cubs fans and Braves fans. Like, if you didn't have a team in your city.
1: Yeah.
0: My fiance is from New Orleans, and he was like, the Braves were always on our TV. So were the Cubs. So, like, I grew up knowing both of those teams because we didn't have a team in New Orleans to watch. So, it, like, everybody kind of adopts those. And those fan bases in particular are just nationwide, which is also coincidentally why I became a Sox fan, because I was like, well, nobody outside of Chicago likes the White Sox, so I'm going to like the White Sox.
1: Oh, that was smart. See,
0: and
1: kids,
0: then they won the 2005 World Series, and I was like, well, this was a great decision.
1: That was a great decision. They hired you.
0: They hired me to be an intern, and I was like, this was a really great decision.
1: And that's, I feel like, when their great decisions ended. Those were the two. You made a great decision, they made a great decision, and then things seemed to kind of go downhill from there.
0: It's kind of depressing being a Sox fan, although we've got the Pope on our side now, so
1: that's true. Wonderful.
0: Thank you for sharing that, though.
1: Thanks for letting me.
0: There's so much that goes into fandom, and there's so many people that you'll never meet, people will never know the impact that they've had on this game and who they've all impacted. So it's cool to like see it from both sides. I love that.
1: Yeah, thank you.
0: But currently, we're going to switch gears from baseball because the NBA playoffs are going on
1: right now. There is a game going on as
0: literally right now. We're going to see how that game shapes up. In fact, I have some thoughts on the Pistons-Cavs series, but
1: please share them.
0: Going through the playoff bracket at this point and what's happening, there's not a whole lot of mystery when it comes to most of these series at this point.
1: Mm-hmm.
0: You've got the Knicks leading the Sixers 3-0. Detroit leaves the Cavs 2-0, maybe 3-0 after today. The Spurs is the one where you're like, all right, the Spurs and Minnesota Timberwolves series is shaping up, I think, to be a good one.
1: Yeah.
0: And then you have Lakers Thunder, who OKC leads 2-0 as mm-hmm. the series switches to Los Angeles. We'll see if the Lakers can steal one at home. But judging by how this last game went and the conference that happened,
1: I like
0: post-game,
1: that conference post-game,
0: like a meeting. I've never quite seen something like Austin Reeves talking to the refs, and like I've loved all the memes of LeBron like listening in and like nodding along, like yeah, like you know, it's
1: it
0: like
1: was
0: when,
1: really funny.
0: Yeah, like when
1: he said
0: when your wife is, you know, goes up to the hotel concierge to tell them what's wrong with your room, and you're just like, yeah, get him, babe. That's basically what it looked like LeBron was doing.
1: It gave me and everybody thinks that energy.
0: Yes.
1: And everybody said so. That's kind of how
0: it felt. I want to dive in a little bit there because I want to talk about like what we've talked about in the playoffs so far on this show and kind of some of the takes that we've had. My biggest thing with the Western Conference was that I wasn't all that interested in it because I just thought it was OKC's conference, mm-hmm. and until I was proven otherwise. And I've acknowledged that, you know, the Spurs can make some noise. And clearly, like, again, the Timberwolves Spurs series is going to be interesting. But
1: yeah.
0: I mean, OKC could potentially have won the first 7 games of this playoff round, like gone 7-0 to start up the playoffs, because they swept the Suns, and that's only been done a couple of times before. So I they've just looked so incredibly dominant this entire time and leading into the playoffs.
1: 100%. I still think it's their conference, to be honest, to lose. I agree. I think the Spurs Timberwolves series will be very interesting. I think Wemby obviously has looked absolutely otherworldly. I know they call him the alien because he's looked otherworldly. But I still think this OKC team is just too good. I think if anyone can really give them a run, it is the Spurs.
0: Mm-hmm.
1: But the Lakers, for the Lakers, it was going to be a tough series if Luka was healthy.
0: Mm-hmm.
1: Without Luka,
0: you don't have like that extra gear.
1: Someone said to LeBron the other day, what do you think's going on with offense? And he said, we have someone who averaged 37 points a game, yes, not playing. That's what's going on with the offense.
0: Yes.
1: And he is correct. But that little conference kerfuffle was just kind
0: that's
1: of
0: not a good word.
1: Funny. I mean, it just kind of made me laugh. And listen, I get it. Like, you're playing these games and you feel like you're being unfairly penalized. I don't think that is necessarily the case. I mean, JJ Redick said after the game, I've never seen a superstar. Basically, I'm paraphrasing, but I've never seen a superstar get called for more, you know, than LeBron. He gets away with nothing, and people get away with, you know, being all over him. So it's frustrating. And I think there's frustration in the Lakers organization because Luka was so dominant and Austin Reeves was looking so dominant. And then both of them go down with injuries and Austin Reeves is back, but Luka, you know, most likely is not. And then there's all this scuttlebutt about, well, what was he doing in Spain? And, I mean, there's just all this stuff around it. And so I think
0: I can tell you exactly what he was doing in Spain, but, you know,
1: yes.
0: We all know what he was doing in Spain.
1: We know what he was doing in Spain. But he's, you know, he's not going to be back tonight or probably till next year because I don't think they're making it out of this series. But I think you saw that frustration. The one thing I will say for Austin Reeves is he did look like he was more having a conversation, a heated one, but it was more conversational than like I'm yelling at you and you're terrible.
0: No, it was, but it just gave off like such little brother tattletale whiny energy. 100%. Because then like the Thunder, did you see like the reactions of the Thunder players? They're just like laughing at like watching this. They're just like, guys, let it go. And I will say, sure, refs are going to pay attention to LeBron because everybody's paying attention to LeBron at this point because you don't have anybody else for them to pay attention to. Like when Luka's on the court, then like everybody's attention on every level, whether it's their defenders, whether it's the refs, whatever, their attention is split because these are the higher profile players. These are the guys that are going to get the ball the most. These are whatever. And so now it's just like, yeah, of course they're watching you like a hawk, LeBron. Right. Like it just, and what? You're calling for favorable treatment just because like you're a superstar? Like, aren't you trying to get away from that? Aren't you trying to rebuke that narrative if you're the NBA of like, you know, giving preferential treatment to superstars to help them score more points, to sell more tickets and this, that, the other? You know what I mean? Like,
1: yeah.
0: I don't know. I think it's hard when you're, you know, being faced with going down 2-0. OKC, hard place to play. Loud place to play.
1: Very loud.
0: So you're getting back to LA and you've got to try and muster up something. But I also just don't think that they have, again, that sixth gear. Like they just don't.
1: No,
0: when you don't have Luka on the floor. Like you don't have anything that you can tap into. I mean, how many times have we seen Luka just take over a game in the fourth quarter and you don't have that. You don't have that guy. And LeBron is not really that guy anymore. He needs somebody else to help him be that guy, and that person is not on the floor. So,
1: and that's the unfortunate part of sports. And I think the ref thing is interesting because this happens to teams that are successful, and this happens all the time. It's happened to the Chiefs. It's happening to the Thunder. The complaint being they're getting favorable calls. They're this and that and the other. And the reality is sometimes the team is just better.
0: They're just better.
1: And they're getting favorable calls because they're not making the same mistakes.
0: Because they're not making the same mistakes.
1: They're just better. And so I think this happens a lot in sports. And I understand it. It's part of the conversation. It's part of the whole thing. But I think that's where we are. And it is just kind of funny, ironic, I don't know what, that the Lakers are the ones complaining about it.
0: We're gonna get actually more into some officiating stuff, but not in a different sport because I have something to bring up during do's and don'ts, which Ooh. Is at the bottom of this hour, or at the end of this hour, I should say. But yeah, that's it. Like again, and Oklahoma City too. The thing about them, they have the experience now.
1: Yes.
0: You know, they are the defense. Like they are. For everything that was working against them, the inexperience of this, that, the other, they were very much the San Antonio Spurs of last year.
1: Yes.
0: And now they have the experience. They are like, they know what they're doing and it just, and they have a great team still, obviously.
1: Yes.
0: Led by Shea. So I can't think that this is really anybody else's conference. I don't think anybody else is getting out of the West. I've been saying that all along, and I really think that this series in particular, if the Lakers steal one, it'll be at home, but we could be headed towards a gentleman's sweep, shall we say.
1: I think we could be headed to a gentleman's
0: sweep. We could be headed towards a gentleman's sweep, too, with the Pistons-Cavs, because let me tell you, I don't see it right now from the Cavs. They already look defeated. They look soft. And like, and to their credit, they've never been the like really brash physical team.
1: Mm-hmm.
0: Like that's not their brand of basketball. Their brand of basketball is much more finesse. It's much more like focused around shooting and all of the finer points of the game. And that's great. But then when you run into a team like the Detroit Pistons who want to punch you in the mouth,
1: Literally. Literally, he would like to punch you in the
0: mouth. And then you add in all of the extra context of, like, the fact that they've got players, they've got their coach, JB Bickerstaff, seems like he has a personal vendetta against his former team, mm-hmm. which he probably does.
1: He probably does. I think.
0: And so you have all this extra motivation with a team that already plays a very physical brand of basketball. And I like, if it is a gentleman's sweep again, I think it's just going to be Cleveland stealing one at home. But my gosh, like, the Pistons look like they are on a mission. And that's also kind of been JB Bickerstaff's kind of, I think, the narrative against him up until this point was that he couldn't make adjustments in the postseason. He couldn't figure out how to evolve their scheme for the postseason. And so far, I mean, it looked a little dicey mm-hmm. with the Magic in that first round. But now you seem to have figured out something, or you just flat out have the better matchup, and, like, the Cavs have the bad end of this matchup because of the brand of basketball that they play.
1: And I think both things can be true. And sometimes, as we've seen many times, a really far better team needs a wake-up call like they have with the Magic mm-hmm. to mm-hmm. kind of pull themselves together, pull themselves out of it. Right now they're losing by 11 points, but there's a lot of time sure. left to go in this game. But I definitely think both things can be true. It feels to me like we could be headed for a Pistons-OKC finals. I know the Knicks have something to say about
0: the
1: that.
0: The Knicks are going to have something to
1: and
0: say.
1: Your friend the Pope, big White Sox Pope guy, is also going to have something to
0: say
1: about that.
0: Well, apparently the entire cast of 30 Rock is just courtside.
1: Yeah, it is actually kind of hilarious. And, of course, Timothy Chalamet and
0: Kylie Jenner.
1: When it's not the Met Gala.
0: Right, exactly.
1: Which respect, by the way.
0: Absolutely.
1: I would have picked 100%. The Met Gala. I'm sorry. I would have been like, you know, there is another game on Wednesday. I'm going to the Met Gala.
0: You know
1: Gala.
0: How I know that their relationship is solid is that she goes to the Met, he goes to the Knicks game, and mm-hmm. like it's fine. And then she joins him at the Knicks game the next time. I'm like, beautiful. Like, yep. We love this. We love couples that can do things on their own as well. But yeah, I mean, Knicks are up 3-0 over the Sixers, and that just looks, yeah. And you've got Tracy Jordan and Liz Lemon.
1: The memes there also are hilarious, and the ones of Tina Fey.
0: The initial photos I saw didn't have, like, they cropped out Tracy Morgan, and I was like, excuse you?
1: They're
0: and
1: so
0: now I just
1: funny.
0: Like, I need there to be, like, some sort of, like, reunion episode or even, like, vignette of Tracy Jordan bringing. Like, because obviously, like, the show hasn't been on for a long time. It's one of my favorite shows of all time. 30 Rock is
1: the best.
0: And I need a short of Tracy Jordan bringing Liz Lemon courtside to a basketball game.
1: The memes of him talking to her about the game are so funny.
0: And her shoe game?
1: Amazing.
0: Proud of her.
1: Listen, Tina Fey is a boss.
0: She is a boss. I love her so much. She's responsible for so much of, like, my formative favorite things. Whether it's 30 Rock, whether it's Mean Girls, mm-hmm. that have, like, shaped my entire personality.
1: It's true. Like, she really, it's pretty amazing. As we talked about before, sometimes people don't know the impact. And she's had the impact.
0: She's got to know at this point.
1: I would hope there's
0: so many people's personality is based on her comedy. All right. Well, this was, I'm so excited to see what ends up happening. Because I do think then the next round is when we're getting into these conference finals and stuff like that. That's going to be really,
1: yeah,
0: really fun. But we're going to switch gears. We're going to get to the NFL, part of the NFL, after this. But you were listening to Fox Sports Saturday. Stay tuned.
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16: These guys are sick, man.
17: Big NFL story, something we told you for a while. But it looks like Aaron Rodgers is returning to the Steelers for this season.
18: No!
17: According to sources earlier, talking to the Steelers, return seems imminent. He's going to visit. I'm sure they're going to figure out a contract situation for him. As we heard the last couple of days, the Steelers have said, hey, listen, it's going to happen. We're going to get it done. We're going to have something sooner rather than later, blah, blah, blah. Look, we told you all the way through. Rodgers coming back. He's not going to go start out somewhere else. He's going to have one more year with Mike McCarthy. He's going to make Mike McCarthy wait and beg for him to come back. He's going to go through the entire draft so they don't draft a quarterback that's going to come and potentially play instead of him this year. They went developmental for the quarterback with Drew Aller, and everything is fine, so he's going to come back. But just think about this for Aaron Rodgers, okay? Just to take Aaron Rodgers and put him in the proper perspective of where he is now as far as pantheon of quarterbacks. Going to the Jets, right? Aaron Rodgers owned the offseason and the regular season. Comes in, it's a huge story. The Jets sign him. He gets hurt. He comes back. The Jets stink. He has an okay last part of the year. Is he going to keep playing? He decides to keep playing. Goes back to the Steelers last year. Okay, what's he going to do? He's going to decide to keep playing or not. Goes back to the Steelers this year. Aaron Rodgers is the New York Jets of quarterbacks. Because we spend way more time and attention on them in the offseason than we do in the regular season when their play is not quite up to snuff, right? Because Aaron Rodgers had a fine year last year. Still, at best, what is he? Is he barely in the top?
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0: And you might notice that the theme music is, the transition music is still playing, and it's because apparently we have a story behind it. A story I don't even know, guys, so we're all going to learn this together.
2: Yeah, sorry, this is a bit late for me on this. This story might actually be a few months old, but I'm glad it hasn't really come up. So I've known about this song that's playing for about 15 years or so.
0: Okay.
2: And the only the term that I always heard it being called was the most mysterious song on the internet. So okay. Some people in Germany apparently uploaded a rip from a radio station from the 80s. We used a lot of like new wave stuff, The Cure, Ecstasy, but like this song had no name on it, no band, and people searched for 15 years to find the name. And I guess late 2024, they found the band. Just like they didn't realize people were looking for them on this song. They're a German band called Fex, F-E-X. It's called Subways of Your Mind, but the original song title wasn't written down at all either for the radio broadcast. And then I saw just like 5-6 months ago, they actually wrote a music video for this song, and they have the original band back together. And it's like old guys in like their 60s and 70s in Germany playing these, you know, in their basements, in their living rooms for this thing. So like for 40 years, this band has like not had an audience, and suddenly now they're going through all their old demo tapes, their live shows that they played in festivals across Germany, and trying to get all their music back together. So just after 40 years, suddenly like finding they've got 600,000 people wanting to get their songs off of Bandcamp. It's a great story.
0: Yes, it is a great story, because there is something to be taken from that for everybody, and that is, it is never too late.
1: No, it is not.
0: You never know.
2: I really recommend this music video. It just brings a tear to my eye when I was watching it. They've got their original lyric notes and everything. They're pouring over old deck cassette tapes. They even feature the guy who found the song in the music video.
0: Especially like how much music has changed, and like the evolutions that it's gone through, and the machinations that it's gone through. I love that. And you never know what you're going to get on Fox Sports Saturday. You might get some sports. You're going to get some sports. But you also might get the most mysterious song on the internet. So thank you. As Chris Perfett, our technical producer, we've got Ian Roddy back there as well. Martin Weiss at the news desk. And that's Tracy Sandler.
1: Hello.
0: That's me. I did mention that we were going to talk a little bit about the NFL briefly. And it's one particular thing, and I think we can cover it quickly because we don't want to give this guy as much airtime or more airtime.
1: He loves it.
0: I know, which is why I don't really want to give it to him. But I do want to say, so Aaron Rodgers. The Pittsburgh Steelers.
1: I roll. Not the Steelers. Rodgers. Aaron Rodgers.
0: I mean, I roll with the Steelers, too, because
1: that's
0: what
1: fine.
0: Are we doing?
1: Fair point.
0: What are we doing?
1: I roll
0: so
1: everybody.
0: So the Steelers drafted Drew Aller out of Penn State in the third round of the NFL draft a couple weeks ago. And they also tendered Aaron Rodgers so that if he does play this year, they own exclusive rights to him. And so he has to play for the Pittsburgh Steelers. And yet, we still don't have an answer. And now rookie camps are getting underway. OTAs are underway. People are back in the building, this, that, the other. And apparently Mike McCarthy is talking to Aaron Rodgers every other day.
1: Oh, God.
0: Because they obviously know each other from their Packers days together.
1: Yes.
0: And as much as that soured at the end, it sounds like they're, you know, back and reconciled and this, that, the other. But I'm just like, why do we play this game? Why do the Steelers need to play this game with him? I get that there weren't a lot of other options because this wasn't a strong quarterback class when you're talking about the draft. And if you're really talking about who your future guy under center is, the Steelers haven't had an answer for that since Ben Roethlisberger left. And that was forever ago. So what, like, I don't know. I struggle to, like, see why this is worth it.
1: And there were other options if they had just
0: done something earlier.
1: I mean, they put themselves in this position with him now twice, and you got to give his guy credit. I've never seen a person who makes themselves more of a story without being a story for a longer period of time than Aaron Rodgers. So I give him that. But they did this to themselves. They kind of deserve each other because there were options. There were actually a decent number of veteran options, but they let this go on too long. I'm not a Drew Allar believer, but he could prove me wrong. He never did against Michigan, but he could prove me wrong in the NFL. But that's what they've got right now.
0: I think Drew Allar was just insurance at this point, which is
1: he
0: fine.
1: Is it Allar? See, I never even bothered to know how to pronounce his name.
0: Yeah, it's fine.
1: But it's because he went to Penn State. But I don't know why they do this. I mean, listen, Aaron Rodgers had a perfectly decent season. They did get to the playoffs. He did not look good in that playoff game. But I don't know. Is it the devil, you know? I don't really know.
0: Yeah,
1: maybe it is.
0: I mean, this team is also not one that is built around the quarterback. It's built around their defense. And so you just need a serviceable quarterback in there. But, like, what happens if he just comes out and says, no, I'm done?
1: Which
0: I don't
1: he
0: know.
1: Could. He also, totally could do that.
0: Like, wants to spend time with his wife. Who, all right, listen, I'm not really going to go into the Vrabel Diana Rossini situation. But for all of the stuff that's being dug up about them,
1: where is Aaron Rodgers' wife?
0: Where is Aaron Rodgers' wife?
1: Where is this woman?
0: Where? Like, come on, internet. Do your thing. I know you can. I know. I seen it.
1: I mean, if you could find photos from 2020 or wherever.
0: That's what I'm saying.
1: How is no one seeing Aaron Rodgers'
0: wife? How has no one seen his wife? And how are we not asking more questions?
1: That is a fair question.
0: Like, do your thing, internet. And you know what? Martin Weiss, do your thing, too. Let's go. Let's go to the news desk. No? Okay.
2: Searching for the button there a second.
3: You know, we just, you know, that was the most mysterious song in the world. This is the most mysterious marriage on the internet.
0: Yeah.
1: Fair. Right? Fair.
3: You know, all types of mysteries.
2: We'll find out it's German eventually, too.
3: Right now, East semifinals, game three. Detroit with a 2-0 series lead, but Cleveland fighting back in the first half of game three. 64-48, the score here. Donovan Mitchell has had a good first half, 20 points. He's 8-for-12 from the floor. He's got to the free throw line once. Jared Allen with 13 points. James Harden with 8. On the Detroit side of things, Cade Cunningham struggling in the early going. He's got 10 points on 4-for-14 shooting. Detroit as a team, 2-for-14 from three. That's not good. WNBA tipped off today. The game live right now. The Mercury and the Aces, defending champions, got their rings today. Right now, they're trailing the Mercury, who are on a 14-2 run in the second quarter. It's about 5:46 left in there. 41-23, the score. Ivana Nogic with 14 points. She's 3-for-4 from the floor. Asia Wilson has 7, Jackie Young with 9. Earlier, we saw the Wings beat the Fever 107-104. Paige Beckers with 20 points. Arike Ogunbowale had 22. Kelsey Mitchell had 30, and Caitlin Clark 20 points on 18 shots. Major League Baseball. Right now, the Toronto Blue Jays with a 1-0 lead over the Angels in the fifth inning. The A's lead the Orioles 1-0 in the second. Houston and Cincinnati scoreless, and the Nationals lead the Miami Marlins 3-0 in the first inning. And, you know, Carmen, just I have to take a second. You had a great take today. And I don't want to derail everything, but it was one of your most correct takes of all time.
1: Wow.
0: Which is?
3: If you miss a turn in the GPS, it's okay.
0: It's
3: like if you spell a word wrong on your text message, it'll probably auto.
0: Ducking
3: no, you're not
0: means.
3: Talking about
0: also,
3: lakes.
0: But also with autocorrect, I never mean ducking.
3: You know what I mean? We get it. Go straight. Figure it out. You know, we got places to be and things to do. Back
0: especially
3: to you.
0: Like GPS should have made it easier to miss your turn because they're going to reroute you. I will go into what this is, like more of the context behind this take in the do's and don'ts. But right now, thank you, Martin, by the way, we have Catherine Terrell, who covers the Saints for ESPN, joining us in the throes of rookie minicamp, by the way. I think it's over for the day. Yes, Catherine?
4: It is over. It ended a few hours ago in this beautiful rainy day in New Orleans right now.
0: Oh,
1: like the
0: man.
1: Anti-Chicago weather.
0: The humid. Yeah, like we've got great weather right now. All right. So it's the second day of rookie minicamp, correct? And what are we seeing? I honestly loved the Saints draft class this year. More because they picked Jordan Tyson, who is my Arizona State son. But they also,
1: poor kids,
0: everybody that's played for the schools that I went to are now my kids. and then the really sneaky one, Kat, that I really, really loved is Kristen Miller, the Georgia DT. I heard a lot about him just from people talking to defensive line coaches across the league. I know the Bears were very curious and very interested in him. But what have you seen from these guys so far throughout rookie minicamp?
4: Well, that's actually a funny question that you're asking about the two players that did not practice today.
0: Right, okay, sure. Uh-huh.
4: Yeah. For Tyson, that's always going to be a story. Right. As soon as we didn't see him out there, all the reporters were kind of looking at each other like, here we go. It'll be something to watch in the next few weeks because we don't get practice access again until May 28th. Mm-hmm. But I asked Kellen Moore, you know, what was going on because Jordan Tyson did practice yesterday. He looked great. I thought he looked really smooth running his routes, talked to the media afterwards, wasn't out there today. And Kellen Moore said it was part of a maintenance plan. And I asked him why players would need a maintenance plan after two practices.
0: Great question.
4: Well, one, actually. Mm-hmm. Yeah, and he said he wasn't injured Friday and that it was something they did last year. And with Tyson in particular, obviously he has had a lot of hamstring issues and they wanted to ease him into it. And so, you know, you could take that at face value. I don't know if he's being cagey about it or not. I do know that the Saints really do play it safe with injuries now under Moore. They have the trackers and everything that tell them when to back off and when to push. And so it could simply be part of that, but something to watch for OTAs, definitely. Other than that, I thought, you know, some of the wide receivers looked good. Former LSU wide receiver Berrion Brown had a nice day today. He's primarily a kick returner, but I thought he showed off some receiving skills today.
1: That's fun. Obviously, you mentioned Kellen Moore. Maintenance plan always sounds like coach speak that we've heard multiple times, but we'll be tuning in on May 28th. But Kellen Moore, you know, one season under his belt as the Saints coach, record obviously wasn't what they wanted. They're building. What is this team's identity, or how does it differ under Moore than maybe it did before? As they head into his second season, what should people be looking for from the Saints team?
4: I think the biggest switch is that you are going from a defensive-minded head coach in Dennis Allen to an offensive-minded head coach in Kellen Moore. And yet last year, the team really, they weren't great on offense. Moore is kind of trying to build a new identity. And I think that just looking at the draft, you saw that with the three receivers they picked. They may have found a quarterback in Tyler Shuck a little early to know that after, you know, started seven games last year. But they are putting a lot of pieces together to build this offensive identity, signing Travis Etienne. And so I think it'll be interesting to see if they can parlay that into something this year, into a team that is led by its offense versus last year, the team was led by its defense, which really took a big step forward after under Brandon Staley. You know, obviously, the year before Moore got there, Allen got fired midseason. It was all kind of a mess in every direction. But I do think that they would like to be an offensive-minded team, and I think that they're taking the right steps to do that. We'll just see how it all plays out the next few months.
0: Yeah, and I appreciate that it took Travis Etienne to get to New Orleans for people to know how to actually say his name. So, well
4: Isn't
0: done.
4: Isn't that a crazy story?
0: It's a crazy story. It's just like, and I, like to all the players out there too, like, tell us if we're pronouncing your name wrong. Like, please correct me. I always like, you know, guys will tell me stuff like that. I'm like, man, I've been calling you the wrong name and you didn't say anything.
4: Absolutely. I that applies to a lot of things, I think. Yes. But I also think reporters should be more diligent about looking these things up because when they signed Etienne, I went through videos to see how he wanted his name pronounced. And there was a video from his time in college where he said, you know, it actually is Etienne, but the other way is fine too. So he has said it before. It just kind of got lost in the internet. And so I'm happy for him that he can be Travis Etienne again.
1: And shout out to NFL PR teams because when they do give the pronunciation when they announce a roster move. So it's probably worth taking a look at that.
0: At that, for sure. No, but I mean, hey, Etienne is very, it's very apt for New Orleans. But all right, I want to talk about this division in particular because I think the NFC South is going to be a sneaky competitive division this year. How do you feel, Kat?
4: Wow, that's very optimistic.
0: I mean, it is, but
4: I liked it.
0: I liked all of their drafts, to be honest.
4: But that's what the NFC South does. They make you think in the off season that they're going to be good teams, and then they kind of just fall backwards throughout the season until
0: you're looking for optimism. Don't come to the end of the season.
4: Wins a division. You know, I do think that they all did good things. I guess I'm just I've seen it. How long has it been since they've been good? I say they. The division has been good as a whole. It's been a couple of years, but you know, I just got finished saying the Saints are doing the right things. You know, the Falcons are trying to straighten things out. They've had some unusual last few years in terms of their pickups and additions and things.
0: Team building.
4: I would love it if the NFC South is actually a competitive division and not just a mediocre division with a winner at the end.
0: Yeah, I was gonna say. With a reluctant winner.
1: The new NFC East.
4: It's like hot potato. No one wants to win this division. Even last year, it was similar. The Saints kind of made it fun because once Tyler Shuck came in, they put together a few wins. It made things interesting. You know, this is the most hopeful time of the year, right? So Carmen should be hopeful because this is when everyone's good and you know, is going to go to the Super Bowl.
0: Everyone's undefeated right now.
1: Everyone is undefeated. I guess with that in mind, Kat, you look at OTAs and minicamp, and there's so long to go until the season comes along. But what can a fan, someone paying attention, what can they glean from this time of year that they can kind of take with them into training camp?
4: I think for me as a reporter, the thing I get out of this the most is you might not be able to take away who's going to be good and who's going to be bad in May when they don't have helmets on, but you start to get to know these players' personalities first with the post-draft interviews where they're all emotional, excited, and then, you know, we get to talk to them over rookie camp and talk to their coaches, and I think it's just so fun to talk to these players, especially ones that were either undrafted or a late draft pick. Like I mentioned Berrion Brown earlier, I talked to him today, and he was just so thankful to be in this position and so excited that he had a good day of practice, and it's very refreshing. And so, you know, it's just, you get to see of these players, you know, who is really excited to be there and you know, who's a go-getter and things like that. And then kind of as OTAs begin, I think you can kind of see that around some of the veterans. Last year, Tyler Shuck, the Saints quarterback, was a rookie, and he immediately got in there and started doing the right things in terms of organizing workouts and things like that. Mm-hmm. And now a year later, he's expected to do that, and he's the leader. And so it's just kind of a time of year where, you know, you kind of get to know who these players might become. And I think the optimism of it is really fun.
0: Yeah, and the intangibles. Well, KT, thank you so much for taking some time after rookie minicamp to talk to us. I'm very curious to see how this shapes up, Tyler Shuck included. But thank you, and thank you for preaching the, hey, if you've got a name change or if you've got a name that's not being pronounced correctly, let's talk about it. So thank you so much, and we'll talk to you soon.
4: Thanks for having me on. We'll have to revisit this NFC South discussion next December.
0: Absolutely. Absolutely, we will. All right. Thank you so much. That was Catherine Terrell. She covers the Saints for ESPN. I'm Carmen Vitale. That's Tracy Sandler. 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We're coming back with a whole, with our do and don't segment, our recurring segment after this. So stay tuned. 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
1: Who is Joe?
10: LeVar Arrington, Brady Quinn, and Jonas Knox.
11: All right, so we've got an understanding. This has been speculated around. People, you know, just assumed this was going to happen sooner rather than later. But the NCAA tournament is expanding. It's going to increase to 76 teams. All right. We talked about that a couple of weeks ago, that it looked like it was going to be finalized. But we now have an idea as to what that is going to look like. This, according to ESPN, with the increase to 76, the first four doubleheaders on back-to-back days in Dayton will be replaced by a 12-game opening round. The Tuesday and Wednesday of the men's tournament will feature 12 games played by 24 teams in two different cities. There will now be three games each day in Dayton and three games each day in the second city, yet to be determined, with sources telling ESPN's Pete Thamel that the second site is expected to be west of the Eastern time zone to help with logistics. So basically, it's another tournament to get into the tournament. What are we doing?
3: What we're doing.
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11: Okay. 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
3: I'll tell you what we're doing. 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
19: The American Football Coaches Association board expected to release its decision to support a 2014 college football playoff. Now, this is just like March Madness. 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Now we're going to 24. Well, how long are we going to be at 24? In last year's final AP Top 25, Iowa was ranked 17th with four losses. USC and Michigan, they were ranked 20th and 21st with four losses. So we're going to have teams with four losses. 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
22: I got to say this, even though people aren't going to like it, and it's going to go against the narrative of Luka and what we've had since the trade, this horrendous trade and Nico Harrison getting fired for it and Mavericks fans getting so upset. The thing is, and this is what people don't understand. Now you start to see a little bit of why the Mavericks traded Luka. Here's Luka out when the Lakers need him the most. They have a huge run at the end of the year. They show they can be an NBA favorite team. But without Luka, where are they going? And this shows you a little bit of why the Mavericks were hesitant to give Luka money and to keep him, and why they moved on from him, because this is something that goes along with paying Luka and living in the Luka universe, is that stuff happens. He's not the most durable of guys.
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0: And now it's time for the do's and the don'ts of the week. Maybe. Perhaps. The do's and the don'ts.
2: Sorry, I'm getting it. Give me a second.
0: There it is.
3: Highlighting the do's.
4: Ooh, I love that.
3: And putting a spotlight on the don'ts.
5: The subject brings me no joy.
6: Don't do that.
0: That's insane.
3: It's time for the do's and the don'ts in sports.
0: All right, I'm going to start, Tracy, because I'm going to start with one that's near and dear to the people of Chicago's heart. Thanks to Warren Sharp of Sharp Football. Brought up, he tweeted out, what was this, yesterday? I never knew about a Bears tax until yesterday. And today you're going to learn about it too. And he goes on, it's a long thread on Twitter. I suggest that you go check it out. But essentially, the Bears have had the least amount of penalty yards called on opponents. They did last year, but it goes all the way back to 2022, where they have had the number one fewest, except in 2024 when they had the number seven fewest. So if you want to buy into conspiracy theories, the Bears are on primetime all the time. So my do and don't is like, hey, NFL, do be afraid of Bears fans this season, because they're going to take this knowledge and weaponize it. Rightfully so at this point, because the Bears are on primetime a lot. And so I get it. There's a lot of eyeballs on this team. But there is now all of this research that Warren Sharp has done over the penalty yards called against opponents, the number of penalty first downs awarded to the Bears. They consistently, and for a very long time, since 2022, have not seen the benefit of any sort of penalty yardage. And it's like, it's not just that every team is not committing penalties against the Bears. Like, of course they are, but it's not getting called. It's an objective thing, and I've taken up a lot of time, but it's a worthwhile thread if you go and read it on Twitter. It's Warren Sharp. So now, do be afraid of Bears fans, the NFL, because they're going to be out in full force, and they're going to let you hear about this.
1: Mine is very quick. Do be smart with your money, NFL rookies, Jeremiah Love. And, of course, he's in a different position than a lot of guys because he had quite the NIL experience. And he said he's going to be investing his whole rookie contract, which we'll talk about, I know, more in the next hour. But a general great piece of advice is do be smart with your money, NFL rookies, because you can get caught up in the glitz and the glamour, and it can be gone real fast. So as we head into rookie mini camps, there's my big do of the day.
0: I love that. I mean, it's a great lesson. And we're going to talk a little bit more about Jeremiah Love on the other side of this. We have a whole other hour coming up, guys, on Fox Sports Saturday. So keep listening. We'll join you on the other side. 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
3: 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There are some shows you don't want to miss.
2: This is going to be fun.
3: And there are some shows you can't miss.
2: Let's not overreact.
3: This is Covino and Rich.
4: There's another baseball story, which is kind of funny.
2: This is funny.
4: And it involves, I call them the Sacramento A's, because they play in Sacramento.
2: Yeah. But legally, I might be legally, going,
4: is it the Mudskipper Stadium? What's it called? The what? I always forget. Like,
6: what is it, Sutter Health?
4: Some sort of like catfish. What is it? Mudcats? Mudcats.
2: Not the Mudcats.
4: It's not?
2: No.
4: Sacramento Mudskippers? Is it Mud or Crud?
2: The ass grabbers. The tough mudders.
4: So they play at a minor league stadium in Sacramento.
6: It's the River Cats.
4: River Cats. There it is. That was way off. They play at the River Cats Stadium.
2: Samsonite.
4: And it's such a great vibe because all the old people in the community are there welcoming you to the ballpark.
2: All the people that
4: scan your scorecard.
2: That's right.
4: Welcome to the ballpark.
2: The people that scan your tickets were like really nice seniors that like can't, like they're probably
4: have a great time at the ball game.
2: Hey, my name's Ebenezer.
4: And
2: enjoy our town.
4: It's a really cool ballpark feel. And that's what they're playing until, of course, they make Vegas their home, I guess.
2: Yeah. But much like the Tennessee Titans, who weeks ago shipped out merch to fans that had a new logo on it, and then the team's like, oh yeah, by the way, that's our new logo. It's very Houston Oilers-like. It was a misstep?
4: I guess. There was a posting. Did the A's really leak the Las Vegas name change in a job posting?
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0: Three. Donovan Mitchell with 22 points. Jared Allen has 16 and 4 minutes left in the third quarter. For the Mercury and the Aces, Las Vegas just getting their rings today as the WNBA tipped off the defending champions down 56-35 at the half. Jovana Noga with 19 points in the first half. Alyssa Thomas has 10. Saw the Wings beat the Fever 107-104 today. Paige Beckers with 20 points. Caitlin Clark had 20 points on 18 shots as well. In Major League Baseball, the Blue Jays blowing out the Angels 8-0 in the sixth inning. A's with a 4-0 lead over the Baltimore Orioles in the third.
1: Sports Saturday is on.
2: Yeah, yeah. One time we gon' give it to you like this. Yeah, like this. Yeah, like this.
1: The plays, the sounds of the game, the interviews, the breaking news, the top stories. When it goes down, we'll cover it here. Your Fox Sports Saturday is right now.
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4: To hour two of Fox Sports Saturday, I am Carmen Vitale. I've got Tracy Sandler with me, and we've had a great show already so far. It is a beautiful day in May, which I didn't see any NSYNC it's going to be May memes this year.
5: I didn't either.
4: I know.
5: It concerned me, actually.
4: I know. I'm like, have we just moved on as a society, or is this a sign of something darker? I don't know.
5: I'm concerned.
4: If you listened last hour, I didn't put this in the do's and the don'ts because we didn't have a whole lot of time, but Martin, our wonderful trending topics news desk extraordinaire, Martin Weiss, mentioned something that I went off on Twitter, Instagram. And something happened to me on my way back from Pilates, Tracy. And I'm just going to say it here because this is my show and I get to say what I want.
5: Please do. The people should know.
4: The people should know. It's, there's a lot of pet peeves that I have these days. And a lot of them have to do with driving. But the one that I think sticks out the most to me, because it's a sign of something larger, to go along with the theme, is that people just don't care about inconveniencing others around them.
5: Correct.
4: And they don't really, they're not self-aware enough to know that there are other people around you and that you actually function as a member of a society, or at least I thought we did. So I was driving and there was this person in front of me and it was very clear they didn't know where they were going to turn left. And so they're just driving. They're like hitting their brakes. They're very hesitant. I'm like, God, and this is on a road that I drive almost every day on my way back from Pilates. So I finally get to the light that I am going to turn left at. And I get into the left-hand turn lane and this guy is going straight. And I'm like, great. Good riddance. And so I move up into the intersection, halfway into the intersection to make my left because it's a non-protected turn. So I'm up in the intersection to allow the people behind me to get up so we can all get through the light when that opportunity arises.
5: Mm-hmm.
4: And wouldn't you know it, there's a car coming in the opposite left-hand turn lane too, that is coming down to make a left to go the other way. And as he's doing this, wouldn't you know it, the guy that was in front of me that was acting horrendous decides that that is where he needs to make a left-hand turn.
5: Oh, God.
4: And so he gets in front of me as I'm trying to turn in the intersection. I'm already halfway in the intersection. So that means if he's in front of me, he is impeding the guy coming in from the oncoming lane trying to make a left to go the other way. And this guy, because he last minute decided this is where he actually needs to turn, thrusts the entire intersection into chaos and makes it everyone's problem. And I'm like, this isn't okay. Meanwhile, now, also, I start to hear sirens. There is an ambulance coming.
5: Oh, God.
4: And they're coming through this intersection now. And we are too deep trying to turn left. And this guy is in front of my car. He's impeding the other ones. People are laying on their horns. I'm laying on my horn like I've never laid on my horn before. And I'm just like, you cannot have this much audacity. You just can't. And so I finally get through the intersection and my petty behind. I get halfway down the block because the guy behind me let this guy go. And so the guy is behind me now again, and we're going down the block, and I leave enough space so that everybody that was trying to turn left was able to get onto the street we were turning left on.
5: Mm-hmm.
4: But then I slammed on my brakes and I out the window flipped this guy the bird.
5: Carmen
4: and I was
5: Vitale.
4: Like, Because you need to know that that's not

0: okay because you missed your turn. If you miss your turn, you missed your turn. If you're following GPS, it's going to reroute you.
1: Yes, it
0: is. If you're not, you make another couple of returns and you make up for it. We need to normalize missing your turn and then not making it everybody else's issue.
1: I like, totally agree with that.
0: It's an epidemic out there. And it is like, I see it all the time. People just act like on the road, they're the only people on the road, and where they're going and what they're doing is the only thing that matters.
1: And people do on the freeway, they go cutting across like five lanes because they're about to get off on the exit. Like, you're just going to have to get off on the next exit.
0: You're going to have to miss your exit. You're going to have, like, GPS will reroute you. Like, the technology that is meant to make it easier and that actually would save your behind if you do, like, so you don't end up lost because it'll just reroute you.
1: Right.
0: Has in turn made people unwilling to be lost ever. And I'm just like, it is infuriating. But I will say that the people of Chicago understood the assignment in that situation because we were all laying on our horns at the sky. And we all kind of just, we came together in that moment. And that was really special. So I appreciated that. That restored my faith in humanity. But it was like a mutual hatred of this person being like, what are we doing? My road rage is going to get me in trouble one of these days, but that was not that day, and I was right.
1: Fun fact, I was in North Carolina once for work many years ago, and yes, the GPS will reroute you, but I was so bad, I couldn't follow any of the directions. I wasn't holding other people up. I just was having so much trouble figuring out what they were saying because I was in rural streets and all of that.
0: GPS needs to be better also.
1: It gave up on me. It just stopped. It literally just stopped, and I pulled over, and I'm looking at it, and I'm like almost crying. I'm like, please give me another chance. I don't know where I'm going, and it literally gave up on me. So there's my fun GPS story.
0: The fact that GPS hasn't gotten meaningfully better since it came out, essentially.
1: Yes.
0: I mean, like, we have all of this technology now, and I don't understand how GPS can still never figure out, like, when you're first starting out, it can never figure out where exactly you are.
1: Oh,
0: and 100%. I'm just like, It's infuriating. Like, in the amount of times it F's up and tells you to take a left when it really means right. And this, that, I'm like, how has this technology not gotten better? That being said, sometimes you just got to miss your turn.
1: Sometimes you just got to miss your turn. Good life lesson, really. Sometimes you'll reroute.
0: That's what I said. I was like, it's a larger lesson of just being aware of the fact that we are functioning members of a society, at least we should be, and that there are other people that have their own lives that are trying to get to a place for their own reasons, and we need to be respectful of everyone around us and not making our problems their problems.
1: That's fair. That's a deep thought.
0: Thank you.
1: You're welcome.
0: Now that I've completely derailed the conversation, somebody who doesn't have a whole lot of problems, although maybe he does because more money, more problems, if, you know, Biggie taught me anything, is Jeremiah Love, and you mentioned him in your in your do's and
1: well,
0: don'ts.
1: He's going to be on the Cardinals, so he has that as a problem.
0: He has you're so right. But
1: or he is on the Cardinals.
0: What's such an interesting conversation around Jeremiah Love? It centers around the fact that he signed his 4-year, $53 million rookie contract on Friday.
1: Mm-hmm.
0: And because of the position he plays and because of the positional value, and this is where positional value does come into play, and that's why it matters when we're talking about draft and this, that, the other, is that $13.25 million average makes Love the seventh highest paid running back among current active running backs as a rookie.
1: And he's yet to take an NFL snap.
0: And that's why when you talk about, oh my God, they took a running back third overall, it's because salaries for running backs have not caught up with being able to draft them that highly, and it make monetary sense, at least in the current climate. Like, I'm not advocating for or against running backs getting paid that much. I think mm-hmm. they're underutilized, especially with the league kind of shifting ever so slightly into kind of, you know, the best offenses right now are dual threat offenses that are both, like, it's not just pure passing, a pure passing attack anymore. The run game is having a moment because this league is cyclical and is always going to come back around to itself. So running backs are arguably more valuable than they've ever been. But this is where it gets tricky because you're like, all right, if you draft him third overall, that means you are promising him a lot of money before you've ever seen him take an NFL snap.
1: Mm-hmm.
0: And you're promising, like, you're making him a top 10 highest paid player at his position, which is insane.
1: It is insane. But
0: and then when you look at you know, having a running back under team control for 5 years now, that is, I think that is a good thing, because the fifth year option, I believe, is the average of, like, it's similar to the franchise tag in that. So like you will have the average of your contract. It'll still be high because of where you drafted him.
1: Right.
0: But by that point too, maybe running back salaries will have caught up, and then you're actually going to be getting a deal or a bargain or whatever. The fifth year option is a fascinating conversation to have too, when it comes to certain positions like running back, when it comes to positions like inside linebacker, where the option doesn't differentiate between edge players and outside backers and inside backers. And then you're paying. I mean, it's why the Lions declined the option on Jack Campbell.
1: Yeah.
0: Not because they don't think he's their middle linebacker of the future, but because they're going to have to pay him a lot of money.
1: The salary cap, I mean, the salary cap is a very real thing. And all these decisions have to go into it. And I think this is something that sometimes gets lost. And it's understandable, because your average fan is not spending that much time studying the salary cap and the fifth year option and the franchise tag and all of the things. But there's so much that goes into these decisions. And people see a headline, they're like, oh, they don't believe in him. No, it's not that. There's just so much, and you're constructing a team. Kind of our earlier conversation, you're constructing essentially like a society. And you have to, everyone has to fit in the team, and you have to make so many different things work. And that's why I think sometimes you see teams make trades or not bring back players that seem shocking to the outside world. But it's about the larger goal of the team. What's the team going to look like in a year? What is this player going to add in 2 years? What else do they need to do? There's just so much that goes into it.
0: Yeah, and when you're doing that too, and when you're rebuilding as like the Arizona Cardinals are, right? The other shocking thing about Jeremiah Love being taken third overall, who, by the way, when you and I did our 5-pick mock draft,
1: yes,
0: I had this happening.
1: Mm-hmm.
0: Because it's there's so much about giving people a reason to watch this team and giving your season ticket holders a reason to renew their season tickets and all of that kind of stuff. And that was very clearly something that the Arizona Cardinals, I think, had in mind when they made this pick at third overall. Not to say that Jeremiah Love isn't a great player. I think he is. But when you look at the situation he's being drafted into and how much pressure you now have on your rookie class to perform, I don't know if this roster was ready for Jeremiah Love yet.
1: Well,
0: because of the offensive line. And now you drafted Chase Bisantis in the second round at right guard. But, like, I don't know, Paris Johnson, your left tackle. Elijah Wilkinson is, you know, you brought him in at right tackle. This offensive line to me is not the offensive line that's going to allow you to get what you need out of Jeremiah Love.
1: Well, and that brings up a different conversation, because we talked about this when we did the mock draft. Do teams have the self-awareness?
0: Mm-hmm.
1: Like, we talked about it when I said the Titans might draft Jeremiah Love, and that did the teams have the
0: self-awareness? That would be another situation where I would be very concerned because of the offensive line.
1: And, you know, when the 49ers traded for Christian McCaffrey, Kyle Shanahan said we wanted him at the draft. We weren't ready for Christian McCaffrey. And that was a very self-aware comment, because, you know, Kyle Shanahan loves himself
0: the
1: running back.
0: The whole thread of all of this is just self-awareness.
1: And self-awareness is a big thread. It's a very big thread today. But it is very interesting. You know, it's also, as I was thinking as you were talking with Jeremiah Love, I'm looking at, like, Fernando Mendoza. And I think the Raiders signing Kirk Cousins is a real benefit to him, because it doesn't put all that pressure of, here's the franchise, good luck, you need to save us, you know, in week one, maybe in week eight, but not in week one. But Jeremiah Love is kind of like a quarterback in that way for the Cardinals, because they really don't have an answer at quarterback.
0: They have Jacoby Brissett and Gardner Minshew.
1: Exactly.
0: And so, they drafted Carson Beck in the third round. Good God.
1: So they don't really have...
0: Good God, Lemon.
1: So they really
0: don't have a real
1: answer at quarterback. So for Jeremiah Love, he kind of has that pressure that a rookie quarterback often has.
0: Yeah. And again, you've expected, I think John Spytek deserves a lot of credit for what he is doing in Vegas and how he is going about rebuilding that team,
1: mm-hmm.
0: and bringing in a rookie that has
1: Go Blue.
0: That like, and you're having patience, because you know that there's not a whole lot of expectations on the Raiders this year.
1: Right.
0: And so you can afford, this is like the one time, this is the one kind of situation that you can afford some patience in, and you don't want to start Fernando Mendoza right away. even though he was your first overall pick, and any other franchise is going to say, we need you. Now, is Mark Davis on board with that? That's the issue. Is there going to be some competing, whatever? Does Kirk Cousins still think that he deserves to be the starter no matter what? There's going to be some balancing when it comes to the egos and everything that John Spytek's going to have to do. But I think the plan and trying to set Fernando Mendoza up for success is the right one that the Raiders are going about doing. I can't say the same for a team like the Cardinals, where they have a lot of issues still. They don't have an answer at quarterback. You are going to have to rely on your run game a whole lot, which is why you brought in Tyler Allgeier, and now you've drafted Jeremiah Love on top of having James Conner.
1: Mm-hmm.
0: But you're clearly sending a message that this is going to be a running team, a running offense. But so you're right in the sense of this kind of shifts the pressure onto Jeremiah Love, on top of the fact that you are now paying him the seventh highest salary of any running back in the league before he's even taken a snap for you. That to me does not scream with an offensive line that is piecemeal, patchwork, whatever. That doesn't scream setting up for success to me.
1: No, it definitely doesn't. And I think the NFL would probably be a much better place if teams were a little bit more patient and looked a little bit more at the big picture. And in our world and society and what we're used to with you get the news every second, you can find anything you want the second that you want it, that doesn't really apply to building a successful football team. And sometimes there are going to have to be some bad years to get to the good years, and the firing of coaches every year or two, and these drafting these rookies so high. I mean, like, well, good luck, you now have to save the franchise, doesn't spell success. And so patience would be a really nice thing for the entire league to learn. It's probably not going to happen. No. But I even think fans, and maybe I'm wrong about this, but I even feel like fans, if a organization was just flat out honest and said, hey, we have a new coach coming in, we got a new GM, we're rebuilding this team, in 3 years, we are going to be a perennial playoff team, but you got to stick with us for a few years, and we're going to make the games real fun no matter what. Lots of giveaways, lots of games, whatever. Uh-huh. I think I wonder if people could get on board with that.
0: Yeah,
1: fans love their teams no matter what. I mean, Jets fans exist. That tells you everything you need to know.
0: You're so right. You're so right. It's such an interesting concept, and I think if you were to ask who is the most patient team in the league, I think you would probably say the Packers. I think you would say the Rams. I think
1: the 49ers were pretty patient.
0: I think the 49ers, but so what the 49ers and the Rams, I think, have in common is that they have shown a track record of success with the current leadership.
1: Yes.
0: So that gives you some goodwill, that gives you some equity. With the Packers, they get to operate that way, A, because they have had success, but B, because they don't have an owner.
1: Yes, that's so true.
0: And so they get to operate completely differently. So they can take a guy in the first round, like Jordan Love, and sit him on the bench for 3 years.
1: Mm-hmm. It's a very,
0: that,
1: very
0: most
1: good point.
0: Most teams don't have that. And if they do have that, where you have a situation like that just happened with the Rams, and you take Ty Simpson with your first round pick, and you really have an attitude of, like, F them picks, but you can back that up with that strategy up with the success that you've already had, then you're afforded that grace. But not every team, most teams are not afforded that. So there are only a few select teams that get to operate with a true amount of patience.
1: And I think they should be, though. I mean, I think that's an ownership league issue. And I know 100%. That you and I are probably not going to change it after this segment, but who knows who's listening? So maybe we are.
0: Maybe, I don't know.
1: You just never know. But I think, it would be better, but again, it's probably not changing at 219, but maybe by 226.
0: Well, something that is changing is we're going to have to move out into a commercial break, but on the other side of this, we're going to talk about some more things that should be talked about more. We're going to talk WNBA tip-off. I'm Carmen Vitale. That's Tracy Sandler. 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
15: Company is downright annoying. 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And you tell us where this show lies.
21: Draymond Green, though, looks in the mirror and thinks that he is the sole reason for why the Warriors were the Warriors. You swap PJ Tucker, Paul Millsap, and Gerald Wallace with Draymond Green. I hate to break it to Draymond Green. Those teams probably win the same amount of titles with those players in their peak.
22: Well, the Bulls did it because they had Horace Grant for 3 NBA titles. Jordan took 2 years off. Olajuwon won 2 titles that he really didn't win. And then Michael came back and they did it again. 3 consecutive titles, not with Horace Grant, with Dennis Rodman. So.
23: Yeah, I know basketball is a team sport. Of course it is, right? But it, you know, in terms of pride, in terms of what you can do, in terms of your skill set, like, one-on-one is like the ultimate test, is it not? Like, I'm not a good one-on-one player. I would much rather play 5-on-5. The better players are the better one-on-one players. Who's Draymond beating? Like, I know he's a great defender, right? I know he blows up. But who's he beating amongst the greats? Like, and everybody's going to cook him in right. a one-on-one because, like, he doesn't do anything.
21: This is what Austin Rivers was basically saying to him when they were beefing early in the week. Like, Draymond, watch the tape. Teams are leaving you open on purpose because nobody really respects you from a scoring standpoint when it comes to the NBA.
23: He's a great role player.
22: Yes, Austin Rivers was saying that Draymond was lucky to be drafted by the Golden State Warriors, that he, you know, he wound up in a great position as the third behind Steph Curry and Klay Thompson. It was nice to hear another NBA player lend voice to what it is I've been saying for many, many years. Like,
23: now I'm just picturing what the timeline where P.J. Tucker is on this team, and he's the Draymond Green, and I'm like...
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0: I keeps it real, son.
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4: What did I say?
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4: It. I'm Carmen Vitale, that's Tracy Sandler. New Wave courtesy of Chris Buffett. Got Ian Roddy back there, Mark Weiss News Desk. Thanks for joining us on this Fox Sports Saturday. It's a beautiful day here in Chicago. I think it's a beautiful day in LA.
29: It is. It is a beautiful day in LA. True story.
4: I hope it's a beautiful day where you are.
29: That was so sweet.
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29: I know you do, but it was still sweet. 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
4: Thank you, Tracy.
29: You're so welcome.
4: It's also a beautiful day because it is the WNBA Woo! Tip-off day.
29: Yay!
4: For their 30th season, which is incredible. I've That's loved seeing...
29: 30th season. That's amazing.
4: It's really... I've loved seeing all of the hype videos like surrounding the launch of this season and just, you know, that it's harkening back to 1996 mm-hmm. God, that was 30 years ago.
29: That's bananas in itself.
4: And seeing what the WNBA started as and now what it's become. And now you have a Saturday slate, tip-off slate, mm-hmm. where you have the Dallas Wings who win their opener over the Indiana Fever.
29: Close game, too. Good game.
4: Good game. Had a lot to do with you know, having Azzi Fudd now. But, like, it was Rike Ogunbowale, I think, that was the hero of that game.
29: Yeah.
4: I think she just got engaged or married. Very happy for her. Her brother played for the Bucks when I worked for the Bucks.
29: Oh, so that's Rike awesome.
4: A little bit. I did a feature on their family. It was really fun. Paige Beckers.
29: Caitlin Clark back on the court.
4: Caitlin Clark back on the court. Mm-hmm. Easing her way in 7-for-18 from the field. 38.9% field goal percentage.
29: Well, she hasn't played in quite some time.
4: Two 3-pointers made. 9 3-pointers attempted. But hey.
29: But she's back. I mean, she played
4: over 30 minutes.
29: Quite a while,
4: so.
29: Yeah.
4: Excellent. And the Washington Mystics won over the Toronto Tempo. And your Valkyries got the win over the Storm.
29: My Valkyries? I mean, listen, I do like the Valkyries.
4: Yeah, I mean, isn't it kind of your thing? Well, no, I guess the Sparks are probably yours. Right?
29: They are. But you know what? I actually also... take on the Valkyries just because of the Bay Area Tide. ties. Yeah. And it's like, it's funny. I'm like the only Dodgers fan that doesn't totally hate the Giants just because everyone around me and work, a lot of people work on it, you know, all that stuff. So I don't like them, but I certainly don't like hate them the way other people do. But I would take on the Valkyries as well. Also, they're purple and I love purple. So, I mean, right there, I would be all in.
4: Like, leave it up to the Women's League, though, to really get these unis right. I mean, whether you're talking about like the Liberty and just like their color scheme with the Tiffany kind of blue,
29: the pregame fits
4: and the fashion, it's all like my Venn, like I am the Venn diagram for all of this.
29: Yes, that's
4: really like competitive, excellent sports, badass women, and then in the middle of all of that, like all the fashion and all, like that is me.
29: Yeah, I would agree with that.
4: The Aces are set to take on the Phoenix Mercury tonight on the Las Vegas ring night.
29: Yes.
4: For taking home the title last year. They get their rings, and then they get to start the season against Mercury. The WNBA gets it right, too, when it comes to, hey, the draft just happened, and then we turn around a couple weeks later,
29: yeah,
4: and boom, season. Whereas, like, with the NFL, we're like, draft, April, yay. When does the season start? Not until September. Okay. Great.
29: It is a whole thing. And you get like the tease of like, oh, it's OTAs and mini camp, but now we're going to take a 6-week break and then come back to you with training camp. It's like, but the NFL has made this a year round thing, and you got to give them credit for it.
4: You do. And honestly, I count on those 6 weeks every year to just
29: 100%,
4: which I'm going to be doing in 2 weeks. More about that probably on next show. But yeah, I think the WNBA gets a lot right. They're still, you know, they've got the new collective bargaining agreement. These women are being paid more fairly. I won't say entirely fairly. I think there's still some room for that.
29: Progress has been made.
4: Progress has been made. Very excited for their 30th season. And I'm also very excited to check in with Martin Weiss at the news desk to hear more about WNBA scores for all of those games we just discussed.
5: That's true. At the end of the third quarter, the Aces, they started the season getting their championship rings, and right now are starting the season trailing tremendously.
4: Uh-oh.
5: 83-45, the Phoenix Mercury in the lead. You have 4 of 5 Phoenix Mercury starters in double figures. Asia Wilson has 19 points. She's the high scorer for the Aces. Jackie Young has 12, but again, 83-45, 10 minutes on the clock. In the fourth quarter there. Again, Dallas beat Indiana earlier today. The Wings with a 107-104 win. Arika Ogunbowale had 22 points. Paige Beckers had 20 as well. Odyssey Sims with 20. But Caitlin Clark, you guys mentioned earlier, 20 points, but she did take 18 shots, 2 for 9 from 3. Mackenzie Mitchell led the team, Indiana, in scoring 30 points. Dallas starts 1-0. AZ Fudd, the first round number one pick for the Dallas Wings, played 18 minutes off the bench. She only took 2 shots, had 3 points. In the men's side of things, the Cleveland Cavaliers right now with a back and forth affair of 7:45 left in the fourth quarter. The Cleveland Cavaliers with a 91 lead over the Detroit Pistons. I'm sorry, scratch that. 99-94. Again, I told you, this is back and forth. And this game, not disappointing. Cade Cunningham had a slow first half, but he's come to life in the second half as the Pistons have outscored Cleveland third quarter, 33-19. And again, right now, cutting back a big first half deficit. It's a now 5-point game. Lakers and the Thunder tip off at 8:30 Eastern. And on the WNBA side of things, you have the Dream and the Lynx tipping off at 8 Eastern, and then 9 Eastern for the Chicago Sky and the Portland Fire. In Major League Baseball, Toronto with a 10-0 now lead over the Angels. This was a scoreless game in the 6th inning. In the 8th inning, it's now 10-0. The A's lead Baltimore 5-0 in the 5th. Houston and Cincinnati Reds lead 3-1 6th inning, and the Miami and the Nationals rather lead the Marlins 4-2 in the 5th. Ladies, back to you.
4: Thanks, Martin.
29: Thank you, Martin.
4: Now we're going to talk a little bit more about what's going on in the NBA playoffs, because we have Oakland's own Marcus Thompson from The Athletic joining us now. Marcus, how are you?
6: I'm excellent. How are you?
4: Great. Thank you so much for taking some time to talk to us and talk through what's happening right now. Let's start with what's happening right now, which is Cavs, Pistons. Cavs kind of took control early. It's been back and forth since. Pistons have an opportunity to really run through these guys. What has been the biggest thing that I think that has stuck out about this series so far about each team?
6: Cavs suck. How about that?
4: They're kind of soft.
29: This is why we like having Marcus. Marcus just tells it like it is.
4: I adore this. Keep going. Explain.
6: They turn the ball over. They're supposed to be this physical defensive team, and they don't seem to have the fortitude. And they're getting exposed by a team that's like physical and ready to fight. So, I mean, they're a good team who clearly have a ceiling, and they're learning about it right now. So,
4: how much do you think Jamie Bickerstaff has to do with that, though, and like in the history there?
6: I don't, I think it's the players. I think they got those. They got the kind of players. You just got to have it. They're playing a too big lineup and still getting pushed around. So it's just something about the makeup of the players. I think Cleveland is a blue collar town, right? They like tough. So I do feel like the Cavs should be that way.
4: Yeah,
6: they just have players who don't stack up when it comes to, all right, we about to play some playoff basketball, physical, hard, and hold the ball, dude. Keep your composure, and like they just don't seem to have it.
29: Well, Michigan basketball is better than Ohio basketball on the aggregate, so it's not super shocking over here. Marcus,
4: count on Tracy to find a way to bring Michigan.
29: I will always find a way. Marcus, I want to talk a little bit about the series that you are at, because I know you were joining us from Minnesota, and we saw Wemby obviously have heck of a game the other night. Do you feel like the Spurs are the team that can give OKC a run for their money?
6: I mean, no question. Like, Wembanyama's an alien. And it just shouldn't be happening, man. Like, this is his, like, seventh playoff game, and he's not rattled at all. He's still not even, like, the best he's going to be. He's still, like, a bit, you know, fragile. You can push him around. Like, his handle is okay. His shot, you know, is hot and cold, and he's already like unstoppable. So I do feel like if it's not now, it's next year, right? Like, and it might be now. He's just too much of a problem. Like, he's a problem. Like, I don't know, this dude helped build the pyramids or something. Like, he's not one of us.
4: No, I mean, looking at him. That series is interesting, and Wemby is interesting to me too. The Spurs are interesting just because of the fact that Wemby has a little bit of experience, but the Spurs overall are a little bit inexperienced when it comes to this postseason, and they seem on a crash course, obviously, with the Thunder, who now have the experience. How much does that matter when you're talking about who's coming out of the West?
6: I mean, if they get to the West Finals to face the Thunder, they'll be proven that it doesn't matter. Because if they beat Minnesota, they're beating a team with all kinds of experience. This team is like regular in seven-game, you know, knockdown, drag-em-out series. They've been to two Western Conference Finals. Obviously, Anthony Edwards is compromised, right? He's not really healthy. But if, like, game three, that felt like a game where Minnesota's like, all right, this is what we do. And they... The Spurs just didn't shake. They didn't rattle. It's not just Wemby. It's Stephon Castle. It's Dylan Harper, right? It's like they got guys who just, they live for this. You can tell they're just built different. It's like, you know, they eat a lot of tacos. They pick the right guys, right? Like, they just, something about, yeah, these Spurs are, they're, if they get through this series, like, they still could hit that moment where it's like, oh, okay, they're young. Like, Minnesota's going to punch back, and then we'll see. But if they get through the series, they will be proving that youth doesn't stop them. So Oklahoma City's going to have to beat them. That's the problem with Spurs. You're going to have to beat them. They're not going to beat themselves. Sure. You're just going to have to beat them. And you're going to have to beat the alien.
29: I love the tacos, too. That was great. Over in the Lakers series with OKC, things are not looking good for LA. Is this going to be a sweep by OKC? Because it kind of feels, I almost feel like the conversation with Austin Reeves and the refs the other day was, as I've thought more about it in this, during the show, just feels really whiny and almost like an excuse and very defeatist.
6: Didn't Austin look like he was arguing a tab?
29: Yeah. Like it was like, totally. What do you look
4: memes,
29: like?
28: The internet's undefeated, man. The memes have been incredible.
29: He's like, I didn't like my salad. I sent it back.
6: It's like, yo, it just wasn't a good look. Part of me is thinking, you know, they'll get one. Don't go to LA. They'll make every shot. You know, LeBron will go crazy. And, you know, Oklahoma City will miss some shots at some point. But it's getting harder to think that way, right? The Lakers have played well in both games. And then there's like a switch Oklahoma City has. Like when it's time to win, they're like, okay, like turn off the lights. Let's put the kids to sleep. It's over. So I think the Lakers get one just because, like, that's how it goes in the NBA playoffs. One team goes crazy. The other one's like, whatever. We know we're better. We'll beat you next game. So, you know, I think that happens. I don't know. Austin whining to the manager might motivate them. They're playing a little bit, you know, get dragged for 2 days. Like, wait. might make him go off for like 40 or something. Who knows?
29: He really did look a little ridiculous. And LeBron sitting there nodding his head was almost like, I know this looks ridiculous, so I'm not completely going to engage, but I do agree with everything he's saying.
28: Oh, LeBron's over there like nodding his head. Like, that's again.
29: But didn't
28: like,
29: say a
28: his,
29: word.
28: That's his wife LeBron, arguing the hotel bill. Uh-huh. Like, what?
6: LeBron looked like he wanted to do it, but he let the white guy handle it because he know they're going to listen. That's what it looked like. He's like, Austin, if you talk to him, they'll listen.
28: As if he's not LeBron James.
29: That's amazing.
28: I'm with you. I think it's a gentleman's sweep for OKC because I just don't. The Lakers, just without Luka, especially, they don't have that sixth gear that they can get to, that someone that can just take over and make that push.
6: They don't, but they have it. I mean, they played well. Shea has not gone crazy. Mm. You know, they've been in the game. Mm. These dudes just make shots and they play hard constantly. I don't know if this is like the last kick, right, of LeBron saying, I'm not going out like that. That makes me think they'll get one game.
29: Okay, that's fair.
6: But then they'll be like, what will that take? They'll be exhausted after that. Like, LeBron can't do this forever by himself, right?
29: Right.
6: So I think they'll get one just like out of the pride of it all. And then Oklahoma City will put them away in Oklahoma City for game 5.
28: Marcus, thank you so much for joining us, for taking some time out covering the series. I hope you have another great game to watch, and you know, maybe pick up on some more alien tendencies. It'll be great. But thank you so much for joining us.
6: No problem. Thanks for having me.
29: Thanks, Marcus.
28: That was Marcus, and he writes for The Athletic. Marcus Thompson, he writes for The Athletic, covers the NBA, does it beautifully. Really enjoyed that. That was great, Tracy. That's Tracy Sandler. I'm Carmen Vitale. You're listening to Fox Sports Saturday. We have one more segment for you on the other side of this, so stay tuned. 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
11: Do you have a takeaway from Texas Longhorns quarterback Arch Manning being comped, his NFL comp? If everything goes great, is Justin Herbert, and if it doesn't go great, he's Justin Fields. So it's Justin and Justin, which sounds like a law firm, a morning radio show, or something, some weird restaurant somewhere. So, yes, I have a takeaway. That is not a scouting report. It is not. That is a emoji. It is the shrug emoji dressed up with a face mask and a jock strap. It is boom or bust, and the bust is yelling into a megaphone. A megaphone. You can't sell me. And maybe you'll buy this, but you can't sell me on Manning royalty and then have a career like Justin Herbert, who has just been nothing but empty calories. And guys like Collinsworth and Aikman, they got the knee pads on for Justin Herbert. And I look at him like, and I see him in person a lot. It's like, fine. He's a dime a dozen, though. He puts up good numbers, and they're not winning numbers. And he's essentially been like C.J. Stroud, as bad as you can be in big playoff games for the Chargers. And we're not supposed to talk about that part. So that doesn't really move the needle for me to want to throw away an entire season. I know from a business standpoint, there's a lot of people that will go overboard because they figure the Manning name is just a license.
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13: 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Let's see what plays out in the preseason. That's how they do it. The Eagles, a great organization. They had Carson Wentz. They drafted Jalen Hurts. Belichick, during Brady's best years, every couple years he's drafting a quarterback. The Green Bay Packers, it's an industry. They draft Aaron, sit 3 years. They draft Jordan Love, sits multiple years. The Pittsburgh Steelers don't do it that way. And, I mean, basically, Big Ben had his last great year was like in 2020. The following year, Big Ben fell off a cliff. Their game plan was Mitch Trubisky, who had been a backup in Buffalo, and Kenny Pickett, a massive overdraft. They treat quarterback with absolutely no urgency.
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3: According to the Fan in Pittsburgh, Rodgers is expected to be in town this weekend, and he is expected to sign.
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0: It's not our first song, but it is a part of our wedding day.
1: Great song.
0: Because it's literally one of our favorite songs. I'm Cara Vitale. That's Tracy Sandler. This is Tears for Fears. Thanks to Christopher Fett for the new age. I told you I would be a new wave person if I was an adult in the 80s. And this is proof. Ugh. I don't even want to talk. I just want to listen to
1: You know what? 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
0: Ugh, I'm like emotional. This is great. I'm also emotional.
1: Because of the podcast or because of the song?
0: Obviously because of the podcast. No,
1: I figured.
0: Also because, like, my wedding is almost here, which is amazing, but it also means that I'm almost done with planning.
1: I can't wait.
0: I can't wait, guys. I can't wait. If you or someone you know is planning a wedding, go send them a drink. Do something. But no, that song means a lot to both my fiance and I. We independently loved it before we met each other and realized that we both think that that's one of the greatest songs of all time.
1: That's awesome. Yeah,
0: so it's going to be part of our wedding day, which is amazing. And if that's not a feel-good story.
1: I mean, I'm just going to say that's the feel-good story.
0: That's the feel-good story. Let's get to some feel-good stories of the week. I have one. It's a short one, but it's a fun one. And it's also a guy that's near and dear to my heart because Sonny Styles, who is now one of the newest members of the Washington Commanders, loved him coming out of college. He is just an athletic freak at linebacker, nickel, safety. I don't know what he is. He's everything. He's going to be really great, I think, for this Washington defense is what he's going to be. But he has chosen his number at rookie minicamp this weekend. He chose number 52. And the reasoning was all just kind of, it seems very kismet. Because he grew up watching Patrick Willis, Ray Lewis, who obviously also wear 52, Patrick Willis. Fun fact, Patrick Willis was my favorite player growing up that wasn't a Bear or an Eagle.
1: Oh, wow. That is a fun fact.
0: Yeah, I love Patrick Willis. I've never had the pleasure of meeting him, but he's a great guy.
1: He is a very nice guy. He's at a lot of 49ers games. He is a very nice person.
0: Yeah, I know he's still very involved with the team, which is great. But yeah, like, my dad grew up in Philly. That's why I have an affinity for Eagles players and Eagles fans from growing up. And then I grew up in Chicago, so, like, that was plenty. But then, oh my God, I just loved watching Patrick Willis play. Anyway, Sonny Styles, grew up watching him, grew up watching Ray Lewis, obviously. And then his dad pointed out that 5 + 2 also equals 7, which is where Sonny Styles was drafted.
1: Oh, I love that.
0: And so get the jersey now. He's not changing that number. Also, like, oh, there's something so good about a linebacker wearing 52.
1: Yeah.
0: Obviously, for those other two reasons. I'm a 50s girl when it comes to linebackers. Like, I grew up with Brian Urlacher, Lance Briggs, 54, and 55. And so I worked at the Bucks during a lot of Levante David's career, 54 again. It's just the 50s numbers are just, they hit so good in the middle of a defense. So
1: Fred Warner's number 54.
0: Fred Warner is number 54.
1: There you go. There's a fun fact for anybody who didn't know that. So there you go. I have a nice feel good story of the week with, you know, we talked a lot about WNBA tip off weekend, and you mentioned how WNBA, you have the draft, and then like a few weeks later, you're right into game action, and UCLA teammates Lauren Betts, Kiki Rice, Angela Dugalic reunited today at their first WNBA game, and they literally just won a championship together. Less than two months ago. And then they got to reunite. And I think that's really fun. And there's something really cool about that. Like, we won a championship together and then we all just got drafted and now we're going to see each other in our first ever game. I think there's just something really cool and awesome about that.
0: It's full circle. And it's also, like, again, women's basketball, boom, boom, boom. Whether it's, you know, the national championship followed by the draft, followed by, like, then the season starts back up, like, it's boom, boom, boom. And I enjoy that as well. And I love, you know, little full circle moments like that.
1: We definitely are always, do.
0: We really do. And same with Sonny Styles. Full circle, self-awareness. These have been themes throughout
1: patience,
0: today's show.
1: Patience is a big one.
0: so much for joining us for these last couple of hours on your Saturday. We hope that you had something, you took something away from this. We'll be here same time, same place next week. 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We are Fox Sports.
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10: 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He's front
9: Draymond
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9: Money Green has been filling in for Shaq on Inside the NBA. And last night during the broadcast, Chuck said something to the effect of, the Warriors' run is over. You guys are not going to win a championship. You're too old. It happens to everybody, as great as you were, 36, 37 years old. Draymond didn't seem to respond to that in a classy fashion. Take a listen.
11: Sports are for young people. 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
14: Draymond turned into Mean Girl. He's just mean. He's not funny. He's not insightful. You can't say anything to him without him getting his panties in a bunch. How is that good television? It ain't good television. Even when Charles Barkley's ripping on something, there's a degree of humor he can laugh at himself. Draymond can't laugh at himself. It's always me against everybody. Oh, don't say that. You can't say anything to me. I'm going to cut you down. Nobody laughed on that set about Charles Barkley in a Rockets uniform because it wasn't funny. You were just trying to be mean-spirited because you've been blessed to win 4 championships. I got news for you. You weren't close to the talent Charles Barkley was. Not even close.
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10: The Cavaliers claw back into the series with Detroit defending home court, now 116-109 in Game 3 of the Eastern Conference second round. Now it's a 2-1 series lead for the Pistons. Cavaliers led in scoring by Donovan Mitchell's 35 points. James Harden had 11 of his 19 points.

0: Meaning there's at least a little bit of life in these NBA playoffs. It's Buck and Fitz hanging out with you on Fox Sports Radio. He's Buck Rising. I'm Jason Fitz. Buck, here's the thing. I feel like inevitably what we do, we being the collective culture that watches any NBA basketball, is we just wait until the playoffs to say anything about James Harden because Harden's going to harden, and you know Harden's going to harden. So all you got to do is wait for Harden to harden, and then you have all the conversation points you need about James Harden, right? But in this game, as you just heard Martin say, Harden had some key buckets in the fourth quarter. Harden was the one thing that he's represented to Cleveland fans for months. He was hope. Cleveland in a back-and-forth game all the way down to the wire. It was tied with about 2 minutes left. Gets the win against the Pistons. Harden with a good fourth quarter. I feel this sigh of relief coming from the entire city of Cleveland, Buck.
1: No, probably so. Also, welcome back. It's like he can just swoop in here and not acknowledge the fact that he's just missing shows every other week at this point in time. Yes, a round of applause. A round of applause, indeed, for showing up to work.
0: I appreciate it. No, the applause didn't have to stop. We could keep the applause going. I mean, it could keep going.
1: Like the Cavs, he showed up to work today. So, with James Harden. Wasn't that funny? James Harden.
0: It tickled me. It tickled me.
1: Also, why aren't we on FaceTime? You're slacking. Have you forgotten?
0: I FaceTimed you earlier. You didn't answer. I FaceTimed you. You didn't answer. So there we go. We usually, for anyone that's listening for the first time, I'm in Connecticut. Buck is down in Nashville. So we FaceTime during the show, which usually means I get to see his chest hair while he's sitting in a bathrobe. Completely not work appropriate. I tried. You didn't take it. So I figured that maybe there was maybe you had a special friend over still. Maybe you were just rushing people out of the house. I wasn't sure. Just figured you just weren't taking
1: it. I so hope there's somebody listening to this radio program for the first time and has no context for anything that we're talking about. Yes, James Harden was the second leading scorer tonight for the Cavs. And it's, you know, it helps when Donovan Mitchell has 35 and plays as efficiently as he does. He's three for seven from three. He had a solid performance that you are, to your point, waiting for James Harden to come up short in a critical postseason game. Because to your point, that's his entire career to date, or that's the way that his entire career is viewed. I feel fairly. Tonight was different, and it's not like he can't rewrite some of this stuff or at least stave some of it off for the time being. Pistons are a good basketball team. Cade Cunningham is excellent. He wasn't super tonight, and especially having to make up for a number of those turnovers that he had late in the game that obviously allowed the Cavs to come back in this game, but I feel like James Harden, in the same moment that we are so quick to pounce on him, he's a pretty easy target, it feels like, in a lot of different situations. And sometimes the performances absolutely warrant that. He's had some criticisms around his work ethic, all these different things, right, across James Harden's career. He deserves credit tonight. Played a good game.
0: 1,000%. I mean, he gets 40 minutes in, scores 19 points. He's 8 of 14 from the field. He's plus 8 in the plus minus. Go all the way across the board. It was a really good game for him. Still had 3 turnovers, but hey, compared to what we've seen over the last several games, that's nothing, right? And, you know, I said on Yahoo a couple of days ago when everybody was talking about the meltdown of Harden, my answer was, what the hell did you expect? Like, if you are a person right now that is sitting there, if you're a Cleveland fan or a member within the organization that believes, like, oh, my God, what are we seeing from James Harden? This is stunning to me. What world have you been living in? So when Harden melts down in the playoffs, that doesn't surprise me at all. I honestly think that's usually kind of not worth the reaction, because what the hell did you expect? If you're dating somebody that's crazy and she acts crazy, well, you should expect that you're dating somebody you know is crazy. If you sign James Harden, you know that he's going to forget how to basketball in the playoffs, and you know that eventually he's going to say he wants out, and then he's going to get out, and then he's going to go somewhere else that's going to have hope during the regular season, and he's going to suck in the playoffs. Like, this is the journey of Harden. So I found myself more surprised with the fact that there were 8 points in the fourth quarter. More surprised that the fact that he hit big buckets in the fourth quarter when they needed them. So, yeah, I think this is a big moment. And also, Buck, not for nothing, I mean, while I'm out here trolling the whole world, I guess, I think this is an important moment for these NBA playoffs, because so far right now, most of what we're seeing in this round of the playoffs is just, it just sucks.
1: Yeah, like, I was just going to bring up what we're staring down the barrel of here in a couple hours.
0: We're about to watch the Lakers get absolutely decimated by Oklahoma City in a game yet again. The last couple of games have been close. They've been close late in the third quarter, and each time the Lakers have lost by like 18, right? So it just, Oklahoma City's so much damn better than, like, the number of bad playoff games we're seeing in these series. It's like, I just want to watch this come to its miserable

0: in so we can get to good basketball.
1: I mean, we are, listen, it hasn't been all disastrous across the board. The first round I thought was a lot of fun. I would love for example, Philadelphia to be able to put up a better fight against the Knicks. It is fun to see the Knicks because it's always a spectacle, right? It's everything from them not getting into, did you see the story about them not getting into Madonna's Met Gala party after their game one win?
2: Yeah.
1: After they just wiped the floor with Philadelphia, they tried to go on, I think it's Sabrina Carpenter and Madonna's Met Gala party. Knicks couldn't get in. So, you've got a lot of different fun lead ups to this second round. The second round has been disappointing for sure. I don't know if Philadelphia is going to be able to stave off what feels like the inevitable against New York. I suppose that's why you play the games. Philadelphia felt like it gave it their best punch the other night. Doesn't feel like they got a lot of juice. The Lakers feel the same way. It's not just that they're going to get decimated by Oklahoma City. It's that their roster is decimated. LeBron, I know a lot of criticism earlier in the week about him talking about him being asked a question about specifically the offense and him simply saying, in ways that I didn't feel like came off as an excuse. I know some people had a different version of events or a different way that they took the comments, but he said, yeah, we don't have Luka. And it's the first time you've heard LeBron be that kind of transparent about it, because you've always just looked at him as LeBron James and he can fix it. And he's 41 and he's doing a pretty damn good job, but it's still not enough because Oklahoma City's overwhelming.
0: The crazy thing about Oklahoma City is that they have had their depth tested all year. They have been without key starters at different times all year. The number of times that they've been a shell of themselves, but they just beat you. In fact, the other night, they were so good when SGA was in foul trouble and on the bench that it was laughable. They really wiped the floor with the Lakers without their best player on the floor at all. And those are the moments that I think you just look around. If you're an NBA fan, I think it has to recalibrate. Like, I am a believer sometimes you can't just run your franchise in any sport. You can't just run your team and say, we're going to do us and we're not going to worry about anybody else. I believe you have to look at everybody else because it influences, you know, your realistic conversation of what you're building for and when you're building for it. So, to me, the fact that OKC is this much of a wagon when everything has gone wrong this year that could have led to them falling off the rails, and they are still clearly the best thing in this entire damn playoff. I'm looking at OKC saying they're built in a way that, you know, the Lakers, if they had Luka, would still be getting their ass kicked. The Lakers without Luka, getting their ass kicked anymore. I don't know that there's anybody that's really going to put up a fight with this OKC team. So this is in part about the Lakers not being able to be competitive. But I do think, Buck, that that's so much less about the Lakers and so much more about the fact that OKC is built to be a dynasty. Like, they're built to be this generation's Golden State. Congratulations. They're going to go on one of those runs.
1: Yeah, I think that's fair because, to your point, I mean, the Thunder kind of own the Lakers in these two current versions of themselves the last couple years, so that OKC would be handling this series comfortably, that they would go in tonight. I think they're around an 8.5-point favorite, depending on where you're getting them. It feels like status quo. The other side of the bracket, you're hoping for a little more juice. It doesn't feel like you're going to get it. If the most compelling series right now is Pistons-Cavs, it depends on how, I guess, you feel about Timberwolves and Spurs, but if the most compelling series is Piston-Cavs, do you feel like this playoffs generally has the kind of juice that it needs to be compelling, to keep people's attention, to, you know, stave off the NHL playoffs, which have been electric, it feels like, in every round so far. Baseball doing the best that it can right now, but you're competing with postseason games, games of greater consequence. There will be time to get to baseball.
0: Here's the funny thing when you ask that. Like, I had huge expectations for these playoffs because I looked around and thought, okay, the Celtics are really good. The Pistons are good if they can get healthy. I really like that. And then I like Denver. They're gone. And then I like San Antonio and OKC. So I thought, you know what? We just got to get through the hanging chad just to get to the part that's good. And once we get rid of all of that excess, we're going to get to the real meat of what's made this basketball season really incredible to watch. And the funny thing to me is that while there are great stories, like the Knicks are a great storyline, the Knicks are not a great basketball team. Right now, they're on a heater. That's absolutely. But if we're really going to come
1: a heater, in, they're averaging like 25. Their average victory is like 25.8 points per game.
0: I get it. But like, we're also talking about the Knicks, right? Like, we're talking about a team that's consistently been inconsistent all year. So I just keep waiting to see when that drop, when that shoe drops. Maybe it doesn't. Maybe this is who the Knicks are, and if that's the case, the Knicks are going to the NBA Finals. But again, even if the Knicks go to the NBA Finals, they're going to go there and they are just going to get their butts whooped by Oklahoma City. So, like, it's all, maybe I'm just accepting too many inevitabilities, but I really thought we were going to end up with a final four or a final six of some sort. I realize that's not how it works, but final six-ish teams that were all really championship caliber. And the more we get into this thing, the more it's like, well, no, there's some weird holes with San Antonio in the playoffs that shouldn't exist. They've struggled in each of their two rounds in ways that I didn't think they should. Oklahoma City looks absolutely incredible. The Celtics melted down. The Pistons, oh man, is that really a number one over? Like, so maybe OKC and the Knicks are the only two teams that are worth the you-know-what in this whole thing left. And that's just not where I thought we'd be in the second round. Like, I thought we'd be much more in total chaos and Kermit the Frog running around with his arms flailing in the air.
1: All this just makes me sad, if I'm being honest. Makes me sad.
0: Why?
1: Because I want the Pacers to be good, and I want the Pacers to be making a run in the playoffs, and I want to see Tyrese Halliburton outlasting the Knicks in the Eastern Conference Finals. I want to see a team that I care about, a team that made it, almost was in within an arm's reach of a championship. I want to see them in the postseason instead. I'm talking about the Cavs or the Pistons. I don't care about either of these teams. Piss me off.
0: You know what? I feel your pain.
1: Stupid
0: Buck.
1: Violin.
0: It's really actually.
1: Are you playing this violin? Are you trolling me actively right now?
0: No, but I'm listening to it. And I'm thinking, hey, that's pretty good. That's pretty good. You know what else is pretty good? The iHeart app. With the iHeart app, you can stream us wherever you are. 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We will get to Indiana. We'll get to Indiana in a nightmare scenario that could happen tomorrow in the NBA draft lottery.
1: No, I don't want this. I don't like this at all.
0: There's a nightmare scenario in the NBA draft lottery tomorrow that could blow the whole thing up and make NBA fans lose their mind for the next decade. We'll tell you what it is next. 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
19: The Inside the NBA on the Mothership. Draymond Green was one of the co-hosts there with Charles Barkley, and they had a little back and forth.
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21: There you go.
20: I mean, no disrespect.
21: But disrespect is.
20: No
21: disrespect.
20: It ends for every old team. You have your run. You get old. Y'all let Clay go. You and Steph on the backside of y'all careers. It just passed you by. Y'all had one of the greatest runs ever.
21: I think the goal is just to not look like you in the Houston Rockets uniform.
20: Yeah.
19: So he's talking about when Charles, at the end of his career, chasing a title, got to Houston. Scottie Pippen played there as well, and it didn't go well. Although Charles' numbers were respectable in Houston, probably better than any single season that Draymond had, I believe. But, okay, Draymond, you know, firing back at Charles. Here's the thing that Draymond has to understand if he wants to do this for a career. He needs to have a sense of humor. Like, it's okay. Charles will laugh at himself before he pokes you. Shaq had to learn how to have a sense of humor on that set because he'd get upset with Barkley. And if you've been around Charles, Charles is going to needle you. He's going to give you a little dig here, a little jab there. That's the beauty. That's what makes him the best analyst in all of sports. Because there's fun attached to it. He can be serious. He's sharp. He can poke you. He knows how to make good content. Draymond.
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29: I find myself eating a portion-controlled number of frozen grapes at the end of the night, and I feel so fancy because my whole life growing up is like, oh, the concept of frozen grapes, but also they're really delicious. So where are you as the elitist on frozen grapes as a sweet treat?
1: It sounds like something you would give a toddler. That does not sound like that to shut a screaming baby up. You'd be like, all right, I'll give him some frozen grapes. Maybe he's teething.
29: royalty back in the day got like the women would feed the royalty the frozen grapes while they fanned them with the big banana leaf.
1: No. When you tell me frozen grapes, I think something that come in a wholesale bag that you're just pulling out of the freezer at night and shoveling a couple in your face and then calling it a day.
29: I'm just saying you haven't lived until you have like a whole container of the frozen cotton candy grapes. And you're a little high, and then you just start digging into the frozen cotton candy grapes. Oh, he's Buck Rising. I'm Jason Fitz. I hope that's how people are listening to us right now. I hope somebody's just sitting in their house with this playing on Sonos in every room with this jazz right behind it and just, you know, having some cotton candy grapes, getting a little high, and listening to us talk about the NBA. If you are in that state of mind right now, you're going to be really confused because the NBA does a great job of making basic things confusing. Salary cap, how can we make it as hard as possible? When it comes to taxes and how we do all of that, how can we make it hard as possible? When it comes to the way that we handle max value contracts, how can we make it as hard as possible? Everything that the NBA does, they take a look at it and they say, okay, what if we made somebody require 4 degrees to figure this out? That's how we'll build our business. Look no further than the NBA draft. And I realize that other leagues do lotteries, but come on. There is no draft more known for guys been selected, guys wearing hat, guys getting picture taken. Broadcast is telling us guy is no longer on that team. Before he's even walked off the stage, we find these things out. Like, the NBA draft
1: it's
29: has been
1: such
29: broken
1: a waste
29: forever.
1: Of a moment, by the way. I'm sorry to interrupt your spiel here, but it's such a waste of a moment. It's supposed to be the coolest moment in these young guys' lives that they're making it to the pros, that they're going to get an opportunity to pursue their dream. Their parents are in tears, right? You're celebrating either at the draft itself or with family. And then all of a sudden, like, the lasting image of you on that television broadcast is completely irrelevant because, no, Luca, you're going to the Mavericks. You're not a member of the Hawks. And Trae Young, you're going to the Hawks. You are not going to be on the Mavericks, even though that's the hats that you've been selected in.
29: The entire process is so broken, so incredibly broken. Like, to me, somebody needs to sit down with the NBA find a group, you know, when they do like surveys and everything, focus group. Find a focus group of the stupidest NBA fans. And then explain the draft to them until the stupidest NBA fans can understand it. Then you got it, right? Like, the NFL, the worst team's going to pick first. And it even gets confusing. This year, there were 4 teams that finished with the same record. So the fact that they were flip-flopping. Oh, yeah. The fact that they were flip-flopping. So the Raiders had the first pick in the first round, but then the fourth pick in the second round and the third pick, like, just going all over the place. The fact that there was so much flip-floppery of there certainly became confusing. And the NFL doesn't like to make things confusing. The NBA does. So for anyone that hasn't paid attention, the draft lottery is going to be Sunday. One of the teams in the draft lottery that's impacted multiple ways are the LA Clippers. Because in case you didn't realize this, because of a trade that was made before, the Clippers are a team that have the opportunity to grab the Pacers draft pick. So depending on where they fit in the lottery when it's all done, depending on where that happens, the Pacers have a 52% chance of getting a pick in the top 4. 48% chance of the pick falling to 5 or 6, which would then send it to L.A. There are 4 or 5 prospects in this year's draft that look unbelievable. So if you're the Pacers, you might be picking a, oh my God, superstar for the next generation. Or depending on the lottery, you might not have a pick at all. And just when you thought that was wild, I will remind everybody, that's not the only chaos the Clippers are in. The Clippers pick, the Clippers lottery pick, the Clippers belong to Oklahoma City as the last portion of the trade that sent SGA and started this juggernaut dynasty. There is a very real scenario, only a year removed from Dallas winning the lottery. There is a very real scenario where OKC wins the lottery in a year that they're saying has one of the best NBA drafts that we've seen in decades. OKC could turn around and get labor-controlled cost with the first pick in the draft, which will blow people's minds. But, Buck, I love it. You know why? Because they did it better. Like, I'm not going to fault the team that did business so well that now all of a sudden they're in this situation. Like, I want OKC to win the lottery just because it kicks everybody else in the no-no places because they've been doing it better. And it reminds the entire NBA governing body that their draft process sucks.
1: So their odds are still pretty slim here. Of, I think right now they've got the 12th best odds for them to jump into the top four would be substantial. Like, there are things that, as you laid out, have to happen for that to come to fruition. But at that, you know, to that point, Sam Presti in Oklahoma City has been doing this at a very high level in a number of different ways across different competitive generations of that franchise very, very well. I mean, all this is him trying to set them up for success, the best or the most possible success based on a trade that they did. And to your point, he's a lot better at this. Like, who's the second best general manager in the NBA right now?
0: God, I don't know. Who is this?
1: Is that something like that people would be comfortable like ranking GMs in the NFL? I feel like we do that in the NFL quite a bit. Sam Presti is going to be regarded as the best executive, personnel executive, I think, that we have going in the NBA right now. I'm sure that, you know, the Celtics brass would get some credit here with Brad Stevens working in the front office now. I think there's a number of different people that people would like, you know, throw out there like names, like, oh, okay, I could think about that. But like Sam Presti feels like he's standing alone as far as who's doing it better at a higher level than anybody else. And unless you think I'm incorrect about that.
0: No, you're 1,000% correct. But I'm also going to credit Oklahoma City, ownership. Because, and I want to quickly say this, Buck, you just said, hey, not a big chance that this happens. Remember last year, the Mavs won the lottery with a 1.8% chance. They got Cooper Flagg with a 1.8% chance. Now, we might believe that that is rigged. We might believe that. But, I don't believe that they rigged it. Because if they were going to rig Cooper Flagg to go somewhere, wouldn't they put him in a market where, like, he'd actually, you know, a huge NBA market?
1: I don't know, man. You've never seen somebody light their own house on fire the way that the Mavs did last year. I feel like you got to try and cut him some slack.
0: Are you buying the they wanted Luka in LA and the reward for that was Cooper Flagg, or was it they made the dumb move of trading Luka and then the league stepped in and said, don't worry, we will help you?
1: I like the second one better. The second one feels more realistic, although you could see an evil genius world where that played out.
0: I think the interesting thing to me, though, with the years at Oklahoma City is that there was plenty of opportunity for Sam Presti to be given up on. It's such a temporary league in general. He has been the GM of Oklahoma City since 2007, right? Think about that. So then you think about the number of years since then that we usually see change, which included the COVID season, I know, but they only won 22 games in the COVID season and 24 games the season after that. So there was a real opportunity for OKC to say, we just need a new voice, right? Like, there was a real opportunity to do that. They truly trusted the process. Like, the example of trust the process isn't the team that told you to trust the process. It's the team that actually trusted the process the entire way. And that's OKC. Like, it's really stunning to me how maybe it's because they are in a market where they could afford the opportunity to become irrelevant and build themselves back into relevance. Maybe it's because they don't have the same scrutiny being in Oklahoma City that affords them more patience. I don't know. But I think the organization's approach with Sam Presti and Sam Presti's approach with the organization has given them this long-term, short-term plan. Think about it. Oklahoma City, again, they have a shot. Even if they don't get the top pick in the draft, there are three or four guys in this year's draft that people believe are absolute world beaters. Oklahoma City has a shot three or four times at either getting the labor that they want or trading that pick for a king's ransom and continuing to be great for a really long time. The best team in the NBA that was throttled by injuries this year at an unspeakable level still has a chance at the best pick in this year's draft.
1: How little must Sam Presti think of the Clippers? Because he's just betting against them. At every turn, every he's betting against them. He's like, I don't know what the hell they're doing over there. And he hasn't gotten any like crazy lottery luck off of betting against the Clippers. But I mean, that's kind of what it feels like, where he's got a slim chance of landing a top pick this year. Their odds feel like they're better in 2027. Which also comes down to, like you mentioned, where Indiana's pick lands on Sunday in the draft lottery. But it just feels like Sam Presti's like, yeah, Clippers, I don't think so. I'm just going to keep involving them in trades like this and continue to hedge against them, figuring it out and building my franchise off of that.
0: I will continue to say, as I've said on this show many times, there is not a bigger tanking problem in the NBA than there is in any other sport. Remember, the number of bad teams there are in the NFL, the number of bad teams there are in the NHL. I honestly think that the only way that you get better here, like for everyone that says eliminate the draft, no, do not eliminate the draft. I'm sorry. I don't think that that works. I think that the draft works perfectly in the NFL. Nobody does it better than the NFL, and the NBA should just take a lesson from that and learn. We'll take a lesson from Martin Weiss. Martin, give us caught up on the scoreboard. What's going on?
2: The Cleveland Cavaliers right now at a game three win. Now Detroit leads the series 2-1, 116-109 in the final score, as Donovan Mitchell's 35 points led the way. James Harden had 11 of his 19 points in the fourth quarter. Jared Allen with 18 points. Cade Cunningham led Detroit with 27 points, but it took him 27 shots to get there. He had a quiet first half, but exploded in the second. Tobias Harris with his eighth consecutive game with 20 or more points in the playoffs, which is the longest stretch of his career, which continues the longest stretch of his career, I should say. Ausar Thompson was on the bench for the fourth quarter, or for the last stretch of the fourth quarter, as James Harden led the Cavaliers down to final score 116-109. And the WNBA had tip-off today for the league. The Wings, with the 107-104 win over the Indiana Fever, had both last three number one overall picks in this matchup. Paige Beckers was Dallas's second most recent number one pick. They bested her. She's in her second year. 20 points for her. Their most recent, Ozzie Fudd, came off the bench. She had 18 minutes. Third one, Caitlin Clark, third number one pick from 3 years ago, had 20 points on 18 shots. Indiana was led in scoring by Kelsey Mitchell's 30 points. Elsewhere in Major League Baseball, bottom of the eighth inning, the A's have a 5-0 lead over the Orioles. Top of the ninth, the Reds lead the Astros 3-1. Nationals and Marlins tied at 4 going in the bottom of the eighth. Rockies and Phillies was in rain delay. They're getting started now. That game's in the top of the first inning. Quinn's Guardians still waiting for that weather to clear. Had a couple games postponed, or at least one game postponed due to weather. That'll be Tampa and Boston. That game will be made up on July 17th. The Blue Jays pounded the Angels today 14-1 in that Reds-Astros game. Just ended. Cincinnati with a 3-1 win. Fellas, back to you.
0: Thanks, Martin. He's Buck Rising. I'm Jason Fitz. Buck and Fitz hanging out with you on Fox Sports Radio. Martin was just giving us some of the headlines. Or scores, I should say. Buck, I want to give so much credit to the W. I think the smartest thing you can do is put your biggest stars in their biggest moments on the biggest day. And the first Saturday of the regular season was that, the early game today, giving us Paige Beckers versus Caitlin Clark. And then turned out to be an absolutely spectacular game. Caitlin, not necessarily the game of her life there, particularly in the first half. But to do that, and look, I know for anyone that hasn't seen, every single Indiana Fever game this year will be nationally broadcast. That is not an accident. I think that's brilliant. But games like today was just a reminder of the ability to capture this momentum. I've spent a few months being tough on a Buck about, you know, the collective bargaining and making sure you don't miss games and how you do everything. And I'm tough on Kathy Engelbert, the commissioner, all the time. Putting Dallas, Page, putting the last four top picks all against each other in this matchup, that window, first time that a lot of people are paying any attention to the W, that was a brilliant marketing move, not only for Caitlin, but also for the AZ Fudd, Paige Beckers story of Dallas. Like, it just felt like that was chef's kiss smart work by the WNBA.
1: Yeah, I mean, listen, it only took them a while to have this kind of star power to be able to play with these narratives, right? I mean, we've still not seen anything quite as revolutionary to an individual sport in the last couple of years like Caitlin Clark. And I, you know, out of curiosity, right? She hasn't played a game since what, July 15th? It's the last time she's been on the court in a meaningful way. And I know she talked a little bit post game after this loss about being a bit anxious to get back out there. After a while, only 13 games last season, and it was cool to see her stepping back out onto the court at Gainbridge Fieldhouse. Is obviously somebody who's going to root for the Indiana Fever and Caitlin Clark. I am as compelled with this league and the start of this season and their regular season as I could say about anything that's not NFL or college football. Right now, I think as a regular season product, the WNBA, at least for me, outside my mind here, I'm sure there's baseball fans who are furious at the idea that I would even, you know, think something like this, but I don't know that there's a regular season in sports right now that would be as compelling to me as the WNBA starting outside of football.
0: Yeah, I mean, look, they're I think it's a curiosity to the star power. It's curiosity to the way the rosters are now shaped. It's curiosity to all of it. And I feel really like this season has the opportunity to be electric. Hell, I found myself today. I'm up in Connecticut, Vegas, which would be my WNBA team, obviously, the Aces, who got absolutely trounced today, like in a way that was shocking to me. I mean, absolute shocking loss for a team that got their rings today and then went out on the court and got their asses kicked. I mean, just absolutely the way that you don't see to the Mercury. 99-66 is the final score of that. I mean, just a wild loss for the Aces. But I say that to say they're playing the Sun next week. And I was looking at it, and you know me, I'm cheap. I'm cheap, Buck. But here's the thing. This is the last season for the Connecticut Sun in Connecticut. They keep sending me emails through their ticket salespeople being like, catch the last season, which I think is a terrible advertising campaign. Hey, we're leaving you, but come see us one more time. But because nobody else is really flocking to go see these games, I need your opinion. I look today. Courtside, second row. So it's not courtside. It's not courtside, but it's courtside. So it's like second row, right by the bench, $275 for a seat. What do I do? Like $275 is a lot for a W game.
1: But nobody's going to be there?
0: It's courtside. Like it's second row. I mean, it's not as good as getting comped to the first row. But like, I mean, I don't have enough celebrity. I don't have enough cachet to get those front row seats free. Like,
1: whose fault is that?
0: Well, yours. You're supposed to lift me up. You're supposed to be the star, the northern light on Buck and Fitz. That's why your name is first. Like, you have all the pressure. You're supposed to lift me. Like, if we were doing the Dirty Dancing lift, you are definitely Patrick Swayze, and I'm Jennifer Gardner with my arms out, locking it. Or not Jennifer Gardner. What was her name? Jennifer something. I don't know. The Big Nose Girl. You're supposed to lift me in the air like Big Nose Girl. She got her nose fixed. That's why everybody remembers
1: Jennifer Gray.
0: Sure, thank I was you, close. Ian. Sorry,
1: thank
0: Jennifer
1: you, Gray. Ian. Big nose girl is crazy.
0: She made fun of it. She had her own sitcom many years later where she played herself, and they made fun of the fact that she got a nose job, and they were like, you don't even look the same when you're not on camera. Like, so see, if she makes fun of it, I can make fun of it. Is that not the way that works?
1: Maybe you need a nose job.
0: Well, I don't have a big old bump, but I wouldn't mind.
1: Look at him self-conscious now. He's looking at himself in the FaceTime camera trying to make sure he doesn't need anything.
0: My brother did break my nose.
1: Listen, I don't know. If the clout monster in me would say, yeah, take the second row seats and go have a big party, but you're by yourself. Nobody's going to these games. Like you said, there's no great draw because they're leaving.
0: Yeah, well, I mean, that's fair, too. That's the pushback I'm going to get. Oh, you only got in the second row because nobody else is there. That's the pushback.
1: Yeah, which is befitting your level of celebrity, so I support this as an exercise. But
0: I can say, hey, by the way, I host a radio show you've never heard of, or maybe you've never heard of the band that I was in one. That's my life.
1: Rude?
0: Yeah, I mean... See, this is the difference.
1: And I are all very offended by what you just did there. Where do you get off? You're not even on this radio show half the time.
0: Look, even when I was on, 5 days a week. See, look at the gentle way I played that. Even when I was on 5 days a week at another network, I still presumed that nobody had ever heard. Like, this is the difference between me and you. I could walk into a room completely naked, do a cartwheel, and presume. My natural tendency is going to be nobody noticed what I did and nobody's going to remember I was there. I'm just wired that way, right?
1: Well, that's just a science thing.
0: How I'm wired. Like, 100%. Like, when the band Perry was at our peak, right? I remember when we went to play the American Music Awards, we showed up and I was like, yeah, I'm in the band for the band Perry. Like, we're the band Perry. And like, in that moment, they were like, so you're Katy Perry's band? We got put in Katy Perry's band dressing room. And if I Die Young was like huge at that point, and we sat there and were like, okay, now we'll just, we sat in Katy Perry's band's dressing room because nobody'd ever heard of us. I'm wired to think nobody's ever heard of us. Buck walks on a plane and he just thinks everybody knows who the hell Buck Rising is.
1: No, sweetheart. I wait for the plane. And then sometimes, occasionally, in fact, rather often in the last couple of football seasons, a pilot will recognize me because he listens to the show and I get to skip the line. Suck it.
4: So he wasn't even lying.
0: That's crazy. That's like when when I have been in my life.
1: I wish I remember that captain's name. Shout out that captain. Great guy.
0: When the rare times somebody comes up to me and says, oh my God, I'm a fan of what you do. I always sat there. I'm like, oh my God, I can't believe you've actually consumed anything I do. Buck,
1: I'm like, good, you should be. Correct.
0: Buck immediately comes in and he's like, of course you're a fan. I mean, I've heard my work. Obviously you're a fan of what I do.
4: I feel I'll like sign your make child. Eye contact with a random person in public and just start nodding and be like, yeah, it's me.
0: That is.
1: You know what? I'm fine with it. I'll do it. I don't care.
0: I will never forget.
1: A lot of times I get Andrew Luck, but what are you going to do?
0: I will never forget many years ago.
1: Don't laugh at that. It's not that funny. Get out of here with your off-mic laugh.
0: I was walking into a college football party.
1: Still mad at me, Nikonis, for doing that to me.
0: It's accurate, though. I was walking into a college football party. With Mike Golick Jr., who's a friend of all of ours, right? And Gojo at the time was on so many shows. Gojo was very famous. And we were walking in, and somebody said, oh, my God, can I get a picture? And Mike, being gracious, was like, of course. So he stood there ready to pose. And then she handed him the camera to take a picture with Trevor Scales, who at the time is on SportsCenter now. But at the time, nobody really – Trevor was the SportsCenter on Snapchat host. And yes. Mike was asked to take a picture because they watch SportsCenter on Snapchat. I am so horrified by ever presuming somebody would know who I am. And Buck is horrified by the presumption that somebody might not know who he is. That's what makes us the dynamic duo. I don't know which one's Batman or which one's Robin, but I know which one's Big Spoon and Little Spoon. More to come.
1: You know who's Batman.
0: That's fair. You do look better in the costume. A year ago right now, I gave Buck a football take that was so hot, he cowered in fear from it. I'm going to give it to him times two today, and we'll see if we get the same reaction. I'll tell you what it is next. 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
18: This is not a drill. This is real.
22: Oh, boy.
18: Aaron Rodgers expected to be in town tonight with the expectation of him signing this weekend. This is the big one.
22: Mm-hmm.
18: This is the real thing, folks.
22: Yep.
30: Okay, so he wants more money, and Steelers are going to cave. He deserves more money. They were actually a grown-up, functional offense. You can look at the numbers. Pre-Aaron Rodgers in 2024, they were completely inept at virtually everything. And last year, they may not have been special, but it was a massive improvement. They were actually, you know, didn't give the ball up much and, honestly, pretty good in the red zone. So you can't ask a Hall of Fame quarterback in back-to-back years to give you two freebies. Last year was sort of like that Costco free sample year. Aaron gave you some Costco free samples. And now Aaron's saying, okay, this year I need you to buy in bulk. No freebie. I mean, he had a better year than Baker Mayfield and made about 35% of what Baker Mayfield did. The bigger picture, though, with Cleveland is that I can remember having a discussion with a boss years and years ago at a television network, and the boss said, you know, we've got about a 7 to a 10 year plan. I don't expect NFL teams to have 7 to 10 year plans, but most NFL GMs I talk to have between a 3 and a 5 year quarterback plan, and the Steelers don't. That's why the Rams drafted Ty Simpson. They think they're going to get two great years, Stafford, maybe a third. But most NFL teams have a 3 to 5 year plan at quarterback, and the Pittsburgh Steelers.
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30: Do the Lakers have an Austin Reeves problem in the playoffs? Let's look at this again. So the Lakers don't just have an Austin Reeves problem. They have an Austin Reeves in the playoffs problem. Playoff Austin is officially a thing. Okay, you might not want to admit it. You're in denial. That's fine. It's a thing. Okay, and it's not the kind of thing you have any chance of going very far in and being considered a legitimate contender if he's one of your top-rung players. And this is now back-to-back years, and we have a sample size that tells a story now, and we have seen it. In these playoff environments, he's overmatched. He's not that good. He didn't just have a bad night. Austin Reeves submitting a formal application to be the new playoff liability.
12: Ben Maller, weeknights, 2 a.m. Eastern, 11 p.m. Pacific on Fox Sports Radio. 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
0: It's Buck and Fitz on Fox Sports Radio. He's Buck Rising. I'm Jason Fitz. Shout out to our amazing update anchor, Martin Weiss, who you also hear on Fox Sports Radio on the weekends, for tagging us in before and after pictures of Jennifer Grey. Buck, would you like to now apologize, as you seem to be, I think, a little thrown back my description of her in Dirty Dancing, but now that we've seen the work done, I think it makes a little more sense.
1: I think you've got a bigger nose than she did.
0: Wow. Wow. Okay. All right.
4: That was mean.
0: You know what?
1: Not bigger. Not bigger. More bent.
4: That was
1: more
4: even
1: crooked.
0: More bent.
1: Like a hook.
0: She had a bump. Right? Like,
1: no,
0: you know.
1: You got a bump. I'm looking at your bump.
0: You know what? He's trying to get under my skin. I will remind you,
4: Nick Wright.
0: I just want to remind everybody that I was a fat kid that played the violin growing up. Hey, Buck, you're gonna have to do better than that to get under my feelings. Like I'm a fat kid. I'm a fat kid with a tough love mom. All right? It's nothing you can say that's worse than what Pam said.
1: Twice in the first hour with this violin.
0: You know the nicest thing any kid wrote in my sixth grade yearbook?
1: Oh,
0: go
1: Jesus.
0: Home. Go home was the nicest thing. You know, that doesn't break me.
4: It makes me it makes me
0: stronger. Makes
1: started
0: me stronger.
1: You with your violin.
4: I told you
1: enabled.
4: Apologize.
1: I'm not apologizing.
4: See,
1: he's got a crooked nose.
4: Now he's trauma dumping.
1: No, and you know what? he's trauma
4: it's
1: dumping.
4: Your fault.
1: It's true.
4: It's not
1: my
4: crooked.
1: Fault.
4: It's
1: you know
4: crooked.
1: What? It's not my fault that I like Bridget Connan better as a co-host.
4: Oh,
0: wow.
4: Oh, Mike. You was talking crap about her a couple weeks ago.
0: Yeah, no. He only says
1: that. Yeah, but
0: now
1: I'm tired of this one. Send this one back to the IFL. Bring me back Bridget.
0: He wants his cut off and played for Bridget so that she'll be nicer to him because he's afraid of her. Like, that's like, let's just get right to the core of it. He said that he was going to plant that in so that he could make sure that it gets played. And then the next time she's mean, he'll be like, I gave you praise. Mary, play it. And then all of a sudden he's like, see, I'm just saying.
1: Oh, no, don't make this a rejoin for when Bridget's on. That would be bad.
0: I think we should. All right.
1: That's true.
0: Buck, I hit you with the take a year ago that you laughed me out of the building with, and I'm going to double down on it, make it even worse today. I told you a year ago that I thought that Aaron Rodgers was no wins above replacement for the Steelers last year above Mason Rudolph. And you laughed at me and said, are you sure you want to say that? And I said, ha ha, yes! I stand by it. And now I'm going to go double down on it. Like, if I'm the Pittsburgh Steelers, who, by the way, are just sitting around saying, oh, please, please, Aaron Rodgers, come play for the Steelers. Really? Like, is he going to be that much better than Will Howard?
1: Have you seen their quarterback room? Hell yeah.
0: Will Howard, what's it going to be? One game, maybe two game difference?
1: Never seen Will Howard play in the pros. Stop it.
0: Unfortunately, I've seen, like, we're just forgiving the fact that there were many times last year. How many times did we rip a highlight on Aaron Rodgers and have to say, well, he is 41, you know?
1: It was a division-winning team. They won the Ravens missed the kick at the end, and it should have been the Ravens division, and the Steelers, and Mike Tomlin pounding his chest like they'd done something of consequence, all to get smoked in the wild card round, right? The perpetual existence of the Pittsburgh Steelers. You cannot sit here and argue with me about Aaron Rodgers at whatever age being a better or not even a three game better option, wins above replacement, than damn Will McDonald. I won't hear it. Or not Will McDonald.
0: Will McDonald's the
1: Jets passer. Will Howard.
0: Will Howard. I'll say two games. I'll say that he gives you two games. He gives you two games more. So 9-7 versus 7-9. Right. And look, at the end of the day, you're not going anywhere with him. So congratulations. You go 9-7. Maybe you make the playoffs.
1: 9-8.
0: And you get
1: 9-8.
0: Sorry, 9-8. My bad. I'm an old man. So you go 9-8. Maybe you make the playoffs, and then you just get curb stomped again when you actually get there by an actual football team. So what did you gain from it? So I would say this, even if Will Howard is two or three games, like let's say Will Howard is six games worse. Isn't that worth it? Because if you're the Steelers, at some point, you got to get in proximity to get a quarterback. You're not getting there. Aaron Rodgers is going to win you just enough games to be in the middle of the pack, not get a quarterback next year, and still suck. Why are we on Aaron Rodgers' wait when Aaron Rodgers isn't going to actually win any meaningful football games this year?
1: Because the Steelers don't want to do the thing that you're demanding that they do, which is bottom out in a season where they feel like they can be reasonably competitive and try and tank, essentially, passively tank, not actively tank, but passively tank. I just watched the Titans do it. The Titans passively tanked last year. They sold off every part they could in trying to strip down this roster, gain draft capital, and improve their situation in this year's draft and in drafts to come, right? Constantly looking for ways to do that. They had to. Steelers aren't going to do that.
0: I'd rather have Drew Aller as my quarterback than have Aaron Rodgers. More Buck and Fitz coming up next. Fox Sports Radio. We are.
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15: 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Jason Smith and Mike Harmon are dropping knowledge like this.
17: These guys are sick, man.
20: Big NFL story, something we told you for a while, but it looks like
17: Aaron Rodgers is returning to the Steelers for this season.
19: No!
17: According to sources earlier, talking to the Steelers, return seems imminent. He's going to visit. I'm sure they're going to figure out a contract situation for him. As we heard the last couple of days, the Steelers have said, hey, listen, it's going to happen. We're going to get it done. We're going to have something sooner rather than later, blah, blah, blah. Look, we told you all the way through. Rodgers coming back. He's not going to go start out somewhere else. He's going to have one more year with Mike McCarthy. He's going to make Mike McCarthy wait and beg for him to come back. He's going to go through the entire draft so they don't draft a quarterback that's going to come and potentially play instead of him this year. They went developmental for the quarterback with Drew Aller, and everything is fine, so he's going to come back. But just think about this for Aaron Rodgers, okay? Just to take Aaron Rodgers and put him in the proper perspective of where he is now as far as pantheon of quarterbacks. Going to the Jets, right? Aaron Rodgers owned the offseason and the regular season. Comes in, it's a huge story. The Jets sign him, he gets hurt, he comes back, the Jets stink, he has an okay last part of the year. Is he going to keep playing? He decides to keep playing, goes back to the Steelers last year. Okay, what's he going to do? He's going to decide to keep playing or not, goes back to the Steelers this year. Aaron Rodgers is the New York Jets of quarterbacks. Because we spend way more time and attention on them in the offseason than we do in the regular season when their play is not quite up to snuff, right? Because Aaron Rodgers had a fine year last year. Still, at best, what is he? Is he barely in the top?
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21: 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Now we're going to 24. 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
22: 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We are. What you need to know.
2: Cleveland winners of game 3. Detroit with a 2-1 series lead, but Cleveland victorious today 116-109. Donovan Mitchell had 35 points. James Harden had 11 points in the fourth quarter. Cade Cunningham, 27 points, had a slow first half, but exploded in the second half. Tip off for the WNBA today. 2 games in the book so far. The Phoenix Mercury beat the defending champion Las Vegas Aces 99-66. The Dallas Wings with a 107-104 win over the Indiana Fever. Major League Baseball already in the books. The Athletics beat the Orioles 6-2. Reds with a 3-1 win over the Astros. The Blue Jays beat the Angels 14-1. Red Sox and Rays has been postponed due to rain. At the top of the ninth inning, the Marlins lead the Nationals 8-5. Middle of the second inning, Rockies with a 1-0 lead over the Phillies. And the Twins and the Guardians waiting to get started due to weather. I'm Martin Weiss.

0: 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Here's Buck and Fitz with Jason Fitz and Buck Rising.
1: As the dust continues to settle from the NFL draft, there's plenty of conversations about who got it right and who got it wrong. And those conversations get elevated when you start to see the contract numbers come out for some of the early draft picks, which is why people absolutely lost their minds seeing Jeremiah Love, the rookie running back drafted third overall, making more money than guys like Saquon. And I hear you. I understand why it's jarring, but I think everybody's getting the conversation wrong when it comes to guys that you draft in the top 10. It's Buck and Fitz on Fox Sports Radio. He's Buck Rising. I'm Jason Fitz. We'll continue to get you caught up on playoff action in the NBA. We'll get back to some of that conversation. But Buck, the Jeremiah Love thing just has me thinking, because you cover the Tennessee Titans, a team that had the number one overall pick last year and had a high draft pick this year, number four in this year. I'm a Raiders fan. We've talked a lot about that. We're pretty familiar with dysfunction, whether it's from my fandom or whether it's from your profession. We're familiar with dysfunction. So I heard everybody on draft night when I was covering it for Yahoo screaming about the fact that you can't take Jeremiah number three overall because he's a running back, and now you're overpaying running backs. But to that, I think that's where we've lost the plot. I've decided the more we get into this, the clearer it becomes. The only thing that matters in the top 10 of the NFL draft every single year isn't what position you play. It isn't how much money you're going to make on your rookie deal. It isn't whether or not they could have found somebody else in that. The only thing that matters to me in the top 10 is, did you get a guy? Did you get a beast? Did you get somebody that you can build around? Because to me, the one thing that will set your franchise back is that you swung and you missed. But if Jeremiah Love turns around and is absolutely epic for Arizona, nobody's going to care what he made on his rookie deal. It's not going to put them in salary cap hell. It's not going to turn around and destroy their franchise. What destroys their franchise is if Jeremiah Love doesn't live up to that. But I would argue that that's the case for anybody picked third overall.
2: Okay. Do you feel similarly about Carnell Tate, who was selected right after Jeremiah Love?
1: Yeah, 100%. I don't care that they took a wide receiver at four. Get a guy. Go. Don't miss. You overpay, fine. Don't miss.
2: I am with you. Because in the case of, so for example, I ask about Carnell Tate because that was a topic of conversation here in Tennessee. I think a lot of people, you were less surprised by Arizona drafting Jeremiah Love because at least you had heard that it was a possibility. It was not a completely foreign, out of left field concept that just happened to take place on draft night. We had leaks, I don't know, a week, certainly in the week leading up to the draft itself, that Arizona, a very high-powered individual in Arizona's organization, could turn the tide and basically have the organization do what most people wouldn't, which is take Jeremiah Love, a running back, at third overall. Nobody had Carnell Tate going to the Titans. So it was a much different kind of situation, and then there became the conversation of opportunity cost. Okay, maybe Carnell Tate is a low-end wide receiver one that you just took at a spot higher than Justin Jefferson or Jamar Chase when they went in their respective drafts. This year's draft was not those drafts, right? You did not have the options available at your disposal, and so you get a player in Carnell Tate who, if he turns or helps turn Cam Ward into some kind of stud franchise quarterback certainty or close to certainty, right? Well, then Carnell Tate's done his job as the fourth overall draft pick. You're not going to wring your hands about opportunity cost, and maybe there's some conversation about positional value if Arvell Reese does something just absolutely insane during his tenure with the New York Giants, and you go back and look at Carnell Tate or Jeremiah Love at 3 and 4 and say, oh, was it worth it? If Arvell Reese becomes, you know, the second coming of whatever great edge rusher you want to make him. I think differently. And I only think this way, Fitzy. I would be more prone to the positional value conversation if I didn't spend so much damn time around coaches. Coaches don't talk about it that way. They're not telling you how much more or less valuable X player or X position is than Y, because say you're a defensive coordinator. And you have an organization that in the front office, they're not going to prioritize safety or off-ball linebacker, two positions that are not necessarily considered premium, right? Premium positions, quarterback, wide receiver, edge rusher, left tackle. Those are the premium core.

0: corner, premium positions in the NFL, off-ball linebacker, safety, not necessarily such. But you're saying, as that defensive coordinator, okay, like I get why you're not going to prioritize safeties until day three or whatever, or like in post-draft free agency or something like that. But if you're that defensive coordinator, you're looking around and be like, hey guys, I can't do everything that I need to be able to do in my defense to get a stop if I've got two guys who can't play back there. Like, it just condenses the playbook immediately. So it's less a conversation for coaches about positional value, even though that conversation does exist. You do have to take the economics into account. You do have to take into account a number, basically the longevity. I mean, just looking at how much less run you get off of a running back versus a pass rusher or a wide receiver or a quarterback. Historically, that has to be taken into account when you're doing the cost-benefit analysis of, can I take this player here, especially for what it means financially. Arizona's not cap-strapped or anything like that. They did commit a significant amount of money to their running back room alone this offseason, not just exclusive to Jeremiah Love, with somebody like Tyler Algiers coming in there thinking he was going to be the starting running back. Not so fast, my friend.
1: I keep going back, and I've mentioned this to you before, but Charles Robinson, NFL reporter for Yahoo Sports, mentioned to me on a podcast we were doing over a year ago that there are people within the league that believe that once the next media deals are done, the salary cap is going to end up north of $500 million a year. Now, I say that out loud because I think you have to factor that into your conversation. If you believe in the next 5 years the salary cap is about to blow up, are you really worried about how much you're paying your running back that you drafted three overall? So to me, I'm not worried about that pay scale. Then, as you and I have talked about before, the concept of I'll wait and get one later presumes that, A, somebody I love is still going to be there, and B, I'm good enough at my evaluation that I'm going to nail that one, and most teams that are bad because they draft poorly, which means I don't have any faith in them. So that's part of it. C, the next argument that I hate is, well, a running back's not going to help you win games. Okay. Was the left guard you were looking at going to help you win games this year? Like, if you are so bad you're picking in the top five, typically barring injury, if you are so bad you're picking in the top five, it means you have a bunch of needs, which means no one player is going to turn around and turn you into something great. You're 1,000% right. If Arvell Reese turns out and has the type of career that Max Crosby has had, and Carnell Tate looks like a bust, then this question, everyone's going to ask questions, right? But if Carnell Tate looks like the type of career that Cleve Farrell had, you know, and then, or I should say Arvell Reese has a Cleve Farrell-like career, then nobody cares. To me, the most important thing is, do you get a guy that you are picking up the fifth-year option on and second contracting? That is, you have got to get better as an entire roster, which means when the runway is the easiest, which is the top 10 picks, you have the least in front of you that can screw it up. All you got to do is make sure you don't screw it up. So to me, all of this yelling and screaming about, oh my God, they're paying, you know, Jeremiah Love so much in Arizona. Okay, well, A, they can afford it. B, you know, at the end of the day, you need playmakers. And I look at it and say, even if you're taking a multi-year check to this, and you're saying, okay, we're going to build this over the next several years. Okay, if they still internally believe that Marvin Harrison can be who we thought Marvin Harrison was going to be when he was drafted, my God, you combine Marvin Harrison with a great running back, and eventually you address that quarterback, feel pretty good about that offense, right? So, like,
0: yeah,
1: it's all got to come in stages.
0: The quarterback, though, is just it's.
1: But they didn't have a way to that this year. They didn't have any way to address the quarterback this year.
0: Minnesota,
1: so what do you do?
0: Seems to think it's an upgrade for them.
1: But look, I think Kyler Murray and J.J. McCarthy are both going to suck for the Vikings, and the Vikings are doomed this year. I cannot say that loud enough. You know, I got Nate Tyson. I got into it on the draft show when we were talking about it. Like, I don't think Kyler Murray is a good quarterback. Neither do the Cardinals, right? So, my God, I mean, yeah, maybe keeping Kyler would have been smarter. I don't know. Would it? Maybe they looked around and said, man, he's a detriment even with the young guys we have in the room.
0: Yeah, I'm going to be fascinated to see how it plays out in Minnesota. And they just signed Juwan Jennings, so they're basically doing what Carolina did, just sign a bunch of long receivers for your diminutive quarterback and allow him to try and chuck it up there for somebody to come down with it. Arizona's path here is so, it's just so bizarre. Like, you had, and they can't help it, right? They didn't choose to be this bad in a year where the draft was not necessarily stacked favorably for for them. And I don't know how you felt about the rest of their draft. We talked about this a little bit when Bridget was on last week, because they end up taking that guard in the second round. They go with Carson Beck in the third round. Like, that's any kind of starting quarterback solution. I'm sure you covered that at length doing your Yahoo draft stuff. It's just Arizona is in this. It's not even purgatory, though, because you'd have to be at least better. Like, the Steelers feel like they're in purgatory, right, where they're just hitting their heads on this ceiling that they can't get past as far as the postseason is concerned, and postseason wins more specifically. Arizona literally just lost in the desert trying to figure it out. And I don't know how many Cardinals fans do you know?
1: None. I mean, honestly, like, the Cardinals are one of them. Well, like, when we have
0: weird dynamic between who cares about that organization and how the organization comports itself and decision making, because it doesn't sound like it was quite outright organizational. That's the other thing that scares me about the Jeremiah Love thing, Fitzy. It just kind of happened overnight, unless Arizona's just that good at keeping secrets until the week of the draft. That does not, to me, present organizational alignment. You gotta be in lockstep from top to bottom when you take that running back third.
1: I agree. And I do think that there is some portion of this that is like, Arizona feels lost. And if Jeremiah Love sucks, then obviously this conversation becomes really easy. Like, why did you draft a running back third overall? Like, Ashton Jeanty had a really bad year last year. So it's easy to turn around and say, this is proof of why you can't draft a running back. Now, I would argue that if the Raiders had instead used that pick on, let's say, the best available offensive line, would they have been in proximity this year to get a running back that is better than Ashton Jeanty? Probably not. You know, Ashton Jeanty is still better. So maybe they did things weirdly the right way because they were able to address offensive line again in this draft. I don't know. It is fair to say that Arizona's broken, right? They didn't get the coach they want. Then they get a coach that everybody's sort of lukewarm on. This is a team that, if you look over the course of the last, whatever, 30 years, they have 5 or 6 winning seasons. I mean, the Cardinals are worse than bad. The Cardinals are maybe the most irrelevant franchise in all of the NFL. That being said, it's easy to pile on with them. I just think that the way you get out of irrelevant is you get better piece by piece by piece, year by year. You take the best player available and you try and build the best roster available. So I don't fault them in theory. I don't fault them for aggressively trying to get to the best player available. 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
18: Who is Joe?
12: LeVar Arrington, Brady Quinn, and Jonas Knox.
7: All right, so we've got an understanding. This has been speculated around. People, you know, just assumed this was going to happen sooner rather than later. But the NCAA tournament is expanding. It's going to increase to 76 teams. All right. We talked about that a couple of weeks ago, that it looked like it was going to be finalized. But we now have an idea as to what that is going to look like. This, according to ESPN, with the increase to 76, the first four doubleheaders on back-to-back days in Dayton will be replaced by a 12-game opening round. The Tuesday and Wednesday of the men's tournament will feature 12 games played by 24 teams in two different cities. There will now be three games each day in Dayton and three games each day in the second city yet to be determined, with sources telling ESPN's Pete Thamel that the second site is expected to be west of the Eastern time zone to help with logistics. So basically, it's another tournament to get into the tournament. What are we doing?
19: What we're doing.
7: I just
19: $300 million in extra funding from new sponsors.
7: Okay, all right.
19: I'll tell you what we're doing. 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
27: I'll be honest, I think fireworks are kind of overrated. Like, I'll be honest, like, it's really the sweaty crowds. Like, there's just a lot of sweat throughout the course of this. Like, especially down in the South where everybody's, it's just hot and humid and, like,
19: and fat.
27: And there's a lot of that. Are you a pro anti-fireworks guy?
19: I hate fireworks. I think they're a giant pain in the ass. I think that there is not a more overrated way of celebrating in this world than the shooting off of fireworks. Bro, it takes me 2 hours to get in a situation for me to properly see the fireworks. It is such a pain in the ass for like 7 minutes of actual payoff.
1: This is really going to create a interesting moment in my friendship, my longtime friendship with my co-host Buck Rising. It's Buck and Fitz. I'm Jason Fitz. I hear you talking about fireworks there, and in the background right now I have an indoor football league game on between Fishers and Orlando, right? 19-16 right now, Orlando ahead, by the way. I've got this game on from the IFL in the background, and I keep thinking about the fact that Buck and I are going to work a game together in Orlando, which is going to be full of people, on the weekend of 4th of July. Now, I keep thinking about this, Buck, because magical fireworks with the Disney castle behind it. We could do like a little dessert package where we go into Magic Kingdom and maybe we get some cocktails and we have a little dessert together and we watch fireworks over the Disney castle being lit up while it plays magical Disney music. This feels like your personal hell, and it only makes me want to do it more because I'm thinking of everything you just mentioned. We're talking about middle of July Orlando weather. We're talking about Disney adults who...
19: Thank God it's indoor football. That's all I'm saying. I would not have agreed to it, honestly, if it was outside, if I'm being completely transparent.
1: Buck and Fitz at Disney World shooting a little content amongst Disney adults, mostly Disney adults, in the middle of July with some fireworks going on in the background. Buck getting all misty-eyed over the Disney music in the background. What are we thinking, Buck?
19: How long do you think I'd last at Disney World?
1: I
19: venture a bet under a half hour.
1: I think we would get into the park and you would see the line of people on what they call Main Street and you would look at that and say, yeah, I'm out. And then you would just turn around and leave. Especially
19: when
1: I
19: say I'm out because the lines or because the people in the lines? Because when you say Disney adult, I conjure a certain image.
1: Yeah. We're talking about the same thing.
19: Okay.
1: And there's not really a line. It's just they close down. Think of, you know, back in the day when they used to close down Lower Broadway all the time. Now they do it on like New Year's Eve, special occasions like that. That's the main drag of Magic Kingdom when you walk into the park. It's Main Street and it faces the castle. So people like 2 hours before the fireworks just start sitting in the middle of the street so that they can have a good spot for the fireworks. Disney adults mostly, some kids matched in. And so you have to fight through that to
19: some
1: get
19: children,
1: to the spot.
19: Insane.
1: Yeah, some children.
19: An insane thing.
1: You have
19: thing
1: to
19: say.
1: Fight through that to get to the kid, to the area where they have like a private watching area that you can book an extra ticket in where you can sit, you know, in your own little area with the desserts and little snacks and little drinks. Like, so we'd have to get through the adults on Main Street to get to that point.
19: What was your plan to try and lure me to Disney World? Because you know there's no way I'm going under my own willpower.
1: I was just going to tell you there was free food and free drink if we got there. Free food, free drink for an hour. I feel like if I hit you with free food, free drink, a little private watching area, now you've heard free, which you like, you've heard drink, which you like, and you've heard private watching area, which obviously, you know, that speaks to
19: things,
1: your
19: yes.
1: elites, right? So yes. The elitist in you will like all that. I just may not have mentioned to you that we have to walk through the park to get to that area. And there's going to be a lot of, like, there's just going to be a lot of butt cheek to butt cheek. There's going to be a lot of sliding through people. like sliding through Biggins.
0: Can I play You're gonna be Devil's sliding Advocate through Biggins. Right
19: yeah, please.
0: That sounds like pure hell.
15: Yeah.
0: Come I on. Would never do like, it.
19: You're just, you don't know me at all if you're going to try and take me to Disney World. Like,
1: no, I that's know not you. No. That's why I want to take you there, because I want to get the meltdown on film. I want to get the look of disgust. I want to get the look of how could you do this to me on film, especially when we start to get walking through the people. And
19: what
1: then
19: happens
1: all of a sudden
19: when I swing on one of these mascots because they get too close to me? Because that's what's going to happen. It's gonna result your little joke, your little cutesy prank, your little let's poke the bear until he snaps and has a fit of rage in the middle of Main Street at Disney World. What happens when I swing on Goofy?
1: Here's the thing: Buck Rising of Buck and Fitz on Fox Sports Radio punches Goofy. That's a headline. Now people have heard of the show when we get on. Now people are like, wait, are you? I'm like, yeah, I'm on that show where my co-host punched Goofy. See? Like, this is a win-win for everybody. Mary Mac, you're in on this, right? Like, just let me recouch it this way.
19: It's a terrible
1: idea. If I'm getting
19: idea.
1: A meltdown from Buck, is it now worth it?
0: No.
1: Wow.
19: Mary's protecting all of our best interests here because
1: yeah, that's actually,
19: that
1: yeah.
19: would only, that would only bring the show to a crashing end. Or,
0: also,
19: you know,
0: that's just ghetto. Like, don't do that.
1: What, punch Disney? Goofy?
0: Yeah, no, punch it. Like, I don't know.
19: I would punch a mascot. I don't want them anywhere near me. They freak me out because they won't talk.
0: You know,
19: Speak.
0: I was supposed to go to Disney a couple weeks ago, and I said no because I found out how long the lines were to get in.
19: No, under any circumstances.
1: I had a boss when I was at ESPN that took his whole family, and he has several kids, and he was stunned. Because now, like, they sell you these passes where you can get to the front, like, an assigned time that has no wait time, basically. But they're so expensive that if you have, you know, a bunch of kids and your wife, all of a sudden you're turning around, you're like, we spent $300 just to get on the Millennium Falcon? Like, what are we doing here? On
2: no,
1: top
2: Buck
1: of getting
2: would be
1: into
2: all
1: the
2: over
1: park.
2: The fast passes, though.
1: Oh, yeah. He'd be lightning laning it all up.
19: Well, yeah. What? I'm not going there to wait in line. The line is not the amusement.
1: But now Disney makes you buy all of those individually, dude. So
0: that's
1: like,
0: exhausting, though.
1: You're talking about like you have to buy. You'd have to plan it. You'd have to have somebody plan it for you.
19: Yes.
1: Then you'd have to have like all of a sudden it's whatever. It's I think it's a couple $100 to get into the park. And then if you want to fast pass all those rides, you're talking about another couple $100 you're going to spend that day.
19: What you're talking about is simply taking me to Disney and ruining your Disney experience. That's what you're going to do to people. Cause I'm going to have some kind of a meltdown if you put me in that kind of a crowd around those kind of people and those kind of, you know, dopey looking mascots and cartoon characters and all these different things in the happiest place on earth, which is actually my hell. All you're doing is going, you're going to ruin the Disney experience for a lot of people who actually care about being here or care about being there and just putting me in the middle of it to have a nuclear meltdown.
1: I just want this entire segment has accomplished its goals because the minute he said I would punch a mascot, that becomes a rejoin. Now, that's what we really wanted was to
19: We're
1: make sure.
19: We're not doing 2 hours of radio together to come up with funny rejoins. That's not the point.
1: I just think it kind of is. I mean, kind of, you know, when we get into football season and you're ranting and all of a sudden I hear your voice come in and say, I punch a mascot. Like, the good news is, like, if I can just get you to punch a mascot at Cracker Barrel, my life will be, or not at Cracker Barrel, Golden Corral. At Golden Corral. Punch a mascot at Golden Corral and then you've got Buck Rising's dream life.
19: Cracker Barrel needs the PR better than I do.
1: Oh, my God. Martin, save us from ourselves. Get us caught up on the scoreboard, and then we'll figure out real sports to talk about.
3: I got
1: maybe.
3: You, big fella. Don't worry. I'm right here. Game 3, Eastern Conference semifinals. The Detroit Pistons have a 2-1 series lead now as the Cleveland Cavaliers victorious today, 116-109. Donovan Mitchell had 35 points. James Harden, 11 in the fourth quarter for his 19 total. Cade Cunningham had a big second half, but had a slow start in the first. Finished with 27 points, 10 rebounds, and 10 assists. WNBA tip-off weekend, the Phoenix Mercury beat the defending champion Las Vegas Aces 99-66 with Raiders and Aces owner Mark Davis and Raiders part owner Tom Brady in attendance at the home opener there in Las Vegas. Jackie Young had 12 points. Asia Wilson had 19, but again, the Phoenix Mercury beat them by 33 points, all 5 starters for Phoenix in double figures. Elsewhere in the WNBA, we saw the Dallas Wings beat the Indiana Fever. That game had the last 3 number 1 overall picks in it. The most the most tenured, I should say, Caitlin Clark. 20 points on 18 shots. She was 2 for 9 from three, but made her return from injury last season. Kelsey Mitchell led the Fever in scoring with 30. Paige Beckers had 20 for the Wings on 8 for 10 shooting from the floor. And AZ Fudd, the number one pick from this year's draft, the rookie, played 18 minutes off the bench. She had 3 points. Major League Baseball, top of the fourth inning, the Phillies lead the Rockies 5-1. Rain delay, top of the first. Well, rain delay is waiting to get started for the Twins and the Guardians. Top of the second, Cubs Rangers scoreless. Royals have a 2-0 lead over the Tigers in the top of the second. Yankees with a 1-0 lead over the Brewers in the second frame. And also top of the second inning, the Mariners, I'm sorry, White Sox lead the Mariners 2-0. Cardinals and Padres, Mets, Diamondbacks, both scoreless. The A's lead the Orioles beat the Orioles 6-2. That game's final. Reds with a 3-1 win over the Astros. Marlins eke out a win over the Nationals 8-1, and the Blue Jays not quite eke. It's just a spanking of the Angels 14-1 today. Toronto victorious. Fellas, back to you.
1: He's Buck Rising. I'm Jason Fitz. Buck and Fitz hanging out with you on Fox Sports Radio. A big announcement from Shefty came on the Pat McAfee Show Live a couple of days ago when he told the world that the NFL schedule release is coming on Thursday. And, Buck, I laughed loud at the moment of saying, oh, my God, it's going to be Thursday. And everybody programs it and says, oh, can't wait for it. I laugh every year when the schedule release is announced this way because the schedule is already known. Not the dates, but the who and the where is already known. We already know the who and the where. We just don't know the when, right? In fact, if you're really interested in this, if you love NFL schedules, I'll tell you, just go out now and Google your favorite team and the schedule for the next 10 years because 14 of the 17 teams are already programmed for a decade out. So almost like you can look at it right now. If you're a Titans fan, you can look at it right now and know most of your opponents for the next decade. It speaks in every possible way to the absolute dominance of the NFL that we knew all the opponents the day the regular season ended. The formula was already applied. You could look it up that day. We knew. The only thing we didn't know, and we know where. So, like, I already know before Thursday that the Raiders are going to play at Gillette. The Raiders are going to play at MetLife against the Jets. I know that the Titans are going to Vegas, so I know at some point I'm going to book a trip and hang out with Buck Rising in Vegas. I know these things. I can already Google them. Okay. Yeah. Presuming the mindset, you know, but like I know these.
2: I'll be there. I don't know if I'm going to see you. We can figure that out.
1: We'll see about that. The fact that the NFL has turned something that is already known into destination day long media overthrow. It's just a reminder of why they're kings. And I don't know. I don't know the answer to why no other sport can do it. I just know it speaks to the throne that they sit on in their kingdom that the entire world's going to pay attention Thursday to something that's already readily available, minus the dates, today.
2: No, but doesn't it come back to what we always talk about, Fitzy? The difference between these leagues is I mean, at least to me, it seems pretty cut and dry. Like, there are some ancillary things that give the NFL more juice than the NBA, the NHL, whatever, beyond just being football. There's just less games. It's such a bigger event. Now they're international games, and it's your one time only to watch the Dallas Cowboys and the Baltimore Ravens play in Sao Paulo, Brazil. It's only this time for your team. Probably not ever, because we're going to start playing all these games internationally, it feels like. At some point, I'm just waiting for us here in Tennessee to get sent back abroad. We're probably coming up on that rotation here in the next, certainly year, I would say. But yeah, it's so much more of an event. It's okay. You're buddies with a bunch of Eagles fans. You've been watching Eagles games your whole life. You have a group of guys. You go to one Eagles road game a year. You plan a big trip around it. It's your get back together situation. It's your boys trip, your college roommates, whatever. It's some kind of people basically treat these things like a reunion. I mean, we see it all the time here in Nashville. People don't come for the football. They come because, oh, it's Nashville, and maybe I'll see my team get a win against the Titans, who don't win very much at home anymore. Used to be they did. People still came to the games. People came in droves as fans of other teams because it's a destination city. And I think when you combine that with a small amount of inventory, that makes these things feel even bigger and grander than they might otherwise be. it's a pretty easy formula to figure out. Yeah, it's a way bigger deal to have this schedule release than a schedule release that involves 82 games or 162 games. It's not even the same concept.
1: That's a really fair point. Honestly, it's a really fair, well-made point by you.
2: Cause like, you can't do the cute stuff so the Titans, for example, won an Emmy because they just basically sent people down to Lower Broadway to interview drunks, right? What does this logo look like to you, to random women or random drunks on Broadway, random tourists, whatever. And the Falcons logo, somebody calls it the red stallions, right? They're just coming up with ridiculousness. And you can't do that with other sports that way, with that kind of creativity. There are other things that have been tried, but nothing quite that sticks the way that the NFL does.
1: You're right. And I do embrace the schedule videos. I think they're great. Like watching the schedule videos is fun.
2: Unless you're Mike and Diana.
1: That's the real question. Like, do you think the NFL is going to teams right now and saying hands off? Because, sir, I think there's already an expectation. If you read Twitter X, there's an expectation that the Chargers, who are famous for almost crossing the line with their animated videos every year, they get right up to the line and almost cross it. Well, the Chargers have the Patriots this year, I do believe. So as a result, I just wonder if there's going to be, I wonder if the league has turned around to any of the teams and said, hey, let's take it easy on this. Let's avoid that. You're closer to all of those circles than I'll ever be, so I don't know. But it seems to me like this is the moment where Roger Goodell might just give some phone calls out.
2: If it's happened, I haven't heard about it. And I don't know that it's necessarily something that would come up in another situation, but this is a very specific situation, right? Teams and social media teams of clubs have already been named as being potential teams to look out for that might do a Mike Vrabel, Diana Russini bit for whatever that looks like right now. I just saw videos of Mike Vrabel breaking down practice at the Patriots minicamp. It's just the whole thing has taken so many bizarro turns at this point. But I don't know. I feel like if the NFL had given out some kind of secret edict about, hey, hands off, we're not drawing any additional attention to this with our social media stuff, I feel like that would have gotten out there by now.
1: It's going to be savage then, because I just confirmed it. The Chargers do have the Patriots. They don't hold back. Like, if nobody's being told, the number of boat references that we're going to get for everything, the question is just going to be who takes it in an interesting way, because they're all going to try and do the same thing with the Patriots. Who can actually make it interesting? And
2: I was just going to say, inside the NBA already beat them all to it.
1: Yeah. Well, and, you know, this is part of the new reality that I think, you know, Vrabel and the Patriots just sort of have to upset. I've seen so many people out here asking about, you know, collusion and all of these different accusations to what Vrabel might have done. And I want to loudly say here, I think we've lost the plot a little bit on that with the lack of understanding. It's kind of like every time somebody says, oh, I'm going to sue you for slander. As somebody that's actually been involved in a slander lawsuit, I will tell you that slander is a very difficult piece to, like, it's not as simple as I said something mean about you. You have to knowingly say something that's false, that wouldn't be public information. Like, there's all of these different parameters that are out there that make it wildly difficult. So anytime somebody's like, I'm going to sue you for slander, I laugh and I say, go ahead. You obviously don't understand what slander is.
2: How many times are people saying they're going to sue you for slander?
1: Oh, every time somebody's, not me personally, but you see it all the time from, you know, a media head will say something that they don't like and it's like, oh, these should be sued for slander. Somebody will say something about Aaron Rodgers during, you know, his time of speaking on his beliefs. People are like, oh, sue him for slander. It's like, you have no idea how this actually works. I think that's what's happening with collusion right now, or with tampering. Tampering is a better example, because I keep seeing people say, oh, Vrabel could be guilty of tampering here. The NFL has to investigate it. Well, Adam Schefter has friends in the league, and certainly Adam Schefter gets information from those friends differently than Diana does. But if a friend goes to Adam and says, hey, we want to throttle this trade expectation down, like, that stuff happens. I've sat in the room while I've listened to insiders on the phone, and certainly sometimes they pop out inside information to try and sway the market. Like, that's part of being an insider. You got to decide where you want to use your cachet and where you don't want to use your cachet. So I think people have gotten a little confused on this entire issue.
2: I also think people are just trying to make an interesting, or rather a salacious story, more interesting than it already is, which is crazy because we get new developments, it seems like, weekly on this entire whatever the hell has been happening with these two and the situation around their last 6 years for the better part of a month, that it's been slow bled out there into the public in ways that are, I mean, both cringy, compelling, and disturbing, wrong in a lot of, in a lot of different contexts. I don't know. I've had about enough of the story and people trying to make football stories where football stories don't exist outside of two people did a bad thing, making adult decisions, and the impact is terrible on their families. That's what it is.
1: Yeah,
2: and then you make a dumb decision and you miss day three of the draft and you make us all talk about it on sports networks because just wait till Sunday. Just wait till Sunday.
1: Yeah, I mean, at the end of the day, my heart breaks for the families every time new information comes out. But if your argument is that he's doing something, that Vrabel has done something specifically against the NFL rules, I think you don't have a good understanding of the NFL rules. And if your argument is that he's done something that violates a morality clause, I would ask you how Robert Kraft legally can ever hold somebody to a morality clause about, you know, sexual activity outside of his marriage when we all know what happened with him. So it's just none of it's as simple as people want to make that entire very, very difficult situation. What is simple is the single greatest game show in the history of sports talk radio, and it's coming at you next. Would you rather going to hit you next? It's Buck and Fitz on Fox Sports Radio.
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26: There are some shows you don't want to miss.
22: This is going to be fun.
26: And there are some shows you can't miss.
25: Let's not overreact.
26: This is Covino and Rich.
28: There's another baseball story, which is kind of funny.
22: This is funny.
28: And it involves, I call them the Sacramento A's, because they play in Sacramento.
22: Yeah. But legally, I'm not
28: The Mudskipper Stadium? What's it called? The what? I always forget. Like,
29: what is it? Sutter Health?
28: Some sort of like catfish. What is it? Mudcats? Mudcats.
22: Not the Mudcats.
28: It's not?
22: No.
28: Sacramento Mudskippers? Is it Mud or Crud?
22: The Ass Grabbers. The Tough Mudders.
28: So they play at a minor league stadium in Sacramento.
29: It's the River Cats.
28: River Cats. There it is. That was way off. They play at the River Cats Stadium.
22: Samsonite.
28: And it's such a great vibe because all the old people in the community are there welcoming you to the ballpark.
22: All the people that
28: scan your scorecard.
22: That's right.
28: Welcome to the ballpark.
22: The people that scan your tickets were like some, like really nice seniors that like can't, like they're probably
28: have a great time at the ball game.
22: Hey, my name's Ebenezer.
28: And
22: enjoy our town.
28: It's a really cool ballpark feel. And that's where they're playing until, of course, they make Vegas their home, I guess.
22: Yeah. But much like the Tennessee Titans, who weeks ago shipped out merch to fans that had a new logo on it, and then the team's like, oh yeah, by the way, that's our new logo. It's very Houston Oilers-like. It was a misstep?
28: There was a posting. Did the A's really leak the Las Vegas name change in a job posting?
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4: I got to say this, even though people aren't going to like it, and it's going to go against the narrative of Luka and what we've had since the trade, this horrendous trade and Nico Harrison getting fired for it and Mavericks fans getting so upset. The thing is, and this is what people don't understand. Now you start to see a little bit of why the Mavericks traded Luka. Here's Luka out when the Lakers need him the most. They have a huge run at the end of the year. They show they can be an NBA favorite team. But without Luka, where are they going? And this shows you a little bit of why the Mavericks were hesitant to give Luka money and to keep him, and why they moved on from him, because this is something that goes along with paying Luka and living in the Luka universe, is that stuff happens. He's not the most durable of guys.
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0: He's Buck Rising. I'm Jason Fitz. Together, like a dynamic duo, it's Buck and Fitz on Fox Sports Radio. Hanging out with you, as we do every single Saturday. Well, Buck does every single Saturday. I come and go as I choose.
1: Ah! Finally, some acknowledgement.
0: Oh, man.
1: Slaving away, making dinner at home. You're off gallivanting around, what, Fishers, Indiana?
0: Last week, I was in the Orlando. Middle of a brawl. I was literally in the middle of a brawl. Punches were thrown. Coaches were fighting with each other.
1: Did you swing on anybody?
0: No. I was trying not to get swung on. I had to get into the middle of a melee and literally with the microphone say, "Coach, what just happened?" And hope to God he didn't swear. Arizona versus Vegas got heated.
1: Spicy.
0: So, you got coaches. Coaches saying naughty words to each other, a lot of words that can't go on, and then players squaring up and punching. Woo!
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19: You know, I watched a video the other day about kids getting landlines at home. We haven't had a landline in my house in I can't even tell you how long. But seeing these parents about my age being teleported back to their own childhoods, a simpler time before screens, was really powerful. And as for the kids, they sat and had conversations with their grandparents without multitasking or being distracted by a screen. I thought this was a great way to have kids stay in touch with family members and friends without getting sucked into the smartphone era too young. Of course, you need other people close by to hop on board as well if this is something that's going to work. Perhaps most important, I realized, these relics can be a great conversation starter with your children. You can talk about what it really means to be connected in this day and age. Things have changed a lot. I'm Dr. Sanjay Gupta, helping you live a better life.
20: 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We show you exactly who saw your ad by name and address. That kind of precision is why more than 4,000 businesses partner with us every month, whether they need one product or a full digital strategy. 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
1: That's where Never Give Up comes from. I wasn't Brock. I wasn't Roman. I wasn't Dwayne. I was last.
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